0: I just want to see what you make of this. I don't know if this is you've seen this.
1: I'll see if I can bring it up on screen.
0: Yeah, how much you can handle.
1: Okay. Is this going to be getting us banned from YouTube? We'll find out.
0: Oh, yeah.
1: If it's possible.
0: You could, yeah, just edit this part out.
1: Oh, yeah. That's fine. That's what I like to do on Sundays is edit stuff.
0: Well, send it to me. I'll put in, like, you know, some AI slop or something.
1: Yeah, I'll see. I'm going to play it.

0: hit me with the side eye.
1: Okay. I got to tell people we're looking at home who's just listening. So we're listening to a rapper. This is Dank Demos. She released her new video for the song For My Bitches. And she's a very, I would say, rotund person standing on a bridge, which I'm very surprised is could support her. But it and this car is going below, and she... This is I would have to classify her as morbidly obese, and yeah. she's wearing very tight fitting clothing, and
2: I don't think there's clothing that wouldn't be tight fitting on her.
1: Okay, good point.
3: Yeah, I think that's
2: like those tarps that they cover cargo in on the back of a semi truck would maybe be the only comfortable thing she could wear.
1: Yeah,
4: I don't know what this is.
1: It's I guess. It's tough to recognize that we're here. It's very weird to think that this person is out there doing this, but that's where our society is at. It's
2: so great. We talked about with Manson and who the CIA and all this stuff. Go to the next clip because okay. I think it's whatever. It's in the zeitgeist.
1: Okay. Let me this up real quick. It's in the zeitgeist. Here we go.
5: Be responsible for the rise and now decline of rap music. Is USAID responsible for the rise and now decline of rap music? Because as soon as USAID gets defunded, no one listens to rap anymore. Billboard released this article that states no rap songs are in the Billboard Top 40 for the first time since 1990. This first happened in October of last year. It has recently happened again. It's now two cycles. No rap music in the Top 40. First time in 35 years it's happened.
2: And so that's why it's like this poor woman. It's like friends didn't have it in them to say, hey, look. One, there's people driving under that bridge, okay?
1: Yeah.
2: Two,
1: it's not safe.
2: Like, maybe lose
3: it's
2: a few pounds
3: rated
2: before,
3: for that.
2: before you go and introduce yourself to the limelight, to the public. But then, I think there is, I don't know if it's USAID, but I do feel like P. Diddy and all this, like the rug has been, pulled out from under an entire industry, it feels like. Or does, genre.
1: I mean, that is the rumor online. It does feel that way. It does feel as though there are certain things not being promoted. And even the news, there is a certain, I would say, there's like a certain law, Like it doesn't feel as everything is like hyper-motivated or hyper-amplified right now. There seems to be a general, almost dulling of the culture that I can just sense. I don't know if it's true. That's just what I'm feeling, and that there isn't certain things being promoted as heavily as they once were 2 years ago. And that could be because of USAID.
2: Yeah. So Simon Field in our Discord, which everybody should join. It's a good time. It's the show never stops in the Discord.
1: Yeah.
2: Join it. And I did... change the name of what was it? Horny pissing. I just thought it was so gross.
1: Yeah.
6: I have to do it.
2: It was so freaking gross. So I changed the name of it.
1: Good.
2: But it's where they put like titties and if you're into that kind of thing.
1: Yeah, our Discord's not even about that.
6: Do it.
2: No, I don't like that it's even there.
1: No,
6: do it.
2: I called it guy fags. So that's who's in there.
1: Oh, okay, that's better. Okay.
2: Yeah. But it was horny pissing, and I told him, I was like, I don't get offended by much, but that feels really gross.
1: Yeah.
2: You know what I mean?
1: Yeah. We're trying to be adults here. I know this is a very juvenile show, but we're trying to be mature. It's not successful, but we got to put our best foot forward.
2: Yeah. So that notwithstanding, the Discord is mostly good, except for these freaking perverts. I mean, like, seriously, I'm going to go in there and post pictures of dudes. You know what I mean? Like, I feel excluded. But no, I don't. It's like, go to fucking XTube. Don't come to our Discord for that shit. We're trying to have a good time. Anyway, Simon Field, he shared this. I thought it was fascinating.
1: Okay.
2: This would be a good one for doom scrolling, too.
1: Maybe. Is this the Instagram clip?
2: Yep. No. It's a video that I uploaded.
1: Oh, video. Okay. I think I might be able to... Let me see if I can download it and see what I can do. I see. We download. Let me see what this this thing can do.
2: I believe in you.
1: Well, I'm using the new browser app I programmed, and there's no telling if this...
2: Why don't you just use a fucking browser?
1: Because that's not how it works.
2: Why don't you just use QuickTime or some shit? It's a video.
1: Yeah, but it's because of Streamlabs. It's easier said than done. It really is. So I can play the audio.
2: Take your word for it.
0: See what those say? It says pyramids and ziggurats.
3: Yeah.
0: How many words do you know sound like ziggurat?
3: Only one.
0: Only one.
3: See what ziggurat. Those say?
0: It says pyramids and
3: ziggurats.
0: Now look at that. Those pyramids and those ziggurats are where they were sacrificing people.
3: Wow.
0: That's a human sacrificial portal. Look at all the cigarette companies, bro. Why do you think the old Marlboro logo emphasizes the A? See the pyramid?
3: Wow.
0: That's what they are doing. It's kill the human, sacrifice their blood at the top of the ziggurat or the pyramid, drain the blood, offer it to the demon god, eat the flesh on the bottom left, and then the bottom right, gain sacred knowledge.
3: Wow.
0: That's what that is. See the rolly paper right there?
3: Mm-hmm.
0: What is that called? Why do you think they call it that? That's the rolly paper that you smoke, roll cigarettes and weed in. It's called zigzag paper.
3: Wow.
0: Zigzag because of the ziggurat. That's where we get the word ziggurat. And then look, skull, and then pyramid. Look, scroll over. It says pyramid. Look, Kingston, pyramid. Salem is Jerusalem. Whole nother thing.
3: Yeah.
0: Petra is also a place where there are structures. Cool is the ancient derivation for ghoul. Keep going over. Misty are the mystics that ran the pyramids.
3: Wow.
0: Corso, again, pyramid, go down. You can see this one. Black, again, pyramid, Kingston, Parliament, pyramid, pyramid. They're all pyramids.
3: Wow.
0: Scroll up, scroll up. Look at that. It ain't about the camel, bro. It's about the pyramids in the background.
3: Wow. Yeah, I see that right here.
0: Look at the Marlboro logo. The pack even opens up the top of the pack, and you lift off the top of the pyramid just to show the uncompleted Tower of Babel.
3: So then are cigarettes basically like a mass human sacrifice ritual?
0: Yes, absolutely.
3: Interesting.
0: If you're smoking cigarettes, you're a burned offering.
1: Oh, man. I still like to smoke cigarettes twice a day.
2: Do you really?
1: Yeah, I smoke in the morning and at night. I roll my own. Does that
2: fascinating?
1: Does that help anymore? I don't think so. I think I'm still.
2: I think it does. I think I think that commercial cigarette stuff, because tobacco is like as old as time. I don't know that. You know what I mean? It's like it's one of those things, like honey and the way that they took like Rockefeller medicine and displaced everything. I genuinely think it's not bad until you run it through. You know, one of these major cigarette manufacturers. And
7: Joe, I like a lot of tar with my cigarettes.
2: Yeah, you gotta get the poison in there.
1: Maybe the symbolism of the packaging. It that is more important than the actual cigarette itself. Like the propaganda around it and what that maybe imbues upon the consumption of that cigarette. I mean, what you're playing right there is very doom scrolling esque. In fact, I could have swore Sam probably played something similar, but yeah, I love those clips. I love that.
2: Wasn't it Reynolds? What was the cigarette company that bought up a lot of the food brands after the
1: RJ
2: cigarette?
1: Reynolds?
2: Yeah, was that was who it was? Yeah,
7: and then RJ Reynolds became RJR Nabisco.
2: Yeah, right. It's like, so we can't pack poison into cigarettes anymore, so we're going to have to kill them some other way.
1: Yeah.
2: So while they're buying, you know, Necco wafers and cornflakes, yeah, we can find a way to put poison in that.
8: Let's do it.
1: And see, you got another video over there, Joe.
2: Yes. So the linguistics stuff, it just came up a couple times this week, so I thought it was fun.
1: Oh, I'll play it. And to the people in chat, yes, I know the video wasn't showing because the podcast app isn't configured to show that. I will.
2: You wouldn't really need to see. Just imagine a bunch of packs of cigarettes and pyramids.
1: People don't like to imagine things. I'm realizing that nowadays. People do not like to use their mind. They want to be shown stuff.
2: It's a real pain in the ass.
1: It is. Like, that's why listening to the podcast is better for your brain than watching it, because it forces you to use your mind's eye to imagine this stuff. It's actually better for your intelligence. That's why it's always a better preference for me when it comes to consuming media.
7: In fact, it's been proven that Tom Cruise listens to this podcast while he's watching movies.
1: That is correct.
2: And he's on the phone.
7: And while he's on the phone. Too, he's got, got headphones in and a phone. He's just talking away.
1: All right, here we go. We're going to play this amazing clip.
8: Is it the good morning chick?
9: Oh, I thought it was a compliment.
10: So I do what I call a translation of the English language, and I spell that T-R-A-N-C-E with the idea that words cast spells. So when you translate that life sentence, you remember that a wake is a funeral party for the dead. Mourning is the state you're in when you attend a wake. And you would have to be in a weak daze to earn the living, since urns are for the ashes of the dead.
8: Oh. Okay, let's wrap up this segment with a review of an up-and-coming theorist.
11: The moon represents the underworld or hell. So we know beavers live underground, and we are going into the full moon beaver. We are going deep into the underworld. The moon is the only thing that watches over us at nighttime when we sleep. She's been telling us her story since we was babies. Don't this look familiar?
8: This is why they want to cure sleep apnea.
11: Did you know that the moon has been here since 1770?
2: He's just making fun of this guy, and that guy's making fun of himself. I have no idea what the hell's going on. But the woman who did that thing, I like the translate. Like, I do really feel like there's this spell aspect, right, to spelling words. They cast spells. Like, there's definitely something there. That's why I felt like the cigarette thing, and then that last one we just played, they do feel like a kind of, you know, they're beating the same drum that I do feel like there's a lot of truth in.
1: Well, words are magic to a certain degree, like propaganda. It's why advertising does work, and like with a few words, you can change someone's mood. Absolutely. You can change the way they feel about themselves. You can change the way they feel about reality if you construct the right words in the proper order. There is something to that. And by the way, that video you played, take a look at the aspect ratio of this video. It's like,
2: that's how Sam Hyde does it. It's like 30-1.
1: Yeah, it's crazy. I kind of like it. It's pretty interesting.
2: It's great. Yeah. It's like, who said I couldn't?
1: You know, I like it. It's ultra wide. It's pretty cool. It's, I like that he does that.
2: He had, of all things, Stefan Molyneux was on recently, who kind of disappeared off the face of the earth, but he's been doing his thing. And then Molyneux was just on the Tom Woods program, who's like the most milquetoast of libertarians. So for whatever reason, he's in the good graces of the independent media again.
1: Huh, how about that? Yeah, I haven't heard you mention Stefan Molyneux in probably close to 5 years.
2: He's right most of the time. Like, I don't disagree with him. I just think he can be somewhat of a snob. You know, he's kind of a dick.
1: Yeah.
2: And that's probably his biggest issue. Anyway, but I do think he's generally right about virtually everything, you know. Anyhow, so I tried to avoid talking about Israel, did a little bit up front, and then obviously we got into our rappers and, you know, they're masters of language. But we got to talk about politics. Yeah. And I don't know if you've seen this one, but there's something to this one. This says a lot. It's like what you said about where we are as a country when you watch that rap video. This is again, beating the same drum. Right here.
1: This is
2: a lot about our country.
1: This is where we're at, people. So hold on.
12: And then with the trans community, like, we're being dehumanized. They say that we want to hurt people. I don't want to hurt anybody. I just want to use the bathroom. If they want me to use the men's room, I will, but I don't want to be assaulted.
1: So, yeah, this is Ashley Webb, and this is a Democratic contender to replace Graham Platner for U.S. Senate up there in Massachusetts. So I think they got a good bunch of candidates to pick from.
2: So if you're just listening, this is like a dude in a dress with a lazy eye who's not even really trying to be a trans person.
1: Well, let's just assume they're doing their best. Okay.
2: Yeah, well, I did better.
1: I did pull another clip. This is a longer, this is qualifications, I believe.
2: But you, I might have that same clip.
1: Okay.
2: But real quick, I do highly recommend the grabbing the drop. I'm not trying to hurt anybody. I just want to go to the bathroom.
1: Yes, I absolutely will. There's a lot of golden drops by Ashley that I think we need to commemorate.
2: Oh my God.
1: So here. Okay. So
7: I did not know Meatloaf was still touring.
2: Yeah, that's a good call.
1: Good call on that. There is a striking resemblance here. I mean, Meatloaf's a handsome guy. Great voice.
2: Is he still alive? No, he died, right?
1: Unconfirmed. I don't know if he's alive, and also I don't know if Kevin Bacon's still alive. I have no idea.
2: Kevin Bacon's alive, and he looks great.
1: Oh, really? He's looking good? I could see that. Footloose himself. He looks great. Here is
7: did you go to Kevin Bacon because Meatloaf and then the name, so Meatloaf and then Bacon, and then you had the association with some sort of food related celebrity?
1: Didn't do it on purpose. That's just how my brain works.
7: Unfortunately, Marvin died in 2022.
1: Meatloaf is dead.
2: Yeah, he was in a drone factory in Ukraine.
7: No, it was the next day. He was in a drone factory in Ukraine the next day. He just had a heart attack for no reason.
1: Oh. Here's another clip from Ashley. I think Joe may have had this one. It's been going around Twitter quite a bit. Let's check it out. Here we go. This is fun.
9: So Webb, what qualifications do you have to serve in the U.S. Senate?
13: Oh, I ran for office several times. Didn't win, but I did run. And then I'm a songwriter, and then I write my own books. And then I suppose my transparency, I wouldn't lie to the people, and I wouldn't deceive the people like we're being deceived right now. Like, we get lied to, smoke and mirrors, like what's going on with ICE. Pretending like these victims did something wrong. Like, that's unacceptable. And I suppose the biggest thing is, like, I'm just an angry citizen now, and if I got elected, I'd be an angry senator, and I think that would probably be their worst nightmare.
1: Let's get Ashley in there. I am throwing all my weight, no pun intended, behind Ashley. Why not? Let's do it. Let's get Ashley in there.
2: I mean, they did the same thing with Fetterman.
1: Yeah.
2: Who turned out to be surprisingly more coherent than he let on.
1: He must have healed. Like, that stroke. He did all right.
2: I thought it was like a permanent brain damage thing, but it was like he had a stroke and he just took a little bit to kind of come around.
1: I think his hoodie is like +2 heal. And so, like, over time, he regenerated. Like, it's a magical hoodie that he has.
2: Probably. That sounds right.
1: Reduces his armor class. That's what you want.
2: Yeah. You got to give a little, take a little. Yeah, that's the clip I had. But the other one is the last one in politics. I don't know if you've seen this one either, but I don't know, man.
1: I don't know if I've seen this one. I do know I want to see this one. So here we go.
14: You better believe I'm going to be doing it with a little bit of joy, a little bit of enthusiasm, a little bit of energy, and a little bit of stick it to them. Because that's the Michigan way.
15: Now, you kids are probably saying to yourselves, hey, I'm going to go out and I'm going to get the world by the tail and wrap it around and pull it down and put it in my pocket. Well, I'm here to tell you that you're probably going to find out as you go out there that you're not going to amount Jack squat. You're gonna end up eating a steady diet of government cheese and living in a van down by the river.
14: And you better believe I'm gonna be doing it with a little bit of joy, a little bit of enthusiasm, a little bit of energy, and a little bit of stick it to them.
1: Yeah, there's a good resemblance between this candidate. I don't know her name. Haley Stevens, maybe? Is that her name?
2: Yeah, I have no clue.
1: There's a close resemblance, unfortunately, between her and Chris Farley. Or Matt, was it Matt Foley, motivational speaker?
2: Yeah. I can leave it there so we can take phone calls. But yeah, I think I successfully avoided the anti-skepticism that...
1: I think you danced around it enough. You hit it at the beginning, saying, it's still a problem. Hey guys, we know there's still a fire. But, you know, there are also other rooms that are on fire. We'll come back to the main room here in a second. But
2: that's right.
1: We got to, you know, use the extinguisher everywhere.
2: Yeah.
1: And with that, we will move over and take a call or two before we go to Cretchid and listen to all the good news that that he probably has for us. We're going to find out. But let me move on over there. Come on now.
16: Now let's go ahead and take the phone calls.
1: There we go. Yes, I'll have the phone number up on screen. Maybe, possibly, but until then, we have the number right here. Listen, 513-461-2175. We'll take one or two phone calls. Mostly happy to take your phone calls. And then we'll have all the good news. Hello?
17: Hello, hello.
1: Hello, hey, who are we talking to? Yeah.
17: Am I talking to Crypto?
1: Yeah, you're talking...
18: Oh, shit.
1: You're talking to Crypto and Joe and Cretchid.
17: Hey, guys. Stan.
2: Good old Stan.
17: Denver, Colorado.
1: You're in Denver?
17: How's it going? I'm in Denver, yes.
1: What are you doing down in Denver?
17: I'm at a little conference.
1: Mm.
17: Personal healing, all that kind of good fun stuff.
1: Tim Robbins, yeah. Huh?
17: Kind of, yeah.
1: Okay.
17: A little bit.
1: Good for you.
17: So, no chemtrails. Just straight blue sky here. It's in like the 90s. It's been sunny every day. I've been here for like a couple of days. And, yeah, so a lot going around the world. So, straight to Hormuz. Eventually going to become the queers of Hormuz. But, yeah, we got a lot of nonsense going on over with all these wars. And then, fake... You know, now we're going to pivot to China.
1: It's yeah.
17: Obvious how they're all going to do that. And I guess I've already been learning to speak Russian for many years.
19: China.
17: You guys just reported. I should be ready for Russia to take over Alaska.
1: Well, according to the bombshell report by Alex Jones, China is going to take over Alaska. And so your use of Russian is going to be all for naught. So learn Chinese.
17: Mandarin or Cantonese? Which one? Mike, I only have so many hours in the day to do stuff, so yeah. I gotta get some specifics.
1: I don't know
17: if I joined that Truth Social, Trump would tell me about an hour before, so I would know an hour ahead of everybody else, so I would be able to do some insider trading on investing on China invading America. What kind of stock options are there?
1: I don't know. Maybe that Chinese report that we played about them taking over America. And it has everything to do with the Deagle report, where they claim that much of the West population would be reduced to right around 10%. That's what they are saying. So maybe the Deagle report picked up on what they were talking about in China.
17: It's like a Georgia Guidestone that the Chinese are running by. That's their plan is to we want to honor the Georgia Guidestones that were removed a few years ago, and so we're. We're re-implementing the Georgia Guidestone operation. I mean, you got to listen to all this nonsense. The military-industrial complexes around the globe, they just love messing with us. I mean, they are just having a field day just psyoping the crap out of us. When what was it, Nick Shirley? Who is he cousins with? I forgot if it was like...
1: Tyler Robinson.
17: Yeah, he's Tyler Robinson. I'm like... The hell, like how are you guys doing this other than you guys are planning this shit out decades in advance and you're doing all kinds of stuff just to psyop the crap. And on Tyler Robinson, if he's assassin, where's his middle name? Hello.
1: Yeah.
17: Every assassin has to be talked about by their middle name.
1: I agree.
17: Lee Harvey Oswald. And we don't. So. It's even more insulting about how they're going about this. So,
1: listen, I understand there's a lot of Chinese anti-Chinese propaganda, but China does have their own view of the world, and ideally, they believe that their system of government and their rule is the correct one for the rest of the planet. They do want to have more influence over the world. That is one of their goals. I think they're pretty open about that.
17: Yeah, but it really doesn't matter what any country around the globe, how they want to view things, because it's the same puppeteer masters. They called it the Talmudic Zionist that want to run everybody, divide and conquer tactics, pit everyone against each other. Even I even saw that. I picked this. I watched in the World Cup. I saw England versus Argentina, and I was telling a buddy of mine, he was born in England, and he was a big England honk, and I said, hey, man, watch them talk about the Falkland Islands.
1: Mm.
17: And sure enough, at the end of the game, the Argentinian team has Las Malvinas, you know, son Argentinas, and which means, you know, it's what they call the Falkland Islands.
18: Oh, no.
17: Las Malvinas. And this is all part of this stupid, nonsensical, well, I guess, you know, England's going to have to go remobilize their military to go take over Argentina. When the fact is, Javier Milei, the head guy of Argentina, he's related to Benjamin Netanyahu, the Milkowski family.
1: Oh.
17: You just need to start digging into this stuff. You'll see these people all relate to each other. The same thing's happening to every head of state across the globe, where these people are effectively puppets to do the bidding of these guys. And like I keep always saying, build back better, destroy everything, so that way then they can get in the ground level to do the investments. And now they're just being arrogant about the Truth Social thing, saying,
18: oh,
17: we're
18: no.
17: going to give people special access. I saw the initial reports was like you were going to get Truth Social like things like milliseconds before other people do. And I'm like, what good is that for AI to then be able to say, oh, Trump said this, so now oil prices go up. Oh, Trump said this,
1: yeah.
17: Now oil prices
1: go down. It's meant for auto trading, I would imagine. That's what it's meant for the API calls, the computers get it, and then they're able to make their moves before anybody else. So milliseconds, it's not for humans.
17: Yeah. And Trump even was arrogant enough to say, you know what? I'm just going to admit this to say, yeah, you know what, people? Oil prices are going to go up and down. They're going to yo-yo. And I'm like, yeah, this is what it's been doing since the end of February when you launched your war against Iran.
19: Little bit.
17: And so now they're just arrogant, spit in your face. As his family and him, and like he gained over $1.5 billion in the last little while, and it's just this stupid. You know, people get caught up in like, well, it's this. No. You got to remember, all of these dumb fucks that are leaders of countries, they don't have your best interest in there. And regular, real people are who you need to start hanging out with, and where you start needing to live in, and stop, you know, trying to worship these people or pretend like these guys even have, you know, a modicum of any kind of integrity or dignity. And our system is totally fucked with the
18: votes.
17: Trump is faking. He's pretending. It's all a psyop with every single damn person, intelligence agency. They kick them out and they play games. Just look at Project Paperclip. Look at all the different, you know, CIA, FBI, you know, different plots. These guys are still doing this in an intense fashion. And all the media are just a bunch of sycophants who get paid to kind of promote this stuff. So it just don't fall for it. Stop falling.
2: I have a question for you, Stan. Do you there's a part of me that feels like when Trump got into it in 2016, he did love the country, did feel like somebody had to save it, and who better than him? And I feel like whatever the circumstances were, he just kind of like gave up and was like, fuck it. This is what everybody else does. I'm just going to get while the getting's good.
19: Oh, well.
17: To some extent, yes. He's narcissistic enough, and he is surrounded enough by people that make effectively a fake veneer of what reality is. So he kind of plays along with that. And he is prevented from any time ever making any significant course changes of things he wants to do, and then he effectively has to say, well, that didn't work because XYZ, so he pivots and does other stuff, but he doesn't realize how corrupt he actually is and how this is not good for the long-term viability of the country, and he's kind of like a CEO who doesn't want to pretend like the ship is on fire and that we're in huge debt. This is only benefiting the very top echelon of people, and that the regular class are, you know, just being treated as cattle, and he doesn't actually care about those actual details of life, and he lives in this fake world where he gets to go to dinner parties, his kids tell him stuff, and he's like, oh, that's great, yeah, you know what, I do love Israel, I do love God, I do love Jesus.
19: We got a lot of milk.
17: Yeah, let's have this let's have the embassy in Jerusalem. And he doesn't recognize how he's being played to achieve these different goals, and he's really not in control. All these UFO, UAP releases, These are systematically out there to make you feel like you're degraded. They're not actually showing you real UFOs. They won't tell you where Roswell is and, you know, what's actually happening at Wright-Patterson Field. But you got to recognize who's really running the show, and he gets to play his part, and he kind of knows but doesn't really fully understand everything about this because he wants to be friends with people, and he's recognizing the threat that's happened to him, that if you don't toe the line, you will get killed. So I think he knows more about that and just wants to say, you know what, he's been threatened, he's been talked to, he probably gets psychologically damaged as they always do to everybody. They, you know, Havana syndrome, brain damage these people, poison their food, make it where then they become suggestible, and you put stuff in their diet that then makes them where they become more of like
18: just food, bacon,
17: a slave to the system. And then he just watches Fox News all day long. I mean, if I watched Fox News all day long, I would be fucking like a fucking vegetable.
18: Tippy top.
17: I mean, luckily, Sean Hannity, 15 years ago, that was the guy who broke me. When that fucker was on the show and he said like, oh, you know, blah, blah, blah, blah. And this other guy that was a Democrat said something that was an absolute 100% concrete lie. And Hannity didn't even acknowledge it. I said, what the hell's going on here? Why would he not?
2: Hannity and Combs? Was it that? The old Hannity and Combs show?
17: I believe it was in 2011. I think that show was still going on.
1: Yeah, it was.
17: But because I think it still comes up. Because I remember hating Combs all the time.
1: Oh, yeah.
17: But, you know, now I've recognized it was just total propaganda. But Sean Hannity,
2: oh, yeah. Pro
17: he
2: wrestling.
17: Didn't even bother to go towards that. And yes, it is. This is scripted to a degree, just like WWF, not WWE, WWF. This is Macho Madness. This is Hulkamania. And it's on a grand scale. When holes get plugged, they kill people like Seth Rich. When other things happen, they take people out. Lindsey Graham obviously got killed over somewhere in Kiev. Like, there's no way he left Kiev and got on that train to Poland and flew to the United States and was back in D.C. by the time he was.
18: I'm all right.
17: The time does not work. So these guys are psyoping us. And everybody's just, you know, they're not trying to disclose anything about how much actual death is happening in Russia, Ukraine, Iran, and they are preparing for a ground invasion to extract resources for wealth and to create future destabilization, and then also to balkanize, so that way Iran in the future will say, hey, we have to retake that back. Everything's always about making sure that the next empire and the next group will say, hey, you stole our land, we want to take it back. So everything that Russia is, you know, taking of Ukraine, Ukraine will prepare in the future to say, we must take back Crimea. We must take back all the provinces. So this is a continual war. We are in World War III. It's a different kind of warfare, and they are going to use – the next step is not AI. It's quantum computing.
19: We are in World War IV.
17: That's where the next investment, the next vulture capitalism is in quantum computing. AI is so yesterday.
1: Well, Stan, you said it all. You said too much, in fact. But you said enough to leave people wondering what the heck is going on out there. And we have to move on to Cratchit, pal. So good luck there in Denver. Any parting words?
17: All right, guys. Keep Denver weird. And Cratchit sounds like he has a cold with all his remote technical stuff. But show is awesome. And, you just keep doing what you're doing. And Saturday, fun day.
1: Okay, hey, thank you.
19: Later,
1: guys.
19: Phone line and don't cuss.
1: There we go. Stan coming in with a big call from Denver, Colorado. Finding time to say it all.
18: Stan?
1: Cratchit, you ready? Let's do this.
20: Hold on, I got a cold.
1: Okay.
21: President Trump is a moron.
20: And for those of you who missed the first few minutes of the show, I know with our new time, I see this a lot where people are like, oh, I forgot the show was earlier or whatnot. I am not on the normal gear I'm normally on, so that's why I sound different. So
18: good.
20: You don't need more comments asking what's going on there.
1: Yeah, it's just, sometimes there's different microphones and there's different sound. It's just, it lends to the overall atmosphere.
20: Honestly,
1: of
20: this
1: show.
20: One is it's not the microphone. I believe this one is actually the software side of things, the way that Windows is overly processing this. So.
22: Mm. Sure.
20: Because Windows 11 is great at trying to do stuff for you.
1: It does. They like to help you out.
20: All righty. So I mentioned this story last show, but Joe wasn't with us, and I wanted to make sure he was here when he brought this up because it's good news for Joe.
1: Oh,
20: next time he makes a trip to Mexico, he has this as a dining option, which is critical, and yet it's also somewhat amusing that this is what they're going to open in Mexico.
4: Breaking news is happening right now.
20: Not sure it's breaking news, but why not?
1: Come on, let's pretend that it is.
20: Sure.
1: It's breaking news. Here we go. This is the headline. Chipotle is opening its first restaurant in Mexico.
21: That's some good news on that front.
1: Yes. I'm sure Joe's all riled up about this. Yes, fast food chain Chipotle is set to open its first restaurant in Mexico this week. The company announced on Monday. The store will open on Thursday in San Pedro as part of the Monterrey metropolitan area. Chipotle said that the opening is part of the Mexican fast food chain's previously announced partnership with a restaurant group there in Mexico. Thursday's opening will be the first of a larger rollout of restaurants in Mexico, including an expansion into Mexico City in 2027. They're just really taking over down there, really doing their own invasion. That is, I mean, what an interesting thing that this is Americanized version of Mexican food back in Mexico.
20: This yeah, it's a bold play sort of thing to like, we're going to take our version of your food and open it up in your country and see what you think.
1: This is like Domino's opening up in Italy.
2: Yeah. I think, if I'm not mistaken, David told me that, yes, indeed, Taco Bell did try to open in Mexico, got laughed out of the country. Monterrey it's more of a Mexican tourism, like Mexicans go to Monterrey
1: okay.
2: when they take time off, but it is a place that I love Monterrey. It's a beautiful little place. I think a Chipotle might do well there.
1: Mm.
2: I'd be curious. One of my favorite places to go in Torreon, which is where David's from, is Chili's at the mall. And it's just mostly because it's something familiar. I really like the Mexican restaurants. Like I'm a regular at a place that's like legit Mexican, like
1: Chi-Chi's.
2: The same people. Yeah, it's Chi-Chi's. It's Chacho's. It's any of these guys. But I'll be curious to see how it goes, because I think there is like this vibe there in the Monterrey area where something like a Chipotle, I think, could last a little longer than the Taco Bell did.
1: That's what it says.
20: But what about their plans to open it up in like in Mexico City later?
1: Mm.
2: I think it'll do well there. They've got like the Starbucks. It's like Mexico City is like New York City, just dirtier and with toilet paper in the trash.
22: That's for damn sure.
1: It says right here, quote, "We are entering Mexico with deep respect for the country's culinary heritage and its commitment to delivering the Chipotle experience with excellence," CEO said. Our research,
20: that's not how you make a taco. I'll show you how to make a taco.
1: "Our research has reinforced our belief that there is a strong interest in high-quality, freshly prepared food served with the customization and convenience that Chipotle offers. Chipotle plans to open up additional 350 to 370 new restaurants this year as it works to regain growth after a stagnant year, and entice customers with new menu offerings. International expansion through partnership is a piece of that strategy." So that's some good news for Chipotle fans.
22: Oh, no.
1: I can't tell you the last time I've been there, and considering the prices that I see.
20: To Chipotle?
1: Chipotle. The prices are just outrageous. They're outrageous.
20: I think I was at a Chipotle in 2015, I think.
1: That might be the last time that I went. It's been quite a while.
20: Yeah.
22: Uh-uh, brother.
1: Well, this is extraordinary news, but we have to move on. And
20: all right.
1: Here we go.
20: I don't know about this. So let's stay on theme with Mexico themed food news.
23: Oh boy.
20: there's some irony, and it's being reported here because they think it's a dig on Trump. And so it's coming from Newsweek, and Newsweek is doing everything they can to, you know, this is Trump's fault somehow. Now, Mexico is warning tourists from Mexico to the United States to watch what they eat because they may get Montezuma's revenge in the U.S.
1: Interesting, interesting.
20: So let me get that in the carrot shop here. By the way, I'm as I've been on the road, I've heard a lot of people here repeating the story about, like, don't eat at Taco Bell because all these problems people are having are coming from Taco Bell, not pointing out that, you know, not recognizing that Taco Bell just gets their food from these giant industrial suppliers who are clearly are not washing their lettuce or whatever it is. But I think there's a lot of false reporting because anybody who gets sick for a day or two thinks like, oh, I had that as well. Where my understanding is the stomach bug that goes around, that like the bacterial one is like really knocks you out and dehydrates you and puts you in the hospital. But most people are just reporting that they felt ill because they ate at Chipotle again.
1: Well, Mexico warns of diarrhea risk when visiting the United States. So be careful, people.
3: Oh, boy.
1: Yeah. Mexico has issued a formal travel advisory warning citizens about the growing diarrhea-causing outbreak in the United States as a case linked to a foodborne parasite continues to climb across dozens of states. The Mexican Ministry of Health has issued an official preventative travel advisory for citizens warning of a rapidly growing multi-state outbreak of cyclone paralysis,
20: thrombocato.
1: Yeah, trust me, people. I'm doing my best here to try to pronounce this. It's just it's not doing
20: cyclosporiasis. Cyclosporiasis.
5: It is called
20: Mitral.
1: The advisory issued by the National Committee of Epidemiological Surveillance has raised the risk from the level of medium for travelers, raised a level two medium for travelers headed north. The advisory reflects a growing international concern as U.S. cases rise and the source of the outbreak remains unidentified. So they're still trying to figure out what's going on here and who is to blame. There's no word on what is going on here.
6: Yo quiero Taco Bell.
1: They're trying to blame Taco Bell. That's what they're
20: make
1: trying
20: a run
1: to do.
20: For the, yeah, as they say, make a run for the toilet. Yes, they are definitely trying that. That meme is out there, which I'm going to assume was launched by a competitor, probably Chipotle, was out there saying, oh, no, it's Taco Bell. Because I've heard that from multiple people as I've been traveling the last couple of days, referring to this, you know, the Taco Bell outbreak sort of thing. No one seems to pay any attention that, like, well, no, it's because people just go buy bagged salads right off the shelf at Safeway and eat them direct.
1: Yeah, just eat that straight out at Safeway, right out of the bag, you know?
20: That's not Taco Bell. I'm
1: loving it. Yeah, they're not blaming McDonald's for this.
23: You want it your way. IBK, you got it.
1: I'm just playing all my jingles right now.
24: So. Arby's, we have the meat.
20: Does Arby's even carry vegetables?
1: No, there's nothing green in Arby's. Meat. It's all gray
20: meat and
1: meat.
20: Bread.
1: It's just all gray meat and bread.
25: Cha-ching.
1: I don't know anybody who's contracted this. Chime in the Discord or in the chat if you have explosive diarrhea from Taco Bell. We'd love to hear about it. And
20: perpetuating that rumor there.
1: Well, you know, a lot of people are pointing fingers, and it is a stereotype. We know that sometimes when you go to Taco Bell, you might as well just be on the toilet when you eat it because there are problems. There are problems. It does go right through you, and so when they blame Taco Bell, it's, you know, it's not without any sort of stereotype. It's just like, okay, I can see that. I can see that. Makes sense.
20: So you're saying that we're more willing to accept that than if you said this is clearly coming from Dairy Queen.
1: Yeah, yeah. Dairy Queen seems on the up and up for the most part. I don't know why Trump is not blaming China for this explosive diarrhea outbreak.
20: So he would blame China. Would he blame Panda Express? It's clearly a problem with Panda Express.
7: Santa Express.
1: Let's see what else you got over there, Cratchit.
7: All right.
1: Here we go.
0: I'm going to take a shit.
7: Since we're talking about it, I'm going to bring up this story as well. So here is a list of five foods you should not be eating during the explosive diarrhea plague.
1: Oh, this is a good tip for people, health tip. This is good. I'm very curious. If I go to the movies later, I probably shouldn't eat the salad that they offer. So, what else should I eat?
7: That freshly prepared salad at the movie theater. You want to stay away from that?
1: Yes. I like a big salad at the movie theaters.
7: With sit next to Tom Cruise.
1: Just chomping down.
7: Listening to his podcast.
1: Let's find out what we shouldn't eat, people. I'm very curious. Here it is. Five foods to skip during the diarrhea parasite surge, and five that might be safe.
3: That's good news.
1: That might be safe. We it's unconfirmed. So we are a food-motivated culture. Everyone enjoys eating a delicious brunch among friends, a meal at home with the family, or a romantic dinner out with someone special. We use food for enjoyment, celebration, gathering, and reward, but when our food turns against us, all bets are off. It's all fun and games until someone gets a case of the runs. Nothing kills romance like explosive diarrhea. That is correct.
7: Well, I guess it depends on your fetishes.
1: It depends on what you're into, but by and large, I would say yes. So it's telling us skip bagged salad kits. So no more bagged salad from the grocery store. So that's right off the menu, right in the garbage.
7: I got to ask this question. I don't know. Maybe it's just when I was growing up, I was always kind of like, don't ever buy those prepackaged, the salads, the prepackaged fruits.
1: Yeah.
7: The things that are just cut, put in the little plastic containers and sit there all day. I distinctly remember, like, as a kid being basically told by my parents, like, don't ever buy these things.
3: I just want to throw up.
7: You don't know where those come from. They're not getting. And then even if you do, wash all the produce. But I suspect there's people who don't do that. It's weird.
1: They will read the package that says it comes pre-washed. But and it's also, you know, you don't know the facility that it's getting washed at. You don't know what kind of chemicals are being sprayed on that stuff. It's bad. It's all bad, people.
2: I don't know. I personally think just put it in your mouth. Like, just go for it.
3: Eat it.
7: In the car at the red light.
2: Yeah. But I mean, what's like, do you wash your chicken?
1: I cook my chicken.
7: But a lot of people say don't wash chicken because now you spread salmonella all over your kitchen. Well, you can also wash chicken in a way that doesn't actually do that. But
2: so yes. Do you put salmonella on your lettuce if you wash that?
7: I put salmonella on my, what?
1: Well, you're not washing your chicken onto your salad. You shouldn't do that. You should wash them
2: you
1: separately.
2: You can't tell me what to do.
1: But I'm just telling you, I've taken some food safety classes, you know. And
2: did you really?
1: Yeah, well, yeah, I worked in the food industry for a while as a young man, sure.
7: He was legally required to.
1: Yeah. But in case, like, so you shouldn't eat salads right now. Throw that out. But what is good and what you can eat, why don't you have a banana instead of a salad? Yes, bananas are considered to be safe because their peel acts as a shield against this parasite. So,
7: what if I want to eat the peel as well?
1: Well, then all bets are off. That's up to you at that point. If you want to take the risk, if you want to consume the peel, we recommend smoking them, not actually eating them.
7: In your hand-rolled cigarettes.
1: Yeah. Skip bag lettuce, but you can eat whole melons. Yay! So that's good. If you want to have a melon, also a protective shield. You want to eat any food with a force field. That is what they're getting at in this article. Any sort of protective layer that you can eat or buy, that's what you want to do. And so I can understand that.
0: Drop your shields.
1: No, raise your shields. That's what we want to do.
7: Like genetically modified lettuce that has a peel on it.
0: Shields up.
1: So like the vanilla, melons have a built-in protection. They have that hard exterior. So, but in the meantime, you might want to skip berries. Yes, those berries, go ahead and skip those. Berries, especially unwashed ones, have been long linked to this parasite.
20: Again, who's eating unwashed produce they get from the random ass Albertson, Safeway, Costco, whatever? That's gross.
22: Me, Hulk Hogan.
20: Well, he does it to build strength.
1: Yeah, he consumes parasites in order to build a natural tolerance against this stuff. Yeah, berries, especially unwashed ones, have been long linked to this parasite causing explosive diarrhea. And in fact, previous outbreaks were caused by raspberries. So keep that in mind, people.
20: Damn raspberries.
1: But you can eat avocados. Once again, that protective shield, that hard outer layer that allows you to consume delicious things. So get that going. Eat those avocados.
6: Shields up. Red alert.
1: Fresh herbs, skip those. Skip those fresh herbs. But you can have canned or frozen fruits and veggies. That sounds delicious.
20: Because those canned fruits are grown with that naturally occurring canned shield on them.
1: Yeah, it's got a shield. You can go out and pick cans.
20: Pick them right off the tree in the can.
1: Yes. But you're going to want to skip snow peas. No snow peas for you people.
8: Fuck them.
1: Yes. To hell with those snow peas. But you can cook fruits and veggies. You can cook your fruits and you can cook your veggies.
20: Yay! But I like my edamame just right.
1: You got to get them up to 158 degrees Fahrenheit if you want to kill those parasites. So fry up that fruit, fry up those veggies, saute it, if you will. And it's scrumptious.
22: Let's do it.
9: I will say, if you haven't had it, put pineapple or peaches on a grill and a scoop of ice cream on that shit.
1: Ooh, yeah. That's
20: good. Wait, on the grill or afterwards?
9: Just put it in your pants. Put the ice cream in your pants and just eat that fruit.
1: Oh, yeah. I think you're dynamite right there. That recommendation, Joe, like almost kind of like a fried ice cream with that caramelization of that fried fruit. Oh, that sounds good. Oh,
9: it is good. Yeah.
1: Oof. Yeah.
10: And I did have the enchilada.
1: Oh,
10: spicy
1: yeah.
10: Chili plate, cheese enchiladas with chili con carne, large bowl of hot chili. And I went all whole hog back then. I also had their macaroni and cheese. Okay, I'm really getting hungry now.
20: Well, was he describing a single meal? Because that's a lot.
1: Yeah, that was one sitting at probably a Chacho's.
20: Ugh.
1: Well, that was some good advice there, Cretchid. And I think people learned a lot from what they could and couldn't eat, probably until this illness is cleared up. Which, considering they haven't identified its origin, ground zero, we're going to be in this for another month or two. Clean your restrooms. All right, we're going to move on. See what else Christian has over there.
20: It's all food to
11: eat. Aliens are real.
20: All right, let's see. I've got some AI news. We've not covered AI in a while.
1: People love when we talk about AI.
20: And one of the things that you need when you're working with AI, you need some specialized, customized hardware to control your AI.
1: Yes. What?
20: So, here's this thing. You figure it out. Oops. You need this in Carrot Shop. That's not in Carrot Shop. There we go. Let me know if you get paywalled on this. I did pull an archive already.
1: Let's find out. Let's see how good my podcaster app is at getting around this stuff. It comes from Axios. Oh, I got paywalled. I've been hacked.
20: All right. Let me get you this link then.
1: This looks like an interesting device that I don't
20: know. I'm not sure what this is. I don't understand this, so I'm really curious to get your take on this.
1: It kind of looks like a pirate keyboard.
20: I don't know what's happening.
1: Okay, here's the archive. I'm not a robot. Let me through. I'm trying to buy things from my robot.
20: Oh, did you get captured?
1: Yeah.

0: work could involve managing fleets of agents, not just chatting with one of your assistants. The big picture is that Codex Micro is a collaboration with WorkLouder, a boutique hardware company known for customizable mechanical keyboards and shortcut controllers for developers and designers. So looking at you, Joe. The small square macro pad with backlit keys, a rotary knob, and a tiny joystick sits beside your regular keyboard as a physical shortcut box for common Codex actions that show statuses of your agents. So, okay. So, instead, basically, a set of hotkeys. That's what we're looking at, a set of hotkeys here.
1: I guess so, but like some of like they have a joystick and like a knob you turn. Like, no, a little.
2: Since they shade forever the soul of America, Valley Forge, Gettysburg, Selma, this place.
3: While the paperwork has been completed, Tim McVeigh's lawyer will not say if his client has given the go-ahead to seek presidential clemency. The convicted Oklahoma City bomber has until the end of today to file for executive clemency. If he does, the decision will be up to President Bush. If McVeigh chooses not to seek clemency, there is no way he can stop his May execution.
4: ABC's Tim Scheld.
5: Ago.
6: Yes.
5: And it's really interesting is why they occurred there instead of East Texas where they were supposed to be, was there was a little jog in the jet stream, a little dog leg in the jet stream that just so coincidentally have happened right above the HAARP facility, and it shoved a weather pattern from East Texas over to Florida. Now, maybe a year or so later, we had the Oklahoma tornadoes that everyone should remember, the Oklahoma City tornadoes. And Clinton went out on the air right afterwards and said, hey, folks, don't worry. One of these days we're going to figure out how to knock out a tornado.
6: Yes, he did.
5: And everyone kind of laughed at him. But what they didn't know is just a couple months before, Dr. Bernard Eastland had modeled on the University of Oklahoma's computers in Oklahoma City this new concept he had using HAARP instruments on the ground to knock out the energy of tornadoes by changing.
7: English is the most common because we're here in the United States and that's what the majority of people speak.
6: Makes the most sense to me. All right, caller, there you are. And for the previous caller, KTOK is in Oklahoma City, and in Tulsa, it's KQLL. That's KQLL in Tulsa. All right, east of the Rockies, you're on the air with the ghost folks.
8: Hello, yes, this is Dan, and I'm calling from Joplin today.
6: Hi, Dan.
8: I have a couple of questions. Have you ever thought of going to the grave of someone that you knew when they were physically alive, was blind, and...
9: So I don't think rods have any magical or mystical ability not to screw up every once in a while.
10: Then there's this one shot of taken of a rod 3,000 feet up in the air from a helicopter during the worst tornado that Oklahoma City ever had.
11: We don't have that one on here, do we?
10: No, I haven't been able to get the license to that footage, but Gary England of Channel 9 News in Oklahoma videotaped a rod flying into the wind, 300-mile-an-hour winds. 300-mile-an-hour winds, and this is at 3,000 feet above the ground. The helicopter pilot saw it. They filmed it. Gary England, who is the meteorologist for the weather station there, Channel 9 News in Oklahoma City, he saw it with a naked eye, and he also saw it on video, and he called it an unidentified flying thing.
11: Well, okay, isn't this then evidence, again, of a rod being particularly interested in a really fast-moving thing? A tornado's going really fast, right? It has some mass because it's picked up dust and whatever, God knows what else.
10: Right. Talking energy, vortex, and, you know.
11: And so to a rod, this would be a contemporary almost.
9: Yeah.
11: Moving
9: and
11: that
9: like
11: fast.
9: I said, and I think that rods, if they've shown us anything as far as sounds and things like that, they seem to be attracted to low frequencies, maybe even frequencies that we can't hear in the normal human range.
12: At the viewing, it was her face, and that's what I saw. She had come to the room when I was in Oklahoma City.
11: Well, you had quite an encounter, didn't you?
12: It was, yes.
11: All right, my friend. Thank you.
12: Thank you.
11: Take care. As I said, all of this is cumulative. But if you listen through the night and you don't believe when it's over, then you just haven't been listening or thinking. I'm Art Bell, and this is Coast to Coast AM.

0: Oklahoma.
1: Oklahoma
0: City.
1: Oklahoma City. Yeah, all right.
0: Okay, I have this one for you. I was, this road that I'm referring to, that these two incidents happened on the same road in the same year.
1: What incidents?
0: Okay, one is on a school night back in high school.
1: And their little microphones and the meetings. That was a riot. The whole thing was a riot. Maybe I'll get Richard to tell that story. East of the Rockies, you're on the air. Good morning. Hello?
2: Hello?
1: Yes.
2: Oh, I thought you said somewhere else.
1: No.
2: I just wanted to touch on the Oklahoma City bombing deal.
1: All right. Where are you, pray tell?
2: From Dallas.
1: All right.
2: You know, I think with McVay, you know, we have part of the story with McVay that's come out, but we don't have the whole story that's come out. I'm almost certain of that.
1: Yeah, I think most people feel that.
2: Well, you know, in Oklahoma, I've been, sadly, from Dallas, not too far away, and I've been naturally very curious about all these things, and I've made contact with several of the people really involved with the alternative investigations up there. There's a bombing survivor group up there that was once covered on 2020, and I have that report, but they're actually trying to get the whole truth out, and they're coming close to releasing a report. And I was wondering if you would be interested in having some of these people on. Charles Key would be excellent. He was, at the time, he was...
1: Well, what is the new news? Otherwise, let's see what's going on in the world. McVay may indeed now file a request to block his execution for the Oklahoma City bombing. The request would be based on about 4,000 documents the FBI turned over to McVay's attorneys earlier this month, just days before he had been scheduled to be executed for carrying out the blast that killed 100. Because it would be God's error correction. First time caller line, you're on the air. Hello.
3: Hi, Art. How are you doing this evening?
1: I'm all right. And you're on a cell phone located roughly where?
3: I'm in the state of Oklahoma, headed towards Oklahoma City. Okay. And the second thing is, have you heard of the series Left Behind?
1: Is that Left Behind?
3: Left Behind by Tim LaHaye and Jerry Jenkins?
1: No, I haven't. What's in that?
3: Okay, it's a end-time series. It's a fictional portrayal of the Book of Revelations according to the interpretation of the authors.
1: No, I'm not familiar with it, but it sounds pretty interesting.
3: Okay.
4: It's going to come down. And I thought exactly the same thing. I said, well, why would they do this? And number one, you had, I mean, this gets into the whole Oklahoma City bombing and all the various theories, and I don't want to spend a whole lot of time on this, but I'll just tell you some very unusual things around his demise. You know, the first thing being is that he never really made a statement. He was actually given the opportunity to have 20 minutes.
1: And I know there are groups that think as that gentleman does, and there are even groups that think we have done this to ourselves, as many groups did with respect to Oklahoma City. I know there's a lot of sentiment out there like that, and I've seen it on the Internet, across the Internet, so I know it's there. But I don't think so. I have, and I'm sure many of you have, been expecting this for years. I'm frankly surprised it took as long as it did. I think the FBI has stopped many of them before they happened. We don't hear about those too frequently. Most times we don't at all. So I think what happened is real. And as awful as it seems to be, and probably if you could get close to where it's happening, even worse, all have told. The television people and so forth that have actually come near the center of destruction have come away either crying or almost unable to talk.
5: Sort of a loss of innocence, you know.
1: Wildcard line, you're on the air. Hi.
6: Yeah, hi, Art. Kathy in Oklahoma City.
1: Hi, Kathy.
6: Hi.
1: We were just talking about Oklahoma City.
6: Yeah, we went through the Murrow building. But before I say what I'm going to say, I want to very strongly preface it with the fact that it is...
7: There's no way that you're going to be able to get vaccinated until we have a program here in the United States that begins to manufacture these vaccines, produce these vaccines, and put them in the storage, obviously, for use by common doctors, as opposed to the CDC. Now, they had 20 confirmed cases in Oklahoma City with this mock exercise, 30 suspected cases spread out over Oklahoma, Georgia, Pennsylvania. Countless more individuals were infected, didn't even know it. And there were answers to questions that the president's cabinet, in this case, former Senator Sam Nunn, acting as president, couldn't even get answers to. We know our lab facilities are needed to diagnose the disease. They're totally inadequate and out of date. There is insufficient partnership of communication from the federal agencies, which we've already discussed, of course. The only way to deal with smallpox is with isolation and vaccination, and we don't have enough, not only vaccines, but enough room or resources for effective isolation. You get into a whole series of things. For example, the governor of Oklahoma asked for vaccine for every one of his citizens, as he had to, in the interest of his state.
1: Here.
8: Hi, Art. This is Kathy in Oklahoma City.
1: Hello, Kathy.
8: Hi. I just have two quick things I want to run by you. Last week I was telling my husband that I had a gut feeling that the anthrax was a distraction and that Osama was actually going to introduce Ebola virus over here.
1: Mm-hmm.
8: I heard what Richard said.
1: Yes.
8: But then I heard today that actually what was going on over there was an Ebola-like virus.
9: And it's sad that you and I have to always think that maybe, just maybe, we're not getting the real picture. Episodes like Roswell, and there are a lot of people who don't believe that Timothy McVeigh acted alone in Oklahoma City, and there are a lot of people who are upset about the way we handled Waco. When all these things occur, people tend to lose faith with government, and that's really, to me, that's the sad part about it. Let's.
10: I am a truck driver, yes.
1: All right.
10: Andrew from just a little bit east of Amarillo and west of Oklahoma City.
1: Yes, sir.
10: I have the Sony that you speak of.
1: Oh, is
10: and
1: it?
10: And it is excellent.
1: Isn't it neat?
10: It is.
1: How did you manage to find it? They're really rare.
10: Unfortunately, I did call the Sea Crane Company as per usual.
11: Something like 2,000 of Saddam's supposedly defecting Republican Guard into the United States. Where we then settled them in Tulsa, Oklahoma, which is, of course, right near Oklahoma City. One of the things that is not really reported about the Oklahoma City bombing and Timothy McVeigh, remember John Doe number 2 that everybody said looked like a Middle Eastern man? A lot of people thought it was an Iraqi.
1: Sure.
11: But, you know, he was hanging out with these Iraqi pilots and soldiers.
1: You're on the air with Pam Reynolds. Hi.
8: Hi, Art. This is Kathy in Oklahoma City.
1: How you doing, Kathy?
8: Good. And, Pam, I have two questions for you. I saw a program on television, Discovery, for 48 Hours, where at the very end you were telling your story, and you said when you met up with your relative, you felt as though you were standing in the breath of God, and it caused me to basically jump up and go, she's wonderful.
1: So there are two police officers corroborating each other's reports from Oklahoma. What do you know about Oklahoma and Bigfoot? Is that an area where it's seen?
12: Yes, it is. As a matter of fact, I attended the FAA Academy there in Oklahoma City. In fact, my daughter was born there in Oklahoma City, so I spent quite a bit of time, and I had a horse, and I was able to get out quite a bit in the distances. And there's no question that Bigfoot, especially, you look down towards the Ouachita Mountains, which goes down toward Arkansas. And I was in the Navy with a Pawnee and Kiowa. A combination, and I went over to the reservations, and they had no question in their minds that the Bigfoot existed there, have for centuries. So there's no question. These gentlemen, from what I heard on the first interview, the gentleman is very sincere. I think he's saying something quite accurate.
1: Are you?
13: I'm in Oklahoma City.
1: Oklahoma City. All right.
13: Yes.
1: Do you have a prediction?
13: Yes, I do. Huh. Fairly simple prediction. The whole doomsday, whatever, everybody thinks that we're going to see something drastic and nasty. I don't believe that. A good friend of mine explained to me very well one time. He said that when you cook a frog,
1: yes,
13: you don't throw him immediately into steaming hot water.
1: It was 3 years ago in late January. I was on a run from Oklahoma City to Anaheim, California. It was 2 a.m. westbound on I-40, approaching Flagstaff, Arizona. As I climbed the mountain pass, I ran into the heavy snow. Actually, it had been snowing for some time. The road was a solid sheet of ice. My population.
14: Uh-huh, exactly.
1: We're going down here to rule.
14: Well, this is Kathy calling from Oklahoma City, and I certainly hope that Tinker Air Force Base is never ground zero for anything.
15: Well, it would be.
14: I've been having bad nightmares about nuclear war.
15: It would be. Yeah. Tinker would be. You know it would be. Remember at the heart of the Cold War, I mean, Tinker had a big X right across it.
14: Oh, man. I didn't know that. Of course, I wasn't born yet, but...
15: Uh-huh.
14: Oh, yeah, I was. Anyway, okay, before I answer your question, I have to tell you about somebody becoming invisible. I've been trying...
16: ...world, and in the world of terrorism, anniversaries are very important. April 19th, the day that Oklahoma City Federal Building was bombed, I believe is Hitler's birthday, and then in 1998... April 19th was the Columbine Massacre, and they picked it for those two kids, Klebold and Harris, picked that for a very specific reason.
15: So we do it in our own society.
16: Mm-hmm.
17: It usually lasts less than 5 minutes, but again, if you're in a plane or if you're on the ground near one, they can do quite a bit of damage.
1: Here's Sheila in Arlington, Texas, who says, Mr. Bell, in May of 99, Oklahoma City tornado F5, ask if he was there. It's the highest storm winds ever recorded. It felt like your insides were being sucked out, your eyeballs, too. We went through it.
17: What was the date again?
1: 99, Oklahoma City, F5.
17: Yes, I wasn't on that specific tornado. I was on a tornado that was west of Oklahoma City. As a matter of fact, there were three or four intense supercell storms that went up on that day and I believe killed 30, 40 people.
1: Holy smokes.
17: West of Oklahoma City. And that just missed. You can see a little house down there. If, of course, people listening can't see it. But the tornado's passing right next to a farmhouse and probably missed it. It looks like probably about a quarter of a mile.
1: Wow.
17: From nailing that. As a matter of fact, when I was sitting there videotaping that, there was a group of people, local people there, talking about the people. There was, matter of fact, from that same day in Oklahoma City, there's a classic shot of a large tornado on the ground with a horizontal tube coming out the side of it, a smaller one. Again, you know, the physics are just amazing.
1: Do we really understand completely, do you believe, the physics involved?
17: You know, there's some researchers in Oklahoma that are doing that right now, a couple years ago.
1: East of the Rockies, you're on the air. Hello.
18: Hi, Art. This is Kathy in Oklahoma City.
1: Hello, Kathy.
18: Hi. Both my parents were in the Marine Corps, and they met at Parris Island and were married in...
1: You too, huh?
18: Camp Pendleton, yep.
1: Yeah, both my parents were Marines. One, my mom was a drill instructor for the Marine Corps. If you can imagine that, where I was born down in Camp Lejeune.
18: Yeah, but...
19: Hello.
1: Hi.
19: My name is Nikki, and I'm from Oklahoma.
1: Okay.
19: Oklahoma City.
1: Right.
17: Hi, Nikki.
19: How are you doing?
17: Pretty good.
19: I have three questions to ask you. my first question is about the UFO occupants. Were they Nordic-looking? And second question, have you read the book called The Threat by David Jacobs? And third question...
1: Well, that's a lot.
20: It's May 2nd, way too early to be talking about podcasts, but here we are. We got our original third guest showing up this morning. This is Gwyff, the King of Kent, the only royalty we ever gave a shit about.
21: Hey, y'all, I'm here to do some podcasting stuff.
20: It's sexy. It's buds. You love them. You want them for Halloween. It's Sir Spencer from Bowl After Bowl.
22: Hey, I'm here, ready to rip.
20: And this is Booberry from Behind the Schemes. I got nothing else. I blew all my shit at the beginning. But this is Misinformed Nation.
23: I'm sure they would just jizzing all over themselves for that.
24: Spend money on the cum.
25: I got a little point of note just to start us off with. When we call it Misinformed Nation, I thought the other day I was in Jitsi and I said, N-Asian. How's that sound to you? N-Asian.
20: N-Asian? Like
25: N-Asian, like N-A-tion.
20: I'd have to see it spelled out.
25: Like two capitals, N and an A, and then a T and an I, an O and an N. Like nation, but with the first two letters in capitals.
22: Ah, like the stylization.
20: From, oh yeah, that's
25: like
20: what we've been doing.
25: We're from No Agenda, isn't it?
20: Yeah.
25: But when we say it, we say nation, whereas I think deep down we should say N-Asian.
20: N-Asian. Okay. Interesting.
25: But I'm not gonna crack the whip here and tell you guys to live your lives, but
20: no, I'm all about word magic. I like taking the words. I like bending the English language over. Make it. Ooh.
25: Are you wearing a hat? You got a hat on?
20: I don't have a hat on, but I was having to wear a hat yesterday. It was nice and bright and sunny and 80 degrees for our for my first official No Agenda meetup.
25: Oh, how'd that go?
20: It was good. There was like 8 of us there. There was a band. The band was, let's just say, I guess they've been hanging out and not rehearsing for the past like 6 months or something. It was pretty rough, actually.
25: Did they sit you right next to the band?
20: No, but we were kind of directly in line with the PA. So it was hard to get the conversations a flowing when you're yelling over the feedback.
25: Just to put a Jen Psaki here and circle back, the reason why I asked you if you're wearing a hat, because I found out yesterday that if you're doing magic and you're wearing a hat, you're a wizard, and if you're not wearing a hat, you're a sorcerer. But I'm sure someone can debunk that for me. I saw it on the Winter Soldier and the other guy who's totally forgettable.
20: Oh.
25: Falcon, that's it, isn't it? Falcon.
20: Yeah. Oh, the new Disney Plus series.
25: Yeah.
0: Sorcery abounds over here. I never know I never wear a hat during shows because I never know whether to put my headphones on the under the hat or over the hat.
25: Over. Depends on the hat, I suppose, but over, I'd say.
20: I'm just trying to get back into the habit of taking my shirt off for these shows. There ain't no video feed.
0: The trick is just to never put one on in the first place, and then you're good to go.
2: Oh, give it to me.
20: Hell yeah. Was there any other business that we had to attend to? I mean, we're just kind of chugging along.
25: Our Sir Seatsitter is currently not here.
20: So that son of a bitch.
23: I mean, I know where to find it because I know where to find Sir Seatsitter. I just got to catch them all.
25: Nice. Yeah, he's on the road. He'll be here when he's here.
20: So, Chris will be joining us at a later time. He's got the link. He's just got to send me the clips when he gets home, and we'll be ready to rock with that. The first show that I brought for today is a show that was featured, or that is featured, on the No Agenda stream. He's been super monumental in helping me get set up with like the stream and everything for Behind the Schemes. So I thought it was only fair that I'd reach out and give him a little extra loving. And this is clip one from Fun Fact Friday.
3: But the electronic voice phenomenon is kind of neat, but you could go through hours and hours and hours and hours of static and pick out like two words and then assign meaning to it, you know?
4: Yeah.
3: So basically it comes down to the more accurate a piece of equipment is, the less likely ghost hunters are going to want to use it, because you have to take things that put out random static or beep irregularly or things like that. So you can say, oh, that's something, that's activity. So a spirit box is something similar. Let's see. Starts with Nikola Tesla. Said, if you find the secrets of the universe, think in terms of energy, frequency, and vibration. So there's things called spirit boxes. There's actually apps.
4: They have those in Phasmophobia too.
3: Yeah, there's these apps that'll do it too. And basically, you talk to them, and then the spirit boxes supposedly pick up vibrations that we can't detect and turn it into words.
20: So this is a groovy little show. It's Midas and his daughter Leela. That was episode 45, labeled Ghosts, which I'm a big Midas nut for.
25: I get it. I never put two and two together. I did a suspense with the whole thing where you don't put two and two together, but I didn't realize Midas is the Fun Fat Friday guy.
20: Yep. He's also got, Midas. Well, there's a new show that he's starting that's interview based. I think that's Midas.live. And then his other show where he's reading short stories is Midas Pod. I haven't listened to that one as much, so I haven't.
25: Oh. Can't
20: remember.
25: Guy.
20: Yeah,
0: I could be incorrect, but I think that's kind of more of a trickle cast.
20: Oh yeah, kind of like a Mass with Matt,
0: an irregular one.
20: Mm-hmm. Yeah, because
0: I
20: see
0: looking through it. It's so funny that I even do a clip show because I'm really bad at keeping up with all the different stuff, but. That one, I think, is sort of a... Yeah, January 18th was the last episode.
25: You'll get Midas Pod.
0: I'm just pulling. And then September 27th, 2020 before that. So, yeah, that's what I would qualify as a trickle cast.
4: Mm. I mean, looking through this list of Fun Fact Friday, they've had all sorts of cool episodes. April Fool's Roadside Attractions. I was a big fan of that one. They talked about the Heidelberg. Cool. Yeah, it was episode 41. But in Detroit, they had this big community that this person was buying up the property or letting he was trying to get his neighbors to like let him in and do this art installation. And the entire block is just these like painted houses, and they've got stuffed animals stapled everywhere. It's very interesting. And that was one of the topics that they brought for that episode. And I keep saying it. I'm going to say it on the stream now. So it has to fucking happen. I got those pictures. I swear to God, they're somewhere. I'm going to send them to you, Midas. I promise.
0: Find them.
4: But yeah, this ghost episode's cool. You know, I'm from North Carolina originally. I've heard lots of stories about the Biltmore Estate, for example, which is what they're talking about in the beginning of this episode. Midas transitions into talking about ghost hunting. I want to play this second. Actually, well, I'll tell this story here real quick because it veers away. But so last year during the pandemic, one of the jobs that I applied for was being on the production crew for a ghost hunting show.
25: Ooh.
4: Yeah. And I never heard anything back from them, and I'm kind of disappointed. And
25: it's a bit spooky how they just took your stuff and then they went off like that.
4: Well, I don't know. It sounded like it was going to be a cool concept because, like, oh, yeah, we're just going to fuck off and try and find ghosts and stuff. I probably wouldn't have dealt with all the, like, technical equipment. I probably would have been packing, like, some huge quartz rocks, a little bit of Moldavite, you know, just, like, deliberately trying to antagonize the spirits to see if anything was there.
25: Yeah.
4: I take that back. Wrong. But so you heard me say that the show is done with Midas and his daughter, Leela. God, I'm going to fuck that up so hard. It's going to become the new Bowls with Buds. this is one of many just funny back and forth between them.
3: So, yeah, after you tell us about the next part of your Fun Fact Friday deep dive.
5: Before I do this.
3: Okay.
5: I just want to tell you, if you do have phasmophobia... and you die.
3: Phasmophobia is not sponsoring this episode either.
5: No. We don't normally do sponsors.
4: Hold on. I'm glad you caught that. What's up with that, yo? Don't normally do sponsors?
25: Yeah, it was a normal.
0: We don't normally do sponsors. Every once in a while, we slip one in there.
6: I like money.
7: It's like Pokemon.
4: I don't know what that one was, but
7: all cash, baby.
4: So I'm glad I wasn't the only one that caught that.
0: No, that's fantastic.
4: We're gonna be equalized now, man. I'm just kidding.
25: We got it.
4: I'll resume this.
5: Phobia and you die. Throw things at your teammates very subtly and not too often, and it'll creep them out. I do this every time I die. Or just like, okay, another thing you can do is just grab everything in the house that you can pick up and throw it outside. So when they come back to the door after
3: like
5: they're
3: done,
5: like,
3: there's
5: just a pile of teacups or pile of shoes. I collected all the shoes in the house one day. That was one of my favorite times.
3: You're such a nerd.
5: I am, okay. I got in a lobby and all we would do the entire round is we didn't gather any evidence or anything. We just stole everything from the house and left.
3: What? We need to start a podcast this week in Phasmophobia with Leela.
5: Yeah.
3: Oh my gosh.
0: It took me a second to understand that Phasmophobia was a game. I thought they were talking about like some fear of ghosts.
4: Oh yeah. Too.
25: I'm still thinking that. Is that not a thing?
4: It's a fairly popular streaming game at the moment.
0: Interesting.
4: A lot of
25: people are into it.
4: Yeah, like Markiplier, Game Grumps, Jacksepticeye. Lots of people have been playing it. I've been watching some Let's Plays. I haven't tried it myself. Looks pretty funny. This is no way an endorsement. I enjoy watching the streams at times. And then
0: that's
4: they,
0: why I was so confused at first that he said, "What is it? Ectophobia, plasmaphobia?"
4: Oh, plasmaphobia. Yeah,
0: plasmaphobia wasn't sponsoring the podcast. I was like, "Well, yeah, it would hard to, yeah. it'd be hard for a, an Hi. Irrational fear to sponsor." Hi, I'm an irrational fear, and I'm giving you $300 for an ad spot.
4: Welcome to Misinformed Nation. We are not sponsored by homophobia. Well, I got two more here. These get a little longer, but I just, you know, I really appreciate what
25: They're
4: these...
25: They're so cute. They're cute. They're lovely.
4: Yeah.
25: It's a great little thing they got going on.
4: As far as I'm aware, she does all of the editing for the show.
25: Huh.
4: So it's, you know, I think she's learning some really cool skills. And I want to say Sir Spencer was just talking about this with, what was his name, Mike?
0: Oh, yeah. Yep.
4: Talking about being like this younger age in a time like last year and you know, just imagine what we would be doing if we'd started this 10 years ago.
0: Yeah.
4: Or 12 years ago or 15 years ago. So it's some cool stuff. But another place that I've been to through the tours over the years was Eastern State Penitentiary in Pennsylvania.
5: The Eastern State Penitentiary, also known as EESP, which is easier for me to say, so I'm going to say ESP. Is a former American prison in Philadelphia, Pennsylvania. It is located at 2027 Fairmount Avenue, which is the correct way to say it, I believe, between Corinthian Avenue and North 22nd Street. I'm sorry.
4: Street? I like how you can hear Mita's crack up in the back.
6: Nice around. Execution.
8: You're doing terrific.
4: I thought that was pretty amusing. What
0: That's
4: was
0: a great one?
5: I'm tired. Okay, I've been working all day. Okay.
3: Yeah, I know.
5: In the Fairmount section of the city, and was operational from 1829 to until 1971. And I did watch a video on this before I did this, so I just like added a little bit of notes in here. I watched a video about someone who worked for the attraction that they did there, so they know a little bit more about it than I do. The penitentiary refined the revolutionary system of separate incarceration, first pioneered at the Walnut Street Jail, which emphasized principles of reform rather than punishment. Notorious criminals such as Al Capone just rolls off the tongue too easily. I feel like it should be harder to say.
3: No, it's just Al Capone.
5: Al Capone. Or Scarface.
0: Al Capone.
5: Scarface. Capone.
3: Yeah.
5: Yeah.
3: Notorious mobster.
5: Mobster lobster.
0: Nice.
3: Nothing. Okay. There's your next cartoon character.
5: Yes. That's a good
4: one. It's super fun. It's super cute.
25: The mobster lobster, that's classic.
4: Yeah,
0: mobster lobster.
4: Yeah, I'll be definitely interested to see what happens if, you know, like what this show would look like in a couple of years if they make their way into headier topics or if they go a little deeper on stuff. You know, if it'll, how do I phrase this? Do y'all think that Fun Fact Friday will become a Dimension A or a Dimension B show? Is that a weird thing to ask?
0: I don't know. Could be. Yeah. I mean, we all slip around at times, and actually we'll get to it later. So this is kind of a tease, but that's sort of what I brought today is going to deal with. Like, I think it's only foolish to think or claim that you're always in A all the time and you always have that like anchor and know what's going on.
3: Okay.
0: I think it's super easy to be tricked. You know what I'm saying?
25: I agree.
4: That's fair.
25: I got tricked at the start of the Rona. I remember that first week thinking, oh, everyone just shut. We should all be indoors forever. Oh, no. What's going on? And then after 2-3 weeks, I suddenly thought, oh, it's one of those things.
0: Yeah. I mean, being 1 of 7 or 8 billion, it's like you're easily influenced by the rest of them.
4: I guess the way I should have phrased the question, maybe this will make a little more sense. it would be curious to see if they ever do any rabbit hole dives into conspiracy related stuff.
0: You know, it's funny. I saw an OBDM clip where they were taking questions, and one of the questions was like, how do you conspiracy guys like raise your daughters? And I thought their answer was very poignant. It was like, they want to raise free thinkers, you know? They don't want to raise somebody who's like dyed in the wool of their own beliefs. They want to raise some thinkers who have the tools to go out, analyze situations, always be questioning, and then come to their own conclusions. And they basically were like, you know, if my daughters want to grow up and think, oh, my dad's a nut job and he believes in these things, like, that's fine. And if they want to also believe all of this stuff is, like, for real, that's fine, too. I really love that because, like, that's how I want to raise my kids, too, is free thinking. I don't need you to believe what I believe. I need you to go out and figure out what you believe.
25: You got to tell them at some point how it is, though.
0: Oh, absolutely. And that's what they said too. You know, if they ask me questions about stuff, I'm going to tell them what I think about stuff. I'm not going to just be like, oh, well, you figure it out. But at the same time, you can't just create an army of people brainwashed to believe exactly what you believe.
25: The harder it gets. It's like a Chinese finger trap. Sorry to bring the CCP up so soon, but you know, you pull your fingers out and it gets harder, doesn't it? But then you got to slowly just inch them out.
0: Yeah,
25: give it a bit of wiggle room, get them fingers out.
4: I think I would set my kid down. I'd be like, roses are red, violets are blue, Harambe's in heaven, Bush did 9/11.
0: Oh man,
25: two tragic things, absolutely tragic.
4: Well, speaking on going hard in the paint on conspiracies, I have one more clip from Fun Fact Friday. I don't remember why I pulled this one. Let me go about halfway. Let's see what
3: this was. The tools that they use for...
4: Oh, do you guys have any interest in hearing the list of equipment that they are supposed to use for ghost hunting? To me, it was just like a shopping list of stuff that I wanted to buy.
0: Okay.
3: So the tools that they use for ghost hunting, photographs, obviously. EMF meter, we talked about that. It's supposed to detect fluctuations in electromagnetic fields, which is supposedly evidence of ghosts. Temperature measurement, ambient temperature measurement, thermographic cameras, thermal imaging cameras, infrared thermometers. Ooh, excuse me. Digital analog recording equipment for the voice phenomenon I was talking about a little while ago. A compass. Some of them believe that ghosts can affect a compass. Geiger counters.
5: So they're walking magnets is what they are. They're walking invisible magnets.
3: Electromagnetic fields will mess with a compass as well.
5: Yeah.
3: So ultrasonic sensors, infrared, dowsing rods. They'll call in psychics or mediums or clairvoyants, which is a whole other show. they do interviews with people to get their stories. And then there's the Ouija board.
5: Yes.
3: Which used to be called a talking board,
4: board.
3: Or speaking board. Speaking board, yes, maybe talking board. Anyway, you're supposed to be able to communicate with spirits with that.
5: I was thinking about getting one of those to communicate with Franny.
3: I'm a little afraid of Ouija boards.
5: Oh my God.
3: I'm a little afraid of them.
5: Why?
3: Night vision cameras. We'll talk about it later.
0: So, the source of evil, Milton Bradley.
4: Now I know what I want to talk to Midas about when he comes on our show.
0: My wife is a Ouija board veteran.
4: I
25: got that sense of her.
0: Massachusetts, you know.
4: Right.
25: I can't do it. Just freaks me, creeps me out. I don't want to go anywhere near it. I'm a love and light guy, you know what I mean?
0: I've had some weirdness show up in photos, and one of the weirder ones I'll put in the bowl chat because I don't really know where else to put it. But there's this
25: asocial, stick it there.
0: Oh yeah, that's probably smart, huh? There's like we were out by this old barn and I just took a picture of the barn.
4: Didn't see
0: nothing or whatever. But then later on when you look at it, there's just this like weird foreground cloudiness to it that is really totally undefined. It's just like blob stuff. But like, I can tell you none of that was there. It wasn't a foggy night. It wasn't cloudy. And like none of the other pictures, like this was a picture I took right after, or well, my girlfriend at the time took it because it's of me, but it wasn't anything on the lens. That's what I'm trying to say either.
4: Right.
25: You need to go back with Midas and all his kit and just like dick around over there. See if you can get Boober in and get some of his crystals. This could happen.
0: Oh, I got the guys that make crystals.
25: First contact. We could be the ones. Could you imagine?
0: That'd be it.
4: Sorry, ghost hunting podcast.
0: I'm pretty sure Zach Bagans has already documented plenty of evidence.
4: Hey, I'm a big believer in ghosts. I haven't seen anything visual, but being in like those old ass Civil War hospitals, I get the constant feeling something's following me around, and
25: it is.
0: Or at least, I don't know, I can't really say what it was, other than it looked like a girl. I was like 16 or 17, probably 16, riding my bike home at like night, and I saw somebody like walking behind my house. Was totally undeveloped at the time, so it was just like an empty field, and then there was still street lamps on the street, but there was just no houses after mine. Mine was the last house on the left. Ha ha. The street lamp was there. And so there was this girl like walking in that field, and I was like coming home. I could see her, and she was like walking. And then as she passed behind the street lamp, she couldn't see. She never came out on the other side. And so then like I biked over there, but there was nobody there.
25: Is it me or is it getting colder in here? I've grown up in pubs that are like at least 300 years old, so
4: holy shit.
0: Yeah, that's
25: honestly we could just do this a whole show, to be fair, but the craziest thing that ever happened to me was probably at New Year's Eve party, and I'm chasing my cousin around with five you know those poppers that you pop and the streamers come out. I got them in my hands, and I got all the string, and over one other hand I'm going to go up to his face and pull all five of them at the same time, and he's running away from me, and he runs into the ladies' loo, and he shuts the door, and they're like the cubicle, there's only one cubicle, and I get there really quick, and I put my foot and I get the door just as it's sort of ajar, and I'm pushing and it's pushing back and I'm pushing, and it just gives way and there's nothing in there, and I literally just I pulled all five of the poppers and legged it. But it was a good like 10, 15 seconds of like genuine, you could just feel like the pushing back, like something behind there. Just, I mean, I try and get all that stuff out of me, to be fair. So the best way to keep your Bible handy, don't you, boys?
0: Right next to you. No doubt.
4: I don't have a Bible nearby, but I got the Book of Mormon. So
25: yeah, you got the internet, ultimate Bible.
4: Yeah.
0: I've got those. Both of those. I've got a kid's application Bible too.
25: Oh, no, he didn't lend me that.
4: Well, I'm gonna finish up the second show here so we can get y'all in. I'm probably gonna skip a couple and just blast through these quickly, but I brought one show that will always go hard in the paint. I've listened to them for a long ass time. They're probably right in line with Grimerica as far as the second show that I navigated to post the Higher Side Chats.
0: Mm-hmm.
4: And, you know, I would catch every single episode up until like the 300 range. And then I had to step away for a little bit because Sam Tripley of the Tinfoil Hat podcast just got a little too on the rails for me.
25: Okay.
4: I love Sam. I think XG is a super rad guy. I've actually, XG is one of the co-hosts, and, I've been chatting with him back and forth over the past year or so. Super cool. Eddie Bravo's on there. I'm a big Eddie Bravo fan. I think he's funny as fuck. But this is from their latest episode. I don't have it. 446. This was...
25: Eddie Bravo.
4: Hey, just in time.
6: Oh, he's there.
4: We got Antarctica, Middle Earth, Exopolitics, and the Forbidden Technologies with Brad Olson. And that was episode 446. And here's the first clip.
8: Admiral Byrd put together Operation High Jump to go and confront them. And it was a huge armada of ships of other countries.
4: He's talking about the Americans encountering Nazis in the bases.
8: Well, they get down there day one. They're doing some reconnaissance. They found Point 211. They dropped some ordnances. They went back the next day to do a much heavier bombing. And all those planes just dropped from the radar, never to be heard or seen again. On that same day was the Battle of High Jump. And that's when these crafts came out of the water, confronted the Armada. They couldn't be shot down. They sliced one of the boats in half. And I've even gone so far as to talk to a marine salvage company about trying to hunt down the USS Murdoch, because then again would be evidence that the Battle of High Jump occurred. And that's why Admiral Byrd had to turn around that expedition 2 months into the 6 month journey and leave because of this confrontation at sea right off of New Schwabenland,
4: which I thought was kind of interesting. That's supposedly reportedly where the Nazis set up base in Antarctica was New Schwabenland. And then it's not that far of a stretch, but then you start thinking like Klaus Schwab and all that shit. I don't know. Some food for thought.
0: Got nothing on the old Schwabenland.
25: got to welcome Sir Seat Sitter in.
4: Sorry. Yeah. We got a Sir Seat Sitter. Oh, yeah.
9: Is my eyes deceiving me?
10: Sorry, I'm late. I had my best buddy's birthday party was last night, and we got a little too fucked up. So
4: yeah, you did.
10: Had to get myself out of being sunk into the couch and hungover, and get over to my house. But I'm here.
0: Nice. That's heroic, actually, man.
25: Yeah,
0: I'm glad you made it.
10: We the boys when they were on a boat stole a golf flag, and so we mowed the. Off of a golf course, and we mowed the yard down real low. Oh, and we had like a green. We were whacking golf balls, playing cornhole. It was great.
25: Yeah,
10: nice. Anyway,
25: well done.
10: So this is you're playing tinfoil hat right now, from what I understand.
4: Yep, the latest one. And I will say that Sam has really cleaned up his behavior. The one thing that I was getting really frustrated about is he would just railroad through his guests. And
10: Alex Jones does.
4: Yeah. And he always had the same talking points and the same jokes. And it was always about the blue Twitter check marks. And like, I get it.
10: He was on OBDM yesterday and he did bring up the blue Twitter check marks. Tripoli, I love the guy, but I don't know if he's like half retarded from his crack addiction years or what, but he's got a fuse loose for sure. But don't we all in some way? Yeah.
25: Okay. Did not know that.
10: I like Tripoli though.
4: Yeah, and you know it's kind of like a Fisher Price of podcasts, and that's not meant to be as a dig, but it's kind of like it's very out there. It's very accessible.
25: It's like a gateway podcast.
4: Yeah.
10: I think he even refers it his tinfoil hat. I think Sam even calls it the training wheels for like conspiracy.
4: Training wheels. That's the word I was looking for.
10: Yeah, to get you. He even refers to it as like, this is just to get people in who aren't might not be into it and to jump off to like deeper shit. Like
25: he's one of the
10: people that really go deep. Yeah.
4: Well, I got two more on the topic of Antarctica. And then I have a little bit of inside baseball that I want to share from this episode. Mm-hmm. So let's get through these last two real quick.
8: Well, fast forward to 10 years later, and the U.S. military is doing top secret atomic bomb testing called Operation Argus. And it, too, happened to be right off the coast of New Schwabenland. And they were basically sending nuclear bombs high up into the atmosphere. This is the cover story to basically poke a hole in the ozone layer. That's alternative one. And here's a picture in the book of some of those nuclear missiles that were going up in Operation Argus.
11: Were they hitting a firmament? Or do you think they were trying to hit the firmament?
8: Well, that's the cover story. If you look on Wikipedia, it'll tell you, yeah, and this is still a top secret atomic bomb testing program. But what I think they were really doing was hurling some nukes over at the New Berlin base to put an end to that base once and for all. And so what's really interesting is that right after this happened in 1958, the original articles for the Antarctica Treaty were formulated. And one of the top points was that there would be no nuclear testing or nuclear bomb activity whatsoever on the Antarctic continent. Well, that's interesting, because if nothing's ever happened, why would you have to make such a big point of it never happening again? Yeah. Because it happened then.
4: In the last clip here, he goes on to say that when he visits Antarctica again, he wants to come with a Geiger counter to verify how accurate that information is, to see if he can find this New Schwabenland base that would be irradiated, I suppose, if it was indeed wiped out with a fucking nuclear attack. It's pretty interesting stuff. I got to go through and finish the last quarter, but I was listening to it on the drive back yesterday.
25: Ah, oh, it's always a mystery what's going on down there, and everyone, it's like the biggest thing that there is.
4: Yep.
25: You know, we're all at war, except we don't do sod all down there. It's just all, if it's even down there, it could be all around us. I don't know. I've not been there, so I don't know.
4: Hey, it's on my list of things I'd like to check out. We'll see if it'll happen.
25: You can report back boots on the ground to us.
4: Yeah.
25: I ain't going there.
4: In the morning from Antarctica.
25: Have a meetup.
4: So this is these are some inside baseball, and I just wanted to get y'all's opinion on these. These are no way endorsements from me. I don't even have this account. I don't know what's up with it. I just thought this list of names was interesting. Oh, sorry. Well, this is not the list of names.
11: Okay, I should make the announcement here.
9: Finally, it's time for the big announcement.
11: Yeah, we're basically come to terms, and I am the new head of comedy at Rockfin. I am in charge of comedy development. Thank you, Swarm. And what basically does that mean for us is that I'm going to be shutting down my Patreon, the Tinfoil Patreon, moving everything to Rockfin and doing everything there. I'm going to be shutting down a lot of stuff on my own website because we've made a good deal, and I'm going to be everything over there. And what does that mean for everybody? Well, all I got to say is now I am in a position where I can help content creators. And just like all my other shows where I practice the law of the model of abundance. And why my live shows like Comedy Chaos always thrived, because I got out of my way and I allowed artists to thrive.
4: All right, we'll stop that one there. So most important thing, the director of comedy, which I thought was kind of interesting, because last week we had talked about the Grimerica Outlawed show, right? And one of the things that they're doing with Outlawed is live streaming on Rockfin. And it sounds like something that they're fairly into. I mean, they've brought it up almost up every episode, getting people to come. I don't know what the specifics are about the subscription and stuff, but the thing what's that?
10: Go ahead. I had an anecdote about Rockfin. What are you doing?
4: Oh, gotcha. Here's a list of motherfuckers that, I guess are on there now.
11: So, you know, Vimeo will now shut people down. They've done it to my Patreon. They've shut down my Patreon before. A lot of my old videos are no longer on the Patreon because Vimeo shut me down. I'm done with that. And at this moment, Rockfin is all about freedom of speech.
0: At this moment.
11: Free expression. So I'm going to work with them on growing that brand and bringing you guys and helping the content creators you love and you create the best content out there and monetize their content so artists can make a living being artists and focus on art. And guess what they're doing at Rockfin? They're bringing all the savages, right? Jimmy Dore, Abby Martin, Lee Camp, and then everybody, you know, all of them are over there. Who are some of your favorite people that have been on the show? Whitney Webb, she's over there.
10: Yeah,
4: I was really surprised about the Jimmy Dore one.
25: Jimmy Dore's living that.
10: Yeah, Jimmy Dore's a big hit. I think Jimmy knows his time on YouTube's coming to a close. My understanding of Rockfin is it's like they do a Netflix model where you pay a subscription to Rockfin and you get access to all of the content on there. Okay. And then even if you're still on YouTube or something and you're like have a deal with Rockfin, like Grimerica has to make from what I understand, they make exclusive content that's only on Rockfin. So like every month or so, they'll do a couple bonus episodes that you can only catch if you have a Rockfin subscription. So it's interesting. Yeah. Whether or not that's going to last.
25: Leaking out and getting
0: I can't remember who mentioned Rockfin to me at first, but
4: I think it was me that had sent it over.
0: I think it was probably. Yeah, because you were like, it was on one of the late nights and I was looking through. But this content restrictions clause, this is the kind of stuff in the terms of service that I will never get on board with.
25: It's a big no-no.
0: I know that, you know, he likes to say freedom of speech, and a lot of these startups will take the hit early when they're first starting up to get boosted. And then once they get the audience in, then they start shutting things down. But even right now, their content restriction clause says, among other things, I'm just going to pull a section of it. Explicitly but not limited to content you may not upload, post, or transmit, any video, image, text, audio, recording, or other work that promotes Nazis or neo-Nazi groups, KKK groups, white supremacist groups, ISIS terrorist groups, misogynist groups, or groups that advocate anti-gay or Holocaust denial agendas, infringes any third party's copyrights or other rights, exploits minors, contains pornography.
4: Holocaust denial agenda.
25: Yeah.
0: Depicts unlawful acts or extreme violence, depicts animal cruelty or extreme violence towards animals, violates any law. So some of those are reasonable, but other of those are kind of, let's say, vague at best. And that's like the current that, one. They can update this at any time and add whatever they want. And
25: is, he's talking about Antarctica and the Nazis. Isn't that promoting Nazis? Any Nazi listening to that is going to go, yep, we got that ground. That was ours, man.
0: You've got to wonder. You've got to wonder if he's promoting a Nazi or a neo-Nazi group in that, even subtly. I don't know.
25: Yeah.
0: Do they know?
4: It's definitely got that sort of, I don't know if honeypot is as egregious as it is, but it's definitely attracting, because like he goes on to list Jay Dyer, Jamie Deluxe,
0: the payments too are in it looks like their own centralized shitcoin.
25: Ah, there you go. Hit it.
10: Well, you're not getting cash.
0: The let me see.
25: Suddenly he's out.
0: What do they call it? RAE Mint.
25: Ah.
0: 7,200 RAE tokens per mint. So they have they have their own shit coin.
10: Do those tokens at least get you like a couple pinball games at the arcade or what?
0: No, you gotta play the skee ball for tickets, and then you train the tickets in for your actual PayPal deposit. It's like those games with the little phone ads that you play. Like,
25: it's interesting to note how
0: out
25: many
0: of money
25: those,
0: pray this game.
25: How many of those people on that list there were verified by YouTube? Because Jimmy Dore's got his own little tick thing going on.
0: Mm-hmm.
25: And obviously the tick thing is like one of those, well, you get marked, don't you? It's only a matter of time before the things that you say get you kicked off the tick thing. But once you're ticked, it's the mark.
0: I think it's interesting that Sam even said, like, for now they are into free speech or whatever. Like, I'm paraphrasing, but it's almost like, even though he doesn't know, his subconscious already knows.
4: Yeah, there's one part where he goes on, he's like, yeah, you know, I'm going to be in like the comedy comedy division, and the communications division, and the spiritual division. Yeah, I was like, man,
0: he's like,
4: that's a little,
0: I'm the head of the comedy, so I can help content creators. And it's like, whoa.
25: He's got a great character.
0: You're fantastic. You're brought in on a high a tier of this MLM thing that they're going to roll out, you know, whereas we like to say,
23: thank you for the value for value.
25: Yeah.
10: Right. I don't see anything necessarily wrong with like Grimerica and whoever else, Jimmy Dore, putting their stuff over here, but
0: yeah.
10: I wouldn't put all my eggs in that basket if I was any of them.
0: Right.
10: It is weird like that Rockfin makes, they want you to do exclusive content. So does that mean if you leave Rockfin, they own that like content, or can you publish it later once you're no longer working for them or with them? You know, how's that work?
0: It's only to their,
25: where are they? What country are they in?
0: I'm not sure about the country here.
25: It's always important. I always like to find that out. You know, where's that? Where's the people?
0: The whole point is you license your creator content uploaded to the Rockfin platform, and then all of that content is bound to this whole agreement. If you go to rockfin.com/TOU, that's the terms of use, and it spells everything out. And I just didn't like it, man. I mean, anytime you have terms of use, that's already kind of irking me. But then when it goes on for this long, it's like, this is too much. It's like on podcasting 2.0 when they start, anytime they're like, well, we have to talk to the lawyers, then they're like, oh, well, fuck it. Let's just not even do that.
25: It's too much money.
0: As soon as you have to talk to lawyers, you know that this isn't going to be fun.
25: You're in the wrong territory.
0: And that's, I agree with you. Like, anybody who wants to do the Rockfin thing and put their content on there, like, more power to you, that's fine. I'm just, with my stuff that I put out, I never want that to be in any walled garden. Yeah. No walled gardens for me.

0: Yeah.
1: You're right. Because, you know, he just is getting in front of the microphone and going off. Like, that's his job. And that's where it starts and stops, you know?
2: Yeah. And yeah. It's Johnny, I forget his last name, but or his stage name. But yeah, it's got to be the producers and like the co-hosts that are mm-hmm. a little more in the weeds, I think. And yeah, you know, I hope it works out for him. I really do, because fuck YouTube in the long run. And even if this is like a quick side detour, sweet.
3: They're dead. All that stuff's gonna die. We're doing a new thing, podcasting 2.0. On you wait. It's just gonna take off, and it'll just we'll never look back. And everyone will be going, we can't be cancelled. And they'll just think, what can we do with these guys? Just irradiate them from the sky somehow. And then Starlink will kick in and it'll be fun. We'll get our little tinfoil shields up and be nice.
1: It's like the opposite of the walled garden. It's like the broadcast
3: it's the
1: here and you can pick it up in any of the gardens you use, you know?
3: Yeah. And if you like it, you can go put a seed in that garden and say,
1: exactly.
3: Give them something to York.
2: And then you can take all the seeds from that seed and put them in all the other gardens.
4: Hey, listen, you dicks, send money.
3: This is how we build the Garden of Eden, guys. Come on now. This is how
1: it's great.
3: Yeah.
2: All right. I'm done.
3: So,
2: that's it.
3: If I could take the ball. So when we think about this, I did a little internet searching. I don't like to use the term, the other one, the G word. So I went on my favorite internet search engine of choice, and I looked up Misinform, and I found out there's a podcast by two ladies and it's called Misinform. So I thought, oh, let's take some clips off of that because that'd be funny. So if you just start with off 2.1 Misinform into, I've meant to say intro, but I did a classic John and misspelled it.
5: Hello, I'm Rena Grobe.
6: And I'm Madhvi Ramani.
5: And this is Misinformed,
6: where we'll be talking about our latest internet obsessions.
5: So, Madhvi, what did you get obsessed with this week?
6: I have
7: What's up
6: been
7: with the Christmas music?
6: Thinking about obituaries and how we honor the dead.
3: Very nice. Yeah, so that's how they start off. That's a little intro, and then they go in. All right, let's just go. So this is the week where the big film died. So
1: starting strong with an obituary.
3: These guys, they don't beat around the bush here. They're not gonna mess around with their time. They're only 20 minutes long, so I won't take up much of your time here. Play 2.2. It's a classic.
6: I mean, obviously, when Prince Philip died, it was just everywhere. I think we were together, and you were like, "Oh no, it's all over my news feed." And then I was looking at the New York Times and I read the DMX obituary. And what was quite interesting was the Prince Philip obituary was placed above DMX, which is weird because he's a 99-year-old guy who didn't do anything. And not only did he not really do anything, he didn't have as much achievement as DMX. He was also a racist and a bigot and a classist and an elitist. And just he did terrible things and said terrible things.
3: So he did nothing, but he did nothing but terrible things. That's basically what she's saying.
1: Man.
3: Her co-host or whatever.
1: I can't believe
3: like,
1: they put Prince Phillips above DMX.
2: I know.
1: Can you believe it?
3: He's 99, guys. Why is he up there? He's 99.
1: He's just an old white man. He's just an old white man. What a dipshit.
3: I thought it was classic. Anyway, yeah,
1: that
3: so
1: is classic.
3: Her co-host makes a good point in 2.3. So let's have a little listen.
5: The way that when someone famous dies, suddenly everyone, this is an inspiring hero, everyone needs to have a performative aspect of grief. In some way, if you legitimately admire someone, I can see how this releasing or sharing your emotions or finding comfort in speaking about how much a person meant to you. But there's this weird performative aspect to it that doesn't quite sit right with me. And also just like Prince Philip was a shitty person. Let me say he was a shitty person. Why does decorum dictate that we suddenly pretend like he was a saint?
2: Lordy.
1: Takes one to know one, I suppose.
2: What was it? The performative something about grief?
3: Yeah, so performative grief, yeah. So I thought that's quite a good one, actually, because it is that, isn't it? People perform grief. It's once you collect in a church, in a funeral, and you look around and everyone's performing their grief, you suddenly... take part in that performance. It's almost like how the coof has gone around the world twice already.
2: Here, let me play you another example of that.
8: Holy fucking shit, you guys!
3: Is that right?
2: Wow.
3: I know, right. These guys are a gold mine, and I could have just, you know, lined up the whole show, really, because it's out and that is missing. So anyway, do the next one. Was it 2.4? That's a goodie.

0: The New York Times also kind of addressed it, but they put it all the way at the bottom of the obituary. They said, you know, these are some of the comments, because you can't ignore it, is the thing. You can't ignore this blatant racism. So they put it all the way at the bottom. Before that, they actually put the fact that he answered the phone, the landline, at Buckingham Palace. He was the first royal to do this. So it's very interesting what they choose to place where and what literally has prominence and is above another thing. Surely you would put the fact that he was a colonialist and insulted a lot of people and was incredibly privileged and awful. Once he was talking at somewhere for like smoke detectors, and he was with a woman who had lost 2 sons in a fire, and he said, oh, they're awful things. I've got one in the bathroom, and every time I fill the bath up, the steam sets it off. I mean, the guy was a stupid bigot.
1: I mean, I used to take the smoke detectors in my apartment that we lived in Columbia, because they'd get low battery and start chirping. Ugh, and we would pitch them out the back window into the parking lot. We would just pitch them out the window. I mean,
2: did they
1: fuck
2: chirp
1: smoke
2: all the way
1: alarms.
2: Down? Were they going, chirp? Was it like for them?
1: Oh, yeah. They'd still be chirping out in the field, but you just couldn't hear it as well.
2: The crickets are freaking out. They're like, what the fuck's that? Some alien monsters in the field.
1: If hating smoke detectors makes you a bigot, then I will be a bigot.
2: But yeah, I just thought it was hilarious. And they keep digging him out. So let's just keep digging on Big Bad.
3: He hated smoke detectors.
4: Yeah. What was it, 2.5?
2: 2.5, yeah.
0: In the New York Times, they did mention that he said all sorts of racist things, like he saw a black British person once and said, oh, what exotic part of the world do you come from? Or he addressed a bunch of British students in China once. He said, oh, if you stay here any longer, you'll all become slitty-eyed. It's really terrible stuff. He said to an Aboriginal Australian, so still throwing spears then. He asked a little African girl if she was a woman.
1: Wow.
2: This guy, why did he not have his own reality TV show? Because it's a crime against humanity that didn't happen, because there's a walk-in just a gaff bomb, like a totally and utterly hilarious guy. Why didn't we have that? It's a shame.
1: Yeah, man, if these chicks ever find or get a hold of some old Bob Hope routines, man.
2: Oh, my word.
1: They're going to get...
2: I might send them it.
1: Triggered to pieces.
2: Yeah, they are.
4: Thought hilarious. Of you, XOXO.
2: They kind of keep on making this point about the New York Times and how the New York Times should be better than this. And we can accept that the BBC are what the BBC are, and they you know who the BBC are. But the New York Times should be putting DMX above Prince Fielder. And that's terrible that they didn't do that, because DMX was from New York. So, but they kind of have a point, and it's almost endearing that they're shocked when they don't realize that the owners of the New York Times are in bed with everything else in the economic world, and they're all basically doing their GLOBAL thing. I call it world all now. I'm trying to take out that word from my lexicon. I'm just going straight for world. And I think world all does the best job of it, because it just kind of sums it up. World all. Yeah. Instead, new world all order. Yeah.
4: I love democracy.
2: I think it's flawed. It's terribly flawed. I'm a theocracy guy. I think if that's the way to go. Yeah, but there you go. That's just my crazy cock dreams. That's an inside baseball joke for anyone that doesn't realise. I am Griff the
0: give
2: cock.
0: It to me.
2: That's the one. Yeah. Anyway, let's plow on, because this only gets better, believe it or not. Where are we at?
4: 2.6,
2: isn't it? That's the one. Yeah.
0: 155,000 people die between when one edition of the New York Times is published and the next. Of all those people, only 3 people are given obituaries, and they've been mostly white men. So the person who came up with this overlooked idea was actually a woman of color, of course. But what's really interesting is the person who still decides, whose name is William McDonald, who's the editor of the obituary section in the New York Times, is a white man. And I find that very interesting, because that must have played a role in Prince Philip being above DMX in both this case. White men.
1: Oh my God.
2: They're both white men. So it must have played a, it just must have. That's the connection, guys. Their skin color. Is that not racist? That is totally racist, isn't it?
1: It is, definitionally. Yeah.
2: Yeah, I could have gone on and on and on with these, but we'll go back to them in some months' time and see where they're at. But let's play them off, because it's a torturous thing listening to them in entirety. But when you cut them up, it is actually quite funny. So
4: yeah, 2-7. I like these.
0: I remember when Boris Johnson was in hospital with COVID, and my comment was, "Well, I hope he dies of it."
1: Ugh. People are so fucking disgusting, dude.
2: They call it COVID. It just cracks me up every time.
5: And that's
2: just
5: why
2: play the first
5: coming.
2: Bit again, because I got to hear her say it one more time.
4: Yeah.
0: I remember when Boris Johnson was in hospital with COVID, and my comment was, "Well, I hope he dies of it."
4: I remember when Boris Johnson was making a Carvid.
1: What an original take, too. You know, she was the one that came up with the "I hope he dies," I'm sure.
2: Oh, and she goes on, she said, "I'm Bolsonaro," but she never mentions Trump, so I don't know what's going on there.
1: Oh, anyway, they've forgotten.
2: They forgot, yeah.
1: How quickly they forget.
2: He'll be back. The orange shadow looms, guys. It's just growing in the background. All these white supremacists are getting more and more empowered by his absence, because when he was there, it was like they didn't need to do anything, but now he's not there, they need to do stuff. Come on, give me a break. Anyway, so that was my off, and I should have had an on, but I think I've accidentally put another off on the file. So I've got two offers and not no honours. I got one tiny on, which is one of my favourite bits of No Agenda from the last couple of months. So play on 1-1, because it's a real goodie.
6: Shine on, you crazy Biden.
7: Yeah, baby.
8: I got to get this right.
7: It's Biden Sunday, and it's a doozy.
9: Yeah, well, Biden did his first press conference last Thursday, our show day, of course. And he fielded 10 questions and some follow-ups.
7: Can I read you the email you sent to me? Biden press conference, OMG, kill me. Best ever.
2: I could just imagine Adam when he opened that email and he's just like... Yeah, but that's what they're up against, you see. Everyone else and then us. And we're so much better than them. So we'll figure it out. I don't know if you want to do two offs on a row. It'd probably throw us off kilter. So if someone wants to come in with an on, that'd be great. I'll take the next off. Could do that, couldn't we?
1: Yeah, I could do my on and... Interestingly,
2: is
1: I don't
2: it linked to your off though.
1: So I don't have an off this week.
2: Okay, I'll fill your off. I'll be the sub for your off.
1: I'll be the counterbalance. Because I kind of wanted to bring this MoFax, this latest MoFax. Have you guys heard it?
4: Yeah.
1: It hit me like a fucking brick, and I just thought that, like I alluded to earlier, you know, it's like easy to say, oh yeah, I've been listening to No Agenda for a decade or however long we've been individually listening, you know, I'm firmly planted in reality and I see through the media tricks. And this is one where, like, I listened to this a whole episode and by the end I was just like in tears and embarrassed because I realized I got tricked by this whole thing. And we're just gonna start it off here. And I guess for a setup, Mo has taken clips from this interview of a heroin addict that was at Skid Row. I think they call it the white underbelly or something like that. The soft white underbelly. It's like a series of video interviews that this documentary maker made with just some random people.
2: I've heard of the soft white underbelly. That might be a UK thing. Definitely passed my path at some point.
1: So this is the some clips. I'll just start it off here.
10: This was sad.
11: Damn. So here we have a guy, comes from a two-parent household, smart kid, but just caught up in the wrong crowd, and his life spirals out of control. I guess we can go on to get in clip two.
8: This was when I was 14. It was the first time I received a couple of them. Yeah. You call this the tibia?
10: Yeah.
8: And
10: did it break the bone?
8: It shattered the bone, actually. And the bone exposed to the air, which caused me to have what they call osteomalacia, which is a bone infection. And osteo means bone, molasses means infection. And during the time of my bone infection, I was prescribed Norco. And the first time I ever took a Norco, that first pill, I told myself, wow, I love this shit, and I'm addicted. I swear.
1: I mean, this is some stuff that I can relate to very heavily. I've broken a few bones in my time. I've never had any bone infections. But, I mean, this kid is a bright kid, a sharp kid. They mentioned he comes from a two-parent household. He was one of the top in his class. He's sitting there telling you the etymology of, the conditions he's diagnosed with. And, he knows his stuff. And that whole idea of just taking a drug and just understanding, knowing, holy shit, this has got a hold on me. Mm-hmm. I mean, I can sort of relate with the first time I ever had opiates prescribed to me, and I had broken my collarbone, and they brought me a Percocet in the hospital. And within like 10 minutes, I was swimming. I was like underwater, uncomfortably numb, where they say your lips move, but I can't hear what you're saying. That was just like playing over in my head, because my mom would say something to me and I'd like see her talk, and then I'd like kind of hear it like on a delay. And I was like, this shit is fantastic. And they came back and asked me what my pain was at, and I was like, it's still at an 8, and they brought me another one. I didn't feel a fucking thing. But
12: now, be honest with yourself. Were you conscious enough to say to yourself, if I say I'm a 3, they're not going to give me another one, but if I say I'm an 8, they'll definitely give me another one?
1: Yeah, I knew exactly what I was doing. I mean, I was at a negative 2, you know, but I was like, I want another one.
12: Take me to minus 12, baby.
1: I want another one. And it was before, you know, it was like in the ER where they're first seeing you. So it's not like you're on a prescription and you're going against your refill and all that stuff. It's like they're just bringing it to you in a Dixie cup. So I was like, oh, yeah, it still hurts like hell, you know, even though I was great. So what Mo masterfully did with these clips was they took this kid, and then he threw down the gauntlet. He threw down the challenge. He was like, what do you really know about Floyd? Like, you know, how do you know what his circumstances were leading up to it? What do you know about him? This is a human being. Here's my next clip.
8: So you can imagine me able to get my hands on that pill for $1. You go crazy. You go nuts. So once I lost that that dollar value, I start experiencing withdrawals and being sick, dope sick. I never thought I'd experience. I never thought I'd get to that point. I never thought that it'd happen. It happens. And you'd rather fucking be dead, man. You'd rather be dead than feel that feeling, that dope feeling, man. So I felt that dope sick. I knew what opiates is, and I knew that heroin is an opiate, and I knew that it's actually also affordable. So by me knowing that, I knew about Skid Row, downtown Los Angeles. I decided to take a trip down here. And the first person I encountered, man, I asked where the heroin. The first person I encountered, he had it. I took that dope, went home. I'm by myself, you know, with nobody. Nobody got me on this. I went to the house. And believe it or not, we got these Android phones. I went to YouTube. And I'm trying to see how the hell I'm going to do this drug.
7: Oh, man. The
10: cartel now, is YouTube, complete with YouTube instructional videos.
11: How to. Ugh. Now, if you say don't wear this or don't do take this, they pull your videos down.
1: Yeah.
11: But if you tell people how to shoot dope, leave oh, it yeah, up. Go ahead. How?
1: Yeah, it's just so wild, like, the relatability of this. Now, as far as opiates for me, I know how to taper myself on prescriptions, and I've made a promise to myself to never buy them, because I know myself, and I know my limits, and I know if I ever started doing that, it would not end, and
12: Aren't you in the minority over there with that, though? Like, isn't 60%, like, one of those things that gets bandied around over here all the time is like, so 60% of Americans are on prescription drugs. Is that true? Is that really, is it that much? That's the pandemic, surely.
1: Honestly, I think that's conservative.
12: What?
1: I think that's conservative, and most of it's things like, antidepressants, things like that, things like Zoloft.
12: SRIs, isn't that what they said? The SRIs.
1: Benzos
13: almost killed Jordan Peterson.
1: Huge. People, especially in our generation.
12: Stick around for some clips.
1: Everyone has an Adderall prescription or something. You have
12: That's
1: some
12: terrible,
1: kind of
12: guys.
1: A fix.
12: That is awful. That's it's, a terrible it's, position to be in.
1: It's incredibly common. It's incredibly common. I personally, from my own experience, maybe 60% overall, but like, in our age group, I think that's conservative.
12: Wow.
4: Yep.
12: And it's only going to get worse if we don't stop it. I'll do to podcasting 2.0 really quick.
1: I agree. I mean, it's like, I don't go ahead. Sorry.
4: I just, saving grace for myself is I've always hated pills. Like when my appendix exploded, they gave me all sorts of morphine and all a bottle of Percocet. I ended up giving the bottle of Percocet away. I didn't even charge the dude, I mean, wow, allegedly for it.
12: Well, down that deal. Come on now.
1: You could have failed it like to the, me.
13: That's like the first time I ever tried to allegedly try Molly. It was at the Kanye West show right after Neutral Milk Hotel at Bonnaroo, and I just handed the bag away to this like a bunch of strangers because I was like, if I have this, I'm going to keep eating it. I don't know what's going to happen. I already feel so good. I've hugged 100 strangers in the last half hour. I probably should give this away.
4: Nice. But yeah, I... prescription medication, I mean, even when it's the prescribed stuff from the doctors, I have no interest.
1: What I used to like to do with my own pills, which I learned on Arrowhead, was what's called a cold water extraction. And basically the way it works is you take, because the most common thing you'll be prescribed is either a Percocet or even more common is Vicodin. And Vicodin comes with about 350 to 500 milligrams of Tylenol per pill, and they cut it with Tylenol as an anti-abuse measure. So basically, if you try to abuse these pills, you'll fuck your liver and kidneys all to death.
12: Nah.
1: And they put that in there as some sort of deterrent.
12: Do they tell everybody that when they do it?
1: Well, you know, they just say, I mean...
12: That should be the leading thing, shouldn't
1: but
12: it?
1: They
12: By
1: don't.
12: The way,
1: they really... They just say you can't take too many, but they don't talk about why or how. They don't say, what? Like, oh, yeah, this is cut with a strong dose of acetaminophen, and so if you take a bunch of them, you'll ruin your internal organs. But what I always did was you can crush the pills up into powder and then add boiling water and stir it around. It can and can't be advice. This is the way to remove the Tylenol.
12: Entertainment purposes only, all right, everyone?
1: This is how you pull the poison out of your opiates.
12: probably a good idea, to be fair.
1: You pour the hot water in and dissolve everything, and then you get it real cold after, so you give it like an ice bath. And at those lower temperatures, the acetaminophen kind of solidifies into this goo, but the opiate will still be dissolved in the water. And so then you just filter it through, you know, the best thing is like some kind of a nice chemical filter. Like if you have a Chemex coffee filter, those are great. But even just regular coffee
12: Very
1: filters
12: versatile
1: or whatever.
12: Things, coffee filters.
1: You pour it through the filter. You can use a paper towel if you're hard up. And then you just take it as a shot, whatever is filtered out. And so I used to do like three or four pills at a time like that, because it's a higher dose of the opiate, but it's only the opiate. And then it's actually gross. You can see the filler and the acetaminophen left in the filter, and it's like just this big white glob of goop. And you're like, and you throw that in your trash can, and you're like, well, that's not going in my body.
12: White globs of goop are never good, everybody.
1: But that's like, you know, not a lot of people even know that the poison is in there, let alone like that you can take it out, like you can remove it.
12: Yeah.
13: Yeah, they used to have like, I mean, the acetaminophen, I've been on this kick for a minute because it's like the cough syrup they used to have used to be ridiculous, like the syrup. And they pumped a bunch of acetaminophen into that, like you said, to disincentivize people from abusing them. Same with hydros and and it's like they haven't been good at communicating to uneducated people that don't look into it. That like, and it's just like they literally admit, if you look into it, we put this in here because it'll kill people if they take too much, and that'll disincentivize abuse.
1: Yeah, it's crazy.
13: But it's like, so you would rather people die than get high.
1: What? It's the same shit they used to do in Prohibition in the 20s.
4: Poison the alcohol.
1: Or in the 30s, where cut poison the alcohol with poison.
12: Oh, my God.
13: It's crazy.
1: It is wild, and it's...
12: We're dealing with megalomaniacs here, guys.
1: We are, yeah.
12: These are the worst of the worst.
1: And it makes no sense. I mean, like... If you're given a higher dose of opiate per pill, like if you get the stronger ones, they also contain a stronger amount of acetaminophen. So it's incredible.
13: While we're on this FDA style bullshit, I don't want to get off on this too much, but I've been like Benthal Biden over there. He's like, Biden's talking about banning menthols, right? And I'm thinking, okay. Yeah. The reason is because it's got even more chemicals. Like an average cigarette has 2,000 to 3,000 chemicals added in the United States, and menthols have like twice that or whatever. And, you know, supposedly fiberglass particles, and they just put whatever they want in it. I'm thinking, instead of banning menthols, why don't we do what every other country does, every other civilized country? Like America, for some reason, if you've noticed, alcohol and tobacco products, we don't list the ingredients on there. Like it's really rare that you'll find a beer, vodka, wine, or a pack of cigarettes that say, here's what's in this.
12: Have you still got
13: everybody else does that. Says,
12: where it's got, like, are they still allowed to put like their own brand on it? Because over here, it just had to be a black box with a white label. Like, you can't have no, otherwise kids will want to smoke it.
4: Yeah, Canada, they do the really grotesque, like, this is your bloody piss after you smoked a cigarette.
12: Yeah, the pictures. Some of them are classic. My favorite one of them is with this a parent, and he's holding a toddler, and the toddler is like trying to push away from the parent, and the parent's just blowing smoke in the toddler's face. And it says, smoke inhalation can cause harm in children or something. I'll take a picture of it when I see it next, and I'll post it.
13: My buddy brought me a pack of cigarettes from New Zealand. It's like Dunhill's or something. And on the back of all the cigarettes there, they have an autopsy photo. Like the whole back of the cigarette case is like a, actual autopsy photo of somebody's blackened lungs, and it's, you're like, I couldn't even finish the pack because every time I would open it, I have to look at it. So I guess that kind of fucking works.
12: That's not harsh enough. She thinks that should be, it should be worse. That there should be more gore and blood on all the packaging. I can guarantee that for nothing. Jacinta, you know, whatever Arden her name is, nightmare woman.
13: But my point being is like, we, instead of banning menthols, we really should just list the ingredients in them so everybody can make an informed decision. I think it's really fucked up as somebody who, one of my jobs is at a liquor store, that 99% of alcohol and tobacco doesn't have the ingredients listed.
1: Yeah, that it's is just like wild.
12: You guys catch up, don't worry. You and China will get with the plan, don't worry.
1: I'm going to roll back to the next clip here.
14: I was trying my hardest to stay away from that needle, man, but I didn't like those two options. And I got a grandmother who's a diabetic, man. I already had needles in the house. It was already in the house. So I got on YouTube. How in the hell do I bang this? How do I slam this? Bam! That first try, man, that shit shot, that blood shot up in me. It shot right up in that syringe, man. And here I go. Just pushed it. 10 seconds,
15: 5 seconds, 10 seconds. That rush. It's a rush, man, like no other. I swear to God to you, that rush was 100 times way more powerful, way more better than that first Norco I told you I took.
16: Really?
15: Oh shit. Huh? I knew it was I fucked up. I was trying.
1: Yeah. Oops, sorry.
12: He fucked up, all right.
1: He fucked up, man. When he laughs and says "ooh shit," like that shit sent shivers down my spine. This is exactly why I've never banged heroin or done it at all. Because I actually haven't. I've seen it one time in my life, and I actually was one of my best friends for a time. Was a heroin addict, and he respected me enough to never ever let me see it. And I saw it one time, and he was totally embarrassed by it. And then once I had seen it, it was kind of too late, so he kind of like let me look at it. And he was like, you know, if you ever see it and it looks like this, like, he kind of like explained to me, like, you know, what good shit looks like and what bad shit looks like, and this and that. And I was like, but to me, I've always had in my mind the big three, crack, meth, and heroin, where I just like would stay away from it, because I've met enough people and I've heard enough stories exactly like this kid's, exactly like, and you know, you hear a lot of horror stories from people who have never ever done drugs, and I don't take advice or I don't make decisions about drugs based on shit I hear from people who have never done drugs. I totally disregard anything they say because they don't know anything. But the people who have been in it and who know it, that's where I pay attention to. And if I ever try a drug, I'm on Arrowhead reading experiences. I'm looking up dosages. I'm looking up history. I'm looking up all these things. I want to know as much as possible. But
12: research.
1: Yeah, exactly. And on the heroin stuff, I already know. I mean, if there's ever a time in my life where I'm doing heroin, it's going to be, I'm like an old man dying and it's like too late anyway, and who gives a shit? It's going to be like one of those situations, because I just know it's going to be too good and too easy, just like this. I know exactly, like, right when you start feeling it, man, you're going to be like, oh, I fucked up. And I fucked up too, because I bet you're kicking back. I'm sorry, I didn't pull my audio back down. But yeah, I mean, this kind of stuff, the reason that this episode of MoFax embarrassed me personally is because I've traveled down these roads. I've met these people. I've broke bread with these people. And we all got tricked into coming down on one side or the other with George Floyd. And a lot of people made him into a superhuman. And a lot of people made him into a subhuman. And
13: yeah,
1: it's embarrassing for me to say, but I'm tricked. I got tricked into the second group, and I fucking know better. Clip 9, I'm going to play.
11: Another thing I want to point out, what Kevin said, he says, I would rather die than be dope sick. So that means he would rather kill than to be dope sick. You see how that works?
10: Mm-hmm. Yeah.
11: I'm not saying him personally, but it's life or death.
10: Mm-hmm.
11: If you're suicidal, you could easily become homicidal.
10: Two sides of the same coin, perhaps.
11: Yes, because it's between me and that dope. I got to have it.
10: Mm-hmm.
11: And I don't care who, mama, grandma, whoever else. And that's the thing. Those are real people that get victimized by, you know, abuser of drugs. They're family members.
10: Yeah.
11: Because it's like, well, I know they won't call the cops on me. It's crazy. And then you have this guy, another cult leader, Dr. Carl Hart, come out and say, well, you know, shooting heroin ain't all that bad.
1: Yeah, that's always super helpful, too.
13: we've talked about this on...
1: Yeah,
13: go ahead. I was just going to say, we've talked about Carl Hart on my show a little while back, and they didn't take it. I guess Mo had... And Adam hadn't followed the story as close as I did, because Carl Hart not only says taking heroin isn't that bad, he also himself injects heroin.
1: Mm.
13: And so we were talking about that. It was like, was it a chicken or the egg situation? Did this guy start shooting heroin after his research as a PhD and found out it was fine and safe? Or did he, was he already a heroin addict and he wanted to get a PhD to justify his addiction?
1: Yeah, it makes you wonder, doesn't it?
13: He's all about the heroin though, Carhartt.
1: I'm going to try to get through the rest of these because I made sure that there was no off-stream clip this week just because I wanted to make sure that I pulled everything I wanted to get from this Mo.
11: Poor Kevin had cleaned himself up. And I'm going to show you the power of people. When he did that episode that we pulled the first clips from, the support he got in the comments led him to clean himself up and get drug-free. That's how people work. When we talk about karma or whatever you want to call it.
10: Yeah.
11: That's the power people have when people support people.
16: He's my cousin, my first cousin, but we grew up same household. We called each other brothers. And his name is Lorenzo Hall. And you know, that's my world. That's my heart. That's something I ain't never endured that pain. I still am going through this pain. I don't think it'll ever heal. This pain, this loss that I took in. I wish it upon no one, but I know we all have to go through it, and I know that some people have worse tragics than me, but this is my tragic, and I handled it the wrong way. I self-medicated again on a drug that is opiate. They call it fentanyl.
10: Right back.
16: It's a recent thing. I've been smoking it. It's a very dangerous drug, and I know that I shouldn't fuck around with this. So that's why I'm here today, to let you guys know that I kind of fucked up a little bit, and I need y'all help, y'all support. And why it's early, early stages of it. I get the hell off of that shit too. I kick hair on the ass. I kick this ass too.
1: So
17: kick it.
1: You got to. I mean, the beautiful thing about what Mo did, bringing in this guy, is he didn't spend the whole show talking about the circumstances George Floyd had found himself in, or supposedly, or whatever we know about him. He took another guy. He took another guy who's also an addict. He took another guy who's a smart kid, who's a bright kid, who's from a two-parent family, who also clearly here found a support group and then had the wisdom to know that he needed that help, that outside help from other humans and that love from other humans to be able to get back to good. And just the humanization of Floyd, I think, was something that it was something I needed so bad.
12: It's not happened. It's not happened over here. Nobody's humanized him. They've made him out to be something that he's not. Nobody's ever, they've either done what you said, gone on below or above. Nobody's ever looked at who the actual guy was, what his life was like, and how he got to the situation he got to, where some white cop has put his knee on him. And that's not even really how he died, because that's not really what the court said, was it? I mean, I thought, okay. It's amazing how you talk to people and you say to them, God, wasn't it terrible? He didn't even die. And I say this to them, I go, he didn't even die. After all that, he didn't even die. After the guy put, and they go, what? What are you talking about? And I said, well, did you not read it in the coroner's report? It was there.
1: Yeah.
12: No, I didn't even know that.
1: It's just kind of crazy for me, because you read the toxicology report, and then for me the takeaway was just that simple, was like, oh well, he ate the fentanyl, you know. And then like that's where I leave it. But I didn't even do the extra steps of like, oh, he ate the fentanyl, so he had the fentanyl, so he was doing fentanyl, and what does that imply? What are the implications? What does that mean? This guy's an addict. What does that mean? What is this guy going through? You know, is it self-inflicted? A lot of that is. Is it a choice that he made or a series of choices? A lot of that is. But why and how? Is it understandable? Yeah. Is it human? Is it something I could find myself in? Is it something my kids might one day find themselves in?
12: 100%.
1: Absolutely it is.
12: Yeah.
1: And we totally have missed that. And like, I'm so grateful to be hearing this stuff because
12: to Mo, he's bringing it to your table.
1: I got tricked too. You know, they tricked me, man.
12: This is the thing with like what we've got
1: for
12: going
1: over
12: on
1: a year.
12: Here. Like off the stream, you've got all this stuff, and this is what we're trying to say with everyone listening. And then on the stream, you've got stuff like Mo doing, and what Mo is doing. There's no award that he can be given that will ever ever catch up with what he's given to everybody by doing what he's doing. And Adam,
13: dude,
12: and
13: Mo is like top three podcasters of all time in my book, if not number one.
12: I think he could be. I mean, John might take umbrage to the number one spot there because No Agenda is the best podcast. It's definitely the second best. It's definitely the second best. But listen, guys, I've got a whole row of stuff to do, but I'm gonna have to push it back because the missus, she's having a mare with the young, and he's got some sort of lung disease going on. I don't know. Oh, hopefully, it's not long coof. That'd be nice. But if not, then never mind. But I'm going to have to shoot. I'm going to leave you all to it. But yeah, it's been cool, and I'll catch you up. And are we doing it every 2 weeks? Is that the thing?
1: Yeah, that's the plan right now, tentatively.
12: Okay, because I had an idea of like if we could do it every week, I'd be up for that if it was like a rolling thing. But maybe we'll just have a chat when it's not.
1: Okay.
12: Yeah.
1: Yeah, I'd be open to it too. Maybe if we get the board together. And
12: I mean, Lord knows there's enough out there, isn't there? The podcasts are popping off everyone left, right and center.
4: Well, we'll talk about it in the chats, but I think I might have a solution for that. We'll treat it like a bubble package Power Rangers, if you know
12: like
4: what
12: that.
4: I mean.
12: I like that already.
13: I like that.
12: Yeah. All right, then. Anyway, it's been good. Catch you all later. Bye.
4: Hell yeah, man.
1: Cheers.
12: Thank you for your courage.
1: So let's get to the next clip here. Oh.
11: And guess who's in bed with China, Mexico, and you know what I'm saying, and the pharmaceutical company?
10: Well,
11: and you tell me I'm supposed to be worried about the police? And you think I'm supposed to be? Now, my number one concern is the police. And I'm going to say this, and you know what I'm saying, and we can wrap on this. Here's the thing. I don't care which side of the argument you are on this case, you didn't get justice, period. And that should bother you like it bothers me. Because if you thought you think it was murder one, and it should be four on trial for murder one by the law of the land, not by my opinion. You can't pick and choose when you want to apply laws. That's the problem. And if you want to say he was not killed by that police officer and drugs killed him, I need to see a perp walker, Gupta, her father, and all the fentanyl supplies from China. If you got a Batman zip line them in and pull them out, I don't care. Because if you really care, but you know what? And I say this to the end. This world don't care about really nobody, but specifically black men, unless we have something to offer. George Floyd had his life to offer. It was another person popular that struggled with addiction named DMX who lost his life. It's the same thing. Now, one half is saying it was drugs. He had a relapse. Another half is saying he took the vaccine. We need justice for him as well.
10: Wow, Mo, this is probably one of the most impactful episodes we've done. You really got to some core here, and it's so multifaceted. It is.
11: It's right in front of our face. Yeah. It's right in front of our face, but we are being manipulated by the media, which won't tell us the whole story.
1: And who knows that better than all of us? And yet, I just can't express the total embarrassment I felt going through this whole episode, because even at the beginning, he starts off the premise that he comes to, you just heard at the end, where if you believe that the police officers murder wand this guy, then there should be four police officers on trial for that murder. That's how murder one works under the law of the land. If you believe that, oh, he swallowed the drugs and the fentanyl killed him, then under the felony murder rule, whoever sold him the drugs needs to be on trial. So what he's saying is that everybody got played, and you are on one of those two sides of the coin. Either you see a mural of George Floyd. There's probably one in your city. There's one in my city. By it, and how do you feel? You look at that man on that wall that you don't know, and you either feel reverence or you feel disgust. And neither of those are the truth, man. Neither of those are the truth.
4: I think
13: that's powerful.
4: I think I had soaked in a ton of the reverence, truthfully, because I spent so much time in the protests, not actively participating to that extent, how far it went. But I mean, by the like fourth day, I fucking got home and I was like, I can't. I either had to take a break or just stop entirely because it's too much. Because empathically, you're soaking up all of this raw emotion and
1: so much energy. Yeah.
4: And at the time out at the precinct, like it was all reverence for Floyd and hatred of the police system. And I think my natural reaction was to kind of rebound into the other direction and really question the martyrdom.
1: Yep. Which is smart because the martyrdom is false, you know, but then the middle ground is just such a thin sliver.
4: Yeah.
1: But once you're able to stand on it and look around, all of the dots connect, and they tried to make this a racial issue and a police brutality issue, and they took away the opiate crisis issue that it actually was. And it's crazy. They just want to sweep all that under the rug because it benefits everybody financially.
13: Yeah. I had I had some weird takes on it even early on within the first couple of weeks. I noticed, I wouldn't say I was in the middle the whole time, but I just kind of checked out after a while, mainly because, but there was some weird stuff where like Chauvin and Floyd had previously worked together as security or something.
1: I remember that.
13: And it seemed like I haven't looked into it in a while, but it seemed like it could have been, it could have been an execution or just like a silencing of Floyd because they were involved in money laundering and Chauvin was also involved, or not money laundering, but printing counterfeit money.
1: Right.
13: Execution, which seemed plausible to me, but then I went, but then I went far enough into it, and this is why I kind of checked out and just stopped talking about it because obviously nobody wanted to hear this on either side. I mean, there's guys that look like Chauvin that pop up exact like uncanny resemblance, and at the Boston bombing, Chauvin seemed to be there. So I got to the point where I was like, who knows if he even died? This whole thing could have been staged. And that's when I just checked out. So
1: there are certain depths on some of these rabbit holes you get to where you're like, you have to shrug because it's like so wild and out of control and out of your hands specifically that you just got to be like, well, shit, if that's the case, then what am I supposed to even do or think or say about it? Like,
13: right. It's like Holocaust denial. The reason I haven't looked deep into that is because God forbid I find out that the Holocaust didn't actually happen. And then I'm the guy that's telling people it didn't happen. So the George Floyd thing was the same thing. It's like, right. I just eventually checked out and I was like, I don't know what happened, but it's the whole thing is fishy and I'm just going to leave it there.
1: I'm going to,
13: but I totally get what you're saying because like they really did a great job of dividing everybody into two camps and you had to pick one of them.
1: I'm going to mop it up, close everything real nicely with this last one.
11: I had to say it wasn't enjoyable making this because I had to deal with the programming myself. I got angry at sometimes. I mean, I'm not immune, but luckily I know I seek first to understand it and then to be understood. And as I always say, pay attention to everything and the truth will reveal itself.
1: Yeah. So that's the beauty of it. I think that Mo has an incredible talent at bringing that human factor in that just gets absolutely sucked out when we talk about all of these national and international psyops, because that's what they are. That's what's going on here. Whether the event itself was set up as part of a psyop or whether it was a psyop that was just waiting for an event like this to unfold, I think that doesn't really change the fact of what's going on in terms of, you know, it's been, how long has it been? It's been over a year, right? Or damn near close to a year.
4: Coming up on
1: everybody
4: a year.
1: Everybody's been under this Floyd spell. And for me, it didn't get broke till the last couple of days, man. And the weight off of my shoulders of that feels good, but it was also just like a huge reality check of like, hey, man, You know, you're not infallible. You're not some kind of, you know, you're not, you're still susceptible. It's like even Mo said, when I put the show together, I was getting pissed off. I was, you know, having all these emotions. And still, I mean, I knew this would be even tough for me to bring today because a lot of this ties back personally to me over the last 10 years of my life and the people I've met and the experiences that I've had. And I should have known better, and I still got tricked.
13: And we're so all susceptible to psyops, for sure.
1: Yeah, absolutely. And that's the funny thing, is like once some of them stop working on you, they'll change to other ones, you know? There's psyops for every stripe and every political group, and, you know, you have to try and stay independent of all of that and still be paying attention to everything. And if you have some kind of a simple explanation that's all wrapped up nicely in a little bow, or if it's just comes down to one thing for you, then it's probably oversimplified and you're probably missing something. But when Mo spins it around like this and he's like, nah, you see how this actually connects to literally every other dot we've been talking about? That's that aha moment. That's that, oh shit, we got tricked.
4: Yeah. He's truly
13: Mo's
4: phenomenal.
13: A wizard, dude. He's,
4: yeah.
13: He's great. I love it though. That was a good presentation. And honestly, like, I didn't really pick up, I listened to that whole episode and I didn't pick up on it as nearly as much as you did. But like, as soon when I hear you say that, it like make it, that kind of clicked it for me in more than just listening to that at MoFax episode.
1: For me, it came down to, I think that's the one underlying message that was never said in the episode. But if you could boil it down to just a meme or a tweet length, it's like everybody got tricked into literally George Floyd is a superhuman or George Floyd is a subhuman. And both of those are actually totally wrong. It's wrong to do that to a person. It's wrong to make them into some kind of a demigod. And it's obviously wrong to make them into some kind of a superhuman. And that's what I've been, or a subhuman, excuse me. It's obviously wrong to make them less than human. And that's what I was guilty of doing in my own heart and in my own mind for the last year. It's totally embarrassing to even admit. But...
13: Well, I think it's okay to make certain people subhuman in your mind, like Bill Gates and Jeffrey Epstein.
4: George Bush Sr., Shayton himself.
13: Yeah, Bush Sr., right.
4: Man, my big takeaway, that 60, 61, 62, that is like the fucking trilogy, in my opinion, of 2021 as far as episodes. I mean, back to back to back, ground-shaking stuff, and... especially for 62, the pink elephant, the one that really freaked me out is that, I mean, pharma has got needles lined up on both sides. It doesn't matter who you are. Doesn't matter your position in life. They got to get that shit into you.
1: Yeah, they want to shoot you up with something. And they're going to get you with something, man.
4: Yeah. And, like, the whole fentanyl thing, I mean, I'm not, like, super sleuth. Deep diver on it, but it definitely fucking catches my attention anytime it comes up in the news. And like Ontario's, they busted pounds of it, and that was enough to wipe out 1.3 million people, I think. And even in Wilmington, where I went to school, they'd found enough to wipe the population of the county twice over. And like, how much of that is fear mongering? I don't know, but that shit, someone's fucking pumping it in. They're pumping it in hard, and it almost sounds like that fucking filler that you were talking about.
1: Yeah.
4: You know, between the opioid and then the acetaminophen.
1: Acetaminophen.
4: Yeah, acetaminophen and the binder and everything. That's kind of what that fentanyl started giving me vibes about. It's that poison. Yeah,
1: the fentanyl is just a crazy another evolution of this shit. I mean, it. And I lost my cousin two winters ago to opiates too, you know? And so it's all around. I mean, I see it happening. I see it with friends. I see it with family. And, you know, people's response is just to shrug and be like, well, they're just a fucking jerk-off addict. When in reality, most people, with a few like dastardly exceptions that you pointed out, Sir C-Sitter, but like, I believe most people just want to make the world a better place and do the right thing for their friends and family, but they've been tricked into so many different narratives that they don't understand that they're not making the world a better place. They've been either tricked into thinking that making a loud Facebook post is going to be how you do that, or they've been tricked into thinking that like helping some of these dastardly figures is actually making the world a better place. It's just so many people are tricked right now. And any time that we can pull the curtain back and show, just show people, not tell them they were wrong, not tell them that they're an idiot or they're stupid, because we've all been there, man. We've all been tricked. And that's the only reason that we're here now, is because we realized it. Mm-hmm. But the more we can pull back the curtains for even just one person at a time, if it's just as little as one person, like, I think that's how we actually make a true impact.
17: I love it.
13: Well said. I'm with you all the way on that. Like I said, yeah, I think that was like your presentation of that MoFax episode got me thinking more than necessarily that rap on the episode is. Cause like, anyway, yeah, it's good stuff. Good stuff. I don't have my bell.
17: Well,
1: I got this. Did I tell you about my new bell, Sir C-Sitter?
13: No. Sounds good.
1: Douche Bar came by. He lives on the other side of the state line, but he was like, I got this old electric bell that it was like some project he put together, I think, for his kid. And it's just like, it was laying around. He wasn't getting any use of it. So he's like, I'll bring it over to you if you can use it. So I got it set up in the studio now. It's like a 110-volt electric bell with a little button. So it's loud as shit.
13: Hell yeah.
1: But now I have a physical bell. I think that'll add to the magic.
13: Well, I also kind of broke the rules, which I'm glad I'm not the only one that did it.
1: Nice.
13: Here's what I did. I had, like a week ago, had pulled some No Agenda clips because I was like, let's get the obvious best podcast in the universe, use that as one of my shows. It's low hanging fruit. And I was going to do a presentation on how even the best media deconstructionists of our time,
17: I know,
13: maybe of all time, can miss something. And so I had this clip pulled of the MP. I had a couple clips and I was going to wrap it with the clip of the first clip in John's set of NPR propaganda Ministry of Truth thing where they say like the truth is actually bad because it's causing vaccine hesitancy.
1: Oh yeah.
13: And like right at the start of that clip, I had it pulled and I kind of figured somebody would catch it before we got around to doing this episode. And that did happen because they caught it on the next episode. But it was the NPR was like misinformation about the 2020 election and misinformation about the COVID-19 rollout. And I was like, how did Adam and John miss that? And I had that all clipped and somebody caught it and there was something else and that I clipped and somebody caught that. And so I was like, okay, I'm gonna scrap that. So I just have one show because I was already way too long on clips for this show. So it worked out. This is... No, a show that's not on the No Agenda stream, but everybody should definitely listen to it.
18: Ladies and gentlemen, welcome to the Tim Dillon Show. We do apologize for there being no video. We also apologize for our lateness. I don't think we've really ever been late with an episode before. We may have been, but don't bring it up.
13: So this episode is from like, I guess it's like a month back or something. Maybe a month and a half. I'll just play the setup clip here.
18: I mean, not a lot of stuff rattles me, and this rattled me. It's a murder, double murder, suicide in Philadelphia over the shoveling of snow.
1: Oh,
18: I don't even... I guess there was a couple, and they were using a snowblower, or they were using... Shovels,
19: yeah.
18: And they were shoveling snow onto another dude's driveway?
19: Onto his lawn.
18: Onto his lawn.
19: Yeah.
18: And they were at at war.
19: Yeah, this has been removed from Twitter now, if you're trying to find it, by the way.
18: And it's a video of the guy, and they're calling him. It's a couple, and they're like, what are you going to do, pussy? Mm. And it's like a scene from Fargo. I don't know, because it's snowing, and it's just blanketed with snow. And then the guy comes out of his house. The guy that the couple is shoveling the snow on his lawn. Mm. They're calling him pussy. What are you going to do, pussy?

0: It like was posted right away, so I watched the whole thing. Very yeah. disturbing. Probably one of the most disturbing things I've seen in yeah. the past year. But he also like not super gory or anything, just like situationally disturbing.
1: Well, yeah, you did see a woman get shot in the face and a man yeah. get shot and he gets executed off camera. But yeah, anyway, here's Tim Dillon talking about that.
2: The guy crawls into the garage and then the woman's like, call the cop. And she's still being annoying. Right. She's shot and in the street and still pushing everybody's buttons. And you're like, you know, this is needs a resolution. And then he comes out with the AR and a part of you goes, oh no. But then a part of you perks up because you go, just a second ago, I said there was not going to be a resolution here. Now I think there might be. Ooh, and there is. And there's something about the final words. There really is.
0: I agree.
2: And again, if you know these people, I mean, you know, sorry. There's something about the final words. You should have kept your mouth shut. He goes, you should have kept your mouth shut.
0: Fucking
2: he
0: it,
2: says
0: dude.
2: That to her. And then he just blows her head away. And then he shoots the guy. Then he walks into the garage and gets him. We don't hear if he said anything to him. I don't think he did. As content, because I'm a consumer of content, as we all are. Mm-hmm. And when Ben showed it to me, I said, well, this is content. It's content. It's a double murder suicide. He goes... He said to me, he goes, it's a double, he warned me, he goes, it's a double murder suicide in Philadelphia over snow shoveling. But then I settle in and then I go, okay, but I'm still expecting it to be good, right? I still want it to be good. And it was good because it's, you think it ends and then it doesn't. He goes back in the house and then he comes out and he has the great line. So as content, and what is it, 3 minutes?
3: 2 minutes and 20 seconds. It's perfect.
2: Perfect
3: for Twitter.
2: For Twitter.
3: Yeah, yeah, yeah.
2: Perfect for Twitter.
3: Yeah.
2: 2 minutes and 20 seconds. Mm. Perfect for Twitter. Whoa. Oh
0: holy shit. It really was, though.
1: Yeah. And I'm just going to plow through these next two clips just because there's really nothing I need to add. It's just Tim Dillon shows. Just, okay. There's nothing I can add that's going to make this any better than it already is on its own.
2: It was rough to watch. It made me deeply sad. Truly about the future of humanity and about the effects that this period has had on everybody. But I did like seeing that woman get shot in the face. And when he looks at her, he goes, you should have kept your mouth shut. And she knows what's coming. And she knows she pushed the wrong person. And she's laying in the snow, about to get shot in the head. This episode will get lighter. But as she's about to get shot in the head, she's laying in the street. Probably what went through her mind is, I should have kept my mouth shut. Maybe I should have kept my mouth shut.
0: Mm-hmm.
2: And it's, hey, sad all around. Not advocating it. Wouldn't do it. Wouldn't advise it. Tough to watch. Not good. Don't go look for the video. It will be disturbing. Unless you're into that, in which case it's great. If you're into it, don't get into it. Don't be that guy. Unless this is how you come. And try not to be that guy either. What were your feelings on the video? Because you're the one who fucking brought it into my life.
4: I'm sorry. I'm so sorry.
2: Well, no, I mean, I think I've been quite clear here. It was a mixed bag.
3: It's like this weird, like, Norman Rockwell scene where it's just a couple shoveling their snow, and then all of a sudden, like, within 30 seconds, they're both laying in a pool of their own blood. It's just, I mean, it's horrific. It's a horrific thing. All caught on the by the way, the video's from one of those doorbells.
2: Like a ring cam?
3: A ring cam, yeah. And then, you know, halfway through it, too, their autistic son runs out, the couple, to check on them, and then when he sees him coming back in with the AR-15, he runs off, and then that's when he does the execution shots. So there's like a whole scene developing there of them trying to help the mom and him trying to help his mom and dad,

0: And then the guy just comes back out and does the deed.
1: Well, I'll tell you one thing. That kid's not going to step out of line. You know? You want to talk about a polite kid? You want to talk about a polite kid? I watched my mother get shot in a grill for running her fat mouth.
2: Okay, one more, and then I'll go to his ad break here.
1: By the way, those parents were no great shakes for that kid. I'm not saying they should have been executed in front of him, but they were not. That Jesus. Was not going to be a great life with them, you know? Do you think in that woman's high school yearbook, she was voted most likely to get shot in the face outside of her house while shoveling snow? Because that should be a new category in Philly high school yearbooks. It should be most likely to get shot point blank range by an AR-15 by an angry neighbor who you are harassing.
2: So
3: I'm so glad you listened to the breakdown of this video, bro. Oh my God. Because I haven't thought of it in so long.
2: If you listen to Tim Dillon's show, these are the type of things you can expect. It's man. As far as like he does have Ben, his producer, kind of like the Jamie of the show, who just laughs when he cracks him up and does a production. Once in a while, he'll throw a line in, but overall, it's just Tim ranting. And as far as solo podcasts go, like the only close second I can think of is maybe Bill Burr. As far as like comedians doing a solo podcast, but where they just rant. But anyway, so yeah, he wants to make it clear also that he's not influenced by anyone, any of his advertisers or anything.
1: We're not influenced by anyone ever on this show. We're never influenced. I do, and this is unrelated. This is an unrelated point. I was thinking this morning about what a great company Palantir is. While I had my eggs. And I woke up and I said, what a great company it is, because they have all the information of the people. Mm-hmm. And that's what you want. You want all the information to be in a place. And I think that's, they do it good. They do it well. So I'm a fan of them.
4: Yeah, great investment.
1: The great investment.
4: Yeah.
1: I also would like to say, I like the Central Intelligence Agency. And I don't think you should be upset if people want to listen to what you're saying on the phone or read your email. I don't think that's a problem. I don't think it's a big deal. I think we ask too many questions. Do you understand?
4: I understand what you're saying.
1: And I'm just saying, I'm an independent broadcaster who has thoughts that are in his head that he says them. They are not given to me by anyone, and they are not. I am not influenced by anyone. But God damn it, if Jeff Bezos isn't a great fucking guy.
2: So, okay, this is my last clip. They do an ad break here, and Tim Dillon, he has like ads for Blue Chew and all kinds of shit, but he, unlike most podcasters, he makes his ads hilarious. So this is my last clip, definitely the longest clip out of the set, but Tim Dillon goes to an ad break right after that.
1: I believe that you should get a list of words that you can say, which will be shorter than the ones that you cannot, and that'll make it easier for you. I have not been co-opted at all. Okay? At all. I'm just saying that I want to get the vaccine more than twice. I'd like to get it 6 or 7 times. Okay. So I wanted to get that out of the way because people are always nervous how and when we'll be co-opted. So there's not, I just want to let people know there is no fear of that at all. No fear of that at all. Okay, let's do an ad break here. We do have an ad. Hold on. Let's get it. Let's get the ad here. Moderna is now sponsoring the Tim Dillon Show. Moderna has developed a vaccine. It is fun and it is 2 shots. You will love it and enjoy it. And afterwards, it will be shown that you have taken it in a wallet so you can get into basketball games and concerts. Moderna is always working hard to try to solve the problems of tomorrow. Just have to get these ads out of the way, folks. Just... The Tim Dillon Show is proud to be sponsored by the Bill and Melinda Gates Foundation. Bill and Melinda are here to help. They want you to know that. Bill has spent years tirelessly trying to solve every problem that has ever arisen, from climate change to vaccines and diseases and overpopulation and how these all go together somehow. Bill and Melinda are very excited to help people through their charitable donations and foundations and contributions. On this show, I have said things about Bill that are not true because I am a stupid pig. Don't listen to the stupid pig. Do your own research at their website, the Bill and Melinda Gates Foundation, because that is where the accurate information is. All other sources are not to be trusted. I am sorry for what I have said about Bill and Melinda Gates. It was inappropriate and downright wrong. I wrestle with the guilt of what I have said about them. Sometimes it is so bad that I lay in bed all day like I have just taken the much-needed second shot of the Moderna vaccine. This ad copy is good. It's not bad. I am very, very happy. I love Bill and everything he has done for the third world and our world. And all of the worlds. I also apologize for continually bringing up the Epstein angle with Bill because Bill had no idea what Jeffrey was doing. I'm a fat opportunist who likes to link people's, this is a long ad, who likes to link people together that had nothing to do with each other. It is because I am fat and I am not thinking clearly that I have constantly brought up previous associations with Jeffrey Epstein. I am sorry. I want to take this opportunity to apologize to Bill, Melinda, and Warren Buffett for all of my transgressions. And I am excited to welcoming them as sponsors of my new show, where I will be vaccinated on the table in front of everyone. I think it's important that people know and trust us. You know what I mean? And that's because there's so many people out there right now in the entertainment business that are, you know, people don't trust them. But I feel like we have to kind of show everybody that just because we're in Austin and just because we know some of these people, we have not changed who we are, like our core beliefs and values, which have always been a deep love of the intelligence community and Big Pharma. Think of this. Everything I have said before today, I have been dead wrong. Dead wrong. And if I've ever said anything on this show that makes people doubt that, it's because I'm a bad person.
2: It's either like right before or right after this in the episode, he's going on about how they hung out with like some intelligence community people in Austin and were playing tennis at their house or something.
3: Yeah.
2: It's like, ever since I left there, my phone has been turning on at random times.
3: Oh my God.
2: My car makes a weird noise when I start it. I think that's just a coincidence.
3: Yeah.
2: Anyway, I presented without much commentary the Tim Dillon Show. One of the podcasts I just never miss an episode of because it's always a fucking laugh riot.
5: He had a pretty good ode to Afghanistan last week, I want to say.
2: Yeah. You always, I'm sad Afghanistan, the Afghan war is in it. You always remember your first war, like your first kiss or your first fuck. I think he's like the comedian of our era. I can't think of anybody that is just as consistently funny as that guy.
5: Yeah,
3: that was great.
5: Good stuff. That's I like him. Him and Theo, I think, are like the two dudes that got it going on right now.
2: Yeah. Joey Diaz would probably be up there with those guys, but yeah, they're all, I mean, it's Jim Brewer, Joey Diaz. There's very few comedians, like even Bill Burr's softened up, where it's like,
3: yeah,
2: nobody's willing to really call out the authority in over the last year, like a handful of them have.
3: A lot of the guys, once the screws come in and they put the screws down, then they're like, oh, whoa, I don't like that. I back off. And then there's the guys like Diaz or Dylan who just don't give a fuck. They're like, nah, you don't have anything that can hurt me. Because I've already felt a lot more hurt than that.
2: Right.
5: All you love to see his words.
2: I really think like the modern day court jesters that aren't scared to fucking laugh at the king in fear of getting their head lopped off. Like those are the people that are going to save the fucking world.
3: I agree, man.
6: People are coming because I'm a nice guy. That's the reason why it's happening.
7: We choose truth over facts.
8: So what's that all
2: that's,
8: about?
2: That's what I got. Who's next on the chopping block here?
3: I think that wraps it.
5: Yep.
3: Right.
5: Yep. We just passed.
2: Oh yeah, because Gwoof had something, but he's saving that for next week.
3: Yep.
5: Yeah.
2: Word.
5: So yeah, I'm safe. All right. Well, thank you.
2: Sorry I was late. I loved it though.
5: It was good.
3: It all worked out.
5: Yeah. We'll wrap this up. I actually got a little song here. Oh shit, I had it pulled. But yeah, we'll do the next one next time whenever that happens. And thanks everybody for hanging out and listening. I don't know if we have an email or a website or anything that is. Where's the shit? Yeah, find us on No Agenda Social.
3: Yeah, we're on the socials. You know where we're at.
5: Where is this motherfucker? Here we go. There we go. That's what I was looking for. That was a good one, though. I enjoyed it. It was cool to get Gwiff on officially.
3: Definitely.
9: Well, that's not very interesting.
5: It's time to go catch some No Agenda, I think.
10: Thank you for your courage.
11: Answer or die.
12: This is, in fact, a great time to be a podcaster. This is all Mickey Mouse shit, man.
13: Yeah! Of course I can hear you! I just went to you!
12: I think this is the beginning of the end.
6: Priorities as they come and land on my plate.
14: What am I supposed to do? Gotta lay off the weed.
15: Hi, boys. If you're lonely tonight, just give me a call at 1-900. I am a whore.
16: Wow. Delicious people.

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1: Oh, give it to me.
2: Thank you for listening to this special edition of Hog Story. Some pork rinds, if you will. This is just the post-show conversation we had with Phone Boy after episode 185. Sir Seat Sitter was supposed to be on that show, but he had power go out at his house due to a blown transformer. However, it did come back on after the show, and he was able to jump in to the post-show with us, and we had a great conversation. I normally don't record the post-shows, not on my main recorder, and the backup was still running, fortunately, so we were able to listen to it. However, the machine I use for that backup started to act a little strange. And I fortunately hit record on the main recorder in anticipation. I didn't do it soon enough. The files on the backup were corrupted because it started to freeze due to its desperate need for a Windows update all of a sudden, which was pointless. Fucking Windows. Either way, 20-minute gap, you'll hear it there, about 1:45 in. I'm very sorry, very disappointed in myself and my equipment. But I hope you enjoy what's there in the smoker.

0: Oh, yes.
1: Yes.
0: Successful show in the bag.
2: Yeah. It was excellent. Excellent show.
3: Yeah.
0: I had a lot of fun.
3: I think so.
0: Yeah, the time just flew by.
3: Not too bad for no planning whatsoever. Just, no, hey, yeah. Let's get on the phone and talk for 2 hours or whatever the hell it was.
0: No, it was cool. And I like hearing about all the Iron Dome shit. That still fascinates me. They just got these mobile missile sites and they just, you know, successfully work.
2: Yeah.
3: Well, you know, almost the entire population of Israel goes through the military. So, you know.
2: Yeah. And it only makes sense to do that, especially with the amount of like fire that rains down regularly.
3: Oh, yeah.
2: It totally makes sense. Yeah.
3: Oh yeah, I think there are people. Okay, so not everybody in Israel goes through there. If you, you can't some of the ultra Orthodox don't go through the military, but even fairly Orthodox people go through the military. But there are some that have religious exemptions. But for the most part, everybody goes through the. Through the military, there's always experiences that they when I talk with my Israeli colleagues that they all mention about this, that, or the other, and some are still they do reserve duty too, right? So so it's not uncommon for somebody to go back into the military for a period of time or whatever. And so it's also a social program in a way too.
2: Definitely.
3: Yeah. And now I have to say, one of the first times I went to Israel, near our office, there's a train station, and I remember walking by this a few times, and there's you've got the 20-year-olds with like AK-47s, like slung over their shoulders. They're coming they're coming back from military training or whatever. Like it's just the strangest thing to see, right? You're not used to it. I mean,
2: it's like
3: this is America,
2: shock.
3: You dumb son of a bitch. People open carry, but people aren't usually carrying assault rifles or whatever on the back of their.
2: It's like it's open carry on fucking steroids. Yeah.
3: Yeah. Exactly. Yeah. I mean, I don't think they're carrying it with ammo or anything. But it's just
2: for me.
0: Where's
2: just
0: my
2: to
0: RPG?
2: See anybody, yeah, just for me to see somebody walking around with a gun, like out and about, like that's like I'm having a culture shock in general. Because, that doesn't happen.
3: Yeah, that doesn't happen in Canada because you guys have been pussified, you know.
2: It's fucking the queen, man. It's just that's the way it is.
3: Well,
2: you know, it's
3: well,
2: just
3: every- Washington State's pretty pussified too, or at least this part of Washington State is, but.
2: To just join fucking British Columbia, man.
3: Yeah, we might. Well, we might as well be British Columbia South, I think. But,
2: yeah.
0: BC South.
2: Yeah.
3: Well, actually,
2: South.
3: Like the entire left coast, you know,
2: you might have a good weed or the same type of weed, probably.
3: Probably the same type of weed.
2: I remember going to Whistler, BC, and I was like 18, and I was just walking around this little this township or whatever, and like the shops, and this dude was like, "Do you need some weed?" And I was just like thinking about it, and I was like, "All right," and I was like, yes I do,
0: as a matter of fact.
2: And then I got fucking a whole ounce, and it was like amazing. It was pretty bomb.
0: Dang, cool. I'm jacking my dick to that right now. Holy crap.
2: It was so cool. I was like, I didn't even ask. It was he just, looked at me and like, this girl fucking needs some fucking weed right here.
0: He spotted you.
2: He spotted me. It was so cool. Very cool. That was probably the coolest weed thing ever.
0: Hell yeah, that's never happened to me. That's awesome.
2: Yeah. I was like, whoa, what?
0: I wouldn't trust it, though. If somebody came up to me in the streets of someplace, I'm like, you want some weed? I'm like, no.
2: Fair enough.
0: Is that oregano? No, thanks. I'm spicy enough.
4: my... You are American?
0: Oh, no, eh? Nope, sorry. You got the wrong guy, bud.
3: Biggest dickus.
0: What's so funny about biggest dickus? He's got the and wife,
2: And I know Gummy Nerds isn't in the chat room, but...
0: Sadly, where has Gummy Nerds been?
2: I know. He was in the troll room earlier for the show, but...
5: Gummy Nerds.
6: Gummy Nerds.
2: I want to tell Gummy Nerds that that was... I did get baggy trap.
0: Oh, it stopped.
3: Uh-oh. We lost carb lanes.
0: She's still connected. She got so excited she unplugged her microphone or something.
3: Don't, yeah, maybe.
0: Don't tell me the Chiners have struck up up in Hog Station Polaris. No, oh, okay.
2: No, it's Chinese just my... I'm just speaking with my hands and my... long lady fingers got all over the output there.
7: Oh,
2: and,
7: bitch!
2: I was gonna say, I got baggy trousers when I was there, with pockets. So I know.
0: Oh, you bought a pair of baggy trousers?
2: Yes, I did. Yeah.
3: And, okay, where's the must be fucking nice drop? Come on.
0: Must be fucking nice. Those aren't. You, those you aren't even. That drop.
3: That's a Sir Spencer.
0: Oh no, drop. I got it. I got it too.
8: Must be fucking nice.
7: Must be fucking nice.
2: Yeah, yeah, for sure. And Buddy over there is definitely saying the same thing. Must be fucking nice.
9: Well, I must have half the beach in my vagina.
0: Not me. No, I don't care what anybody says. Like, sex on the beach isn't fun. You're going to get sand and creases and crevices and
2: possibly
0: places.
2: Glass. That's mostly been my concern is, like, people talk about sex on the beach. I'm like, no, they're tiny
0: little organisms that live in that fucking sand.
2: Yeah.
0: That's gross, exactly. Bro. Like, contain yourself. Scary. Just wait till you get back to the car, at least.
2: Yeah, at least to the car. Like, don't.
0: Or even in the ocean, like sex in the ocean. No. You're going to get plankton in your cooter. Nobody wants that.
2: Yeah, nobody wants that. No, you don't want plankton there or no. Mm-hmm.
3: No, pack your trash.
2: I don't even want to walk on the beach.
0: Like, not barefooted.
2: Not bare, but that's really the...
3: It's too fucking cold here to walk on the beach. I can say that.
0: Oh, yeah. Well, you got a point there.
3: Yeah. The old saying is that, Mark Twain used to say the coldest winter I ever experienced was one summer in San Francisco. Well, he clearly didn't go to a Washington State beach, which is, yeah.
2: Yeah.
3: Don't.
0: Well, Houston has ruined the Texas coast as far as beaches go. You have to go way, way down south, damn near Mexico, if you want to go to a Texas beach and actually swim in some clean water. Because up by Galveston, even, the water's gray and disgusting. It's opaque. Ugh. You can't see through it.
3: Oh, fuck that.
0: Yeah, I know. And people are like, let's go to Galveston fuck party this weekend. I was like, no, thanks. I'll, I don't want to swim in a chemical bath any more than I have to. No, thanks. I don't need a third arm like... propping up out of my solar plexus or anything, whatever those petrochemicals do.
3: So I did get to swim in the Dead Sea one time when I was in Israel, speaking of swimming in weird shit.
0: That's really salty, isn't it?
2: Well, that's cool. Yeah, you're just like floating around.
3: Yeah. I mean, you don't have to work really hard to float, but if you have any abrasions on your skin, it's going to hurt like a motherfucker.
2: Mm, of course. Yeah.
3: Yeah.
2: Definitely.
3: Yeah. So it is... yeah, so I did get to do that, and yeah, there are bare-chested pictures of me with several of our customers.
0: Oh yeah,
3: did that a few years ago, but that was
0: fun.
3: Oh, yeah, that's kind of the nice thing about when we invite customers, we can go do the touristy junkets. Yeah, we went we went to actually the northern. So the Dead Sea, there's like a north part, a south part. I think we went to the north part because it was. We went to swim in the Dead Sea. Then we went to Jerusalem, and ate it. I can't remember where we ate, but yeah, it's you know, a good time was had by all.
0: Oh, I bet. Phone Bigelow, mail gigolo.
3: Yeah, jeez.
0: Now we all know what
3: well,
0: you do.
3: Yeah, well, I've lost some weight since that trip, so I'd look a little bit better. It's still, I'm still not, you know, I don't know, I'm still not beach body ready as far as that goes, but
0: who is?
4: All right, let's do a show. I'm ready.
0: Oh, hey.
2: Hello.
0: Yo, motherfucker, what's up? You just popped back in here. What's surprise, up? Motherfucker.
2: Awesome. Oh, I guess the link that
0: yeah, it works for earlier. Up to 8 hours.
2: Oh yeah. Okay, cool.
10: Yeah, surprise, yeah. Motherfucker.
4: I should have checked.
0: No, that's great.
4: I checked beforehand because I thought about it right when I was clicking. I was like, I hope they didn't just give Phone Boy my link and I'm about to kick him, but I changed it.
0: No,
2: oh,
0: yeah.
2: Oh, that's cool.
0: No, it's a unique link for everybody.
2: Oh, that's cool.
4: Nice.
3: Yeah, nice to actually talk to you, Chris. Again.
4: It's been a minute.
3: It has been a minute since I was on your podcast.
4: Yes, we have to do that again. For
3: sure. Oh, yeah. You know, I'm always game to talk in a fucking microphone.
4: Hell yeah.
0: Who are you, Darren O'Neill?
4: Yeah, no, rarely. Sometimes I'll pop in the chat room for like 5 minutes at work, but I'm always working Monday and Thursday nights. Like I asked off for today. So anyway, yeah, it's cool that I was actually able to like follow along closer, not have to have it on the background at work type of a situation. Good show. Oh, great show tonight. It was good.
2: Oh, thank you. I'm glad. Oh, I'm glad you were able to hang out. But
3: I was a cheap substitute.
0: Nah.
2: Chris, did you get your power back on? I guess you got your power back on. I don't know.
4: I'm doing it all with a hand crank right now.
0: That's what that noise is.
4: The generator in here.
0: That's why you sound out of breath.
4: Yeah.
0: Did they say what caused it or anything?
4: No, I didn't talk to him. I just went out there to take a picture. Honestly, the main reason I took that picture is because I was like, I wouldn't believe me if someone told me that like right the exact minute of showtime a transformer blew up. I was like, I wouldn't believe that if someone told me that. I just think they didn't want to do it.
0: Oh, no, you don't strike me as the guy to get like cold feet like that or anything. So
2: I knew you would.
3: Yeah, you're talking to a fellow podcaster. Of course not.
2: No, I knew Chris would want to. I knew he would want to be on the show. And it's wild that it was at like 8 p.m. And then it just like the fucking transformer, like a transformer. It's insane. It was like your internet just went down. That's crazy. Whoa. Yeah,
4: I was pretty bummed out about it, but you know.
2: Yeah.
11: I need to go to my quiet place.
0: That movie was fucking funny.
4: Hot Rod clips.
0: Oh, man. I've seen that movie before when it first came out, and I forgot all about some of the funny shit in that movie.
12: The bathroom here is nuts.
2: I was laughing so
0: hard. Bill Hader. That's the other guy that's in that movie.
2: Oh, my God. Bill Hader. And then I saw and then Will Arnett was in it. I fucking started dying. I was like, give me a goodbye.
13: I'm gonna make this fucking guy jump.
11: Babe, wait.
4: Do you know Bill Hader like actually like wore like a hair extensions for the whole year they were filming that movie?
0: I was hoping that was his real hair.
4: No, but I like it. I like it even better that he just didn't take them out. Like, didn't take it off the whole year.
2: That's awesome.
4: That's the legend.
0: Who's the guy that did these?
14: God, I go to church every goddamn Sunday. You gonna bring the demons out of me?
4: That's Danny McBride.
0: Yeah, Danny I knew McBride. That was his.
2: Yeah, Danny McBride.
4: You've watched Eastbound and Down, right?
2: Oh yeah, Eastbound and Down. That's fucking fantastic show too. Oh yeah.
0: He was in that remake of Land of the Lost with Will Ferrell.
4: I was not a fan of that.
0: What? I fucking love that. Chaka,
4: maybe
0: no.
4: I need to give it another chance.
0: Yeah.
4: It's like I didn't like Hot Rod the first time I saw it, and now that I've seen it like 50 times, I like it better each time.
0: I found that Land of the Lost movie at a thrift store that had just about, you know, everything in it. Antiques, just a bunch of bullshit. vinyl records, DVDs, clothes, anything. And that movie was in there, and they had a deal where you know, buy a certain number and you get one free or some shit like that. And so I bought a bunch of movies that were dumb but also funny, like Grandma's Boy and I can't remember what other ones, but that Land of the Lost was in there. And yeah, I wasn't impressed the first time I watched it either. Then I watched it some more. I was like, oh, there's actually some pretty good shit in here.
4: There are movies like that that grow on you with time.
0: Yeah.
2: Yeah.
4: Like
2: yeah,
4: the Love, you brought up the Love Guru. I hated the Love Guru. And then when you guys convinced, we did a movie trade-off. Like, I'll watch Love Guru, you guys watch Hot Rod. And I liked the Love Guru a lot better upon a recent viewing. Like, a lot better.
0: I need to get that and see if I can't clip Justin Timberlake saying, Tabernacle.
2: You know what? I don't know if I should talk about it until...
0: Okay, talking about the Quebec pizza. Sorry.
2: No.
15: Yeah, me neither. I was just being polite, but...
2: There was a movie poster. I was paying attention to the movie posters in another movie. So in Hot Rod, they had a movie poster for Hoopy Boys, I think it was. The Hoopy Boys?
4: Yeah. No. Huh. Yeah. What was... That's a real movie. Caleb actually had a whole conversation. Yeah. With me about, what is that called? Is it Diaper Boys?
2: No, it was Hoopy Boys. It's like H-O... Whoopy Boys. And Whoopy Boys. And I've never seen it. I was going to ask on No Agenda Social because I figure, like, you know, somebody be like, they've already seen it. Like, when that came out, I was fucking one. So, like, I don't even have... like context of it, and didn't have any older siblings, so I had absolutely no idea whether or not it was a good movie. It had starring Michael O'Keefe, Paul Rodriguez. I don't know who these people are. Denholm, Elliot. Oh, I had a boss with like two T. Two T's. No, I think he had one T when he. Yeah. E-L-L-I-O-T. Yeah, not two T's. But,
4: Yeah. Wow. Yeah, I need to watch it. It's hard to miss that poster.
2: Yeah, I saw it and I was like, oh, I gotta look at this poster. It's like, is this movie funny? I don't know. Is this movie funny? Let me know. 430-201-4841. Let me know. We'll play the voicemail on Monday because I want to know. I still want to know.
16: Kind of grumpy today.
2: And I'm gonna remember.
4: Have you guys seen any of the deleted scenes for Hot Rod?
2: No. I just watched the movie.
4: There's some absolutely amazing stuff in there that it's like a crime it wasn't in the movie. Like, you remember when he's trying to get Denise's attention to join the crew and he reflects the sun in her eyes and then runs back into the garage, and when she comes in the garage, he's just whacking an engine. There's a scene where Kevin, like, he's all sad in the bedroom and like crying about his dead dad who choked on a pie. And Kevin walks in and he's in a stuntman suit, and Kevin walks in, he's like, get out. And then it's like, knock first. And then he's like, okay, now you can come in. And like 2 seconds later, he just reopens the door and he's not in a stuntman outfit. He's in a wife beater banging on that same engine in his bedroom. like shit like that. It's just like, I mean, it was over the top, but I mean, once Ebenezer Scrooge is in there, it seems like you can do anything like that.
0: Oh yeah, of course.
17: You shitheads, I just found a bag of fireworks in the men's restroom. Would you guys like to light them off?
0: The bathroom here is great, or whatever
4: he said. Shitheads,
18: you look shitty.
4: He had some great clips that I didn't even think to pull that like were perfect. Like if the boner police are here, I demand a lawyer. That's a great clip.
0: Oh well, who's that? Chris Parnell? Fantastic. Is that his name?
4: Yeah.
0: He's great.
4: He's good.
0: Yeah. He's one of those guys on SNL that I didn't appreciate him when he was on SNL, but when he's in all these movies and TV shows, he really, really shines forth.
4: He's great as Jerry.
0: Jerry.
4: Rick and Morty.
0: Oh, yeah. Yeah.
2: Oh, yeah.
0: I've been getting into beekeeping lately.
4: I think he might
19: I've been getting into beekeeping lately.
0: And he was
4: the Douglas bubble trousers was a good one. You pulled some ones that I even think to pull that were just fantastic.
0: Oh yeah, no, I'm always looking.
14: I'm drinking green tea all goddamn day.
0: That one spoke to my heart.
2: The one that I thought was the funniest was when Rod was like, I think you're pretty, and then she's like, what did you say? And then he's like, you look shitty.
4: I said you look shitty. Like that, that was a good save there.
2: I thought I was just dying. I was like, what?
16: Have fun being married to Satan.
2: How'd you not hop over the fence and fucking slap the shit out of him?
19: I was tripping balls pretty hard.
14: You gonna bring the demons out of me?
4: By the time I got on my banana board, I was tripping balls. Dude, I've got this acid, but I can't do it. And I was like, well, I'll do it. So I did it.
14: Holy shit, is that Sullivan? Sully? Bro, Sully? No way! No way, Sully. Babe, I gotta say what up to Sullivan.
0: Gotta say what up.
20: I don't know, maybe because it's super badass.
19: Yeah, don't you ever tell me how to live my life again.
4: It's my hat now. It's totally my hat.
0: That's my hat.
21: Yeah, it was totally messed up. It's disgusting how people will just, you know, take something good and just take advantage of a situation.
22: Yeah.
21: There was no time to do anything except just leave and just hope that you're not hurt.
4: It's like holding the TV the whole time he says.
0: Yeah.
21: Kind of grumpy today, dude. I didn't get a lot of sleep last night. Just having those dreams again. You know how it's just me in a castle. I got to fight like 1,000 wizards. The only way to beat them is to punch them as hard as I can in their faces. And then I'm done. All their little wizard wives came out, wanted me just to have sex with them.
2: Just kind of
21: weird.
2: I'm just kind of weird.
3: The fuck is this?
2: It's Hot Rod. It's this movie.
4: It's the movie.
2: With Andy
4: it's
2: Samberg.
4: The movie that you guys were talking about for the entire podcast that you were just on, Phone Boy.
3: Oh,
4: I think
3: okay.
4: Maybe I was listening to a different show. It's possible.
2: Yeah, we were talking.
3: It could just be being fucking
2: Rod.
3: Clueless, which is probably the more likely. You did it.
23: Check out this song I'm working on.
14: Chicken, tell me what you're missing. Kiss another man while I'm working in the kitchen. Hot chicken, tell me what you're missing. Kissing on a man while I'm working in the kitchen.
23: Hot chicken, tell me what I'm missing. Something now in the kitchen. Okay, let me work on it for a second.
24: This is taking way too long.
0: What was that from?
4: Eric Andre with Jack Black.
0: Oh, okay.
4: I like this one from when he was at the RNC talking to people.
24: Are you anti-abortion?
25: Our delegation is duly bound to count 10 votes.
24: Because I'm Uncle Abortion. How about I knock you up and we get rid of the dang thing?
4: It's too much background noise in that one, but it was too good not to clip.
2: Chris, did you see the Tim and Eric? I think they were walking around like RPC, like Republican whatever.
0: RNC?
2: Oh, sorry, oh, RNC. Yeah.
4: Tim Heidecker was doing a bad Alex Jones impression.
2: Well, they were...
4: Is that the same one?
2: They were talking about, like, the names of Donald Trump's kids. And it's like, oh, Donald named the first kid himself, and then he let his wife call Ivanka, you know, Ivanka, right? And then he's like... Oh yeah, just name him Eric or whatever, and then they were like, oh, just call him Baron, and then there was a punchline about like how she was barren. It was such a fucking crazy, like punchline. It was insane. I don't know.
4: I'm gonna have to go back and check that out.
2: Check that out. Like it was about like 20. Okay, so you've seen it. It's insane.
4: Phone Boy, you ever do any public pranks, Phone Boy?
3: No, I'm not that creative or brave.
4: Anyway, yeah, I haven't done anything like that since our cringy YouTube channel back in middle school.
3: Good Lord. There wasn't, when I was in middle school, fucking YouTube, okay?
2: What I had, like, I had a recorder with, like, an actual cassette tape, and in this, this DJ that, from a radio station, like, he was totally cool with me talking to him, and, like, and then I could record it.
0: But then the school board,
2: like, I didn't back it up. Like, you know, I was like a dumb kid who didn't back it up and think that, oh, I'm going to get this back. No, I fucking didn't, you know.
4: Damn.
0: So, what you got to do is
1: back that ass up and make me a sandwich.
2: Yeah, yeah. Yeah, exactly. Now I got to back that ass up and make you a sandwich.
3: Yeah.
0: No, fun boy, you never just...
1: I hate the Democrats so much, I jerked off to the Zapruder film.
0: You never just stood on a street corner, fun boy, and just shouted,
5: "Yo, baby, you have your asshole licked by a fat man in an overcoat?"
3: Yeah, no.
0: Might get some responses.
4: Classic prank. That's a classic prank.
0: That fun boy Bigelow male gigolo business.
2: I think it depends on the size of the city.
3: So it was like the mid 1980s when I was in junior high school.
0: Night cold acid.
2: Good night, cold acid.
3: Yeah, good night, cold acid.
2: Night, sleep tight.
4: Good night, Bill Gates.
2: Love to you. Night, night. Rare encounter.com.
3: I'm very thankful that there were no fucking cameras around in that time frame. There was no YouTube. There was, well, the internet, nobody knew about it back then, but there certainly wasn't video or streaming video or audio or anything. So, something for school we did, I don't remember exactly what it was, but it was some sort of assignment, and I somehow became the drag queen hostess for a program where I had to present a new used car, and I think it got videotaped or something. I can't remember.
0: Wow.
3: So cool. But I have no idea what it was, but I was dressed up in this horrible outfit, and I, you know, and I was the, you know, yeah, I was the hostess and drag or whatever, and yeah.
0: It sounds like you need to be the morning zoo entertainment correspondent.
2: Yeah, I think so.
4: Jamie, pull it up. We need to get that on No Agenda Social. Somebody with some googling fingers needs to find that video.
2: I missed their reaction. I didn't even know they would play it. I went out to the park. It was so fucking hot today, so I had to go outside, and I didn't have the show on. And then they apparently played your audition.
0: Oh yeah, no, I was not expecting that either. I did not send it with the intent of them playing it on the show.
2: No, that's why I was like, hey, keep it under 60 seconds. Let's do this, you know.
0: No, I appreciate that. You offered up good direction
4: on Monday's Hog Store. You basically did the audition then.
0: Yeah, I've been working on it, you know.
4: During the cold reads.
2: He's been working on it.
4: I could tell that's what you're going for.
2: he's been working on it. Yeah, yeah. We got it down to 30, under 60 seconds.
0: And I didn't realize I should have emailed Adam with my gay credentials of, you know, I got the gay card in college, not for being gay, but partying with all the gay dudes and then realizing that I was fucking cool and didn't give a fuck. I was just there to fucking party, have a good time, and I didn't give a shit what they did. And they didn't give a shit what I did. We were just having a party. They're like, "Yeah, you're one of us."
2: Yeah.
1: I want you to look at yourself in the mirror right now, because this is the last time you're gonna be looking this gay in your whole life.
0: I'll have to contact all my old buddies.
4: You don't have to look gay; you just have to sound gay, right?
0: Well, they were saying that you were supposed to be gay or something for it, but hey, whatever. Okay.
4: I like how, like, I don't even think Adam picked up on what Dvorak said last episode when they were talking about that. Like, he's like, we're going to have to do some auditions and something like along the lines of, like, auditions to prove that you're gay.
0: Yeah.
4: And I don't know how that'll work, but we'll figure it out. Nudge, nudge kind of a thing.
0: Are they handing out knee pads at this audition?
2: Right. Yeah, exactly. Like, I don't know. Like.
3: Yeah, they're handing out industrial lube too. I think.
0: Oh, ranch hand.
3: Yeah, exactly. Okay, did everybody disappear?
0: Not me.
2: I'm still here.
1: Surprise, motherfucker!
0: Oh yeah.
2: Oh yeah, yeah. No, it's just So did they like? I haven't listened to it. So did.
0: Oh Adam, no, they liked it. They said okay. The jokes are good. They were like, okay. It needs some little like sound effects, like in between the pauses or whatever, in between the jokes.
2: Oh, I didn't even think, you know what, it's an audition, whatever. Like, I'm not thinking about that. But yeah, that's cool. Okay. All right. Okay.
0: Adam set it up. He played it and then stopped it at the end of the correspondence voice.
2: So they
0: voice.
2: Played all the fucking jokes, right? Like,
0: yeah. Oh, yeah. Yeah. And Adam was laughing the whole time at the JCD glasses joke and the perfectly coiffed Frobolo joke.
2: Nice. Oh, that's great. That's fucking awesome.
0: And then he stopped it at the end of the voice. And he's like, who do you think that is? And I don't know. And then he played the voice. And Adam was like, he shouldn't have even put that on there because I would not have known that was him.
2: Oh, that's so good. Oh, that's, I knew it. That's fucking great.
3: You are
2: I
3: a consummate professional, Fletcher.
2: I fucking knew it. Like,
0: well, Carolyn was there. We were on Clean Feed. And I was like, I got to do this. And so she was offering some direction. I did, I don't know, however many takes. It was a lot.
2: Yeah, we did 3 or 4 takes.
0: It was more than that. It was like 3 or 4 times 4.
2: Oh, probably, yeah. Yeah, because I was just like, just do it again, do it again, do it again. I'm a stage professional. I'm a director at heart, definitely.
0: Nope, you did good. You did good, kid.
2: Thank you. Thank you.
4: You ain't it. You killed it and you ain't it.
2: Woo! Woo!
3: All right, I think I need to clip this from the Stan Freberg album. Everybody wants to be an art director. And I'm sure I could find it.
2: I didn't go to school for it, really. Like, it's just in my heart.
3: Some people have that talent, Carolyn. It's okay, you know. But I haven't listened to it. I'm still
4: a talent.
3: Yeah, I'm like, I'm now 2 shows behind. I have to get listening. But that's what Friday and Saturday's for.
0: Yeah, exactly.
2: I still haven't put in like any audition or anything like that. I haven't. I'll find
3: a voice. Is this for his radio play? Is this for Dvorak's radio play or whatever the fuck he's doing?
2: For the Radio Zoo, but there's just not like I'd have to be a sassy character. Like if I were to do it like a female voice, I'd have to be a sassy character. So I'd have to like dig fucking deep to get the sassiness going on.
4: You could do definitely. You could do like a sassy black woman, like child,
0: girl.
6: Nigga, every time I look at your face, I get the rice and gravy shits.
2: Adam,
4: something like that.
2: I didn't even know you were gonna say that.
0: Hold on a second. Let me take my jewelry off.
2: Oh,
4: child, I know you did.
2: Oh, Adam, I had to fucking take my glasses off. Oh, jeez. Oh, you know. That type of thing.
6: Baby.
0: Or you could just throw out Uncle Shine lines at him.
6: I'm coming to get that booty.
2: Oh, Adam, I'm coming to get that booty.
7: I don't think they like being called fags anymore. I think nowadays they prefer homos.
4: I don't like being called fags anymore.
0: They prefer cigarettes now.
2: They do.
3: I think I need a cigarette after this.
2: Oh, just take it off. I go for a walk, you know.
8: You
2: let
8: just
2: light
8: said
2: it up.
8: That you were gay? I mean, it's kind of like I've been playing gay peekaboo. Gay peekaboo.
9: Do you think that margaritas are gay because they are so sweet?
4: That's a good one.
10: Gay people know how to party, bro.
4: Fact check, true.
2: You know who knows how to party? Dvorak knows how to party. I seen him.
22: Hey, stop! Girl. That's gay!
26: He said that's gay.
0: Yeah.
2: I could probably do it.
0: You need to listen to some YouTube videos of black women just talking.
2: That's probably what it is. Yeah. Yeah. And I could.
0: I bet you could find a black lady lingo tutorial videos on YouTube.
2: Oh, yeah. Yeah.
4: Use an alias so that you are not just unhirable for the rest of your life.
0: We noticed your YouTube searches here.
4: Not for the YouTube searches, but for the morning zoo audition.
0: Oh, yes.
2: Oh.
4: we noticed you're a notorious black voice user. Instead of black face, it'd be black voice.
0: Yeah, right? It would be black voice.
2: Black voice. Yeah.
3: It's cultural appropriation.
2: It could be.
11: You're gay? Yes.
12: No, but this nigga sucks really good dick.
4: I think we need to appropriate the term cultural appropriation and make it cultural appreciation.
0: That's very
3: I
0: true.
3: Think that's so. What it really is.
0: That is. But,
2: yeah.
4: Exactly.
2: Yeah. Yeah. Like, I haven't been harassed, like, having, like, braids in my hair. Cause in the summertime, I don't like to have a whole lot of hair in my face. In the normal times, I would get a couple braids in my hair to bring it down. So I'm not like worrying about that.
0: You're not gonna put your hair in cornrows?
2: It's French braids.
0: Oh, okay. Well, that's close.
2: Yeah, it's close. It's because it's like close to my scalp, and then I don't have to worry about it. It's like all tight and stuff, but it's not cornrows.
0: No, those hurt.
2: Yeah, those seem like they'd hurt for sure. Like, I mean, French braids, they hurt. But probably not the same as cornrows, for sure.
0: I dated this black girl in college, and she did hair on the side. She was a music major. Mm-hmm. And I've got big curly hair when I let it grow out. And she was like, I really want to put that in cornrows. She was like, you got to let me do it. So, okay. So we were sitting outside on her porch, which is as they do, and smoking blunts. Mm-hmm. And holy shit, I'm not tender-headed at all, but like pulling on my hair, like tiny little hairs on the side of my head. I was like, oh God, what the fuck are you doing?
2: Yeah.
0: She's like, we gotta do it this way.
2: Right.
0: I look like corn pop for sure.
2: Oh yeah. Yeah.
0: I was a bad dude.
4: Did you get your rusty chain? Or?
0: Yeah. I forget what he said.
4: You take the switchblade and let it sit in a rain barrel so it'll get all rusty.
0: Gonna break my rusty
3: sounds
0: blade.
3: Better than a cornhole.
0: Oh, yeah. Someone's getting cornhole tonight. Someone, which is
4: it's amazing that, like, honestly, Joe Biden really is a national treasure just for the sole fact that in the same rambling, incoherent speech, he had the hairy legs and the corn pop story.
0: Yeah.
2: It's wild.
0: In the sun.
2: That whole story is fucking wild.
3: If the media were, if the media just would, like, I don't know, quit fapping over Joe Biden, they could actually play clips of him just fucking up and it'd be fucking hilarious. But no, they don't want to criticize Joe Biden. Gosh.
0: They can't help it.
3: Yeah, they're I don't know, they're like, oh my God, everything he says is fucking magical, and they don't put him into the spotlight, they don't grill him the way they

0: truth over facts.
1: Yeah.
2: That's one of my all-time favorites. It's hard to pick. Like, what would your favorite Biden quote be?
3: Oh, I have it right here.
4: Trump in the lies or whatever the fuck it was.
3: It's my favorite.
2: Oh, international prayers.
5: I was ready to prostitute myself.
3: That is my favorite one.
0: That is it.
3: I have it. That is it.
0: I concur.
4: No, you know, he did, you know, I mean, the president is the salesman, you know, the lead salesman for the United States. I mean, at least he's supposed to be, but, you know, instead he's, you know.
5: I was ready to prostitute myself.
3: That's what he's ready to do.
0: Mm-hmm. Yeah, he's ready to do it.
3: Yep.
6: Everybody loves a dude in a dress.
0: Bill Clinton.
2: Yeah, I pulled out, like, from the old archives of Joe Biden clips when I was on Behind the Schemes the other night, and I found some good ones I had forgotten about, like him trying to do math.
7: Like, by the way, it's cost a lot of money. It cost about $740 billion over 10 years.
3: $1 billion!
7: Well, folks, eliminate one tax loophole out of $1.6 trillion worth. $1.4 trillion worth. Out of $1.4 trillion. It's hard to even say it so much.
0: Yeah, there's a lot that's hard for that guy to say.
3: Yeah, exactly. It's
2: the numbers are...
7: We provide efficiency for appliances. That saves billions of gallons of gasoline. I mean, billions of... 2.3 billion dollars worth of, $500 billion in savings and 2.something billion metric tons of CO2 going in the air.
8: Because these numbers are too uncomfortable.
3: Oh, it's too uncomfortable. Yeah. It's like our premier not giving us a fucking date when shit's gonna get normal.
0: Typing
3: that bothered me. They said, oh, June 15th. June whatever 16th, like, doesn't I apologize to everybody listening, but
4: yeah, I
0: know
3: it's very frustrating. Like, in general, if they don't give you a date, they're fucking full of shit. That's the case. That is because they were wishy-washy about the dates. They said June 2nd. I was like, okay, all right, June 2nd. Okay, cool.
0: Whatever you say.
3: Right. Whatever you say, sweetheart. Okay, cool.
2: I'll get you the rent money when I get around to it. You don't need it.
4: 2 weeks to flatten the curve has turned into fucking 15 months. Fuck these assholes.
3: And then they're like 15th-ish, basically. It's like, well, what date is it? Like, I mean, I don't have kids, you know, going to fucking school and shit. Like, but I can imagine I would be making these motherfuckers' lives living hell because I would want to know dates. I would want to know specifics. I don't care. Like, I want to be present. It just pisses me off that they can't fucking tell you what fucking date, like. I don't know.
4: What the guideline, or even what, like, metrics they're following and whatever. I mean, we have the same thing down here.
3: Well, you know what? Phoneboy, they can't, because they're just puppets. They're just doling out
4: the message. Shit up, you know.
3: They're doling out the message that the dark forces, the darkness, dark government that's fucking underneath, that's telling us this situation. And that fucking pisses me off. I was just telling my dad this yesterday. It's just so disgusting. Like, and it is just like, people are like hook, line, and sinker. And I just can't buy this fucking evilness anymore.
4: No.
3: I really fucking can't. It is insane. The evil, I can feel the fucking evil. The evil is coming into my family. It's into my fucking life. It's disgusting. I'm so angry about it.
4: Yeah. Well, and what actually, okay, rant. So what mm-hmm. frightens me, rant. Though, and this is, yeah, that is an epic rant. I hope the recorder is still running.
0: Yes, it is.
4: Yeah. So, because that was an excellent Carolyn rant. That has to be saved for posterity. But yeah, I think what frightens me is that people are just taking

0: making it. It's not that, you know, first, I mean, it's happening, right? I mean, I don't think we can control it, but the fact that people are so passively accepting this and are okay with it.
1: I just want to say, I'm not afraid. You come for me. Come to my fucking door. Come for me. That's what I'm saying. And I'll fight you. That's it. I'm not having this anymore. I'm really not having this anymore. I'm so fucking angry.
2: Outside the house.
1: I can't see my the people that I love. I can't do my fucking US tour, fucking seeing everybody. I can't go to fucking Quebec. I can't fucking go to anywhere. Like, it's fucking bullshit, man. I'm so fucking sick of it. I'm really fucking sick of it. I'm so sorry, everybody. Oh my gosh.
0: Yeah,
3: that's okay.
0: You're speaking for all of us. It's good to
4: exactly.
3: Get that shit out sometimes, you know.
4: Yeah,
3: it's good to get that shit out.
4: It is. And a lot of people, we're all fucking angry.
3: Know what you feel, you know. I know Canada's got it bad, but I mean, like, I know people that, not in Tennessee because the schools are open, but even in some states, like, man, when you have two working parents and you can't get your kid to school and you can't afford babysitters, like, for that long every day, it's hard. The social engineers have really screwed up an entire generation of children in more ways than one, psychologically, education neglect. But, I mean, more and more people are wising up to this bullshit, so I don't think it can last. It can't go on forever like this.
4: No, there's going to be a flashpoint.
3: It's going to come to a head.
4: Yeah, there's going to be a flashpoint. The fire, it's ready. The bonfire is ready. The tinder's set, you know. All it takes is that spark. And now, I mean...
0: I just wonder what it's going to take for the masses to say I'm mad as hell and I'm not going to take it anymore, just as Carolyn just did. Like, I mean, seriously, because that's what it's going to take, right? Is, you know, it's really, yeah, we all have to stand up and say, this is bullshit, I'm done. We're not doing this anymore. Fuck off, you know?
4: No, it's individual. Like, the trigger point is individualized for everybody. It's not going to be the same. And they'll just keep pushing. And I really don't think that they see that no matter what bullshit they put out there of, oh, let's all hate each other because so-and-so's, you know, homophobic or so-and-so is racist. All that bullshit is going to stop working. And people are going to go, well, hey, wait a minute. No, we're not. I like that dude over there. Yeah. We're all pissed. Like, fuck off. They're, you know, mobile guillotines, man. And if it ain't that, it's going to be some other fucking shit. Like, people are going to get their fucking pitchforks and torches out. Like, yeah, you can take fucking guns away from people. But a gun is not the only implement of death that people can find and use. And there's a whole lot more of us than there is them. A whole lot.
3: Yeah.
4: Pow.
3: Yeah. Baby.
4: Right in the kisser.
3: No, I think... I mean, it's easy. I mean, I was talking, I had Sir Dustifer on yesterday, and I just go back and forth on a daily basis about between pessimism and optimism because, you know, the classic, you know, Dickens quote, so the best of times and the worst of times, you know.
4: Yeah.
3: But I think, but like, it's gone past the point of the frog in the slow boiling water. I mean, they're really turning the temperature up, which is shitty in a lot of ways, but it's also causing people that you would never expect to wake up to the, I don't know what you want to call it,
1: Chris, it's a fucking darkness shit. We don't even fucking know, man. It fucking is. It's crazy. It's fucking crazy.
3: I mean, it's a, like, evil transmission darkness from another dimension, man, probably. That's, what else would it be?
1: That's all I can, like, people will blame the politicians, like it's their fucking prerogative. And it's true, and after a while, I've been convinced that it is not their prerogative. They're simply, I should backtrack. There was a video of one of the doctors that graces us with her presence. Fucking Yap, Dr. Yap, whatever the fuck her name is, with the beady fucking eyes and her goddamn glasses, and then she's giving us the fucking rundown and shit, and then she's just like on a hot mic. Oh, I just read whatever's on the script, basically. Like, I'm paraphrasing, but that's what she fucking said, and I would love for this video to be projected on every single legislature in this fucking country to remind everybody that they are just reading fucking lines. That's it. Where it's coming from, I'll let you know that they're not fucking government officials. That's for fuck sure. Absolutely not. And let me know. Do you know Chris Sky? Chris.
3: Yeah, I actually reached out. I talked to him a little bit off and on. And I was trying to get him on the show, but he blew up. He's too big for my britches now. But yeah, he's great.
1: They arrested him in Toronto for some fucking bullshit. And it was just so, you know, like, is it coincidence? I think not, personally. I just, when I saw that, I was like, and then there was all these other announcements. I'm like, they're shutting him up. They're trying to shut him up. And it's totally insane. It's so fucking insane.
3: What's the name of that pastor that was like, get out, you Nazis, you fascists. They arrested
0: him. Guy in Calgary, I think.
1: He was in Calgary. Pawlowski, I think it was.
3: We need 2 billion more of that guy. We need 2 billion Chris Skies, because that's how this is going to get solved. And I don't know what's going to happen, but I definitely think it's not hopeless. But you're right. There is some evil shit at the top of this, and it's people way worse than the Bushes or the Clintons or the Trudeaus.
4: Yeah.
3: I don't even know if they are people.
1: Yeah.
3: They might not be human.
1: Oh, and those people, like the Trudeaus, the Clintons, those people are just... are on the surface. Like, if you could think of, like, they're on the surface, they're the skin of the soup. That's what they are. And then people blame the fucking skin of the soup, but really it's like really down below that's really fucking shit up. And I could see it. It's wild. It's just so fucking wild.
0: Yeah, they want to distract us with bullshit, and, you know, meanwhile the real thugs in charge are just doing whatever the fuck and controlling as much as they can, and, you know, I think you're right, it's not the politicians, it's not the they are the puppets, as it were. There are some rich folks, which are probably not even right. I mean, there's probably a level above that somewhere.
4: They're so rich, they don't even, it doesn't even register on any scales or anything. It just maxes everything out, so it counts as zero. They got so much fucking money that it doesn't even count as money anymore. They just do whatever the fuck they want. They can influence everything, all these geopolitical movements, wars that keep us in all these various countries and everywhere. And keep us distracted too, and they just move their little pieces around, and it is evil. And like Chris said, you don't even know if they're human. They certainly don't act human. And
1: no, they don't.
3: And they're working against the best interest. Yeah, because they're actively working against the best interests of humanity. Even if you don't believe that the vaccine rollout is a eugenics operation or whatever, even though it seems likely. Just the lockdowns alone are anti-human and not helping move the species forward. So, like, if they're working against the interests of the human race, it's kind of a leap in logic to even assume they are human. And when you start, when you realize, this is like, you know, going back to Bohemian Grove shit, but stuff way darker than that, when it's like the politicians and these elite bankers are worshiping these same ancient gods from thousands of years ago, like Moloch and Baal, that were gods of child sacrifice. What is that? Like, that's where, when you go down deep enough, it starts to, there is like a spiritual war going on, I think, man.
4: Well, yeah, and that's that's why the award shows all have that ritual shit going on right in everybody's fucking face, even in the music. I was reading this article, and it started off me, I was trying to find stuff about getting better at mastering my recordings and mastering the music, like mixing down and mastering, which is not easy, really, if you want to make it sound good across all platforms. It's not easy. And so I was looking for stuff like that, and that led me to this article where this guy was talking about the guys that master recordings, that especially that go on to vinyl records. That's a dying art. These guys are, they're dying. They're going away. It's not being taught to anybody else. And so he was going over just his process of he gets the mixed down tape from the producer or the studio engineer, you know, whoever. And he takes it, and it was insightful that he mastered everything at a low volume, because your inclination is to just crank it up so you can hear everything. But he was saying, do the opposite, turn it down, and that lets stuff come out. But then he was saying, after he was done, depending on what the record, what the album was or something, it would go to different people. And he was saying that there was a specific group of people that, if it was any like name brand, you could say any name, like major artist or major label record, that this went off and they performed, you could say satanic. I mean, it was dark magic rituals on these in order to solidify it, make it popular, to have that magic in there. So when you listen, you're like, oh shit, I like this song. And he was just blunt about it. They perform dark magic on it. Make sure that you like it, and make sure that these people get rich, and make sure it stays out there for posterity. And that the ones that don't perform this ritual, they might have a one hit, but most of the time they just fall to the wayside and barely anybody hears them. I was like, holy shit. And this guy just said it, just like, yeah, you know, yeah, it happens.
0: Yeah, it's yeah, but I mean, Mo Fax has said this many times. It's a spell, right? And that's exactly what it is.
1: Mm-hmm. Yeah. Yeah.
4: It is. And it's sad because I love music. I love all kinds of music. And, but that, the rhythm, the repeating certain phrases and all that, that's all part of magic ritual, energy exchange. They're sucking our energy and using it for their purposes. That shit in Egypt where they were moving the fucking pharaohs from one museum to another, that whole big ritualistic parade. That's all that was. Feeding energy off of everybody and directing it somewhere else. They had that song that had lyrics from the pyramid text and one of the books of the dead, even though they don't know how to speak ancient Egyptian. Nobody does.
1: But
4: they still put it to music, and it's for a fucking reason. And those museums aren't even far away from each other. There is no reason to have a big parade other than the ritual. And it's just right there in everybody's face. And taxpayers pay for it.
3: Yeah. This is like a real blatant kind of dumb example of the music spell you were just talking about. But like Caleb and I did a whole episode a while back about like how to sell your soul to the devil. And a lot of it was goofy, but some of it was just really dark and disturbing. And there's this, I'm just going to quote it verbatim, so don't, you know, do what you will with that. But there's this Jay-Z and Danger Mouse track. It kind of sounds backwards, but it sounds the same way you play it forwards and backwards. It's pretty much the same, but there's a couple of things that are, when you play it the regular way it's supposed to be listened to, it's like, but then you play it backwards and it says, Jay-Z says, murder, murder, Jesus, 666, which you could say, okay, that's just shock jock value. He says that a couple of times, but there's a line he uses that goes right along with what Mo Fax kind of talks about with rap. Because Jay-Z says, when you play it backwards, and it's forwards now that you're reversing it. And I did it myself because I didn't want to just take somebody's word for it. I put it in Audacity, the track, and did it. But it's he says, leave niggas on death's door. Just that line by itself, nothing really before or after it.
4: Huh.
3: And that's fucking dark.
4: Yeah.
3: Because Jay-Z, in the way I interpreted that, I don't know how else you'd interpret it, is basically Jay-Z's like, we're tricking this, like, rap music fans or black men that look up to people like Jay-Z into destroying themselves. Mm-hmm. And it's like some ritualistic evil shit.
4: Well, I mean,
3: I meant to ask Mo about that actually, but I forgot about it.
4: Well, I mean, he's clearly a mage or whatever you would want to call him. He's Jay-Z is powerful. He knows what the fuck he's doing. There's no other way that fucking fish looking motherfucker could ever land Beyonce without magic, without her also her knowing that she's getting something out of it, as in being popular, being more influential, and reaping the benefits of that magic and that energy exchange. Mm-hmm.
1: Oh, easily.
4: Because people love Beyonce for no fucking reason. All of her songs are so weird. They all have that, that, what, you know, is it Freemasons? What is it? What? I don't know.
1: Yeah. Yeah. It's just, like, if any one of those ladies from Destiny's Child came out with, like, it would probably be better than what Beyonce came out with. It probably wouldn't be
3: Beyonce
1: as popular.
3: And Jay-Z are not, they're way above Boulé, that's for sure.
4: Oh, yeah. And she, any Beyonce song has multiple writers.
1: Yeah.
4: Her albums have multiple producers. And that's for a reason. No, of course not. Mm-hmm. She's just performing it. She's the one doing the ritual because she's pretty. She's easy on the eyes. And that's where the energy exchange comes from.
1: Yeah.
4: You're listening to it. You're giving up your energy, and or you're watching her videos, and you're like, "Oh shit, this bitch is hot." I don't care what the fuck she's saying.
1: Yeah.
3: Yeah.
0: I mean, when you don't watch that shit, you don't get exposed to the spells.
1: That's right. Exactly.
4: That's true.
1: You don't.
4: That's true. My personality. I want to know what's going on. Oh yeah, go get yourself a beer. You deserve it. I want to know what's going on. That's always been my nature. Anybody that asks me, like, well, you don't vote, then why do you pay attention to politics? It's like, well, because I want to know how I'm being fucked. You know, I want to see it coming. And it's the same with all this shit. Like, I know it's not good. I know I'm giving up my energy for them. But I want to know. I want to know what the fuck they're telling us. Like, the truth does come out. In movies and music, they let it slip. And of course, in that, it's plausible deniability. Oh, you buy into that shit that was in a movie. You buy into that shit that was in a Milli Vanilli song. It's like, yeah, but that's the best place to put it. Dude, in a Milli Vanilli song. Like, who the fuck's going to hear that?
3: I couldn't believe it when I went back to pull that clip from the Kong versus Godzilla movie. Because I heard them talking about it on No Agenda that with all the 33s and stuff, room or level sub-level 33, all that.
4: Oh, so yeah.
3: This. And I went back this like just to pull a clip after the first watch through because there was this line in there with the podcasters like, I got one question before I can trust you, tap or no tap? And then the girl's like, no tap. And the other dude's like, what's tap? He's like, tap water.
4: Huh.
3: The Nazis taught them how to do it. They put it in the water to keep you docile. And then the guy goes, I drink tap water. And he's like, yeah, I kind of figured that. I went back to pull that clip. It was at the exact 33 minute mark into the movie.
4: Whoa.
0: Ding, ding,
3: so,
0: ding.
3: I don't know, man. Yeah. It's like, what the fuck is going on? They rub it in your face sometimes.
4: Well, they do. I mean,
0: only if you're looking for it, though, because I mean, let's face it. Nobody's tuned into 33 the way I know Agenda listeners tuned into 33.
4: That reminds me, I need to find that movie, The Last Mimsy. It's a kid's movie. But they throw some universal magic stuff in there.
3: I feel like I've seen this.
4: It's about these kids. Obviously, it's a kid's movie. But the guy that plays Dwight from The Office, is that his name? I never watched the American one. But the guy with the glasses, you know.
3: Rainn Wilson.
4: Yeah, he's in it. as a science teacher or something. The lady that was recently in WandaVision as the neighbor. You see the meme with her and the obnoxious winky face and her mouth open. She was in it as his wife. And I don't know the kids, but they just find these, what they think are toys. The girl finds a rabbit and it speaks to her. And everybody thinks, oh, she's just a little girl with an active imagination. And the boy finds these odd shaped toys. Well, one night the toys that the boy finds like merge with each other and start making all these devices, like organic devices. And the premise of the story, spoiler alert, is that they got to get pure DNA. People from the future sent these things back to get pure DNA from people in the past so they could save the human race in the future. And the toys that the boy gets with his mental focus and the sound waves that his vocal cords produce, they create a wormhole with fractals. And so you see these cool geometric shapes, but it's using universal energy at, like, you know, zero point energy or free energy, whatever you want to call it. And they're able to send the rabbit back to the future. Minus Doc Brown and a DeLorean. But
3: you made the joke because I was hoping I wouldn't have to.
4: But the rabbit, so its whole point, why it's whispering to this girl and telling her stuff, it tells her the truth and it makes her really sad. She starts to cry and her tears fall on it and it collects the tears, and that's the DNA that it gets. And then the job's done. It has to go back. But there's all this magic shit in there. And I'm like, this is a fucking kid movie? I got turned on to it because I used to babysit my niece and nephew. You know, now they're young adults, but several years ago, 20 something years ago, when this movie came out, I was watching it with them. I was like, holy shit. And of course they didn't know what was going on. It was just a cool kids movie, you know?
1: Yeah.
4: And I was like, holy shit.
1: Is this what Ned had linked to last Mimsy?
4: Yeah, the last Mimsy. Mm-hmm. Oh, okay. 2007, so it wasn't 20 years ago yet, but
1: almost, yeah. 15, 16 years ago or something like that.
3: Same year as Hot Rod.
1: Same year as Hot Rod, yeah. I've never seen this.
4: It's worth watching.
3: I'm gonna have to watch it now. Yeah.
1: Oh, it's got that guy from, yeah, Rainn Wilson.
4: Yeah.
1: Right. Okay. That's the only name I recognize there.
4: And they're a little more blatant with it because it's a kids movie. So they're like, nobody's going to watch this. Nobody's paying attention to this. What are you going to do? Quote a kids movie?
1: Yeah. Exactly.
0: Why wouldn't you vote a kid or quote a kids movie? If it's profound, I mean.
4: They sneak stuff in there.
3: I guess it probably is like quoting any movie, I think would be. Quoting any movie or citing a movie as proof, like, for example, that Godzilla movie, it's like, yeah, they just admitted that the Nazis used fluoride to lower people's IQ and keep people in concentration camps docile. So did the Soviets did it too. But it's just like they admitted it in the movie, but you can't walk up to somebody on the street and be like, see, it's true. It's in Godzilla. They talk about the history of fluoride in the water. I think that was... It's like... So it doesn't have to be a kid's movie, but yeah, I see what you're saying. Mm. Any kind of movie, it's hard, it's not hard data to cite, even though it's they let the truth out a lot in movies.
0: And even if they did, you know, like put it out, this is the truth, people wouldn't fucking believe it. I mean, you know, people are so conditioned in to think one way or the other that when the truth actually fucking hits them in the mouth, they can't see it. And they can't acknowledge it.
1: Well, that's why I think this has been the perfect time to let people know about the UFO sightings or whatever.
0: People are so skeptical of everything. They're like,
1: I should hope so, but maybe not. Maybe they're just like, I'm gonna go with what the government has to say. They said to do this, I'm gonna do this. If the government says that, I'll do that. Whatever.
4: That's why I don't vote.
1: Some fucking
3: about this.
1: Bullshit, you know. It's just some fucking, you know. It's just like, it, you know, it's this, that, or the other. They're gonna fucking do this, but it's, I don't know, like, it's just one of those things that you could tell anybody anything at this point.
0: They've made truth, they've made truth, because they say so much shit, right? You don't know what to believe anymore. It's like, there's no source of truth. I mean, I don't know that there ever was, because everything could have been bullshit for all we know, right? There's what they want you to believe, and then there's what's actually true, and people want to believe what they want to believe, and that's just it, you know. And so I think that this is I think the problem when you're trying to find the truth, good luck finding it. Because how do you know when you found it? I mean, we all have confirmation bias. We all have, there's things we want to believe. I think everybody wants to believe something. And if we find something that confirms that, great. But, we could all be wrong. But clearly, we're not all right. And, and I mean that in more ways than one, right? We're all not right.
1: No, it's true. It's true. Phoenix, actually, in the middle of this whole thing, I switched to a non-fluoride toothpaste, and I think that has changed my whole deal. Not entirely, but it has definitely, like, pushed me into a different category of life.
0: Think about all the ways that they try to...
3: Next time, get the gravity-fed water filter, or the ones Sir Spencer was talking about.
0: Think about all the ways that, all the little things that they try to do to nudge us in specific directions. And it's, things that, I don't know, pharmaceuticals, food, everything. It's like, the assholes in charge are playing a long game, right? And it's so slow that we can't see it, right? That like, if you're not, if you don't know what to look for, you're not finding it. Because it seems like you start putting stuff together, and you go, okay, they're doing this and they're doing this and they're doing this. And if you look at it rationally, you go, okay, well, yeah, this is clearly not the right direction, but yet the people that are supposedly in charge are going along with it. They can't see it, and they're steeped in the system. They're getting their spiffs or whatever, and they're getting taken care of. They don't see what the average person's dealing with. If they don't see the people getting sicker and fatter, and they don't care, right? It's like, okay, well, they think that what they're doing is helping, but it's not, because they're so fucking out of touch with what the average person deals with. Even if they did care, they don't know what the impact of what they're doing is. And so they just keep on doing the same thing and hoping that the same, for a better result. And, we're all getting fucked, right?
4: Yeah, no, it is a long game.
3: It's compartmentalization and what's the word I was looking for? It's compartmentalization and then diffusion of responsibility working at the same time, where it's like, people, even the people running, like you said, like Carolyn, you were talking about, it's not the politicians. Like, there's maybe some morons making really bad decisions that think they're doing the right thing because they've been lied to by the people up top. And there's a lot of them that are just scared because of the people up top. But a lot of them don't know, the left hand doesn't know what the right hand's doing a lot of the time. But there's, rest assured, there's some fucking evil people at the top who really want to see, I don't know what they want to, I don't know what they want other than just destruction of the species or something.
4: I enjoy history. I was not a popular kid in school. I liked all sorts of weird things. I enjoyed history class. I enjoyed government and social studies and current events and all that shit, even in school. And reading stuff about that, all this shit, it could have started even at the very inception of this country. But what kicked it into high gear, leading us to this point, was the Civil War. Taking the voice of the states away, trying to make all the states conform to one uniform plan. And when you take the state's voice away, trickles down, you take citizens' voices away. And they knew they couldn't have that. The South, for whatever reasons you want to say, they fucking seceded. They seceded for their state's rights to make their own goddamn decisions, whether they were right or wrong.
3: Are you about to end with the South will rise again?
4: No. I'm no.
1: What's wild is, like, my family started in the United States, at least on my dad's side. It was in Vermont, and they had upstate New York, and in that area, I know that one of them was a loyalist, so that's why I'm, you know,
4: yeah,
1: my family's here. But it's just like, what were I'm always curious about the propaganda.
4: Like, oh yeah. I don't have any real ties to the Dirty South as far as the family goes, because I'm only second generation Texan. My grandparents moved here in the 30s from Chicago.
1: Yeah,
4: we were Yankees up until that point. My family,
3: Chicago. What's that, in China?
4: Might as well be Chirac.
1: Yeah, Chirac.
3: you hear people say it a lot, but it bears repeating: is the one of the best solutions to this is to have normal, average Joes, good people, good men and women with pure intentions, run for office. Now, of course, everybody who says that is just like me. Like, I don't want to do it. I'm not going to do that. But that is. That is one possible remedy for a lot of the bullshit going on right now. Like the Chris Skies and people like that, you know? Mm-hmm. Mm-hmm. I mean, I don't know. I think things are they're not boring. This is not a boring time to be alive. And going back to the alien thing just real quick, since Booberry and I have been on this kick for months now, but it pisses me off that Tucker is leading the charge like this Pied Piper over the alien cliff. Like, since he was on CNN, he's been talking about aliens, and it's like, why is he? It seems, I don't know. It just seems like he's doing he's part of a long con to get people's trust, so that when the aliens land and Tucker says it's real, it'll be real.
4: Well, yeah. Like, I mean, the whole purpose of Fox News is to reach that untapped demographic. Because if you watch news of any kind, you could flip back and forth between all the channels, and it's all the same bullshit. It's just different people giving it to you. I mean, you know. Yeah,
0: Tucker Carlson's nothing more than controlled opposition at this point.
4: Yeah, I think so.
3: Yeah. Mm. Yeah. So who can we trust?
4: Ourselves?
3: We can trust Hog Store.
4: Yeah. We can trust abs in a six-pack.
1: Yes,
4: we can trust
1: right.
4: behind the schemes and bowl after bowl. We can trust phone
3: I don't
4: boy.
3: Even trust abs in a six pack.
4: Mm-hmm. Yeah, something suspect about those guys.
3: You know, I had Sir Ducifer was on last night, and he was out on a boat all day with Alex Jones. And we get like half hour into the show, and we were talking about Alex, and then we get half hour into the show, and he's like, "Alex is calling me." And I was like, "Put it on speaker," but he wouldn't do it.
1: Do you think Alex Jones would be on abs in a six pack? Have you tried to get him on?
3: Well, I had a contact at InfoWars like a couple months ago that seemed pretty confident. Like, yeah, he's like, yeah, he said he's down. He's down to do a show. Then I didn't hear back after that. But you know, Rob Dew seems like he can probably make it happen. He plugged my show on the phone to Alex because he talked to him on the episode. So.
1: Oh,
3: you know, I'd give it a 50-50 shot. I thought it would be like an 80% based on the emphatic yes I got, but now I'd give it a 50-50 of happening.
1: Zero. It would be such a boon for you to get Alex Jones, but like, I would love to hear you talk to Whitney Webb. That would be fucking cool. She's fucking
3: cool. Yeah, I'd like to have her
1: like,
3: on too.
1: Just really, like, just like. Truth bomb after truth bomb. I heard her on Tim Dillon's show. I found this like sort of like pirate radio from some protests. They were like 89.3, and I fucking turned the dial to that, and then it was like they were talking about all this crypto stuff, and then I jumped in my car like early in the morning and Whitney Webb was on. I was like, what? That's fucking cool.
3: You're talking about her latest one, the I Love the CIA one, where she was talking about the vaccine passports and how the AstraZeneca board members are also on the board of eugenics programs and stuff.
1: She was talking about the vaccine passports. I can't recall if she was talking about AstraZeneca, but like I must have been in the middle of the show when I tuned in. But it was definitely a radio program from the United States. I don't know where it was coming from.
3: I like her a lot. She's doing the John McAfee thing now. She's like on the lam, broadcasting from an undisclosed location.
1: Yeah, she's awesome. The last time I heard, she was in Chile, but mm-hmm. like I don't know. It sounds.
3: I think she's left there now.
1: Oh, yeah. She's left. Okay.
3: Unless I misunderstood her, but yeah, we need more Whitney Webbs. That's like good journalists are very hard to come by now. But the problem is the incentive to be a good journalist is gone because you lose all your funding or you can't get a job. And you can do it independent, but then, you know, Patreon mm-hmm. bans you. The value for value is the best way to do that. But that's a hard thing to actually do it well enough to make a, like Adam and John, it took them 14 years to get to where they're at, which for how well they're doing, that's not a lot. But then you have people like Whitney Webb, like you said, they're actually doing the hard work and uncovering shit, not just covering, deconstructing, you know. We need more
1: like
3: of those people.
1: I don't know why she was in South America. I have no idea. Like I guess she's I don't know her nationality. I can only assume she's American. She sounds American. But yeah.
3: I'm just hoping I can have Alex on long enough to play Alex Jones sound bites while he's like in our conversation and see what he does.
0: That would be epic. Yes.
3: Yeah, I mean what else would I do? Actually I got a couple new ones today that I haven't busted out yet. Let's see.
0: Well, bust them out. Come on.
3: Actually, I think I put one of them at the end of the show last night. Let's see. We got let me find them. Hang on.
2: I'll tell you this. This is not going to be boring, boys and girls. This is not going to be a time to be sitting there thinking, man, a lot of stuff's not going on. From here on out, it is just going to get insane.
3: Absolutely true. Here's one of them I was looking for. I like this one.
2: I was talking to God the other day, and I said, got to have more fun, and it can't all be on me, or I'm going to go crazy and have a heart attack.
0: Yeah.
2: So you know what? I'm going to have fun.
3: God told him to have fun. Wow. I love Alex. Like, that dude is my spirit animal. Like, there's nobody else. There's like nobody else at all. I thought I had more that I got, but I just have way too many Alex clips, so I can't find them right now. Sorry for the, it was kind of anticlimactic. Sorry about that.
1: Oh, that's okay.
0: Yeah, Alex Jones is the gift that keeps on giving as far as clips go.
3: Yeah. The meme king, possibly, as Tim Dillon called him, possibly the funniest man on the planet, and I tend to agree. But then also, like, all the shit he was saying 20 years ago has come absolutely true. So.
0: Oh, fact. I mean, seriously. It's amazing what's come, what he said has come true.
2: I'm not happy about this.
3: I don't know. I put them in the wrong folder or something. I don't know where my new Alex Jones clips are other than the God one. But
4: I hate when that happens.
3: This post-show conversation has been like one of the best conversations I've had in a minute. It's been fun catching up with you guys.
4: I'm glad I'm recording it too.
3: And that was a fantastic rant, Carolyn. I got goosebumps. I can't lie.
4: Yeah. No. But we all appreciate it. Like you speak from the heart, and more people should.
1: Yeah.
3: And that shit was real.
4: Yeah, that shit's real. And it's understandable to get fucking upset over this bullshit because it is fucking bullshit. And no, we all appreciate it.
0: Yeah, and what you guys are going through in Ontario is terrible.
4: I mean, fucking insane.
1: Yeah.
0: You guys are getting rogered left, right, and center. I mean, seriously.
1: It's crazy that we had we have the, like, Quebec had the curfews, which were more insane. Like, and they just, and then they're doing better than we are now, which I don't understand. It's whatever it is, whatever they tell them. I guess I should speak more French, perhaps.
4: Oui.
1: Of course.
4: Yeah,
1: course.
4: I might release this as just like a bonus thing.
3: Speak more French, like curse or something. I was like, speak more French. What does that mean? I was like, oh yeah, there's French people in Canada.
4: No, it means
5: tabarnak de calis.
1: But it really, like, I actually, as I've gotten older, I realize there's so much more that I probably am missing from politicians, from the news, in French, and like, and in English. Like, are they telling us something different in French versus in English?
4: I think that about Spanish. I'm in Texas, so there's a lot of bilingual stuff that that goes on. And I don't speak it very well. I can listen and go, oh, okay, I know that word and that word. And context means they're probably saying this.
1: Because in Parliament, they'll speak Segura French.
3: I was going to say, wasn't it Tom Segura that's told stories about, like, Spanish people talking shit around him, and then he'll just like let it go as long as he can, and then just start talking in Spanish.
4: Oh yeah, yeah.
3: And
4: oh,
3: watch them just panic, watch their soul leave their body.
4: That shit's great. Because looking at him, you wouldn't think he could speak fluent Spanish.
3: Dude, you wouldn't think he could speak fluent English. I'm gonna smoke a cigarette, but I will be back, and I'll be listening on the stream. So
4: we'll be here.
1: Tweet. Okay. We'll be here.
3: Yeah, make sure you talk shit about me while I'm gone so that I can hear.
4: Yeah, you dumb motherfucker. God damn. Chris guy
1: just showed up.
4: Stupid ass fucking Tennessee fucking butt fucking hillbilly fucking bullshit with your moonshine. Your goddamn fucking NASCAR or whatever the fuck. Get the fuck out of here.
1: Oh,
4: go play
1: NASCAR.
4: A banjo or some shit.
1: Oh, I gotta get NASCAR clips because there's a guy named Dave Blaney.
4: Oh, that drives NASCAR?
1: Yeah.
4: Huh. Is he good?
1: Yeah. He's been around.
4: He goes around the track. He's like, I like fresh air, motherfucker.
1: I should hope so. Like, they pinned him with some black eye for something. I don't know. Huh. It was weird. He was like, I'm supporting whatever. I can't remember what some woke shit they were talking about. It was
4: When you're at that level of fame and popularity, you got to play the game. The way I see it, they're probably like, I gotta protect myself here.
1: Yeah, exactly.
4: Job security and all that.
0: We all have job security. We all have microphones.
4: That's true.
1: Yes.
4: And thankfully, people that will listen to the words that come out of our mouths.
0: Yeah, it doesn't have to be a lot, you know.
4: Hell, and for me, people don't even have to fucking listen. Just the release of getting on the stream and playing music and joking with Carolyn is enough to like keep me from going insane. And the caller, and you know, getting people on here like you guys. I mean, it's fucking awesome.
1: It's really fucking awesome.
0: Yeah, honestly, like I look forward to, even if I'm not on, you know, whatever. It's like, okay, you know, just hanging out in the stream with you guys, and you know, being part of the conversation and hearing people that are, you know, insane like me, at least, you know.
4: Right.
0: Have my brand of insanity. It's like, it helps because, I there's so much, you know, there's so much around that's just like, I go around, I'm like, you people are fucking insane. Like, you're outside and wearing a fucking mask. Why are you doing that? You're in a store wherein, you know, where the sign says you don't have to wear a mask, and you're wearing a mask. What the fuck? You know,
4: it's a security blanket for people. The compliance cloth is a security blanket.
0: Yeah.
4: It's that's, like, that's why, no. You know, the CDC told them to put it on. They put it on. They cling to it. They love it. It becomes part of their life. And the CDC is like, no, you don't got to anymore. And they're like, well, I don't trust the government. It's like, but they're the ones that told you to put it on in the first place. What are you doing? Just think a little bit. Stop being proud to be dumb. That is the most irksome thing, especially where I live. If I go to Dallas, or it's, the closer to Dallas you go, the worse it is of the stereotypical just Texan people. They're like, oh, we don't like your kind around here. I'm going to fucking drive 90 to nothing. I don't give a fuck. Get the fuck out of my way. I'm wearing my shit kicker boots, got my 10-gallon hat. Ding. I'm fucking proud to be dumb. I don't know what the fuck's going on. And there's fucking chicks there with her fucking plaid vest on, her hair, you know, sprayed up to the sky. She's like, hell yeah, I don't know shit about nothing. I fucking love it. I don't give a shit. I'm posting selfies. I got my tits up to my chin. I got 18 fucking kids.
1: Mm-hmm.
4: Like, oh, god damn. Stop being so proud to be dumb.
0: Well, yeah, there's, yeah, it's people are proud of that. I mean,
4: they really are.
1: Well, yeah. Here they say they're, I think here they say they're smart, and then they're, but really, they're fucking dumb. They're just like, you know, they're just like, I listen to the government and what they say. I'm gonna just go ahead and.
4: Well, what Rachel Maddow said was that...
1: Rachel Maddow said you should put a mask on. I'm going to play outside when it's 30 Celsius.
4: And I saw Justin Trudeau out with his fashionable beard, and he told me these things with his kind eyes. And,
1: he's so kind. Oh, my gosh. And
4: he's so sweet. I have his calendars.
1: Oh, his calendars, and then Doug Ford, bless his heart, aww, his brother died. Oh my God, of the cancer! Wow. Oh, we have to feel sorry for him. Oh my gosh.
4: Oh yeah, like when John McCain died. You know, John McCain died, and then suddenly you can't point out any of the terrible things he did. You can't disagree with his dumbass daughter.
1: Right.
4: With her massive stripper titties.
1: Yeah. So we have to completely. Oh, so I'm so sorry, brother. Oh, is there anything I can help you with? Oh, of course. Oh,
4: Justin Trudeau, your mom's so beautiful. I'll listen to anything you say.
1: Oh, your mom's
4: so
1: beautiful. Your mom's totally not a slut. Oh, my God.
4: Slut shaming. Slut shaming.
0: People can do things that are, you know, that you can agree with, and there are people, and they can also do things you disagree with. It's okay.
4: Yeah.
0: Like, what the fuck, right? It's not an all agree or all disagree. It's like we can debate ideas, and by the way, we can debate ideas and be pissed off at each other for a little while, and then go have a beer afterwards. I mean,
4: exactly. And it's okay to change your mind. It's to say one thing and then, you know, go, oh, wait, I was wrong. Like, new shit's come to light, man. Rearrange my thinking here and change your mind. And then, but then people want to dig up shit from the past. Well, 10 years ago, you said some homophobic jokes or whatever. Well, so? It was funny 10 years ago.
0: When that was still socially acceptable. Things shit have changed. Fucking, I've changed.
4: Yeah. You know? Well, I mean, back then the gay people were making gay jokes like that, so it was okay.
0: Yeah.
1: Exactly.
4: Now everybody has a fucking stick up their ass. You can't say anything.
0: You can't make jokes about anybody because
1: No.
4: Well, I can. Nobody gives a shit about me, so I can say whatever the fuck I want. And fuck them all in their stupid asses. Literally, sometimes I'm coming to get that booty.
0: Yeah, exactly.
1: Get that booty. I mean, I don't know, like with the genders and stuff like that. I only knew one person who I was very close with, and he transferred into a woman. She's a she, and all I asked was to be patient. I've known her since I was 14, and I think it was about like 26, 27, so that's a long fucking time. It really is. It's just like, okay, you're gonna have to fucking give me a minute, okay? Like, if I fuck up, you're going to have to just, like live with it, whatever, because it's not intentional. It's just time, and that's it. There, and even in memory of like, our time, like, as friends and all that, like, I'm going to need time. Like even going back, it's just like, I can't even comprehend that. It's just, it depends on how long ago, go, like, that memory goes back to. Because I have a memory. I'm not, you know, I haven't forgotten anything. So, unless I got, you know, whatever. I know where I am. I know who people are.
4: Yeah.
1: So, yeah.
4: Yeah.
1: It's just, that's all I asked. All I asked was patience and just, like, let me get there so I can, you know, if I screw up, just relax. Don't worry about it, you know? Yeah. I think I did that once or, like, I was very good. I was very good. I think I did that once. And I don't know if anybody, like, you know, gave me... I can't remember if anybody gave me a lot of shit for it or whatever, but, you know, still, I don't give a shit, you know? I'm just like, I asked for that. That's it.
4: You gotta be you. You can't be anybody else.
1: No, just exactly. Exactly. You know, and that's who I come with. I come with the same memory of you as I do with anybody else. So you're going to have, like, if you're asking me to restructure everything with that memory, you're going to have to fucking give me a minute.
4: Yeah.
1: That's it.
4: What? I'll say something controversial. And I don't give a shit, like, people's lifestyles, whatever. You know, we all just want to live our lives, live the best life, hashtag best life that we can. But yeah. What irks me is deception with trans people. And
1: I don't like that. No,
4: I know,
1: no,
4: I know people in the real world that are trans and they're cool as shit. I was, and this is where I always fuck up with pronouns. I was talking to this person and they're very insightful and, threw me for a loop when they said that Trump was the best president we ever had. And they went into all these reasons and started talking about all this shit. I was like, holy shit. Okay. Now I got to sit down. Now let's really talk about shit. And, we had this huge, long conversation. And, but when it comes to, like, them dating and wanting to get into the dating scene, and a lot of them have a thing where they want to get with straight people. No problem. I understand. You want to do what you want to do. That's fine. Everybody wants to get their rocks off, but don't be deceptive. If you're a man that is transitioning to a woman, you're a trans man, not a trans woman. That's where the deception comes in. Yeah. You're a trans man.
1: Exactly.
4: And there's nothing wrong to admit that either. I mean, just be truthful about it, because if you're truthful and you're honest, then you will be surprised as to where the truth leads you. I mean, you know, that's my beef, is the deception part.
1: I totally agree. Yeah. There shouldn't be a deception part. There should be just, you know, this is who I am conversation. Like, it should be a conversation that people respect, you know, and if they like it, you know, it's cool. If not, it's just like, that's fine too. You know, I totally agree. There shouldn't be that aspect of it. I've not known anybody who has made that at the very least. I don't know if they have. So,
4: And I said that to this person I was talking to, and he was like, "Nope, I totally get that." And he refers to himself as a woman, and that's fine. I can understand that too. Wanting to be something different and make yourself your own person.
0: It's a way to change your identity.
4: But they weren't deceptive or anything.
1: No, no, and, they weren't trying to be something
4: they were
1: not.
4: Relaying stories about how he had met this person at a local sex shop.
1: Yeah.
4: Sex toy shop. And thought it was a dude, but it was a woman transitioning into a man. And this person still had all the lady parts. And so this guy was very disappointed when

0: And this was this, and I didn't even mention it to the person. This was after we had talked on Hog Story about the guy with two dicks.
1: Yeah, yeah.
0: It was right after that.
1: And I saw that picture. I was like, "Wow, that's
0: This person is saying he met a lady with two vaginas. He didn't get to see them though. And I was like, "Oh, you got to stay in contact with that person and let me fucking know."
1: Mm-hmm. Yeah, exactly.
0: That's crazy. That's crazy.
1: Yeah, that's two of any of those parts. That's crazy. Like, I don't know. Like, I was joking around about, like, having, like, five clitorises, which is pretty funny also.
0: Where would they all be?
1: I know, where would they all... I figure it would be, like, an army.
0: Hey, what is that on your shoulder? Like, is that a skin tag? No, that's my clit. No, just one of them.
1: No, this would be, like a fucking, like, a Arby's sandwich.
0: Fucking roast beef.
2: I'm just trying to think, if you had multiple clitorises, how would you get off? I mean, is it
0: multiple times?
1: Multiple times, like all the time.
2: Do they all function? Do they all, you know, it's like, do you have to hit them all at once at the same time? I got questions. We need answers.
1: Exactly. It's crazy.
2: So I recall that both of my children have had friends that have transitioned at some point. And this was, you know, during teenager years, right? I mean, I knew people that transitioned, you know, when I was an adult, so no big deal. And, you know, in one case I probably could have handled it better than I did. But I'm always kind of a live and let live guy, but it's more normal now, I guess, but I can't imagine that as a teenager.
1: Yeah. My friend, transitioned in the 20s, like late, right. Like mid 20s. Like I remember that. So what's really wild about that was we were super close and they were gonna like post this on it. So they post this on Facebook and I didn't, serendipitously, I didn't fucking look at Facebook at the time when I had it. And then I just came over to their house and then they told me like what's up and all this shit. And I was just like, okay, that's okay. All right. Whatever. All right. Be who you want to be. And then, you know, I felt fortunate that I didn't look it on Facebook. Cause I would have been really pissed off. Cause I would have been like, why don't you fucking just tell me? Just being, you know, I don't care. Like, just do what you want to do. I've always kind of had a feeling of what was going on. But, you know, just be real. Whatever. Like, I'm not going to fucking bite you or whatever.
0: No. Just be real.
3: Fletcher, I am going to definitely need a recording of this because while I was outside listening, I think you dropped like five ISOs that I really need.
0: Awesome. Okay. Yeah,
3: I love being dumb. Whatever you go.
0: Oh, right, griping about Dallas people.
3: Yeah.
0: That's a shit show of a town, man.
3: Yeah. Well, is it better or worse than Austin?
0: Both. I mean, both those towns have their good and bad qualities.
3: Do you think there's a dark energy in Dallas since it was the location of a ritualistic murder sacrifice in broad daylight of John F. Kennedy?
0: Oh yeah, no, that town goes
3: dark energy.
0: It goes way, way back because that whatever river is up there that was originally like one of the only fording points to cross this river. So Indian tribes were there first. That was part of their trade route. And then when settlers came, they were like, hey, these guys know what's up. All right, let's set up.

0: shop here. Then the railroads came and it made it even fucking bigger. And for sure. Because the Masons have their little fingers in everything. Even in these tiny towns where I'm at, there's always a Masonic lodge there.
1: Do you think the Masons are bad guys?
0: I don't know. I honestly don't know. I just know they keep showing up in places and weird shit happens around them. And I just know from my personal experiences too, with family members that are Masons and the people they associate with. There's a tiny town close to me, or close to where I grew up really, where a lot of young women disappeared, older teenage to early 20s, just disappeared. And they never get investigated. Nobody looks into it. None of that shit. But they all had like ties with Masons. And there's either they got sacrificed or sold into slavery. And I have yet to find it. It's on private property. But there is a circle of standing stones somewhere there in Upshur County. And I sometimes go looking. I haven't asked any of my mates.
2: FBI, open up!
3: Fast on different days or whatever, but you know, it comes right down to it. It's like, don't be a dick. Take care of yourself. Take care of your fellow human. There's not that much different when you start really looking at it. And mm-hmm. we all get our, you know, we all get bent out of shape over, okay, you know, like what sports team we root for, or you know, which corporate god provider we're a member of. And we need to fucking stop it, right? You know, we realize who the real enemy is, which is not us, right? It's the thugs that are trying to, you know, I don't know, steal our good intentions, as Vinnie Tartarich likes to say, right? It's, you know, our good intentions are being stolen all the time, and we're being convinced that we need to, you know, we need to think a certain way. And yeah, unfortunately, there's a lot of people that lack the intestinal fortitude or the mental fortitude to say, no, fuck that. I'm done with it. I'm not going to listen to you because you're full of shit.
0: Well, it's a battle. The powers that be, that force out there that is manipulating all of this shit that affects our lives, they feed off that negative energy. That's why there's all this hostility toward each other, like, you know, our fellow man, and getting caught up in all that bullshit. It all breeds negative energy. And apparently that's what they're feeding off of, is the way I see it, because why else would they be doing it?
1: Psychic vampires.
0: Yeah.
1: Fumble, you said something like, you posed a, how did you frame it? You said, flip it on its head. What if Satan's the good guy?
3: Yeah.
1: Something like that. Yeah. So that made me think, like, Mo said something that stuck with me, because we were talking about, like, you know, maybe the elite are justified in getting rid of us because, like, to move the species forward, we do need to get rid of all the dumb people. Otherwise, it's to prevent the movie Idiocracy from happening, essentially. Get rid of all the dumb people that are so dumb they don't even care. Or as you said, Fletcher, they're proud to be dumb.
0: Yeah.
1: So get rid of all those people, and then the species can move forward. So in that way, like, it is justified. And what Mo said was stuck with me. It was hilarious. He's like, we gave you more technology in your hand and more human knowledge in your hand, a better computer that you can do endless, limitless potential with, it, theoretically. And you guys sit around playing Candy Crush. You motherfuckers need to go. That's essentially what Mo said. And it's like, you can't really argue with that. You can't really argue with it.
4: Yeah, exactly. Yeah, that's why they have to scan my brain before they take my DNA. So then they're like, oh, well, this bitch didn't fucking play fucking Candy Crush. We're going to have to take all the DNA and stuff so we can reproduce as smart people instead of dumbasses.
0: That's a fucking dude. ISO. This bitch just wants to play Candy Crush. Fucking love it.
3: Yeah, there are so many ISOs, and as I say, I think the after show itself might be an episode.
0: Oh no, I'm gonna release it. Like, I'm gonna release the first bit as the normal show, and this is gonna be I don't know what I'll call it, but it'll be available for anybody that wants to hear it for sure.
3: It'll be the after
0: and it,
3: show.
0: And it won't be edited. I don't play that game. That's too much fucking work.
3: No, there's no reason. No reason to do that. Why would you do that? No. That's too much fucking work.
0: I'm a podcaster. No. I don't do work. What the fuck are you talking about?
4: I was too upset.
0: There's nothing wrong with that. You're being raw and real.
1: I thought it was the
0: real
1: best part of the night, honestly, because that was like some real shit.
0: Yeah.
1: I thought that was great.
0: Exactly.
4: Cool.
0: Same here. I'll drink to that.
1: What's the guy's name? Shit.
0: Fresh Air Mike?
1: Now I just look like an idiot. Howard Beale, was that his name?
0: Oh, I don't know.
3: Yeah, well, I actually talked about the mad as hell. Yeah. I'm not going to take it anymore. Howard Beale from Network. Yeah, it's a 1976 or 77 movie, I think.
1: I thought I had the ISO somewhere.
2: First, you've got to get mad. Got to get mad. Got to get mad. Got to get mad. You got to say, I'm a human being. God damn it. My life has value. Get mad.
0: Yeah.
2: Get mad.
1: That's such a classic movie. It's great.
3: Yeah, of course. The sad part of that movie is that he basically he gets shut down at some point, right? It's he gets exploited by the network and turned into something for ratings, and then just basically kills himself, I guess, or somebody kills him.
1: Doesn't he end up joining the winning team?
3: Something like
1: he's that. He gets that speech at the end, and then it's like it's very anti-establishment. And then like the moral of the story at the end is actually, you're one of us. I guess it goes back to like the kill off all the dumb people because that's otherwise we're gonna 500 years from now it will be idiocracy. If it's almost like in that sense it is a test of the human race. If like enough people wise up to what's going on and overcome it, then the human race proves our capableness and value as a species, and we can move to the next level once we fucking get rid of the parasites that are trying to drag us down to the lower dimensions.
3: Well, and I think the Earth,
1: I'll tell you that.
3: I think the Earth is an organism, right? And we're just the Earth could just wipe us out like a fucking virus. I mean, not kidding, right? It's kind of like George Carlin used to say, right? The Earth is fine. We're not, right? We're the ones who fucking up, right? The Earth is going to live through all this shit. We're going to get smashed like by an asteroid or whatever, we're gonna kill each other. So talk about saving the Earth is bullshit, because the Earth is gonna be fine. We're gonna die. So
1: yeah, line I think is something like, wait, when the Earth is done with us, it'll shake us off like a bad case of fleas or whatever.
3: Exactly. Yeah. Yeah, I mean the Earth will treat us like a virus and just fucking kill us. I mean, when it's done with us, right? And maybe the Earth wants all the plastic, who knows. But it's the other thought process is, we're not as badass as we think we are. And I think we're, a generation away from, being all dead, right? Because something happens and the Earth just basically makes it inhospitable for us, and then we die, right?
4: We could get a good
1: run going so far. I don't think it has to happen that soon. No, I was just going to say the human race has had a good run. I don't think we're going to die that quick.
0: And I mean, we haven't in the past. The Earth has put us in check more than once, but we're still here. You can look back. There's all sorts of bottlenecks in human history, going back thousands of years, but just enough people are left to make sure that the race survives and continues, and shit gets out of hand, and then we get put back in our place again. And it's not just the Earth. I mean, yeah, I agree, Phone Boy. The Earth is an entity. You can't support life without being alive. And the Earth has its energy. We feed off of it, but the Earth is bound to the sun, and they're directly connected. And what the sun says goes. whenever it decides that it wants to wake up and, you know, throw some high energy particles our way, it does it all the time. But once whatever that trigger mechanism is, boom, it reset. And not the great reset Joe Biden's been talking about. Like for real reset.
3: Yeah,
0: like
3: I mean,
0: liquefy the surface of the moon kind of reset.
3: Oh, yeah. And I think we're, And I think it's to think that we have complete control over everything that can potentially happen. Yeah, that's just fucking.
0: That's stupid. Arrogant. That's disgusting. That bothers me to no end. People that claim to be scientists, but that they're so arrogant, they think they've got it all figured out. I'm going to spray some silver oxide into the fucking atmosphere. That'll be cool. Let's reflect some sunlight. Oh, yeah. No, we don't need sunlight or anything. I mean, the earth and all the plants and animals and all that shit, we don't need sunlight. Our atmosphere definitely doesn't need all that energy to stay beefed up. You know, fuck the ionosphere. What the fuck is it doing anyway?
1: Turned out great in every movie they tried that in.
0: Yeah, yeah. No, who are you to quote movies, you dumb piece of shit?
3: we think we understand everything, but we don't. I mean, because there's so much going on. I mean, even just in our own fucking bodies, right? There's so much we don't understand, you know. And then you figure out, okay, what about all the other bodies that are out there? What about all the, you know, all the, you know, the entire system? It's such a complex thing that the human brain probably can't even comprehend it all. I mean, it's that's just on this. You know, that's just, you know, in our local area, and then we expand it to the world and in the universe, and your brain just explodes trying to figure out how all this stuff interrelates together. We don't know how all this stuff's going to interrelate, and the sun could shoot something at us and we all die, right? I mean, we don't know. I mean, actually, it's funny. I remember an episode of the Super Friends, where, you know, back in, you know, one of the cartoons, you know, where that basically, you know, basically the earth died or something, you know, I don't know, the, you know, civilization died or something because of the something happened from the sun or whatever. And it was a result of the superheroes fighting with the supervillains or something. I don't know. It's like we don't know what's going to cause ultimately going to cause it. And there's, you know, it's like there's plenty of doom porn out there, and there's many ways it could happen. And I think the way it ultimately does happen, if it does happen, we haven't imagined it, and we don't even know, you know, when it hits us, we're just all going to be sitting here, and the next thing we know, we're all pulverized and dead, and we have no idea what's going on.
0: Oh, yeah. Look, massive case of a sunburn, in the very least, where we're like, oh, shit, time to get underground. What do you like? That'll get me on a whole other thing about all that missing money from the Pentagon, all the fucking tunnels and all these cities that connect with each other.
1: We don't know where the money went. It's Pentagon.
0: Zing! All the tunnels and caves that connect to each other in Europe that they continually find that, yeah, they've been used in modern times, but they were made in ancient times. Why the fuck did they make all these caves and tunnels? They just started digging in the ground. Why? Because they were bored? I don't think so. Out of necessity.
1: You think they knew there was an extinction event coming?
0: Oh, yeah. Well, I mean, half of the planet's always facing the sun, so they might have got lucky, been on the night side of the planet, realized the fucking day side got fucked up, and they're like, okay, initiate Operation Mole People. And went underground for a while, drew on some caves, got high on fucking mushrooms, fucking hard tartan, living their best life underground, and then slowly emerged. I mean, I don't fucking know. I'm just a fucking retard in Texas. What the fuck do I know?
1: But I fully subscribe. I fully subscribe to the whole Randall Carlson, Graham Hancock theory of like Atlantis. I think I used to think Atlantis was bullshit, but the more I've looked into it, it's like, no, it's like it could go back millions of years. Like, who knows how long it goes back? Because the evidence is pretty hard to find. So humans could have been here a lot longer than we think.
0: And then once we get oral history doesn't have a timestamp either. Sorry to talk over you.
1: A timestamp?
0: No, I say oral history doesn't have a timestamp. So we might be looking for physical evidence, but we don't know what people were telling each other. They're passing along stories of events that actually happened. There's no way of tracking that. There's no way of putting a date on that. And so,
1: it makes sense to me when, like, you know, Tower of Babel, the Noah's flood, even in the Bible alone, there's like three different events where humans get like too high and mighty and or too tyrannical, and God just comes and smacks them down. And that's in all kinds of religions. So I guess in that sense, you might be right, Phoneboy, that we're overdue for a cataclysmic event. Because I mean, prophecy, whether you believe in certain religious texts or not, I mean, prophecy is being fulfilled with this global government, mark on your hand or forehead that you cannot buy or sell without. I mean, we're an inch or two away from that right now. So I don't know.
0: But we all feel it. We all feel that tension in the air. Like something's got to give. It's either going to be because of ourselves, where we destroy ourselves, or from an external force, where nature decides, all right, fucking done with you fucks. I'm going to kill most of you and see what the rest figure out what they're going to do. But the tension's thick.
3: Yeah, I've been feeling it for 10 years, though. I mean, because I remember, I remember thinking at some point, I'm going, God, something's got to give, right? Because this is just bullshit, right? And this was, this was back when Obama was president, right? And it's just like, okay, something has to, this can't just continue.
4: Even before he became president, I remember the Obama machine, the election machine.
0: Yeah.
4: Maybe that's what it is.
0: It was swift.
4: It was swift and it was harsh.
0: And it came out of nowhere.
4: And I could feel it from here. I was in college. I'm fucking driving my car to my house on the highway. I still remember this feeling of like, this guy's going to become president.
0: For some reason,
4: I don't know why, but I can feel it. It was insane. I felt kind of insane, and I also felt like, and still I was still listening to No Agenda, of course, and I just felt this energy. It was insane. I don't think anybody else. I couldn't tell anybody in school that I was feeling this energy, they'd think I'm insane, for sure.
0: Because people don't get it. You can't. But you can't physically touch it. Sorry. Go ahead. Mm-hmm. Go ahead, Chris.
1: Oh, I just was going to ask Carolyn. Like, do you mean like a wave of energy, positive energy from the Obama campaign? Because that's what it's. I mean, that momentum got a lot of people to think like, yeah, this is change, open change. I mean. It's kind of
4: I can't say messed that, up when I you look back on how much of a. I don't think it was necessarily like pot, because I don't have a dog in that game. Like, I have no dog in that game. So all I could feel was this energy of, I guess it would have been positive in terms of becoming president. Like, they wanted me to gravitate to him, whether I wanted to or not. Either way, no dog in the game. I couldn't have fucking voted for him anyway. but it was the machine. I could just feel the machine so strongly. And elections after elections, I could still feel the same level of energy. That's all I could really describe it. Whether it was positive or negative energy, was kind of inconsequential. It was just simply a machine of bringing the word out.
0: This guy's the savior. He's gonna make it all right. Like all the shit that was so wrong with the country before.
1: Even Alex Jones was duped by the Obama presidency, like the campaign, the first four years, but like up to when Obama was first election, up to when Obama was first elected, Alex Jones was kind of pushing him. Like, so, like, I mean, they got, and Jesse Ventura, all these, like, conspiracy theorists, anti-establishment guys hated McCain so bad that everybody was like, yeah, Obama, fuck it.
3: I voted for Obama the first time.
4: Oh, this was, like, I'm talking about the first time.
0: Yeah.
4: Like, I remember the second time. Like, I went to a Halloween party. I dressed as Sarah Palin. I remember that. That was the second round. Which is pretty funny. I'll have to find photos of that. It was a machine. And then I just remember that being taken in over, like, when John McCain ran, and I remember when John Kerry ran, and then fucking Trump. And then Trump, like, took it to like another level. Like, he just, like, it was so, Chris, did you ever read Crippled America? Did you ever read that?
1: No, I don't think I read. Yeah, I'd remember it if I had.
4: Oh yeah. It would take you a day to fucking read it. Anyway, I read that, and then after I read that, I was like, he's going to fucking become president. This is it. Like, that was my first reaction after reading that.
1: Oh, so that's Trump's book, Crippled America.
4: Yeah.
1: Okay. Yeah. I have Think Big and Kick Ass on the shelf.
4: Oh, okay.
1: By Donald Trump. I didn't know he wrote Crippled America. Okay. Yeah, I'll have to check it out. I'm really hoping, because Trump, it was fun seeing people's heads explode for 4 years straight, and they're still exploding, so that part was fun. But, like, just as, like, for comedy and entertainment purposes alone, that was the best thing that ever happened to politics. So I'm hoping we can get more of that.
3: Well, the media certainly benefited from it, because...
4: I felt like after reading that book, and I've read a few other books after that, that I was just like, and then thereafter, I felt quite primed for what was about to happen. I don't know why I read those books. I guess I'm from the future, so I have to read things that I know that will, you know, make me just not go insane when this shit happens. It was wild. Like, I was just, I was just reading book after book. Like, it didn't fucking matter. And I was, and I don't read, like, fictional books generally. Like, and I read pretty non-fictional books. Even I read this book about, the effects of you know, being on your phone and watching pornography and all this stuff. Like, this was in 2015. Like, I was reading this stuff and I was like, oh, this is really bad for you. This is, like, you know, yeah,
1: that's another MK Ultra mind controls porn for sure.
4: Yeah. And it just, like, it, like, causes problems for people who aren't, you know, mature of mature mind. Even of mature mind, like, if I watch porn right now, I'm just kind of like, I feel fucking disgusting. Like, not disgusting, but like, you know, I felt like I did something bad to my brain. Like, I ate a bunch of candy, you know?
1: Yeah, candy is definitely a good way to, something now. Good to compare it to.
0: Yeah.
4: Yeah,
1: candy for your psyche. But yeah, long term, not healthy. You know, there was a professor, I wish I could remember his name. He was talking about the history of certain countries, a lot in Asia. I think Israel might be another one that does it, or at least did it in the past. And when they invade a town, the first thing they'll do when they take it over is they'll start broadcasting the porn, take over the television systems and start broadcasting a 24-hour loop of pornography into every television household television. And it apparently just is, in especially in countries where they just don't have access to that, or at least didn't back then. It's just, it doesn't matter what's going on, people are just glued to the TV.
4: Oh yeah.
1: And so it just makes takeover way easier. I thought that was super interesting, because you extrapolate that out, and that's definitely not an accident, the ease of access to that stuff.
0: Well, I mean, they don't call your eyes the windows to your soul for no reason.
4: No.
0: That connection to your inner psyche and your inner being through your eyes is real. That, I mean, going back to the fucking Grammys and all that ritual shit they show on TV.
4: Yeah. Yeah. And
0: that's why visuals are so strong.
4: It's like visual, like it's like a Big Mac for a visual or something. Yeah. Like, and you're consuming it, and it's, or like you said,
0: candy.
4: Garbage.
0: It's sugar.
4: Yeah. And, yeah. Yeah. Exactly.
0: And your body wants more. Your body overpowers your brain. It's like, gimme, gimme, gimme, gimme, gimme.
1: Mm-hmm. I mean, it's similar. It's probably more. It's probably a lot worse for you than Candy Crush. But Candy Crush isn't great either in that type of thing, because it's just like. A lot of this stuff comes down to, and everybody's been guilty of this. I've definitely been guilty of this.
0: Hold on a second, Chris. Your connection's starting to break up again. Goddamn Chiners are after you.
3: Yeah, exactly.
0: Mm-hmm. It was starting to break up there. Right when shit gets good.
4: Yeah.
1: You sounded like a robot.
0: Oh yeah, you were
3: Cyloning big time, yeah. Dude. Yeah,
1: I was going to just say what time say wasting that. Is like.
0: Sorry, go ahead.
1: Wait, what? I don't even know what's happening. Those edibles worked way too good. Everybody has, especially me, been guilty of. Like it's easy to just like get into autopilot over the course of a few months or a few years and not honestly assess like what you're spending your time doing. Mm-hmm. And I've been getting a lot better about it like over the last couple of years, but just like there's certain things that 90% of people do or more, 99% maybe, that are just like not productive at all, but it's just easy to do it. Like sit on your phone for, you know, more than an hour a day. It's like, man, I probably could have gotten something done in that hour. Everybody does.
4: Oh,
1: that.
4: Yeah. Mm-hmm.
1: Well, not everybody, but, and it makes you wonder how intentional, like Alex Jones always talks about the flicker rates on the screens. They could have made it this way, but they made it to where it'll make you put you in a suggestible dumbed down state. And it's like, there's probably something to that. Like
0: it kind of does.
1: I think a lot of this technology is designed to keep us, being non-productive and kind of just like docile, for lack of a better word.
0: Yeah. All of it. All keep of us consuming. Mm-hmm. Yeah. Yeah.
4: Yeah. Mm-hmm. Yeah. And what I took away from I'll find the title. I know I have the title of this book somewhere on my phone, so I'll send it to you because it's really interesting. Because it describes like because it was a psychologist who had who was analyzing like even children who were like exposed to like being on the phone, being on an iPad or whatever. And it messes with a lot of things in the brain.
0: Kids should not have those things. That, sure. It hinders
4: absolutely
0: development of their brain.
4: Oh yeah. Yeah. Yeah. Yeah. Their brains are too soft for it. And yeah,
3: I think it's probably adult brains are too soft for this stuff. It's,
4: yeah, mm-hmm.
3: Yeah. I know Adam has made this point a few times on No Agenda, right? I think we're not the amount of information we have access to now on the internet and social media in our fucking pockets, right? Mm-hmm. Our brains can't cope with it, right? It's, you know, no. And we also just don't know what's true and what's not, right? So, yeah, and I think, you know, that's something I've been working on this year is, like, how do I reduce my exposure? And I started with removing social media apps from my phone. I can't delete social media from my life because it's part of my mm-hmm. day job. So, you know, I don't get to necessarily, you know, I can't be completely ignorant of what's going on there, but I can decide what to give my attention to on my phone. And you know, and I also realize that those apps, you know, track you six ways from Sunday and, you know, and try to force feed you shit with algos and whatever. And it's like, well, yeah. You know, and the algos are designed to keep you, I don't know, hooked and engaged and whatever. Mm-hmm. And they're just, yeah. they're, you know, and yeah, these devices are the same thing, right? They're, you know, mm-hmm. they're pinging you all the time. They're, yep. they're trying to get your attention. It's like, yeah, turn all that shit off or, mm-hmm. you know, be like Sir Bemrose and leave the shit in the drawer or whatever. I mean, you can do that.
4: Exactly. I was going to say, like, I mean, people laugh at Dvorak for fucking, you know, not knowing where his phone is. He fucking, you know, turned it off, put it in a drawer in another room. I follow that because it has made my life better. It has made my sleep better. Like, if I accidentally bring my phone into my bedroom, it will fuck my sleep up. Seriously. Like, I'll like wake up and then I'm like, oh fuck, you know, and then I have to fucking get up, turn the phone off, get it out of there, put it in another room, put it in the drawer. It does affect your sleep. I don't care what anybody says. There's the magnetic fields and it gets in your brain and it like you don't get into REM.
3: Oh, well, yeah, and that's, you know, and I think it's I actually listen to stuff as I'm falling asleep. This is, yeah, that's part of my thing. But yeah, I also turn the thing into do not disturb mode and whatever. So I'm not, you know, yeah, I make it so that it's literally. And but I understand, yeah, that they're even just, you know, who knows what the radio waves are doing to us. No, I mean, exactly. That's a good point, yeah. Right?
0: Our brains are transceivers. There's no shielding inside of our skull for any of that. And I'm not talking about tinfoil hats or none of that shit. But it's an electromagnetic device inside of our skull. And there's no FCC mm-hmm. compliance for interference or anything. It just takes it all in, and mm-hmm. it's putting out energy itself too. So I know what you're talking about, Carolyn. The phone mm-hmm. Puts those things out, and the companies that make these apps and these algos, they're probably dumb to it all too. They just want advertising probably. Money. You know, yeah. and so yeah. and the evil powers that are trying to suck our life from us, they know mm-hmm. that they're using that to yeah. their advantage. They're like, yeah, get that fucking ad money. Mm-hmm. Do some of this, too, though. Use that. Make this little data profile of all these fucking
1: humans
0: slaves.
1: Came up with this technology themselves. Right.
0: Man,
3: who knows?
0: You want to get like with that stuff about reverse engineering from, you know. Crash sites or something. I honestly don't know because mm-hmm. who knows?
3: Yeah, well, I mean, okay, so we can blame Hedy Lamarr supposedly for coming up with Wi-Fi. Right, this is there was an episode of who was it the Dirty Jobs guy Mike Rowe. He did an episode on that. He's done several Dr. episodes Sir Mike on Rowe. It. But, yeah, Dr. Sir Mike Rowe. Yeah, exactly. who I as far as like mainstream guy, I like him. I mean, you know, he's not a douchebag the same
0: no,
3: way.
0: No, he seems pretty genuine.
3: He is. And but and it's funny because he announced the topic of it. I'm like, and I before he even did the story, I'm like, oh, he's talking about Hedy Lamarr. He's got to be talking about Hedy Lamarr. Like one of the most beautiful women ever who came up with, you know, some, you know, with Wi-Fi. Like, yeah, of course.
4: Oh, I have to write this down. Sorry. Yeah. You go on. Yeah. I just wanted to write something down about Mel Brooks. Okay, yeah. don't worry about it.
3: Yeah, actually the podcast ended up talking about Mel Brooks too, because Mel Brooks made a joke about in Blazing Saddles. He makes a joke about you know, and actually, and it was funny. Mm-hmm. Yeah, because mm-hmm. so actually, there was a joke because I think Harvey Korman or whatever was in the movie, and he was Hedy Lamarr in the movie, right?
4: Yes.
3: And so people kept calling him Hedy Lamarr, right?
4: Yeah,
3: and mm-hmm. And apparently that pissed off Hedy Lamarr, who was still alive back then, and so they did so you know, Mel Brooks just basically paid her off, right? It's like, mm-hmm. yeah, you know, because she got screwed out of, you know, she created this thing called Wi-Fi in the 40s or whatever. whatever she created it, and just didn't, you know, and or not Wi-Fi, but the frequency hopping or whatever, which the army just didn't fucking, you know, I don't know. It's like, oh, you dumb broad, you don't know what you're talking about. And they ended up using the technology. They didn't use it during World War II. They ended up using it during like the Cuban Missile Crisis or something. Realized, hey, this shit works. This broad knows what she's talking about, right?
4: Yeah.
3: And you know the other funny thing is she didn't know about it. It's like, well, she wanted to augment her breasts. It's like, I don't think she needed to do that, but you know, she was one of the most beautiful women in the world, and even she was thinking about, you know, giving her assets, you know, some
4: she wanted to do it for the comedy. That's what she wanted. No, I'm just kidding. Yeah.
1: Asset
4: maybe
1: management.
4: She did, maybe she did, but Blazing Saddles was one of those movies that everybody wanted to be in that movie. I watched one of these like directors, whatever, like behind the scenes movie, behind the scenes of Blazing Saddles, and just like everybody wanted to be in it. Like, it's the exact opposite of what's happening now. It's like nobody wants to be in a movie. They're just like, oh, I'm so offended. Like, how could Elon Musk be on Saturday Night Live? Gross, you know, and that's supposedly what had transpired with the writers. But you know, he's probably, I don't know if he's a funny guy, but he may be funnier than they are. I still didn't watch that episode, and I won't. That's fine, because they didn't do the Elon Musk Chia Pet commercial that I thought would be amazing, personally.
0: That's how he got all his hair back.
4: That's how he got all his hair back, and I think it would have been great, but he takes himself way too seriously, so he wouldn't be able to do the joke. He wouldn't be able to do the comedy that I wanted to be portraying as. So
3: that's nobody, okay. Nobody that's can right. laugh at themselves anymore. I mean, at least
4: no,
3: you know.
4: They can't. No.
3: Yeah, because everybody's all concerned about offending somebody. Like, part of comedy is occasionally offensive, right? And you have to be able to laugh at yourself and go, okay, you know, this is an acknowledge. You know, that's part of comedy, is acknowledging your faults and laughing at them. And that's offensive today. And, you know, I mean, people are concerned about my feels and how they're, you know, how something makes them feel. And it's like, well, there might be a real message there that's true, right? It's not about, you know, trying to make you feel bad. It's, hey, there's a problem here and we might need to actually do something about it. And, you know, by even pointing that out, That gets you in trouble these days. You can't have an honest conversation with a lot of people and say, you know, your shit stinks and you should probably do something about it.
4: Yeah. And you know what? It's my fault for having so much faith in the institution. I didn't even recommend to Elon Musk that because he opened the floor on Twitter what they should do for a skit. And I didn't say it.
1: That's got to be a first in SNL history.
4: Like, I laid back. I was like, you know what? I trust the system. I trust Lorne Michaels. I'm sure somebody would have fucking done it, but you know what? It's fine. You know what? Also, I don't want anybody stealing my ideas. I don't want that. It's fair enough. You know, like, I would want credit for that sketch.
0: It's your intellectual property.
4: That's right.
1: Did you guys
4: That's
1: make
4: right.
1: it and far enough in?
0: Into what?
1: Did you guys make it far into enough what? In to see when they made Elon Musk apologize for his previous mask stance?
4: Absolutely not. No, I didn't watch any of that. No, no.
3: Yeah, fuck that shit. I don't watch Saturday Night Live.
4: No, we were actually Fletcher and I were doing we were on the stream. We were just like playing music. You know, we were in direct competition with that fucker, for sure.
3: I bet what you were doing was more entertaining than Saturday Night Live.
4: 100% and funnier also. So yeah. I mean, they didn't even do the sketch, so it's okay.
1: Before we leave it way too far behind in the dust.
4: Okay.
1: Well, I did put that Scientific American article, Mind Control by Cell Phone. That's one of my favorite go-tos in the chat. But no, what?
4: Oh, okay.
1: I Fletcher, I wasn't really necessarily saying like UFO technology. Like, one of the most fascinating rants I have ever heard in my entire life was, I think, the second time that Alex was on Joe Rogan, where he's talking about how they, like, San Francisco is an underground alien base, and the astronauts, like, NASA is a breakaway government, and they gave up on space because they knew it's an empty wasteland as far as they can get out to. So it's all about inner space, and they dose these astronauts with DMT to get them to go and have deals with the clockwork elves and the interdimensional beings or demons or aliens or whatever you want to call them. Mm. And then that's how they get blueprints for like building schematics for like technology and what supposedly that's where like cell phones, Wi-Fi, CD-ROMs, all that shit came from. The Roswell crash was a red herring and a distraction from like the real shit. And their most psychic people, like men who stare at goat shit, they pump them full of like designer drug DMT stuff that's like 100 times stronger than that. And eventually that stops working. So what they do, they have to stop your heart and run like oxygen or blood through your heart, it works. So your body thinks you're dead. So you go into the astral plane or the afterlife and you can stay in with, and you, and it's what the Hitler and the Nazis were obsessed with. It was all this occult shit because he would have witches travel around and they'd sacrifice kids. And that's how they got their technology, because these things demand baby blood for the schematics and blueprints. It's pretty crazy. Huh. But I like that theory.
0: Yeah.
1: That shit fucked with me and stuck with me for a while.
3: And it wouldn't shock me if that were actually going on either. I mean, we know Hollywood is, you know, just fucking occult shit, right? I mean, that's just a given. I mean, some of the shit that, and I mean, I know politicians do kind of that same stuff, some of that same stuff too, right? I mean,
0: and any technology and Hollywood
1: politicians are just the PR.
0: Yeah.
1: So that's just the public face of it. Think what the behind the scenes people are doing.
0: Oh yeah. And any knowledge or technology that you know, we citizens have is decades behind what they use on a daily basis. The government, the Pentagon, any of them. All those shady groups, we don't even know their names.
1: Exactly.
0: They run on that shit. Well said.
1: I think you just invented one of my new favorite words.
0: What?
1: You said the knowledge of technology. Technology.
0: Mm.
1: Technology. I'm going to steal that one.
0: It comes from the same place.
1: The North Pole?
0: Yeah, no, the hole in the North Pole that goes to the hollow earth.
1: Oh, yeah.
0: That's the weird thing.
1: To visit it.
0: I don't know. If you ever look at Google Maps, they copy and paste over the North Pole. They're like, wait a second. That looks like a repeating pattern here. I've seen this magic ice shit before.
1: That's the fucking ice wall, bro.
0: Yeah, we live in a giant dish.
1: The way things are going, man, I'll probably be a flat earther in the next 5 years. I mean, fuck it. I'm going all in.
0: Just go all in.
4: Go all in.
0: Be flat.
1: Come on in. The water's nice.
0: But the water's not real. Yeah,
3: except the water ends at some point and you fall off the edge, right?
1: No, because of the ice wall. But Eddie Bravo's explanation for this is so great. It's like Alex Jones and Joe Rogan are asking Eddie, like, what would be the motivation to lie and say the earth is round when it's really flat? Why would the government lie about it? And Eddie Bravo's just like deadpan. He's like, they don't want you to know there's more land out there, bro. If you're on a ball, you're stuck. You're nowhere. They don't want us to know there's more land. And it's like, at first you're like, that's kind of stupid. But then you think about it for a while and you're like, I kind of like that.
0: Well, there's that theory.
3: Well, then how do we fly around the world then? That I'm trying to figure out, you know.
0: Well, we just fly on the little bits of land revealed to us. And
1: if it's shaped like a pizza, you can still fly around.
0: There's the theory that the land we know of as the Earth is just a tiny little segment of a patch of land on a giant ice ball planet, and the rest is uninhabitable, and or that we know of. And yeah, there's all that extra land out there, bro.
4: Yeah, get that extra land.
0: Real estate.
1: Come on, bro. Think about it. It's the only thing that makes sense.
3: Yeah, we get, well, you know, because I mean, that's kind of the challenge we're at right now. We don't got anywhere to go and get rid of, to flee these assholes that are trying to control us.
0: Mm. Well, they got us all crammed together, you know, one big global slum, and they get all the best shit for themselves. Mm. Hell, or they got space yachts or whatever, and they just tell us that space is a barren wasteland. Having parties on fucking, you know, the moons of Jupiter and shit. We don't know.
4: Oh, yeah.
1: Oh, man, did you see that video that was going around on, I guess it was on Twitter, of this dude with his nice camera zooms in all the way up to the moon, and there's like a ship just like flying around. I think it might be two spaceships just flying around the very tip top of the moon going back to the dark side of it. It's like, it could be fake, but it looked real as fuck.
0: Huh.
1: Pretty crazy. I'll see if I can find that real quick.
0: That's kind of crazy.
1: Do a little fine.
0: They are really doing strange shit in the skies. I mean, that was my initial reaction too when all the Rona fear started coming around and telling everybody to stay indoors. I'm like, well, then why don't they want us to go outside? What's going on with the sky? What are they doing up there that they don't want us to see? They want us to stay indoors.
3: Yeah, they because they want to bomb us, and you know, I mean.
0: Spray shit in the air. Mess with the atmosphere.
3: Dead. I mean, they could just out of us, you know.
4: Oh, I'm going to refresh clean feed because it wants to sensor everything.
1: Yeah,
4: I got a little lag
1: there. Yeah, I'll do the same.
3: I'm surprised I haven't had to refresh mine.
0: No, really.
3: But God, we've been
0: Nope, there goes phone boy.
3: 5 hours. Holy shit.
0: Oh, yeah, you
3: it's flown by fast too.
0: Your connection spaced out a bit.
3: Oh, I disappeared for a second. I'm still here.
0: Oh, okay.
3: Yeah. We've been talking like 5 hours, dude.
0: Yeah, we have. We have. And I still have to work in the morning as well. It's after midnight for me.
3: Yeah, same here. I have a meeting with somebody at 7:30 in the morning too, which is not in Israel, so.
4: Oh, hello.
0: Hey there.
1: Was this on my end or what's going on?
4: Oh, no. I was just, it took a really long time, so I thought I'd hit a bunch of clips at the same time.
1: Oh, no. I just couldn't hear anything, so I was just wondering. I thought
4: it might have
1: been on my end.
0: It's all the Chiners.
1: Yeah, we're speaking too much truth.
0: I think that's what it is. Well, I think we should end it here. This was fucking cool. This was awesome.
4: Yeah, this was fucking cool.
0: Connecting with everybody.
3: Yeah, I think this was almost better than the actual show that we did.
0: Yeah, honestly.
3: We got into some real topics in the after show.
1: That was the realest conversation I've had in a hot minute.
0: Yeah.
4: Yeah.
3: No kidding.
4: Yeah, me too.
3: Yeah, I think Carolyn's impassioned rant was worth the price of admission, so.
0: Yeah, and that spurred us all on to be open and just get it all out there.
4: Oh, awesome!
3: It was our the smoker catharsis.
0: Yeah,
3: maybe that's a show title. I don't know, but
0: the catalyst we need. Well, Phoenix dropped in earlier when I was talking about saying I didn't know what I would call this. She suggested pork rinds. I was like, that's a pretty good one.
1: I like that too.
4: Yeah, that's pretty good too.
1: That's a toss up right there.
0: Yeah, smoker catharsis is also a pretty good one. Writing it down.
4: Yeah.
3: You're gonna have to. Yeah, I can't imagine. I mean, even if you're not gonna edit this, you still have to master it and shit, and that all takes time. Yeah, 9 hours. Yeah, I don't know. I've been sitting on this ball.
1: I'm gonna have to go through it just for the Fletcher ISOs I need.
0: Oh, it's gonna take time. Yeah, and I got ISOs from Carolyn. I wanna take her talking about this dumb bitch just played Candy Crush. You dumb bitch. That was pretty good.
3: Yeah, that's awesome.
0: No, guys, I really appreciate it. And I'm glad, Chris, you got your power back on.
4: Yeah, me too. I'm glad
1: you got your power back on. It was actually fast. It was like barely under an hour. It was pretty good. A lot quicker than I thought.
4: Oh, that's good. Get it
3: done. Yeah, and you got on. We would say we got an episode of Hog Story with you tonight. After all, it just didn't happen exactly the way we planned it.
4: Yeah,
1: yeah. I mean, it worked. It worked for me.
4: Oh, that's excellent.
1: Yeah, because this was great. I had a lot of fun.
0: Same here. Same here.
3: Yeah, this was, me too. This was awesome.
4: Yeah, this was great.
0: It makes all the bullshit seem a little further away. And
4: yeah, it does.
0: Gives me a little hope. You know, there are normal fucking people out there that can use their brains and think about shit and be open with what they think. And I really appreciate it. You guys helped me out a lot. Yeah. And I might not say that enough.
3: I think it was nice for all of us.
0: Yeah.
4: I'm glad.
1: Likewise all around.
4: Yeah.
0: And the people in the chat room too. It's awesome that people are participating in the chat. I may not respond all the time, but I'm reading it. I see you in there. Mm-hmm. And yeah, I greatly appreciate it.
4: Me too. I do too.
3: Yeah. So you can play an outro?
5: You people are fantastic.
3: Yeah. I mean, if we're going to release this as an episode,
6: a tasty burger.
0: Yeah. Yeah. I'll, let me find an appropriate track here to play us out on. Oh, here we go. This track is called.
7: Check out this song I'm working on.
0: Oh, so beautiful. this one's called Electric Starfish.
4: Oh, yeah.
0: In Space.
4: In Space.
0: And from the depths of inner and outer space, you know me. I've been Fletcher.
4: And hurtling through the cosmos, I have been Carolyn Blaney.
3: And I'm just coasting out here in whatever this is, inner space, outer space, wherever we are. I'm Phone Boy.
1: Fuck Transformers. I say go, go, Power Rangers. I'm Sir Seatsitter.
0: Thanks for listening.
4: Thanks for listening.
0: Love is adios. 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

0: touchy. There. Mix it up. 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Just mix it up.
1: So fucking gay.
2: Coming up next, live, they've been waiting very patiently, the Battle of the Douchebags Part 3. It'll be Carolyn Blaney, John Breaks Bad News, Lavish, and Sir Seat Sitter. Sound, now that is the definition of a hootenanny.

0: Battle of Douchebags, third round.
1: This Woo! Is a live son of a bitch.
2: It's going to be filthy.
0: Lavish, you want to read off our contestants, who's facing off against who here?
2: I'd be happy to. In the first round, we have John Oliver versus Whitney Cummings. After that, we have George Soros facing off against Alec Baldwin. After that, we have Stephen Colbert facing off against Amy Schumer. And finally, we have Ted Cruz facing off against Michael Rapaport. It's going to be a bloodbath today.
0: What you can do is you can follow Lavish at Lavish at noagendasocial.com. Vote on every poll for every round. Pick who you think is the bigger douchebag based on what you think, based on the clips we play that you're going to hear. And on top of that, we got a phone line you can call in during each voting round. You can call 865-465-6271. Give us a call. Weigh in on your opinion. Weigh in on who you think's the bigger douche. And we'll do that every round for the entire show. And the last order of business, I think, is I need to thank Darren O'Neill for bravely stepping up to the bat and recording the backup recording of this. So he is the executive producer of this episode. Thank you, Darren. You may know Darren from shows like Planet Rage, Random Thoughts, and, of course, the Rock and Roll Pre-Show before every No Agenda.
2: Yeah, today was the longest Rock and Roll Pre-Show probably ever.
0: Yeah, 4 hours. Great. What a champ, man. Darren's a champ. Darren's a real professional. Now, of course, we have Carolyn Blaney. Everybody knows Carolyn from the infamous Hog Story podcast.
3: Hello. Yes.
0: Hi, how you doing?
3: Hi. I'm good. How are you?
0: I'm pretty good. And we got...
3: Good. I'm excited.
0: Yeah, this is going to be... We got a great roster here. And we got Lavish. You know him from Behind the Schemes.
3: Yes. Hello. Lavish. Hello.
2: Yes, that's me. Hello. Hello. Hello. Nice to see you all.
3: Nice to see you.
0: Someone that the... So, yeah.

0: and they've gone on a trip. And it, instead of what, like, what you could do, you could go to the pound, you could find a dog that looks almost exactly like that dog, but is missing a spot on its eye, and you could paint the spot on its eye, and then you can try to pass that off as their dog. But then that dog's going to run through the sprinkler, and the paint's going to get washed off, and the whole ruse is going to be blown.
1: No.
0: But instead, what you could do is once you run over your neighbor's dog, you could just send me an email to johnbreaksbadnews@gmail.com, and then I'll call that family. I'll tell them that you ran over your dog, so it kind of obfuscates that first layer of anger. They get pissed off at me, and then they can come and talk to you in a calmer manner.
2: I've been catching more of your live streams than I had been in the past over the last couple of weeks, Sean. And dude, that cracks me up.
1: John, where can I find this?
0: I stream on Twitch and YouTube. Mondays at noon, around about, and then Thursdays at like 7 o'clock.
2: It's just John Breaks Bad Eastern News, time. All one word, I believe, right?
0: Yeah, if you throw that into the Google machine, it'll show you everything.
2: J-O-N, John.
0: J-O-N. No H.
1: Okay.
0: Yeah,
1: no H.
3: No H. John Breaks Bad News. Not only is it a show, it's also a service.
0: Yes.
1: It does. Exactly.
0: People are surprised when they find out that they're they're being streamed on YouTube sometimes.
2: We each brought two douchebags today. Are you guys ready to put the first two head-to-head here?
1: Yes. Yeah. Yes. Yes, let's do it.
2: Let's do it.
4: Ready? Go!
2: Who we got up first there, Lavish?
3: All right. First up, we have John Oliver, media sensation and Englishman, versus Whitney Cummings, alpha female comedian and media sensation.
2: All right. So I know in the past, Booberry used the coin flip in the green room, courtesy of Gal, to decide who goes first. But what we can do instead of that, unless you want to do it that way, since Booberry's not here, we could just go by whoever's name is on the top of the bracket. I don't know how you want to do that.
0: Let's do top of the bracket.
3: Okay. Yeah, let's just do that.
2: All right.
1: Okay.
2: Cool. All right. Well, in that case, I have. I'll start off here with my first John Oliver clip. This is John Oliver shitting on a town in Connecticut called Danbury. It's an A and B clip. This is part A of this clip.
1: Okay.
5: Because if you're going to forget a town in Connecticut, why not forget Danbury? Because, and this is true, fuck Danbury. From its charming railway museum to its historic Hearthstone castle, Danbury, Connecticut can eat my whole ass. I know exactly three things about Danbury. USA Today ranked it the second best city to live in 2015. It was once the center of the American hat industry. And if you're from there, you got a standing invite to come get a thrashing from John Oliver, children included. Fuck you.
2: All right.
1: All right.
0: Why are all his jokes like that?
1: Yeah.
0: Why are all of them like that?
1: They always end up like, fuck you, I'm John Oliver.
3: I'm English, and I make millions in a foreign country that I spend my career shitting on.
2: That's the big problem. He's way funnier than Trevor Noah and especially James Corden, but that's such a low bar where he's still just not funny.
3: All three of them are the same in the sense that they move here and then they... Yeah. They make a living.
2: They move here and they get paid by the CIA to spread propaganda.
3: Yeah, yeah.
0: And the worst part about them is that they do these jokes where they build up to these wild crescendos that make no fucking sense by the time they hit their punchline.
2: Here's an idea. Bunch of random have a punchline.
3: Just selling nonsense.
2: Yeah.
1: Where did the punchline go?
2: So here's part B of that clip. After that rant against Danbury for no reason on Last Week Tonight with John Oliver, the mayor of Danbury released this video.
6: Hi, I'm Mayor Mark Boughton of the city of Danbury, Connecticut. You know, last week, John Oliver had us on a show and he pointed out three important points of interest of Danbury. One was our wonderful railway museum, and we agree with that. Two was our great castle, and we certainly agree with that. And then three was that we were once ranked as a number two city in the United States of America. And of course, we agree with that. But today, I'm proud to announce our fourth point of interest. Behind me, you'll see the City of Danbury Sewer Plant. And we are going to rename it the John Oliver Memorial Sewer Plant. Why? Because it's full of just like you, John.

0: And they, sure enough, right next to him is a sign that says the John Oliver Memorial Sewage Plant of Danbury. I love that. Mm-hmm. They actually literally renamed their sewage plant after John Oliver. So yeah, that's my first John Oliver clip there.
1: Glorious.
2: Lovely.
1: So that's the first gauntlet in round one tossed to the dead. Yes.
0: Oh yeah, I forgot to say it is round one.
3: Round one.
1: There you go.
2: Oh,
1: round
2: nice.
1: One. All right, up next, Whitney Cummings.
2: Whitney Cummings. All right, so I'm bringing her to the bracket because she does a podcast called "Good for You," and she is notorious for being just very self-centered on her show and always interrupting the guest and then always turning whatever the guest is talking about back to her. It's always about her. I clipped from two appearances, one with Paris Hilton and then another with Tim Dillon. Clip one, I mean, Whitney Cummings is introducing Paris Hilton on her show. She seems like a very nice lady, and she does this. Clip one, Whitney Cummings.
4: You know what's so funny is that you're a nightmare because I have to be next to you. I was trying so hard to look cute for you. Didn't happen. Didn't pull it together today. I never feel less put together than when I'm with you.
5: Well, you look like a little sailor unicorn.
4: I look like a little child that's about to go sit on Santa's lap, and it's not going to go as planned. I am sitting here with Paris Hilton. How do you feel?
5: Good.
4: Are we friends?
5: Yes.
4: We are friends.
5: Oh, no, I miss you.
4: I feel like we are friends in a weird, like, metaphysical way. We haven't gotten to spend that much time together.
5: Yeah.
4: But we're very close on like a spiritual level.
5: I agree.
4: Don't you think?
5: Yeah, we need to hang out more.
4: Why is that?
2: Yeah, God. Why is that?
0: Oh, yeah. Dude, I heard smarter conversations in like fifth Jesus. Grade between dumb bitches.
2: Yeah.
0: Okay.
2: Yeah.
6: Well, we're friends on a metaphysical level.
2: Metaphysical
6: level. What are you
2: talking
6: about?
2: What does that even mean?
0: I see you have more than four clips of each. Would you like to play one more Whitney, or would you like to keep that in your pocket and just start the poll up to keep the extra clips?
2: You know
0: later?
2: What? I think I'll keep it.
0: All right.
2: Yeah.
0: I see.
2: Yeah.
0: It's your strategic we'll move, whatever you want to do.
2: Yeah,
0: so if we're ready, so. Lavish,
1: we'll
0: go ahead
1: are
0: and
1: we
0: post,
1: in?
0: Post that first poll. It's John Oliver all versus right. Whitney Cummings. And the phone good. Lines are open. So if somebody wants to call in and weigh in, it's 865-465-6271. Once again, that is 865-465-6271. We're ready to take your calls.
7: How do I want to start the show today?
1: All right. Poll is posted.
7: Okay. Let me just start the show with this because we got a big broadcast as usual.
1: Broadcast. It's posted in the chat thing and it's on NAS.
2: I'll drop a link in
0: I will
2: Hog
0: retweet
2: Story
0: that
2: channel
0: or retweet that.
2: And
0: yes,
2: all the
0: so
2: channels.
0: So that's once again that's John Oliver versus Whitney Cummings. If you don't know who Whitney Cummings is, just well, yeah, what we talked about with Jink last time, I think she might be into dogs.
2: Oh yeah,
1: she is so into dogs.
2: She yeah. is so into dogs.
1: Something weird rescuer going on there. Type, you know.
0: Yeah.
1: All right. Are the phone lines are open? Are we getting any phone lines?
7: Oh my gosh.
1: Oh God. AJ.
2: Oh, AJ.
1: Poor bastard.
0: I mean, maybe nobody will call in because it is a, oh, did you set these polls for 5 minutes, by the way? For polls?
1: I did indeed. We've got 3 minutes left, people. That's 865-465-6271.
0: We are starting 2 hours later than normal, so I understand if nobody's listening. But if somebody's listening, call in. Tell us what you think.
1: Oh, there's got to be someone out there who
2: there's
1: has to
2: be
1: win.
2: Ready? Yeah.
3: Go!
7: All right. Ah! What's that word? Sean in Maine. Go ahead. Shane!
8: Hi, how you doing?
7: I'm sick of it.
1: I'm sick of it.
2: I don't know if I could keep it together if he like answered the phone like that if I called. I think I just like.
7: Yeah, of course I can hear you. I just wait till you.
3: Yeah. So first off.
2: Oh, wow. Oh.
1: Man.
0: Hello, caller. You're on the air. Taps and Six Bag Battle of Douchebags Part 3. Thanks for calling in.
8: Hey.
2: Hey.
8: Hey. Great, great. First time caller, long time listener. Respect to Miss Blaney, but I think John Oliver takes the cake here.
2: Yeah.
8: Yeah, I've already cast my vote. I'm on septic. So he's welcome to come and, help clean it out and possibly, you know, have a slip and fall in.
9: I don't know who created Pokemon Go.
8: Yeah, my 2 cents worth. You guys did a great job already.
0: Well, Dr. Sir, what's your, what do you, are you very familiar with, I know you're familiar with John Oliver. Are you familiar with Whitney Cummings?
8: Not enough.
0: Mm.
8: Maybe another clip would have helped.
2: Oh, okay.
8: Maybe another clip would have helped, but, I mean, a douchebag is a douchebag. There's not much competition, really.
0: It's true.
1: Dr. Sir, she's one of the most famous comedians in the world, you know. She has an induction oven that was paid for through comedy.
8: It didn't make me laugh. Ha ha.
2: They made an AI of her, like a doll. I don't know if it was a sex doll.
1: Bot.
2: Yeah, like a real bot. Bot was so thing. Weird. Yeah.
0: Now, that I'm thinking about it.
8: Like, does she give blowjobs?
2: You know what? She it probably does because I don't see her giving blowjobs. She seems like
0: Whitney Cummings seems like she's too full of herself to give head, you know?
2: Yeah. No, she doesn't seem like she'd do that. It's like, you pee out of there. I'm not putting my lips on that. That's what she'd say.
0: That's degrading.
8: I saw a video. Do not look this up.
0: Uh-oh.
1: Minute left.
8: Yes, get your votes in, guys. Guys and gals. I saw a video. Do not look this up. Efucked.com. Some women... eating chicken nuggets and banana milkshakes and vomiting on a man's member as they shared it and continuously vomited. I guess
0: what was
8: Whitney
0: that URL again, caller?
8: She could add. Pardon?
0: I don't really want to look at this. Vomit. Like even
8: efucked.com and something about chicken nuggets.
1: Oh, efucked.
6: Thank you very much.
0: Okay. Oh, all right, let's go into the duck duck
2: Adios. Thanks for
1: the
2: call.
1: Thank you, doctor. Moments remaining. Oh my goodness, the poll is closed.
9: I don't know who created Pokemon Go.
0: Thank you, caller.
9: But I'm trying to figure out how we get them to have Pokemon go to the polls.
0: All right.
1: All right.
7: Final results.
1: The final results are, with 74% of the votes, 35 people voted. John Oliver moves to the second round.
2: Okay.
0: Damn. Wait.
1: Yeah, John Oliver, quite the douchebag.
0: 86% you said? Yeah, okay, I'm looking at 86.
1: 76.
2: Oh, okay.
1: 74.
6: That's not bad.
0: I need to refresh.
2: That's not bad.
6: Whitney put up a fight.
0: Yeah.
2: Yeah. Yeah. Yeah.
7: Congratulations.
0: And as I said, as we say every show, the Whitney clips that don't get played will be at the end of the show. Yeah. Is there a Whitney clip that you would like to play her out with, Carolyn?
2: You know what? Yeah, I will. Go to clip 5, Whitney. She's talking to Tim Dillon. About how she's insecure. She's not a white male. She doesn't have that type of privilege.
0: All right.
4: Overthink it.
10: Yeah, maybe. I don't know.
4: I don't even know if I'm good at podcasting. That's the other thing.
10: I think you are, but it's a very different thing. Like, you have celebrities on and you prepare and you do all this stuff, and I respect that, but it's like what we do is just a little
4: insecure,
10: different.
4: Because I'm insecure, Tim. I don't have the white man thing of I'm just like, who wouldn't want to hear me talk for 3 hours about anything? Like, I'm not allowed to be boring. I have to be twice as good to get half as much respect.
10: Okay.
4: You disagree?
10: Maybe.
4: Well, how so?
10: I don't know.
0: Okay, I have to back it up. Tim Dillon's response there is the exact response that is like, there's no better response than
2: it's the only response.
0: Okay.
2: Yeah.
0: Okay.
1: Whatever you say.
4: To be twice as good, please, to get half as much respect.
10: Yeah. Okay.
4: You disagree?
10: Maybe.
4: Well, how so?
10: I don't know. You have to be twice as good.
4: I mean, I just
10: to get half as much respect.
4: I just mean, you guys.
10: Is that a line from like a country song?
4: You guys can definitely
10: working 9 to 5. Nobody listening because I'm a woman.
0: I love Tim Dillon.
2: He's so wonderful.
0: Oh man,
1: TD.
0: It's weird because Tim Dillon kind of credits Whitney with Whitney and Rogan were kind of the two big comedians that really helped Tim Dillon get that big bump. They kind of promoted him. So I think he owes like a debt of gratitude to Whitney in some way, at least in his mind.
1: Sure.
6: There's worse female comics than Whitney Cummings, though.
1: There are.
2: Yeah.
0: Definitely. Yeah. One of them will be coming up on a future bracket here, I think.
1: Well, who that may be remains to be seen.
0: Yes.
7: Oh my God.
1: Secret list. There's a list, people.
6: It's Michael Rapaport. Just to
1: the lowest of the low.
0: Oh God. All right. Well, Mr. Lavish, who do we have up next here?
1: Next up, we have quite the battle. George Soros versus Alec Baldwin.
2: Oh, my
6: both
2: goodness.
6: Murderers. This is a
1: yes,
6: a hard
1: both
6: one.
1: Are responsible for epic chaos and destruction.
2: Do they both have wives that have fake Spanish accents?
6: Yes, yes, I believe so.
2: Oh, okay.
1: Funny that
2: all
1: you
2: right.
1: say, that you ask, because yes.
2: She's from Boston, from a Spanish place called Boston, Massachusetts.
1: Spanish Boston, yes.
2: Spanish Boston, yeah, that's where she lives.
1: Just me from Spanish
0: I vacation Boston. In Sposton every year.
1: Boston.
0: Soros so is first.
1: I guess we'll just go from the top. So George Soros, going up, which is me. So, you know, George Soros, people have heard the name, and he's kind of a meme nowadays, but he seems to be outspending everybody and trying to control elected officials and trying to control things behind the scenes. He's kind of a prick. But before he was doing that, he had to make his money, and he made his money by shorting entire nations and having currencies collapse. In particular, there was one incident in the early 90s where various countries in Asia were getting their shit together, but they were modernizing, but they were having a kind of a tough time doing it. In certain areas like Malaysia. But he basically knew that everything was kind of crippled, and he went in and I'll just play the clip. Soros won.
0: Alrighty.
11: Of all the financial titans and philanthropists of the 20th century, none are more complex or mysterious than George Soros. Like Carnegie, J.P. Morgan, and the Rockefellers, he amassed billions through ruthless business decisions, only to turn around and give away most of his fortune to advance his own personal philosophy. He can move world financial markets simply by voicing an opinion, or destabilize a government by buying and selling its currency. He also pledged more aid last year to help people in Russia than the U.S. government did. But now George Soros is worried. He thinks the global economy is coming apart at the seams, and that the world needs to be protected from people like George Soros.
12: We may now think that everything is fine, but the fact is that the system is broke and it needs fixing.
13: What you're doing is asking some form of regulation to protect the world against you.
12: Well, I'm a player, and I think all players should be regulated. There have to be rules of the game.
14: Buy 48,000, buy 69,000 YUM.
11: Right now, his Quantum Group hedge fund moves $14 billion of rich investors' money around the world every day, looking for profits and answering to no one. Soros makes huge bets on whole countries and economies. Last year, when he saw cracks in the Asia boom, he began selling the currency in Thailand. Traders in Hong Kong followed suit, triggering a financial crisis that plunged much of Asia into a depression.
13: In the last 2 years, you've been blamed for financial collapse of Thailand, Malaysia, Indonesia, Japan, and Russia.
14: All of the above.
13: Yeah, yeah. Are you that powerful?
14: No, I think there's a great misunderstanding.
13: The Prime Minister of Malaysia.
14: Yes.
7: I can buy you for a dollar.
13: The region spent 40 years trying to build up its economy, and along comes a moron like Soros right. with a lot of money. And
1: that's
13: it's
1: the
13: all
1: Malaysian
13: over.
1: Prime
13: he
1: called
13: you
1: said that.
13: A criminal.
14: It's easier for him to blame an outside force than to admit that they were mismanaging their economy and their currency.
6: It was their fault.
14: French finance minister talked about hanging speculators from lampposts.
11: Soros says the Asian currencies would have collapsed even if he hadn't been in the market. They were overvalued.
1: If I was there,
11: he says
1: if I was
11: people
1: not there,
11: tend to follow his lead because he's been so successful.
14: I think that I've been blamed for everything. I am basically there to make money. I cannot look at the social consequences of what I do.
1: You stepped on the most important part.
0: I'm sorry, I stepped on it. I had to play this thing.
14: I have power.
0: I'll back it up here.
1: Just play the last 5 seconds.
14: I've been blamed for everything. I am basically there to make money. I cannot and do not look at the social consequences of what I do.
0: I cannot and do not look at the social consequences. Wow.
6: When this clip first started, I was like, holy shit, this guy is really boring. And then the last 5 seconds, it just got really crazy. Like, that's
2: insane. Oh, yeah.
6: Like, I don't look at the ramifications of any of the actions I take. I'm an agent of chaos.
2: It was like,
1: really a spectator.
7: Boring.
0: Yeah. Well, yeah, is that yes. Okay? So Soros, definitely not a great guy.
7: Danger, danger, alert, alert. I am a scumbag. I am filth.
1: He just might be. Just might be. All right.
0: Yeah, sorry. Well, I stepped on that. That was a bad place to play the I have power clip.
1: You just felt it coming. You just knew that was coming.
0: Psychically.
1: That's more evil than what AJ spurted out.
0: Yeah. Yeah.
7: Seriously.
1: Oh, for me, it's not.
7: I'm serious.
0: All right. So,
1: all right.
0: You got anything else in Soros, or are we moving to Baldwin now?
1: I think that's what I'll keep it that for. Well, let me just check real quick. Confirm this. Okay. Yes. I'll leave it that for Soros.
0: All right.
1: Alec Baldwin.
0: Alec Baldwin. Holy mackerel.
15: Challengers approach.
0: So, I have. Just to tell a story, I've split this into three small short clips, all about 20 to 30 seconds. So it's A, B, and C, three hitter here. But this is Alec Baldwin, just a trailer for his podcast called Here's the Deal. And by the way, I've listened to like 8 hours now of his podcast.
2: Yeah.
0: First of all, it's a 45-minute episode. 20 minutes of it is ads.
2: Wow.
0: So really, cool. it's a 25-minute episode with 20 minutes of ads.
2: He's got that like 15 awesome. Kids with his new wife. Like, she's probably like pregnant right now.
0: Yeah, gotta pay those bills.
2: Pregnant.
0: But
2: yeah.
0: Here's a trailer for the new season of Here's the Thing with Alec Baldwin. And I was just thinking about, I was like, there's already a podcast called Here's the Thing. It's Joe Biden's podcast. It's called Here's the Thing. I looked it up. No, Biden's podcast is called Here's the Deal.
2: Here's the deal.
1: Here's the deal.
0: Alec Baldwin has Here's the Thing.
2: Here's the thing.
1: His show should just be called Look.
0: Look.
2: Excuse me.
16: Hey, it's Alec Baldwin. On this season of Here's the Thing, I speak with more actors, musicians, writers, policymakers, and so many other fascinating people, like comedian Tim Dillon.
17: I couldn't tell you my congressman. I know every maitre d'. Of every restaurant. I know who's working Craig's. I know who's working, you know, all the places I want to go. Who's at El Pasteo?
18: When I'm in town, you come with me. We're going to go to Craig's.
0: All right. So that's just the very start of the trailer for the new season of the podcast. All right. So this
6: laugh. Barely said anything. And he was like screaming.
2: Yeah, he was screaming.
1: He made
2: screaming.
1: The velociraptor noise.
0: So this podcast was released on October 12th, 2021. This is from Here's the Thing with Alec Baldwin.
16: I'm Alec Baldwin, and you're listening to Here's the Thing from iHeartRadio. This is my conversation with Dr. Anthony Fauci. We're very grateful for the time you've given us. The first question that I have for you is about the Texas border and the Haitian immigrants. What do you think about immigration in the time of COVID? What do you think about 12,000 people trying to come into this country? It's assumed that they're unvaccinated, correct?
19: You know, my making any comment about that, you know, everything I say gets ripped off by far-right people and get me into the usual nonsense. I am somebody who does favor immigration.
16: Right.
0: So that's how the Fauci episode starts off. It's actually fascinating, and I have a bunch of clips that are longer that I didn't pull for this, but I'll put at the end of the show because there's some of the stuff in that episode that is just batshit. But this is clip C here, the last part of this trifecta. So that was October 12th, 2021, when he released the Fauci episode. Now, he murdered that lady accidentally, air quotes, on October 21st. So October 12th, the Fauci episode drops. October 21st, he shoots that lady. November 9th.
1: Halloween, everyone was Baldwin.
0: November 9th. He drops an episode, doesn't even mention that he shot her, and still hasn't. There has not been he's still releasing podcasts, and I have listened to a lot of it, and I have not heard one mention of, whoops, sorry, oh, I killed that lady. Like, he just moved on with the show.
16: I'm Alec Baldwin, and you're listening to Here's the Thing from iHeartRadio. One of my favorite parts of any day is reading bedtime stories with my kids. And I've come to treasure some of the books we read together. It takes a special talent to combine words and pictures that delight, inspire, and can be enjoyed again and again and again. My guest today, Marla Frazee, is one of those talents. She's an award-winning children's book author and illustrator, and she wrote a book that's been particularly important in my life, Boss Baby.
0: Boss Baby? Because he played Boss Baby in the movie.
2: Yeah, that's right. Like,
0: oh, my God. Boss, a book that's been particularly important in my life. Boss Baby. I don't know why that was so funny.
1: Brought to you by Disney.
0: Yeah, that's my Baldwin stuff there. So,
1: you're a disturbing asshole.
0: Yeah, it's so weird. They do so
6: that
0: weird.
6: Was very important for me. Green eggs and ham.
1: The cat in the hat was very important.
0: When I found out they cast Mike Myers' Cat in the Hat, I went over to his house and beat the shit out of his wife because I was so pissed off. I wanted to be Cat in the Hat, but then I got Boss Baby and everything was okay.
1: Dream come true.
0: Better than Cat in the Hat.
1: All right, so that's it?
0: Yeah, that's all. If you want to post the poll, I'll open those phone lines up. Everybody get over and follow Lavish.
2: Oh, yeah.
0: Up.
2: Yeah.
6: Just tell people that the most important... Sorry.
1: No, it's okay. Really, go ahead.
6: I'm just going to start telling people that the most important book in my life was If You Give a Mouse a Cookie.
7: I'm sure
1: those little fucking rats will get in there and... Oh.
6: I learned so much from that book, Boss Baby.
2: Wow!
0: Incredible!
2: One of the great films.
0: All right, call in,
2: Boss
0: everybody.
2: Baby.
0: 865-465-6271.
1: That's right.
0: I guess I should get in the troll room so I can post that number. I'm not in there.
2: Yeah. Oh, yeah, please.
1: I'm going to post my poll in the chat here. All right. Everybody,
0: Give us a call. 865-465-6271. Who you liking for the winner? You liking Alec Baldwin? Or yeah. George Soros. This one's a real, real hardcore matchup here.
1: It's gonna be tough.
6: Yeah. Honestly, George Soros is definitely more evil, but Alec Baldwin might be the bigger douche.
2: Yes.
0: Yeah, and we are kind of going for douche, but like George Soros is definitely a big douche too.
6: Yeah.
0: Did George Soros shoot a woman paint point blank
6: and then not apologize?
0: And then not apologize. No, but is George Soros responsible for the death and starvation of hundreds of thousands of children? Yeah, probably. Allegedly.
2: Yeah.
1: Is he responsible for all of the DAs in all of our major cities? Yes.
2: Oh, cool. We got a call.
0: Caller,
2: hi, caller.
0: You're on the air.
20: Yes, this is Mano Demento.
0: How you doing today?
1: Hello. Yeah.
2: Hi.
20: Yeah.
2: Yeah.
20: How you guys doing?
6: What's up, bud?
2: I'm good. How are you?
20: I'm good, too.
2: That's good.
20: Well, you know, I think I'm going to say that I think Alec Baldwin is the bigger douchebag.
2: Yeah?
0: All right. What's your reasoning,
20: Carl? Yeah. My reasoning is that, you know, he's kind of like the George Soros is smarter because he's aware of the Alec Baldwins of this world and what they'll succumb to.
2: Oh.
0: So
2: interesting.
0: So
2: can you expand on that?
0: Yeah.
20: Yeah, I mean, he's just an opportunist. I mean, you know, he's just an opportunist.
0: Mm-hmm. And I see what you're saying.
1: Yeah.
20: They're both opportunists, but he's the smarter mm-hmm. opportunist. You know, George Soros. So Alec Baldwin mm-hmm. is a douchebag. The bigger douchebag.
0: I see what you're saying. Mm-hmm. So you can't blame a guy. Like if everybody's playing the game and George Soros is winning the game, you can't hate the player. You hate the game.
20: Yeah, he's the winner.
0: Yeah.
1: Yeah, I see.
2: So with George saying he's the player, he's actually not, like, he's trying to trick you to say he's like, but really, I am the game, not.
1: So as long as you make money at hurting people, you're cool. But if you don't make a ton of money hurting people,
0: right, because Alec Baldwin lost money. On the set of Rust, when he shot that lady, they shut down production. He was the producer and funder of that movie in part, so he lost money.
20: He's a loser.
2: Oh,
20: he's the ultimate loser.
0: Good point.
1: The capital B bum. He really, he's a loser. Oh, boy, here we go.
0: Get the timer. I don't know how long we have left, but there's a timer. Caller, if you had to bare knuckles box Alec Baldwin or George Soros in the ring, who would you rather bare knuckle box?
20: Well, Alec Baldwin would be more fun.
0: Yeah, I think it'd be a little more challenging.
6: I'm going Soros. He's old. Well, I could beat the shit out of George Soros. Alec Baldwin would probably beat the fuck out of me.
0: I always used to say I'd like to beat the shit out of Dick Clark.
20: I'm pretty good at yoga. I think I could kick his ass.
0: Hell yeah.
2: All right. I ran into him in
1: a park in New York once, and I thought he was going to fucking murder me, dude. I just looked at him, and he was like,
20: I could kick his ass
1: me.
20: In yoga.
2: Oh, damn.
7: I'll tell you this. I'll this is not going to be boring.
20: Yeah, I'll kick his ass in yoga.
0: Fuck yeah.
1: Yeah. Pilates him.
20: All right.
1: We're coming up.
2: Thanks for the call.
1: A few seconds left.
0: How many?
20: All right.
1: A few. 20 seconds.
0: Oh,
2: 20 seconds.
0: Seconds
2: left. Okay. All right.
1: Oh, my goodness. Get your ringers in.
0: Get your votes in, people. We're almost
2: out
0: of time.
2: Could it be George Soros? Alec Baldwin? We don't know. We're going to find out. It's going to be great.
1: Moments remaining. We'll find out soon.
2: Who's the bigger douchebag?
1: Who's the biggest one? And it's closed.
0: All right.
2: It's closed.
6: All right, drum roll, please.
21: 5, 4, 3, 2, 1, woo! Final results.
1: Coming in with 65%, it's the evil lizard George Soros.
0: Oh, shit, Soros.
2: Oh, shit.
6: That was closer than I
2: expected. That was pretty close,
1: I think that everybody was really sold on the Baldwin was a douchebag and Soros was just a player.
0: But. I mean, I was convinced that Baldwin was going to be in the semifinals or the finals. But when I saw he was matched up against Soros, I was like, oh, maybe not. Soros is a hard cookie to crumble, you know?
1: Well, I'll get into the douchier stuff later of him not trying to make money, him spending money, being a douche.
7: Oh. I'll tell you this. This is not going to be boring, boys and girls. not going to be a time to be sitting there thinking, man, a lot of stuff's not going on. From here on out, it is just going to get insane.
0: All right. I'm going to play us out with a Baldwin clip here that I hadn't even heard of or seen until I was doing the in-depth research on Baldwin. And this is It's the level of the clip is a little hard to hear, but hopefully you can hear it. Alec Baldwin is talking into his phone, and I guess he posted this on like Twitter or something. And he just has this unhinged rant about all the people trolling him on Twitter saying that he was on Epstein's Island.
2: And oh, damn. Okay, I have not heard this one.
0: there's a little cherry on top at the end, which is Adam Carolla from the Comedy Central roast of Alec Baldwin. So at the end of the clip, you're going to hear, after this rant, it's at the end I put Adam Carolla at the Comedy Central roast of Alec Baldwin talking to Alec Baldwin straight to his face. So here we go.
3: Okay. I want to talk about Jeffrey Epstein, Pedo Island, Pizzagate, pizza emojis, all this shit that this QAnon trash ladles onto my site. I want to sit there and say one last time, I never met Jeffrey Epstein in my life. My name is in a printout of some phone directory of his, where my name is there with Beyonce and all these other people. Is Beyonce part of the Pedo Island conspiracy?
6: Yes.
3: I sincerely doubt it. I doubt it. I really doubt it. Never met Jeffrey Epstein. My name is in his phone book, like, I'm sure, the Chinese takeout delivery guy and his...
6: What?
2: He's like,
0: yeah, my name is in his phone book, just like I'm sure the Chinese takeout delivery guys is in Epstein's phone book. It's like, what?
2: What?
1: Mr. Baldwin, you can't say that anymore, sir.
3: Never met Jeffrey Epstein. My name is in his phone book, like, I'm sure, the Chinese takeout delivery guy and his dry cleaner, what have you. Never met him, never on his plane, never went to any property.
0: I'm sorry to pause it again, but just this idea, it's like, yeah, in everybody's phone book, at their house, I could go over right to the side of my office right here and get my Rolodex out right now. I have the Chinese takeout guy, I have the dry cleaners,
6: Baldwin,
0: and then I have Alec Baldwin, right, all next to each other in my Rolodex.
3: The Chinese takeout delivery guy and his dry cleaner, what have you.
2: He sounds like he has contempt for the fact that he thinks that his name is next to a Chinese delivery guy or a dry cleaner.
6: And Beyonce.
0: Like, or a successful black woman. Yeah.
2: Yeah. It's like, no. I'm Alec Baldwin, okay? Excuse me.
1: I would never, associate with those kinds of,
0: And the amount of, I'm not going to get to the clips now, but the amount of times this dude has gotten in trouble for just beating the shit out of random people over parking spots or like,
2: Jay,
0: when he's like, that time
6: is cool.
1: Yeah, honestly.
6: That's a cool way to be.
2: It is cool way to
3: be. Never met him, never on his plane, never went to any property he owned. And you see people say all the time, they're like, he's in the flight logs. Fuck you, Alec Baldwin, because you're in his flight logs. Guess what?
2: Oh, no. He's...
3: And you want to know why? I mean, even some of you QAnon trash who are as fucking stupid as you are, I'm not there because I never met the guy in my entire life.
5: Alec, your brothers aren't here because you hate them. Your colleagues aren't here because they hate you. And your best friend isn't here because he hung himself in a Manhattan prison cell.
2: Well, they didn't like that.
5: What do you miss more, the plane or the island?
0: Carolla said that right to his face at the roast. I was like, damn.
2: That's so good.
0: Really, I love that. All right, man. All right, well, that's man. I'm sad Baldwin lost, but Soros definitely deserved that win. Who we got next year?
2: This is getting so interesting. I have to say.
0: Yeah.
1: Oh yeah.
6: This is a tight one.
2: This is a tight one.
1: Up next, we have quote unquote talk show host Stephen Colbert versus quote unquote comedian Amy Schumer.
2: Oh.
0: Damn.
2: Okay. I'm very excited. This is
21: Challengers
2: great.
21: Approach. Choose your fighter.
0: All right, so it's Colbert up first, I guess.
1: Sure, we'll do that.
0: Whoever's on top. I don't have the bracket.
1: Yeah, Colbert's on
6: top. Yeah, it's Colbert's on top.
1: I guess so. Okay, so I'll start off. So let's see what we got here. So there was some funny business that happened, you know, and I hate to get too political, but unfortunately when it comes to Colbert, he's just such a political guy. And his whole kind of career is at this point just being like a cheerleader for the Democratic Party. And from Trump to COVID to all the stuff, that's kind of just what he does. And it's not comedy or like interesting. It's just kind of, it's basically just propaganda.
6: Cheerleading.
0: Yeah.
2: And it's far from what he did before. He was a sketch comic before. He was in a sketch troupe called Exit 57, Strangers with Candy. And then, of course, he went on to be on The Daily Show with Jon Stewart. And then, of course,
0: I remember seeing him on Whose Line Is It Anyway? And he was actually really funny.
2: Yeah.
1: He's a very gifted, classically trained comedian, if you could call it.
0: Yeah, I loved The Colbert Show. I'll say that. I loved that show back in the day.
2: Yeah.
6: Great at improv. The Colbert Report, the fact that he kept that ruse up for so long and never once broke character, I thought he was a genius.
0: He was
1: genius. He was brilliant.
0: He had to testify in front of Congress and stayed in character as Stephen Colbert, and they, like, got pissed off, and he still kept in character. I was like, wow.
2: Yeah.
1: But and he was funny too. Like, he was really funny.
2: Oh, for sure. Mm-hmm. Yeah.
1: And you would laugh at the shit he'd do.
8: Is that funny? It's pretty funny.
1: It's wacky tanky. But around the Trump times, he stopped being funny and he started just being weird and kind of sad. There was this thing that happened. Well, I guess in the 2020 election, there was a lot of hootenanny about voter spikes, and there seemed to be a little bit of evidence of some election fraud shenanigans. That went on in Wisconsin and Michigan, Pennsylvania, among other states. And at the beginning, everybody was like, oh, conspiracy theories, there's no way. As if you aren't supposed to, like, scrutinize an election anyway. But everybody immediately came out and said, no, there's no way. And since that time, video has come out. In particular, the one thing I referenced was the TCS Center in Detroit, Michigan. They have CCTV footage from the facility of them, like, getting vans in the middle of the night and dumping a bunch of, you know, boxes of ballots, and virtually all of them were for Joe Biden. And the media at the time said that that didn't happen, that vans did not come in the middle of the night, and that it was all a conspiracy. But they did, and there's video evidence of them doing it. Yep. And they at the TCS Center, they put up cardboard on the windows so that people couldn't see in the building to do the counting. And there were officials that were there that saw this happen. They didn't like it, and they're the ones that, you know, worked for months to get this footage released to the public, because otherwise it wouldn't be out. So there's a lot of, like, questions to be asked. I'm not saying anything definitively, but it stinks, you know. And Colbert, you know, of course, is just, I don't know, the way that he handled the news of Trump coming out on election night being like, yeah, there was some stuff going on in Michigan. This is how Colbert responded. Please play Colbert 1.
9: Hey, everybody. Welcome to A Late Show. I'm your host, Stephen Colbert.
0: Wait, did he forget the name of his show for a second?
2: Yeah.
1: He's hosting from his house.
0: Oh.
1: Because he's in lockdown.
2: Oh, okay.
1: So he's like, it's a late show. It's not the late show. It's, you know, I'm doing this from my basement with $60 million worth of crew and technology. But
0: at least he's mic'd better than most of these multi-million dollar shows that went remote. Like, they were all Zoomed on a laptop with no microphone. It's like,
1: yeah.
0: He sounds like he's well mic'd at least.
9: Hey, everybody. Welcome to A Late Show. I'm your host, Stephen Colbert. I'm here with my friends, Mark and Chris. Scott's over there. Evie's right over there. We're taping this just a little while after Donald Trump walked into the White House briefing room, actually, and tried to poison American democracy. That's why I'm not sitting down yet. I just don't feel like it yet. It's also why I'm dressed for a funeral, because Donald Trump tried really hard to kill something tonight. Around, was it 7 o'clock? Around 7 o'clock, the president came out into the White House briefing room and lied for 15 minutes. Just nonsensical stuff about illegal vote dumps and corrupt election officials and secret Democratic counting cabals and, I don't know, long-form birth certificates probably. It's all the same. And if you did not know that Joe Biden was getting close to 270, Donald Trump just provided all the proof you will ever need. True story. I'm wearing black tonight because I was getting dressed this afternoon, and I thought he might try some shenanigans, and it might be fitting to tell jokes while wearing something somber if he goes down that dark path. And I'm no prophet.
2: Oh, jeez.
9: It's just that he's so predictable. For weeks, we've been talking about how there'd be a red mirage and how all those outstanding Biden mail-in ballots might let Joe catch up, and that Trump would then probably come out around, I don't know, Thursday.
0: Predictive programming.
9: Maybe evening news time and pretend that he won and accuse everybody else of cheating. The guy does not have another gear. Get a new act. I mean, he said this stuff back in 2016.
4: I will totally accept the results of this great and historic presidential election if I win.
9: So we all knew he would do this.
1: Wait.
0: Wow.
2: And he's appropriating
1: He's crying.
9: What I didn't know is
2: crying.
0: Wait, I thought the clip was over.
2: Oh my gosh, he's crying?
1: Can you take that back about 10 seconds?
0: Yeah.
1: There's another 45 seconds.
0: Oh my God, dude. This is one of the rare moments where having a video would actually help this. Okay, that's good.
2: Yes.
4: If I win.
9: So we all knew he would do this.
6: What?
1: Oh,
9: you can hear it.
1: Oh my gosh. Oh.
9: What I didn't know is that it would hurt so much.
2: Oh my God.
9: I didn't expect this to break my heart. For him to cast a dark shadow on our most sacred right from the briefing room in the White House, our house, not his. That is devastating.
7: I'm serious.
6: That's insane.
2: That is insane.
1: Isn't it?
2: Isn't he's appropriating a goth culture also with his wearing black clothing?
1: Yeah.
2: Everything's
1: not cool.
0: Everything is pain.
2: Not cool. Everything's pain. You know, he just burnt some toast and it's black like his soul.
0: Holy shit, dude. That is ridiculous.
2: It's so ridiculous.
0: I mean, that
1: is
0: like
1: one. Think
0: I
1: about
0: remember
1: it
0: like
1: won,
0: Seth Meyers and Jimmy attitude. Kimmel, like the day after Trump beat Hillary, where Seth Meyers and Kimmel came on their late night comedy shows and cried. Like at least
2: yeah.
0: Jimmy Fallon
2: yeah.
0: didn't do that.
1: Like
0: Seth Meyers was like,
1: happened.
0: I had to look my daughter in the eyes and say, there's not gonna be a woman president. Get fucked, bro.
1: These guys are weasels, dude. The way that they go about it is just so lame.
0: And it's not genuine. Like especially with Colbert.
1: No.
2: And they couldn't even write Joe, if I recall correctly, in 2016 when they, all those late night guys, they didn't write jokes for the other outcome. They were so confident in Hillary winning that they did not even have jokes prepared.
1: Yeah.
0: South Park had the same thing. South Park had 12 hours to redo that episode because they thought Hillary was going to win. They had to like rewrite that whole episode in 12 hours.
1: These guys are douches. The video that I got this from says Colbert rips up his monologue on election night. I'm like, yeah, he had to. He was wrong.
7: You are a loser. Everyone hates you.
0: All right. Anyway, so anything else on Colbert, or should we move on to Amy Schumer?
1: Let's get on to Amy Schumer.
9: Who is both smart and funny.
2: And courageous and brave.
1: And strong.
2: And strong.
7: We got a bunch of clips coming up.
6: So the clip that I am going to use for this one is going to be Amy Schumer clip 6. Now this is from she was on the Ellen Show, and
0: speaking of friends, people that are friends with Epstein.
6: Yeah, exactly. but she pretty much just steals like 2 minutes of Ellen's material right in front of her face while on the show.
2: Whoa.
1: Oh, yeah.
6: It's the craziest, like, stealing joke thing I've ever seen in my entire life.
0: Like Carlos Mencia. I remember her show, like, Inside Amy Schumer. was like, there were several sketches that were just page for page, line for line rip-offs of other things.
2: Yeah.
0: And Amy Schumer took no responsibility and blamed it on her writers.
6: But this is different because it's like she's sitting 2 feet in front of Ellen, just stealing right from her Ellen's special. So if you could play that.
0: Clip 6, you said?
1: Brutal.
6: Clip 6, yeah.
8: I look like I've been feeding, and I'm eating popcorn the way I think we all eat popcorn, which is, you know, at first don't you always kind of start out kind of like lying to yourself? Like, like one piece at a time, you know, and then like you get a little more real, right? And then eventually you just like, you get real and it's just, like I've split my lip trying to get one more kernel. It's true. In my dumb mouth, it's true. Do you eat popcorn like that, though? Are you a popcorn lover? Do you eat popcorn like that, though? Are you a popcorn lover?
10: And talking about the darkness, we just lose all of our inhibitions in the darkness. Is the popcorn really that delicious we must shovel handfuls of it into our mouth?
2: Oh, okay. I hear it. Okay. So this is juxtaposition.
0: Yeah, this is Ellen
2: Amy.
0: Now.
6: Yeah.
2: Yeah. Oh, I see. Okay. Okay.
0: But when Amy was saying that, right, she was staring at Ellen in the face, saying her own jokes.
1: Oh, God.
2: Wow.
6: Staring at. And then Ellen just, like 10 years ago on her special, had done that exact, like, popcorn bit.
0: All right. I'll back it up and go back to Ellen.
2: Oh, okay. Here. Okay.
10: My mouth.
8: Do you eat popcorn like that, though? Are you a popcorn lover?
2: That's such a sin. It's a stand-up comedian sin.
6: Yeah, it's like the one rule of stand-up comedy. You can't steal fucking other people's material, especially if you're sitting 4 feet away from them.
2: Yeah, and it was verbatim. Wow. Pretty much. It's not even like it's on its... I get if it's like its own premise and its own idea, and it's like you're riffing on something different, but no, this is like different. It's the same shit.
6: It's popcorn and eating it too much, and like it's not even a good...
2: That's
6: like
2: ridiculous.
6: How do you steal... How do you do that in public on somebody's show to their face, and it's not even a good joke? It wasn't
2: not
6: a good joke when
2: joke.
6: Ellen told it.
2: No.
0: Popcorn was a bad dude.
1: Schumer's like, that popcorn joke is the reason why I'm a comedian. I was like, I can be that funny too.
0: Somebody just tried to call in. I will open those phone lines now if we're ready for the poll.
2: Oh,
0: unless you have anything else.
1: Are we ready?
2: Please.
1: Okay, we're
0: John,
1: ready
0: do you wanna,
1: to...
0: Did you want to do anything else with Schumer before we move on to the poll?
6: No, that's all I got for this one.
2: Okay,
6: all
0: right, cool.
1: All right.
0: Phone lines are open. Call 865-465-6271. Make sure you go and vote on Lavish's poll at Lavish at No Agenda Social.
2: Yeah, I'll
1: vote on my poll.
2: Shoot it. Yeah, vote on Lavish's poll.
10: I don't know who created Pokemon Go.
2: Yeah.
10: But I'm trying to figure out how we get them to have Pokemon go to the polls.
0: Everybody get over to the polls and vote here.
2: Get over to the polls.
1: Get to the polls. Get your butts to the polls.
2: Yeah, Pokemon go to the polls.
0: The phone lines are now open. I forgot to turn Do Not Disturb off, so
2: you can call
0: in. I'm sorry.
2: Now
0: I saw
2: you
0: three
2: can
0: missed,
2: call.
0: I just saw three missed calls that just came in.
1: What do we got here?
0: Try again, callers. I'm sorry. I'm terrible.
2: Yeah.
1: Stephen Colbert
2: versus
1: Amy Schumer. Who's it going to be?
0: Stephen Colbert or Amy Schumer. Caller, you're on the air. You liking Stephen Colbert or Amy Schumer is the bigger douche?
22: Well, I just wanted to start out by saying that, you know, Baby Boss was definitely an inspirational movie, but I was...
0: sir, it's Boss Baby.
2: It's Boss Baby?
22: What was it again? I'm
0: boss,
22: sorry, wait.
1: Baby Boss Baby.
0: Boss
1: Baby,
22: oh,
0: baby
22: sorry.
0: Boss was
22: That's
0: Sean
22: how
0: Penn.
22: Inspirational it was. I forgot the name of it. So,
1: Baby Boss is a porno, Ned.
2: It is.
22: But
2: it's a porno.
22: Whoa, well, then I was inspired by it.
23: I can't pull it off.
22: I was going to say, like, How to Train Your Dragon was so much more inspiring to me, you know?
1: How to Train Your Dragon 9.
22: It's an epic tale. Oh.
0: There's a masturbation joke in How to Train Your Dragon somewhere, yeah, for sure.
2: I did hear it as How to Drain Your Dragon.
0: Yeah, Drain Your Dragon. There you go.
1: Dragon.
0: Yes.
22: Well, you know, hey. Train Drain, whatever.
1: That's it. That's the one. Call the movie producers.
22: All about the prostate.
1: Got a porno pitch for you.
0: Caller, who are you thinking though? Amy Schumer or Stephen Colbert? Who's the bigger D-bag?
22: 100% Stephen Colbert with those clips. Even though okay. That's pretty shitty of Amy Schumer to do that, but
1: Schumer's got some bad ones.
0: Schumer's pretty bad. Caller, did you see? Well, you know she's Chuck Schumer's like niece or something, right?
11: Mm-hmm. Really?
0: Yeah.
11: Yep.
0: Yeah.
2: Oh, yeah. Yeah.
0: Senator Chuck Schumer's niece, and that's the only reason she's famous.
22: The asshole Chris, runs deep in that family.
2: What was the special she did with the leather? She was like just wearing leather.
0: God.
2: Like she was trying to be like Eddie Murphy. I gave that the college try. I watched like half of it. Same. I couldn't get through it.
0: I couldn't. I got it maybe 2/3 in tops. And what's I believe that was the special that instigated the getting rid of the star rating system on Netflix.
6: Yeah.
22: Netflix.
2: Yeah, that was I remember that.
0: It was one star and Amy Schumer complained and Netflix put everything to thumbs up, thumbs down.
22: You guys were soldiers because I got like 5 minutes into that thing and I had to turn it off because it was just so terribly unfunny.
6: I just hit through the whole thing.
0: Yeah. No, Amy Schumer's like, and she's, I don't know if anybody caught her on Howard Stern a week or two ago, but Who Are These Podcasts covered it. And that was such horrible radio. And as bad as Amy Schumer was, somehow Howard Stern is even more off the deep end these days. He's talking about how like he doesn't leave his house and he doesn't shake hands and he doesn't get within like 20 feet of anybody because of COVID. He's like,
6: he's just openly wishing death on people that aren't vaccinated.
0: I hope Rogan fucking dies. Yeah.
22: The Golden Jew.
0: Yeah. And Amy Schumer's just nodding along with the whole thing and neither of them were funny. It was so bad, dude. They're like two peas in a pod, those two. Howard Stern and Schumer.
2: Oh, they really are. Yeah. It's true.
0: Mm-hmm. So you're Caller, you're going with Steven then, huh?
22: That whole fake cry. Was there any tears during that whole long pause of the fake cry? Or
1: yeah, he was crying. He was fucking crying.
22: Did he produce tears at all?
0: Crocodile tears.
1: I couldn't believe it when I found this clip. I was like, no way. No way. This guy actually did this.
6: This is my opening.
22: That was hilarious when you're like, wait. I can tell Lavish was telling you guys to hold off. And then he's like, wait, he's crying. And that's when I started. I almost like spit my
0: Yeah, I thought the clip was over. And then I was like,
1: oh, wow. Schumer's bad, though. She's got some rough clips.
0: Anything else, caller? We might have time for one more caller, unless you got anything else to say.
22: She is just totally unfunny. That's the thing with her. That's it. Mm. I mean, she's just...
6: That Spider-Man thing at the Oscars this year, that was the thing that should have been making the news, not the fucking slap.
0: What was that?
6: Her dressed up as She dressed up as Spider-Man and then got suspended from wires and she had Kansas silly string and it was just like it looked like the episode of Simpsons where he's got the Homer's got the pig dressed up as Spider-Man and he's going Spider-Pig. It looked exactly like that.
2: Oh,
6: it was ridiculous.
0: So she stole that joke too.
1: Yes. Yeah. God, she steals everything.
2: Yeah. Jeez.
1: One original joke, Amy. Come on.
2: Yeah.
0: Remember when there was the spider pig thing on The Simpsons? Closed. I want to be that pig. She definitely fits the part.
22: She's a female Carlos Mencina.
2: Yeah. Oh, she is. Yes.
0: Yeah.
1: Mencina.
2: I agree.
1: Polls are closed, people.
2: Polls are closed.
0: Polls are over. I didn't even get to the music. Okay. All right. Well, hang on. Let me at least get the.
2: Get some music on. I love the music. I love music.
0: The music's great. Over since the polls are closed, but I can at least do the final results.
21: Final results.
2: Results. I like that voice. It sounds nice.
0: It's from Super Smash Brothers.
2: Nice.
1: It's a great one. All right, everybody. The final tally at 81%. Stephen Colbert.
6: Damn.
0: 81% Stephen Colbert takes it.
2: Wow.
12: Douchebag.
2: All right. One weird ear. He has a weird ear.
0: Weird ear.
2: On the,
1: he does have a weird ear.
6: Weird ear.
2: Yeah.
0: Weird ear.
1: Him and Obama must be like, oh.
0: Caller, anything else before we let you go and move on to the next rounder?
22: No, that's about it. I'm just glad that Stephen Colbert was able to triumph and pull through. You know, he's

0: this one.
1: That's a good number.
2: Oh, okay.
1: All right.
0: That's a good one.
1: All right. So, wow. It's who's next there? Amy Schumer's out. Oh, no. We have to play a playoff clip for Amy Schumer. Do you want to play a playoff?
0: Yeah, that's right.
2: Oh, yeah. Let's hear it.
3: Play number 7.
1: All right. Okay. Do you want to set this up or just play it?
3: Yeah. We talked about the leather special.
2: Yes.
3: And this
2: that's what it was
3: this
2: called.
3: Some of the finer bits being pulled out of the leather special.
1: All right.

0: This is way funnier than how I remember it.
1: This is actually pretty good.
2: It's pretty good. Really, her special should have just been... Yeah, but most
0: Tim
2: it
0: Allen
2: should have just been her mouth noises. Yeah. Yeah.
1: So, still
0: I might have to ISO that.
3: Out of like the 56 minutes, it's a minute and a half of her just making noises.
0: I'm gonna have to. I backed it up.
1: Somebody more than one.
0: I have to ISO her going mm. Yeah, right there.
4: What happened?
0: Yeah, that's gonna happen.
4: Red leather, yellow leather. Not tonight, motherfucker. Before they go over. Miami.
0: Did you say Miami? Miami?
3: Mammy.
2: Probably.
1: Mammy.
3: Mammy.
4: Mammy. Mammy. Mammy. I want to stop now, internet. Like, oh, let me get that table. I do. And you're not coming with me. Hi, Mimi. Really? Really, it's me.
0: Oh, God.
3: So there you go. That's the best of Amy Schumer.
0: Yeah, that really was the best. I laughed harder at that than anything else she's ever done.
2: Yeah.
1: That was funny. That was good.
0: Nice work.
1: Oh, man.
0: Nice job.
1: The
0: nice
1: worst
0: work.
1: Thing I ever heard Schumer do was that roast where she said some shit to Steve-O.
3: I pulled that clip as well, but I didn't know which one would work best against Stephen Colbert. I picked one.
1: Yeah.
3: I should have went with the Steve-O clip.
0: Yeah, that'll be at the end of the show.
1: That's a glorious clip. All right.
0: What's next up here, Lavish? What do we got on the docket?
1: The next up is the final bracket for the first round. We have Ted Cruz versus Michael Rapaport.
0: All right. I guess Ted's up first. What do you want to do with Ted there, John?
3: Let's do clip 2 and 3. Now, this is the year after the January 6th. Event. I'm not going to call it an insurrection because it was a guided self-tour. he makes a statement and then has to immediately backpedal and apologize on Tucker Carlson. So this is both the statement that he made, and then immediately it cuts to Ted Cruz on Tucker Carlson. This made me physically ill.
2: Okay.
0: All right. Here we go.
2: All right.
5: We are approaching a solemn anniversary this week, and it is an anniversary of a violent terrorist attack on the Capitol, where we saw the men and women of law enforcement demonstrate incredible courage, incredible bravery, risk their lives to defend the men and women who serve in this Capitol.
0: Yeah. Okay. So that was
3: him.
0: This was the original statement, and now he's going to backpedal.
3: Yeah.
0: All right. Waiting on it to catch. I don't know what the timestamp is and when this next one starts.
3: I forget.
0: We'll wait it out.

0: Sorry. Yeah, but it's just like the slime ball, like, you know, like him just sitting there and calling it a terrorist attack and praise it. There we go.
1: Yeah, go no, sorry. Go ahead and finish your thought. I'll pause it.
0: And then, like, just this next clip, it's like sad almost. It's really disgusting.
1: All right, here we go.
2: You called this a terror attack when by no definition was it a terror attack. That's a lie. You told that lie on purpose, and I'm wondering why you did.
3: Well, Tucker, thank you for having me on. When you aired your episode last night, I sent you a text shortly thereafter and said, listen, I'd like to go on because the way I phrased things yesterday, it was sloppy and it was frankly dumb. And
2: I don't buy that. Whoa, whoa, whoa, whoa. For, look, whoa, I've known you a long time since before you went to the Senate. I do not believe that you used that accidentally. I just don't.
3: So, Tucker, as a result of my sloppy phrasing, it's caused a lot of people to misunderstand what I meant. The reason the phrasing was sloppy is I have talked dozens, if not hundreds of times. I've drawn a distinction. I wasn't saying that the thousands of peaceful protesters supporting Donald Trump are somehow terrorists. I wasn't saying the millions of patriots across the country supporting President Trump are terrorists. And that's what a lot of people have misunderstood
2: well,
3: that comment.
2: Wait a second, focused, but even your way, but hold on. What you just said doesn't make sense.
3: Tucker, I agree with you. It was a mistake to say that yesterday.
1: I agree with you. What I just said doesn't make sense is what he just said.
4: Doesn't make sense.
1: Dude, these two guys, man.
5: I would literally not be able to finish my dinner. If just somebody walked over and talked to me that looked like these two guys.
6: Oh, sorry. I know.
1: Yeah.
0: He's groveling. Just like, I'm sorry. I'm sorry I called them terrorists. Tucker Daddy.
1: It's just like be a little bit consistent, you know?
6: Yeah.
0: Just say like, look, I, you know, like I have to say that because I'm in the Senate and they were trying to kill all of us.
1: Tucker's right, though. Like,
0: yeah,
1: Tucker's right that, like, that Ted Cruz didn't just accidentally say that. I think.
0: No, he didn't. Absolutely not. He tried to backpedal it and, like, make it sound, cause he got massive backlash for saying that by, like, you know, what the base is.
1: Well, I think the reason Ted Cruz said that is cause he was trying to distance himself from those people. To be viewed as like the patriots or the terrorists or, you know, the Trump supporters. He was like, well, I don't want to be lumped in with those guys because I think he was right before that being accused of inciting the insurrection and saying that people need to like show up and, you know, protest or whatever at the Capitol.
0: Yeah. So which is it though? Are they terrorists or are they on your side? Which one? Pick a side, Ted, you piece of shit.
5: You are a loser. Everyone hates you.
4: I'm Ted.
1: Anything more with Ted, or do you want to move on here?
0: No, that's all I got for right now.
1: All right.
4: Ted Cruz.
1: Coming up next, we got Michael Rapaport.
6: Okay, Michael
1: Rapaport.
6: Who,
1: by the way, is probably my favorite person on this list as far as people go. I don't really dislike this guy, just my own two cents. But maybe my mind will be changed. There's a good chance.
6: Maybe. Yeah. There's some videos. He's very, boisterous.
0: Opinionated.
6: But also opinionated and belligerent. And doesn't understand people's, he doesn't understand people's, you know, personal space and.
1: This is the talk show host we're talking about, right? Radio guy?
6: Yes. No. Yeah. Michael Rapaport, he's an actor, he's a comedian. I think he does some hosting or something.
1: I'm thinking
6: of
1: somebody else.
0: He pretends to be black.
6: He pretends to be black.
1: Oh, like Sarah Silverman?
6: Yeah.
0: Similar, yeah.
6: Similar.
4: And Justin Trudeau? Yeah, yeah.
6: Yeah. Yeah.
1: I'm thinking of somebody else. I know. Okay, I know who this guy is. I was thinking of the talk show host something Rapaport, but a different guy.
6: Okay, so there's a couple of videos that I want to play, so he'll go on Instagram lives, YouTube lives or whatever, and hassle animals, and just start like yelling and screaming like a dumbass. So, clip four, Michael Rapaport is walking by a fence where there are a bunch of dogs, just, they're running around. He's, Okay, so if you're not an animal person, you're teasing these dogs. You're just like yelling at these dogs. You're instigating. It's just, it's really douchey. So
1: I can just already see this in my head. This is awesome. Okay. Yeah.
6: Oh, it's just belligerent.
7: Miserable motherfuckers. You cocksuckers do it all day, huh? All fucking day. You little bastards. You fucking suck each other off, huh? Instead of bothering me, harassing me. You miserable fuck you. Kiss my ass. Monday morning, you miserable fucks. Go fuck yourself. Attica, you motherfuckers. Attica, you little bastards.
6: Attica.
7: Go fuck it, bitch. Suck off. Suck off, you fucking wild banshee.
1: What is he saying? Suck off?
6: I know,
1: I thought
6: right?
1: He said fuck off, but then I'm like, no, he's saying suck off. What does that mean? Suck
6: I think
1: off.
6: He did say suck off. What
1: I gotta
6: does
1: back
6: that,
1: that
6: even
1: up.
6: Mean?
1: What is that? Yeah.
6: Okay, right. Okay.
1: Oh, and by the way, this is the guy. I know who this is now. This is the guy that would walk around filming himself down the, like, walking down the streets, filming himself with his phone,
6: yeah,
1: talking about Trump, like, fucking Trump and his fucking, I'm gonna kick his ass, and Donald Jr.
6: Yeah.
1: All right, okay, yeah.
6: Yeah.
1: Fuck this guy.
6: Yeah.
0: He's hilarious.
6: Yeah. Oh, yeah.
7: Suck off. Yeah. Suck off, you fucking wild banshee. Fuck you. Go bully someone else, you little fuck. It's Monday morning, asshole. Wanna get tough? Jump the fucking fence. I'll show you who's tough. I'll kick you in the ass, you little freak.
0: Like jumping up or something.
7: There he is. Fucking Instagram thinks you're a fucking victim now. I'm the fucking victim here. You're not the victim in this fucking situation.
6: These dogs are behind
7: all right?
6: The fence.
7: You fucking
6: okay,
7: freak. People feel yeah,
1: these... the that sound cutting out, is that him
6: yeah.
1: switching between the face camera and the front camera?
6: I think it is. Yeah.
1: I think that's what yeah. that's got to be. Yeah.
7: Bad for you. Go to the gym, you fuck little fuck. Huh? You want to start this shit, huh? You little pricks. Fucking mind of my business, you little cocksucker, you. Join my walk. You little bastards. Huh?
8: You little bastards.
7: You want to start some trouble? You little miserable bastards. Fuck off, you creep. Get your eyes fixed.
8: Standing in front of somebody's
7: cockeyed fuck.
8: Harassing this dog.
7: I'm just minding my business, and those dogs, huh? They tried to jump me. Cocksuckers.
6: Yeah, they're going to
7: you
6: get your
7: feel
6: lunch
7: bad for
6: money,
7: those
6: Michael.
7: Dogs? Again, you little
6: yeah, whatever.
7: Where's
6: man.
7: Your friend? You brick. Fuck you.
8: You, lunch,
7: you little hump. You little fucking Friday hump. Look at you, you little hump. You miserable, confused bastard, you. Terrorizing the neighborhood. You're scaring little kids, you little bastard. Look at you. You're scaring the kids. Fuck. Go to the dentist. Get your teeth fixed, you little prick. There we go, you fucks. There you go. You ran into each other, you dumb fucks. Ah, you ran into each other, you prick, you.
0: Is this on different days?
1: Yeah, I think it's
0: is
1: gotta
0: this
1: be
0: one.
6: One
9: day at the park.
6: Be, yeah.
1: I don't know what's worse.
6: Yeah.
1: Like, I don't know if it's more. Would it be more sad if this all he did this all back to back and he spent that long doing it, or is it even more sad if he does this like over the course of weeks? Like, this is multiple days, and he just keeps like fucking with dogs. Either way, it's fucking depressing.
6: Yeah, it's pretty bad. It probably is. It sounds like it's like this is these are the neighborhood dogs behind this fence in their backyard and then you got Michael Rappaport just swearing at these dogs, you know. And they're
0: you
6: and
0: ended
6: they're
0: up
6: just,
0: being your dogs and you're just watching Michael Rappaport harass
9: oh
0: your
9: god,
0: dogs.
9: Here comes Michael Rappaport again. Oh fuck. Michael Rappaport, we told you not to walk down our street anymore. Get out of here.
1: Those dogs are probably super friendly to everybody but him too.
6: Mm. Oh, probably.
0: Like, yeah, cuz he's hitting them with a stick.
6: Yeah.
1: Get the
6: yeah.
1: fuck out of here, you him. Fucking dogs.
0: Poking.
1: Like he thinks
0: poking,
1: he's like
0: poking through the fence with a stick. Just like pissing the dogs off.
1: Everything
0: gets out his phone starts filming himself getting barked at by the dogs.
1: My memories of this guy's videos he used to post on Twitter are like all flooding back to me. And this dude like thinks every, it seems like every day for him, he thinks he's Al Pacino in some fucking movie. Like he's just like,
6: yes.
1: Thinks,
6: yeah. Yes. Yeah. Yeah. Exactly.
9: My TV.
0: Oh, that cracked me up so good.
1: That's a good one.
9: That's good.
0: I really hope he wins.
6: I have one more. Yeah. I have one more. That okay. So, so clip three. Michael Rapaport. He's yelling at a seagull. That is just, it is standing in
9: Carolyn,
6: his pool.
9: Carolyn, you're going to win this whole thing by just having clips of Michael Rapaport yelling at animals and birds and shit.
0: He's a movie star. He's been in movies and he's screaming at animals like a homeless delinquent. Jesus Christ.
9: Every one of these we do, we get a sleeper hit. We get someone out of left field who just dominates.
1: Yeah.
9: And this time, I think it's going to be Rapaport.
1: Oh, my God.
6: So oh that is clip three.
1: All right.
10: This is not a drill, okay, people? I know I fuck around with the animals and the mooses and the cats.
0: The
10: okay,
0: moose.
10: I've done that. Okay, that's for fun.
9: The mooses.
10: I got a fucking stray fucking bird. I don't know what the fuck this is. And I don't want to hear anybody stray getting up there talking bird. About, oh, go
0: he
10: do this to
0: New
10: it. Or go do that to it. I don't fuck with stray animals.
1: Say that again, John. You're blowing out. What, say that again.
0: He lives in New York City. He doesn't know what a fucking seagull is?
1: What the
6: yeah,
1: fuck is
6: I
1: this?
6: Know. Yeah.
1: What is this? A fucking Jesus. Rat? A winged rat?
9: What is this flying rat here? I've never seen one of these before.
1: Hey, dude, we have seagulls in Tennessee. It's not that rare to see one.
10: Oh, go do this to it. Or go do that to it. I don't fuck with stray animals. You understand me? I don't play with stray animals. I don't fuck with stray cats, stray dogs. I saw a dead mouse the other day.
1: Has anybody ever heard of a stray seagull?
6: No.
9: What? Stray seagull. Whose seagull is this?
10: It's a fucking stray bird. Somebody get this bird off the street.
9: Hey, get that thing on a fucking leash, huh?
10: Put stray cats, stray dogs. I saw a dead mouse the other day, scared the shit out of me. This is really happening. Right now, you see that? It's a fucking bird. Now I got a fucking, I'll take that fucking bird, and I'll put him in that fucking net, and I'll put that motherfucker in a garbage can. If somebody doesn't give me some fucking advice on how to get this fucking bird out of my fucking pool, that's my fucking pool. Alright? Who the fuck knows what that bird has? Okay? I don't know what the fuck is going on out here. Okay? And I ran up people like, oh, go do this to it. Go do that to it. I'm not doing any of that shit. I gotta fucking save the duck. You come save the fucking duck.
1: It's a duck now.
9: My fucking pool.
6: It went for him.
1: You have to send me, Carolyn, you have to send me these videos so I can put them in the show notes because the visual of this movie makes it even better. I have to
6: yes,
1: see these.
6: Yes, absolutely.
1: I have to see
6: yeah.
1: These.
6: And he is at poolside taking this video while this bird is just standing there doing nothing. It's just standing there in the water in this pool.
9: Just doesn't even notice him. It's just like,
6: just doesn't like even know it could, oh, it could care less what the, he's doing and yelling or any of that stuff.
0: It's like a glitched out NPC. It's like, he's yeah. Like, he's, the programming is all fucking mixed up in his brain. He's just angry at animals.
9: Meltdown.
6: Yeah.
9: It's my insane. Fucking pool. Jesus Christ.
1: Oh my
9: punching
1: God.
9: Punching the stone.
1: Well, I think that's with great. That, we can open the phone lines if you guys are ready and post
6: yeah,
1: your last call.
9: The phone lines
6: yes.
9: We're dropping the poll.
1: Phone lines are
6: yeah,
1: open.
6: Let's
9: dropping
6: let's
9: the
6: do
9: poll.
6: It.
9: Ted
6: yeah,
9: Cruz versus
6: call.
9: Michael Rapaport.
6: Give us a call. 865-465-6271.
1: Yeah.
9: Yeah.
6: Yeah.
9: Yeah. Pulls
0: oh, that fucking killed
9: jet.
0: Me. Oh my God, that makes me shudder. Caroline, that was the funniest thing I've experienced all week. That was so fucking funny. Thank you for that.
1: I was laughing so hard at certain points I had to just mute myself.
5: Oh my God, it makes me so angry. We're gonna go to break and come back with your calls. Jalapenos up by my pool.
1: Just go to break and come back with your calls. I'm so mad.
9: All right. We got 5 minutes. Give us a call. What's that phone number?
0: I really wanted to go all the way in one of these brackets, but if Michael Rapaport takes out Ted Cruz, I'm totally fine with it. That's, I need more of that. That is the funniest fucking thing I've seen in a while.
1: John, can you turn yourself down on your microphone? Maybe like one or two dog biscuits because you're like crackling when you get, it's like kind of making it hard to hear you.
0: Is that better?
1: Yeah, as long as it's, I think it's just once you started getting excited, you were cutting out pretty hard. So I just want to make sure people can hear what you're saying.
9: Caller?
1: Caller, you're on the air.
9: Hey, caller?
11: Hi.
6: Hi.
11: I don't know what the fuck is wrong with y'all.
6: What? What do you mean?
11: Clearly, Ted Cruz is the bigger douchebag here.
1: Bigger than clearly. Michael Rapaport?
6: Okay, how come?
11: That was some incredible comedy. What you just heard was not douchebagginess. It was genius.
9: It was genius.
11: Okay.
6: Wait a second. Genius. Are we talking to Michael Rapaport?
1: Yes, Michael Rapaport. Michael Rapaport.
11: What a real Michael Rapaport.
6: We're really talking to Michael Rapaport.
11: You know, I'm a big fan. You know, I've been listening for a while. I think you can make it your show a little bit funnier.
5: I'm serious. And,
11: good. Props to you for trying. You know.
1: Did you ever get that seagull out of your pool or the duck or whatever the fuck it was?
11: It's I've got it in a cage in my basement. Ooh. It's been there for about 5 years now.
1: 5 years. I didn't know the video was so old.
11: I feed it sand every day.
1: You should chop up those. Okay. You should chop up those dogs that were bothering you on the street and feed them to your seagull dog or seagull duck that you have in the cage.
6: Oh, what about those mooses?
11: You know what?
6: What are the you should and, you know, and the bears?
11: These are great ideas. Mooses. These are great ideas. This is why I listen to this show.
1: Thank you, Michael Rapaport. So
6: we appreciate it.
1: And thank you for pointing this out to us that was all comedy genius and not you actually being mad at animals.
9: Yeah, you never know. You could be affecting the voting.
11: I just
0: play one on Twitter.
11: That's all it is.
1: Well, what are your thoughts, Mr. Rapaport? What are your thoughts on Ted Cruz?
11: Ted Cruz is a fucking pussy. Ted Cruz is one of these guys. You know, if you accuse him of being a douchebag, you would be like, well, that's because I have Jesus supporting me, and you're not going into the kingdom of heaven. He would never admit, even for a minute, that he's a douchebag. Therefore, he is a douchebag.
1: Yeah,
11: I
1: can see that.
11: Do you follow my logic?
1: Kind of. I'm halfway there with you. Yeah. So, Ted, what's your favorite thing Ted Cruz has done? Besides grow the beard. Growing the beard was a smart move for him.
6: It was good. It was good for his face, I think. Michael Rapaport, can you grow a beard?
11: I can't give him anything.
1: Damn.
6: Can you grow a beard, Michael Rapaport?
11: No, yes, of course. Of course, I'm a man.
6: I can.
5: Pull it off.
11: A real man.
6: I didn't know that. I didn't know you could do that.
11: Ted Cruz glues his beard on. This is the secret. Not many people know this. It's not a natural beard.
6: I didn't know
11: that.
6: He takes
11: his beard implant. He takes his pubes and he shaves them off and carefully picks up each individual hair.
9: They graft the
1: balls. That's why he has the perfect.
9: Face.
1: That's why he's the perfect salt and pepper blend of gray and black hairs.
9: Yes,
6: because that's what's in his pubes is the salt and pepper. Salt. And pepper
5: I know
6: pubes.
5: Your mustache is cool.
11: That's pretty nice. It's pretty cool. His pubes have been salt and pepper since he was a child. He's had pubes since he was three.
6: Whoa!
11: At that time,
0: I did not know that.
6: You sound like you have some intimate information about Ted Cruz.
1: Did you guys used to date, Mr. Rapaport?
11: Yeah, I fucked him in the ass for a while.
9: Good to know, sir.
0: Well, that is cool.
6: Thank you so much, caller. Thank you for sharing with us.
11: It was a pretty one-sided relationship, if you know what I mean.
6: Oh, I see. Not reciprocal, as it were.
5: 3.
9: Always taking, never giving.
5: 1.
1: Oh, he hung up. I was going to see if the caller had a prediction on who won.
6: Oh, okay.
9: The polls are closed, and we're ready to go.
5: Final results.
9: With 79% of the vote, 38 people voting in, Michael Rapaport continues on to round two.
1: Michael Rapaport beats out Ted Cruz. The Zodiac Killer is fallen.
9: The Zodiac Killer is a
12: Congratulations!
1: Wow!
12: Incredible!
9: Wow. And with that, it takes us into round two.
1: Oh, shit. Round two already?
12: Round two!
1: That's there's only right. three rounds, right?
9: There's three rounds.
1: Then what?
9: That's right.
1: Didn't we have... I'm so confused now because this doesn't three rounds mean three clips per person?
0: I guess the extra clips for the end?
1: I guess so, but I don't remember. I don't know. I'm thinking last time I thought we used four total, one for each round.
0: No, I think it's three and then one more clip for the end. Or a bonus.
9: We originally did four because we originally had 16 people.
0: And thinking about
9: it, when we went to eight, we still kept the four clips.
1: That's what it was. Okay. I was like, I was trying to,
6: okay.
1: I'm low on sleep.
9: You always
1: want
9: to have one in the pocket just in case, you know?
1: Right.
0: It is good to have one in the pocket.
1: Yeah.
5: Seriously.
1: All right.
9: Very cool.
1: So round two. Let's, who we got first on round two?
12: Challengers approach.
9: Round two. We have English weasel John Oliver versus Hungarian weasel George Soros.
12: Choose your fighter.
1: And that means, that would mean that John Oliver's first?
9: John Oliver shall go first.
1: Oh, good.
5: Oh, let's go back to John Oliver.
1: All right, good. Thank you. all right, what do we got here? John Oliver. Let's go with, well, a guy that I'm a big fan of who has been on this show. Let's hear his take on John Oliver. This is David Icke.
13: This is encapsulated, this whole mentality, by a bloke called John Oliver. Now, John Oliver is a bloke who was born in Britain and then became a star on American television. Apparently, he's a comedian, although if he is, the whole definition of comedian has to be redefined because I thought comedians were supposed to make you laugh. This one will make anyone with a smear of intelligence cringe. He spewed forth this week about police officers in America who were being told they had to have this fake vaccine or they'd lose their job. This is what this this moronic man had to say about that.
14: Sums up the American police problem in miniature. The constant refrain we hear from cops every time they kill an unarmed black person is they should have complied with commands, because as long as you comply, things will supposedly go well. But that only seems to work one way. Because when officers are asked to follow simple rules or face consequences, a not insignificant amount of them flip their shit. So you know what? If an officer wants to quit over this, fucking let them. Let the individuals who clearly don't care about public safety stop being in charge of public safety. It is really that simple. And by the way, that is a motherfucking walkie drop.
1: And he holds up a walkie-talkie and drops it. Boo.
6: Oh,
9: cool.
6: Don't drop the walkie-talkie. That's rude.
1: Yeah.
12: Wow! Awesome. Incredible!
1: Yeah. Dude, fucking John Oliver just sucks.
9: Sucks.
1: All right, that's my second clip on him.
9: John Oliver. Very well. Next challenger.
1: Oh, sorry. I guess that was my
12: challengers cheat. Approach. Choose your fighter.
9: I will. I choose George Soros.
12: Sudden death.
9: Oh, super sudden death.
1: Oh, we're not there. I guess jumping the gun on that one.
9: Oh, geez, getting me all excited.
1: We're still in round two, though.
12: Round two!
1: Yes.
9: Round two. So you always hear about Soros' district attorneys. Who are these district attorneys? These are people that are the highest prosecutors in the land of various jurisdictions. And it turns out that there's DAs in, just about every major city. Los Angeles, Chicago, San Francisco, Milwaukee, every major city, has a Soros-backed DA. And they're all terrible. And their localities, wherever they are, they all hate whoever this DA is, but they can't seem to get rid of him. It seems like every single thing that's been in the news lately actually is kind of backed by one of these DAs. Like, we've got the Rittenhouse thing and the Milwaukee riots. No, I'm sorry, the Minneapolis riots. You got the Waukesha Parade massacre. You got Jesse Smollett, Juicy Smollier. All of these things happened under Soros DAs. And I'll just pick one. Is to keep things short. I'll pick Kim Fox. Kim Fox is the Cook County DA. She's in Chicago. She's received $2 million from Soros. And she has personally championed Juicy Smollier, pulled special favors to drop all initial charges against him when he was arrested, and has decided that anything that bad that people say about him and the fact that he lied and created this giant national, like, conundrum and raised racial tensions very, very high at the time and kind of did a lot of damage, really, to the country. And this DA, Kim Fox, is apparently taking it personally. But I guess she was put under special investigation by a special prosecutor, and they found that while she didn't do anything to warrant criminal charges, she had committed substantial abuses of discretion and operational failures, including being in contact with the family after Juicy was made a witness in his own trial. So, a lot of shaky stuff. Please play Soros 3, Kim Fox.
15: For 3 years, the...
1: Sorry. Stepped on you. Are you ready for it?
9: Yep.
1: Oh, sorry. Oh, God, jeez. Whoopsie.
5: How do I want to start the show today?
9: How do I want to start this, sir?
1: All right, let's try that again. Places, everyone.
15: For 3 years, the case of actor Jussie Smollett has kept the city of Chicago, and the nation for that matter, holding its collective breath. What was to happen to the actor who falsely claimed being attacked for being gay in the wee small hours of a cold January night on Lower North Water Street?
16: He is a victim, and we treat him like a victim.
15: A month later, we'd find out from police that Smollett had faked the entire assault. Cook County State's Attorney Kim Fox would bring charges against Smollett, but would eventually recuse herself after receiving a call from a member of Smollett's family. As the case turned into a media frenzy, behind the scenes, it would be one of the worst chapters of the state's attorney's career.
17: There is nothing that I will do here today that can come close to the damage you've already done to your own life.
15: On Thursday, Judge James Lynn sentences Smollett to 150 days in jail, ordering him to pay a little over $120,000 in restitution and slapping on a $25,000 fine. Thursday, Fox pens an op-ed in the Chicago Sun-Times where she calls the Smollett case a failure of our justice system, citing a mob mentality against black women elected prosecutors. Friday morning, Fox and I sit down for this exclusive television interview to explain. What do you mean mob mentality against black female prosecutors?
18: In this case, it's been 3 years for a class 4 felony where a decision was made. And for the last 3 years, there's been this deliberate attempt to upend the decision that my office made. And it feels unprecedented, and it feels personal.
9: So, yeah, according to her and according to the attorney of Juicy Smollier, whose name is Mark Garagos, they have both issued statements saying that the special investigation and the fact that she did all this really shady shit and is getting criticized for it is a, quote, blatant attempt to take down a black progressive female prosecutor who does not fit within the white power structure.
1: You know, I have to say that.
9: Very cool.
0: I agree.
19: You just blah, blah, gay sex, blah, blah, Congress.
1: And that is what we would call in the what Adam and John of No Agenda would call her. She would be in the list of Soros sisters.
9: Yeah, she's
6: sister.
1: Soros is single-handedly responsible for getting them elected to the DA, and then they just basically turned their city into a Gotham City, basically, without Batman.
9: Yeah. On top of all of this, she's presided over Chicago's largest spike in homicides in more than 30 years. and her office dropped charges against 30% of felony defendants in 2020. So wow. she, just wow. like the rest of the
0: Sounds
9: Soros
0: fair.
9: DAs, seems like they just really like letting people go.
1: Destroyed the United States from the inside out.
6: Yeah.
9: Yeah. And yeah. provide them basically the same privileges that they would get for like a first time offender. Which still is harsh. I mean, first time offenders, like for this, Waukesha is how it's pronounced. The guy who did that, who drove through the Christmas parade and killed people and what was probably.
1: No, that was just that was just the SUV that did that. Nobody was driving it.
9: Oh, just an SUV.
0: Yeah, there was no one's driving that.
1: Yeah. The SUV rammed into the crowd. No. I saw that. That's every headline in all the news said an SUV crashed into the crowd.
0: It was an autonomous SUV.
6: Yeah.
0: Unmanned.
9: Self-driving.
0: Ghost.
9: And then it killed a woman. SUV kills a woman.
1: Was
9: and
1: the
9: also
1: woman black. Rude. Including
6: a child. That's not nice.
1: Was the woman, was it a woman of color? A wok.
9: A
0: Why would that
9: a wasp.
1: Because.
6: She, so either way, she was a strong woman.
1: If it was a white woman, it doesn't matter. Like, that's all I'm saying.
0: Yeah.
6: Oh, thanks. Mm.
1: Fuck him.
9: Well, it turns out that guy had run over another woman earlier. Before he ran over all those people, he ran over another person.
1: And then
9: they were like, oh, you can go out on $1,000 bail, which is like what you give a first time DUI.
1: That's insane. Oh, and this, okay. and this is another, Soros appointed or funded.
9: Yeah.
1: DA.
9: This is John Chisholm of Milwaukee. He was the guy. He was the DA for, yeah, Daryl Brooks and the Waukesha parade massacre. And then also for the Rittenhouse trial, he was the DA presiding over that. So that's
20: you
9: over
20: better
9: Milwaukee.
20: Have insurance, ass whooping insurance.
9: Yep. Fucking it. Right. So there you go. Just a little taste of some Soros back DAs.
1: Nice. Anything no, else on Mr. Alex, or not Alexander, George Soros.
9: Alexander, Jorge Soros.
1: Soros.
9: Yeah, he's a prick.
1: All right.
9: I guess I'm going to post this now.
1: And so are his DAs. Well, they're all then, bitches.
6: Bitches.
9: Bitches. All right. Yeah. Dropping the poll.
1: Hold up.
6: Oh,
1: minutes.
6: Dropping the poll, you guys. I'm going to.
21: Yeah, but I don't mean bitches in a disrespectful way. I mean it as a general word for women.
6: You give us a call, 865-465-6271. We got the phone lines open right now.
9: That's right.
1: Bam.
9: John Oliver versus George Soros. Who's the bigger douchebag?
6: Yeah. We want to hear from you.
1: Give us a call. Give us a ring. What are you doing? What you thinking?
6: Yeah. Yeah,
9: ring-a-ding.
6: They're listening on their phones.
1: We're here with John from John Breaks Good News and Carolyn.
6: You can do two. Oh, I love it. Okay, cool. Excellent.
1: Hello, caller. You're on the air. This is Abs and Six-Pack Battle of Douchebags Part 3.
6: Hi!
22: Yeah, so I'm going to say, hi! I'm going to say Soros all the way. Him and his cavalcade of cunts, definite douchebag du jour for the day.
1: Cavalcade
22: He's going all
1: of
22: the
1: cunts.
22: Way.
1: Mm-hmm.
22: I'm
1: like
22: making
1: that,
22: the
1: caller.
22: Call now.
1: I like that alliteration.
6: Love that.
9: Cavalcade of country.
1: Cavalcade
9: yes.
1: of cunts. Wow. That's good.
22: That's right.
6: Alliteration makes me feel good. I love it. Hello?
23: You're a cunt.
6: Oh my gosh.
1: Long way to get there. I don't have a shorter.
22: That is fantastic. That is fantastic. Just so you know, I'm totally clipping that out for our show for Phone Boy.
1: Oh, I will just, I'll just send you
22: Phoenix.
1: The,
9: Phoenix.
1: Is this,
6: right on.
1: If this is Phoenix, I will just send you the MP3 right now on No Agenda Social. How about that?
22: You're way too good to me. I appreciate you. Because, yeah, you guys know I'm forever calling his ex-wife a cunt, because she is. So, yeah, we need that.
1: People don't say cunt.
9: That's, right.
1: That's what I've always said. Like the cunt.
6: It's
22: truly
6: it's
22: don't say it
6: enough.
22: It's an eloquent word when used properly.
1: Mm-hmm. Yeah, I agree.
6: Yeah,
24: because
6: yeah.
24: you're a cunt.
1: Yeah,
9: you're a cunt.
22: That's right.
1: Carolyn and I will
22: the
1: be
22: English
1: doing
22: it a lot,
1: the
22: and I'm a big fan.
1: In the alphabet series soon, so we'll have to
6: yes.
1: talk about cunt for a while.
6: I think we will.
22: Oh, very
6: yeah,
22: good.
6: That's
22: very good.
6: That's got to be.
1: I don't
6: One
1: think we
6: words.
1: Spent enough time on bitch last time for the B episode.
6: I don't think we did. Yeah. You know, we're... We'll,
22: there probably wasn't enough hair pulling in order to spend the proper amount of time on it.
1: We talked about boobs
22: and
1: beer.
22: If you're going to call me a bitch, pull my hair and show some fucking respect.
1: So, so caller, you're all in on the Soros train, huh?
22: I am all in on the Soros, absolutely.
1: He is
22: that
1: like the first.
22: More woke than a cup of Diddy coffee from it, you know, no agenda coffee. I'm just saying.
1: He's the first literal James Bond level villain we've had on here, I think.
6: Yes, I'd say so.
22: Well, I mean, I did. I was going to call and weigh in on your previous. No. You can be evil and not be a douchebag. There's a different level that makes you a douchebag when it
1: like
22: comes
1: Tom
22: to
1: Tom Hanks,
22: evil. Yeah.
1: Lovable, but probably a pedophile. He's not a douchebag.
22: Oh my God.
1: This is all alleged, people.
22: Wow. If well, that comes
9: you know,
22: out,
9: George
22: I'm going to be
9: rubs
22: fully
9: his face
22: invested.
9: With baby's blood and placentas and stuff. So, you
1: yeah, like, but so did Christopher Reeves.
22: Yeah, there's that.
1: He was probably more douchey yeah. than George Soros.
6: Oh, yeah.
9: Good, Phoenix. I'm sorry.
22: Yeah, there's no doubt with that.
1: So what do you think about John Oliver? Do you like him? Do you not like him, caller?
22: I don't give a fuck about John Oliver. I just was weighing in on... I was actually weighing in on the Rappaport shit. You know, here's a man having a complete mental breakdown on a daily basis.
6: Yes.
22: You know, and it's comedy mm-hmm. gold. I'm definitely, you know, Ted Cruz should have won that all day long. Cause yeah, he's like the, you know, he's the Rain Man brother of fucking, fucking prick. I can't think of who the fuck the other guy is, but I just know he's kind of like the Rain Man stupid little brother of, some other fucking politician, you know.
1: Well, now
9: real life Dustin Hoffman.
1: I think Ted Cruz might have won that until Michael Rappaport called in and tried to – I think everybody caught on that he was trying to convince people to not vote for him. And then since Michael Rappaport mm-hmm. called in, everybody voted for mm-hmm. him instead.
6: It was like reverse psychology.
1: Self-sabotage.
9: Play the music. We got the music going.
1: Oh.
6: He could have just left it the way it was.
1: Anything else there, caller? Well, we still got you. We got 30 seconds left. So the
22: just wanted to say tune in to Lotus Podcast. Stick!
1: Lotus Podcast. Hell yeah.
6: Excellent.
1: And Phoenix, if you're still listening, I will get you that clip henceforth. I don't know how we're looking.
9: This puppy is just
1: close.
9: About wrapped here.
1: Is it close? Oh, we haven't had any that are real that... close yet.
9: No,
1: last time we had some real nail biters.
9: Oh boy. 33 people voted.
1: Uh-oh.
9: By the way, just so you know. Oh my god, it's 76%. It's the Hungarian menace, George Soros, going into
6: George
9: the finals.
6: Soros.
1: Damn.
6: Yeah.
1: Well,
6: wow.
1: We all knew this was coming, so let's give him the let's give it to him.
2: If Soros doesn't win it, I mean,
1: yeah.
2: It's kind of crazy.
1: Yeah.
2: When the choices are, who's more of a douchebag, Michael Rappaport, Stephen Colbert, or George Soros, it's kind of like, okay, well.
9: Well, we'll see. You never know who might win by a popular vote.
1: It's true. It's true.
9: Yes. We're getting true. Plenty of people in the chat and on NES saying, yes, pure evil. So, next up. In the final semifinal round, we have Stephen Colbert versus Michael Rappaport.
3: Round two, semifinals.
1: Oh,
9: yes,
1: wait,
9: indeed.
1: No. This is the semifinals, right?
2: Yeah.
6: Yes, this okay. is the semifinals, so it's the second one.
9: Mm-hmm. The second to last one, right?
1: I can't believe it's already getting close to the end. We need more time. We need
9: more
6: people. Yeah, I know.
9: Yeah, not long enough.
1: All right.
9: So let's see here. So I'll kick it off with Stephen Colbert, the media darling. Let's see. Okay. Let's see. Which one are we going to go with? We're going to go with. Oh, you know. Hunter Colbert has been very critical
1: wait a minute.
9: Of. What's
1: I'm
9: that?
1: Sorry. I never played out John Oliver.
9: Oh, yeah.
6: Oh, okay.
9: Should we do one more John Oliver clip?
1: Yeah, I'm hoping we haven't lost too many of those because I'm hoping, I think so far we've done one play out clip per, and if we didn't, it was my fault for not reminding somebody, but.
9: I think we've played just about everyone out.
1: Yeah, so I'm going to play out John Oliver now that he's eliminated.
9: Yeah.
1: I forgot until just now. So let me get over here. I have a clip of him that's long that I'm not going to play of him just shitting on the Canadian truckers protesting. It's just like super cruel and shitty and like fuck him for that. But that's like 4 minutes. So I'm not going to do that. This is just right before, this is like maybe 1 or 2 days before the 2016 election when it was Trump versus Hillary. And, this is John Oliver doing kind of a retrospective, but also saying, make sure you don't vote for Trump right before the election.
4: The point is that there was a lot to consider on Tuesday, and then, barring recounts, this nightmare of a campaign will be over, which is good. Because this election hasn't so much appealed to our better angels as it has groped our better angels, mocked their weight, and called them sixes at best. We are at a point where this man has a genuine shot at the presidency, despite having blown up a political party, undermined confidence in our electoral system, declared open season on journalists, and unleashed...
1: That, right there. Declared open season on journalists. What president has the record for arresting the most journalists for just publishing things? Does anybody know?
2: Obama, by
1: far.
6: Yeah, Obama. I was going to say Obama.
1: The only close second is Abraham Lincoln. Obama had more journalists arrested than every president since Nixon combined, including Nixon.
6: Whoa.
1: But Trump is declaring open season on journalists. It's like, what? I don't think Trump had any journalists arrested throughout his whole 4 years. But okay, John.
2: You just be mean to them.
1: Yeah,
2: you're allowed to be mean to people.
1: Call them retarded.
9: You just call them the dumbasses that they were.
6: No wonder Trudeau wants to license them.
1: Words are violence, so it's actually worse. It's better to be in jail than to have the violent words of the orange man thrown at you.
6: And no wonder Trudeau wants to license all of the approved media outlets in Canada. He's probably listening to his buddy Barry.
1: George. Well, I was going to say George Soros.
6: And George. Yeah. Oh, yeah. Well,
1: Klaus Schwab,
6: Barry and Justin,
1: they're
6: all sharing a milkshake, you know, at the milkshake shop.
9: That's one way of putting it.
1: Dude, that video, I'll get back to this John Oliver clip in just a second, but that just reminded me of that video of Bill Gates and Warren Buffett at like the
6: Dairy
1: Queen.
6: Queen.
1: Dude, that is the weirdest video. If you watch that,
6: so weird.
1: Yeah. Oh my god,
2: that was insane.
6: Yeah, it was so insane.
4: Is at best.
9: I love you, Bill.
4: We are at
9: Warren.
4: A point where this man has a genuine shot at the presidency, despite having blown up a political party, undermined confidence in our electoral system, declared open season on journalists, and unleashed a river of racism and misogyny. Also, and I feel like we've lost sight of this, he has really stupid hair. It's important to remember that.
9: This is the most, this is the basic thing.
4: It is frankly hard to believe that there was a time when people thought a Trump candidacy would be funny. But there was such a time. Because as you may remember, 3 years ago, I guest hosted The Daily Show. And well, there is something you should see.
1: Now he goes back to a clip of him 3 years ago on The Daily Show.
4: The Republicans better have something pretty special up their sleeve.
7: Donald Trump, just last week, he confirmed to the National Review that he is again considering a run in 2016.
4: Do it. Do it. Look at me. Do it. I will personally write you a campaign check now on behalf of this country, which does not want you to be president, but which badly wants you to run. Now, in my defense, I have no defense for that and was hoping to think of one before finishing this sentence, which, oh shit, it's over.
6: Yeah.
1: I did get a chuckle out of that. I liked how he was self-deprecating. Yeah. But at the same time, I kind of think he actually feels guilt for telling Trump to run.
9: Oh, he definitely does.
1: He's like the kind of person that's like, oh my God.
6: He secretly loves it. I think he thinks that it's the greatest. Like, Donald Trump listened to what I had to say, and he decided to run for president. And he fucking won. All because of me.
9: I will live forever.
6: I will live forever. I'm John Oliver. And that's how he felt.
1: Yeah, I mean, now that you break it down like that, I think you might be right.
9: Right before he jumps off a cliff, he's going to be like, well, my job here is done.
6: He's never been, like, John Oliver, I bet, like, in his life, like, he's never been right about anything, but then he was right about that. And he has to take that and run.
9: The one thing.
6: The one thing he was right about, he should run with it.
1: Oh, my God. Well, yeah. That's bye-bye, great. John Oliver. We won't miss you. You're basically the most annoying characters of The Princess Bride wrapped into one, and that movie sucked, so.
6: Yeah. Mm-hmm.
1: Bye-bye. Bye.
9: Bye-bye.
6: Inconceivable. Right.
1: Oh, now back at it, Lavish. Sorry, I had to take that John Oliver detour.
9: Oh, God. I almost forgot where we were at. So, Stephen Colbert, right? We're good?
1: Yeah.
9: All right. Okay, Stephen Colbert is a dick. Let me look at these little clips here. So he spent 5 years
1: crying. He spent 5 years crying. About,
9: yeah, basically. He did. He spent 5 years crying about Orange Man, and his whole shtick, his whole comedy routine was about belittling him and his family and shitting on everything that man ever did every single day for years. And that was his whole shtick. And then once he went away, then thank God COVID came around because he needed a new thing to do. Maybe we'll get to that later. But you'd think that after criticizing this president, you know, all these years, that he would maybe criticize the next president, you know, that came in, especially considering, in my opinion, I think that Joe Biden has basically all of the negative qualities that you could attribute to Trump, you know. In fact, I think, honestly, on paper, Joe Biden's probably done far more to hurt the country than Donald Trump ever could, being a senator for 50 years and being integral in the 94 crime bill and the Patriot Act and all these terrible pieces of legislation that
20: we
9: have
20: choose
9: actually ruined
20: truth
9: our,
20: over facts.
9: Ruined our, you know, standard of living and our children's and grandchildren's. So there's that. But, you know,
6: yeah,
9: to each his own, I suppose. So let's see if Colbert asks Biden the hard questions. If you could play Colbert 4.
8: A Justice Department investigation on Hunter Biden, the president's son, has intensified over the last several months. The investigation has been going on since 2018, and this stems from Biden's business dealings, from Hunter Biden's business dealings in foreign countries like Ukraine while his father was serving as vice president. Joining me now is CNN senior justice correspondent Evan Perez. Evan, just lay out your reporting here because this is very, very bad for the president's son.
10: It is, and it's an investigation, as you pointed out, going back to 2018. And right now, prosecutors in Delaware are focusing on a number of things, including whether Hunter Biden and some of his business associates violated laws, including tax and money laundering laws and foreign lobbying laws. A lot of this has to do with Hunter Biden's time working with this company called Burisma, an energy company in Ukraine. He was getting paid as much as $50,000 a month for that company during a time Joe Biden, his father, was vice president, was in charge of handling Ukraine issues for the Obama administration. And that, of course, raised questions of a conflict.
1: Was that the was that the setup clip for 4.1, maybe?
9: Yeah, I think I switched them. So hit 4.1 with that in mind.
1: Okay.
11: President-elect Joe Biden appeared exclusively with his wife on The Late Show with Stephen Colbert, right here on CBS last night.
9: Hard questions.
11: He was asked about Republican attacks on his son, Hunter Biden, who faces a federal tax investigation.
13: You know that the people who want to make hay in Washington are going to try to use your adult son as a cudgel against you. How do you feel about that, and what do you have to say to those people?
24: Well, look, we have great confidence in our son. I am not concerned about any accusations been made against him. It's used to get to me. I think it's kind of foul play. But look, it is what it is. And he's a grown man. He is the smartest man I know. I mean, in terms of pure intellectual capacity. And as long as he's good, we're good.
13: As a father, I understand that, and I admire that. But I mean, in terms of your job as president, can you reach across the aisle to people who will be using this as an attack on you when it is such a personal attack because it's about family?
24: But if it benefits the country, yes, I really mean it.
5: We all need to mask up.
9: It's so personal. I mean, why? And then you'll never notice that he really denies it. He just goes, yeah, these accusations, they're a bummer, but we're going to press on.
1: Yeah, he didn't address.
9: They're not true.
1: Yeah, and what a softball interview that was. I noticed listening to that, though. Why do you think Colbert specified your adult son? He, like, emphasized the word adult. Like, why not just say your son? Your adult son.
9: I thought that was bizarre.
1: That's weird.
9: That was kind of weird. Yeah. And then what I really didn't like is him at the end going, you know, as a father, I admire that, you know?
6: Yeah.
9: People shouldn't be attacking your kids. You people shouldn't be attacking your family, you know? Who in the fuck would attack the kids, the family of the president of the United States? Could you please play Colbert 4.2?
12: Donald Trump Jr. is an idiot. Yes.
1: Yeah. I guess, does Donald Trump Jr. smoke crack? And take budget,
9: no
1: like
9: evidence.
1: Thousands and thousands of pictures of himself doing it. And then take that, and then take the laptop with all those pictures on it to a repair shop and leave it there.
9: And then now we have all of these photos and all these videos of him doing all of these things that they said that these other guys did, but there was no evidence of it. But now we have evidence of this guy doing it, but it is real.
1: Would
9: evidence.
1: You classify those decisions and that process of doing all that and taking thousands of pictures of yourself smoking crack and then nonchalantly, like, leaving that laptop somewhere, would you call that an idiotic move, or
9: is it the smartest person I know?
2: That's
9: I
2: the smartest person I know. Okay.
9: Yeah.
1: Okay, I'll restart this. Sorry.
9: All right.
12: Donald Trump Jr. Is an idiot. Yes. It's Ivanka. She's gotten a ton of praise from the right for her poise and intelligence. At the same time, it turns out she doesn't know what words mean. They're defending him. Because the alternative to idiot is inmate. And it's hard to argue that point. Donald Trump Jr. is quickly rising through the ranks of America's most embarrassing Donald Trumps. This week, on Twitter, Vice writer Eve Pizer compiled a list of all the words Ivanka has used incorrectly, and it's a real Fortnite. For example,
1: I love that game.
12: When talking about her and Jared's morning routine, she said, my husband has incredibly long hours, so I try to keep mine on a relative basis. You'd think she'd know how to use relative, since her whole career is on a relative basis. Either Ivanka doesn't get how birthdays work, or, and this is possible, do rich people get more birthdays than we do?
9: Than we, as if he isn't an obscenely rich person.
6: Yeah.
2: Oh my God.
6: He probably celebrates his birthday twice in 1 year, and we don't know it.
9: Yeah.
6: It's like, actually, I have two birthday births. And
2: I celebrate
6: Jesus
2: my birthday six times a year.
6: Whoa. Yeah, John celebrates his birthday six times a year, you guys. Whoa.
2: That's how rich I am.
1: One trip around the sun is 1 year, so if you're rich enough, you can have a spaceship and fly around the sun multiple times in one Earth year, and then you get to celebrate your birthday every time. Yeah,
9: that's right.
1: Fly
9: more years in less time.
1: Yeah.
2: Seriously.
1: All right.
6: Yeah. So I could have gotten so many old gifts. Whoa.
9: Man, if I was rich, I could have a bunch of gifts, and then I could become rich with all my gifts. Damn it.
1: I've mentioned this before, but my dad was born on February 29th. So when I was like 13, I became the man of the house because I had more birthdays.
9: You went up to your dad and you said, young man.
1: True story. All right.
9: That's
1: after
9: what I
1: Colbert,
9: got
1: a
9: douchebag
1: who's,
9: Stephen Colbert. Next up is Michael Rapaport.
6: Michael Rapaport.
1: Whoa. So we're already, this is the last one of the semifinals.
9: That's right, the last one.
6: Whoa,
1: oh, man,
6: okay.
1: We're almost at the finals.
6: Well, I'm going to play this clip of Michael Rapaport yelling at his camera. And he's talking about the
1: wife. Besides that?
9: Thank God.
6: This is all this man does. And his wife was in earshot. And he calls women bitches in this. And his wife...
9: My.
6: she wasn't having it. And she was and I just, it was clip one, and I, you know, I'm not having it either. I listened to it, I was like, I'm not having this.
21: Yeah, but I don't mean bitches in a disrespectful way. I mean it as a general word for women.
14: If you hear some bopping around, some noise in the background, that's because my wife, my beautiful wife, I don't know what the fuck she's doing in the kitchen.
6: He doesn't know
14: she likes the kitchen,
6: doing.
14: By the way.
9: She likes, you know,
14: some women don't

0: can't cook. Now, that's fine.
1: These bitches.
0: My wife has enjoyed cooking before any of these new... Listen, also, these new femme movements, you didn't start feminism. That's not my point. I didn't come here to discuss any of that.
2: Well,
0: just saying, if you hear, like, banging and thumping around, it's because my gorgeous wife, who has always enjoyed cooking, she finds it relaxing.
3: He better be calling
0: you gorgeous.
3: You
0: know what I find relaxing?
3: That's what I'm saying.
0: Screaming and yelling like a fucking lunatic. To each his own. I find screaming and yelling...
1: I love you, sweetie.
0: Making the I Am Rappaport Stereo podcast disruption. That's what I find relaxing. My wife likes making stews and soups and shit. Okay? That's what she finds relaxing.
4: I do my podcast on Instagram Live.
0: She likes working out, doing yoga, reading... Learning. Okay? Making a pasta sauce. I find screaming and yelling. That's my safe space. Jesus.
3: I love her. Like,
4: dude, this guy is an ISO gold mine. This guy is an ISO gold mine.
3: He is. Yeah. Yeah.
1: I forgot to shut down these bitches.
4: I got a call. We got a caller here. I forgot to shut down the phone lines. Caller, you're on the air.
3: Caller, you're on the air.
5: Oh, hey. Whoa, hey, what's happening, y'all? Hey, I was calling in about the contest.
4: The contest?
3: Okay.
5: Yes, Battle of the Douchebags, yes.
3: Yes, it is.
5: Soros. George Soros.
3: Soros? George Soros would beat out Michael Rappaport.
5: Oh, yes. I mean, Rappaport's a jerk-off, but Soros is a... You know, psychopathic murderer.
6: He's my hero, so be nice to him.
3: He's a nice hero. Boy.
4: He's a good guy.
6: He's everything that I aspire to be when I grow up. Murderous, deceitful.
5: Hold on, I was taking a nap earlier. Did I wake up in Bizarro World?
4: Yeah, probably.
3: What
4: planet did I wake up in?
3: You know, this is Battle of the Douchebags, so.
5: Yeah. He's a hero douchebag.
3: He's a hero douchebag.
5: I mean, if you're into douchebags, he's a great hero. I mean, like, since he was a little kid, he was, like, ratting on people, getting them murdered and stuff.
4: Yeah.
5: And now he's a grown
3: up. Just a real knucklehead.
4: He doesn't seem like a nice guy. It's like when he turned those Jews in and had their property stolen. I'm sure they were looking at him like, this kid's a real goofball. This guy over here.
3: Yeah.
1: This guy's a funny guy.
4: This is a hooligan.
1: Should I drop the pole?
3: This fucking
4: yeah.
5: Regular
3: guy,
5: old.
4: Did we,
5: Rascalian.
1: Is he dropping it?
4: Yeah, it's Colbert versus Michael Rappaport.
1: Colbert versus Rappaport. Here we go. The pole is dropped.
4: All right, everybody. We got 5 minutes. The poll's open.
1: In the chat.
3: Check it. Yeah.
1: Here we go.
3: Yeah.
1: Check it out. Vote. You got 5 minutes.
4: So you think George is not only getting to the finals, caller, but you think George Soros is taking it all the way?
3: All the way?
5: He's the hero of this guy.
3: All the way?
4: Yeah. I mean, it is definitely.
5: Come on.
3: Okay.
4: It is the obvious choice.
5: Rappaport slapped a Jew. And truthfully, as much as we all love art, he had it coming.
3: Can I break that down? Slapped a Jew? I didn't know that. That's rude.
6: I think he slapped
3: Ari.
4: Wait, he slapped Ari Shaffir?
3: Whoa.
5: Yeah.
3: Ari Shaffir?
4: Is that true?
3: Damn.
4: Are you just making a Jew joke?
5: Ari was talking some shit on Michael beating up his girlfriend or wife or whatever. And he'd done it a few times, and Rappaport ran into him in a restaurant in New York and fucking slapped him. But, you know. That's nothing compared to what Soros has intentionally done to, you know, as many of our cities as possible, let alone that whole, you know, short the fucking pound thing. That guy, he's kind of a jerk, like a real jerk.
6: Or, you know?
4: now I just want to see
6: businessman.
4: Yes. He's a philanthropist. Like Bill Gates, who's also a great man. I like now. I just want to see like George Soros sitting at his pool, yelling at a seagull now too. Like, get this fucking seagull.
3: The seagull.
5: Have you ever heard his kid talk?
3: Destroyed.
4: Alexander.
3: Alexander.
5: Yeah.
4: He sounds like he's from Transylvania.
5: Yeah, he does.

0: Is and like where they're pets, where they're like pesky gerbils that they want to take away our water bottles and our wheels,
1: or they're like skins, you know? Or they're shaved cats that they pet in their lap like Dr. Evil shit.
0: No, we don't even get pets. We don't even get pets. We're more like yard pigs. You know, they don't give a fuck about us. Those guys suck. They're total douches. The only way he could be less of a douchebag is if he killed his own son. You know, and then, you know, he'll be a real douche.
2: If he doesn't care about his son, I mean, then he's already killed him.
0: So did
2: I
0: win yet?
2: Real relationship with his son. I don't know if I see that in Alexander Soros. I like to think I see through people, but I have a feeling he doesn't know his George Soros or Giorgio Soros.
0: See, now that's bullshit. I think he's been sitting there showing the kid tapes of Auschwitz, showing the kids tapes of starving, withering bodies in Poland. Showing the kid tapes and going,
2: but with eye contact, though? I don't know if this guy's got any eye contact with his father.
0: It doesn't matter. He's got a chalkboard set up with X's and O's and a video of trains. That guy, and he's like a former of people that are starved to death. That guy is like the worst.
1: Our train guy almost won last, Neil Young, the train guy, almost won last episode.
0: Oh, he's a real douchebag, too.
1: Yeah.
0: I know that one. I know. Yeah. Oh, God. His wife, Peggy, was the worst, though. Worst douchebag ever. Like, Neil's douchedom was one thing, and just his wife, Peggy, it was just another level. You're like, oh, double douching. It was extreme. It was extreme.
2: I like your singing of a double douche. I love that. That's good. I love it. It's pretty great.
0: That's like French whore alley douche. It's like really stinky, horrible stuff. You know?
2: Oh,
0: it's
2: dear.
0: Like when you know you're worthless, but you have money.
3: Yeah, that's right.
2: So you're saying it's a Stephen Colbert? Is what I'm saying?
0: Yeah.
2: Anyway.
0: I don't know. He's a douche. I mean, you guys pick some real douches. Now, don't get me wrong.
2: Yeah, of course, it's a battle of the douchebags. That's why we're doing it.
0: You guys, I'm impressed, you know?
2: Yeah?
0: I mean,
2: okay.
0: You don't have to stick a stick far in the mud before you're coming up with some douches, but those are some real ones. Alex
3: and
0: George are...
1: I'm just upset that Alec Baldwin didn't make it further than he did.
0: Well, Alex Baldwin was a douche, but now he's just a murderer, right?
3: Yeah.
0: He
3: graduated.
1: This will be the first. This will be the first one where my guy didn't win. Sad. I need to.
0: Yeah. What I win?
3: So Caesar has been fixing the vote this whole fucking time. We got him on part three.
1: I've been having Blueberry ring the poll.
0: It takes one to know one. Oh, shit.
1: Oh.
3: I say that.
1: I'll give you a, I guess.
0: I'm just teasing.
1: No, that was
0: what I went.
1: That deserves an air horn, I think. But no.
3: We got the polls closed here.
1: Uh-oh.
3: Polls are closed, people.
2: Air horn. Thank you so much for giving us a call, caller. We appreciate
1: thank
2: it.
1: You, yeah, thank you, caller. Is there anything else? Anything on your mind? What do you win?
0: When I say whether I win, you're supposed to hang up. Yeah.
1: That's all right. You win one of these.
3: Hang up on this.
1: Okay.
2: There you go. Thank you. That's lovely.
1: That's why I have people call in so that they can tell me how to do my job, and then I go, oh, yeah, you're right.
2: Yeah, you're right. Oh, I love it.
3: Oh, yeah.
2: Yeah.
3: And then you prank call an Arby's, and you're like, and then you tell them how to do their job.
1: You know, I have Alex Jones tell them how to do their job. Yeah.
2: That's true.
4: Oh, my God,
2: that
4: makes me so
2: right.
4: angry. We're going to break up after the calls.
3: At least 2 inches thick of that fucking brisket.
4: Oh, my God, it makes me so angry. We're going to break up after the calls.
2: Chris, when we do the best of the seas, can we call Chick-fil-A?
1: Yeah.
2: Okay, good. I love Chick-fil-A. I've been thinking about it.
5: When is
2: I've
5: best of the
1: seas? Do you let lesbians in there? Because I have some lesbian friends. I know you don't let gays in, but I was wondering about the lesbians.
3: What if they're hot, though? You got any hot lesbians in there?
4: I don't want to take calls.
3: Like, if there's two hot girls kissing?
2: I'll do two voices. I'll do two different voices.
3: Okay. conversation like with yourself.
1: I like it. All right.
2: We got
3: to announce the finalists of the semifinals here.
5: Final results.
3: 30 people voting. We thank everybody for their participation. We have at 65% Stephen Colbert. Who has made it to the finals.
1: Made it to the finals.
3: Michael
1: Rappaport
3: had 33% of the vote at one point, which tingled me. But yep, it's Colbert.
2: Colbert. Oh, okay.
5: Nice work. Wow! Incredible!
2: That's cool. I'll
1: so it's going to be Stephen Colbert versus George Soros. Is that correct?
3: That's correct.
1: So you're facing off against yourself for the championship.
3: Yeah, this is kind of unprecedented in our Battle of the Douchebags.
1: I think
3: history.
1: It is.
2: Wow.
3: As a matter of fact, I've never made it to the finals before.
1: Yeah, I think last time both your guys got eliminated in round one.
3: Yeah. I picked some really
1: hard,
3: bad
1: it's hard to predict. I mean, it's hard to predict, like, who's going to actually make it to the end because there's so many variables. But I think with Soros, you had a safe bet there.
2: It's true.
3: Soros was definitely, I think, I mean, like I said, he's kind of boring. But never been to the finals. And then the last time for Battle Douchebag Part 2, I was the first and only complete blowout where I got 0% of the vote.
1: Yeah.
3: And that was when I did James Brown, which was the worst
1: decision I mean,
3: ever.
1: James
3: I was
1: Brown.
3: Like, I'm
1: oh.
3: never
1: How
3: making
1: you...
3: that kind of...
1: Yeah, he's too cool.
2: Yeah.
1: But we did have some good clips in there if anybody made it to the end of that, the posted version. And let's get the final round going here, and we'll take...
3: I guess I'm going to fight myself.
1: Yeah.
3: I'm going to be a winner and a loser. Just
5: round
3: like,
5: three!
3: Life.
5: Final!
3: Isn't that life? Final
5: Ready,
3: round!
5: Go!
1: All right.
3: Let's keep this a good, clean, dirty fight. I'm going to go with, since I already talked about the DAs and I already talked about him shorting currencies, I'll talk about his upbringing with Soros IV.
6: You're a Hungarian Jew who escaped the Holocaust by posing as a Christian.
7: Right.
6: And you watched lots of people get shipped off to the death camps.
7: Right.
6: My understanding is that you went out with this protector of yours who swore that you were his adopted godson.
7: Yes.
6: Went out, in fact, and helped in the confiscation of property from the Jews.
7: That's right. Yes.
6: I mean, that sounds like an experience that would send lots of people to the psychiatric couch for many, many years. Was it difficult?
7: Not at all. Not at all. Maybe as a child you don't see the connection, but it created no problem at all.
6: No feeling of guilt.
7: No.
6: For example, that I'm Jewish, and
4: well,
6: here
4: you're Jewish,
6: I am
4: right?
6: Watching these people go. I could just as easily be there. I should be there. None of that.
7: Well, of course, I could be on the other side, or I could be the one from whom the thing is being taken away. But there was no sense that I shouldn't be there, because that was... well, actually, funny way, it's just like in markets, that if I weren't there, of course I wasn't doing it, but somebody else would be taking it away anyhow. In other words, whether I was there or not, I was only a spectator, the property was being taken away. So I had no role in taking away that property. So I had no sense of guilt.
1: Did I miss it? Is this still a clip where he says, it was happy making?
3: It he does. I mean, he calls it the happiest time of his life.
1: Yeah, that might be the. Yeah. I just keep I said it in there.
2: Damn.
8: That's so fucking evil.
2: It is.
3: So over the top.
1: I think it's the same clip maybe later on, or maybe he said it in that clip and I just missed it, but he goes, it was happy making time.
3: It was happy making time.
8: Like, I've never been happier in my entire... I'm a billionaire. I have grandkids that I watched
9: be born. I survived the Holocaust, whatever. The happiest time of my life was selling people down the river to the Nazis and stealing all their stuff. That was the happiest I've ever been.
1: Yeah.
9: I have children. And on the days of their births, I was less happy than the time that I spent selling my Jewish brethren up the river to the Nazis to be killed in concentration camps. That was the most fun I've ever had in my entire life.
3: That was a great time. God, I miss those days.
9: Jesus, what an evil piece of shit.
3: What a fucking
2: I couldn't
3: guy,
2: understand man. Why no one was smiling. Why was I the only one smiling? I can't that, understand.
1: That, the interviewer
3: you guys are missing
1: there.
3: Out.
1: Is that that's
2: He's
1: not Charlie Rose?
2: Missing out.
3: What's that?
1: Is that Charlie Rose or is that a different interviewer?
3: It's Charlie Rose, yeah.
1: Okay, yeah. Well, Charlie minutes. Rose really downplays what because he's like confiscating property from Jews. What do you think they do after they take their property? They just let them go?
2: And yeah. Even
1: if, and it's like no.
3: That's the worst thing they do.
1: Yeah. Yeah. Wow. Wow. Wow. Wow.
3: Yep, pretty
1: love,
3: sickening.
1: We love
3: pretty
1: Jews here on the show. Jews
2: rock! I love Jews!
1: All right. Well, after Soros, we got Stephen Colbert then.
2: Stephen Colbert?
3: That's right, we got Stephen Colbert.
2: Let's do it.
3: And as Serpent accurately says in the chat, it's Soros versus Soros' mouthpiece. So.
2: Oh,
3: we'll see who wins this
1: one. Good. I like that.
9: So no matter who wins, it's Soros.
1: Yeah.
2: Thank you.
3: Unfortunately.
1: In a way, you could say that like a third of this lineup, yeah, have been mouthpieces for Soros. John Oliver for sure.
3: And if Soros was to learn, and he will learn, that he is the winner of this, if and when, I don't know. We'll see.
1: If he does win. Our people reach out to his people. We'll give him the trophy.
2: Yes. Somebody will tell the tale.
3: And he'll go,
9: I actually worked for him. I'll just let him know. Okay.
1: All right. Good. Thank you.
2: He's a big fan of the show. I'll just let him know myself.
3: He's going to call me. Hello, Lavish. Good to see you. Yeah. So anyway, here we go. Stephen Colbert. Let's see. Let's do Colbert 2.
2: Okay.
10: Because last night, out of the blue, a federal judge struck down the mask mandate for planes and public transport.
11: We all
10: which
11: need
10: is great
11: to mask
10: news
11: up.
10: For anyone who ever rode public transport and said, this is way too sanitary. Now, no surprise. The ruling comes from a Tampa-based federal judge. You can't let Florida make health decisions for the entire country.
3: The Florida.
2: Gross.
1: And the crowd goes wild.
10: That's not smart. The Florida food pyramid is just gator jerky and meth.
1: These
3: people hate our country.
1: They hate freedom. Dude, and this makes me think of that what Dvorak said, I think it was last show, I think they used it for the cold open, where the news is reporting that people are booing on the mask when they lifted the mask mandate on planes. All the videos show people cheering unanimously, but the news is like, you could hear people booing on the plane.
2: And
1: Dvorak just had this great soundbite. He's like, boo, boo, I want to wear a mask. It's like, who's saying this?
3: Gag me, bro.
1: Ugh.
10: This judge claimed that the CDC exceeded their legal authority by requiring masks. Immediately after the ruling, all major air carriers relaxed their masking restrictions effective immediately, which these passengers found out mid-flight.
12: It's over immediately. Congratulations.
3: Congratulations.
10: Congratulations is an odd way to announce the lifting of a safety measure.
2: Yeah, it is. Wait a second. Yeah, it is. They can breathe again. Yeah. They don't have carbon dioxide going back into their lungs. But that's just me.
3: And microplastics.
2: And microplastics. That's just my opinion.
1: And just bacteria buildup. That's how you get bacterial pneumonia.
2: Buildup? Again,
9: the microplastics tasted so good, though. Okay? They were delicious. Ugh, I enjoyed them.
3: Lovely blue color.
2: He enjoyed it. I did not.
9: I loved breathing in my own fumes. And having that just placid cow-like expression on my face as I gnawed the inside of the mask while I had strokes.
1: Like wearing a mask, as someone who had to at the start of the pandemic wear a mask for long periods of time, it's the same exact – it's like when you pull into your garage with and leave your car running and shut the garage door.
2: Yeah.
1: It's like a version of that. It's just you're going to – it's not good for you. You're losing brain cells.
2: Yeah, you are. Yeah.
9: You don't need those brain cells. They're not important.
1: Yeah, well, why do you think all the mask wearers voted for Biden?
2: And all the mask wearers, they dress like squares. Just saying.
11: I learned about roaches. I learned about kids jumping on my lap. And I'm
2: just
11: going to
2: dress like a bunch of squares.
10: Think of a safety measure.
3: That should have alone should have gotten him fucking removed.
1: I know we're only halfway through this clip, but I'm pulling for Colbert for the championship. Fuck Soros, dude. Colbert has got to win this thing.
3: We've got to finish this clip.
1: Yeah, we're halfway through. Continue here.
10: Congratulations is an odd way to announce the lifting of a safety measure.
13: As your captain speaking, congrats. The mask mandate has been repealed. While we're at it, I've turned off the seatbelt sign. Disabled the lavatory smoke detector, and we're hosting a knife fight in the cockpit. Cabin door is closed and locked. There is no escape. Enjoy the Hunger Games. May the odds be ever in your favor.
10: People can take this news however they want, but it's unfair for people who might be immunocompromised or flying with unvaxxed kids to change the rules mid-flight. That's like being told halfway through a dinner party that it's an orgy. I wasn't prepared for an orgy. I'm all filled
2: always
10: up on dinner rolls. And I'm wearing
2: it's
10: the A-B-O- wrong underwear.
2: A-B-O. Always be orgy.
9: Prepared
10: one imagines
9: for an orgy.
10: You wear different underwear.
9: A-B-P-O.
3: Always be orgy.
1: Did I miss anything important with that last line? Is that what did he say here?
2: Sorry, I didn't mean I'm sorry.
1: No, I love that. Always be.
3: That was funnier than whatever he was saying.
1: For sure, nothing. I can only do so many rim shots after Colbert says something.
3: I know. The point is that he's a cunt.
10: One imagines you'd wear different underwear. If you were,
3: he's just repeating the stupid joke that didn't work.
1: He's just doing
3: time.
1: He's doubling that. Oh my god. He's just talking about underwear. Different he's underwear if you've got to go to an orgy instead of pooping your pants.
3: Oh, poop your pants. Oh, no.
9: Now he sucks. I just don't. I don't think it tops. It was the happiest day of my life when I sold out my friend's family.
3: You never know. That's really the douchebaggiest one. Yeah, that's great. All right, so we gotta
1: let's open the phone lines up.
3: Post the poll here.
1: Polls
3: open
1: up.
3: The phone lines 865-465-6271.
1: 865-465-6271. Call in and get that vote. Get those votes in. Go to the polls because we have the last matchup right now at lavish@noagendasocial.com. You can get that from any Mastodon instance.
9: Now we've heard of Pokemon.
14: I don't know who created Pokemon Go. But I'm trying to figure out how we get them to have
1: Pokemon go to the polls.
2: Go to the polls.
14: I don't know who created
3: Pokemon Go to the polls.
2: Oh, we got a call. Can we come
1: talk to them about how we get them to have Pokemon Go to the polls?
3: Oh, this one's tight, people. You're going to want to vote on
1: caller,
3: this one.
1: Caller, you're on the air. Caller, have you voted yet?
15: No votes?
1: Yeah, no.
3: You're a non-voter?
15: Oh, no, I'm a voter. I voted so fucking hard.
14: I don't know who created
2: you vote harder than
14: Pokemon Go.
2: So do you play Pokemon Go to the polls? Do you play that game?
15: Pokemon
14: How
15: Go
14: we
15: down
14: get
15: on
14: them
15: Thoros.
14: To have Pokemon Go to the polls. No.
3: Do you pick and choose your candidates? Pikachu's your candidates?
15: Pikachu's my candidates?
1: Oh.
15: Yeah. Well, George Soros gave me the nickname of Squirtle.
2: Squirtle?
3: Squirtle.
2: Oh.
1: Man.
16: Yeah, I mean, who's more important, really? The guy getting blown or the guy doing the blowing?
2: That's true. You know,
3: well, who's
1: probably
3: the guy
1: getting a lot of blown. People don't,
3: the guy doing the blowing or the guy getting blown?
16: But well, the guy doing the blowing, the guy, you know, he's
1: or the guy in the corner doing blow and watching.
2: The guy doing the blowing could use some teeth.
3: That's
2: and then grab some balls with some nails. That's
16: well, see, the guy doing the blowing, he directly affects the mood of that person.
2: That's true. So you know, you add some teeth to it. It's not a good situation for the recipient.
9: Speak for yourself,
2: the
9: honey.
2: Blowing.
16: Yeah, how did teeth come in?
3: Fuck you!
16: This,
3: I'm into that shit.
2: You know, teeth.
16: Are you
2: nails,
16: trying to say
2: know.
16: That those are Colbert's real teeth? I don't think so. I bet he takes those stuff out.
2: Yeah,
3: he's a popper.
2: You know, I mean, he's been around. Like he could be using veneers or
16: denture technology has come a long way. Yeah, no,
2: that's true.
16: Fix it and forget it. You
1: would
16: know?
1: Would you say mm-hmm. that if somebody held his fake teeth hostage, that he'd be an indentured servant?
2: Oh, I love it.
3: Got him.
16: Jazz hands.
2: It. You get one of those. Yeah.
3: And one of these.
16: Oh no, I'm getting a call. I gotta let you go. Adios, mofos.
1: Oh, thank you, caller.
3: Bye. Oh, he's got a call.
2: Oh,
3: he's
2: caller's
3: got a call.
2: Got a call. Oh, what?
3: Sorry,
2: whoa.
3: Caller's got
1: put
3: callers.
1: The customer on the
2: whoa,
1: phone.
2: Caller's got a
9: this
2: call.
9: This is the only show that I've ever been on where the callers hang up on us.
2: Well, excuse me, caller. You got a call on the line.
3: He picked up. He's like, right. Hello, caller. I'm no longer on the air.
2: Jeez, thanks, caller.
3: Caller.
2: You get one of those. But you also get one of those.
17: I don't want to take calls.
2: Get one of those.
17: Yeah. Yeah, brother, I really want to hear what you have to say, but it's weird. Like, it's like you're moving the phone away or putting it into your shirt or something.
2: This is what I wanted to say.
18: You're gorgeous. You're precious.
2: Yeah. That's what I wanted to say.
17: Now, here's John Oliver. Let's go back to John Oliver.
19: Awful.
17: Oh, let's go back to John Oliver.
1: All right. Wow.
3: We got 45 seconds left.
1: Oh, that means
2: it's
1: getting
2: to the polls. Oh, we have 45 seconds.
3: Vote. It's close.
1: Bada bing, bada bang, bada boom. It's time.
17: Is it Stephen Colbert or George Soros? George Soros.
3: Hot. Oh my God! 17 seconds left, people.
17: 10 people.
20: Wow! Incredible! 5, 4, 3, 2, 1. Round 3, final results. The
2: final
20: champion is. The champion is.
3: Oh my God.
20: The champion is.
3: It's the closest one so far. The champion is.
2: Yes, it has.
3: George the Lizard Soros.
1: Holy
3: comes
1: shit.
3: Ahead with 63%.
2: Wow.
3: That's right. It's one of our closest ones of the day. George Soros, you're a fucking douchebag.
1: George Soros makes it to the end. Nobody saw it coming. The
17: congratulations.
18: You're gorgeous, you're precious.
3: We hope you burn in hell, you sick fuck.
1: Certainly the underdog
18: see
1: of the day.
18: See the funny. Make me laugh.
1: No doubt about it.
2: Amazing.
1: Wow. Well,
3: that's
9: who
3: right
9: could have seen it coming?
2: Wow.
1: Not the Jews.
2: No. Not anybody. Nobody would have seen this coming. Incredible.
1: I gotta come.
9: Underdog George Soros has taken it all.
3: Once again.
9: He started from the very bottom, and now he's here.
1: To the wind from the window to the wall.
2: Oh, wow.
9: So the sweat drip off his ball.
1: Well, Carolyn, thank you for hanging with us, obviously. Oh, Hog Story, Monday night, so Thursday night.
2: Yes, 7 p.m. Central, 8 p.m. Eastern. 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
3: Find them at hogstory.net. 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
2: Yeah, we'll be live on the Hog Story stream or in the No Agenda stream. Fletcher and I. It'll be great. Check us out.
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1: 430. Love it. And then tomorrow night, Behind the Schemes with Lavish.
2: Oh, yeah, that's right, right after.
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1: And John Breaks Bad News. Are you doing three shows a week or two right now?
9: Every other week it's three. We do a show called the Most Embarrassing Show. That'll be next Saturday, where we go over some of the most embarrassing content ever made by myself and my co-host. And we're looking to find guests. So if you've made some embarrassing shit and want to come in and talk about it, we'll talk about it.
1: I have multiple YouTube channels of all kinds of embarrassing shit, so I'm definitely game for that. Yeah, and I can't get the password in, so I can't even take some of that shit off. but yeah, man, and then, of course, John Breaks Bad News on everything, YouTube, Twitch, Instagram, but on Twitter it's Break with no S because the character.
9: Yeah.
1: You should get on Mastodon.
9: Hopefully Elon Musk will buy Twitter and then I can add an extra letter to my name.
1: Yeah.
9: It's the only thing I want him to do if he buys it.
1: Yeah, that's better than the edit button. I don't like the edit button idea. Fuck that.
3: No.
1: Thank you guys. This was a blast. I love doing
2: this.
1: This
2: was a blast.
9: I had a lot of fun.
2: Yeah, this was
3: great.
2: Great
3: time. And thanks to everybody in the troll room and everybody listening, of course. But we do have a chat room that you can go find at irc.zeronode.net and people hanging out there and doing all that sort of thing. Yeah, so thanks to everybody in there.
1: And, thank you, listeners, the callers, the voters, everybody. And I guess what I'm going to do to finish this out is play in sequence the clips we didn't get to. You guys can stick around if you want and comment on these.
2: Yeah.
1: Or yes, I can just play them all the way through. If you guys got time on your hands, we can just go through. Just play them and stop them as needed. Yeah.
3: Yeah.
1: All right.
2: Oh, yeah.
1: Well, let's do that. Who should we start with? Should we start with the winner and wrap up Soros?
3: Yeah, if you like.
1: All right.
3: It's just about the DAs. It might. Yeah, sure.
19: Six people are dead. Dozens injured. It'll be scarred for life.
21: A group of Milwaukee County citizens have officially submitted a petition to Governor Tony Evers calling for him to remove District Attorney John Chisholm from office. It comes in response to the case against Daryl Brooks.
22: The Waukesha Parade suspect was not in custody at the time of the rampage because he had an inappropriately low cash bail on a previous case. CBS 58's Adam Reif is live in Milwaukee to break down the new developments tonight. Adam.
23: Natalie Jessup, good evening. This petition could initiate an investigation. It accuses District Attorney John Chisholm of a dereliction of his duty to protect the public due to what Chisholm admitted was a low bail. Orville Seamer says the petition was drafted by an attorney. Now he and others want the governor to act on it.
24: More criticism for San Francisco's District Attorney Chesa Boudin. This time it's coming from a judge. Investigative reporter Jackson Vanderbecken tells us the timing of all this couldn't be worse for Boudin, who's facing a recall drive.
25: It happened Tuesday as San Francisco prosecutors sought to dismiss a weapons case at the Hall of Justice because they had not revealed all their evidence on time. Superior Court Judge Bruce Chan took the highly unusual step of publicly blasting District Attorney Chesa Boudin. According to the transcript, Judge Chan said he spoke out in the forlorn hope that someone in the DA's office might pay attention. While the veteran judge says he wholeheartedly supports justice reform efforts, he complained Boudin's office is beset by chaos of constant turnover and management reorganization. In the process, it's neglecting the fundamentals of competent professional prosecution. I cannot express in any more certain terms
0: my disapproval of the manner in which the office of the district attorney is being managed, the judge said. We simply cannot have the current levels of inadvertence, disorganization, and expect there to be any public confidence in what we do here collectively.
4: Unprecedented access with Birdzilla, better known as the Birdman, Chris Anderson. It's championship
2: night. Yes.
5: Interviews, pregame.
4: I know, but we're on live TV, Birdman. Let's cut this.
1: What are we listening to here?
2: Oh, okay. So, here is a, he goes by Birdman. This is a basketball player. His name is Chris Anderson. And Michael Rapaport is interviewing him. And this is like in the pre, he's like working out like on one of those like ellipticals and stuff. And he's just like coming up to him with a microphone with like no self-awareness. He has absolutely no idea that he's in his personal space, you know, and Buddy's like just working out. It's like, there's no pregame. Like, why would we be talking to you about some fucking bullshit like right now, you know? And Chris Anderson grabs Michael Rapaport by the neck. And it's just like, what the fuck? What the fuck's wrong with you, man? Like, yeah. And I mean, he's not a small dude. He's not a small guy. Like, he's like six, whatever. And then he just fucking just is like in people's, he thinks he could just be in people's spaces, whatever.
1: Jesus Christ. Not,
2: yeah. He's so like tone deaf. To like what people are okay with.
1: Yeah, I've met people like that.
4: Let's cut this. Let's go back to you guys.
6: Oh my God. I think he got it after the second time he told him, I don't do interviews in pre. I think he got it. You know, Mike thought he was tough and could force Birdzilla to do it. He's like, no, that's not going right? down.
7: Oh my gosh.
6: Someone ought to check like on Michael so Rapaport in here. Yeah. Make sure. Hey, Rap, you okay, man?
4: No, I'm not. And I would like to have somebody sit with me during the game because I don't feel comfortable right now.
8: I want to get.
1: Was he serious there or was he goofing a little bit?
2: I know. I couldn't tell if he was. Yeah, like I couldn't tell if it was a bit or he was just like being. You know, a bitch because he was a complete dick. Like, I don't know if it, like, it doesn't matter if you're like joking or not. Like, you're in somebody's personal space. That's not cool. Like, yeah, like, you know, fall back. That's the Buddy was trying to tell him, like, fall back. You can't just be up in his face like that. And this wasn't even the first. Like he's done this multiple times in different situations from what I've seen. Like, I guess CBS likes to give him a microphone and put him in like, you know, talk to basketball players and he can just fucking like talk to whoever. Jeez.
1: Oh man.
2: It's disturbing. Not cool.
1: Do you want to say anything about this next one or just roll into it? Kenya
2: Moore.
1: Oh,
2: well, what clip is it?
1: Kenya Moore.
2: Oh, Kenny Moore. Is it for me or for who? Sorry.
1: Michael Rapaport, Shade with Kenya Moore.
2: Oh, Kenya. Oh, yeah. So she's a, she was on, Andy Cohen's show with Michael Rapaport, and Michael Rapaport was talking shit about the Real Housewives or whatever, and, she's sitting there talking about it, and they're talking about this beef or whatever. I think I've explained it well enough, and they go into it as well.
7: I want to get started with the elephant in the room. I mean, Michael has been we didn't realize this when we booked you.
8: No, we really didn't.
7: But
8: he's my mortal.
7: Yeah, we discussed it. You've been trash talking Kenya for a while on Twitter.
10: Just on Twitter, not in real life.
7: Mainly on Twitter. In a Twitter feud was born in 2016 when Michael tweeted, "Crazy Kenya Moore was bullying Portia when she got the wig snatch. She should have no regrets about that wig snatch." To which Kenya responded, "You are pathetic and ignorant for promoting violence on any level. Please get a job to keep your cable to watch me every week."
8: You're welcome.
7: Yes. Anything you want to get off your chest about him to start?
8: I mean, you know, peasants can't summon queens, so.
7: Right.
10: Kenya, you have to know. Look at me. You can make eye contact with me. Are those contacts
8: a little
10: real?
8: Scary.
10: Oh, no, I'm right here. I came backstage and I introduced myself to you. I told you that I judge you from the show. But you do know that you are on the show, like a villain, right? You know, you have to know this, correct? You've gotten better.
8: Well,
10: but you are a villain.
8: Michael, I don't need you to tell me what I am or am not.
10: On the show.
8: I appreciate you being a fan, though.
10: Thank you
8: for watching. Keep the cable on.
10: But
8: a new job would help with that.
10: Oh, Kenya, please. Kenya, you wish you were me, Kenya.
8: A middle-aged fat white guy. No. Not really.
10: Kenya.
8: And out of work.
10: How do I read?
8: No.
10: And you work. Look me up. No, you're talking about fat.
7: She said out of work.
10: Kenya, a lot of women housewives, they talk about glam squads. You
8: Michael.
10: Had like a whole football team back there.
7: Yeah,
10: they had the blow torches, the buzz sores, and everything just to get you out here.
8: All right. You do know that housewives are women, right?
10: Yes, I do.
8: We're not giving out any peaches. Okay.
7: All right.
2: Yeah.
3: Not giving any peaches. What does that even mean? Is it code for
2: me? I don't know what that means, though. I don't know what that... Maybe I've missed that part. Real Housewives of whatever. I don't... It might have been Georgia. I don't know.
9: Imagine, like, spending your time live tweeting reality TV. And, like...
2: There are so many people who fucking do that. And then if you get caught watching those people... You get clawed. You get way in. It's
3: clobbering
2: terrible.
3: Time.
2: Don't do it. Don't let them do it. It's terrible.
3: Don't let them.
2: No. PewDiePie says to watch 90 Day Fiancé. Don't even do it. Don't do it. It's a trap.
9: The only reality show that I... Oh, sorry. All right, okay. Are we doing this guy now?
2: What guy?
9: Ted Cruz. We're gonna talk about
2: Ted Cruz. Okay.
3: Lion Ted, bring him on.
2: He likes the chunky the Campbell's chunky soup.
3: He's a big fan.
2: Likes that.
9: He does.
2: He's a huge fan, and he's got like
3: huge fan of
2: cabinets
3: the Campbell's
2: full of
3: chunky.
2: Them.
3: Yeah, yeah, he's got
2: buckets and beef and vegetable is actually like quite difficult to find out here in Canada.
9: My favorite is clam chowder.
2: Mm. Oh, okay. That's a good
9: I'm
2: one
9: a
2: too.
9: Big clam chowder guy.
2: Oh, nice.
1: Have you ever seen that weird gag reel of Ted Cruz like sitting around with his family and they keep having to retake shots where they're supposed to be like eating and praying and make it seem normal?
2: No,
3: right,
2: I haven't seen that.
3: Here we go.
1: But there's like, it was like from this weird campaign ad, and like Ted Cruz is over at his parents' house, but his kids are there, so it's like his kids' grandparents. It's like three generations of Cruises. And it's just so weird and awkward, but
9: they all have
1: one...
9: that dumb look kind of.
1: Like weird. There's this one part that is so fucking funny because like Ted Cruz goes on this long thing. He's like, "We're a very Christian family. My mother prays for me 5 times every day." And his mom just looks at him like, "What the fuck are you talking about? No, I don't." Like,
3: oh, jeez. Don't hold me accountable to that,
1: she,
3: boy.
1: She, like, shakes her head. She's like, "No." There's so much, like, little things like that in that video that are just so funny.
2: That's funny. Like, if only they could give the mic. They probably didn't give the mic to his mother. His mother would have been like, oh, Ted, he's going to get a whooping. You know, he's already in for, like, a whooping, you know?
3: My I'm husband throwing a Campbell soup can straight to
1: the
3: head.
1: My husband was at the grassy knoll.
2: Yeah, yeah. Oh, yeah, just trying to give a whooping to Ted. I'm telling you right now.
3: Ted Cruz's dad, so Ted, Tom.
2: Not listen to his mama.
1: Clip one. I don't think we played that, did we? Clip one. Ted Cruz.
9: No, we didn't play clip one or...
1: Four and five, too, I think, are the three we didn't
9: play. Yeah, four and five.
1: All right. You need to set up or just play through these?
9: So the first one that you're going to play, clip one, he's the new Supreme Court judge. I forget her name. He's questioning her on like whether or not she knew that they were promoting CRT in schools, and the clip is just absurd more than anything. Well,
2: could you remind me what are CRTs?
1: Oh, critical
2: There's
1: race
2: so theory. Many
9: critical race theory.
2: Okay, all right.
11: Anti-racist baby. By Ibram Kendi. And there are portions of this book that I find really quite remarkable. One portion of the book says babies are taught to be racist or anti-racist. There is no neutrality. Another portion of the book, they recommend to babies confess
1: when
11: being racist. Now, this is a book that is taught at Georgetown Day School to students in pre-K through second grade, so 4 through 7 years old. Do you agree with this book that is being taught with kids that babies are racist?
12: But what Donald did last night, and listen, you're in New York. You've seen this a lot. When Donald
9: So this one.
1: Kid, yeah, sorry.
9: Do you want me to set this one up?
1: I didn't mean I should have paused it, but that, I mean, Ted's I don't want like my kids being in school at that age being taught about racism, because it's just like that type of idea shouldn't be put in anybody's kid's head, just like sex and stuff. It's just like, you keep
9: them innocent. I agree with that. But also to ask the question of like an adult, of an adult woman, like, do you believe that babies are racist?
1: Yeah, that's pretty stupid. But to be honest, she probably does, knowing her.
9: Oh, yeah, probably. but like, it's just like he has a big poster board behind him with like a racist baby. It's like the entire thing. Like, it wasn't, you could have done that in a serious way.
1: Yeah.
9: And he decided to do it in like, and he always looks like he's about to, like, I can't tell by the look on his face ever if he knows what he's doing is like absurd. And he's like doing like a Michael Scott kind of bit, or if he's just like completely oblivious to the fact that he's about to ask the most retarded thing that he could possibly ask of a person.
1: So the next clip,
9: he had released in the 2016 campaign against Donald Trump. He had released one of his super PACs. I'm assuming they did this with his knowledge. Released like pictures of Melania Trump nude that she had taken. They were tasteful nudes. And,
3: tasteful.
9: They were very tasteful nudes. And, they were in a magazine, and he republicized them. And I think he put them on a bunch of like billboards and stuff. And, naturally, Trump got pissed and was like, well, I'm going to tell everybody about your wife, Ted. So he's now on the news, and the next clip is him on the news complaining that his wife is being attacked by Donald Trump.
1: I love that tweet Trump did way during that during the campaign, where he just tweeted out a picture of Melania next to Ted Cruz's wife. And it just said, pictures speak louder than words, because Ted Cruz is like an ugly, ugly picture of Ted Cruz's wife.
12: But what Donald did last night, and listen, you're in New York, you've seen this a lot. When Donald gets scared, when he gets angry, when he's threatened, he begins yelling, he begins screaming, he begins often cursing, and he begins trying to be a bully. So last night, Donald threatened my wife. He went directly after my wife.
11: And I got to tell you that, number one, Heidi, my wife, she's the daughter of missionaries in Africa. She is my best friend in the world.
1: That's why
11: Donald wants to get in a character fight, he's better off sticking with
2: that's
11: me.
2: That's why
11: Heidi
2: he's her best friend and they're best friends.
11: But it is also...
2: Only best friends
11: it
2: do it
11: reveals a lot about character. Reveals a lot about class, that Donald's instinct is to try to attack my wife and sully her. And you know what? That should be beneath Donald. But, you know, Chris, the reason he's doing
1: I'll
11: that...
1: I'll tell you what's beneath Donald. Your wife. Oh!
11: Donald campaigned in Utah. He tried to win Utah, and he got blown out of the water. And he is seeing Republicans uniting behind our campaign.
13: Tonight, Texas Senator...
1: Fucking Utah. Like, who... he lost the Mormon state. Shocker. Isn't
9: Senator
1: that a dry state? Can you even buy booze in Utah?
9: No, you can't. I think most of Utah is a dry state.
1: It's definitely the driest state.
3: Yeah, very dry.
9: So he's talking a lot about character and like being a man of character, and Donald Trump should have better character than to attack my wife. He's a leader in Texas, right? He's a senator of Texas, Ted Cruz. He should be like a leader. And the next clip is him running away from a deep freeze that happened in Texas a couple of months ago. Last year, I guess.
1: Oh,
9: right?
1: Yeah, this is a classic.
9: It was last year.
1: Yeah.
9: And he decided to run away and go to Mexico.
13: Tonight, Texas Senator Ted
9: display of character.
13: Tonight, Texas Senator Ted Cruz under fire as his state was suffering one of the worst natural disasters in Texas history. Millions were without power or water or heat, with temperatures below freezing. Cruz and his family were spotted last night getting out of Dodge, flying to Cancun for a beach vacation. Cruz returned this morning and tonight attempted some damage control.
14: You know, your question, what was I thinking? I was trying to take care of my family. I was trying to take care of my kids. But at the same time, you're right. As a leader, you need to be here. And you need to be here when Texans were hurting.
13: And while Cruz admitted the trip was a mistake and he began to regret it the moment he sat down on the plane, listen to how he frames his error.
14: In hindsight, if I'd understood how it would be perceived, the reaction people would have, obviously I wouldn't have done it. It was a mistake.
15: Your emotions are so clearly so.
1: So he's not, even what he just said there is like, he's not sorry he did it. He's sorry that people reacted. Mm-hmm. I'm sorry you took it that way.
2: Yeah.
1: That's like, yeah.
2: Yeah, I'm sorry you reacted to such a way. Oh my goodness.
1: Yeah.
2: Can I say, like, I don't want to ignore it at all. Lavish, did you make this art?
3: No, so I just posted in the chat the art that Nessworks was gracious enough to make for us for this episode.
2: Oh my
3: Nessworks
2: goodness.
3: Made
1: oh,
3: this
1: wow,
3: for
1: cool.
3: us. Did you see this?
2: This
1: looks
2: love
1: great.
2: It. Yeah. I thought Lavish did this.
1: Oh yeah,
2: I was all about
1: it.
2: Like
1: I'll send it.
2: Like,
1: I'll send it to you on
2: praising Lavish over this, but it's Nessworks. Fuck
1: yeah,
2: Nessworks.
1: Thank you.
2: Nessworks. Yeah, give some color.
1: I'll send that to you over on Twitter right now, John.
3: Oh yeah, definitely.
1: It's in the. It's just in the IRC chat, so you're.
2: Excellent.
3: Call hog story for sure, but yeah, Nessworks is a regular contributor to the No Agenda Art Generator, and
2: yes.
3: He's won a couple of times, and I'm a fan of his art. He's a very, very talented guy, and I'm really honored that he made us this art for the douchebag.
1: Yes,
3: Battle of the Douchebags, part
2: Me
3: three.
2: Me too. I love it. Oh, that's so great. I'm
3: super
2: so happy
3: official
2: about that.
1: It is
2: super. It's so official. I was like,
1: yeah, that looks great. It's definitely heavy spoilers, but it's so good that I have to use it anyway.
2: It's so good, but you want to find out how it got
1: how it
2: to
1: happened.
2: That point,
1: right, exactly.
2: How it happened.
3: That's
2: you
3: right.
2: don't want to just like
1: that's
2: what's
1: so,
2: great
1: that's
2: about
1: great
2: the
1: art.
2: Show.
1: That's
2: it's outstanding.
3: It's a hot
2: I
3: visual
2: love
3: element.
2: It. I love
1: yeah,
2: it.
1: So I'll
2: so good.
3: Did John get to see
1: it? I'm trying to figure out how to.
3: Poor John is just sitting there. He's just like fucking assholes.
9: I'm like, I can't see nothing.
2: What are these?
9: I'm blind.
2: What are these? So what? What's your flavor? Do you like Discord? Do you like IRC? What's your jam, man?
9: Oh, me?
2: Yeah.
9: I don't understand how the internet works at all.
2: Well, how do you message chicks, you know? How do you connect with people? You know?
9: I guess that Discord would be the one that I usually
2: Discord,
9: use.
2: Discord, okay. All right, that's cool. We got a Discord channel. Lavish, you on the Discord channel as well?
3: That's correct.
9: Send me those invites, yo.
2: Yeah, well, I'll get some invites
1: for
2: you.
1: How do I send you an invite? I have an account. I just do not.
9: Do you have a Twitter account? Can I follow you on Twitter?
2: Yeah. I'm Car Blaine, C-A-R, B like Bravo, L-A-N. EZ33 or Z if you're American.
9: Car Blaine's 33, right?
2: Yeah. Yep. And I'm Carolyn Blaney.
9: Oh, it says this account doesn't exist.
2: It doesn't exist. Oh my goodness.
3: Ghost band?
9: Car Blaine.
2: Maybe a cup ghost band.
1: With a Z. C-A-R-B-L-A-N-E-Z.
2: C-A-R,
9: Oh, wait, B-L-A-N-E-Z. Yeah. I added an I because I'm an idiot.
2: Oh, okay. That happens. That's all right.
9: There we go. Just
2: sent there
9: your
2: we phone. Go.
1: I'll have to join your Discord too, John. I think you had said you have it.
2: I love it.
9: Yeah.
1: I have an account. I just don't have my own, like, channel, and I don't really have any plan to make one. So I just am in other people. I'm just lurking in other people's Discords.
9: What's Lavish, that? You said you had a Discord too?
3: I have a Discord Twitter? And a Twitter, I think, but I hardly use either of them, but I'll find it. I'll find them. Let's see.
16: I don't know who created Pokemon Go. But I'm trying to figure out how we get them to have Pokemon go to the polls.
2: Oh my god, I love that. Go to the polls.
3: I have a link.
2: I have a dumb question. How do I invite people?
9: The invite link for the Discord.
2: I have no idea. It's been so long. I'm looking at my phone.
1: Well, no idea. I'm going to... Let's do this in the back channels.
9: Yeah, we'll do that.
3: We got the Twitter. We're still streaming,
1: and I don't think people want to hear that.
3: We're just dicking around.
1: Yeah. All right. So I'm going to go through these Baldwin clips here. This is when George Stephanopoulos on ABC interviewed him.
17: Your emotions are so clearly so right there on the surface.
1: Oh, obviously this is when George Stephanopoulos interviewed him shortly after he killed that woman or shot her.
17: Your emotions are so clearly so right there on the surface. You felt shock. You felt anger. You felt sadness. Do you feel guilt?
3: No.
1: No. That just to me was... No. Just didn't even hesitate. Like,
9: no.
1: Like if you're holding the gun and a bullet comes out of it, and that person dies. Like, even if it's not your fault, you probably would, if you're not a sociopath, you would feel guilty. Guilt from
2: it. Yes.
1: Like, even if you know, it's like, I feel guilt, but it's not my fault. He's just like, do you feel guilt? And he's like, no.
17: Do you feel guilt?
2: Oh, yeah.
3: No. I feel that there is, I feel that someone is responsible for what happened. And I can't say who that is, but I know it's not me.
1: This is from the same interview.
3: Then I said to her, now in this scene, I'm going to cock the gun. And I said, do you want to see that? And she said, yes. So I take the gun and I start to cock the gun. I'm not going to pull the trigger. I said, do you see that? She goes, well, just cheat it down and tilt it down a little bit like that. And I cock the gun. I go, can you see that? Can you see that? Can you see that? And she says, and then I let go of the hammer of the gun and the gun goes off. Yeah, I let go of the hammer of the gun and the gun goes off.
17: At the moment.
3: That was the moment the gun went off.
17: It wasn't in the script for the trigger to be pulled.
3: Well, the trigger wasn't pulled. I didn't pull the trigger.
17: So you never pulled the trigger?
3: No. I would never point a gun at anybody and pull a trigger at them. Never. That was the training that I had. You don't point a gun at somebody and pull the trigger.
1: You don't point a gun at somebody, period. He's like, the training I had is you never point a gun at someone and pull a trigger. I would never point a gun at someone and then pull the trigger. It's like, what kind of gun safety class did you go to? You never point a gun at someone,
2: yeah,
1: whether you're going to pull the trigger or not.
18: Point a gun at anyone and pull a trigger at them. Never. Never. That was the training that I had. You don't point a gun at somebody and pull the trigger.
19: Every single time I'm handed a gun on the scene. Every time, Mark. They hand me a gun. I look at it. I open it. I show it to the person I'm pointing it to. We show it to the crew. Every single take, you hand it back to the armor. When you're done, you do it again. Right. Everyone does it.
2: That's exactly what Adam said.
1: Oh,
2: I remember Adam explaining it, and he said that you open up, which totally makes sense. Of course, you would open up the gun to show what was in there. You put it back in and all this stuff. Like, so everybody knows what's going on.
1: Every time I've shot guns, I've done that. And that's not for filming anything. You just want,

0: blood to kill somebody with a prop gun. There's also but if it was an accident, you need to prove that, you know, this was, you were following all kinds of protocol, like arms protocol. I don't know. It just seems like arms protocol seems to have like fallen by the wayside in more recent films than it was like back in the day when they used a lot of.
1: Yeah, I mean, people got killed with blanks in the past on sets, but.
0: Of course.
1: That was back. I think most of those were like old Western movies when that, like spaghetti Westerns when that was happening, but I could be wrong.
0: Yeah.
1: I think they say it in this interview on the ABC here. They say it's like happened like 5 times, but it hadn't happened in.
0: Oh, yeah.
1: You know, like.
2: Back when they were
1: years.
2: Doing that all day long with all those Westerns. They're just firing off guns all day.
1: Dude.
0: Yes.
1: So anyway, here's Clooney on it.
3: Every single time I'm handed a gun on a set. Every time, Martin. They hand me a gun, I look at it, I open it, I show it to the person I'm pointing it to, we show it to the crew. Every single take, you hand it back to the armor when you're done, you do it again. Right. Everyone does it. Everybody knows it.
4: How do you respond to actors like George Clooney who say that every time they were handed a gun, they checked it themselves?
5: Well, there were a lot of people who felt it necessary to contribute some comment to the situation, which really didn't help the situation at all. You have your, if your protocol is you checking the gun every time, well, good for you. Good for you.
6: Our protocol is wrong and different.
1: If your protocol is you check the gun every time, good for you. Good for you.
6: if your protocol is maximizing the safety of a movie shoot, then good for you. I like to live dangerously, and a woman died because of it.
1: You got shot in the shoulder. Yeah. So, there's another, like, I watched that whole, I'd only seen clips until doing this. I watched that whole thing and. There's some inconsistencies in his timeline. For one thing, he says the gun went off and then she fell to the floor. And I thought, what happened? Did she have a heart attack? It never entered my mind that it could have been a bullet from the gun that I was holding that hit her. He said, I didn't realize that it was a bullet that had hit them until two or three hours later in the police station when the sheriff told me. And I'm like, bullshit, dude. Either you are the dumbest person on planet Earth. I mean, how do you not know? How do you not even put that together for that many hours? Like, even if you're in shock, it's like, obviously, you're like, I didn't even know it was the gun that did it for like 3 hours. What? I don't know. That just doesn't make any sense.
0: Yeah.
1: There's a bunch of weird stuff in that. The timeline was weird. Yeah, he's like, I don't know. But, and I do feel bad for him if somebody like set him up and put a bullet in the gun and it was all like unbeknownst to him. I mean, that fucking sucks, but I mean, you gotta handle that stuff like that a little better than going like, no, I don't feel guilty at all. Cause then you just look like a dick or a douchebag. Everybody's heard his voicemail to his daughter, right?
0: Oh yeah. The Ireland.
6: That's probably my favorite.
1: I'll play it. It's just so fun. He calls her a little pig. I don't care if you're 12 or 11 or however old you are, you little fucking pig or whatever he said.
7: Hey, I want to tell you something, okay? And I want to leave a message for you right now. Because, again, it's 10:30 here in New York on a Wednesday. And once again, I've made an ass of myself trying to get you a phone to call you at a specific time.
1: Do you think he's calling his daughter from Epstein's Island?
6: Yes.
1: 50-50 chance, right?
7: When the time comes for me to make the phone call, I stop whatever I'm doing, and I go and I make that phone call at 11 o'clock in the morning in New York, and if you don't pick up the phone at 10 o'clock at night, and you don't even have that goddamn phone turned on, I want you to know something, okay? I'm tired of playing this game with you. I'm leaving this message with you to tell you, you have insulted me for the last time. You have insulted me. You don't have the brains or the decency. As a human being, I don't give a damn that you're 12 years old or 11 years old, or that you're a child, or that your mother is a thoughtless pain in the ass who doesn't care about what you do as far as I'm concerned. You have humiliated me for the last time with this phone. And when I come out there next week, I'm going to fly out there for the day just to straighten you out. on this issue. I'm going to let you know just how disappointed.

0: disappointed in you I am, and how angry I am with you that you've done this to me again. You've made me feel like shit, and you've made me feel like a fool over and over and over again. And this crap you pull on me with this goddamn phone situation that you would never dream of doing to your mother, and you do it to me constantly and over again. I am going to get on a plane, and I'm going to come out there for the day, and I'm going to straighten your ass out when I see you. Do you understand me? I'm going to really make sure you get it. Then I'm going to get on a plane, and I'm going to turn around, and I'm going to come home. So you better be ready Friday, the 20th, to meet with me. So I'm going to let you know just how I feel about what a rude little pig you really are. You are a rude, thoughtless little pig, okay?
1: Alec, crazy.
2: I think that was a clincher, man.
3: Father of the year, man. I just literally was like, I don't care if you're 12 or 11 or that you're a child.
2: That you're weak.
3: So, and another thing, this is the last Baldwin clip, and then we'll go to through the last Colbert ones. I had completely forgotten and had been wiped from my mind that Alec Baldwin played Trump on SNL for the whole Trump presidency.
2: Yeah.
3: I like for some reason.
2: Revitalized his whole career.
4: You forgot Wait. That?
3: I just did. I just stopped Tell watching me. SNL. It came, as soon as I started looking at it, it came flooding back to me as soon as I started watching Baldwin stuff. But I was like, oh yeah, he played Trump.
2: Deep down.
3: And then Jim Carrey played Biden. They tried to make Biden seem cool, like the cool grandpa.
2: They still are. Whenever Colbert does a Biden impression, he puts on aviators. It's fucking weak.
3: Yeah.
4: That sucks anyway. So much.
3: But and Trump's, I think all of us probably do a better Trump impression than Alec Baldwin.
2: I maybe do the best Trump impression that maybe there ever has been. No one ever has done better than me. So don't even try, okay?
3: Better than Baldwin.
4: My Trump is pretty good, too.
3: I'm Donald Trump.
2: Hit the back of there. Hey, sir.
3: Oh, my God. But, yeah, so right in the middle of, like, Baldwin's – the height of Baldwin playing Trump every week on SNL.
5: Doing the really bad Trump impression. I mean, making sure the sides of his lips are all the way down to the bottom of his chin all the time.
3: That's my impression of Baldwin's Trump. But anyway, so, geez, what was that?
6: I don't know who
3: about?
6: Created Pokemon Go.
3: Oh yeah. This is right around that time. Baldwin punches out this dude over a dispute over a parking spot, and Trump responds to it when he finds out. The reporters tell.
7: Alec Baldwin in trouble again. He was arrested in the Village this afternoon.
8: Police say that he punched someone in a fight over a parking space.
9: Well, Christina Maurice, Baldwin was given a desk appearance ticket for misdemeanor assault and harassment. He walked to the precinct less than an hour ago, while the other man in this alleged road rage incident is still at the hospital. Alec Baldwin walks out of the 6th precinct without saying a word to a flurry of cameras, and he gets in the back of a black car, still silent and scowling.
10: Alec Baldwin was just arrested for punching somebody out during a parking dispute. Any reaction to his arrest?
11: Who was arrested?
10: Alec Baldwin. He punched somebody out during a parking dispute.
11: I wish him luck.
3: It's the same thing you said about Ghislaine. I wish her luck. I wish her the best. I thought that was good.
2: Good luck.
3: All right, Colbert. Detroit Conspiracy is where we're at.
2: This is just kind of supplemental to all the 1.1, I guess. The ones I would play are 3.1 and 3.2.
3: That's all right, skip over these.
2: Yeah.
12: The first time we talked during COVID, I was still in South Carolina. You were
13: locked down.
12: I was locked down there, and the family, Evie and the kids, were the actual crew.
13: Right.
12: That's how we were doing it. We're doing it in a little unused little bedroom with cables through the window and a satellite truck on our lawn. And, I mean, like, the room was twice the size of this desk, I think. I'm not joking. Chris could tell you. It's really, really tiny.
13: Of this pandemic, which was...
3: That was the... you want me to just keep playing it straight into this one?
2: Yeah, sure.
3: Is this the classic John Stewart "It Came From the Lab" clip?
2: This is, yeah, I thought this was a little too played out to play with Colbert. But yeah, this is the classic, like, him being like, "No, well, you don't have any evidence of that.
3: Oh, you can't say that."
2: I mean, blah, blah, blah. I'd like to hear the evidence. Anyway, yeah, go ahead.
1: Of this pandemic, which was more than likely caused by science. So, and that's kind of...
12: Hold on one second.
1: No. Listen.
12: I wouldn't do that to you.
1: What do you mean
12: by that? Do you mean like there's a chance that this was created in a lab? There's an investigation.
1: A chance?
12: Well, if there's evidence, I'd love to hear it.
1: There's
12: a
1: novel respiratory coronavirus overtaking Wuhan, China. What do we do? Oh, you know who we could ask? The Wuhan novel respiratory coronavirus lab. The disease is the same name as the lab. That's just a little too weird, don't you think? And then they ask the scientists, they're like, how did this, so wait a minute, you work at the Wuhan respiratory coronavirus lab. How did this happen? And they're like, maybe a bat flew into the cloaca of a turkey and then it sneezed into my chili and now we all have coronavirus. Like,
12: Wait a second.
1: All right.
12: John.
1: Oh, my God. There's been an outbreak of chocolatey goodness near Hershey, Pennsylvania. What do you think happened? Like, oh, I don't know. Maybe a steam shovel mated with a cocoa bean. Or it's the chocolate factory. Maybe that's it.
12: That could be. That could be.
1: By the way, I gave them all tuberculosis.
12: Yes. That could very well be, and Anthony Fauci and Francis Collins and NIH have said, like, it should definitely be investigated.
1: Don't stop the name of the disease.
12: Wait a second.
1: It's on the building.
12: Wait a second. But it could be possible. You could be right. It could be possible that they have the lab in Wuhan to study the novel coronavirus diseases because in Wuhan, there are a lot of novel coronavirus diseases because of the bat population there.
1: I understand.
12: It's like the same.
1: It's
12: like,
1: a
12: wait
1: local
12: a
1: specialty, and it's the only place to find bats. You won't find bats. Austin, Texas has thousands of them that fly out of a cave every night. Every night at dusk. Is there a coronavirus in Austin coronavirus? No, it doesn't seem to be an Austin coronavirus. The only coronavirus we have is in Wuhan.
12: Yes.
1: Where they have a lab called, what's the lab called again, Stephen?
12: The Wuhan Novel Coronavirus Lab.
1: I believe that's the case.
12: And now, how long have you worked for Senator Ron Johnson?
1: Let me tell you something about Ron Johnson.
2: You're so diverse.
11: Steve-O is here. Steve-O, great Trump.
3: Oops. All right.
2: Oh, God, this is...
3: And now we're into Amy Schumer. We're home stretching.
2: Colbert fucking diverts at the end, though, man. It's fucking ugly. He's like, oh, he makes it political. It's not about...
3: How long have you worked for Rand Jansch?
2: Republicans? Anyway. This is the best Schumer clip.
4: Yeah, this one leading strong with this one.
3: We got Schumer. We're finishing strong here. We got Schumer and then Whitney Cummings, and that's a wrap.
11: Steve-O is here. Steve-O, great try. Steve-O! But I truly am, no joke, sorry for the loss of your friend Ryan Dunn. I know you must have been thinking it could have been me, and I know we were all thinking, why wasn't it? Thank you.
2: That's Mike Tyson.
4: Mike Tyson
3: said
1: fuck
3: that?
1: You, Amy!
3: Is that the one?
2: Says, fuck
3: is that
2: you, the, Amy.
3: Is that the roast where Shatner was there and at the end, Steve-O like dives headfirst into Mike Tyson's fist?
4: I think it was,
3: and
4: yeah.
3: Shatner just looks at Steve and goes, Steve-O, what the fuck?
2: Steve-O and Mike Tyson were sitting right next to one another.
3: That was the funniest thing I've heard Schumer say, and I guarantee you she didn't write that joke. Most of those people at the roast don't write their own jokes.
4: I think that was Kurt that wrote that.
3: Metzger? Yeah, and Tony Hinchcliffe, I know he used to write a bunch of stuff for the roast.
2: She literally hires writers, and then when they fuck up, she's like, oh, I don't write my own stuff. I hire writers. Yeah. I am Chuck Schumer's niece.
3: Yeah. So crazy.
2: You didn't get the memo?
4: I think the next clip is just her being wrong and getting trounced by Steven Crowder, another douchebag competitor from last episode. The Crowder. Last one, yeah. Right?
3: Or no, that was the first
4: and,
3: one.
4: And Crowder just
3: Crowder
4: makes
3: was two, yeah, two
4: that
3: ago.
4: That was the first one?
3: Yeah, that was when we had like okay. 16 people.
4: Well, Crowder just makes her look like a complete fucking moron in this clip.
13: And, you know, you slip by the dirty comedian thing, but honestly, you call yourself a comedian, but you don't do it that much. Like, I go fishing a couple times a year, but I don't introduce myself on...
3: Wait, are they talking to each other?
4: Yeah.
3: Oh,
4: yeah,
3: I thought it was going to be Crowder playing a clip of her. Okay, let me start this over now that I know that.
13: And, you know, you slip by the dirty comedian thing, but honestly, you call yourself a comedian, but you don't do it that much. Like, I go fishing a couple times a year, but I don't introduce myself on TV as a fisherman.
14: Wow. Well, this is not really personal for a concept about abstinence.
13: It only takes that one person, though. And there's no contract that the person's not going to cheat on you because they're abstinent. She could fall in love with somebody else.
14: Well, actually, there is a contract. That's what a marriage is.
13: It's a contract that more than 60% of people break.
14: No, actually, that's not true. Actually, if you even look at the new U.S. Census Bureau statistics, more than 70% of first-time marriages last.
13: Okay, but then the guy goes off and sleeps with a young boy.
14: Well,
13: good.
14: Like,
13: you guys stayed married, but there's infidelity.
14: Well, I want you to bring out the statistics that guys are running around rampantly sleeping with young boys.
15: First of all, I'm not a boy. I know I have characteristics as such.
3: God.
2: characteristics as such.
4: Just like her, like desperately clawing at, like, okay, so he has better statistics than me on marriages failing. So I'm just going to say that Catholics are pedophiles or Christians are pedophiles.
3: Yeah.
4: Yeah, they sleep with young boys.
3: They like them young.
2: Yeah, I'm young.
3: Is Crowder Catholic?
4: He's a Christian.
2: He is now.
4: Yeah.
3: No. Did you say he is now?
2: He is now.
3: Yeah. Because we said so. Now, here's the one, two, and three.
2: If it walks like a duck, and it quacks like a duck, and it touches children like a duck, it's probably a Catholic.
16: I'd like to just talk about myself now. I'm very well read, and...
4: This...
17: So, I know what you guys are thinking this part of the night. You're like, Amy...
3: Is this a compilation of her stolen material?
4: Yeah,
18: very well read.
3: Her. Yeah, this might be up there with the Lars Ulrich compilation that Lavish brought to last show. This might be a contender for. I don't think anything can beat that other Amy Schumer compilation you played from the Leather Special.
2: That was pretty good.
3: About...
2: Yeah.
18: she talked a lot about like how gross her nether regions were. I was like. Don't you just use a bath? What's going on?
2: Just gross. Clean it up.
3: Jeez. I've had a yeast infection for 17 years. I'm Amy Schumer.
2: Just Jeez. Wash that shit. Jeez. We all like
18: trying.
2: The rest of us.
3: Yeah.
18: You know? Yes. Oh my goodness.
2: Little soap. Fuck.
18: Yeah. Yeah, exactly.
2: Goes a long way.
16: I'd like to just talk about myself now. I'm very well read and,
17: So I know what you guys are thinking this part of the night. You're like, Amy, wow, you're really well-read.
19: Yeah. It oftentimes.
20: Attell is the best. Attell. Did you see his special road work?
19: I heard it's awesome.
20: It's so funny. It's.
21: Because balls are disgusting, aren't they? Wow. And they stink. Yeah, they do. All right, I'll speak for my balls. On my best day, my balls might smell like a foot. On my best day.
17: He's brave, okay? He's brave. And I'm going to tell you why he's brave. And this does not leave
2: Extreme
17: this
2: drop.
17: Theater. And this does not leave your home. Here's why he's brave. On my pussy's best day. After all of that. On its already best day. My pussy smells like a small barnyard animal. Okay?
4: She delivers the jokes worse.
0: But I'm not going to be one of those crazy pregnant ladies who tries to get all back in shape right after they get pregnant. No. Hopefully, if you see me in a year, I will have the kind of body where if I do a nude scene on television, people will commend me for being courageous. For doing it.
5: So I tweet out this photo of myself, okay? I'm holding coffee, I'm topless in just underwear, and it goes viral. Like it was everywhere, every news show, every website. And that's when I learned the word you don't want people to use when a nude photo of you goes viral. Brave?
4: That's it.
3: Wow.
2: Brave. Yeah.
3: Oh, wait, no, it's still going, unless that's just a bunch of dead air at the end of the clip.
4: I think it might be.
3: All right, that's fine. Dead air. Go to Whitney.
4: Sorry.
2: Whitney.
18: Yeah.
3: Whitney.
18: All right.
3: And that's it. We'll finish. We'll wrap with Whitney. I mean, I have that. I have the clips.
18: Well,
3: of,
18: which one? Which one is that one?
3: I got 2, 3, 4, and 6 that we didn't use. They're all under a minute.
18: Oh.
3: 30.
18: Oh, okay. Yeah. Seconds. Go for it.
3: And then good. after we sign off, I'm just gonna put the clips I took of the Fauci Alec Baldwin podcast that I found kind of fascinating. Just stick them at the end here because. I won't make you sit through it, but I'll put it at the end. It's kind of wild, some of it. All right, here's Whitney coming.
2: Rag and roll.
3: This is with her Paris Hilton, right?
18: Yes. Yeah.
22: They'll sometimes know more about me than I even know about myself.
23: Right. Oh, that's the worst. Like, I'll be walking through the airport and someone will be like, yell a joke of mine. I'm like, ew, gross. You know what I mean? And they're like, it's your joke. And I'm like, oh, sorry, I forgot about it. Like, ugh. Like, do you ever look back at something and go like, ugh, wish I hadn't,
22: Sometimes. Some of the stuff just on that show, I was just acting like such a dumb blonde. What is the dumb blonde?
3: Wasn't that the point of the show?
18: You're right. Exactly. like
2: man.
18: Like, she's like my trying brain. To... Yeah.
3: Sometimes I feel like on the show where I would like, about me being a dumb blonde, I feel like I was acting like such a dumb blonde. Okay, lady.
23: What is the dumb blonde thing? We were just talking about this. What is that? I'm obsessed with getting granular about what is the origin of dumb blonde? Joan of Arc was blonde.
18: She's asking Paris Hilton this, okay? She's like straight up asking Paris Hilton as if she has a fucking answer for this. Like, you know.
3: Like Paris Hilton's some kind of fucking historian.
18: Like, yeah, she's asking her, like, as if there's, like, if there was a dumb brunette joke and she asked me this, I'm just like, I don't even know what the fuck you're talking about. You know, but she has a much more of a, like an actual, like, global, celebrity-ness to herself, so, and brand.
23: Joan of Arc was blonde,
2: yeah.
23: Right? Wasn't Amelia Earhart maybe blonde? Like, why dumb blonde? Marilyn Monroe, is that when it started?
22: Probably. I think it's just always been a stereotype. Yeah. And back when I was just coming into the industry, it was like almost like it was cute to be that.
23: You know who ruined it? Nazis.
22: Yeah.
2: Yeah.
23: I feel like Paris Hilton has a little button that's just like a publicist button, where just an ejector button where she'll just, if I say something that could f*** her entire global empire, she just disappears into thin air. I'm like, I have compassion for you. And then I see you and I'm like, I don't feel sorry for you. You're so f***ing strong. You have such like strong energy and you claim your space so hard. And I'm just dying to know how you sit there and don't say anything. Look. That's what I need to learn how to do. Look at her. I think that's called self-esteem. How'd you get it? Where'd you get it?
22: I think just from going through so much in my life that maybe it's just, it's not that it's self-esteem. I think it's just this thing that I have. It's hard to describe.
23: Think about it. I was thinking about this the other day because I was like, how long am I going to do this podcast? Is there any proof in history that people want to listen to women talk for three hours a week.
6: Is it always their fault? Is it always the people's fault?
23: Has there ever been a famous female radio host? Terry Gross? Like, who's the who?
6: I mean, I'm trying to think.
23: Women aren't famous, soothing voices.
6: Well, what about half the country that are women that are not listening to those women?
23: Mm-hmm. That's great. Agree.
6: I mean, I like women. I listen to them.
23: I'm just saying, in the history of our entertainment.
6: Right. Yes.
23: Who has been the female radio host? Cause you talk about, Howard Stern and whose footsteps you're following.
6: Well, there are big DJs. People like Angie Martinez on Hot 97. Yeah. There are people.
23: Downtown Julie Brown.
6: Yeah, there are
23: Kennedy.
6: Yeah, there are people.
23: But we're digging.
3: So is Whitney Cummings?
18: Yeah, it was.
3: Is her show mostly just her complaining about how women get treated these days, or?
18: I'm sure it's a mixture. It's like a 90% about her and then 10% about that. I think.
3: Every time she goes on Rogan, they just talk about dogs the whole time, and I'm like,
18: well, that's the same. You know what? I'm sure Joe has to edit it because like they're probably on for like 4 hours, and it's just like, okay,
3: is he editing
18: those
3: things?
18: I guess now
3: with Spotify, probably, he might be, because they don't live stream it anymore.
18: I think it's at least like. It's edited from like 4.5 hours and 2 hours of that is like her and Joe talking about dogs and horses. For sure.
3: Well,
18: 100%.
2: Bunch of animal people.
18: That's fine. That's very cool. I can listen to it. I can get down, but
3: Rappaport
18: it's just
3: and
18: like
3: Whitney
18: I'm,
3: Cummings,
18: I'm
3: a match made in heaven.
18: They gotta get together. They should get together. I don't get it.
3: They're both dog people.
2: Shut the fucking dog up. No, I love the dog. The dog's great.
18: But are they the same type of dog? Because Rappaport, I think he's into the small dogs. Cause he's like fucking, he was bullying all these small dogs in the
3: ones he was yelling at were small. Jesus Christ.
18: They were small. They weren't labs or German shepherds. They were small little guys, right? Like they were good guys, but they were small little guys, and that's fine. Mm-hmm, but he was fucking being mean to them. He was teasing them. You don't tease dogs, and they're just like in the fence. Like that's rude. Would you like that if you were in a fence? That's fucking rude.
3: I would take offense to that.
2: Offensive.
18: You wouldn't enjoy it. I'm sorry.
3: I was just going to say, unless you guys got anything else, I think we've wasted everybody's time long enough. I had a blast, though. This was fun.
18: I had a blast. I don't think we wasted anybody's time. I think we had a wonderful time. Chris, thank you so much for inviting me. It was a wonderful
2: time. Yeah, this
18: was
2: a blast. Thanks, John. Yeah. John Breaks Bad News for joining us his first time.
18: John Breaks Bad News. I love
2: Battle
18: that.
2: Battle of the Douchebags. And Carolyn's first time as well in Battle of the Douchebags. Yeah.
18: This is my first time. I'm, you know, it would be crazy if I won my first time. Could you imagine? Has anybody won their first time being on Battle of the Douchebags?
2: Only the first one.
3: Yeah,
2: only
3: the first one.
2: This guy here, Sir Seat City.
3: Yeah.
18: So you won your
3: Larry
18: first
3: came
18: time
3: close,
18: you were on the show.
3: Larry came close with Neil Young to winning that one. And he only brought one guy.
18: Oh,
3: that
18: yeah.
3: One.
18: Okay.
3: What?
18: Okay.
7: The I last forgot one who won the last one.
3: Oh, Chunk Junger.
7: That's right.
3: Young Turks.
2: The Young Turks guy.
3: George Soros. So it's, once we get 8 of these under the belt, the winners will all go head to head. And, we got some things coming up in the works. Next Battle of Douchebags, we'll be joined by Dean Reiner. And,
18: that's cool.
3: He'll be filling in for Lavish. So it'll be Dean.
18: Lavish.
3: Blueberry, and Cretchid from OBDM will be on the next one.
7: So. Oh, hell yeah.
3: So yeah, for that.
18: Lavish, are you doing anything that you want to plug that you're doing elsewhere?
2: On that day, I'll be having a show with my band. So I'll be playing with my band.
18: Oh, okay. Do you want to plug your band?
7: Yeah, plug your band.
2: I could plug my band.
18: Yeah, plug your band.
2: I'll plug. You know what? I won't plug my band. I'll plug it on my show in a certain way. But
18: okay.
2: All right. if you do want to catch my band, or you're interested in what I'm doing, you can find me behindtheschemes.com with threes for ease in the word schemes, or badradio.live. That's kind of what I got going on.
3: Or loveislit.com.
2: No, I won't make it for this next one, which is on what, May 22nd.
3: Yes, May 22nd. Cretchit from OBDM, Dean Reiner from Up Is Down, Blueberry, and myself will be. Cool. I don't. I gotta. I don't know who I'm bringing. I know. Well, I won't. I won't. I know a couple. I know who the guests are bringing, but I don't want to drop that bomb yet.
4: Don't spoil.
2: Suspense builds.
3: Yes. So, anyways, thank you guys, and I'll.
18: Thank you.
3: I'll leave.
4: Thank you.
18: Yes, I'll be on Hog Story tomorrow, 7 p.m. Central, 8 p.m. Eastern, hogstory.com, myself and Fletcher. Yeah, check it out.
2: That's Carolyn Blaney, CB33, and Fletcher at hogstory.net.
3: And John, what'd you say your next show is?
4: Next show is Monday afternoon, so tomorrow. Right? This is Sunday.
2: We're all
4: right?
3: So everybody's
2: tomorrow.
3: Got shows tomorrow.
18: Yeah, we got shows. So it's going to be. It's a stacked day.
3: If you're listening to this, you can catch John Breaks Bad News. That'll probably be. What time
4: I'll
3: do you do that?
4: On
3: like
4: the Dick
3: 7?
4: Show tomorrow night. Well, tomorrow I start at like 12. And then Thursdays I start at 7. And then also tomorrow I'll be on the Dick Show.
3: No shit. The Dick Show with Dick Masterson. Yeah. That's going to be great. Yeah, I love that guy.
2: Doing a full circuit.
3: I had so much fun with him when
18: That's
3: he was on.
18: That's neat.
3: Yeah, Dick's show's great. Sweet. So I'll be definitely tuning in for
18: I've
3: that.
18: Never heard that.
3: So yeah, John Breaks Bad News.
2: So
3: the Dick
2: your
3: show
2: will be at 12 Eastern, and then Carolyn's is going to be at 7 Eastern. No, 8 Eastern?
18: It's 8 Eastern, yes.
2: 8 Eastern.
3: And then behind the schemes will be 10:30
2: Eastern. 10:30 Eastern.
3: It's a whole tomorrow. Day, people.
18: Yeah, it's a great day for podcasting. So That's get right. your... You know,
4: start the week off strong.
8: Wow! Exactly. Incredible!
18: Incredible!
2: Incredible!
3: All right, guys, I will. I'll leave you on this Baldwin, Tony Fauci clip, and then I'm going to cut off the stream.
2: And you
3: Thanks
2: can find all this at
3: absinasixpack.com,
2: by the way.
3: Shitmyass.com. Oh yeah, that's a thing.
4: Shitmyass.com.
3: I forgot to say.
18: Shitmyass.com.
3: Thanks again
18: it.
3: To Darren O'Neill for doing the backup recording, and thanks to everybody else for listening, calling in. Thanks to Sir Bimrose for giving us this time slot. Big thanks to the Bimrose.
18: Yes. Thank
3: always.
18: You. Thank you, Senor Bimrose. Thank you. Thank you.
2: Senior Bimrose.
3: Oh, and this is a value for value production. So if you want to donate, go to shitmyass.com, click on the top right of the page. Bye bye.
9: I don't know who created Pokemon Go. But I'm trying to figure out how we get them to have Pokemon go to the polls.
10: We know for sure what the cause of COVID-19 is. It's SARS-CoV-2. It very likely, given the history of coronaviruses, SARS-CoV-1, MERS, the Middle East Respiratory Syndrome, Ebola, Zika, that these things jump from animals to human. What we haven't yet nailed down is the precise lineage of from a bat to an intermediary to the human or directly from a bat to a human. We know that in the environment in China, there are bats that have viruses that are not absolutely very close, but close enough to make you want to do surveillance and find out what's going on in that animal-human interface that may have allowed it to jump species.
12: That's Dr. Anthony Fauci. If you like conversations with people at the forefront of public health, go to our archives. I'm Alec Baldwin, and you're listening to Here's the Thing. Now, more of my conversation with Dr. Anthony Fauci. Should we check our antibodies before getting a booster?
10: You mean a third shot if you've been vaccinated first two?
12: Right.
10: No.
18: What the fuck is
10: and that's a firm answer to tell your wife. That
18: it's
10: boosters are given for the durability of protection as manifested by clinical observation. Sooner or later, at the end of the day, we're going to realize that that third shot is going to be part of what the normal complete
1: optimal vaccine regimen is. Mm-hmm. So in some respects,
4: and the fourth,
1: and I'll
4: the
1: say
4: fifth,
1: this, it sounds crude, but it isn't, is that I don't really care what the level of antibody is in your wife. I think when her turn comes to get the boost, she should get the boost.
11: Got it. Can you mix vaccines? Our friend had J&J and was recommended to get a dose of Moderna. Can you mix vaccines safely? Now, I know you've been asked this question every 10 minutes, but I'm going to ask it anyway because it's my wife.
18: Every
11: I'm sure 10 you understand.
18: Minutes.
1: Yes.
11: When can we really expect kids to get vaccinated, and will it be two shots?
1: Okay.
18: Crazy.
1: Your wife crazy is something man. In common with millions of wives and mothers.
11: Yes.
1: So the answer is, as you know, Alec,
18: fuck?
1: That
11: now I have some friends of mine who are hardcore anti-vaxxers. Bobby Kennedy Jr. has been a friend of mine for decades. And he comes out, and not necessarily him, but other people, they cast
2: decades.
11: You in a very harsh
2: for
11: light.
2: Decades.
11: They say that you are the public health equivalent of a war profiteer.
18: I know.
11: That you are
18: it's
11: lining
18: crazy.
11: Your pockets
1: yeah.
11: as a result of these pandemics.
1: Yeah,
18: yeah.
1: Well, Alec, that is clearly
2: yeah,
1: all
2: well,
1: conspiracy
18: Alec.
1: Theory. My finances
2: oh,
1: are public
2: theory?
1: Knowledge. So my
18: public
1: financial
18: knowledge,
1: statement
18: yes.
1: that's required by my
2: it
1: physician
2: is public knowledge. We see
1: will
2: what the
1: be
2: fuck
1: very,
2: you're
1: very
2: doing.
1: Clear
2: the point.
1: that I make
18: yeah,
1: zero.
18: Yeah.
1: when it, not a little
18: zero.
1: Zero.
18: I'm, yeah, zero.
1: And that's very clear.
18: I'm
1: and anybody
18: so,
1: knows
18: it's so
1: about
18: zero.
1: Like, government regulations
18: my, I
1: would
18: live
1: know
18: with
1: that.
18: My mama.
1: So,
18: okay?
1: I mean, the
18: I'm
1: things that have
18: Tony
1: been said
18: Fauci,
1: about me and
18: I,
1: about my wife,
18: and,
1: I mean, that she's making
18: yeah,
1: millions too. Like,
18: yeah,
1: she's
18: but she lives in
1: another
18: the mansion.
1: Government employee
18: you know,
1: who
18: and the mansion
1: her
18: is in her name.
1: To the health of patients.
18: You see what I'm
1: but
18: saying?
1: That's the
18: like, when they
1: kill
18: me for not for everything.
11: What's one thing that anti vaxxers, if anything, are saying? That you kind of understand.
18: Come after me, and it'd be like squeezing.
1: I have always the same way.
18: Blood from a stone.
1: Have you
18: lavish? Have you ever squeezed a stone and tried to get other things out of
2: the blood from a stone? I found a stone and I
18: squeezed
2: the
18: blood.
2: Squeeze
18: the blood from
2: a stone. Squeeze the blood.
1: And they just
18: see what I'm saying.
1: Somebody's injecting something into my body and it's my body and I don't want to do it.
2: No,
1: I try.
18: And I don't
1: want to
18: do it.
2: Why would he do
18: this?
1: To go step by step.
18: Why would I do
2: he goes,
18: this?
2: Oh, no,
18: this
2: is getting paid anything. Not a little bit. Zero. He gets zero blood
18: zero.
2: From the stone.
18: Never
2: zero.
18: Ever, he gets zero blood. Zero blood.
1: Because once you start to be judgmental,
18: is when they,
1: then you turn them
18: the
1: off against
18: into
1: you
18: the arm
1: completely. And it's a loss
18: of
2: patient.
1: But try to outreach.
18: You see,
1: the other thing, Alec, is that the messenger is as important.
2: They keep coming again and again and again.
18: You want to get coming again and again
2: and
18: again.
1: Is entrusted
2: fucking
1: people
2: stop
1: in
2: coming so much. Stop
1: so if you get someone
18: stop coming
1: really
18: that that's
1: very,
18: why they gotta wear the mask.
2: Over and over.
18: You see what I'm
1: church,
18: saying?
1: Whatever that
18: because
1: church
18: they put on the mask
1: and religion and you get
2: they put on the mask
1: and
2: they get in there
1: and
2: they get really
18: because
2: you know,
18: the most embarrassing part about everything is that the cum goes into the mouth.
2: You know, I don't make it to my mouth area.
18: And then you start choking.
1: They would say, well, you know, I kind of admire that person. If they say it, I'll think about it. Whereas if somebody like me,
2: whereas if somebody else comes
18: coming to your mouth, because you got your mouth open, stinks like a fucking doormat.
2: You don't go through the front door.
1: So even though
2: well,
1: a lot
2: you can
1: of
2: always
1: people
2: go
1: do
2: the back door,
1: to what I have to say, there are many people who feel
2: it's a very large building.
18: It's a very large building
1: with the receiver of the message
2: on the other side of the building.
18: What's
11: more of my conversation with
18: film?
11: Dr. Anthony Fauci fine, when we return.
2: I'm going to shoot him with a gun later.
1: It'll
2: be fun.
1: Yeah.
11: Right. Now, looking out over the arc of the next year, because like everybody else, I was sitting at a table in Brooklyn rehearsing a television program we were about to shoot.
18: Yes, of course. We're
11: for 5 months,
18: like sitting in a dining room
11: April,
18: room
11: May,
18: table
11: June,
18: in
11: blah, blah,
18: Brooklyn.
11: Blah. We were
18: okay?
11: all getting ready to go. We shut
18: no.
11: down. We go home. We go back
18: might have been
11: in October.
18: In a different
11: and
18: part
11: we had some pretty
18: of
11: intense
18: Brooklyn, like,
11: COVID
18: you know,
11: protocols. The crew had to wear smart
18: protocols.
11: Watches. And there was a
18: smart
11: director
18: watches.
11: At a table.
2: Watch,
11: and
2: no
11: they had a system
2: the
11: whereby once they cut
2: who's
11: the camera, because everybody
2: ads?
11: Congregates to shoot the scene,
13: Crazy.
14: And once we cut the camera, we're going to move on to the next shot, the next angle.
18: Oh my God.
14: The system was engaged, and everybody who was wearing the smartwatches in the crew, if you were within 6 feet of the person for more than 10 seconds, the watch went off.
18: 6 feet of the person.
1: Wow.
14: They didn't want anybody around. Wow. We only had four cases. We had five
18: cases,
14: and only one in the shooting crew. The other four were extras who came from outside of our bubble, so to speak. We had one COVID case on a crew of 200 people, production office, drivers, unit cast, everything. Shoot.
3: I have to pause.
18: Oh, my gosh.
3: I have to pause this for a second.
18: Yes.
13: Take a walk? Where'd you go?
3: No, I was listening on my on a clean feed on my phone, but it doesn't matter. I had to grab a beer, but
18: yes.
3: So I heard Alec Baldwin. I've meant to pause it here now that I'm here anyway. Mm-hmm. Alec Baldwin says something like everybody else, I was sitting at a coffee table in Brooklyn, and I'm like, well, everybody else.
18: Yes,
3: was doing
18: that's
3: that?
18: What I heard.
14: With Dr. Anthony Fauci,
18: I wasn't
14: when we
18: in
14: return.
18: Brooklyn,
3: I think this,
18: okay?
3: Yeah, I think this is it right here. Because I had Brooklyn, to like listen to this three times to understand. This is it right here, I think.
14: Next year, because like everybody else, I was sitting at a table in Brooklyn rehearsing a television program we were
4: like
14: about to shoot.
4: Like everybody else.
3: Like everybody else.
13: Like as you do.
3: Like everybody else,
4: we were rehearsing.
18: Yes.
3: I gotta hear that again. Like everybody else, I was sitting at a table in Brooklyn rehearsing a television program we were about to do. That's what everybody else.
18: Yeah, I know.
13: I like everyone else. Love Stephen Colbert and Amy Schumer.
14: Like everybody else, I was sitting at a table in Brooklyn, rehearsing a television program we were about to shoot for 5 months. All
3: like
14: of March,
3: else.
14: April, May, June, blah blah blah. We were all getting ready to go. We shut down. We go home. We go back in October, and we had some pretty intense COVID protocols.
18: I know.
14: The crew had to wear smart watches.
4: Oh, he's talking about COVID shit.
3: So he's saying like everybody else it affected our work is what
4: he's saying. Okay, that makes more sense than like everybody else. I was sitting in Brooklyn reading about my TV
14: show
4: or whatever.
14: And they had a system whereby once they cut the camera, because everybody congregates to shoot the scene.
3: Okay.
14: Everybody, what you see, as you know, is people working so hard. At my children's school, the people that are working, they're saying, please don't blow it. You know what I mean? We got the kids in school. All the staff is vaccinated. All the faculty is vaccinated. We're moving along. It's like the little engine that could. You know, we're trying to get the kids back in school, which is what we need. Besides improving vaccination rates and going to whatever lengths we have to pressure people to get vaccinated, what do you predict we're going to see over the arc of the next 12 months? What would you like to see?
1: Well, what I would like to see is something that I know is scientifically true. I'm 80 years old, and I'm a late-in-life dad, too. And I have three girls, one as young as in her 20s. So you can imagine I'm sort of in the same class as you.
14: I actually do have something in common with you. Wow. I'm flattered.
1: Yeah.
14: So if you've had the COVID injection, if you've had both shots, go get the flu shot as well?
1: Absolutely, Alec. Absolutely.
14: Okay. Interesting.
1: Absolutely.
3: Interesting.
14: Well, listen, let me just say, you know, you are someone who I can't imagine how you've lived your life these last 20 months. You have had the weight of the world on your shoulders. My thanks to Dr. Anthony Fauci.
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24: 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It was the worst shit I've ever watched. It just shows anybody can have a podcast, and even by those standards of anyone having a podcast, this one was shit. It's like, it's stupid, it's boring, it's a waste of time. And, you know, there are two-year-olds with podcasts that are more worthwhile listening to than that. It's just, don't waste your time. Really, really avoid it like the plague.
25: The horrible emails.
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25: Yeah.
0: We don't need none.
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0: 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Lock.
1: Hey, everyone. Welcome back to another fun-filled podcast adventure. My name's Midnight Mike, and Cratchit is over there.
2: Be a part of the magic.
3: Yeah. I'm all the way over here.
1: And
3: I had to make room.
1: Oh, yeah, you did. And Joe's over there, too.
4: Well, you want to woo-woo?
5: Hello.
1: Still trying to get my cheers and jingles. I don't have my cheers on here right now. My clapping and fanfare. What's going on?
3: I want that woo-woo again, but that's only in the morning. It's supposed to be up making breakfast.
1: Yeah, the woo-woos, it's only in the morning, is what he says.
6: With a side of eggs?
1: It's only in the morning. What's going on, guys? You guys did an amazing podcast with Chris from Tennessee, number 23 of the Absent Six Pack podcast. I tried to listen live a little bit.
5: Oh, yeah?
1: Yeah.
5: What do you think? I was hitting the sauce, so I didn't know how bad I got.
1: I could tell you were hitting the sauce. I think you...
3: I got to find this message. So Chris was sending me stuff afterwards. After the show was over, it was like an hour and a half later. He's like, Joe's still connected to the call.
1: Oh, did Joe black out during the show?
3: Right at the end. The last 10 minutes.
5: Probably.
4: Yes.
1: Well, yeah, I'll post a link to that podcast in the description of this podcast if you guys want to check it out. Yeah, Cratchit and Joe were over on Absent Six Pack. They were talking about COVID. They're talking about the vaccines. They played a lot of clips. And if you thought I played too many sound drops, you haven't heard anything yet.
3: Yeah, but see, Chris does it differently. Chris waits until you start talking and then plays a sound clip on top of you.
1: Oh, yeah, yeah, he does. He's got his own method. He's got his own method for doing.
3: But, yeah, good show for anybody who's interested. Abs in a Six Pack. They do a wackadoo show over there. So.

0: It's Abs in a Six Pack, joined by Caleb over there from old North Carolina.
1: The great state of North Carolina.
0: And we're broadcasting live from East Tennessee.
1: I'm from Tennessee, and I've been doing this for a long time.
0: And this is, once again, a new live broadcast, son of a bitch.
2: This is a new live son of a bitch.
0: And we got Rob Deuce, or Deucifer, a.k.a. I guess I said both names. I don't know why I said AKA. I just said both names before the AKA, but it's Rob Dew. We got Rob Dew here.
3: What up? How's it going?
0: Dude, doing great. Thanks for coming back.
3: Excellent.
0: Yep. I did get a slew of emails from the last episode we did. A lot of them were like, I love the episode. That was the vast majority. There was a handful of emails saying, yo, Chris, you fucked up that episode. So I was like, well, we got to get a redo. And that's why I'm probably going to title this episode either Do Over or Redo, because Do is your name.
3: There you go.
0: Yeah.
3: Will this be sans, what were you on, sans Adderall?
0: We'll probably have to edit that out of the episode. But yes, I was a little speeded
4: allegedly.
0: Out. Allegedly.
4: Just put allegedly.
0: Allegedly speeded out for that one. But, and then I did get another email. I guess you got two about this one. Early in the episode, because I went back and re-listened and was like, yeah, I did fuck up a lot of... Well, first of all, I asked you two or three questions near the end of the episode and never gave you a chance to finish the question.
3: I know, I would just get to my, like, the prelude to the answer and you cut me off. I'm like, all right, it's going to be one of these kind of interviews.
0: it was bad on my part. But, I did get another email that we need to address up front. I got two about this one. I said, you brought up how, what's it called?
3: Wait, am I getting fact-checked? Am I about to get fact-checked?
0: No, not even close. You brought up Drudge Report, and you brought up how Matt Drudge isn't in control of his own shit anymore. And I said, I want to come back to this.
3: Oh, I didn't say that. I think I said I believe he's not.
0: You believe.
3: It doesn't feel like he's not, yeah.
0: It feels like
3: I don't have no proof one way or another.
0: Right. Okay, but either way, I said I want to come back to that because I want to talk about the Drudge shit. And I got two emails saying, you never came back to the Drudge shit, so...
3: You didn't circle back, motherfucker.
0: Yeah, we never circled back.
3: Well, before we circle back to Drudge, I just have to put out this. We just posted this on InfoWars. It's the top story on their video. Gay Choir admits they are targeting your children. And this has nothing to do. Look, I've been to Burning Man. I've done all that stuff. It has nothing to do with gay people. But when they sing, we're coming for your children, which they do in this song, it's pretty fucking creepy. And I think they tried to be all like cool about it. But underneath, we posted all the videos where drag queens are talking about getting next to your kids and wanting to be next to your kids. And it's all about them being next to your kids. And then there's pedophiles within this drag queen movement that are wanting to be next to your kids. It's fucking disgusting. First of all, for grown men that want to dress up as women and want to be next to your kids to try and teach that's going to teach them tolerance, first of all. Second of all, it's creepy that they're singing about it, going to city council meetings, talking about it, and proclaiming it. To me, it's disturbing, and I just want to put that out there, that you can go and watch their video and then watch the four videos we've produced underneath it, showing all the clips, showing all the stuff. So I just wanted to put that out there because I'm a little hot about it right now because I have four kids. And I have no problem with them talking to gay people. I don't want men dressing up as women wearing clown makeup trying to say, hey, let me show you how to shake your butt. Let me show you how to
0: twerk. What alternate planet did I wake up in? Alex was so right when he said that. Yeah. Blueberry actually just posted that InfoWars link in the chat. Do you want me to play the video?
3: You know, I've watched it a couple of times. I don't, people should go listen to it for themselves and have their own private moment.
0: Okay.
3: Because it's disturbing though. I think it's disturbing.
0: Yeah,
3: I don't think
0: I would
3: it's
0: agree.
3: Funny. I don't think grown men saying they're going to come for your children is cool in any way, shape, or form. It's just not cool.
0: No, it's not.
3: Don't come near my kids, motherfucker.
0: So I
3: or
0: did.
3: Brother fucker. I guess I should say brother fucker.
0: I did, another critique I got, and this was the last, Rob, the last episode with you was the, this is episode 95 of Abs in a Six Pack. And the only episode I've gotten critique emails on was that one with you. And one of the other critiques I got was I was fanboying way too hard about InfoWars. So instead of playing sound drops throughout this show, I'm just going to get them all out of the way right now. You ready?
3: Do it.
0: All right.
2: This drink is a new
4: as I can.
5: You are a loser.
4: It's not about everyone hates you. You understand?
5: You will.
4: Something that really sinks in for people.
5: I was eating jalapenos during the break.
3: That was good. I think you got it out of my system too.
0: I got it out of my system. Now, another thing I promised, because Cretchit of OBDM, who I think they might still be alive, but I think they might have just ended. He was on recently, and it's been a lot of talk on Abs and Six Pack, a lot of talk about on OBDM. When Alex Jones is eating jalapenos during the break, are they live are they like jalapeno poppers, stuffed jalapenos? Are they what kind of jalapenos are these? Because the theory is that there's a live jalapeno. Caleb actually had this theory that mm-hmm. it's a live jalapeno plant under the desk that he
3: actually just came in. And I'm on that podcast that I was on. We were in Florida. They want me to come back. They want to know what kind of jalapenos you're eating. They played a sound clip that said,
6: "I love the podcast." Hey, yeah. Can you go in the morning and yeah. shoot the Nick Fuentes interview at a diner?
3: Oh, yeah. What time?
6: Tomorrow. You're on your hair late.
3: Yeah. Come over here and say hi. It's called Abs in a Six Pack. These guys are big fans
6: of yours. Which I need.
0: Here, oh, here. My spirit animal is here?
6: No. Oh, is it audio?
3: It's just audio. Yeah, it's just audio.
5: Hello, Abs in a Six Pack.
0: Oh, hey. My God. I love this man. I love you, Alex Jones.
5: We love you. Hey, listen, can you get up early in the morning and meet us over at that diner?
3: Yeah.
5: We're going to do the interview at 9 a.m.
3: How many cameras?
5: Just an iPhone.
3: Oh, iPhone.
5: While I talk to Fuentes and we eat breakfast.
3: All right. That sounds good.
5: I'll buy you breakfast.
3: Send me this.
5: All right, guys. We love you. I'll come on whenever you want. Here's Rob Dick.
0: No, oh, there it is.
3: Yeah, just send me the address where you're going to be. I'll be there.
6: You got to be there at 9.
3: 9 o'clock?
6: Yep.
3: That's early. I'll be there. All right, guys, go ahead.
0: Well, that was the best thing that's ever happened to me. Okay, so, I don't even know what I was talking about anymore, but goddamn, Alex Jones.
3: You're asking me about jalapenos. Yeah, I believe they're sliced jalapenos.
7: But does he slice them from a live jalapeno plant underneath the desk?
3: No, the jalapeno plant's not underneath the desk. He gets them usually with the barbecue. They're asking about the jalapeno. That clip of you saying, "I just ate some jalapenos during the break," and they're like, "Is it live jalapenos? Is he getting them from under the desk? Where's
0: or jalapeno
3: plant?
0: Poppers, stuffed jalapenos,
3: jalapeno poppers?" They want to know.
5: I have jalapeno plants right behind my pool at my house. I eat them pickled. I eat them raw. I eat them grilled. I love jalapenos.
3: Jalapenos,
7: yeah.
0: Pickled jalapenos are the best ones. Yeah, hell yeah.
3: There you go.
0: Oh man. I have like a million more questions, but I don't want to take any more of Alex's time.
3: He already took off. He just I thought he had already left, actually, but we just got done. We shot, I don't know, like 12 ads, I think.
0: Oh, shit.
3: Less than an hour, we shot these ads. It's amazing.
0: I was worried MoFax and I were going to get pulled off the No Agenda stream because we plugged InfoWars products for like 5 minutes.
3: Hey,
0: they got a kick-ass toothpaste, and I was like, yeah, man, that DNA Force, that shit's good.
3: I love the iodine. I take the DNA Force. I take the vitamin D. I take the Ultra 12, which is the B formula. Mm-hmm. And then I do some other things, but mainly it's those. And if I'm tired, I might take some Brain Force, but I don't take that as much. But I do have the original Brain Force still, which has the chemical that they had to take out. I forget the name of it, but it's supposed to help rebuild those neurons quicker after, it puts that chemical back in your brain after you do psychedelics. I don't know why I'd need that, but that's what they say. It's not in the new version of Brain Force. I think that's what it is. Yes. So you know about
7: 5-HTP. Yeah, that's a serotonin rebuilding chemical.
3: Correct. That is it. And you know who told me about that? And I had no idea. It was, John Milius's daughter, when we were heading over to, where were we going? To the Stop the Steal in Arizona. So this is back in November of last year. And she was there. And we're all at the hotel out back having a few beers. And she mentioned, I'm looking for the old Brain Force. I still buy it off eBay. I'm like, really? Why? And she told me about the 5-HTP. Hmm.
7: Yeah, that stuff really
0: isn't 5-HTP what you're supposed to take after a long day of too much Molly?
3: Well, yeah, I don't know. I've never had a long day of too much Molly.
0: Yeah, neither have I. So I don't even know why I brought it up, really.
7: From what I understand about the 5-HTP, it's a serotonin antagonist or protagonist. So whenever you do something that depletes a lot of your serotonin, or if you just want more of it, you take some 5-HTP, and it will help your brain to produce more for a short period of time.
3: And I don't know if there was something where it got – I don't know if it got banned or anything. Let's see. Is it banned? Do we know?
7: I don't think so. They might have put more regulations on it, but I think you can I think you can still get it without a prescription or anything. Because I know I got some at the I think I got some Kroger's a couple years ago, about 2-3 years ago.
3: Let's see.
7: I think there's
3: Okay. There are currently no approved drug products containing 5-HTP approved by the FDA. Frank, you know what's also interesting? The goddamn vaccines are not approved by the FDA either. Yet you were playing a whole mix of people telling you to go get these stupid vaccines.
7: Yeah.
3: They're not. Okay. Yeah. So it says all 5-HTP products are nutraceuticals and are not regulated or verified. Another interesting thing, I was putting up a bunch of Dr. Peter McCullough videos today. I went on a Peter McCullough kick, and he talks about we treat everyone with nutraceuticals, and he talks about all the things he does, quercetin and zinc and sometimes hydroxychloroquine, sometimes ivermectin. It depends on the situation, but he has all these early treatment protocols, and you know, the whole pandemic was created, as I guess all three of us know, because they did not offer any early treatment. They just let people go into the hospital and they stuck a ventilator down their throat if they got sick enough.
7: Yeah, the whole system that's insane that they were like saying like we need more ventilators. It's like these are not like these are super risky. Like why would you just be telling people without knowing anything about it that you need something shoved down your throat into your lungs to help?

0: people that are saying we have to trust these people about wearing masks and being locked down. These are the people that are lying to us about where the virus came from. They're lying to us about early treatment. They're lying to us about the survivability of it. How it's not very dangerous. Even those people that have died, it's still minuscule to the number of people that have supposedly tested positive for it. So, I don't know. It's a bunch of bullshit. All right. So you want to get to Drudge Report. So I'm going to pull up Drudge right now and see what kind of stories are on there. Now that Trump's not there, it's gotten a lot less anti-Trump. But Haitian president assassinated. Government storm residents claim to be DEA agents. Job openings stay at historic highs. That means nobody's going back to work. 4 million people quit in month. That's a record. Patio furniture shortage tells economic tale. New Lambda variant is concerned for the WHO. What's funny is I saw Lambda. I immediately went back to the 1984 movie Revenge of the Nerds and searched up the scene where they go and try to become a chapter of the Lambda fraternity, which is an all black historic fraternity. I guess at least in the movie it was. I don't know if it is in real life, but they wanted at Adams College, they wanted to be the Lambda chapter there. And Poindexter, the guy who plays the violin. Have y'all seen this movie before? Revenge of the Nerds?
1: Yeah, I've seen the first one.
0: Yeah, the first one's the best.
2: It's been so long, right. Yeah.
0: So Poindexter, well, the only reason I searched it because I saw Lambda. I'm like, Lambda, Lambda, Lambda, and Omega Mu's. But Poindexter is looking through their bylaws, and he goes, you have to take us on a provisional basis if we if there isn't a chapter at the school. So they have to take him on a provisional basis, and then somehow they figure out a way to become tri-lambs. But that's the next variant, Lambda. So they're just getting these different things until people get scared. But they're all it's all bullshit.
1: Just real quick, I just kind of made this connection interesting and kind of funny. Like Revenge of the Nerds, you know, the Lambda, Lambda, Lambda, and that's the variant. And you've got guys like Bill Gates that are pushing it, who is like quintessential nerd. You know, like he is the nerd. Right. So this is the real life Revenge of the Nerds. They're just going to play out. They're going to play out all the movies. Pushing COVID.
0: And I guess there's another one after this too. After Lambda, there's a new one that's come out. So they just keep coming up with these variants, which we've known from, you know, listening to Adam and John talking about how they're creating these variants in the lab setting. And I don't know what tests. They've never even come out and said, oh, we're finding these tests, like we're using these tests to figure out if it's this variant or not. How do they even know what variant it is? Because the PCR test isn't certainly going to tell you.
2: No, it seems like a bunch of hooey. I mean, the Delta variant? Now it's the Delta Plus variant?
0: Yeah, it's all bull.
2: In Tennessee, weed is still illegal, but you can get this stuff called Delta 8 at gas stations. And this just goes to show you how educated people are around here about it. I work at a liquor store, and people were talking about, like, the Delta 8 stuff. It's like, that shit really gets you high. I was like, yeah, the Delta 8. And I was like, have you guys tried the Delta Plus variant? And everybody goes, oh, yeah, yeah, that shit's crazy. Not realizing that I was clearly referring to a fake strain of a virus. It's like, a lot of people have no idea what the fuck's going on. It's pretty sad.
0: No, they don't. And they love being ignorant, and they love being told what to do. I mean, that's what we're finding. The Zuby tweet Adam was talking about in the last show, I read that like the day before, I think, the show. And, you know, all that stuff, people want to be led around. People want to be told what to do. People are afraid. And that just showed it basically this pandemic has brought everybody's insecurities out to the forefront and allowed them to act on those insecurities and then become ninnies about everything. So I'm scrolling down Drudge. Finally, we get to an anti-Trump thing. Bookshock. Trump told chief of staff, Hitler did a lot of good things. Flashback. Trump kept Adolf Hitler's speeches by bed. Donald sues Facebook, Google, Twitter.
2: A lot of ads on Drudge now. I'm seeing
0: three anti-Trump, or I guess two anti-Trump stories. And of course, Trump came back and said, no, that's bullshit. I never said that. That's crazy. And of course, it's the guy, John Kelly, who he fired. And who was basically a gatekeeper anyway, a little globalist in training there, and a little stooge, and that is apropos. It's like a great snapshot of the Trump presidency. Like he has all these people that continually stab him in the back, and you can't get anybody to talk about Biden, who's walking around like a fucking mental patient.
2: Yeah.
0: You know, the guy can't tie his shoes.

0: The guy can't answer a question. And watch the Trump press conference from today when he filed this lawsuit. My God, they ask a question. He answers it immediately. You know, it's not like, well,
1: I probably shouldn't say this.
0: I don't know if I should say, yeah. I don't know if I should talk. I'm going to get in trouble.
1: I shouldn't say this.
0: Who the fuck is this guy? Is he in trouble for talking? The president's not allowed to talk anymore. He's going to get in trouble. Who's going to get the president in trouble? You know, who are these
2: people? George Soros, bro. You know, I remember, do you remember the South Park episode where the internet goes down and everything becomes black and white and they're like, I'm looking for some more internet out California way.
0: Oh, wow. No, I don't know. I don't watch a lot of South Park.
2: It's old.
0: Because
2: it's
0: there's so many good ideas. I don't want to be accused of stealing their ideas.
3: Mm-hmm.
2: Caleb, you remember that one?
3: Yeah, vaguely. I've seen, I think, literally every single episode of South Park. So they all kind of run together.
2: But in that episode, when the internet goes down, they're like, well, let's look on Drudge. And this episode is from probably 15 years ago. And they're like, let's look on Drudge and see why the internet's down. And they're like, oh, we don't have internet.
3: Yeah.
2: And they say in the episode, let's look on Drudge. So I don't know. Like, when was the last time Drudge was on InfoWars? Is it when he was talking to Alex about the internet ghettos?
0: That was pretty much the only time he's ever been on InfoWars. I mean, he's never come on since then or before then. That was the first time. And that was a surprise too. He contacted one of our writers. And every once in a while we get an InfoWars ping. We haven't got them lately. So I think if there's a changing of the guard, it's happened. But I mean, even this year we were still getting links to Drudge. So.
3: I just love that Drudge Report still looks like a website from 1998. That's what I really love about it. The bandwidth hasn't changed.
0: Can't be anything, you know?
3: Yeah.
0: Those ads probably take up more bandwidth than anything else. Yeah.
3: Yeah. Like the rest of it's just text and a couple of JPEGs they just slap on the page.
2: But yeah, it's like a beautiful website. I'm sure it's not anymore, but it used to be for like probably half a decade at least the biggest news site on the internet, wouldn't it?
0: No, I agree. I mean, the biggest news website, probably not the biggest one. Probably the biggest
2: news site.
0: Yeah.
2: I mean, definitely as far as traffic goes.
3: Yeah, it was like a source site too, like that. And Associated Press were always the original source websites that everybody else got their shit from.
0: Yeah, like anything, I mean, you know, and what's funny is I have an AP app. I barely go to it though. I go to like three different aggregators that all look like Drudge, including Drudge. Daily Mail, InfoWars, and Gateway Pundit. And that's pretty much all I go to.
2: Yeah.
0: Mm-hmm. Because they have everything
2: so
0: that jumps off. Yeah.
2: Exactly. And anything that's worth reading, they'll aggregate it to their site. Yeah.
0: Yeah. And No Agenda Social. I get a lot of good. The memes on No Agenda Social are fucking awesome.
2: Yeah. It's No Agenda Social and the OBDM Discord is where I get all my good memes. That's
0: yeah.
2: So you did bring up, I guess, so you said you heard the Adam Curry, Joe Rogan from yesterday. I did.
0: You know, I heard, I guess, the first half hour. Yeah, I heard the first half hour of it. I haven't listened to the whole thing.
2: I pulled one clip from that, and this was them talking about reliable sources with Brian Seltzer.
0: Yes.
2: And, by the way, I was watching so much reliable sources over the last 2 weeks, like hate watching, you know, like like they do hate clips on No Agenda. I've been hate watching reliable sources on Seeing It with Brian Stelter. And I had a dream that I like got into a fist fight with Brian Stelter.
0: He probably liked it.
2: It was so ridiculous. It was like I pulled some prank back. I used to go to this church, First Baptist, and I pulled some prank where I faked my death and like Cameron or somebody and Brian were there, and I made some like stupid prank, and it might have been politically incorrect. I don't know. It was fresh in my mind when I woke up, but now it's kind of hazy. But I remember I made some kind of prank, and then I like stayed behind to watch just to see like the reaction, and Brian Stelter popped out of nowhere and tried to cancel me, and I got into a fist fight with him, and then I ended up running away because like the entire news media, this is so stupid, but it's funny enough that I'm going to tell the story. The entire news media
3: in real life
2: making a bunch of shit up about me, and then I like fell asleep under an underpass in the dream, and I woke up and I'm running over and I see I run into Caleb, and Caleb and I thought I was asleep for like maybe an hour or two, and Caleb goes like, "Dude, where have you been? You've been gone for like a month." And I was like, "What? I was only gone for like an hour." And Caleb goes, "No, I'm just fucking with you. You were just gone for like an hour." I was like, "Oh."
3: That kind of sounds like something I would say.
2: it went on and on, but anyway, I bring that. The whole dream was absolutely fucking ridiculous, but I did pull the clip of Curry on Rogan talking about reliable sources and their comparison to Tucker and Alex, and that's another thing that I have a complaint about. We only do this show once a week, maybe twice. I'm getting pissed off because I'll pull a great clip and then I'll see Alex cover it like 4 days before I do my show. And I'm like, shit.
0: Yeah, that, you know, it's the blessing and the curse of doing 3 hours a day every day, including right. Saturday and Sunday. Yeah. You cover everything and it's hard. Like, that's why I'm like, I should do a podcast. But I'm like, we cover everything. What am I going to cover? What am I going to say about this stuff? There's a few stories that I would cover that we don't cover on InfoWars, but for the most part, it's he covers just about everything, or it's being covered on one of the other shows.
3: Real quick, what's like an example of something you would cover that Alex doesn't cover on the show?
0: I would probably get into more like, so sometimes the weird celebrity stuff I would get into.
2: Free Britney.
0: Every once in a while, I get into, or even some sports drama, like, you know, stuff that's happening in the sports world. Like recently Charles Barkley was talking about how he's getting ready to quit because of all the censorship that he has to, you know,
4: Terrible.
0: And it would have been my call for Barkley and Shaq to do their own podcast. They'd make a lot more money and they could say whatever the fuck they want. Even if they weren't able to show NBA clips, they could just describe what they're looking at. They could be watching the NBA clips and describing it. And people would still tune in because it's those two guys. They're way funnier than anybody else.
3: Absolutely. That's already what Charles Barkley kind of does, is just commentate on stuff. So what's the difference between that and doing his own podcast?
0: Exactly.
3: You get Shaq in there, who's hilarious.
0: And I just think I don't think anybody's approached him in the right way, or maybe they can't be getting paid that much money because they could walk away from it. And then any of these podcast networks will pay him a gazillion dollars, whether it makes money or not. They'll still pay him because it'll be Shaq and Charles Barkley, you know?
3: Yeah. They go on Joe Rogan one time and talk about it and boom, they've got a 250,000 people immediately following them and listening.
0: Right.
3: I mean, that's all they got to do.
0: That's it. And people, they'll do it. And they'll be interesting to watch because they are old school, and that's what we're lacking now. We have too many of these young kids coming up that are afraid to say anything, or they want to tell everybody how to talk and how to think. It's disgusting. Mm-hmm. You were talking about that clip that Curry and Rogan were talking about. I actually did a remix of it that I just sent you, and I think I nailed it. I texted it to your phone.
2: Oh shit! Okay,
0: and
2: can you like
0: it's up on you can go to freeworldnews.tv and it's world exclusive. Aliens reveal themselves on CNN. And let's see if I
2: all right. I'm gonna play the Curry clip while I get that queued up over here.
0: All right.
2: I do think this was like I said, I had actually literally pulled this clip and then Alex played it. Or at least talked about it. And then Curry and Rogan talked about it. And I was like, well, I don't even need to worry about it. But I'm going to play the clip of them talking about it because they did better anyway.
5: Both men were saying things that are logical.
6: Mm-hmm.
5: They're both saying what you said earlier, like there was most likely agent provocateurs that at least had some part in that January 6th invasion of Capitol Hill.
6: Mm-hmm.
5: Like, that's not an outrageous thing to say. So just by connecting him to Alex Jones, he's trying to dismiss Tucker Carlson, but what he's not dismissing is the actual veracity of the statements.
6: Of course not.
5: But the things that he's saying aren't that outrageous. Like, what were the things that they pointed out? See if you can find that. There's a clip that's online.
6: It was all about January 6th.
5: It was several things.
6: Mm-hmm.
5: But those things were not outrageous. It's not like, there's interdimensional child molesters and they're coming through your window in the middle
6: you
5: of the night.
6: You do such a good fucking Alex Jones.
5: I've known the guy forever.
6: I need like a jingle, you know, like an Alex Jones, Adam Curry jingle from you. Just so I can
5: do it. I actually play Alex Jones in Sturgill Simpson's album. Sturgill Simpson's in his most recent album. There's the opening segment, a guy gets in the car and he's spinning through the radio dials trying to find something to listen to. And there's Alex Jones ranting and raving about the Illuminati, and that's me.
6: Really?
5: Yeah.
6: Oh, wow. Ah, you're good, man. That's good. That's good. You got it down. You
5: yeah.
6: Really
5: okay.
6: Do.
5: So here it is. This is Oliver Darcy was on.
6: Is this smokable?
5: Yeah.
4: It's not that I think the government spies on me. It's admitted that they do.
7: It is a lie to say there are no risks. There are risks in everything, including in getting a vaccine.
4: Everybody's got family that got killed or got sick from a vaccine.
2: So they do this thing where they black out, like they'll play Tucker and then they'll turn it black and white, and then they'll show Alex talking, and then they'll turn it black and white and play Tucker on the other side of the screen. It's kind of like some kind of MK Ultra shit they're doing.
7: FBI.
0: If we make it black and white, it'll seem terrible.
2: Yeah.
7: FBI operatives were organizing the attack on the Capitol on January 6th, according to government documents.
4: It is overwhelming, the evidence that criminal elements of the federal government provocateured and staged January 6th.
5: Okay, pause.
8: All right.
5: So what he just showed, none of that is outrageous. First of all, we know from Edward Snowden that the NSA has been monitoring emails
6: everything.
5: So that's fact.
6: Well, it's a little different. They collect everything, mm-hmm. and then when they need it, they go in and get it.
5: Exactly. But the idea that they're not monitoring Alex Jones is insane, right?
6: Of course.
5: So whether or not they're monitoring Tucker Carlson, I don't know. But we know that they have the ability to do so.
2: That's... I love everything about that, but then they never actually got around to what Oliver Darcy and Fran Stelter, who looks a lot suspiciously looks like Jared Fogle, they never got around to what they said after those clips. But and after I play the actual Reliable Sources clips, I'll play your remix of it. Here we go.
0: Oh, this just play my remix. You don't need to play
2: the
0: Reliable Sources.
2: The remix has all of it in there.
0: It's got the whole thing. It's
2: okay,
0: got the whole
2: all right,
0: 4 minutes.
2: Here we go.
0: Yeah. It just starts with, this is a part with the They Live guy putting on the glasses. Right here, he puts
9: choose
0: on the glasses.
9: Your own reality Park. Culture
0: yeah.
9: is pervading every corner of American life. Choose your own reality. If
2: oh,
9: you want
2: to
9: believe that the
2: pro-Trump
9: riots of January 6th were instigated by the feds, you can choose a show that claims that is true. You can choose a TV star who claims it's real. Carlson is a conspiracy monger, but he's far from the first. As my colleague Oliver Darcy pointed out this week, Carlson is sounding more and more like InfoWars host and notorious conspiracy theorist Alex Jones.
2: I got to pause it real quick. Is it true? I can't remember where I heard this, but I feel like I heard it on InfoWars. Is it true that Oliver Darcy tried to get a job at InfoWars before CNN hired him?
0: I think there's an email somewhere that we found in our system a long time ago. Yes, that he did contact us.
2: So you guys,
0: I don't know. He never got past the initial stages.
2: I just love the idea that like Darcy didn't get hired by InfoWars and he was butthurt about it. So he went to work for CNN and just all he does on CNN is try to get Alex canceled.
0: Yeah.
2: It seems like that's what happened. Great.
0: That happens a lot, honestly. People get mad at Alex because he cuts them off or something because they want to come on and expose the Jews. And, you know, Alex is suddenly he goes, all right, I've given you 5 minutes and that's it. And they go, you're trying to protect the Jews. And then they make it their life's mission to then go after Alex. And you know what? It doesn't work. I mean, honestly.
4: Oh, you're Jewish, right?
10: I'm actually not. I'm raised Roman Catholic, but I have a great affinity for Jewish people in Israel.
4: You're gay. That's what it is.
9: And notorious conspiracy theorist Alex Jones. You can hear the similarities.
7: The NSA has been reading our emails.
4: It's not that I think the government spies on me. It's admitted that they do.
7: It is a lie to say there are no risks. There are risks in everything, including in getting a vaccine.
4: Everybody's got family that got killed or got sick from a vaccine.
7: So FBI operatives were organizing the attack on the Capitol on January 6th, according to government documents.
4: It is overwhelming, the evidence that criminal elements of the federal government provocateured and staged January 6th.
9: All right, Oliver Darcy is back with me.
2: I love how big you made out Darcy's head look. It looks like a Conan.
9: I think the sound speaks for itself. Is it a stretch to say that Tucker Carlson is the new Alex Jones?
2: That's how he looks.
8: It's not a stretch, Brian. Tucker Carlson is the new Alex Jones. If you watch Tucker Carlson's program and you watch Alex Jones's program, they might differ a little bit in antics and in the way they deliver their message, but that message to viewers is consistent, and it's pretty identical. Whether it's talking about vaccine conspiracy theories, false flag conspiracy theories, deep state conspiracy theories, the messages that Tucker Carlson and Alex Jones are sending are the same. They seem to see eye to eye on the biggest issues that they talk about every single night.
11: Don't blink. Don't even blink.
9: Do we know anything about their relationship, whether they have one?
0: Pause it for a second.
2: Yeah.
0: The reason I threw that clip in there, it's from an old Doctor Who. I actually just searched "don't blink" because Oliver Darcy doesn't blink the entire fucking time he's talking. It's really creepy.
2: Dude, Darcy, wasn't that the reason Alex got officially, that was his, like, final reason he got banned from Twitter?
0: They said he was harassing him.
2: Yeah, Tim Pool brought that up to Jack Dorsey and Vidya on Rogan. And the reason they gave for the final reason Alex got pulled from Twitter was because he talked to Albert Darcy, and she reads the quote, and she's like, Alex Jones said, "You look like a possum who got caught doing some really bad stuff, in my view." And it's like,
0: What's wrong with the things
2: to ban Alex for, you're going to ban him because he told Oliver Darcy he looks like a possum who got caught doing some bad stuff.
0: It caught out of a cat, rear end of a cow. I was right there filming that. I'm one of the camera guys there filming, smiling the entire time. Oh, yeah, it was great. A little punk,
2: dude,
0: and then you know
2: sick.
0: He uses his little power, his little sensor power, and he thinks he's great. But you know what? He could never make fun of Alex the way we made fun of him. He can't do it. He couldn't even come close. That's the beautiful thing about it, because he has no sense of humor, because he has no soul, in my view.
2: No, I agree. No, the people that are pro censorship, no matter what side of the political spectrum you're on, the people that want voices they disagree with shut down, have across the board no sense of humor. They have, and you can say the same thing about the religious right that wanted certain, like, pornography or even like raunchy movies banned. It's you have no sense of humor, you have no heart, you have no soul. And Brian Stelter and Oliver Darcy are the prime examples of this type of thing. They're just secular Puritans.
0: Exactly. It truly is disgusting. All right, we can finish because there's a lot to learn from these people.
2: Yeah.
9: Two back sound bites. One is of Tucker sympathizing with Jones, but the other one has Alex Jones basically saying, "Hey, yeah."
2: And by the way, what's it called? It's with the modulated, like, high pitched voice that is
3: the
2: put on.
3: Elf Brian's, voice going on.
2: The Brian Stelter's voice here, which is created a higher pitch.
3: Little actually, elf hat.
2: Yeah, it
3: little
2: actually,
3: elf hat on Brian Stelter. Little like wooden shoes on him. Be like, yeah. And shrinking Smurf. Down to like 3 feet tall.
2: It actually makes him sound more human than his normal voice, is what I was going
0: to
2: say.
0: Yeah, I agree. I'm trying to humanize these people.
9: Yeah, I'm going
0: to
9: let
0: it's hard.
9: Tucker present this January 6th conspiracy theory first. I'm going to let Tucker present the inside job theory because he's going to do a great job with it. And when I heard that, I thought, are these two guys in cahoots? Like, are they friends? Do they communicate? Let's listen to these two sound bites and then we'll talk about it.
4: I made the decision not to get into this until it broke on Tucker, because I thought he'd do a better job than I did. He did. He did a great job in 15 minutes.
7: Why do we laugh at Alex Jones again? Sincere question.
9: Are they bros? What do we know about the relationship?
8: It does sound like they're talking to each other, right, bro?
2: If they would have done 2 minutes of research, they would know that Alex has talked on his show about how he talks to Tucker on the phone.
0: Yeah, exactly.
2: They have.
0: Tucker's been to our studio
2: before.
0: Yeah. Tucker came to our studio in like 2015 or 2016, something like that.
2: Maybe so these guys have done so little research, they're like, do they talk to each other? Is Tucker and Alex talking to each other? Oh,
12: they could be. They could be bros.
8: Look, you don't have to take it from us. Just listen to that clip you played of Tucker Carlson. He's basically saying that he doesn't think that that Alex Jones's views are out there, that they're crazy. Evidently, he thinks that they're legitimate and should be debated, and he's bringing them up on his own show. And Brian, this matters because these far-right conspiracy theories, they used to be confined to the InfoWars section on the internet. You have to.
2: I like how Brian Seltzer holds his hands up when he says confined. Brian Seltzer holds his hands up.
0: He's like, they're like I choke children. I choke children this way.
2: It's like he's strangling somebody.
0: Come here, kid. Get some free candy.
8: I'm not that old, but I remember when the Republican Party and Fox News mocked Alex Jones and said, that guy is crazy. We're not going to touch that sort of stuff. But now Fox's face is effectively Alex Jones. The de facto leader of the Republican Party is touting the same stuff that Jones touts on his show.
9: And Fox remains silent about what would be, if true, an abuse of power. If the NSA is actually reading Tucker's emails.
3: Just real quick. My thing is that Tucker Carlson's energy compared to Alex Jones' energy is nothing. Tucker Carlson is a grandma at Sunday morning church telling everybody what she did that weekend to help a homeless person, whereas Alex Jones is a fire and brimstone pastor telling you you're going to hell if you don't put $5 in that plate. There's no comparison. There's just no comparison between the two. Like, I like Tucker and I like Alex Jones, but you can't compare these two. They have like similar points, but that's about it. That's about where the line ends right there.
2: Yeah, the presentation is night and day.
0: Tucker has a lot more awkward pauses.
2: Well, that's because he has a teleprompter. And as Alex Jones told us,
13: I'm teleprompter free. Ladies and gentlemen, I'm teleprompter free. Sorry about that. Helping you.
0: Jalapenos.
13: I got jalapeno plants.
2: I got two minutes left on this. You want me to wrap it?
0: Yeah, wrap. Well, there's not much. That's an ad and stuff at the end. But yeah, it's almost done.
2: Okay.
9: And that's really disturbing. But for some reason, Fox hasn't condemned the NSA. They haven't demanded an investigation. They haven't called for congressional inquiry. Like, Fox hasn't said anything. It's like they don't believe him.
2: It cuts to a picture of Jabba the Hutt with Brian Seltzer's face and the little guy is... That little dude is Darcy. That's great.
0: Do you want to know his name? That's Salacious Crumb. That's his
2: Salacious
0: name.
2: Crumb.
3: Salacious Crumb.
2: That's the guy that does the laugh.
0: Yeah. The little imp guy.
2: Yeah, I love it. Holy shit.
0: Yeah. So that's what I do. I get paid to do that, by the way.
2: That's awesome.
3: Hell yeah.
2: Dream job, man.
3: It's like, that's the best job.
0: And the best payment was yesterday when Jones goes, what are you working on? And I played that for him and he's watching it. And he kind of laughs at the voice. But when it cuts to Darcy, he just fell on the floor. He's like, oh my God. Oh my God. Stop. He couldn't stop.
2: Hell yeah.
0: He's laughing his ass off. Yeah. He played it this morning on the show and he's like laughing his ass off in my office. It's like he couldn't stop laughing. He's like, man, this thing is so good. I think he sent it to Tucker. So there's your connection. There's your Tucker connection. I think he sent it to him. So,
2: yeah. If I have your number, then I know fucking Alex and Tucker have each other's numbers. It's obvious. It's not a conspiracy that they're in cahoots, but CNN makes it seem like, oh my God, are they talking to each other?
0: Wake up, people talking to each other. Nobody's allowed to talk to each other unless it's approved by CNN. That's what you're dealing with. That's the mentality. No one's allowed to talk except CNN. CNN could go, they could go fucking dox people and do whatever they want and nothing happens to them, but nobody else gets to talk. It's weird. It's very weird.
3: That's gotta be like an on purpose kind of mental trick to play on people that only watch CNN, especially like older people that only see CNN or something like that. Right? Yeah. Because it's like they say it's like, oh, everybody else that's not CNN is doing all these things that are bad, but if you listen to us, you'll get the truth. So if you mainly or only watch CNN, that's your reality.
0: Exactly.
3: That's like That's like a mean kind of manipulative little trick to play specifically on older people that are forced to watch it, like at a nursing home or something.
0: Yeah, that's where it is. It's nursing homes and it's in airports where people are forced to watch. That's how they get their numbers. You know, they're like, at the end of that clip, as a clip from Sagar and whatever her name is, and she's saying that CNN hadn't had a million viewers on any of their shows in the last 2 weeks or something. That's the
3: shit.
0: That's how it ends. Because that's literally they're in the toilet, they're in the crapper, and you know, really the only thing they have going for them is that they have such a big network and vast crew, they can go on location and do breaking news. But other than that, they're useless. Like people like Brian Stelter are useless. Nobody watches them.
2: I love what Mark Dice does. Where he just does the Mickey Mouse. He just literally takes word for word Brian Stelter videos, and Mark Dice will just voice over it with like a little Mickey Mouse voice. I'm Brian Stelter.
0: It's genius. It's definitely genius.
2: What are y'all drinking on tonight? I forgot to ask. First time I've tried this beer. It's a flamingo fruit fight. Tart ale brewed with passion fruit and lime. It's all right. I'm on number 4 right now.
0: Oh, good. I have had nothing today because I've been at work. I had a glass of water and I've just finished that. I might have, you know what? I got a Coors Banquet beer I'm going to go grab. I know where it's
3: Hell going. Yeah. Yeah. Oh, I am on number 4 as well. And I am sipping on Voodoo Ranger Juicy Haze IPA.
2: Ooh. Nice.
3: 7.5 AP, baby. It's alcohol by volume. Whatever that one is.
4: I'm going to go to break.
3: ABV.
4: I'm going to come back. I'm going to go to break. We're going to come back. I'm going to go to break. I'm going to come back. And all I can tell you is
3: Yingling. That Hell yeah. I wish I had
4: this is
3: Yingling.
4: Bad. Drink soy and become sterilized and watch Rachel Maddow.
0: You know how Alex Jones says Coors?
2: Coors.
0: Coors.
3: Coors. Coors.
2: That's a Coors way, baby.
0: All right, so yes, I have cracked open a Coors Golden Banquet beer.
2: Hells to the yes.
3: Yeah.
2: The banquet beer.
0: It looks like it's in a Red Stripe bottle.
3: Oh, hey, banquet's
2: not bad. It's probably the
3: can.
0: No, it's a Coors, bottle, but it's like a little short bottle.
2: Yeah, yeah. Mm. In Colorado, I went to the Coors, what do you call it, a factory? Brewery?
4: Coors.
2: Yeah, and you pay Coors $10 and they show you how everything's made and you... They got like bottles shooting across, literally like shooting cans across the conveyor belt, like up in the air, and it goes on the conveyor belt. And it's pretty cool. And then for $10, you get the wristband and you get three free drinks at the end of it. So it's basically
4: three Coors.
2: Yeah, it's nice.
3: Hell yeah. You get a Coors Light, a Coors Banquet, and
2: I had two Blue Moons because it was like Coors. The best beer they offered there.
0: Oh, they make Blue Moon. Okay.
2: They make Blue Moon. Yeah.
3: Oh, for real?
0: Blue Moon with a slice of orange is not bad.
2: Not bad at all.
3: That's some good shit right there.
0: One time we were stuck in a, where was it? We were in Long Beach flying up to San Francisco and the plane, and then we were going to fly home, but the plane got delayed all day. And literally we're in this little bar and the lady's like, all I got's Blue Moon and orange juice. And we're like, sounds like breakfast. We've had Blue Moon with orange juice. So we had a little extra vitamin C in them. And it was great. I mean, we were there for about 6 hours.
2: Hell yeah.
3: Hell yeah.
2: So I have one clip left. It's a hate clip. And somebody wants to veto this, feel free, but it's Keith Olbermann.
0: No, and I like Keith Olbermann. I mean, he's a classic example of insanity.
2: Yeah, this dude is off the fucking rails. Yeah. All right, you want to rock it?
0: Well, we'll set it up. What's he bitching about?
2: He's talking about the 4th of July march and the January 6th and how – I mean, you just have to hear it. He's to set it up, all you need to know is he's standing – he's filming himself holding a phone. Which is why the audio quality is so bad.
0: He has no crew now. He has zero crew.
2: He's holding a phone, filming himself on what looks like the balcony of a hotel. Like one of those like hotel balconies. Wow. Yeah, it's outrageous. But yeah, here you go, Keith.
14: In Philadelphia, 4th of July weekend, in the cradle of our nation, in the birthplace of our democracy, was celebrated with a white supremacist march. 200 white males in hoods with smoke bombs, some carrying shields, some carrying American flags, but American flags with fascist symbols on them, marched past Philadelphia City Hall.
3: And asked them what they
14: were
3: had.
14: Patriot Front.
0: Oh my God.
14: This is
2: Have you heard of Patriot Front? Because I don't know about
0: it. I hadn't heard about Patriot Front until there was a somebody defaced the George Floyd statue, and they said Patriot Front claimed responsibility. I'd never heard of them, and I go, this is like an FBI sheep dip group that they created after January 6th to find people. And then let me tell you this, and I'll send you this picture. This is a picture I took in – I was in New York the weekend after – or the weekend it happened. It was like end of June. And we're at a on Jersey City overlooking New York, and a sign, I'm going to send you this picture right now, and it's a Patriot Front sticker, brand new sticker sitting on this sign. You could look at it for yourself. It says, life of our nation, life, liberty, victory of our nation, of our people, of the American spirit, patriotfront.us. And then I tried to go to the website for a little bit, and all I got was the circle of death. I couldn't even bring up the website. And I'm like, I'm already getting tracked, and I turned off my phone.
2: Yeah.
0: Because I'm like, I'm not going to go down for patriotfront.us. Yeah, and I tell you, it looks like a bunch of doofuses. And I don't know anybody and who goes around saying, I'm a white supremacist. I'm a white supremacist. I don't know these people. I've lived in Texas, Louisiana, and Pennsylvania, a place where, you know, what was funny is when I lived in Louisiana, my school is about 30% black. And it was about a third. I move up to Pennsylvania. I go to this school. There's three blacks. And the white kids were a lot more racist in Pennsylvania than the kids in Louisiana. It was very interesting.
2: The kids in Louisiana were actually around them.
0: Exactly. Everybody got along. Everybody, you know, hey, we got to live together. Let's get along. And they weren't in this part of, you know, there's blacks in Pittsburgh, but not where I was in the foothills of outside of Pittsburgh. But there wasn't a lot of black families there. And, you know, there's three black kids. And they called one of them, they called this one kid, they called him Brian Gumbel because he dressed nice. And he looked kind of like Brian Gumbel. So they called him Brian Gumbel. And I felt so bad for him. I'm like, God, how do they do that to the poor kid?
3: I mean, there's worse people to be called than Brian Gumbel. You know?
0: That's true.
3: He's fairly successful. You know?
2: I'm looking at the picture you texted me.
0: Yeah, you see
2: life
0: it?
2: So that's a brand new liberty of our too. People, victory of the American spirit, patriotfront.us. And it looks...
0: And I'm.
2: It looks...
0: Well, go ahead. What do you think?
3: Real quick, I mean, Sir Spencer in the chat says it's 100% fed honeypot. They front.
0: Oh, yeah. Yeah. Totally.
2: Now,
0: totally.
2: I'm looking at this picture, and it looks like something fucking Amazon would sell.
0: Like, exactly. And you could probably buy them on Amazon still.
2: This shit is so, like, overproduced.
0: Yes. Exactly. Exactly. It doesn't make any sense. You know what? I'm going to ask. I got to get – so I'm going to go shoot this interview tomorrow with Nick and Alex, and I'm going to get their opinion on
2: Nick the Rat?
0: No, Nick Fuentes. Nicholas J. Fuentes.
2: Oh, yeah, yeah.
0: Who's having white boy summer is what he calls it.
2: That guy's funny.
3: Hell yeah.
2: They tried to cancel him and it didn't stick. It didn't stick.
0: I saw him this morning. First thing I said to him was, don't let him cancel white boy summer, Nick.
2: That debate between him and Robert Barnes was really entertaining.
0: It was. And, you know, and I like Robert Barnes too. I just think he wasn't prepared as Nick was, because Nick, that's all he does is argue this shit, and Robert doesn't. And so
2: I think he went in thinking Barnes, trying to get him on the show. I love Robert Barnes, but Nick is like he's more savvy with the what would you call it,
0: the subject matter.
2: Control, like, well, yeah, just and also just savvy with trolling, like. Nick has more of a sense of humor than Barnes does, I guess.
0: Well, and I think after the debate is when. You know, I was here for it. I watched it and was like, it was all kind of very milquetoast in terms of, you know, I don't think anybody blew anybody else away. Now, after the debate, when Nick's editors and whatnot went together and grabbed all the clips and put all the stuff together, that's when he won the debate. When his aftermath is where I think he like totally took it away from Barnes.
2: Oh,
0: but I thought they were both very civil to each other. And I think, honestly, Didn't more Barnes debates block, like that need to happen.
2: Nick on Twitter, though?
0: Yeah, he did. And that's how you know he lost. You know, that's when you lost. When, but I think it wasn't Nick hitting him. It was all the trolls hitting him. And I think after a while, it's just like, oh, fuck this. You know, and so I totally get where Barnes is coming from.
2: Right.
0: If I had a bunch of people sniping at me, I'd fucking block them. Who cares? You know?
2: Right. That's what Dvorak does. I think Dvorak has, at this point, blocked half of No Agenda Social.
0: He probably has. And then he doesn't know like, what's going on.
2: Fuck.
0: I didn't know about that. It's like, yeah, because you don't get a feed.
2: You want me to continue with this Keith Olbermann clip?
4: Patriot Front.
14: They're
4: coming after me.
14: This is a less intelligent version of the KKK or the Proud Boys. Some of them think that African Americans have been deliberately getting themselves shot and killed by the police.
2: What?
0: Ooh.
2: Who says that? African
0: Americans. Who says that? Yeah, African Americans are deliberately getting shot and killed
2: by the police.
0: Who says this?
2: To make the police look bad. Nobody thinks that. I would have never met in my life somebody that thinks that.
14: Been deliberately getting themselves shot and killed by the police in order to provoke a race war.
4: Yeah.
14: This march happened literally as the night of July 3rd became the morning of July 4th. Welcome to Donald Trump's America.
0: This is Biden's America. This is Biden's America. Biden owns this one. I never heard of PatriotFront.us until Biden showed up. Then it became a big thing.
2: I bet Keith Olbermann's fucking intern started Patriot Front.
3: The fact that you would lead a story saying that a certain race of people are happy to get themselves shot and killed is the funniest fucking thing I've ever heard.
0: Hey, you got to send me that clip because I'm going to play that for him tomorrow. I'm going to be like, you guys have to comment on this because I saw this as a honeypot a mile away when they mentioned it on the George Floyd thing. You know what it was? I was flying in. We were flying in. Into Jersey, into Newark, New Jersey. And I'm watching the live TV because I'd finished watching the movie or whatever. And they're talking about it. And the lady's looking right at the camera. And it was CBS. I think it was their national CBS. So we know it was CIA. And she's like, a known racist group, Patriot Front. And I'm like, I've never heard of Patriot Front. A known racist group? And then she mentioned their website. And I'm like, why is she mentioning their website? Why is she promoting Patriot Front? And I'm like, how do they know it was Patriot Front? Because they supposedly stenciled their name on the thing. But you notice they never caught those people that defaced the George Floyd Memorial, just like they never caught the pipe bomber who put the pipes outside the RNC headquarters and the DNC headquarters. We don't catch those people. They never get caught.
2: Remember the guy that sent pipe bombs to like Obama and Soros and Hillary and all that? And it was like, yeah, he had a bunch of InfoWars and Trump stickers. It wasn't even InfoWars. It was just Trump stickers all over.
0: He had a bunch of Trump stuff. Yeah.
2: It was like over the top amount. It was like the entire van was covered in Trump stickers. So it was like nobody, no matter how much they love Trump, is going to go over the top.
0: I believe his name was Junior Sayoc. That was his name. And he had a weird past, too. Like when we started looking into him, not a lot adds up with that guy. I mean, he could have been a Trump fan. Who knows? I don't think he mailed it. Yeah, I don't know if he mailed those pipe bombs to him. I think he was a fucking sheep dip. It's funny that Curry hadn't heard of the term sheep dip. I'd heard that. I've known about that term for years. He talked about sheep dipped.
3: Sheep dipped. Okay, all real right. quick. I've never heard that. Is that like a patsy or what is that?
0: It's a way you make a patsy. So you take a guy who's going to be your fall guy put him in with a group. Yeah, you put him in with a group. Of Patriot Front people and then he does something. And it's like he was with Patriot Front. He's a known Patriot Front member. And then, you know, fuck Patriot Front. I could care less about them. But then the feds go in and raid Patriot Front when, you know, and they're like, well, we didn't know he was just here for two meetings and he said he wanted to shoot people. So we kicked him out. I'm not saying Patriot Front would do this. They're probably all feds. But that's what happens. That's what happened with Timothy McVeigh. He went into a place called Elohim City, which what they said was a white supremacist group. But it was a bunch of guys, you know, shooting guns, and they were a militia. And so they stick him up there in Elohim City, and then they don't like him. They kick him out. And then he goes and bombs with Terry Nichols, supposedly, the Murrah building, even though they find Timothy McVeigh passed out in a car. He's incoherent. There was a third man they saw getting out of the Ryder truck that – I think is a guy named Al Husseini Hussein, who was a Iraqi I think, Air Force pilot who came to the United States after the first Iraq war. They brought him in because I think he was a turncoat. And so then, you know, what do you do when you're a turncoat, but you have military experience? Well, you work for the feds and you do things like that. You run operations and don't get caught. And that, you know, that's all just my beliefs from looking at the video and looking at the images of John Doe number 3 or John Doe number 2 is what I think they called him.
2: Yeah, I watched, I went back down the rabbit hole of the Oklahoma City bombing. In the last month or two, I watched like 3-4 documentaries on it. And yeah, that whole thing was absolutely completely, I guess staged would be the wrong word, but it was instigated by the feds. Like they wanted that shit to happen.
0: They blew the building up.
2: Yeah.
0: There's witnesses that saw repairmen putting gray sticks of butter on the support columns.
2: Yeah.
0: What do you think those gray sticks of butter are?
2: Exactly. Yeah, no, it's
3: beam lubricant so that the building could be more lube.
0: That's right, so it could slide better.
2: And if they were happy to kill all those men, women, and children, like extrapolate that out, because that's confirmed, in my opinion, that Oklahoma City, like the feds, did that. And if they extrapolate that out, if they're willing to do that, what else are they willing to do?
0: Right. Exactly.
2: Keep going with this Keith Oberman clip.
0: Let me say one thing first, right before we go.
2: I did send it to you on No Agenda Social, by the way.
0: Oh, thank you. Some of the best footage of the day Oklahoma City happened is on the documentary that Alex produced called 9/11 Road to Tyranny.
2: Great documentary.
0: The 9/11 footage is great, but when he goes to the whole section on Oklahoma City and he plays footage after footage of them going, the police have found a second bomb and a third bomb. The third bomb has not gone off. Here you can see the bomb vehicle going into the garage, and here it comes out with the third bomb. It was the third bomb that they found. They said it was bigger than the other two. Thank God the third bomb didn't explode. The governor gets on. Yes, there was a third bomb. Thank God that one didn't explode. And the governor's brother wrote a book about a terrorist named Tom McVeigh, too. That's interesting. Yeah. That doesn't get any weirder. All right, on to Keith.
2: Okay, yeah, Keith. Oh, Keith.
14: Of course, Trump had already emerged from his sewer to his latest Florida fascist rally to make his latest moronic complaints and proclaim his latest psychopathic guesses. 6 months removed from Trump's coup, many of us have begun to think of him in the past tense. This is a fatal mistake. For groups like Patriot Front have been given license by Trump and have been emboldened by Trump, and they will not go away until we make them go away. And what makes them especially dangerous now is not just that they delusionally believe Trump will somehow be restored to the presidency next month. It's that Trump is now demanding the identity of the peace officer who shot Ashley Babbitt, one of the terrorists who attacked the...
2: Did you notice how he called him peace officer?
0: That's right. He was a security guard.
2: Yeah, I found it interesting that he said peace officer.
14: To attack the Capitol during Trump's
3: last... Is that just a way to rebrand a security guard to calling him a peace officer?
2: Well, it's Capitol Police and security guard are a little different. Capitol Police are a little more uptight.
0: Well, he was supposedly on Pence's security detail.
2: Oh, so he's like a Secret Service then, almost.
0: Yeah, something like that.
14: Coup attempt. He wants the name unmasked so that his worshippers can try to kill the officer, just as they wanted to kill Mike Pence.
2: All the people that went to the Capitol wanted to kill Mike Pence.
14: Donald Trump is not, in the functioning sense of the term, a human being. To him, only his needs matter, only he exists. The worst of his followers, like Patriot Front, agree with him. In point of fact, of course, if Donald Trump were to unmask the person responsible for killing Ashley Babbitt, he would be unmasking himself. Ashley Babbitt was killed by Donald Trump, as sure as if Trump pulled the trigger.
3: What? What kind of a claim is that? Donald Trump and Barron Trump went to Ashley Babbitt's house and just shot him in the face. That's it. We got videos of it. There was 300 witnesses. Barron Trump said, go, Donald, go.
2: You notice how he called Ashley Babbitt a terrorist, as if somebody who is completely unarmed, let alone a woman, is a terrorist. She didn't have any weapons.
0: And a veteran. And a veteran.
2: And a U.S. Yes, a military veteran, unarmed, and a woman. No weapons, not even a hammer or a pocket knife. She's a terrorist. Keith Olbermann just throws that out there. Like, we're all supposed to go, oh, yeah, oh, okay. Fucking crazy.
0: Now, so, hey, let me ask you this. Does it look like he's reading a script?
2: I don't have the video pulled up. I pulled this clip earlier, but it looks like he's just kind of looking at his phone and talking into it while he's holding it. Okay. I don't know. But I did send you the actual video, so feel free to dig into it later.
14: Babbitt was killed by Donald Trump as sure as if Trump pulled the trigger, as will whoever gets killed when the Patriot Front scum inevitably reach that point.
2: Patriot
14: A white
2: scum.
14: Supremacist march in Patriot Philadelphia Front on 4th scum. Of July weekend. They must be stopped. Trump must be stopped. And as Trump their threats of violence increase, which way we defuse them seems to matter less and less.
2: Which way we seemed... That was the...
3: We should
2: the
3: shoot him in the head. Yeah. Burn him to the ground.
2: Which way
3: Tie
2: we
3: him up,
2: the
3: burn
2: Trump
3: him at the stake.
2: You're right. The Trump supporters, whatever way we defuse them, matters less and less. It's like, whoa, Jeez. Dude. Wouldn't
0: I
2: be
0: want
2: on
0: them
2: NBC
0: incinerated
2: for a while?
0: With Jewish lasers. Jewish space lasers.
2: I hail the shape-shifting Jews. What
3: Put
2: was
3: him
2: his,
3: in the gas chambers.
2: What was his... Where was he? Was he on NBC? What was he on before he went like crazy off the rails doing his own shit?
0: ESPN?
2: was it really ESPN?
0: That was before he went crazy. That was before. After that, he was totally crazy. I think he was MSNBC.
2: It must have been. Yeah, it must have been MSNBC. It was,
0: MSNBC.
2: Yeah. Him and Rachel Maddow, probably 69 every day.
0: Yeah.
2: Well, I know we've kept you... A little bit longer than scheduled, man, but thanks for hanging out. And
0: yep.
2: Grunions.
0: Season 2 will happen at some point.
2: And it will
0: Alan,
2: be linked
0: Alan
2: in the
0: keeps
2: show
0: telling
2: notes.
0: Me it's going to happen. Yes, thank you.
2: Grunions will be linked in the show notes. Obviously, InfoWars, banned up video will be linked in the show notes. Rob Dew, a.k.a. Sir Ducifer, thanks for hanging
0: yes.
2: out, man. Anything
0: yes,
2: else you want to... let people
0: no,
2: know
0: I
2: about?
0: No, I think I got everything off my chest. That was great. I appreciate it.
2: Dude,
0: appreciate the platform,
2: man. You're welcome here anytime. Your family here, and in the morning to you.
0: In the morning, go podcasting.
2: Go podcasting.
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17: 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He's got some good audio quality over there, no doubt. And he gets some good guests. I'm kind of impressed that he got Mo from Mo Facts.
18: He had Roger Stone on the other day.
17: I don't know how he does it. I don't know how that young guy does it. He's a real young guy. Real handsome, too, from what I hear. He sounds like he's well built.
18: He sounds real handsome.
17: He sounds real handsome. Sounds like he's got a great body, too. I don't know that for sure, but we can all imagine.
3: Abs in a six pack.
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2: I do sound real handsome.
3: Chris, you just listen to that every day, don't you? Like, you wake up.
2: That's the
3: up,
2: first
3: that's
2: time
3: like
2: I've actually
3: alarm.
2: Got the chance to use it for a show. I finally got to use that clip for a closer.
3: Oh, and then I talked over it. Ah, shit.
2: I'll fix it.
3: I mean, okay. I just imagine that's what you wake up to every day. Like your alarm that goes off in the morning. It's like, he sounds real handsome, doesn't he?
2: I need to set that up as my alarm tone. There's Chris. He sounds real handsome. I haven't seen him, but I can imagine.
3: I can imagine. And you wake up every morning, just a smile on your face. You're like, yeah, I do sound real handsome.
2: Oh, shit. All right, I'm gonna smoke a cigarette, and then we can do a post show if you want to hang out for a little bit.
3: Yeah, sure. I got one more beer.
2: All right, yeah, I got half a beer and a half left, so. Dude, I can't fucking believe Alex Jones popped in.
3: I know.
2: I was like, no way. I was like speechless.
3: That was crazy.
2: I was speechless.
3: Yeah.
2: I was speechless for like fucking for like
3: I
2: 30 seconds.
3: Were.
2: I was like,
3: That's why I said hey and then asked about fucking jalapenos because I was like, Chris is coming all over himself right now. He's not gonna be able to talk for like 20 minutes. Yeah. Like, I mean, I was shocked, too, that he, like, said anything, but I was not. I knew you were just over there, just full hard on, just fucking, you ripped through those jeans that you always wear, that zipper's in the wall right now, and your dick is cut up as shit.
2: I'm actually wearing khakis right now, but yeah,
3: okay, those khakis are fucked up.
2: Everything
3: else was correct.
2: The zipper's
3: in the wall. Yeah, and you're just fucking over there bleeding and coming all over the place with half a dick left. It's actually split right down the center. And you're just over there coming yourself silly like, Alex Jones is on my podcast and he talked to me. And I'm like, God,
4: you don't get into aliens, metaphysical, religion, any of that. I've studied the elite and I've also communicated with a lot of the top people. And if you want to know, I will actually break down right now the best knowledge right now what's happening on the planet. This sub-transmission zone below the third dimension that's just turned over to the most horrible things. There's this big war trying to destroy humanity, and there's a decision to which level we want to go to. There's now a human counterstrike taking place to shut this off before it gets fully into place and to block these systems and cut off the pedophiles and psychic vampires before humanity's destroyed.

devil with light in your eyes and say, listen, there's a globalist takeover. Here's the plan. People listen. They know the truth. All I'm saying is I'm trying to save humanity. I'm trying to have a future for my kids. The globalists are building a world where normal human life is over. It's a total revolution against the planet itself. I've done my research, and I talk about it, I get chills, folks. And the churches aren't going to tell you. It is an

planet, deep space. Advanced technology, space travel, interdimensional. It's all ours. The eyes not seen, ears not heard, what God has in store with us. All the stupid racist white people, the stupid racist black people, all the stupid racist Mexicans, all of you. I can't stand you, you're idiots. We're under attack. Everybody's under attack. Yes, for all intents and purposes, they're aliens. They come from a distant star. They are a guild bound by hatred of humanity and wanting everything for themselves. They're not fans of humanity. They want you out of their way. They want to become gods. They want to steal the future. They must be stopped. They are the enemy. Do you understand what that means, Media Matters and Right Wing Watch in the White House? Of course you do! You think if you go along with it all, you're going to be given the life extension technology.

We are in an occupied planet, and I'm not saying it's aliens, I'm not you saying it's interdimensional, it's just so obvious, it's out to destroy us, it's anti-human, archetype, whatever, it's evil aliens want to get us. I mean, you know, I'm not saying that, you're saying that. The point is that it doesn't matter. It's the same thing. They want to abort planet Earth, they want to play God, they want everything ugly, they want to mutate every species, they might as well be, you know, whatever from the ninth dimension, because they're that anti-human. The elites say they're a new species. They say they're splitting off from us. They say, we have come in peace. Hand over your firearms. Go back to sleep now. Go to sleep by your pod.

I was told by a genetic engineer about a project they were on in England once, and I never told the story on air because it's so fantastical. Oh, God. They got humanoids crossed with fish and stuff. I mean, we are screwed, people. I mean, do you understand that? They're in that phantom zone.

people, and everyone's preening and driving their $200,000 cars and getting off on being on TV. I don't even hardly watch when I'm on television. I hate it. I hate this whole culture. I hate the whole thing. It means nothing to me.

electromagnetic torture, genetic engineering, blasphemies upon blasphemies already upon us. And the whore churches say not a word before you're euthanized and uploaded to the Great Matrix. But you won't be uploaded to anything. You will be erased forever. And only your words and your likeness will be used to trick your children and grandchildren when they talk to Grandma on the digital screen. And it fools them, because it won't just be a facsimile of your grandfather or grandmother or your father or your mother or your dead brother.

0: That's in a six pack. 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I eat them raw. 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I love jalapenos.
1: We interrupt this program. This is a national emergency. Important instructions will follow. The following message is transmitted at the request of the United States government. This is not a test. A nuclear attack was commenced against the United States. 15 nuclear bombs have detonated in several areas across the country. They include Baltimore, Boston, Chicago, Denver, Detroit, Los Angeles, Las Vegas, New York, Pennsylvania, Portland, Maine, Portland, Oregon, San Francisco, San Diego, Seattle, and Washington, D.C. At this time, all residents within a 400-mile radius of these areas should seek a fallout shelter.
2: Arnold A. Noah Beamer B.
3: Caleb Stevenson

0: The final mission to save mankind has failed. The 70-mile-wide asteroid known as Matilda is set to collide with Earth in exactly 3 weeks' time, and we'll be bringing you our countdown to the end of days, along with all your classic rock favorites.
1: That's great. It starts with an earthquake, birds and snakes, an airplane.
2: The world is going to end Saturday.
3: Is it the end of the world as we know it?
4: Looks like things are pretty bad out there, but I know we should definitely check in with CNN's Anderson Cooper to find out what's going on. Hi, Anderson.
5: Hey, Kelly and Michael. As you already know, the zombie apocalypse is upon us. The flesh eaters appear to be everywhere.
6: What hit us?
7: Small asteroid fragments.
8: This morning, how big were those?
9: Those were nothing. The size of basketballs and Volkswagens.
10: This new one you're tracking, how big?
9: It's the size of Texas, Mr. President. It's what we call a global killer. The end of mankind.
11: Half the world will be incinerated by the heat blast. And the rest will freeze to death in nuclear winter.
12: Basically the worst parts of the Bible.
4: The governor just said we're fine now.
13: The guy's an actor. He's reading a script. When they tell you not to panic, that's when you run!
14: If you are hearing this broadcast, seek shelter immediately.

0: take your questions.
1: Is it a virus?
0: We don't know.
2: How does it spread? Is it airborne?
0: Airborne is a possibility. We don't know.
1: Is this an international health hazard or a military concern?
0: Both.
2: Are these people alive or dead?
3: Hold them down!
0: We don't know.
2: Is that true?
4: There's a man going around taking names. And he decides who to free and who to blame. Everybody will be treated all the same. There'll be a golden ladder reaching down when the man comes around.
5: Becomes one of them. It gets up and kills. The people it kills get up and kill.
6: Any sin
5: must be exterminated, either by destroying the brain or severing the brain from the rest of the body. This situation must be controlled before it's too late. I am multiplying too rapidly.
7: What's going on?
8: Hear the trumpets, hear the pipers. 100 million angels sing. Multitudes are marching to the big kettle drum. Voices calling, voices crying.
9: Some are born and some are dying. When they are exploded, they will produce a doomsday shroud. A lethal cloud of radioactivity which will encircle the earth for 93 years.
10: Well, this is absolute madness, Ambassador. Why should you build such a thing?
9: There are those of us who fought against it.
2: A nuclear war could break out any minute.
11: Behold, a pale horse, and his name that sat on him was Death, and Hell followed with him.
12: It's the apocalypse episode.
13: Ayo, the world.
12: It's the apocalypse episode. Oh.
14: We're all gonna die.
12: One of my favorite things about the apocalypse that has been said by many pastors and preppers and everything of that sort. We're closer now to the end of the world than we've ever been. It's like, oh shit, they're right.
14: That is definitely a true statement.
12: It's always true.
14: Every single time you say it.
12: So yeah,
14: unless it's already happened.
12: Noah's on vacation this week, but it's me and Caleb here. And
14: hey-o.
12: Caleb, we worked on a list a few days back.
14: We
12: the
14: sure
12: apocalypse
14: did.
12: Checklist. So we're like, what are the ways that the world would end? And I'll just read off what we came up with. Nukes, virus.
14: Oh, yeah.
12: 2012, climate change, zombies, Book of Revelations style Armageddon, cosmic events like solar flares, asteroids, comets, CERN, Hadron Collider, and Jim Baker's buckets.
14: I think the buckets are what's really going to get us.
12: Yeah, the bucket. Yeah. You're right. So yeah, just going in the basic order of that list. Nukes are first off. So what do you know about nukes?
14: Well, they're big and they're bad. And they almost blew us up in the 60s.
12: Yep.
14: And we definitely don't want to all shoot them off at once.
12: You don't want to blow your whole load of nukes at one time.
14: Definitely. Don't ever blow the whole load.
12: So Yeah, starting off with nukes, you know who Dave Rubin is, right? Used to be on the Young Turks, now he does the Rubin Report.
14: Oh, yeah, I don't really follow him or anything, but I know of Dave Rubin.
12: Yeah, so this when I heard this clip, it made me realize that I don't really like Dave Rubin at all.
3: The Bulletin of Atomic Scientists say that the Earth is now closer to doomsday than ever before. That's right. They've been tracking stuff for a while. And they basically use like a clock to say how close we are to pretty much destroying ourselves or the Earth just destroying us or some compilation thereof. We've got some info for you. So the U.S. advocacy group founded by the creators of the atomic bomb moved their famous doomsday clock ahead 2 minutes.
12: Oh my
3: it
12: God.
3: Said that the world is now 3 minutes doomsday. From a catastrophic midnight instead of 5 minutes. So let's just look at the timeline for a second here. So in case it isn't clear exactly what's happening here, basically they're taking our day as sort of the timeline for humanity, and then they're factoring in all these different things between global warming and nuclear weapons and other political, geopolitical things, and saying how close we are to destroying ourselves or, you know, some sort of either man-made catastrophe or something with the Earth getting rid of us. So 1984, they said we were 3 minutes away to midnight. Now, that was in the heat of the Cold War, so obviously there was a threat of atomic war all the time.
12: Okay. This is like the dumbest thing I've ever heard when I... It's like almost done, but like, oh my God. I mean, are you on the same page with me as this is just like a waste of time?
14: Oh yeah, this is just like fear mongering, just kind of, yeah. Like, what's this guy doing? What is this?
3: 1991, we were 17 minutes, so that's 7 years later, and then we were further away from destroying ourselves because 1991, things were basically pretty good. The Cold War was gone, and the Earth seemed to be in a pretty good state. Then in 2002, we got closer to midnight again, and this is shortly after 9/11, obviously. And then, as you can see, in 2012, we were a little closer, and now in 2015, 3 minutes to midnight. Okay, so technically, we're not 3 minutes away. You're going to make it through this video, I promise you. But I think these things are kind of interesting.
14: I don't think anybody's going to make it through this video.
3: You guys. So there's some science.
12: There's some science.
14: There's some science in what I'm saying.
3: So there's some science.
14: There's no science
12: that
14: here.
12: That was dog shit. Oh my God. Yeah.
14: Jeez, that's why I don't watch the Young Turks right there.
12: Well, no, I think this is after he left the Young Turks. It was the Rubin Report. Well, maybe it was on the Young Turks. It's probably pretty old, but
14: that's all the same stuff.
12: Anyway, yeah. Okay, so I guess we can rank these. Scale of 1 to 10. 10 being the most likely thing that'll happen very soon to the planet and kill us all, and 1 being it's not going to happen. How likely is a nuclear apocalypse?
14: That's definitely up there. I mean, it is like because it's like real. We have the possibility to blow up the whole world with nukes. You know?
12: Right.
14: Like all the nukes are there. It's already exists. It just has to be, you know, they all have to be detonated. I'd say that's like a 1 to 3. Somewhere between there.
12: No. 1 is like it's not going to happen. 10 is it's
14: not going to happen. Yeah. Oh.
12: So you're thinking like a 7 to 10.
14: Like a 7 to 10, yeah.
12: More specifically, though.
14: I'd say a 9.
12: Okay. So we got a 9. I'm gonna go with a 6 on that one.
14: You're gonna go with a 6?
12: Yeah.
14: Why do you say 6?
12: Okay, because I think there's way more likely. I think an asteroid impact's more likely than a nuclear apocalypse.
14: You think so? I mean, even though the nukes exist already, you still think an asteroid is more likely.
12: It just hasn't. Yeah, I mean, the nukes. Like, if people were going to launch nukes, it's like mutually assured destruction.
14: Exactly.
12: So I feel like that's a pretty good deterrent for everybody to not do it, and it hasn't happened yet. And we've been real close several times, but it never happened.
14: Okay, I see where you're coming from. I just think that likelihood, it's pretty high because it exists. You know what I'm saying?
12: Yeah, I'm not even saying that like nuclear war maybe, but I'm also factoring in, is it likely to kill all life? And that's where I'm skeptical.
14: And it isn't likely to kill, like, because, I mean, like, I don't know exactly, but I've always heard cockroaches can survive nuclear blasts. So I guess, you know, there's life forms that could exist. And there's plant life, I guess, that could exist in nuclear.
12: I meant just human life, too. But,
14: oh, just human life?
12: Yeah, but it's just like, I feel like an asteroid would be more likely to kill all human life because it would destroy the whole planet than a nuke would, because people have bunkers and stuff.
14: That's true.
12: But I mean, I'm still an expert.
14: Okay, you have talked me down. I'm going to move it from a 9 to an 8.
12: Okay. So 8.
14: But that's as low as I'm going. Yeah, 8.
12: I think if you were going to go, will nuclear war happen again? Then yeah, I'd say it's a 9 or 10. But will it destroy all life, all human life, like in an actual apocalypse? I'm not buying that one necessarily.
14: Okay. I see what you're saying. I just think, I think like there's a good chance, because no matter how good your bunker is, I still think there's a chance
13: you could get killed.
12: True.
14: All right. What's
12: so,
14: the
12: yeah, we're going one? With 8 and 6 on that.
14: 8 and 6.
12: Still staying on nukes. Going to go with a classic Dr. Strangelove.
14: All right.
12: The Doomsday Device.
15: The surface of the Earth will be as dead as the moon.
16: Come on. That's ridiculous.
12: So I guess I should set this up. They're in the Situation Room, or the War Room in the Pentagon, and they get the Russian ambassador to, like, come down into the bunker, and he's telling them that if they attack Russia, Russia's doomsday device will go off, and the whole surface of the Earth will basically be like the surface of the moon is now, is what he's warning them about.
14: Just a dead rock.
12: Yep.
15: The surface of the Earth will be as dead as the moon.
16: Come on, that's ridiculous. Our studies show that even the worst fallout is down to a safe level after 2 weeks.
17: You've obviously never heard of cobalt thorium G.
16: Well, what about it?
17: Cobalt thorium G has a radioactive half-life of 93 years. If you take, say, 50 H-bombs in the 100 megaton range and jacket them with cobalt thorium G, when they are exploded, they will produce a doomsday shroud, a lethal cloud of radioactivity which will encircle the Earth for 93 years.
16: What a load of commie bull. I mean, after all.
18: Afraid I don't understand something, Alexei. Is the Premier threatening to explode this if our planes carry out their attack?
17: No, sir. It is not a thing a sane man would do. The Doomsday Machine is designed to trigger itself automatically.
18: But surely you can disarm it somehow?
17: No. It is designed to explode if any attempt is ever made to untrigger it.
18: Automatically?
16: Ah, it's an obvious commie trick, Mr. President. We're wasting valuable time. Look at the big board. They're getting ready to clobber us.
18: But this is absolute madness, Ambassador. Why should you build such a thing?
17: There were those of us who fought against it, but in the end we could not keep up with the expense involved in the arms race, the space race, and the peace race.
12: So how likely is that to be in existence, you think?
14: Like a doomsday, dead man switch kind of thing?
12: Yeah, like would Russia or China have something to where if they get attacked, something will trigger that destroys the whole world, like as a deterrent to keep anyone from attacking them?
14: To destroy the whole world, I don't think that's super likely. However, I do believe that there would be like country specific triggers that countries might have.
12: Right.
14: Not like the whole world though, because
12: yeah, that so the make doomsday a lot of device sense. Is like a whole world thing. So you're saying that probably is not in place by any country.
14: Probably not. I mean, like, I'm sure, like, especially like Nazi Germany, maybe Russia, maybe China have looked into it, but I highly doubt that they have actually built anything like that.
12: Right.
14: What do you think?
12: Yeah, I would probably agree with you. They definitely haven't intentionally built anything like that, unless they have, like, I mean, I guess even in Doctor Strangelove, they have a failsafe where they can just all go in bunkers if the doomsday device goes off. So, I don't know. It's all speculation, like, right? This whole episode is going to be a lot of speculation as far as, because a lot of the stuff is nobody knows unless absolutely. You're in the know.
14: I mean, I could see that. I could see like there's like super wealthy people that have built countermeasures in case anything like this exists, you know, like have right. like bunkers like in Dr. Strangelove, or have like, maybe that's one of the reasons Elon Musk is so interested in getting to Mars. that's his like bunker is Mars.
12: Yeah, maybe. That'd just be a case, crappy bunker.
14: Stuff hits the fan here.
19: Our doomsday scheme cost us just a small fraction of what we've been spending on defense in a single year. But the deciding factor was when we learned that your country was working along similar lines, and we were afraid of a doomsday gap.
18: This is preposterous. I've never approved of anything like that.
19: Our source was the New York Times.
18: Dr. Strangelove, do we have anything like that in the works?
20: A moment, please, Mr. President.
21: Under the authority granted me as Director of Weapons Research and Development, I commissioned last year a study of this project by the Bland Corporation. Based on the findings of the report, my conclusion was that this idea was not a practical deterrent for reasons which at this moment must be all too obvious.
12: Yeah. So yeah, the doomsday idea doesn't really work. I guess
14: it just doesn't make sense. Why would you want to blow everybody up if everybody's dead?
12: Yeah.
14: Like, even if you were the one person to survive, that's kind of bogus.
12: Well, also, it doesn't work when you don't announce that you have it. If it's a classified project, then the whole point, because the whole reason you would build it as a deterrent to make sure nobody ever attacks you, because if they attack you, the whole world will be destroyed.
14: Definitely, yeah.
12: But if you don't tell anybody you have it, that's the point he makes right here.
18: Then you mean it is possible for them to have built such a thing?
21: Mr. President, the technology required is easily within the means of even the smallest nuclear power. It requires only the will to do so.
18: But how is it possible for this thing to be triggered automatically and at the same time impossible to untrigger?
21: Mr. President, it is not only possible, it is essential. That is the whole idea of this machine, you know.
12: So yeah, exactly. It's like the doomsday device only works if it can't be undone, untriggered, and it kills everybody.
14: Yeah. Yeah, that doesn't really make a whole lot of sense to build that.
12: It makes sense as a deterrent. It's the same reason North Korea is like not giving up their nukes. It's like they don't necessarily want to nuke anybody, but it's a card to play at the table when you don't want to get invaded or your regime change.
14: You're absolutely right, but it also puts a huge target on your back. Like espionage from every corner of the earth, you would have literally every other power being like, okay, this guy claims he has a world-ending device. Nobody wants that to exist. So everybody's going to do everything in their power to try to stop it.
12: Right.
14: So I think that would just put too big of a target on their back. Anybody that would actually try to do that. With North Korea, they're more like, hey, I've got a big stick too. Don't mess with me.
12: Yeah, if North Korea had that kind of a device, it would not go well for them. But if like China or the United States had that device, they could probably get away with it.
14: They would still open themselves up to espionage, I would think, from everybody else.
12: Well, there's our,
14: to those, try to figure out what it is.
12: Yeah, but they are, I mean, China and the United States are both already open to espionage anyway.
14: Yeah, but I'm talking like coordinated espionage between everybody else.
12: Right.
14: Because it would be in everybody's best interest to figure out what they have and how to get rid of it, if it was possible to get rid of.
12: True. True.
21: Deterrence is the art of producing in the mind of the enemy the fear to attack. And so, because of the automated and irrevocable decision-making process which rules out human meddling, the doomsday machine is terrifying. It's simple to understand and completely credible and convincing.
22: Gee, I wish we had one of them doomsday machines, Stacy.
21: A single roll of
22: Strange
21: ship can store all the information.
22: What kind of a name is that? That ain't no crowd name, is it, Stanley?
21: He
22: changed it when he became a citizen. It used to be McVictic Lieber.
23: A crowd by any other name, I think.
21: Is that the whole point of the doomsday machine is lost.
0: If you keep it a secret, why didn't you tell the world, eh?
12: So he makes a good point, which is what I was just set it up with, is, yeah, the doomsday device only works as a deterrent when everybody knows that if you attack him, it gets triggered. Like, if you have a top secret doomsday device, there's no pros, it's all cons when that happens.
14: Yeah, there's no reason to keep it secret at that point, because it is just like, well, I hope they don't attack me, because then they'll blow up.
12: Yeah, exactly.
14: You better not attack me, because you'll blow up, but I'm not going to tell you that.
12: But the main reason I like those clips is because it's like a direct reference to Paperclip and the fact that the State Department, Pentagon, and especially NASA just hired a bunch of Nazi scientists and doctors.
14: I mean, they weren't moral people, but at the time, they were probably the smartest people in the world.
12: They literally were building flying saucers in the 40s.
14: Mm-hmm. Secret bases in Antarctica.
12: I don't know if that... Is that one true?
14: I don't know if it's true or not. There's a couple of pictures out there that are, like, blurry and kind of look like a hangar. But, yeah, there's definitely no definitive proof saying that that's real.
12: So, as far as nukes go, we already decided how likely that would be to be the end of the world. You said 8 out of 10, 6 out of 10. But what if we had to decide, what country would it be that, like, launched the nukes first? The trigger.
14: I would say either us, the United States, or China.
12: Yeah. Because you hear everybody say it's going to be Iran or it's going to be North Korea, but I agree. I think it's going to be either us or China.
14: Yeah, and especially at this point, there's probably a million countermeasures in place by Russia, China, and the United States in case, like, the Middle East ever did get nuclear and decided to get a little frisky with their buttons.
12: Right.
14: So I would definitely think the only people that would be capable of shooting them off, having successful launches and detonations, would be China or the United States.
12: Yeah,
14: well, maybe Russia.
12: Yeah, maybe. Only if Russia got backed into a bad corner.
14: Definitely. They don't really have a reason to right now. No one's fighting them. They're not fighting anybody, really.
12: Yeah, it's all proxy wars in like Syria and Yemen. But yeah, if you listen to the news and the quote-unquote experts, though, it's always either it's always either North Korea or Iran. But usually North Korea that's going to, like, start off a nuclear war.
2: A nuclear war could break out any minute. That warning from North Korea's deputy ambassador to the United Nations. He told a UN committee Monday that his country has been subjected to, quote, an extreme and direct nuclear threat from the United States. The deputy ambassador also warned that all of the North American mainland is within their firing range. Things have been more than tense between the U.S. and North Korea, thanks to increasingly tough U.N. sanctions and the war of rhetoric between President Trump and Kim Jong-un, trading insults like rocket man and mentally deranged.
14: Forgot about rocket man.
12: Rocket man.
14: Yeah, I could see North Korea. Maybe they would start some sort of conflict with a small nuclear weapon, but I see them being too contained, and they're too close to China to really get any
12: bitch,
14: traction. Really.
12: Yeah, they're just China's bitch. Like, China uses them as like a pawn in their chess game for sure.
14: They pretty much use them like a black market for all the stuff that they don't want to actually be accused of doing.
12: Yeah, that too. Yeah.
14: Like, they got, like, the fields of, like, people that you don't even get to see.
12: Yeah, the North Korea thing is weird, because it seems like nothing, all the, like, horrible fear-mongering over the first couple years of Trump's presidency, where it was like, Trump's going to start a war with him, and it turned out he's gotten closer to peace deals than the last five presidents combined. North Korea. It's like, I don't see North Korea as doing anything crazy in the near future.
14: Oh, definitely not. They don't have a reason to. Plus, if China doesn't okay it, they're definitely not going to.
12: Yeah, yeah. True. But Joe Biden doesn't agree.
1: President Trump's foreign policy, you've alluded to this during the conversation, the tweets, the rhetoric on North Korea. You said yesterday, you've said it again now, it's dangerous. The former chairman of the Joint Chiefs of Staff Admiral Mike Mullen said over the weekend that the United States has never been this close as it is now, to nuclear war. Do you agree with him?
4: Yeah.
12: Yeah.
14: Yeah.
12: Yeah.
14: Yeah.
12: Yeah.
1: Do you agree with him?
14: Yeah.
4: Yeah, I do.
12: I do.
14: What was that?
12: She asked this like 2 minute long question and then here's his response. I did not make it longer of a wake time. This is actually just unedited right here.
1: Do you agree with him?
4: Yeah, I do. And that's why I think that what I worry about, and I've worried from the beginning, is about fundamental miscalculations. This is not a business deal. This is not who builds the next skyscraper. This is not about my telling my subs I'm not going to pay them. This is a totally different dynamic. We know that he inherited, as we did, an incredibly difficult problem in North Korea. One of the two things we spent most time briefing the new incoming administration about. There are no easy answer. But we also know that there is no answer in a nuclear exchange, and which, God forbid, could happen if they attack the United States or our allies. But we also know that the answer lies somewhere in cabining the capacity and inclination of the North working with China.
14: Oh, hey, pause that real
12: what
14: quick.
12: Is, what did he mean by cabining?
14: That's kind of disturbing. He yeah. said, there's the possibility that there could be a nuclear exchange between us, meaning that Joe Biden's ready to launch nukes. Like he's already thought about it.
12: But this was before he was running for president, though.
14: But it doesn't matter. He was vice president. He's already thought about it. And he's totally down for a nuclear exchange.
12: Oh, yeah, because he's going to be in his little bunker. Like. Yeah.
14: Yeah.
12: No, you're right. Yeah.
4: We also know that the answer lies somewhere in cabining the capacity.
12: So cabining the capacity. What does that mean?
14: Yeah, what does that mean? I don't know. I was going to ask you.
4: Cabining the capacity and inclination of the North working with China, Russia, South Korea, and Japan. When we engage in activities like let's compare the button, they all, for different reasons and different motivations, lose confidence in us. They wonder, do we know what the hell we're doing? I'm worried they then decide they're going to try separate ways to figure out how to do this. This can't be done.
12: It's not we are.
4: That doesn't have all the players in the game on the same page. And I just think that, and the other thing is, you know, you draw these lines and you don't respond.
14: Total 180.
4: You diminish your credibility. And it's just dangerous.
12: It's dangerous. Button comparisons. Button comparisons are dangerous.
14: Trump's like, comparing buttons.
12: Kim Jong-un's like, I got a red button, and Trump's like, I got a bigger red button. Button comparisons are dangerous. It's like being in the locker room.
14: Red button.
12: Yeah. Yeah, well, mine's 10 and a half.
14: Well, mine's 3 feet.
12: Oh, yeah, see, that's dangerous. Can't do that.
14: It's too big.
5: Since the dawn of the nuclear age of the 1940s, global stability has rested on a certain set of assumptions. Most of the world's nuclear capability was split between the US and Russia, and the umbrella of American protection meant that its allies didn't have to develop nukes of their own. That appears to be changing. President Trump has famously been less hawkish about standing up to Russia. Now the European Union is reportedly considering a nuclear deterrent of its own, and sharing France's weapons between member countries. The situation in Asia is even more unsettled. North Korea is fanatically pursuing its own arsenal of nuclear-tipped ballistic missiles. On Monday, it test-launched 4 of the rockets into the ocean, just 200 miles shy of Japan. And the American president has unconventional ideas about how Japan should prepare.
6: North Korea has nukes. Japan has a problem with that. I mean, they have a big problem with it. Maybe they would, in fact, be better off if they defend themselves from North Korea. Maybe
7: with
6: we
7: nukes.
6: Would be better off, including with nukes, yes.
12: So Trump's like, Japan, man, get yourself some nukes, bro.
14: There's one country on this earth that deserves to have some nuclear weapons. It's probably Japan.
12: Yeah, the only country that like got tons of their civilians and women and children killed with nukes. Yeah, they probably should. They should probably get some nukes.
14: Deaf.
12: That's a good point.
14: Most deaf.
8: Bill Perry has spent most of his life watching the world prepare for nuclear war, and he thinks we aren't nearly as scared as we should be.
4: I think the professionals in the field have a pretty good understanding of the impact of the use of nuclear weapons. But the general public certainly does not, and many of our leaders do not.
8: Perry's 89 years old. He lectures at Stanford, launched an online seminar last year, and travels the world 2 or 3 months a year to talk about how close we've come to catastrophe and how close we still are. He often talks about his nightmare scenario, where a small amount of enriched uranium ends up in the hands of a terrorist group.
4: If they had maybe 40 kilograms, they could make an improvised nuclear bomb.
7: But what would be the consequences?
4: The consequences of a 15 kiloton bomb would be Hiroshima. And besides the 80,000, 100,000 casualties, the social, the political, and the economic consequences are just really hard to believe.
7: How realistic is this, though? Isn't this just some sci-fi fantasy fear?
4: I think of all of the nuclear catastrophes that could happen, this is the most probable. I think I would say it's probably an even chance this will happen sometime in the next 10 years.
7: An even chance?
4: Even chance. Sometime in the next 10 years.
14: Even chance with what?
12: 50-50 chance that there's a nuclear war in the next 10 years.
14: Oh, okay.
12: Yeah, that's a former Clinton.
14: I mean, he agrees with me. He's an expert.
12: He's a former Clinton administration official, but he's like an expert in nuclear war and nuclear treaties and stuff.
14: Okay.
12: See, I don't know. I don't think it's as high as 50-50, but then again, I'm not an expert like he is, so.
14: Yeah, I mean, to me, once again, same as you, not an expert. But I'd say it's one of the highest chances of actually happening. Probably the other being like a worldwide virus or something.
12: Yeah, the biological weapons seem like a more likely thing for me. But so he said like there used to be way more nukes than there are now. So my question was like, where did those nukes go? Did we like shoot them into space? Like how did we get rid of all these nuclear bombs?
14: Actually, I know a little bit of like at least how the U.S. got rid of some of them.
12: Okay.
14: And at the ORNL labs in Oak Ridge, one of the things they after World War II and everything, I think it was sometime in like the 70s or the 80s, the big focus that they did went from developing nuclear weapons and nuclear devices to dismantling and safely dismantling the nuclear devices and getting rid of the nuclear waste.
12: Huh.
14: And that's their big focus now too, is just dismantling. That's like 80% of what they do is dismantling, not just nuclear weapons, but any kind of nuclear device or any device with any kind of radiation on it, figuring out how to safely get rid of that.
12: And I'm assuming they repurpose the nuclear waste for something else.
14: The nuclear waste pretty much gets contained. They just put it in like kind of like giant containers. It's no longer like it's no longer volatile. It's not going to explode or anything. But right. If you like get in the vat of the nuclear stuff, you're going to die.
12: Well, dang.
14: You just like keep it contained. So that's one of the ways. I mean, I'm sure there's other ways too that they've been getting rid of them, but I do know for a fact that's one of the things that ORNL does.
12: Well, that's, I learned something new there. Because I was wondering, like, okay, what did you do with the nukes that you supposedly got rid of?
14: Yeah,
12: that was part of the treaty. My brain just immediately went to, like, shooting them into space.
14: No, that's illegal.
12: Well, they did it. They blew up a bunch of hydrogen and nuclear bombs in the upper atmosphere in the 60s. So,
14: jettisoning anything into space is, like, there's some sort of worldwide treaty where that's illegal. You can't
12: But we do that all the time.
14: No, not into outer space.
12: Unless you think they're faking putting the rovers on Mars and sending satellite or sending stuff out to Neptune and Pluto.
14: There's approved stuff like crafts, like vessels and stuff can go out into space that have specific purposes, but you can't like jettison trash. You can't like shoot your waste out into space.
12: You can't just blow your load
14: missiles out in space.
12: Can't blow your load out in space. Well, the U.S.
14: Blow your whole load out in space.
12: I'm going to give you the whole load today.
14: I'm going to give you the whole load.
8: You may desperately want to dismiss Perry as an alarmist, but he's a renowned expert, often called upon by world leaders. I met him in Mexico City, where he was attending the celebration of a 50-year-old nuclear ban treaty and running a closed-door planning meeting for top nuclear proliferation experts from around the world, known as the Group of Eminent Persons. They made us turn off the camera. The truth is, the chance of a nuclear war is not what it once was. In the late 80s, there were 70,000 nukes around the world. Today, there are only about 15,000.
14: So it's down 2,000.
12: I thought he said there were about 70,000.
14: Oh, did he say 70?
12: Or 17. Maybe you said 17.
8: Off the camera. The truth is, the chance of a nuclear war is not what it once was. In the late 80s, there were 70,000 nukes around the world.
12: 70.
14: Oh, you're right, 70.
8: Today, there are only about 15,000.
12: So they got rid of 55,000 nukes worldwide.
14: Apparently.
12: I don't know if I buy that.
14: From what I understand, maybe they actually did. That number also could be inflated because I assume, especially during the Cold War, a lot of the countries were lying about the amount of nuclear weapons they had. So let's say if they say that there was 70,000.
12: It's kind of like when you're like 3 inches, you tell everybody six.
14: Oh, yeah. And then you like get the angles right if you ever take a picture, you know.
12: Yeah, same thing
14: with
12: the lighting
14: and the angles.
12: Yeah, it makes sense.
14: Get that wide-angle lens.
7: Are there things you see with President Trump that concern you?
3: Yes. I think, unlike President Obama, he doesn't have a clear understanding what the nuclear issues are and what the nuclear dangers are. Secondly, I think he's demonstrated an impulsive temperament. The first of them is solvable. We can learn more if he cares to do it. The temperament issue, I'm afraid, is just there.
7: And that's why, at the age of almost 90, you're here in Mexico City and not on a golf course.
3: Exactly right. One person can only do so much, and I think I do more than most.
7: You can scare us better than most.
3: I can scare you. You deserve to be scared.
12: So, the former Bill Clinton official, you deserve to be scared. All right, thanks.
14: Are you spooked yet? You better be spooked.
12: Yeah. I don't know. Like, I honestly, before I was pulling clips and research, my estimate of the likelihood of a nuclear war was probably higher. It was probably closer to an 8. But I just didn't find anybody convincing that says it's going to happen. It's like the same people.
14: So let me ask you this then, because you say that. What was the thing that deterred you, like made the number go down?
12: See, mainly the main thing was seeing all these people. Even South Park fell into the trap with the Put It Down episode. Whereas like Trump's tweets with North Korea and Trump's dealing with North Korea is going to cause a nuclear war. Trump's going to start a nuclear war with Iran. And it's like none of that. It was like the opposite of what all these experts, quote unquote, that are saying like Trump's temperament is going to start a nuclear war. Like the opposite always happened. Because now we have, you know, that was 2-3 years ago, a lot of that. So now we have the hindsight of seeing how their predictions panned out.
14: Yeah. And so you're just saying based on so what really made you think that it was the less likelihood was that.
12: The quote-unquote experts said Trump's going to cause a nuclear war potentially, and it's like we got more peace treaties than we had with Bush and Obama. So it's like, it's just, I'm not saying it can't happen. That's why I still gave it a 6 out of 10 on 10 being it's going to happen.
14: Yeah.
12: But it like before I went down the rabbit hole, I would have probably been closer to an 8.
14: Okay. I see what you're saying, yeah. Yeah, because I mean that's been predicted. It's been like I guess a nuclear war has been pretty much predicted since like the 60s.
12: Right.
14: And it's never happened and we've only gotten farther away from it.
12: And if somebody's trying to kill a bunch of people or if you're just at war, it seems like a biological weapon would be way easier to pull off and way easier to get away with because it's not as obvious who pulled the trigger. Like we have all the countries have satellite imagery. They can see who launched a nuke. It's way easier to get away with launching a bioweapon or a virus.
14: And there's no cure for nuclear radiation. Like once you're exposed, you're pretty much dead.
12: No, you got with iodine, a biological bro. You get your iodine tablets, make a cure man. Beforehand.
14: What'd you say?
12: Your iodine tablets, bro.
14: Oh yeah, that's right. Get your official InfoWars iodine tablets.
12: Yeah. That about wraps up the nuclear apocalypse. So next on the list, I guess, is the religious apocalypse, Armageddon, end of the world, biblical shit.
14: Biblical times begin now.
12: Do you remember, I didn't even pull any clips for this because it would just be like a pastor talking. But do you remember the movie This Is the End? Like Seth
14: Rogen. Is that the one with like...
12: They all play themselves.
14: Yeah.
12: Dan McBride, Seth Rogen, James Franco, Jonah Hill, Michael Cera. Like they all play themselves. Like, and the world ends. It ends up like the actual true biblical apocalypse happens by the end of the movie. You realize that like the Bible was real. You know what I'm talking about?
14: Yeah, definitely. Yeah, they end up like everybody dies. The world ends, and then they go to heaven, and then the Backstreet Boys are there or something.
12: Well, James Franco and Dan McBride go to hell. Most everybody goes to hell. It's like Craig Robinson, Seth Rogen, and Jay Baruchel go to hell. And everybody else, like even James Franco went to hell in that movie. Kevin Hart went to hell. Rihanna.
14: Well, so far, most of that checks out.
12: Yeah. But yeah, the biblical apocalypse, I don't have that much good shit.
14: I mean, this is pure speculation, though, you know?
12: Right. Like most of it is.
14: Yeah.
12: Like the biblical apocalypse still more likely than the climate change apocalypse in my book.
14: Yeah, I would agree with that. And I mean, it really depends on who you talk to exactly what the biblical apocalypse would look like.
12: Yeah, I mean, there's, you know, 12 plus different denominations of Christianity that all disagree on what the book of Revelations meant.
14: Exactly. But there's people that
12: outside of Christianity, every religion has their apocalypse predictions, pretty much.
14: Yeah. I mean, some people don't even believe like how Left Behind portrayed, like people like leaving their clothes behind and everything like that. There's like the rapture like that. There's a lot of people that don't even inside of Christianity that don't believe there's going to be a rapture.
12: I've read the book of Revelations all the way through at least 5 times minimum, and I don't see any evidence of the Left Behind chronology of how the rapture is going to work. It seems like they act like the rapture is just going to happen suddenly one day, but chronologically, if you read the book of Revelations, it seems like it's going to happen after the big test and the Antichrist and the Mark of the Beast and all that. After that is when the rapture happens, if you're reading it in order. But I mean, it's not just biblical terms. I mean, we had the Mayan calendar 2012.
14: Yeah, they predicted that the world was going to end in 2012. Obviously, well, I shouldn't say obviously, but it looks like that didn't happen.
12: Unless it ended and we're in a new timeline.
14: It's true.
12: But thanks to the Mayans, we had the John Cusack, Woody Harrelson movie 2012. Where the world ends, and it's basically just John Cusack driving a car, driving a limo, flying a plane, and then driving an RV while the entire world collapses into the core of the earth, and skyscrapers are falling down, the supervolcano erupts, asteroids hit the earth, and everything just collapses in on itself. All the major cities of the world are destroyed.
14: every kind of Armageddon that could happen all happens at the same time.
12: Yeah, because it's 2012.
14: Dun, dun, dun.
9: Hello?
10: Kate, stop what you're doing.
9: Jackson?
10: Listen to me. I've rented a plane. Pack up the kids. I'm going to be there in 5 minutes.
9: Plane? What are you talking about?
10: Kate, California is going down.
9: God, you sound like a crazy person. The governor just said we're fine now.
10: The guy's an actor. He's reading a script. When they tell you not to panic, that's when you run.
9: Okay, could you call me back when you calm down?
11: Live in this beautiful state of ours.
13: Mommy, why is Daddy so crazy?
11: After taking the most severe hit in Los Angeles.
9: Finish your pancakes.
11: It seems to me that the worst is over.
10: Let's go!
9: Let's go!
10: Let's go!
12: So John Cusack pulls in and he's all like, oh shit, like I was right. All the buildings are collapsing and the earth is sinking into itself. And so they all get in this limo and they drive and they keep driving. And for like the next 10 minutes, they keep driving and barely missing things. Like skyscrapers are falling over. The sinkholes are opening up in the road. And John Cusack is driving his family through it all with perfect precision. He's doing great. John Cusack's doing fantastic. He's driving. Everybody's going, whoa, whoa, whoa. What do we do? What do we do? And John Cusack keeps driving. Keeps driving this limo that he, for some reason that he had got a limo. I don't know why he has a limo, but he's driving his limo. And he's driving this limo through an entire collapsing city. And he's doing it perfectly. All to get to the plane. And they get to the plane.
10: Gotta get to Santa Monica Airport.
24: We'll take the freeway. It'll be half
12: to the Santa Monica Airport where the plane is. And then they get in the plane. And then they drive the plane. And the plane, the runway starts falling apart while the plane's landing from the runway, trying to take off from the runway. The plane's falling apart and the runway collapses into the earth, into a bottomless black hole. But they make it out and they fly and they fly away. And then like for the rest of the movie, they're in a plane and the world's collapsing. They make it to Yellowstone and then the Yellowstone volcano erupts and Woody Harrelson's like, I've been predicting this would happen because I'm a conspiracy theorist.
14: Wow.
12: Yeah, that's the movie. Okay. That's pretty much the movie. It ends with, like, the whole world, everybody gets killed, basically. It's crazy that movie was PG-13.
14: Well, I know who I'm going to go try to find if the world starts ending.
12: John Cusack.
14: John Cusack.
12: And Woody Harrelson also.
14: And Woody Harrelson. I'm just going to hang out with them.
12: John Cusack blocked me on Twitter.
14: What'd you do to him?
12: He used to be like super pro WikiLeaks and pro Assange and anti-war, and then Trump got elected, and now all he does is talk about how WikiLeaks is working with Russia and how Trump's a Russian asset. And so I tweeted at him that he was like, I was tongue in cheek about it, but I basically, in so many words, called him a shill, and he blocked me.
14: Wow.
12: Yeah.
14: Can't have any negativity on your timeline, man.
12: Not many clips on the biblical apocalypse, or 2012, but that's because there's not that many good clips about it unless you want a pastor like Jim Baker talking.
14: True. Really, all it is a bunch of people speculating about what they think could happen and then asking for money.
12: Oh, kind of like the climate change apocalypse.
14: Kinda.
12: Yeah. Saying what they think is going to happen and then asking for money, even though their scientific models can't even prove with any kind of accuracy what the next week's weather is going to be. They know what it's going to be like in 100 years, for sure.
14: Definitely seems to be, in that field, a lot of speculation, mostly geared at getting funding.
12: Yeah, and it's perfect with Jim Baker because he's tax-free, baby. He's running a church.
14: Oh, yeah.
12: So he's essentially a charity. He'll sell you a couple buckets of food for a couple $1,000s.
14: Oh, yeah, like $3,000-$4,000 for 3 months worth of food.
12: But it's a donation to the church, so, you know, it's tax-free.
14: You're helping the ministry. You're helping them get the word out about his buckets.
12: So we crossed off nukes, and we kind of crossed off the Armageddon religious apocalypse, but that's just because, I mean, how much time are we going to spend on something like the main thing we would do for that is read Bible verses or listen to a pastor talk about it. So Can't spend too much time on that. But
14: I like on the 1 to 10 scale, I'd put it right in the middle at a 5.
12: Oh, like a biblical apocalypse, or not just biblical, but any kind of religious apocalypse.
14: 5. Like a Armageddon kind of thing. Like
12: I'll go with you on a 5. So it's 5, 5, and 5 on that.
14: Yeah, less
12: likely than a nuclear apocalypse. Happen? This is one of the most likely outcomes. I feel like is a pandemic or a plandemic. Either way. So check in with.
14: I would have to agree with that.
12: This is the most likely, in my opinion. But yeah, here's good old sci-fi. The sci-fi show where you should get most of your information.
14: Absolutely.
12: It's a sci-fi network. They used to spell it S-C-I-F-I, sci-fi, like science fiction. But then at some point, do you remember when this change happened? They switched it to S-Y-F-Y, sci-fi.
14: Yeah, they switched it right around the same time that ECW went to sci-fi.
12: Yep, yep. That's what happened.
14: I don't know if that had anything to do with it, but that was about the same time that it switched.
12: If you're going to learn about pandemics, you might as well do it from Joe Rogan.
14: The most reputable source around.
12: The most reputable source around. He doesn't just parrot talking points ever. He does his own research.
14: Yep. Never. He's never taken a large chunk of money to say something.
12: No, that would never happen. But here's a pandemic. Joe Rogan questions everything on the Sci-Fi Network.
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0: I didn't know that. I didn't know that, you know, this thing that's been talked about for, I don't know, 100 years, 50 years at least, whatever Dawn of the
1: Zombies?
0: Dead came out.
1: Oh, Night of the Living Dead was when like officially the current interpretation of zombies happened.
0: Yeah, that was in the 60s.
1: Yeah.
0: Yeah, so like
1: Maybe
0: 50,
1: late
0: 60
1: 50s at the
0: years of
1: earliest.
0: this.
1: Yeah, you could even argue it was 70 years, but I mean, come on.
0: Yeah, it's out there. And I mean, like anybody, like if you have the know-how to do pretty much anything and the money, the facility, and the people, I mean, I don't think it'd be that hard to actually, like you said, to actually build a virus or whatever that can make people into zombies.
1: Oh, okay. So you're okay. I kind of agree with that too, but I'd be surprised when it actually happens.
0: Oh, it probably won't ever. It wouldn't benefit hardly anybody. Like, there wouldn't really be a reason to.
2: Whoa. Whoa.
3: And it could be your next door neighbor who starts it all.
4: You need a table and a sink, and that's a laboratory.
3: Once the bio-apocalypse strikes, we may not know what hit us.
5: What the hell is that?
3: Until it's too late.
4: You're gonna have a huge death toll before you ever catch up with it.

0: Da-da-da-da-da. Well, I mean, I guess I kind of agree with what they said there. I don't think you could really make it in a kitchen, like he said. I think it would take a lot of time, like a
1: But
0: lot
1: that
0: of
1: was a real
0: time.
1: guy. That was a real scientist. And he was like has a degree and stuff. And he said all you need is a sink and a kitchen table, and you can make a virus. That's
0: Well, I think what he said was if you have a sink and a kitchen table, that's a lab, which I guess is technically true. Because really, all you need is water and a surface. But yeah, it's big oversimplification. I don't really think you could make a zombifying virus with just a sink and a table.
1: Well, here's the former Homeland Security head of WMD Surveillance being interviewed by Joe Rogan.
2: Counterterrorism folks will tell you that they believe that the bio threat is the biggest one facing us right now.
3: What intelligence do we have as far as how much progress they've made in terms of engineering some sort of a new virus?
2: If you've got the lab, if you've got the scientists necessary, I mean, effectively you could come up with a zombie-type virus.
3: Whoa.
1: Whoa.
2: You know, something like a rabies virus that's manipulated with something else.
3: So like a 28 days later type scenario.
2: If it's well-resourced enough and they're the right people with the right knowledge, then you've got a real problem.
3: So these type of labs have the capability of producing a pandemic virus.
2: There's a lot of classified information out there, but the CIA, they've been following this. They have determined that there are some that have been able to develop some dangerous pathogens from scratch with a high.
1: Did you hear that?
0: Dangerous pathogens from scratch.
1: Yeah, it's the CIA, so grain of salt, but they're saying people in their own homemade labs have been able to manipulate and create their own viruses. So if some random schmuck with a lab can do it in their own house, probably means that governments can make chimera hybrid viruses, which we know they have, they've admitted they have, but it seems like that happens more frequently than we'd like to imagine.
0: Well, that was what that guy said there was he said that they have seen evidence of it, but I mean he didn't give any specifics.
1: He's
0: There's not
1: from
0: like a lot
1: Homeland
0: of
1: Security, man.
0: press around this kind of
1: George
0: stuff.
1: Bush made Homeland Security. You gonna question George Bush?
0: Probably, yeah, definitely.
1: Yeah, I'm with you.
2: Some dangerous pathogens from scratch, whether hybrid or designer or the next influenza pandemic virus, and then spreading it around. That's got the greatest potential for killing a lot of people outside of a small tactical nuclear weapon.
1: Small tactical, small tactical nuclear weapon. Nowhere as much as a
0: Nuclear.
1: dude with a sink in a kitchen table. Sink in a kitchen table is more deadly. Time to ban it.
0: No, almost as deadly. He
1: Almost
0: said it
1: as
0: was
1: dead.
0: the only thing besides short of a nuclear weapon. So
1: True.
0: it's like a sink at a kitchen table.

0: table
1: is
0: is like second
1: almost
0: fiddle
1: to
0: to a small nuclear weapon.
1: It's true. Well,
0: Basically the
1: okay.
0: same thing, though.
1: Considering we're in the height of the peak fear mongering about a virus,
0: Oh, yeah.
1: all that aside, where would you put it as a scale of 1 to 10? Like one, it's not going to kill anybody. 10, it's going to kill everybody. Where does virus land on it? Whether it's
0: Just any
1: man-made or natural,
0: virus, not the
1: man-made,
0: current pandemic we're going through.
1: any of them, man-made, naturally occurring. How likely is a virus, man-made or natural, to wipe out all of humankind?
0: I would put that at a 9.
1: I'm going to agree with you. As long as you, yeah,
0: Because
1: if you have the stipulation of any kind of virus, whether it's a bioweapon or naturally occurring, like that, I'd put it at a 9.
0: yeah, well, there's been naturally occur like the bubonic plague, like that killed what, like a third of the people or something,
1: Right.
0: and
1: Oh, I
0: that
1: just
0: was
1: realized
0: just
1: we
0: from rats. That was just from people eating infected rat or getting or being around infected rats. I don't remember if it was bites or eating them or
1: it was the
0: feces.
1: fleas that were on the rats, I think, is how it
0: Oh.
1: switched. Like the rats had
0: Okay.
1: fleas and the fleas got to people and spread it. Pretty sure that's how that worked. So I we gave we both gave Book of Revelations a 5.
0: Yeah.
1: Or any kind of biblical or religious apocalypse. But we forgot to mark 2012. The world ending on 2012, chance of 1 to
0: Oh, that's
1: 10.
0: obviously a zero.
1: Okay, yeah. I'm gonna go with 0 as well. Just on the be on the safe side of history.
0: Yeah.
1: So now
0: Considering we're 8 years past that point.
1: we're on to climate change. Which,
0: They're
1: let's be
0: turning the
1: honest,
0: freaking frogs gay.
1: climate change is the biggest threat that's ever faced mankind, hands down.
0: And that's been rhetoric for 50 years.
1: Yeah, it was going to be global. In the 70s, they said it was global cooling, like there was going to be a new ice age, but then it was global warming 20 years later. And now it's just climate change because they're like, well, we can't say hot or cold, it's just going to change, you know?
0: Yeah, it's climate change, which the climate, I mean, like anybody that like climate history or whatever, you can look back and see cooling and heating points throughout history. So
1: Yeah,
0: saying climate change is basically saying everything's going to keep staying the way it is.
1: the most drastic and extreme short term, like the quickest climate events that ever happened, like the abrupt ending of the ice age or even the starting of the ice age, like to where North America was covered in 2 miles of ice, 2 miles high, or a mile to 2 miles high of ice, stuff like that. That happened way before people had cars that emitted CO2. So,
0: Oh yeah.
1: but we still got to,
0: And
1: you know,
0: that was
1: let's,
0: mostly from volcanic ash, from everything I've looked into, like
1: right.
0: the ash that the volcanoes were spewing in the air were causing all the CO2, which was blocking part of the sun.
1: Yeah, and asteroid impacts likely as well. I mean, even mainstream science says that's what made the dinosaurs go extinct, if you buy that. So,
0: Are we including asteroid impact with climate change?
1: no. When I put down climate change is man-made.
0: Okay, oh, man-made climate change.
1: Yeah,
0: That's what we're talking about. Just
1: because
0: man-made.
1: cosmic events, asteroids would fall under that. That's coming up later.
0: Well, I mean, because okay, that's a difference then, because if we're talking just man-made climate change, that's different than just any kind of climate change, because let's say all the volcanoes in the world erupt at the same time. Not everybody, but most people are probably going to die.
1: Well, Yellowstone would kill half the United States population if that blows. That's a super volcano.
0: Yeah, just like the Yellowstone, and I think there's a few other super volcanoes out there. Like, if they all erupt at the same time, that's going to change the atmosphere. That's going to change the amount of light getting to the Earth. That's going to change a whole bunch of stuff, and that would be catastrophic.
1: Yeah, I wouldn't put that under. Yeah, the reason I called it climate change is that's what the people who want
0: Yeah, that.
1: to make to tax everybody, and that's what they call it. I could have called it
0: Yeah,
1: global warming, but
0: the eco warrior version of climate change.
1: Yeah. So here's
0: Like
1: National
0: the media.
1: Geographic causes and effects of climate change. Nat Geo. Hey, Will. Hey,
2: Human
1: Will.
2: activities, from pollution to overpopulation, are driving up the Earth's temperature and fundamentally changing the world around us. The main cause is a phenomenon known as the greenhouse effect. Gases in the atmosphere, such as water vapor, carbon dioxide, methane, nitrous oxide, and chlorofluorocarbons, let the sun's light in, but keep some of the heat from escaping, like the glass walls of a greenhouse. The more greenhouse gases in the atmosphere, the more heat gets trapped, strengthening the greenhouse effect and increasing the Earth's temperature. Human
1: Okay, so first of all, do they understand a greenhouse? There's a reason they call it a greenhouse because it helps grow plants which inhale CO2 and exhale oxygen.
0: That's true. Like the greenhouse effect. I mean, at a certain point, you can't have too much heat in your greenhouse, otherwise you'll start to have adverse effects. So you have to be able to control the level of heat that's getting in and the level of airflow, and you have to be able to cool your greenhouse during the hot points.
1: Well, that's
0: I'm
1: where the
0: taking
1: SAIs come in.
0: currently a horticulture major, so I've actually been learning a lot about greenhouses.
1: That's where the SAIs come in, bro.
0: The SAIs.
1: Stratospheric aerosol injections.
0: Oh, that's absolutely nonsense. That is
1: Why are they
0: that's
1: doing
0: not
1: that
0: at
1: in most
0: all.
1: countries, though?
0: They have talked about doing it. As far as I know, no one has actually tried doing that because it's super dangerous.
1: No, they admit they're doing it. John Brennan, head of the CIA, said they've been working on it for a while.
0: They've been working on a plan to do it, is what I understand, not actually implementing it yet, because they got to be able to do it safely, and so that the aerosols that they inject into the air, like, don't just stay there and burn up the ozone layer or whatever else they can do. It
1: These are
0: doesn't, I
1: the
0: don't think they're actually, I mean,
1: Same government institutions that blew up hydrogen and nuclear bombs in the upper atmosphere. Why would spraying some chemtrails really be that big of a deal to these people?
0: oh, because what they're talking about with doing that is like a massive amount of it. It's not like a,
1: Well,
0: all
1: they
0: right,
1: admit they've done
0: let's,
1: it on a small scale. So you're saying they're not doing it on a massive scale?
0: yeah, not on the scale of being able to affect like the upper atmosphere and stuff. Like the way that he was talking about it, where they needed like, what was it, like $1 trillion or something for the plan to do it. It was basically just something they threw out there. It's like, hey, maybe this will work. And then everybody, like pretty much anybody in the scientific community around that stuff, was like, no, this needs to be like a last resort plan. This does not need to be what we start with.
1: You're gonna have to send me some sources of people
0: I'll
1: saying
0: try
1: that it's a
0: to I'll
1: bad
0: find
1: idea.
0: some I'll try to find some stuff to back up what I'm saying, but I'm pretty sure that's the way it is.
1: To me, it's like there's two camps that I've seen. It's either people that deny that it's happening, even though we have documents for patents and people saying that they've tried it so far in multiple governments, and then you have the people denying that it's happening, and then the people saying it's a bad thing and it's going to like block out the sun and destroy photosynthesis, and like they're toxic heavy metals being sprayed in the quote unquote chemtrails. I've not seen anybody say, yeah, that's the idea. Like, I've not seen any scientist say, like, yeah, that's the plan, but it's a bad plan. It's either somebody is all on board with that plan and saying it's happening, or somebody saying, yeah, that plan's happening, but we need to not do it.
0: Yeah, okay, well the chemtrails are a little different than
1: SAIs.
0: the SAI, because SAI is like basically like you said, like how they detonated a bomb or detonated hydrogen bombs down the atmosphere. They'd have to detonate or inject the aerosol into the atmosphere level to try to release some of the greenhouse gases. I think that was the idea behind it. Chemtrails would be like from a plane. They'd be like on a much, much smaller scale, where the idea wasn't for it to hang in the atmosphere. The idea was for it to sink to the earth, you know, sink to the ground.
1: Yeah, I mean, who knows? Honestly, who
0: Yeah, I
1: knows?
0: mean, I mean, I'm not an expert in it. That's just my understanding of the subject. I'm not saying I'm right. I just
1: We
0: that's
1: should
0: my
1: do a whole
0: understanding of it.
1: episode on chemtrails.
0: Yeah, definitely. That sounds fun.
1: So we'll put a post-it note on this and keep moving with what National Geographic says what the cause and effect of climate change is.
2: But keep some of the heat from escaping, like the glass walls of a greenhouse. The more greenhouse gases in the atmosphere, the more heat gets trapped, strengthening the greenhouse effect and increasing the Earth's temperature. Human activities, like the burning of fossil fuels, have increased the amount of CO2 in the atmosphere by more than a third since the Industrial Revolution. The rapid increase in greenhouse gases in the atmosphere has warmed the planet at an alarming rate. While Earth's climate has fluctuated in the past, atmospheric carbon dioxide hasn't reached today's levels in hundreds of thousands of years. Climate change has consequences for our oceans, our weather, our food sources, and our health. Ice sheets, such as Greenland and Antarctica, are melting. The extra water that was once held in glaciers causes sea levels to rise and spills out of the oceans, flooding coastal regions. Warmer temperatures also.
1: So, first of all, that still hasn't happened, even though they've been saying it's going to happen for forever.
0: Oh, excuse me.
1: The coastal regions are flooded.
0: None of that's really been happening.
1: Yeah. It's kind of cliche to bring it up, but it's an accurate statement that if all these big pushers saying that like climate change is going to happen, like Soros, Bill Gates, Obama, and you know, the list goes on and on, why are you guys all driving this fear that causes coastal properties to lower in value, and then they all buy mansions on the coastal areas or on islands? It's like
0: that
1: if
0: is
1: you
0: true.
1: If you think this shit's gonna happen and it's gonna and it's like that shit's all gonna be underwater, why did you just all after you hyped it up and made the property value go down? Why did you all buy that shit up, that property up, the mansions up?
0: Gotta buy it while it's there.
1: Yeah, it's fucking bullshit, is what it is.
2: Also, make weather more extreme. This means not only more intense major storms, floods, and heavy snowfall, but also longer and more frequent droughts. These changes in weather pose challenges. Growing crops becomes more difficult. The areas where plants and animals can live shift, and water supplies are diminished. In addition to creating new agricultural challenges, climate change can directly affect people's physical health. In urban areas, the warmer atmosphere creates an environment that traps and increases the amount of smog. This is because smog contains ozone particles, which increase rapidly at higher temperatures. Exposure to higher levels of smog can cause health problems such as asthma, heart disease, and lung cancer. While the rapid rate of climate change is caused by humans, humans are also the ones who can combat it. If we work to replace
1: the happy
2: fossil
1: music comes
2: fuels
1: in.
2: With renewable energy sources like solar
0: happiness.
2: And wind, which don't produce greenhouse gas emissions, we might still be able to prevent some of the worst effects of climate change.
1: Yeah, thanks, Nat Geo. Humans caused it, but humans can fix it, man. All we gotta do is pay more taxes. That'll get it all fixed, right?
0: Yay! More taxes!
3: In our series, The 2020s, can you believe that? We're exploring the big topics that will dominate the conversation in the next decade. Well, today, our focus is on climate change. Over the...
0: What?
1: What? CBS News' focus is on climate change? Who would have thunk it?
3: Last 10 years, sea levels have risen at an alarming rate. Biodiversity is reportedly declining faster than that of any time in human history.
1: Citation needed.
3: And millions of people have been affected by extreme weather like hurricanes and floods. As 2019 ends, this year is likely to be one of the hottest on record. So what can we expect over the next decade? CBS News meteorologist and climate specialist Jeff Berardelli is here to explain. How are you this morning?
4: I'm doing great. Yeah.
3: I know we hear climate change. We do think doom and gloom. Uh-huh. The world's coming to an end relatively quickly. But what are some of the technological advancements and innovation should we be looking at to help improve the issue of climate change.
4: So this is the best part, right? Sometimes you go to the doctor and the doctor says, I'm sorry, there's not much I can do for you.
3: Right.
4: We know the answer. Mm-hmm. And the answer is to move away from fossil fuels and start leaning on sustainable energy. And here's the best part. The more we use sustainable energy, which is, you know, this energy that's given to us by the sun and the wind, it is free, the more that the price...
1: It's free!
0: This dude's so excited to talk about this
1: stuff.
0: It's
1: free!
0: Free!
1: The sun and the wind, it's free!
0: For now!
1: Yeah, and also, like, even building windmills and building solar panels are also free! Just like building oil mining. Just like building the drills to oil mine. Those are also free. It's like, what are you talking? It's like the sun is free. Yeah, it's free if you walk outside and get your vitamin D. Is it free if you have to build fucking solar panels? It's free.
0: The sun's free, though. I mean, the panels cost, you know, $1,000 per panel. But
1: oil
0: is
1: free. Oil is free. You just have to buy an oil, build an oil rig and drill it. It's like, this is nonsense.
0: That $500 million oil refinery,
1: it's free. Essentially free.
0: It's free.
4: Let's go down to that. The more we have to create vast industries and vast employment and opportunities for ourselves. So the bottom line is that we can create a better life for ourselves. So we don't have to look at this as a death sentence or doom and gloom.
3: Right.
4: We can look at this as a time that we can create a brand new and better future with better jobs, higher paying jobs. So just to give you an idea, for every one job in fossil fuels to create one unit of energy, mm-hmm. you need two or three of those jobs in solar power. And the fastest growing opportunities in the next decade, number one is wind technician, number two, solar technician. Think about that.
3: Benefit the economy, benefit the environment.
4: And make it clean.
3: We've talked before on the Saturday Show about this.
0: Benefit the economy by being incredibly inefficient.
3: The two areas with the biggest change that we're seeing ahead.
4: So these are tipping points. We need to watch them closely. The Amazon, it's being slashed and burned very quickly. Climate change is drying it out. And if we're not careful, it could turn into a savanna. So from a rainforest with all that life into a savanna. Right now, it's acting as a carbon sink. It's pulling tons of carbon dioxide out of the atmosphere. It is helping us slow down the consequences of climate change. Pretty soon, it may not be able to do that. Same thing with the Arctic and permafrost. Permafrost is frozen ground in the Arctic tundra. That now, this year, has changed from being a net absorber of carbon dioxide to being a net emitter, which means that it causes climate change to spiral and go even faster. And we have to watch out for destabilization of ice shelves in the Arctic and Antarctic. That's something we hope doesn't happen, but if it does, sea level creeps up even faster.
1: All right,
3: Jeff Berardelli, thank you so much.
4: You're welcome.
3: Next week in our 2020 series, we'll explore the next decade in health and what advancements we could see.
1: Wow. Oh, man. Thank God that guy was there. Thank God. Everybody, round of applause for that guy.
0: He's a real hero.
1: He's a American patriot. All they really have to do... Listen, everybody, stop clapping. Stop clapping. I know I deserve it, but you got to stop clapping for me at some point. We really have to... All right, listen, seriously, stop clapping for me. No, seriously, listen. We have to tax everybody to save the planet.
0: That's the only way.
1: It's the only way.
0: If people have all this freedom and money, how are we going to get them to buy the inefficient stuff?
1: Yeah, I mean, the only way to do it is to have digitally controlled solar panels. We can't do this like coal and all that stuff because then like it's harder to digitally control shutting people's power off that way, you know?
0: Exactly. And I mean, I think we should get Enron to run the federal solar panel industry.
5: At first, nobody knew what caused the dam to break. But now, shocking new evidence has indicated that the flood in Beaverton was caused by global warming. It now appears that all rumors of global warming were true. We were warned this would happen, and we didn't listen. We didn't listen!
1: The day before, the day after, 2 days before the day after tomorrow.
0: 2 days before what?
1: 2 days before, that's the name of that South Park episode, 2 days before the day after tomorrow. And then all the scientists like do their studies and they're like, wait, that's today.
6: Do people ever treat you with...
1: So here's Bill Nye, who is not a scientist, explaining why...
0: No, he's just a science guy.
1: He's the science guy. Here's Bill Nye explaining on NBC that it's kind of stupid that when, like, people point out that I'm not a scientist, and it's like, well, that doesn't matter. Global warming's still real.
6: Do people ever treat you with hostility?
7: Do they ever greet me with hostility? Yes, it's nothing but hostility. The big one is Bill Nye's not a scientist. Okay.
0: Okay.
1: Okay. Well, you're right. I'm not going to dispute that fact, but okay.
0: I never said I was a scientist. I'm just a science guy.
1: I'm the science guy. It's like how it's the exact same thing that Bill Gates has. It's like he's the health expert on not just in the United States media, but global media. Bill Gates comes on and he's telling you about vaccines and all this stuff. And it's like, you didn't even finish fucking your education. Like, you dropped out. You had no medical degree. You didn't even try to get a medical degree. But you, Bill Gates, are going to tell me why I need to take this vaccine. It's the same thing with Bill Nye. It's the other Bill. The climate change Bill.
0: We got climate Bill and computer Bill.
1: Yeah.
0: Bill I guess Nye's now he's vaccine Bill.
1: Vaccine Bill, yeah. No, yeah, vaccine Bill.
7: Bill Nye's not a scientist. Okay. I can read a graph. So can you. It is infuriating. Have people in the United States denying science, the same country that sent people to the moon, for crying out loud.
0: Wait, we sent people to the moon because they were crying out loud?
1: Now, the funnier part of that is the fact that he's like, oh yeah, we sent people to the moon, that's why you should believe science. And it's like, have you seen that footage of the moon landings there, Bill Nye? You canceled out your own argument in my book.
0: Mm-hmm.
1: But that's a moon landing. That moon, whole moon landings, that's a topic for another episode. But I was just like,
0: we'll have to have a whole moon landing, moonmovies.com.
1: Moonmovie.com.
0: Moonmovie.com.
1: Moonmovie.com.
7: You know, you look for reasonable explanations, cause and effect. I'm just not clear on what's going on with so aggressively denying science. It's almost like they're on the world is flat camp. The world's not flat. Humans are causing climate change. Pretending it's not happening is not in anyone's best interest.
1: So what he just said in my book makes me lean towards the earth being flat more than it convinces me that humans are causing climate change. Does that make sense?
0: Yeah, I see, because his last two arguments weren't super solid.
1: He's like, the world's not flat, humans are causing climate change. And it's like, okay, so the world, it is flat then. It's like...
7: not happening is not in anyone's best interest. They could stop denying it for economic reasons. Other countries are going to develop technologies for producing electricity, especially, that are going to outcompete you if you pretend it's not happening. But now, I don't think you're going to be able to run for office this next year's 2020, and certainly not in 2024, without a clear position on climate change. You know, I say all the time, you guys, and this next part you can decide for yourself, but climate denialism is almost exclusively for old people. You very, very seldom meet a young person, a kid, a student.
1: You never meet a student who is now in the current, like, grips of full indoctrination. You never
0: see them. And in most of those academic settings, if you don't have the same opinion as the academics, like, in charge of it, you do not get very far in those lines of academics at school.
1: Yeah, it's the same thing with anything like in the medical field. If you question like opiate use or vaccines, it's like you're going to suffer because of that.
0: Yeah, if you question any of the cash cows or sacred cows, you are not looked upon very well.
1: So yeah, now Bill Nye already admitted he's not a scientist, but he can read a graph just like anybody else. So that means we should all listen to him about climate change. He says
0: he's got the graphs.
1: There's only 12 years left, man.
8: Very, very seldom meet a young person, a kid, a student, who is in denial about climate change. They're going to change things. I mean, they're not going to put up with this denialism if nothing else, because they can't compete internationally if they keep denying it. And so they're going to vote and change governments, and denialism will be a thing of the past. And you can draw all kinds of analogies from history, but this one's extraordinary because it's worldwide and it affects everybody. It's not just us versus them. It's us versus ourselves. And so I'm optimistic about the future. We have 12 years. So by 2031, you got to get something done, or it's going to be a catastrophe for most of humankind.
0: Okay, the only thing that he said out of all that I agree with is on the business end of it, because eventually there are going to be, because I mean, that's just the way technology works, is that it advances, becomes more efficient and better. That's the only thing that I agree with, is because the energy industry is already starting to advance and moving away from certain things like fossil fuels and moving towards, like, you know, like electric cars and stuff, like Tesla's shown
1: It's
0: becoming economically viable to move towards some of these alternate forms of energy. That's the only thing he said that really, really matters out of all of what he said. The rest of it's just like talking points and rhetoric.
1: Yeah, I do think that wind, and especially solar especially, is going to be like a necessary movement. Like at a certain point, it's going to be the best way to do it once the technology's there. Just like self-driving cars or anything else, which I'm not on board with. But I don't know. Do you buy what he's saying, where it's like it's going to be less like fiscally feasible to like go with fossil fuel?
0: Well, eventually that's what I'm saying, is eventually the cost for this other stuff is going to, like, the cost benefit is going to probably outweigh fossil fuels, especially oil that we're using now. Like, coal's pretty much already obsolete, but there's so many people that are invested in that industry that you can't just get rid of it altogether. Otherwise, you've got millions of people without a job. So you have to slowly move away from one source of energy or one source of something into the other. So what he's saying, like on an international scale, you got to get people ready to do business on an international scale, because other countries that aren't like the United States, where, you know, we actually care about the people that are working here and in the industries that help, you know, make the country, like these other countries, like, yeah, we're just moving as fast as we can. And also countries like continents like Africa, where they are basically starting out fresh and they're only going to be using like solar and wind, more efficient energy sources.
1: You know, I mean, I get that. It's just, I don't see
0: the rest of what he's saying is just rhetoric. It is literally just like, hey, these are talking points and I get paid if I say certain things in a certain way. Like the whole, like, mocking, like he's essentially mocking anybody that has questions about what he's saying. He's like, I'm so smart, and this is so the way it is, that if you even question this, you're just an old fuddy-duddy. Because it's like a comparison to old people.
1: Yeah, he said, like, the only people, he's like talking to kids, because, you know, he's been on a science guy. It's like, the only people that believe climate change is a hoax are old people. All the kids are going to come up once they die, and then that's when things are going to change. It's like,
0: yeah, fuck you, dude. That's so, like, to make that comparison is very much like, so you're mocking, essentially, and trying to be like a fellow kid, you know?
1: I just hello, get reminded. Kids. Yeah, I was the Steve Buscemi meme where he walks up on the street.
0: Yeah,
1: hello, fellow kids. Yeah, exactly.
9: What we are looking at is a global warming catastrophe the likes of which we've never seen.
10: Excuse me, sir, but when? When is this going to happen?
9: My colleagues in the scientific community are still running tests, but we believe it may happen the day after tomorrow.
10: Excuse me. I'm sure we're all very impressed with your wild theories, Dr. Marsh. But the fact is, no statistical proof has ever been confirmed that global warming exists. Are you suggesting we shut down the economy?
9: With all due respect, cliche dissenting Republican, the economy isn't going to matter the day after tomorrow.
11: 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We finished running the test!
5: Global warming is going to strike 2 days before the day after tomorrow.
9: Oh my god. That's today.
12: We didn't listen.
13: We didn't listen.
0: Ah.
1: So later on, I want to do a whole episode on climate change because I have plenty to say about it. But if you had to decide now, scale of 1 to 10, you gave nukes an 8 out of 10, I gave it a 6. Virus, we both gave 9 out of 9. Biblical or religious apocalypse, 5 out of 5. 10 being it's definitely going to happen, 1 being not going to happen. What are you giving climate change as the end of mankind?
0: And just man-made climate change.
1: Man-made climate change, not anything that is a natural cycle.
0: I'd say like a 3.
1: That's okay. Yeah, I was about to say a 3, and here's why I say a 3. With stuff like HAARP and like geoengineering and chemtrails, I say that is what ups the possibility, not people driving cars.
0: No, definitely nothing like the personal CO2 emissions. I don't really think that's going to have any kind of like significant effect. But I mean, you never know. Like, let's say one of these chemical companies comes out with something that's just horrible for the environment, but it makes them a whole lot of money, so they start making it, and then they just pump it out. They end up dumping it in the water or something. I see that as a possibility, more than like CO2 emissions.
1: That's the same reason I put a 3 too, because there's already been like scientific studies out because of the lockdown that plant life is suffering because the amount of CO2 in the atmosphere is way down because nobody's driving anymore and people are staying inside, not exhaling CO2. So it's hurting the plant life.
0: Yeah.
1: Yeah. We both have a 3 out of 3 on that, I guess for different reasons, but.
0: Yeah. I think it's a little bit different, reasons that we have, but, I think we kind of come to the same conclusion that the mainstream idea of man-made global warming or global climate change is not what's going to more than likely be the killer of the Earth.
1: Yeah, I'm more worried about like toxic waste dumping and like Fukushima's nuclear plant is still leaking into the ocean. Shit like that I would see is way more of a problem than people driving cars or flying on airplanes.
0: You know what's funny? One of the best solutions for all of the energy problems that exists,
1: nuclear,
0: getting rid of like emissions, like all the stuff that like most of the people on the mainstream side or the leftist side of global climate change is one of the best solutions that exists is nuclear power.
1: Yeah,
0: but they
1: exactly.
0: absolutely hate it.
1: Mm-hmm. Dude, it's like remember Cloud Atlas?
0: Yeah.
1: Where the gas companies bought out a nuclear plant and intentionally like self-destructed it to kill a bunch of people to get everybody like not wanting nuclear.
0: Yeah.
1: Yeah. I mean, I could see that.
0: Yeah, I could totally see that happening too. I mean, the oil companies have nothing that drastic, but they've been caught doing stuff before to discourage use of other kinds of energy like I forget who it was bought the patent for electric cars back in the 60s.
1: Yeah, like who killed the electric car in the 80s.
0: Yeah.
1: And then also there were cars that – there's patents for cars and people supposedly have had cars that worked that run on water and the energy is just like a combustion engine that splits the hydrogen and oxygen molecules.
0: I've heard about that. I don't know if that's real or not though, but I have heard that too.
1: Well, there's patents that are for sure real for it. I've never driven a car that runs on water, but...
0: Just because there's a patent doesn't mean it exists. It means somebody patented an idea.
1: Right.
0: But, I mean, it's possible because all you have to do is create heat and an explosion.
1: Yeah, it's supposedly the splitting of the hydrogen and oxygen molecule that creates the energy.
0: Mm-hmm.
1: But yeah, I mean, it's mark that up to another thing that I'm not smart enough to know about. But
0: same here, I don't know enough about it. People that own the patents
1: like always mysteriously die for like the water powered cars. But anyway, so yeah, climate change. 3 out of 10 for both of us as far as likely apocalypse. So far, virus is still miles ahead with 9 from both of us as the likely apocalypse.
0: Yeah, especially with like all the COVID stuff going on, it seems even more likely.
1: Right, yeah. Randall Carlson, who I'm a big fan of, because you heard Bill Nye talking about the tipping point, like, oh, there's going to be a tipping point, and Greta Thunberg and all these, you know, Al Gore, the tipping point, like in 12 years, I guess it's 10 years from when they said that first, we're going to hit a tipping point and we won't be able to fix it. Like it's going to be a climate change apocalypse, blah, blah, blah. So I really like Randall Carlson and I'm definitely going to pull more clips of him for our climate change episode. But he made a good point on Joe Rogan about how a tipping point would look.
13: You know, when they talk about a tipping point, you know, are we talking about a tipping point that could trigger a climate change, a disastrous, catastrophic climate change as being a few parts million more of CO2? Or is a tipping point really a mile-wide asteroid slamming into the Earth at 100 times the speed of a rifle bullet? That could be a tipping point, my friend. Jesus and that Christ. Has happened thousands of times and hundreds of times since we humans have been here. Hundreds of times.
14: Hundreds of times.
13: Hundreds of times.
1: Hundreds of times.
0: Hundreds.
1: Hundreds of times. Thousands of times in history. Hundreds of times since we humans have been here. So that leads us in from climate change, which I think is a very low threat, to asteroid impacts, which overall I still think is a low threat. But when it happens, it's going to happen immediately, and it's going to have way more lethality in an immediate time frame than any climate change, even if you believe in climate change.
0: Yeah, and I mean, how would we stop an asteroid impact, too?
1: Which leads us into the most recent big asteroid impact, which happened in Russia and was captured on people's dashboard cams.
15: The eyes of the world today stunned by this image. This was debris from a meteor racing toward Earth, streaking across the sky there, crashing into the ground in those woods. And look at some of the other images emerging tonight. The cloudy trail the meteor produced, and on impact, this, carving a little pool into a frozen lake. It's the biggest meteor in more than a century to hit the planet. This one crashed in Russia. 1,000 people were injured from shards of flying glass and debris. Tonight here, we have learned there was no warning. More on that from NASA in just a moment here, but
1: biggest asteroid in a century hit the planet. Nobody knew it was coming, or at least if they did know, they didn't tell us.
0: Wow, that to me shows how unprepared we are for something like that.
1: Or at least, if not, yeah, it's either one, we're unprepared for something like that. Even NASA admits they have only at most tracked 1% of the asteroids that could potentially hit us. So it's either, yeah, we're unprepared, or when something hits, they're not going to fucking tell us. Who knows?
0: Well, it seems like they'd want, like, there doesn't seem to be a big reason to hide an asteroid impact, you know?
1: Yeah, you don't want to cause a panic.
0: That's true, but I mean, if it's inevitable, like, if you know that, like, it's going to hit us, like, you would probably want to try to warn people.
1: Well, that's what that's what Michael Bay thought when he made Armageddon and almost every other asteroid impact movie. It's like, oh yeah, they'll tell everybody when it happens.
0: Yeah,
1: I'm more subscribed to that. I'm more subscribed to that movie 2012, not about the year 2012, but about what John Cusack says. He's like, the governor just said it's fine, and the governor is Arnold Schwarzenegger, and he's like, he's an actor. He's reading a script. When they tell you not to panic, that's when you run. That's where I'm more subscribed to.
0: I got you.
1: Does that make sense?
0: Yeah. Yeah. You think like they want to keep everybody calm and make everything look okay more than they would want to tell everybody the truth.
1: You don't want to run on the banks. You don't want to. Yeah, I mean, you just don't want to let the general populace know that the world's about to end, I would think.
0: Yeah, but I mean, if it's an asteroid, and it's like, well, there's nothing we can do. We're boned all the way through. Why wouldn't you tell people? Why would you still like?
1: Well, try because to, that's why. That's when you get onto the moon base. That's you don't tell people till like the people with all the money that control everything have gotten off planet. Then you can tell them, I guess.
0: Then all the plebes can know.
1: Yeah.
15: Ian with ABC's Kirat Radia in Moscow.
14: It came out of nowhere. A bright speck in the sky, soon streaking across the horizon, followed by an almost apocalyptic scene, a blinding flash of light, and then all hell broke loose. Dizzying explosions, shattering windows, knocking these office workers to the ground. These students were lucky, protected by curtains from the flying glass, and these men barely escaped the blast.
0: Man, where did they buy those curtains? I want some of those.
14: In the streets, pandemonium.
1: I literally thought the exact same thing when I heard that. Because they show the video in the news report, but it's like, I get how flying glass isn't going to make it through curtains, but it's also like, yeah, it's like, curtains, that's all you need to survive an asteroid impact is how it sounds.
0: Everybody, we've learned the secret. It's curtains. Curtains, everybody. Wear curtains all the time.
1: Yeah, they were miles and miles and miles away from the impact. So it was just the blast that broke all the glass. So
0: the shockwave from the impact.
1: Yeah, the shockwaves. Yeah, so it makes sense that curtains will help you, but it's still just hilarious. Kind of like poop water. It's like when you first hear it, you're like, okay, what? But it makes sense that curtains would help from glass shattering.
0: Yeah, glass and debris won't get through the curtains as easy.
14: In the streets, pandemonium. Terrified residents thought the world was ending. People started to panic. Somebody screamed, "The end of the earth," he says. The chaos of the meteor was captured on cell phones and on dashboard cameras of cars. The blast was so powerful it knocked down a wall at this factory. In all, over 1,200 people were injured, mostly from broken glass. 3,000 buildings damaged, over 1 million square feet of glass shattered. Many were injured after going to the window to check out the flash in the sky. The glass shattered and bounced back on me. My beard was cut open, this man says.
1: His beard? His beard was cut open.
0: My beard!
1: Russians, dude. It's like, what are you even talking about?
0: They're some wild people.
1: Ugh.
16: In 1954, Anna Hodges was hit by a meteorite.
17: What time of the day was this?
18: 12:45.
19: At 12:45 precisely is when the asteroid hit me.
0: Hit me right in the head.
16: In 1954, Anna Hodges was hit by a meteorite.
17: What time of the day was this?
18: 12:45.
20: And this comes through the roof and hits you.
16: She was napping when the rock crashed through her ceiling and bounced off the radio into her stomach. Because it was small, her injuries were minor. But much bigger objects have collided with Earth. 65 million years ago, a rock 10 kilometers wide slammed into the Gulf of Mexico.
19: Uh-huh. I need them, they same people try to tell me I came from a monkey. 65 million years ago, them red asteroid killed the dinosaurs. Mm-hmm. All right.
0: Sounds like a bunch of elitists talk to
19: sounds
0: me.
19: Sounds like a bunch of liberal bullshit.
0: All that NPR talk.
19: They trying to tell me that them dinosaurs turned into birds.
0: Now tell us how you really feel.
16: An event that likely caused dinosaurs to go extinct. Elsewhere, mammoth meteorites have been discovered everywhere from the U.S. to Russia and blasted craters in North America, Australia, and Africa. Falling objects from the sky have always fascinated humans, but they have also made us fearful, making us wonder whether someday a giant asteroid could come for us.
1: So asteroids, man.
0: All that music in the background of all of these.
1: So
0: like there's like all this is like barely reported. It's all like sensational stuff.
1: Well, here's the thing, man.
0: What's the thing?
1: The thing is, NASA has a plan to stop asteroids.
0: Oh, really?
1: Yeah, they do.
18: Between 1988 and 2017, NASA counted over 700 fireballs created by objects entering our atmosphere. In order to detect asteroids, NASA takes multiple pictures of the night sky and uses computers to scan for moving objects. As Earth orbits, scientists make several observations from different locations to detect how close the asteroids are to Earth. At least 16,000 of them have been classified as near Earth, meaning they orbit within roughly a third of the distance from the Sun. And based on the object's speed and brightness, scientists can map a trajectory to predict whether it will collide with Earth. The impact energy of a 10-meter object, just a little smaller than a school bus, would be 100 kilotons. But the larger the object, the nastier the impact.
1: Oh shit, did you know that? Did you know that the larger the object that slams into Earth at 100 times the speed of a rifle bullet, the larger it is, the nastier the impact? Isn't it great?
0: I thought it was the other way around.
1: Yeah, I know. Isn't it great that they're giving us this great information? The bigger this thing is that slams into Earth, the worse it's going to be. It's like, oh, shit. Thank God the experts have something to say about it.
0: That's why they're the experts. They've got all that fascinating information.
1: Somebody needs to hang them.
18: But if we are lucky enough to spot an asteroid 7 to 10 years out, NASA would have enough time to try deflecting the object, which they could do a number of ways.
1: So here's all the ways that NASA could deflect the object that's going to hit us, even though they admit they haven't even found more than 1% of all the potential objects that could hit us. They have a plan to stop the objects from hitting us. Thanks, NASA.
18: First, NASA could launch a spacecraft to act as a battering ram. And if the asteroid is far enough out, it would only need to be pushed a few centimeters off course to avoid hitting Earth. Right now, NASA is in the early stages of DART, the Double Asteroid Redirection Test, which will try out this approach by trying it on a non-threatening asteroid called Didymoon, which will pass near Earth in 2022. Another method would be using something called a gravity tractor, which pulls the asteroid in a new direction and points it away from Earth. Theoretically, a spacecraft could do this by hovering near an object to create a slight gravitational attraction that could be used to redirect the asteroid. The third option would be to go full Hollywood and use a nuclear device to vaporize part of the surface.
21: What you can do in principle, if you have a very powerful laser, is to cause jets of material heated by the laser to fly off of the asteroid. And that is essentially the equivalent of a jet engine pushing the asteroid off course.
18: So far, NASA hasn't found any asteroids big enough to threaten Earth. But we haven't been searching that long. There's still lots of space to survey. And the big one might be on its way. We just haven't found it yet.
1: Oh my God, man. Did you know that? Like the big one, dude. The big one might be on its way. And we just haven't found it yet.
0: It could be on its way right now.
1: I know.
0: And we wouldn't even know it.
1: Which goes back to my original theory that they wouldn't tell us if it was on its way.
0: I think it's more of a, they just don't know.
1: Yeah.
0: I don't really think it's malicious at this point. I mean, it always could be, but I think at this point, there's just not enough. They don't know enough yet.
1: It's not, honestly, I'm not even saying that if they knew something was going to hit us and it didn't tell us, I wouldn't even say that was necessarily malicious. I just think they've probably calculated out that, like, if we tell everybody that, like, an asteroid's going to smash into Earth and kill most of the people and cause an apocalypse, like, why would you tell the general public?
0: It would be worse the response that the population would have rather than just not telling them.
1: That's what we were talking about with Dr. Professor Kaizen on the comment and subscribe episode. It was like the general idea is like they want the COVID-19 is a front to get everybody sheltered in place where they're safe, so that way the comet that's going to impact won't kill as many people as it normally would.
0: Oh, I got you. So they want to have measures in place to try to mitigate the negative impact.
1: Yeah, but they tell you it's something like else. Yeah.
0: Yeah.
2: Well, if you lived in a rural area, the best bet really would be to evacuate to a safe distance. Without warning, it would be impossible to survive a city killer asteroid.
16: The key to surviving is knowing it's coming. And since February 2017, our chances have improved dramatically because NASA, in conjunction with the University of Hawaii, have developed the Asteroid Terrestrial Impact Last Alert System. When an asteroid is spotted, its trajectory is plotted, and if it's on a collision course with Earth, we will receive 24 hours warning before it hits, which should be enough time to prepare for and survive the impending impact.
0: What if it just tears through the Earth, though?
1: Yeah, well, it depends how big it is, but like, I still don't, it's like 24 hours, you really think 24 hours is enough time to get...
0: Yeah. Like, I mean, we couldn't even in the months of this shelter-in-place stuff, there's still people that just completely ignored it. 24 hours is not enough time to get everybody on board with anything.
1: Yeah, yes. I mean, come on.
2: Well, if you lived in a rural area, the best bet really would be to evacuate to a safe distance away from the impact site. So the further away that you can get, the better.
16: If you can get a few hundred kilometers from the strike, you should survive. However, if you live in a city, evacuation might be more tricky. When Hurricane Katrina hit New Orleans in 2005, residents had a week to get to safety. But evacuation plans fell apart when highways became gridlocked.
2: If you've only got 24 hours, how far will you actually get? Will you get to a safe place within that timescale? And my concern is that unlikely. So I tend to think, well, I'd much rather come underground.
1: What do you think? Would you rather flee or just hit the bunker?
0: If I had a bunker, definitely go to the bunker.
1: Well, so many people like in Oak Ridge, like way back in the day, I hung out with a couple of people in Oak Ridge where they have like, you know, 50-year-old bunkers that are just built into their backyard. And we went down there to just get fucked up. But like it's a good thing to have.
0: Definitely doesn't hurt.
1: There was a bunch of salamanders like and... cave crickets. That was all that was down there. It's super loud echo because it's like a big empty cement underground thing in the backyard.
0: Yeah, but I mean, is that really going to help you in an instance like a asteroid impact?
1: Well, if the asteroid lands on top of you, no, it's not going to help you. But if the asteroid lands, you know, 1,000 miles away, or you know, however many thousand miles away. It's not going to be, it's going to, like, that bunker will help you as long as you have storable food and shit like that.
0: Yeah. But let's say, like, the asteroid hits and there's a big enough impact to cause a shockwave to just tear everything up. I mean, your bunker could get destroyed. It could collapse on itself or just.
1: Oh, yeah. The bunker could get just totally messed up by, like, the plate shifting in the earth because of that.
0: Yeah, you could get trapped in there, or worse, it just kills you. It just falls in on itself or is destroyed. I mean, in the event of like an asteroid hitting, like a devastating asteroid impact, there's not much you can do other than try to run away from it. If you've got a bunker, that's great, but I mean, that's still not guaranteed. Trying to get away from it seems about the only real option.
1: It depends where it's at. If the bunker's landing within... you know, less than 1,000 miles. It depends how big the asteroid is. Like in Armageddon, the movie, the asteroid was the size of Texas. You're going to have to be on the other side of the earth, literally, to even think about surviving something like that.
0: Yeah, but once again, if there's an asteroid the size of Texas that's going to hit Earth, there's probably not going to be much Earth left after it hits.
1: Right.
0: Like, I mean, the way I'm looking at it is like in a situation like that, everybody's dead. Like, it doesn't matter if you run, shelter, whatever, you're dead.
1: That's the benefit to a bunker, though, is an asteroid is just one of the contingencies. Like, if you have a good enough bunker, like, it'll protect you from... If you're making a bunker or investing in a bunker or, like, investing in one of those big, like, big-scale bunkers... it's not just because of an asteroid or just because of World War III. It's like just in case anything happens, you have it. So it's not a guarantee but nobody's like making a nobody has a bunker just because of one possible outcome. Usually it's because of anything that might happen. At least I have this place to go to.
0: Exactly. I mean, yeah, it's like a safe area to go to. You're right, to get away from anything that could be going on. But like, as far as like,

0: just gonna go like it hits and then cracks the earth in half, or causes like a divide, like a huge like ripple
1: It
0: in
1: would
0: the
1: knock the,
0: structure of
1: if
0: the
1: it's,
0: earth.
1: yeah, something like that would knock the Earth off orbit, knock it out of the, like the orbit of the sun for sure. And it would almost immediately destroy the atmosphere. Like something that big. If it's that big, you're pretty much screwed, which is why you would want to have a backup base on like the moon or Mars or something.
0: I would think Mars, because if the Earth's going off course, that means the moon's going off course.
1: Right. Yeah, that's true too.
0: So Mars would be probably the only real option.
1: Yeah.
0: Because the moon wouldn't be a good option. Plus, it's basically just a rock. It's not even really a planet. I mean, it's not built like a, it's definitely not a planet. It's not got the same structure as a planet.
1: It's a circle, which most planets are.
0: It is a circle.
1: Yeah, or a sphere, I guess.
2: Below ground, you'd be better protected from the flash and the shockwave that follows than you would be in a car stuck in a traffic jam.

0: After the blast, it is likely the city would burn for many days.
1: There could be fires, so we could be looking at a repeat of the Great Fire of London. So the safest place to be would be very much underground.
0: If you decide to shelter underground, you should stock up on food and water, as it could be weeks before you're rescued.
2: Shelter in place, underground, man. That's what you gotta do. That's what you gotta do. That's what you gotta do.
3: Seems like that's the best option.
2: After that, I was like, got down the rabbit trail. I was like, all right, bunkers. Let's look into bunkers. Everybody needs a bunker, right? You gotta get a bunker. A bunker is what you need.
3: Bunker's the way to go.
2: Get a bunker.
3: Okay, so, you went down the rabbit trail.
2: Vice News. Old Vice News.
3: Old Vice.
2: They did a video called "Here is how the 1% will live during the apocalypse."
4: Welcome to the survival condo. Let me close the door and then I'll get you inside and give you a tour. They actually credit this specific site with being the number one reason why the Russians backed down the Cuban Missile Crisis.
5: Like the specific silo?
4: This specific silo. There's 12 missile silos just like this one.
5: So when was the silo decommissioned? Or was it decommissioned?
4: It was decommissioned in 1967, and then I bought it in 2008, started a two-year design, then we got into the construction. Most of the people have a belief that there's going to be some type of a global economic collapse. Some are worried about a possible nuclear war.
2: You know, that's now that I'm hearing this again, that's one angle we didn't take, is a global economic collapse as an apocalypse.
3: But I guess, like anarchy, like global anarchy.
2: Yeah, where like the economy globally just fully collapses. But I feel like nobody would die because of that unless it spawned another thing like nuclear war.
3: Lots of people would die because of that.
2: Or I'm sorry, I didn't mean it. Not nobody would die from that. It wouldn't kill everybody.
3: No, it wouldn't kill everybody, but I mean, like, that would probably kill enough people to be considered an apocalypse. Like, one thing that's been, like, I've seen from this, from just the COVID lockdowns and stuff like that, is that there are a lot of people that are incredibly non-self-sufficient. Like, there are people that have no idea how to do stuff without, like, the infrastructure and everything that we already have set up.
2: I like, would say people, both of us, to a certain extent, fall under that category.
3: Yeah, I mean, everybody falls under that to a certain degree because we've gotten away, like, there's so many things that are automated now and so much stuff that we take for granted, like being able to just go to the grocery store and get the things that we need without having to think about it.
2: Yep.
3: Like, I mean, I've seen that. Like, there's like half the shelves at the store empty, and they're not like consistently empty. They're still getting filled, but they're gone within the first couple of hours because people are panic buying everything. And that's going to keep going on until it's pretty much just going to keep going on until something changes. Like, that's going to, like, even if all the

0: lockdowns lift and everything, the panic buying of certain items is going to continue until people essentially forget this kind of stuff. Because now they're going to be worried and they realize, hey, things aren't as set in stone as I thought. So a global economic collapse, which would mean a whole lot of infrastructure, a whole lot of logistical stuff would just stop happening. There would be, I don't, there would be millions, if not billions, of deaths in pretty much every first world country. I don't know if that counts as an apocalypse, but pretty close to it, if not.
1: Yeah, it's like kind of like a minimal asteroid impact. I feel like it'd be the same thing where it's like, yeah, half the population might die, but it's not going to be a full.
0: Yeah, it's not going to be everybody dies, but it would be considered a horrible, horrible, like tragic event.
1: True.
2: Perhaps some are worried about a possible nuclear war.
3: Now, this is the dome. Then you have the mechanical level, medical security level, store level with hydroponics and aquaculture. Then the residential levels are 5, 6, 7, 8, 9, 10, and 11.
4: How many units are there total?
3: 12.
4: Are they all occupied or
3: Yeah,
5: also
3: yep,
5: before?
3: yep.
5: Wow.
3: Then there's a library and classroom, the exercise and spa level, the theater and lounge, and then the pumps and storage. There's a lot of people that have different types of these. You know, all of them are, you know, just catering to a different clientele, but what makes ours truly unique is that our first requirement of this facility, it had to be able to be off-grid indefinitely.
1: Off-grid indefinitely.
0: A completely self-sustaining shelter. Yeah, that's really the only way that it would be effective.
1: Yeah, so what they're doing is they got a giant silo with like generators, solar panels up top. I mean they're prepared, and it could get pretty bad, but like they got nuclear blast doors, all are totally underground. They got like hot tubs and video games down in the bunker they can
0: Oh yeah,
1: fit
0: you
1: out.
0: gotta have entertainment.
1: Yeah. So finishing up this part two of the Vice News piece on how the 1% will live. Bunker security and remote defenses that you got to defend your bunker too.
3: We can do a lot of
0: Absolutely.
3: damage from in here without having to go outside.
4: Yeah,
3: We've got
4: exactly.
3: remote controlled things, and we can run your day from in here and not having it. It's a video game to us. You really don't want to, you know, be shooting against a robot that's you can't hurt. The strength of this facility is that it was engineered to withstand a nuclear blast. It's amazing what you can do. If you're coming down and you see bodies laying around, you're going to say, next house, I'm not going to bother these people.
4: Right.
3: You know, I'm not going to go knock on the door and try to get a cup of sugar here. That's not going to work.
0: A cup of sugar.
1: It's like, I see a bunch of dead bodies at this house. I'm still going to go up and ask for a cup of sugar? Nah, bro. And he's right about that. You got to have a good
0: Yeah.
1: deterrent to make your bunker work.
0: Yeah, if people think they can just come in your bunker, they'll just come in your bunker.
1: They got like remote controlled machine gun turrets and robots outside the bunker. So they're doing it good.
0: You could probably just pile up a bunch of dead bodies outside of your bunker, and that would have the same effect.
1: True. Just start killing people from inside and throw them out the front door.
0: Yeah. Invite them in, immediately shoot them in the head, throw them out front.
1: That's the way you do it. Yeah, there is something, it's dark, twisted, but true. If you're trying to defend your place, your house or your bunker, have a bunch of dead bodies of people hanging out outside,
0: Yeah,
1: and then
0: man, think
1: people are going
0: about
1: to
0: it. You
1: be
0: just
1: obviously
0: have your house
1: deterred.
0: like right now, and you put out like six dead bodies just out front. Who, besides the police, are going to come over?
1: Almost nobody.
0: Exactly.
1: It seems like the best option.
0: It really does. I'm thinking about going and getting some dead bodies for myself, for my house.
1: Probably should just go ahead and do that then.
0: I'm trying to locate the bodies right now.
1: But back to the bunkers. I mean, you need a bunker to survive.
0: Definitely.
1: So back to Dr. Strangelove. here's the best bunker you can have.
5: Mr. President, I would not rule out the chance to preserve a nucleus of human specimens. It would be quite easy. At the bottom of some of our deeper mine shafts, radioactivity would never penetrate a mine some thousands of feet deep. And in a matter of weeks, sufficient improvements in dwelling space could easily be provided.
6: How long would you have to stay down there?
5: Well, let's see now. Cobalt thorium G. Radioactive half-life of... I would think that possibly 100 years.
6: You mean people could actually stay down there for 100 years?
5: It would not be difficult, mein Führer. Nuclear reactors could...
7: My Führer.
5: Sorry, Mr. President. Nuclear reactors could provide power almost indefinitely. Greenhouses could maintain plant life. Animals could be bred and slaughtered. Quick service
0: could
5: be made of all the available mine sites in the country. But I would guess that dwelling space for several hundred thousand of our people could easily be provided.
6: Well, I would hate to have to decide who stays up and who goes down.
5: Well, that would not be necessary, Mr. President. Could easily be accomplished with a computer.
7: Could easily be accomplished with a computer.
0: Computer, mein Führer.
1: So, I think you're on the same page as me. It's like, I'm not really on board with that.
0: Nah. I won't be trapped in a bunker for any amount of time, especially not...
1: Well, no, we're not even getting to the bunker point. We're just at the point where we just are still stuck outside and everybody else gets the bunker, as far as elite.
0: Oh, shit. Okay, yeah, yeah. On that point, yeah, we're definitely... Yeah, we're plebes. We're outside.
1: Yeah.
0: I mean, I like a bunker.
1: I would want one.
0: In that case, I don't want to live in it forever, but you know, I like a bunker so I don't get vaporized.
5: Well, that would not be necessary, Mr. President. Could easily be accomplished with a computer. And the computer could be set and programmed to accept factors from youth, health, sexual fertility, intelligence, and a cross-section of necessary skills. Of course, it would be absolutely vital that our top government and military men be included
7: to foster
5: and impart the required principles of leadership and tradition.
1: So in Dr. Strangelove, Dr. Strangelove is literally having to physically pull down his hand from doing a seagull.
0: Oh.
1: But that's, I feel like that's a metaphor for a literal... What literally the people that are all in on this plan, they are very closely aligned ideologically to the Nazis.
0: Yeah, I would agree with that. Very elitist. They have a sense that they are the superior class and therefore need to be the ones to carry on.
6: I would hate to have to decide.
1: Yeah, so that's why we need...
5: With the proper breeding techniques and...
1: That's why we need... that's why we need the proper breeding techniques. The proper breeding techniques will fix all that, all those problems.
0: Mm-hmm.
5: With the proper breeding techniques and a ratio of, say, 10 females to each male, I would guess that they could then work their way back to the present gross national product within, say, 20 years.
6: But look here, Doctor, wouldn't this nucleus of survivors be so grief-stricken and anguished that they, well, envy the dead and not want to go on living?
5: When they go down into the mine, everyone will still be alive. There will be no shocking memories. And the prevailing motion will be one of nostalgia for those left behind, combined with a spirit of bold curiosity for the adventure ahead.
8: You mentioned the ratio of 10 women to each man. Wouldn't that necessitate the abandonment of the so-called monogamous sexual relationship? I mean, as far as men were concerned.
9: Regrettably, yes. But it is, regrettably, a sacrifice required for the future of the human race. I hasten to add that since each man will be required to do prodigious service along these lines, the women will have to be selected for their sexual characteristics, which will have to be of a highly stimulating nature.
10: I must confess, you have an astonishingly good idea there, Doctor.
9: Thank you, sir.
1: So this derates. I don't know what derates means. This derates.
0: I don't either.
1: It's probably a made-up word. This relates.
0: There derate, you go.
1: This relates or derates directly. Derates is relates directly. Directly relates derates. Yeah. This derates very closely to our Terrence McKenna episode where Terrence was like, well, really, there should be like 75% women on the planet. That way I have more to choose from. It's the same idea with this Dr. Strangelove idea for how a bunker would work.
11: I'm in the middle of Kansas driving to one of the largest bomb shelters in America. Vivos. This used to be a storage facility for the United States military, but it has now been converted into a place that can withstand a bi-apocalypse.
1: It's even better than an apocalypse. It's a bio. It's a bio-apocalypse.
0: What?
1: Whoa!
11: Withstand a bi-apocalypse.
1: Bi-apocalypse.
11: Or any other gigantic catastrophe. Hello? Oh, no one's here. Great. I don't feel safe. Hello? I'm dying! This is what.
1: Doesn't it sound exactly like he's actually dying when he said that?
0: That is how I imagine he sounds when he's dying.
11: This is what
12: I'm dying!
11: I'm dying! This is what happens if you're friends with Joe Rogan. What a wonderful place to spend the end of the world. Thanks, Joe. On the other hand, I know where I can come if the hits the fan.
1: I always know where I can come if the shit hits the fan. It's called a Kleenex.
0: What?
1: I said, I always know where I can come. He said, now I know where I can come if the shit hits the fan. I said, I always know where I can come if the shit hits the fan. A Kleenex.
0: Do you shit on a fan when you come? That's what you made it sound like. No, you have like a special fan for shitting on when you come?
1: No, I said I know where I can come if the shit hits the fan. A Kleenex.
0: I'm still imagining this, like you got this giant poop fan somewhere. You just poop on every time you come.
1: No, I said I know where I can come if the shit hits the fan. I didn't talk anything about shitting. I'm not talking about what I'm going to do if I have to shit. It's a different scenario.
0: Anyways, okay.
11: Hi, I'm Duncan. Hi.
13: Duncan, Robert Fassino, welcome to Vivos.
11: Thanks. What is this place?
13: It's the world's largest private shelter. It's carved under a limestone mountain in the late 1880s. So this thing has already been here 120 years, withstanding the test of time.
0: Wow. The 80s was the prime time for bunker building.
1: The 80s were what?
0: Especially in limestone.
1: The 80s were what?
0: They were the prime time for bunker building, especially in limestone.
1: Well, I mean, that's the best way to do it, obviously.
0: In limestone in the 80s, yeah. It's the best time. Roll tape.
11: Hi, I'm Duncan.
13: Hi. Duncan, Robert Fassino, welcome to Vivos.
11: Thanks. What is this place?
1: Thanks.
0: Where the hell am I?
13: It's the world's largest private shelter. It's carved under a limestone mountain in the late 1880s. So this thing has already been here 120 years, withstanding the test of time.
11: Wow. And now it's here for what reason?
13: We're converting it to a private shelter for our members, that they may come here at the moment of truth, be that a viral pandemic or nuclear or whatever it is. We'll survive underground here for a minimum of 1 year without having to return to the surface.
11: You have a year's worth of food here.
13: Years worth of freeze-dried meats. We have a hydroponics area. This is another area for aquaponics. And then we have food storage here.
11: So this is completely self-sustaining.
13: Yeah, this facility could continue on indefinitely. We have a nuclear blast-proof door that'll withstand a 20-megaton blast.
11: 20-megaton? What about germs? What about viruses?
13: Right behind that door, we have another set of doors that are airtight, pressure-tight, and watertight. Nothing gets in. In fact, no water. For we could be submerged under several hundred feet of water, and it won't come in.
1: Dude, that's a lot of tight. He said airtight, watertight, other kinds of tight. Ain't no pussy that tight.
0: None.
11: But this doesn't look to me like a regular bomb shelter. Here, you've got a wine bar. Hot tubs. You have hot tubs in this bomb shelter.
13: We are trying to make it as comfortable as possible, including your own RV. We don't actually build out apartments or bedrooms or suites or anything. People drive their recreational vehicle directly in through the blast doors and park.
11: How soon do you think something like this could happen?
13: It could have happened 5 minutes ago.
1: Oh,
13: we don't know. But here's what I do know.
0: Jeez.
13: That I got a place to go.
11: Right.
13: While 7 other billion people on the planet do not.
1: Dude, it could have happened 5 minutes ago.
0: Man, it could have happened since we started talking about Duncan Trussell talking to a guy who's talking about...
1: It could have happened 1 year ago, and it's just the news travels slow.
0: That's it. You don't die until the news
11: hits. Can you walk me through it, a viral pandemic?
1: Yeah. It doesn't happen until CNN reports that it happened.
0: Until Brian Setzler tells me it happened, I don't believe it. I was like, wow, if Byron Seltzerwater told me it happened, then it must have happened at this point. That guy's on the ball. You know what you think? You think, this guy right here.
1: Is on a lot of balls. Guy, I look at Brian Stelter and I see like his mouth from all the talking he does. I can tell he's on not just on the ball. He's on a lot of balls. His mouth is always on a lot of balls.
0: He knows all the balls to be on. He's been on every ball he could get it could get on, and he's going to get on every ball he can.
1: That's what he always does.
11: Can you walk me through what a viral pandemic might look like?
13: People that aren't prepared have to look forward to hell on earth. It will be ugly out there. You know, I've had people say, why would you want to survive? The world's going to be devastated. It's going to be terrible. Well, the one good thing about a pandemic is maybe it only affects human genes and humans. It doesn't affect animals. It doesn't affect nature, the water, the sky. Everything else is pristine. So to say that we're going to go out to something that's terrible, the earth has been scorched and it's ugly, and why would you ever want to live, isn't true. You know, why wouldn't you want to be a part of the next rebirthing of the earth?
11: I've been hearing about these biopunks who have started their own laboratories and are...
1: Biopunks, dude.
0: These damn punks in their bios. I can't stand them anymore.
1: I've been hearing
0: They're
1: about
0: punking
1: these,
0: around.
1: I've been hearing about these biopunks, you know what I'm talking about? Biopunks? Oh,
0: yeah, they're punks and they're filled with bio.
1: Yeah.
11: About these biopunks who have started their own laboratories and are altering viruses. Are you worried about them starting up some kind of global pandemic?
13: Absolutely. There's not only that threat, there's dozens of threats. And to not believe it is naive.
1: Oh, to not believe it is naive.
0: I have to. I'm not naive. Are you naive?
1: I'm not naive. No. No.
0: I believe it.
1: We've covered the we've covered the bunkers, but now you gotta cover the preppers, because some people just like, they're like, if I get enough guns and food, I won't need a bunker because I'll be prepped.
0: Or if they have enough buckets of food. Enough of Jim Baker's buckets.
1: Well, I don't have the buckets, but I wish I did.
0: Damn.
12: Doomsday Preppers. They're a paranoid army of
14: conservative, right-wing patriots.
12: Angry at the liberal establishment.
1: Conservative.
12: Arming themselves to the teeth.
1: Right-wing.
0: Angry at liberals.
1: Conservative, right-wing patriots. Isn't that the exact same voice that you most of the conservative patriots you know talking? Conservative, right-wing patriots.
0: Hello,
1: that's how they
0: I'm
1: talk.
0: A conservative patriot.
14: Patriots.
12: Angry at the liberal establishment and arming themselves to the teeth for the apocalypse.
15: It's time to be prepared.
14: We can fight off a tyrannical government.
12: Meaning this guy. I went deep into the wilderness to meet Rick Austin, a veteran right-wing prepper who believes
16: Hillary Clinton's running the biggest crime syndicate in the world.
12: So he's fortified himself in an off-the-grid compound because
16: Doomsday could be just around the corner.
12: And he's serious, even with his guy in office. But now there's a new type of prepper joining the ranks of fringe anti-government reactionaries.
17: I am a liberal prepper.
0: A liberal prepper in my neighborhood? I don't think so. Get him out of here.
17: The government with your rights.
12: Are you sure you're not a conservative?
17: Yes.
12: What's the MSNBC lineup? Go.
17: Rachel Maddow, Chris Matthews, Mika Kaczynski.
12: Well done. This is a real dude, a liberal prepper, who's part of a growing movement of thousands of liberals planning for the end of civilization. And we protected his identity because he's worried
17: under Trump, this could end up becoming a modern civil war.
12: But there can't be big of a difference between these two camps of survivalists, right? Sure, the right wing has had a few more years to prep, but I'm sure that they're basically on the same side.
16: Liberals are going to be the first ones to die because most of them are afraid of guns.
12: How many guns did you buy?
17: I don't have a gun.
12: Seriously?
17: I have a ton.
12: Yes, you do.
17: 28 3/4 inches.
12: You don't have to brag.
17: And chopped.
12: So are you preparing for the apocalypse or an anime convention?
1: So I'm not a big fan of
0: Where's
1: the Daily
0: full
1: Show.
0: Body anime pillow then?
1: I'm not a big fan of the Daily Show. But when you have a very liberal, ultra, I think we would both agree the Daily Show is very ultra liberal, anti-conservative overall.
0: Oh yeah, like I mean, especially since Jon Stewart left, there's no comparison.
1: Yeah,
0: it's
1: so
0: just
1: like
0: straight talking points.
1: Straight liberal talking points. And yet even they are having to admit that the conservatives are way better prepared for an apocalypse, to where they're like cracking jokes at the liberal apocalypse prepper. And he's like, so like, how many guns do you have? And he's like, oh, I don't have a gun. I have a katana.
0: Yeah. That's not even, yeah, you're going to die in the apocalypse.
1: And he's like,
0: then,
1: I don't need any, I don't need any storable food. Yeah. It's like, okay. So even like the establishment liberal, television shows are admitting that conservatives are way better prepared for an apocalypse. Like, it's not even close.
0: Yeah, they're the ones who've been talking about it forever.
1: Right.
0: Like, they're the ones who care about it. They're the ones who are going to buy the guns, stock up on stuff, hoard things. Like, they're the ones who are going to be ready.
1: And part two of the Daily Show liberal versus conservative apocalypse preppers kind of sums that up nicely.
12: Maybe in the apocalypse, there won't be conservatives and liberals. They'll just be people that survive.
16: Exactly. And dead liberals.
1: Is he wrong, though?
0: I mean, he is a self-ascribed liberal, and he is saying that there will be the people that survive and dead liberals.
1: That was a conservative saying that. I should preface that better.
0: Oh. Yeah. Well, either way, I mean, the people that, whoever has the guns is going to win at the end of the day.
1: Yeah, exactly. Yeah.
0: No, it's all about guns, man. I mean, when it comes down to it, I mean, it's whoever, like in an apocalyptic anarchic society, the only people, and I mean, this is played out in movies, books, I mean, video games, all kinds of stuff. The people that win are the people with the biggest weapons. The people that can say, hey, I'm going to kill you unless you give me that Twinkie or that whatever you got over there that I want. I got this gun. I'll just kill you and take it, or you can give it to me. You know, that's how it's going to be.
1: Well, is there anything wrong with that, though?
0: I mean, you shouldn't have to be like that. I mean, we are a civilized society. That's only if it becomes an anarchic, apocalyptic society. Like, I mean, people should be able to, like, you know, handle themselves in front of other people and everything.
1: Are we that civil, though?
0: Well, when was the last time you had to threaten to shoot somebody over, like, a basic necessity?
1: Never.
0: Exactly. Don't you like that? Don't you like not having to risk your life just to not die?
1: No, I agree with you.
0: See what I'm saying? See what you're picking up on putting down?
1: Yeah, what I'm picking up is we have it pretty well.
0: Yeah.
1: We may not have delved real deep into the biblical apocalypse, but we delved deep into a lot of other apocalypse. We didn't delve deep into the Nazi, the Nazi zombie apocalypse or the regular zombie apocalypse. We didn't delve deep into most apocalypses, but we delve deep into the ones that could affect us the most. And I think, we got far enough through to where I can say very clearly that I can go down and eat some tacos because I'm hungry.
0: I think we did pretty good. I think we covered most of it.
1: I think we covered most apocalypses. If we didn't, we'll do another apocalypses later. But for now, fuck apocalypses.
0: World's pretty good. You know, the sun's shining, the wind's blowing, the Taco Bell's grilling.
1: It's all Amen. Right. Amen. All right. This has been the episode about apocalypses. Wait, look what I figured out how to do with like my lips.
0: You fart?
1: No, it's my lips. It's not even a wait, listen. Can you hear me right now? Listen. Hey, hello?
0: Hello.
1: Dude, guess what? This isn't even a real fart. It's just my lips. Listen to this. It's crazy.
0: Wow, that's so cool.
1: I know. Dude, it's probably the coolest thing I've ever done.
0: Well, on that note, bye.
1: See you.

Arnold.

0: It's Abs in a Six Pack, and
1: Hey-o.
0: I'm here. Chris Arnold, Caleb Stevenson, Noah's on vacation, hey. And we're joined by Patriot J at Sir Hottest.
2: Hey-o.
0: On at Sir Hottest, right? It's like yep. On Twitter at Sir Hottest. Is that your social media for most?
2: Yeah, Twitter and Instagram.
0: Instagram. At Sir Hottest.
2: My Snapchat name is Phil Jackson because I chose that in high school and I can't change it.
0: that's how most of mine went too. Yeah. It's like I picked this in middle school, high school, and I just stuck with it. So are you a No Agenda listener, or did you just happen to put Sir at the beginning of your username?
2: I just happened to put Sir at the beginning of the username.
0: So did I. That's what happened to me.
2: Nice. My rap name was J-Hots, and then I flipped it and kind of went like Sir Hottest of J's, and then that didn't fit for a Twitter handle, so I just kept it at Sir Hottest.
0: Oh, okay. So that means you got a SoundCloud then, right?
2: I sure do.
0: Dude, we got to link that in the show notes. What's your SoundCloud?
2: I think it's just soundcloud.com/jhots95, but I don't know. It's been a while since I've uploaded. I'm going to come out with some new content this summer, hopefully.
0: We'll get that in there for sure. Anyway, yeah, the reason I hit you up is because you were like making me giggle, making me laugh with a lot of your tweets, and I was like, I like this guy, and I was like, let's Thanks, get him on. Sir. I don't know. I guess before we dive into anything specifically, man, like, what have you been into lately? What do you got going on? What's the news? What's the deals? What's the deets?
2: Well, I've been stuck in the house for like 2 months. You know, it's like basically illegal to go outside now. So I just been stuck in my room a lot of the time, writing some raps. I do homework for people a lot. That's pretty much it. That's a daily life for me, writing raps and papers, smoking a little weed here and there.
0: Nice. Hey, you're in Cali, right? Water. You're in California.
2: Yeah, I was in DC for the past. For the past like 4 months doing an internship for a congressman from Arizona. But I just came back to California this week.
0: So you're like born and raised California?
2: Yeah, exactly. I was just out there doing like a little semester internship.
0: Right. Yeah. No, I've never even been to California. So for this West I've been is Colorado, which was pretty great. But yeah, we're both on the eastern side of things, me and Caleb. And Noah, our other guy that's...
1: I want to go back there.
0: It's pretty... I like the South. I do like the South a lot. Just because, I mean, we're already opened up.
2: Right.
0: So it's like... I work in food service, so it's like I can go back to work now, finally. I don't have to get a government unemployment check. So nice. That's nice. Congrats. Yeah. It was the first time I've ever... applied for unemployment in my life was because of this thing, and it was like, well, when I saw the paycheck they were trying to hand me, it was like, oh, it's like the state unemployment plus $600 a week. All right, I'll yes, please. So I got 3 weeks of that, but then the right. Bill Lee, the governor of Tennessee, opened us back up.
2: Wow, well, that's good.
0: What's the latest on North Carolina, right, Caleb? Like, what's
3: they are in phase one. Of three phases of reopening. So like restaurants are open now, but you can only have 25% of your maximum occupancy at a time.
2: Oh my God.
3: Yeah. I don't understand.
0: We're at 50% capacity right now in Tennessee.
3: Mm.
0: 25. You might as well stay closed. I feel like.
3: Yeah, pretty much. It's right. Just like to give the people something rather than just keeping them cooped up.
2: Give them something to wait in line for.
0: Yeah, exactly. So, but California, I mean, by the way, should I just call you Pat J, Patriot J? What?
2: You can just call me Jay. Jay is fine. Jay.
0: All right, Jay is good. All right. So, Jay, what's California? Like, I know, like, my aunt and a couple of cousins live in California, but they're, they're hill bots, I guess we'll say. So, like, what is actually going on in California?
2: So it's so weird. Like, I didn't really expect to come home to this pandemic. And since I've been home for like, I don't know, 4 days, I feel like I'm living in like commie world. Like I gotta wait in line to go to the stores, and then I've gotta wait in a long line once I'm in like the grocery store, and then they have this stupid little shield in front of the cashier, like that's gonna prevent them from catching the virus. I haven't really seen a lot of people outside either. When I was in DC, I feel like there was a lot more people outside, but I feel like here I haven't noticed a lot of people outside. The roads have kind of been empty. And I'm in LA County too, and they just announced yesterday that they're probably going to extend it until July. So it's looking like it's going to be a rough couple months for me.
0: Yeah, I saw LA was 3 more months is what they're talking about for a lockdown.
2: Yeah.
0: Yeah,
2: They
0: so
2: just opened up the they just like reopened the beaches, and you can do basically anything but sit on the beach. Like you have to be moving, which is stupid. They said you have to like either be jogging or like walking or swimming, but you can't just sit on the beach and sunbathe.
3: what? How does that
2: Yeah,
3: make any
2: because
3: sense?
2: who goes to the beach to freaking like run? Like people just go to relax, and they already do it 6 feet apart from other people. Nobody ever huddles up at the beach together.
3: Yeah, you don't go next to the other guy with his towel already down. It's like, hey, you mind if the towels overlap a little bit, buddy?
2: Right.
0: Yeah.
2: Dudes have enough space. Like, come
3: Yeah.
2: on.
0: Yeah, that's, I mean, no offense, but like the way this has shaked out so far, the way this has been shaken out, I'm really glad that I don't live like in New York or California. Like it's made me like really appreciate living in the South where like no matter how much of a dipshit our governor is, nobody's
2: Yeah.
0: saying like we need to like take away all your guns and
2: Yeah.
0: yeah and you're not allowed like we're gonna arrest you if you leave your house. Like that shit hadn't been happening here. But
2: Must be
0: like
2: nice living under sensible leadership.
0: yeah. It's crazy what I've like. New York and California have been the main two where it's just like even some, Texas for a little bit, which I never would have expected. Like certain counties in Texas are doing the same type of thing, and it's like, what is happening?
2: Wow.
3: Well, okay, so you said you visited DC. So
2: Yeah.
3: what do you like? Like, do you like California better than DC or vice versa? What's your opinion?
2: It's a really tough call for me. I would have to put California over DC just because of the weather, but I really like DC. Like the architecture and all the buildings there are just phenomenal to look at. I don't get much shit like that in Cali. And it is nice. I feel like just the culture of the East Coast is a lot different than the West Coast. It was like a lot busier in DC, which was cool, and there was a lot more young people. I feel like that city is run by young people, which is tight as a young person.
3: Yeah.
2: But yeah, I'd have to put Cali over DC only because I don't really ever have to wear a big coat, and that shit was
0: Yeah,
2: getting on my nerves, like walking to the metro in like 20 and 30 degree weather.
3: like I mean it was 80 degree. I'm in North Carolina about 3 hours south of DC. And the
2: Nice.
3: other night, yeah, and then the other night it's like been 80 for 2 weeks straight and then it got down to 31 at night just randomly.
2: Yeah,
3: And it
2: see,
3: was awful.
2: can't live with that in influx and weather. I like a constant, like, I don't know, 80.
3: Yeah.
2: But it was crazy to me that when I was out there, I would get happy when I saw that the weather was like 65 degrees, and then I came back home and it was like fucking 94.
3: Oh, no, that sounds like too much for me. I gotta have a little bit. It's gotta be a middle ground. Like
2: Yeah,
3: that 65 sounds good to me.
2: it definitely gets way too hot during summer over here.
0: Well, we all should have listened to Al Gore and Greta, man. All right, none of this
2: Hey,
0: would have happened.
2: man. Those are the fucking peak minds of our society.
0: I know. If only we would have listened.
2: I saw that Greta was going to be on this upcoming CNN coronavirus climate change panel, which is ridiculous. She's 12.
0: And not only
3: What
0: is
3: is
0: she
3: she
0: going to
3: going to
0: be on, but
3: say?
0: she's on as an expert on the expert panel for the CNN climate change.
2: They got her like right there next to Sanjay Gupta.
0: And Bill Nye, who
3: Jeez.
0: admits he's not a scientist.
3: Just a science guy.
0: Yeah.
2: People eat it up too. I used to think Bill Nye was like the smartest dude on the planet, and then I graduated middle school.
0: Yeah. No, I remember. Yeah. Like I remember, even when I was homeschooled, like I would watch Bill Nye and be like, "Oh yeah, this is like a scientist. Tell me what's up." And I was homeschooled by like ultra Christian parents, and even they let me watch Bill Nye. You watch him now, and it's like, okay, what are you talking about, dude?
2: Right. Did you guys see any clips of, like, I think he did a Netflix reboot of his show, and it was just, like, really weird, and they were promoting every single thing on the agenda?
0: Yeah, no, he went around the same time that Bill Nye got his Netflix show, they removed from the catalog when you buy, like, when you can digitally buy a show, there's a whole episode of the original Bill Nye the Science Guy where Bill Nye talks about X chromosomes and Y chromosomes and why they like dictate which one's male and which one's female and biology and stuff.
3: Oh my God.
0: They removed that entire episode from the old Bill Nye the Science Guy show around the same time his Netflix show came out.
2: How very telling.
0: Yeah. So, As far as current events go, man, like the last couple days, like even since I first hit you up, like a lot of shit has happened, right?
2: Yeah, like, dude, the world's been moving at the strangest pace.
0: Like, right after I first talked to you, like Flynn, the DOJ dropped Flynn's case.
2: Yeah, Flynn patient. That shit was big.
0: Yeah, and then you got Obamagate trending at 3.5 million tweets before they removed it from trending. This is what I saw.
2: It blew my mind how long that was trending for.
0: Yeah, I'm surprised they let it trend for that long, but then it disappeared. The one tell that I noticed immediately was I saw Obamagate was trending for almost a full day where it hit like, you know, it was like 1 million tweets and 2 million tweets, and then it passed 3 million tweets, and then it just disappeared when I went to trending. It had over 3 million tweets, and then what was trending instead of Obamagate was Trumpgate. Trumpgate had 110,000 tweets, and it was trending above the Obamagate that I just saw that had over 3 million. It's like, wow. Okay.
2: They're not even hiding it anymore. Yeah, they're like, yeah, we'll censor you guys. Fuck it. You're not going to do anything about it.
0: Yeah, and they're right to a certain extent. Like, what are we doing about it? Just talking about it, really, but, you know.
2: Yeah, I don't know. I hate when like the president will kind of point out something like, oh, blah, blah, blah, social media censorship. And then it's like, dude, you're the president. You should probably do something about this.
0: Yeah. Well, exactly. That's something we've been talking about a lot. It's like, if Trump's a white hat, I hope he is. But like, it seems like it's not panning out that way, because what better, like if everybody's on to the cabal, like the deep state, then why not just have somebody run it that acts like they're against the deep state, but really is in the pocket of the deep state?
2: Right.
0: I don't know. What do you think?
2: I'm not decided. Like, I feel like because I don't know. I put my faith in the guy, and I feel like he hasn't done anything like too intentionally bad. Like, I remember being super upset with him when he first did the airstrikes on Syria back in like 2017. Same. But that was like it. Like, that didn't drag us into an entirely new conflict. And so I feel like things like that give me faith in Trump. I don't know. I haven't been let down seriously by him. So that's a good sign, I feel like, after 3.5 years.
0: Right. Yeah. And even like it seemed like the evidence later on, I was mad about that too when he did the strikes on Syria, but then it later seemed like it was a PR stunt, because the more you like look into it, it seems like nobody actually even got killed by those strikes.
2: Yeah, exactly.
0: It was just like Trump like flashing his dick, basically.
2: Yeah, maybe like appeasing the deep state. I don't know, because
0: so we had a like Pat Miletich on from Conspiracy Farm, like the UFC guy, and he said the same thing. He was like, I've been saying if like Trump falls for the false flags and attacks Iran, then he's not the white hat we thought he was, is what Pat said.
2: Yeah.
0: And Trump didn't attack Iran. So that's a win for him.
3: It actually seems like him interfering, like the Syria strikes and stuff, kind of kept us out of any additional conflicts with Syria or Iran.
0: Right. Yeah.
3: It was like a deterrent.
2: Makes sense.
0: Yeah, the more everybody I've seen like get upset about the entire foreign policy kerfuffle that's been going on. They always like to criticize Trump's foreign policy, but I always bring it back to like of all the last 6 to 10 presidents, I'm pretty sure Trump is the only one that hasn't started a new war. Like, I don't think Trump has started war with a new country. And, you know, Obama started 6, Bush started 4.
2: If anything, like, he's kind of prevented wars. Like, I feel like if Hillary was in office, we would definitely have gone to war with North Korea. We would probably have fucked up Assad in Syria.
3: I feel like we'd be at war with Russia, too. Or not war, but we'd be really tense with Russia right now if Hillary was president.
0: Oh, yeah. Yeah, I'm just to put aside the fact that Hillary probably would have like be having the, you know, National Guard shoot people on the streets because of this virus and round them up into FEMA camps. All that aside, like if Hillary was president, like she bragged the same way Andrew Yang bragged about it. Like if we can prove 70% to 80% chance that Russia interfered in our elections, we need to retaliate militarily. It wasn't just Hillary that said that. It was like Andrew Yang said that. And it's like, yeah, I don't want to go to war with Russia because the CIA says that they meddled in our elections.
2: Right? I can't believe people just take their word for it. Like, if you ask somebody like, hey, what proof of Russian collusion do you have? They're like, oh, well, CNN reported 17 intelligence agencies said it. There's all the proof I need.
0: Yeah. And then you look into it, and what just came out with this whole Obamagate thing? It turns out that Susan Rice and John Brennan and Adam Schiff and all these intelligence committee people are admitting under oath that they have zero evidence that Trump was colluding with the Russians and have zero evidence that Trump did anything to our elections. But yet those same people are saying we should justify a war with that country because of something that they have no proof of.
2: And I don't understand how they were like able to get away with saying one thing under testimony and then just lying to our face on CNN about it. It's ridiculous. And I can't believe how long it took for these things to like be declassified and for us to finally have their testimony, you know?
1: Open up your eyes, man.
0: True. So, yeah, no, it's... I see, like, I've always been kind of a conspiracy theorist, so I'm not like I'm less like flabbergasted by what's been coming out as much as I am like very excited that people are being forced to look at it and the mainstream is being forced to like justify it. Does that make sense?
2: Yeah, definitely.
0: I've always been kind of out there as far as my beliefs go, but like what I was telling Caleb, like my buddy here, Caleb, was like, I've been telling him that this virus came out of a lab since early January. And then now we got Trump and Pompeo. Yeah. Now we got Trump and Pompeo saying the same thing. And so like, I waited months for it to happen. But now that Trump is parroting what I've been saying for a while, it's like, thank God.
2: Right. I feel like I like Trump because he's like, I feel like he's a conspiracy theorist deep down at heart. And I can appreciate that.
0: I can probably find Trump on the day of 9/11 saying that there were bombs planted in the building. Clearly, bombs were in the Twin Towers.
2: Ooh, yeah. I feel like growing up, like the left used to be like the conspiracy theorists, and now it's kind of switched. And like the right side is more conspiracy leaning, and the left is like so pro-establishment. I just don't understand how that happened.
3: Yeah, same here. Like, I grew up in a house where we listened to Rush Limbaugh every day, and it was always, you know, it was like the people in charge, they know what's going on and everything, yep. And now it's completely reversed, like you said. It's like that traditional liberalism transformed into some kind of pro-establishment, just whatever the smart people say, that's what goes.
2: And it's so weird because, like, usually it would kind of, like, transfer with, like, presidential power. So I don't know. If a Republican is in office, I figure the Dems would be more able to question that authority. But I feel like even with Trump in office, the Dems are still, like, so pro-establishment, pro-vaccinations, pro-health officials, pro-Bill Gates, pro-multinational corporations.
3: Yeah, it's weird because it almost seems like they're trying to shift. And I think this might be part of like an attempt to try to globalize everybody, is to shift away from just supporting like the government power to supporting like the intellectual or the scientific community or whoever decides to be on this side of I'm smart, so I'm right rhetoric, like Bill Gates, even though he doesn't know a thing about medicine. He's a medical expert now.
0: Yeah.
2: I guess that's what billions of dollars will do for you.
3: Absolutely.
2: Make you anything you want.
0: No,
3: it's, you got $1 billion? You're an expert now. Yeah, you're an expert in what? Yeah, sure, why not?
0: Yeah, it's the same reason we let people like George Soros run our global immigration policy. It's like, oh, you have billions of dollars, but yet you admitted on 60 Minutes that you help round up Jews and take their property.
2: Right.
0: It's like, but you're an expert now on immigration. Oh, okay, good. You got billions of dollars. Sounds good.
3: I guess it's it takes about $1 billion. You have to go and do and say now, whatever you want.
2: What you got to do to become experts? Just pull together $1 billion. You have a panel of experts.
3: What kind of expert would Jeffrey Epstein be if he was still, in quotes, alive? Would he be a child care expert?
2: Oh, my God.
0: He'd probably work for CPS.
2: He would probably be like education, something for kids. I feel like they would have him talking about the dangers of homeschooling.
0: the dangers of homeschooling. The main problem with your thesis was like, what would Jeffrey Epstein be if he was still alive? But I'm pretty sure he's still alive.
3: Well, you couldn't see it, but I did air quotes with my fingers when I said that.
0: Okay. Okay. Fair enough. So, yeah, man, I've been following it not as closely as I should be, but following it more than most people I know. So the whole Obamagate thing, just a nutshell version of it, seems like most of it is stuff we already knew, right? Like Flynn, Roger Stone, they got railroaded. It's basically looks like Hillary, Obama, Clapper, Brennan, McCabe, Comey, these guys committed treason to overthrow the duly elected president. None of that is like new information for most of us that's been following it, right? But like, there's a reason new shit came to light, and now Obamagate was trending number one on Twitter until it got taken off. So like what, I guess what I'm asking is like the quick summary of Obamagate, like why is it important now compared to how it used to be?
2: Well, I think most importantly, it's important now because we're in election year. Right. And I feel like that's one of the reasons why Trump kind of waited to bring this whole thing to the forefront about like spying on his campaign. Cause I was always wondering, waiting for it to happen during the 2018 midterms, and then like nothing ever happened. So I feel like if that didn't happen, then he has to wait until the 2020 election. Cause he's got to secure the next 4 years somehow. So if he comes out and says, hey, by the way, the guy I'm running against, he and the president and the FBI director and the director of national intelligence, and the list goes on and on. They were involved in setting up plants and a phony Russian scandal and spying on the campaign. Then it's going to be an easy victory.
0: I can see that. Yeah, I can see that making sense. What just confused me about the whole thing is the fact that like we already, like those of us, like I said, that have been paying attention knew all this was going on. But now we have, I guess, extra documents to prove it.
2: Yeah.
0: But I just didn't understand the timing of it. But I guess what you just said makes sense, especially if the plandemic is something to try to crash the economy and get everybody to hate Trump This would be a good card you would hold on to drop.
2: So how the economy was so strong, it took a fucking pandemic to ruin it.
0: Yeah. It's in bad shape. Like, we know the economy is going to take a dive because of all this, but it seems like some states are getting started back up enough quickly to where it's not going to be as bad economically as we thought it would be, right?

0: And now I'm seeing Tennessee only allows 50% capacity, but I'm still seeing like there every restaurant I go by, there's constantly a waiting line outside. You know, like usually that would only happen around like noon to 2 p.m. or like 6 to 8 p.m. But this is like happening like before lunch hours or like, you know, at like 3 p.m. there'll be a long wait line outside. I think people, at least in the South, are ready to get back to work.
1: Yeah, it's crazy how like the Republican states are wanting to open again and go back to work. And then you got the Democrat states who just want to stay at home and suck on the titty of government.
0: Yeah.
2: Oh, yeah.
0: It is weird how it's a partisan thing.
1: Yeah, and it's like blatantly partisan too. It's like there's like no hiding it, I feel like.
2: Yeah, it's weird how it started out. It's like, oh, this is a pandemic. We're all in this together. And now there is like just a clear divide between the people that are like, yeah, we need to reopen. We need to start doing stuff again. And the people are like, no, we got to keep just doing all this stuff. And we're not even sure it's working.
1: Right.
2: It's just very weird how this got divided down the middle, especially by politics. You would think like a virus wouldn't be something that would become political.
0: It's similar to the original, well, not the original Iraq war, but the post 9/11 Iraq and Afghanistan wars under Bush. It was really the left back then that was against those wars, and the Republicans were all for them. Even though it shouldn't have been a partisan issue, it was a partisan issue. Kind of like the pandemic is the opposite of that right now.
2: True.
0: By the way, I found the, I haven't played it yet, but I think I found the clip of Trump on the day of 9/11 saying that bombs must have been used in the building.
3: Great. Donald, you're probably the best known builder, particularly of great buildings in the city. There's a great deal of question about whether or not the damage and the ultimate destruction of the buildings was caused by the airplanes, by architectural defect, or possibly by bombs or aftershocks. Do you have any thoughts on that?
4: Well, it was an architectural defect. You know, the World Trade Center was always known as a very, very strong building. Don't forget, that took a big bomb in the basement. Now, the basement is the most vulnerable place because that's your foundation. And it withstood that. And I got to see that area about 3 or 4 days after it took place because one of my structural engineers actually took me for a tour because he did the building. And I said, I can't believe it. The building was standing solid. And half of the columns were blown out. I mean, so this was an unbelievably powerful building. If you know anything about structure, it was one of the first buildings that was built from the outside. The steel, the reason the World Trade Center had such narrow windows is that in between all the windows, you had the steel on the outside. So you had the steel on the outside of the building. That's why when I first looked, and you had big, heavy I-beams, when I first looked at it, I couldn't believe it because there was a hole in the steel. And this is steel that was, you remember the width of the windows in the World Trade Center, folks? I think, you know, if you were ever up there, they were quite narrow. And in between was this heavy steel. I said, how could a plane, even a 767 or 747 or whatever it might have been, how could it possibly go through the steel? I happen to think that they had not only a plane, but they had bombs that exploded almost simultaneously, because I just can't imagine anything being able to go through that wall. Most buildings are built with the steel is on the inside around the elevator shaft. This one was built from the outside, which is the strongest structure you can have, and it was almost just like a can of soup.
1: Wow. I've never heard that.
0: That was the day of the 9/11 attacks. Trump called in and basically said, "It like, I know buildings, trust me, I know buildings, okay, they had bombs in the buildings, all right.
1: Buildings."
0: I mean, you saw it, like, it didn't get any news coverage, but less than a year ago, Trump came out and, like, during a press conference at the White House was like, I'm pretty sure I know who was behind 9/11. and you're all going to find out pretty soon.
1: Yeah, I definitely remember that one. He was like, vote for me.
0: This was after he was already elected, but yeah.
1: Oh, really?
0: But he did it before he was elected, too. But yeah, after he was president. Which I put a little more credence behind that because it's like, hopefully he's getting the declassified shit.
1: Right.
0: I'm thinking he might actually know who was behind 9/11.
2: Okay, now hear me out here. What if, he's been alluding to that

0: for a while, he's alluded to some other stuff about declassifying information. What if his, like in November, when he's got to start running again, because they're going to have the Democratic nominee and everything, that's going to be his big bargaining chip. He's like, I'm going to release everything about 9/11. I'm going to tell you who killed JFK.
1: He
0: I'm
1: kind
0: going
1: of
0: to do
1: did.
0: all this other stuff.
1: He
0: What if
1: kind
0: he
1: of did
0: starts doing
1: already.
0: that? What if he starts
1: I wouldn't
0: pulling
1: be
0: that card?
1: mad for it. You remember like the JFK documents, some of them were supposed to be released under Clinton. They got delayed. Bush delayed them. Obama delayed the release. Trump let them out. They were redacted, but he still let them out. And some of those documents show that the man who said he couldn't remember where he was when Kennedy was assassinated, the only man that couldn't remember where he was when Kennedy was assassinated, Trump let out the documents that now show that George H.W. Bush, George Bush's dad, was a CIA agent at the time and was in Dallas, Texas that day when Kennedy was assassinated. So what if Trump does the same thing second term, but for 9/11? Ties the Bushes into it again.
0: That alone would get my vote.
2: Oh, that would be glorious.
1: That would be so awesome.
2: That would lead me to want to repeal the 22nd Amendment and give him a third and fourth term.
0: Emperor Trump.
1: Yeah.
2: For real.
1: That'd be
2: I
1: so.
2: tried to tell somebody the other day about like Bush 41's involvement in JFK's assassination and that how he was CIA. And I feel like when you tell people these things, they just don't care. They were like, so what? Like, what would he have to gain from it? And I'm like, dude, he became president like a decade after that. Like, what do you mean? What would he have to gain from it? And they're like, what do you mean? It doesn't matter.
1: What would he have to gain from It's like,
0: What would
1: oh.
0: the head of one of the most powerful organizations in America have to gain from getting rid of another head of one of the most powerful organizations in America?
2: God, it's just so silly. There, I remember like I was talking to somebody and I was like, yeah, maybe Michelle Obama like might be a man, I don't know. And they were like and they were like, well, even if she was a man, why does that matter? And I'm like, why does it matter that the fucking first family of the United States is lying to us? Like, what do you mean?
1: Yeah, I've like
0: Yeah,
1: if
0: it's like it's a huge betrayal of trust to the public.
1: I'm less offended by Michael Obama being a man than I am by Bush and Obama covering up the murder of thousands of Americans on 9/11, but I see your point. I see your point nonetheless.
0: It all comes from the same place of deceit.
1: Now we need to get into, for sure, the leaked Obama phone call, right?
2: Oh yeah, the one where he was all afraid and panicking, talking about the rule of law.
1: Yeah, see, yeah. Well, let me get it.
3: This is the real world right here. This is not fantasy land. And I risked my life doing this. This isn't breadcrumbs and horse shit.
1: So, all right, so now we've we gotta hear Obama talking on the phone. Okay, so Jay, you think probably how we do, like it seems like Obama probably knew he was being recorded.
2: Yeah, I thought initially like I didn't think I thought he leaked it, but then I learned that there were like over 3,000 people on the phone call and I'm like, yeah, he has to know what he's gonna say is gonna hit the public.
1: Exactly, yeah. Yeah, it seems like the way he was talking, it just doesn't sound like a leaked phone call, put it that way. But Yahoo News got the scoop on it, got leaked to Yahoo, which is another red flag in my opinion. It's like, oh, you're not going to Project Veritas or fucking anybody else. You're going to Yahoo News to leak it. It's like, okay, because if it was anything worth leaking, Yahoo News would probably just not leak it.
2: Yeah, exactly.
4: The news over the last 24 hours, I think, has been somewhat downplayed about the Justice Department dropping charges against Michael Flynn, and the fact that there is no precedent that anybody can find for someone who's been charged with perjury. Just getting off scot-free. that's the kind of stuff where you begin to get worried that basic, not just institutional norms, but our basic understanding of rule of law is at risk. And you know, when you start moving in those directions, it can accelerate pretty quickly, as we've seen in other places. So I am hoping that all of you feel the same sense of urgency that I do. You know, whenever I've campaigned, I've always said, this is the most important election, especially, obviously, when I was on the ballot. Yeah, that always feels like it's the most important election. This one, I'm not on the ballot, but I am pretty darn invested. We got to make this happen.
1: So he's not on the ballot, but he's so invested that, yeah, like you said, Jay, sounds like he's kind of panicked a little bit. I'm not on the ballot, but I am very invested.
2: He's so invested that he didn't endorse a candidate. There's only one candidate.
1: Yeah, I mean, if I was him, I wouldn't endorse Biden either. I guess I got one more clip if you want to finish up the clips and just chit-chat after that.
2: Yeah, let's do it.
1: All right, I got
5: Robert Mueller, Russia investigation.
1: Mueller investigation. You know who Brian Stelter is? Old Brian Stelter.
2: Oh, yeah.
1: He's, as Alex Jones has pointed out, he looks like Jared Fogle, the Subway guy. He's got the same smile and eyes.
6: Oh, my God.
1: So, yeah, this is somebody made a supercut. I don't know, it was Free Beacon, I guess. Free Beacon made a supercut. And it starts off with Brian Seltzerwater criticizing everybody for being obsessed with the deep state and the Russia hoax. And then it follows him up like a bunch of clips of him being obsessed with the Russia hoax.
5: So disappointing to look at what we're seeing from right-wing media these days, where there's such an obsession with the deep state and these revelations about the Russia probe. Latest on the Robert Mueller Russia investigation. Mueller investigation. The Russia investigation. Trump's Russia ties. And Robert Mueller. The real Russia story. Russia probe. The ongoing Russia probe. Russia probe. The Russia investigation. But Mueller and the Russia probe. Russia synergies. They wonder if Russia has compromising information on the president. What is the source for the president's claim that they have found no collusion with Russia? He misspelled collusion. Every day we're trying to keep track of the drip, drip, drip of the Russia investigation. Drip, drip, drip, drip, drip, drip, drip, drip, drip, drip, drip, drip, Trump and Russia. To see whether Trump was secretly working for Russia. To bring it back to Russia and Russia and Russia. Russia. Russia. Russia's a Russia. Russia. Russia. Russia. Russia. Russia. Russia. Russia. Russia. Robert Mueller. Robert Mueller. Special counsel Robert Mueller. Robert Mueller. Robert Mueller. Robert Mueller. Robert Mueller. Robert Mueller. Mueller investigation. Mueller report. Russia conspiracy.
7: Do you believe that he's colluding with Russia?
5: I wish I could just say no. He's definitely not. That's crazy.
1: But he is. He's definitely doing it. Oh, he's colluding with Russia. He's a Russia. Oh my God, Russia.
2: Marissa, Marissa, Marissa.
1: So, I don't know, like me, and this is just, I guess I'm basing this on like the what I've seen so far, but it seems like no matter how much proof comes out that Trump was basically an attempted coup happened, like he said, treason, like Trump has been calling it treason against the United States duly elected president. It seems like no matter how much evidence keeps coming out, it seems likely that nobody's going to jail. Like, I'm not convinced that Obama or Hillary or even, like, McCabe or Comey or Brennan will go to jail.
2: I don't see Obama going to jail, but I definitely think, like, Comey and McCabe would.
1: Well, McCabe supposedly already has indictments out that have been out for a long time, like multiple indictments on McCabe. Which I've seen multiple like prestigious lawyers say, yeah, like the Justice Department did not deny those indictments. They're already good to go, but I haven't seen even them get arrested yet. So,
2: yeah, true that. It's really weird. I don't know. Hopefully it all happens in like one mass wave where we just send these fuckers to jail.
0: That would be awesome, but I realistically don't see that happening. There's too much money and power at that level.
2: You're right.
0: Going to be like one fall guy.
1: The McCabe will probably be the fall guy. I don't even know if Comey will take the hit, but in a just world, a lot of these people would be at least, you know, having to account for their crimes under oath, but that hadn't even happened yet. So I don't know. It seems like a Matthew Buddha pointed, like, I think he accurately described the QAnon thing as boomer hope porn.
0: And never heard that before.
2: Yeah.
1: But I kind of agree with him. It's like, I want QAnon to be real, but I haven't seen people going to jail like they should be for it to be real. Maybe I'm wrong.
2: So I think Q is real, because I've been reading the Q posts, like, I can't believe nobody's really asked Trump about it, because to think that they've been posting almost as long as Trump's been president is pretty weird. But yeah. I remember they would, like, post about McCain, and they would call him, like, no name. And then I heard Trump speak one time, and he literally said, like, I'm not going to say his name, when he was talking about John McCain. And that's kind of when I was like, okay, it might be, like, a little valid. I don't know. But it's just weird, because I feel like any, like, sense of, like, any sense of Q being real only comes in these little weird drops or breadcrumbs or coincidences. And it's like, why won't the fucker just say, like, hey, you know that guy you've been reading on 8chan for the past 2.5 years? It's actually, like, Dan Scavino.
1: Yeah, Dan Scavino. Yeah, no, that would be ideal. But the argument against that is, like, enough people in the public have to be woken up to know that the mainstream is lying to them. Because otherwise, when they do the mass arrests of the deep state and the satanic pedophiles, when all of them start going down on a big scale, then the media, if enough people still believe the media will spin it as, oh, Trump's declared martial law and he's arresting his political enemies. So,
2: right.
0: But if there is undeniable proof they've been involved in satanic, like, you know, pedophile shit, like, that should be enough to wake everybody up.
2: Right? Like, I don't know what it's going to take for people to wake up, like, at this point, when there's, like, so much stuff, like, leading to it, and, like, if you just do your own research. But I guess the problem is people just don't want to do their own research. They just watch the MSM.
0: Exactly.
1: Well, more now like
0: Jeffrey
1: than ever.
0: Jeffrey Epstein should have been enough.
2: Yeah. Come on. Like, dude. And I can't get over the fact that was, like, a popular meme, and that was it. Like, it was just a meme. Oh, he didn't kill himself, and nothing really happened.
0: Yeah, now it's gone. Now it was, like, last month's meme.
1: Yeah, that's true. Exactly. So, this is a clip. I know Caleb's already heard it, because we kind of covered it in our Trump versus Biden episode. But, I mean, somebody brought up a baby to the front of the audience that had a giant Q painted on their shirt. And Trump was like, look at him.
8: Look how happy that baby is.
1: He was like, look at that baby. What a beautiful baby.
2: See, shit like that. Like, yeah. He's pointing out a cute baby. Like, why don't you just say some shit? Like, confirm it, dude.
1: Right. It's kind of like when like Elon Musk hasn't fully come out and said that the pandemic was a planned event to take away our freedoms. But he has been saying we're losing our freedoms. And Elon also made his Twitter profile picture from Deus Ex, which is a video game about how even in the game they're called the Illuminati. And in that video game, the Illuminati release a planned lab-created virus to take away freedoms and control the global population. So it's like kind of the same thing with Trump with QAnon is the same thing with Elon and the plandemic. It's like, okay, so you made your profile picture a video game about how the Illuminati released a virus to control the population and take away freedoms. Why didn't you just come out and say it? You could say the same thing about Trump, where it's like, why don't you just come out and say that, you know, does that make sense?
2: Yeah.
1: Why don't you just come out and say Q is real?
2: Right. Yeah. Or at least, I feel like, I don't know, I don't think he would have a lot of his supporters out here looking foolish, supporting something that was, like, I guess, maybe designed to make his supporters look dumb, unless it was real, you know?
1: Well, I'm
0: that makes sense. Like, he wouldn't want, like, his own people. Like, why would you send your own people out there just to feed into some kind of nonsense frenzy? There's got to be some truth behind it.
2: Yeah, like, if it was really crazy, he probably would have said something like, oh, these people are dumb because he calls out everybody else. Like, why won't he just call these QAnon retards out if they're really retards, you know?
0: Right. Exactly. And there's not like, I mean, like, there's not that many of them either, like, to affect, like, voting or anything like that.
2: Yeah. It's not like he would, like, lose all of his base.
0: Yeah, he would just lose a small portion of it.
1: He would probably lose the most enthusiastic part of his base, but not, like, his whole base.
0: Yeah.
2: Yeah.
1: Because the most enthusiastic Trump supporters are Q people, I would say.
0: Yeah. Some of them, yes. I mean, there's also, I mean, his main fan base is, like, the people that are, like, pretty far right and old school Republican. But not super, super far right. Because if you go too far right, then they start questioning everything Trump does that's not completely in line with what they believe.
2: Yeah.
1: Well, they're not. They're definitely like Trump's base is, I think, I don't know what the percentage would be, but it seems like most of it would be the anti, not just anti-Obama, but anti-Bush. Like,
2: yes.
1: A lot of the people like me that hated like Bush and his war on terror and like the his whole foreign policy and his economic policy, just like Obama's was the same thing Bush did. Like, I think that's a lot of where Trump's base comes from. So I don't think it's fair to say that they're all conservative.
0: You're right. You're absolutely right. They're not all like super conservative, but there's a large portion of them that are like the middle America kind of lower middle class economically people that always vote like conservative and the people that were fed up with like the
1: I just farted in the mic. I didn't know if it would pick it up, but I think it did.
0: Yeah, I heard the shit out of that.
1: Nice.
0: But yeah here's what I'm trying to say. Pretty much all Q supporters are Trump fans, but not all Trump fans are Q supporters.
1: Yeah.
2: Yeah.
1: I hear that. That's reasonable.
9: It was all poop water.
0: Bill so, Gates and his poop water.
1: Bill Gates. So, okay, so I guess we got sidetracked. As far as Obamagate goes, like, I think we all agree Obama is not getting in trouble for this, but like, what about the public perception? Do you think like people are, now that there's more documentation of it, that people are actually on a nationwide scale realizing that Obama oversaw the illegal wiretapping of his political opponent?
0: No.
2: Well, I feel like it's solid information, like it is coming out and keeps coming out like that. I don't know why Obama wouldn't end up in jail, you know? Like, I guess it only because of, like, who he is, but I can't imagine a world where, like, the president is tweeting, Obamagate, Obama got caught, and everybody in his administration is culpable in the wiretapping, and then it goes straight to him. Like, he's got to be held responsible somehow, and I don't imagine him getting off away scot-free, but I also don't imagine him sitting in jail. But I don't know what the medium in between the two are, and it's weird.
0: He loses his position at Netflix.
2: My god
1: Netflix fires. No, if anything, Netflix will give him a raise because they're owned by the Chinese. But I see what you're saying though. It seems like Obama's gonna lose a lot of respect from a good chunk of the nation, kind of like how Reagan did for Fast and Furious, or not Fast and Furious. That was Obama too. Obama did Fast and Furious. I meant how the Iran-Contra kind of ruined Reagan's legacy, but like the Republicans still consider Reagan to be awesome, even though he sucked. I feel like it'll be the same thing. Like forever, the right is going to like have something to point out that as for why Obama sucked, but the left will always ignore that fact. I don't see like Trump said like to Hillary in the debate, like you'll be in jail because you'd be in jail. It's like. Even when he said that, I was like, yeah, that'd be, it goes back to like boomer hope porn. It's like, I mean, even I would love to see Obama and Hillary in jail. Do I think it's going to ever happen? No.
0: Right. And it's because these people have just, they're too far ingrained into everything. You can't send a president to jail.
1: Yeah.
0: Like that. That would look terrible. The whole country would, no one's going to support that.
1: Yeah.
2: You're right.
1: The only people, you can only send whistleblowers to jail. You can't send government officials to jail. When has a government official gone to jail?
2: Like fucking, even Dennis Hastert went to like country prison for a couple months.
1: Yeah, country club. That was the first example I was going to think of as Dennis Hastert. It's like, yeah, but it's that's like Hastert. That's
2: the only example I can think of.
1: Yeah. I mean, even Anthony Weiner got off scot-free for what he did, pretty much. Like, he was in, like, fake jail.
0: He got dragged through the mud. He didn't. Did he go to jail?
2: I didn't go to jail.
1: I thought he went to jail, but it wasn't like a life sentence.
0: Oh, okay. I just thought he got dragged through the mud and had to, like, go into hiding.
2: Yeah, no, he served 18 months. That's what, that's what New York Times says.
0: Oh, okay.
1: Nice.
0: But that's still, like, I mean, any, like, normal person that did that, you get fucking shanked in jail.
2: Yeah, exactly.
1: Yeah. Yeah. Well, I'm looking at Twitter right now, and hashtag subpoena Obama is trending.
2: Oh, interesting.
1: Yeah. That's one other, like, mark that under my list of things that I don't think will happen.
2: Yeah. We can't even get Hillary Clinton to sit down for her deposition.
1: Yeah, we're not going to get Obama. Like, two judges said that, like, Judicial Watch, like, actually got to where she has to testify again about Benghazi. And, like, I heard that the judge ruled that Hillary has to testify about it. That was the last I heard of it. For all I know, it's never going to happen. She's never going to be under oath.
2: Yep. And then coronavirus happened. So, yeah. I mean, that's a perfect excuse to just not show up.
1: That actually makes me
0: excuse to make everybody forget everything.
1: Yeah. So that's what we've been talking about this a little bit lately. The Biden versus Trump debates. Are they going to actually do that in person? Are they going to do it over Zoom? Are they going to have Trump and Biden debating over Skype or Zoom, or are they just going to cancel it and be like, well, we can't have the debates? So you'll just have to vote without any debates for the first time in American debate history.
2: Well, considering the fact that Joe Biden is a nominee, they would probably go for like no debates.
1: Yeah,
2: but if they did have it, I think the last debate with Biden and Sanders was like in person, but they had like no audience, so it was awkward. And
1: yeah, it was no audience, and it was six. They had the 6 feet separation between their two podiums.
2: Yeah,
0: yeah, they can't let Biden debate. There's no way.
2: Dude, he can't even form a sentence. Like, it would be just rude to watch Trump debate him.
0: It would be sad. It would be like be like watching the bully on the playground pick on the polio kid.
2: Yeah, like, yeah, exactly.
0: It wouldn't even be fun to watch.
1: It would be fun to watch, though.
0: Maybe at first, but I feel like it'd get kind of sad. Like, when Trump dismantled Jeb so efficiently, it'd be kind of like that.
2: Yeah. Dude, I can't believe Trump ended Jeb's campaign only by calling him low energy.
1: Low energy Jeb.
0: Low energy Jeb.
2: And then it's so funny that he had an exclamation point after his name, too, for all of his campaign gear.
1: Jeb. That's a good point. How do you even think about it?
2: Force the energy. He was like, fuck, I know I'm low energy. Let me just throw in an exclamation point in there, and then everybody will say, Jeb!
1: Jeb.
10: And the reason is not just to help people who have or in fact are like to get Alzheimer's.
1: I like to get Alzheimer's.
0: Play that one more time. I didn't hear all that.
10: And the reason is not just to help people who have or in fact are and like to get Alzheimer's.
0: Oh my God. My name's Joe Biden. That clip alone should be able to show you Biden just cannot debate. He can't get on stage with Trump and win.
1: Jeb Biden.
11: My name's Joe Biden. I'm running for, in this case, running for President of the United States. Look me over. If you like what you see, help out. If not, vote for the other person.
2: Look me over.
1: Look me over. If not, vote for the other person. Fuck it.
0: I'm not that good.
1: Oh, man. I guess back to Obamagate, man. Like, we're on the same page. Like, more people now know that it happened, but nobody's going to jail for it unless it's somebody like McCabe.
2: Pretty much, yeah.
1: Like, well, I feel like
2: if Obamagate blows over, there might be increased scrutiny for all of Obama's 8 years, and that might lead to, like, I don't know, more, I guess, people going to jail for, like, things like Fast and Furious, increased scrutiny on what he did with the IRS targeting, like, conservatives, and then, like, spying on the AP journalists and shit, because that shit was right. All bad. And I feel like if one scandal blows open, then hopefully, like, we might have mainstream acceptance of these other things. Despite him saying, oh, my administration was scandal free.
1: Yeah. Look, here's the deal. Yeah. You know, I hope you're right. I hope you're right. I'll be happy if you are. I don't know what's going to happen. It seems like there's a lot of shady people, even on the pro Trump side, that are acting like it's like, oh, we got him. Like, oh, it's like it's a closed case. And it's like, I don't know, man. Like, a lot of us we've known this has been going on, like the attempted coup against Trump. But, like, this victory dance that people are doing already, I'm skeptical of it.
2: Yeah, I definitely think it's way too early to be celebratory. But I think it's a good sign that Trump is tweeting Obamagate. I think that lets me know we're on the right path, hopefully.
1: Well, I'm with you there. Hopefully.
0: Definitely. I think, though, that taking everything with a grain of salt and looking at the track record of what happens with these kind of things, the easiest and most likely conclusion is that nothing will happen.
12: Putin!
2: I feel like we can't kind of, like, compare this situation to the past, because in the past there was never a Trump in office, you know.
0: That's true.
2: And if he's the guy we want him to be and think he might be, then hopefully we could change things.
1: Yeah, so okay, hopefully. So as far as because I, like, when Trump was running against Hillary, I hated Hillary, but I was kind of sleeping on Trump. I wasn't a Trump fan by any means. He's grown on me over the last couple years. But, like, if you had to nail it down, Jay, like, what would you say are, like, good, like, things that Trump's done that, like, are 100% like good, like, he nailed it?
2: Number, I think, like, his most important contribution to the American political field is him exposing the corporate media for being a fake news propaganda arm of the Democrat Party. Like, that is his, like, top accomplishment in my eyes.
1: Yeah, he's even exposed Fox News for being, like, a corporate shill, so it's not even necessarily Democrats. I think he's just exposed the corporate media in general, but yeah, mainly being a extreme left-wing propaganda arm.
2: Yeah, and I think it's so beautiful how he can have, like, an arena full of boomers chanting CNN sucks. Like, nobody could ever get away with that.
1: Yeah, that's true. Yeah, I remember one of my favorite conspiracy theories about Trump that was going on is, like, he was in Dallas, and it was the exact day. It was whatever, 1963. It was, like, the exact same day of the year that Kennedy got shot in Dallas. Trump was doing a rally in Dallas.
2: Oh.
1: And so the theory was, like, they're going to kill Trump. They're going to assassinate him. And then the QAnon people got a hold of this clip of Trump versus the Trump in the debates. And Biden in the debates. And Biden says, here, look, here's the deal. The main thing we need to do is remove this president on the 23rd of November. And that turned out to be the day that Trump was doing a rally in Dallas, like a week or two after that. So, like, one of my favorite conspiracy theories that turned out to be totally fake was that, like, they were going to assassinate Trump in Dallas as, like, some kind of ritual. Because that's when Kennedy got assassinated in Dallas. Like, all these people were like, oh, yeah, they're going to do it.
2: I wouldn't put it past them. I thought Obama was going to get assassinated low-key.
1: You thought or hoped?
2: started off thought, kind of more on the hope side.
1: Hope and change.
2: Yeah, for real.
1: Fuck. Let me see if I can find. I just want to listen to this Boondock song that you tweeted out.
2: Oh my god, that shit is so funny,
1: dude. I hadn't seen that episode in years, and you tweeted out, and I was like, oh my god.
2: Yeah, I forgot about it, and then somebody had like replied to the first tweet just with like they just mentioned the song, and then I looked it up and had to post it.
1: I don't know if I can find it. It's probably way back in the archives, isn't it?
2: Let me see. I can probably DM it to you really quick. I only tweeted that shit like a week ago, which is crazy. I got like 4,000 followers in a week.
1: Dude, yeah, no, that's the first time I saw you.
2: That shit's so funny. Everybody hates Don Lemon, apparently.
1: Dude, God, Don Lemon. Yeah, do you listen to No Agenda?
2: I do not. Should I?
1: Yes. Dude, yeah, it's so good. They are
0: spot on about a lot of things.
1: So when you tweeted this, you tweeted this, I must have sent this to like 10 different people.
2: Hell yeah, that's hilarious.
1: Because I had totally forgotten about like how good the, yeah, here it is. Here we go. You said, hey, bro, Don Lemon, I got the perfect song for you. And it was right, like, I don't know if Caleb probably doesn't even know about this. Don Lemon went on this whole rant. Or actually, can we just play the Don Lemon rant before we play this?
2: Yeah, you got to.
1: Yeah. So Don Lemon's on CNN talking about how Trump's just jealous of Obama, basically.
13: What is it about President Obama that really gets under your skin? Is it because he's smarter than you? Better educated? Made it on his own? Didn't need daddy's help? Wife is more accomplished? Better looking? I don't know. What is it? What is it about him? That he's a black man that's accomplished, became president. That he punked you on the whole birth certificate thing. What is punked it about you? Him?
1: Punked you?
2: I think Trump just is wondering. The one who punked Obama. Like, yeah.
1: Dude, Don Lemon, man. So you said, apparently, quote unquote, news these days is apparently just some gay whining on TV.
2: Say a gay nigga whining on TV.
1: Yeah, yeah. I didn't want to. Yeah. I left out that one word, but no, it's so funny. It's like, true though. Fucking true. But
2: like everybody who was laughing at that was just like some middle aged white person, and I just thought that was the funniest shit.
1: Yeah. Yeah, I wish I was middle-aged. I'm just a white person.
2: You'll get there one day.
1: Yeah. My birthday was yesterday, so I'm getting close. 26. I just need like 10 more years and I'll be good. 5 to 10 more years.
2: I honestly thought I was going to get banned for calling Don Lemon a gay nigga whining on TV, but I'm still here. So.
1: Yeah, no, as long as you stay away from criticizing 5G or vaccines, they'll probably let you do what you want.
2: Yeah, you're right.
1: But yeah, then you, this is what I was looking for. It's like you said, hey, bro, Don Lemon, I got the perfect song for you. And it's one of the classic Boondocks episodes. This came out 2008 before Obama got elected, if I'm correct.
2: Yeah.
1: Like, it's like an old episode. Yeah. Like, before his first term.

0: So it's Will.i.am and Thugnificent, right? It's okay to ride that dick just as long as it's Barack. Yeah. So, the Boondocks. The Boondocks is so good. But yeah, I saw that and about died. Don Lemon is like
1: perfect.
0: There's been plenty of like straight up dipshits. Brian Stelter, Oliver Darcy, Chris Cuomo, even Wolf Blitzer. Yeah. Like when Wolf Blitzer was like Rand Paul was on CNN talking to Wolf Blitzer, and Rand Paul said, "Well, I don't think that we should base our foreign policy on how much money weapons companies are going to make. I think we should worry about human lives being destroyed." And Wolf Blitzer goes, "So for you, it's more about a moral thing and not all the people that would lose their jobs at Raytheon and Halliburton."
1: Shut the fuck up, he's so bad.
0: Yeah, I can find that clip. And it's like, it's so like, I there's no shortage of dipshits at CNN, but like Don Lemon has got to be one of the worst. Like Don Lemon is like straight up just like any way he can cause division, he'll do it.
1: Yep.
0: 100%. Like, do you remember his Kevin Hart rant? Like when he was talking about Kevin Hart about like breaking a doll box, he's like,
1: Kevin, you know what the fuck?
0: Do you remember that?
2: No.
0: Dude, Don Lemon, when Kevin Hart had, here we go. Don, this is from CNN's own YouTube page. Don Lemon makes emotional appeal to Kevin Hart. Because Kevin Hart, remember when he was going to host the Oscars?
1: Oh, yeah, and then they found his old tweets?
0: Yeah, he had these tweets about, like, if I found out my son was gay, I'll break a doll box, a doll house over his head. So like Don Lemon does this like condescending, pleading, like 10-minute thing on CNN about how like Kevin Hart's a homophobe and he needs to like apologizing won't be enough.
3: A comedian used to say that, Joan Rivers used to say it, and the reason I'm saying it is because we want to talk about another comedian, Kevin Hart. So this is something that's important to me. So can we talk about Kevin Hart?
0: I never thought Kevin Hart was funny and never really liked him, but after this I became a Kevin Hart fan just because of Don Lemon shitting on Kevin Hart. I was like, I'm now a Kevin Hart fan.
1: Right.
3: And it's important to me, it's important to the LGBT community, and it's important to the Black community, and I am a proud member of both. So I feel obligated to speak out on this issue. I see problems that need solving and they need to be addressed and conversations that we need to have. And I have to start with what has been going on with Kevin Hart. He stepped down from hosting the Oscars last month after tweets from 2009 and 2011 resurfaced with derogatory language.
0: Okay, so wait, CNN has the tweets pulled up now. So can I just read them verbatim?
1: Yeah.
0: All right, Kevin Hart replying to Wayne 215. It's Kevin Hart. I'm going to read these verbatim. LMAO, that's why you sweat for no reason, you fat-faced fag. I don't know what he's doing. Here's another one. Yo, if my son comes home and tries to play with my daughter's dollhouse, I'm going to break it over his head and say in my voice, stop, that's gay. Why does Damian Wayne's profile pic look like a gay billboard for AIDS? Boom, I'm on fire tonight. So that was the best three tweets of all of Kevin Hart's tweets that they could come up with.
1: When were the tweets? Like, what, like 2009 or something?
0: Yeah, 2009, 2008, and the other one I don't see a date for. It's just like, it's like, just the fact that, like, I just love it when people like Don Lemon or Chris Cuomo, or especially Brian Stelter, Oliver Darcy, it's like you're spending your hour-long news segment complaining about what someone tweeted, and they're a comedian.
4: Right? And what they tweeted, like, what, 5 years ago?
0: At this point, it was more than that. It was probably, like, 8 years ago at that point. Maybe more than that. 8 to 10 years That's ago.
4: Not it's not even close to news.
0: Yeah. It's hilarious.
3: Referring to gay people and disparaging comments about sexuality. But it's not just tweets. Hart used to talk about making sure that his son wasn't gay in his stand-up routine. Watch this.
0: Watch
2: every
0: this.
2: Kid has a gay moment, okay? Every kid. But when it happens, you gotta nip it in the bud. You gotta stop it right then. Hey, stop! That's gay! I turned back around to check on my son again. A little boy was grinding on my son's ass. He was like this. I didn't know what to do. I panicked. I knocked them both down.
3: Hey. So
0: that's funny.
1: That's it's funnier when he says it too.
0: but Don, like, I don't even think Kevin Hart's that funny, but like, it's funny. But like, Don Lemon, as soon as that stand-up set comes back, it comes back to Don Lemon's like stern face, like smash cuts back to him. And he's just like, oh my God, I can't believe Kevin Hart said that.
3: And here's Hart telling his side of the story to Ellen.
0: To Ellen? here's Kevin Hart telling his side of the story to Ellen.
2: The next morning, after a day full of congratulations and celebrations, I'm hit with an onslaught on social media of my past coming back up again. Literally the next morning.
5: Mm-hmm.
2: Not even a full 24 hours to glow in the glory of Kevin Hart is hosting this year's Oscars. And when it happened, you know, my first thought is I'm going to ignore it. I'm going to ignore it because it's 10 years old. This is stuff I've addressed. I've talked about this. This isn't new. I've addressed it.
3: All right, so let's walk through that.
0: Okay, Kevin thanks, Dunlin.
3: Kevin Hart put out a Twitter apology after he stepped down from hosting the Oscars. Kevin said that he has addressed his homophobic jokes in the past, but what about the notion that there were apologies? Well, Vulture is an entertainment news website from New York Magazine. They did an investigation and found all the times that Hart addressed any of the things that he may have done to offend gay people. What they did not find was an apology or the words, I'm sorry. We couldn't find one either. And if you can find one, honestly, feel free to send it our way and we will handle it.
4: Handle it.
0: Handle it.
1: Don't worry, Don Lemon's handling like, it, guys.
0: This is what like CNN. CNN now involves like the top CNN host supposedly scouring the internet to find an apology from a stand-up comedian about a joke they made 10 years ago. That's CNN primetime news now.
1: Oh my God. I can't believe watch that shit. They get so much money. They get paid to bitch on TV.
0: It's I can't. It speaks for itself. Like anything I say about this is just dwarfed by how ridiculous it is in general. But one thing I will say about Kevin Hart is midgets are supposed to be funny, and he usually isn't.
4: Oh my God.
0: I'm much more of a Dave Chappelle kind of guy.
1: Yeah.
0: Dave yeah. Kevin good. Kevin Hart is like the least funny midget of all time.
3: It is true that some of his old jokes had been addressed. In 2015, Kevin told Rolling Stone that he wouldn't tell homophobic jokes anymore. He said that he wouldn't tell them anymore because, and this is a quote, the times weren't as sensitive as they are now.
1: Yeah.
3: Okay. Sensitivity, though, is not an apology. And remember, he said the Academy gave him an ultimatum. Apologize or don't host the Oscars.
2: So I just got a call from the Academy, and that call basically said, Kevin, apologize for your tweets of old, or we're going to have to move on and find another host. Talking about the tweets from 2009, 2010. I chose to pass. I passed on the apology. The reason why I passed is because I've addressed this several times.
3: Okay, so when given an opportunity to apologize again, Kevin said he wouldn't, so no Oscars. For many in the gay community, but especially in the black community, okay, the Twitter apologies or explanations on Ellen have fallen flat. I'm sure you've seen what folks are saying. If you haven't, check it out. To many,
0: they check it out real quick.
3: And that he has somehow turned himself into a victim instead of acknowledging the real victims of violent and sometimes deadly homophobia. Kevin, if anything, this is the time to hear other people out, to understand why they might have been offended. And I don't see any meaningful outreach to the LGBT community. Not that I know of. Maybe you do it privately, and if you do, then I congratulate you, but nothing that you have spoken of.
0: This is 4 minutes in. There's 10 more minutes of Don Lemon bitching at Kevin Hart for jokes he made and bitching at his quote-unquote half-ass apology. And I've watched enough Don Lemon to know that that's like his whole fucking show. Like his whole show, like Don Lemon's whole show is like basically like, I can't believe that everyone doesn't agree with me and that everyone doesn't kiss my ass because I am a gay minority. Like that's like his Don Lemon is, it's bad. It's bad, dude. Somebody needs to put a stop to it.
1: I can't believe how long he's been on TV, too. I feel like that dude's been fucking on CNN for like a decade now.
0: There's always some gold. There's always some straight up gold. He had that pastor come on. You know who I'm talking about?
1: No, I don't think so.
0: We can switch gears. I don't want to get down a Don Lemon rabbit hole unless you're really that interested.
1: Yeah, fuck Don Lemon.
0: Fuck Don Lemon.
4: Put him in the trash.
0: Yeah, throw him away.
1: Hate Don Lemon.
0: At a certain point, it's like I'm just wasting time talking about Don Lemon. But there's
1: damn, he's been with CNN since 2006. Holy shit!
4: Whoa,
1: right?
4: 14 years of Lemon.
0: He had a pastor. He had like this older pastor on, talking about Trump's response to like the African American community. And like the pastor was like, Don Lemon just spends like 5 minutes.
4: Bill Owens?
0: I'm not sure. Don Lemon just like spends most of the time trying to get the guy to like basically just like shit on Trump. Like it's like,
1: yeah.
0: It went around for a while. I can't remember the name of the guy. But yeah, I think we already agreed anyways not to focus on Don Lemon anymore. So somebody change gears for me before I go back to Don Lemon.
3: Today.
0: Actually, I found it. Too late. It's too late.
1: All right. We'll stay here for a little bit.
0: Stay on Don Lemon for a second. So this is a pastor that Don Lemon had on this week.
3: The president met today with 20 African-American pastors and faith leaders behind closed doors at the White House. Joining me now, one of those pastors, Reverend Bill Owens, is the founder and president of the Coalition of African-American Pastors. Pastor, thank you so much for joining us. Good evening to you. What did the president say about his attacks against these leaders of color? And did any of the faith leaders raise concerns about that?
5: Well, I think something was said in passing. I don't tune in to negative talk from any side. So some things were mentioned, and I took the position that we as black pastors should go down to Baltimore and see what we can do to help. I'm not going to criticize if there's a need, because I was born poor. When I was up until I was 8 years old, I lived in a two-room house, no water, no lights, a potbelly stove in the middle of the kitchen. And until I was 8 years old.
3: But and Pastor, so I know poverty. We have a delay, so pardon me for that. So I just want to just for
0: So first of all, Don Lemon just interrupts him and blames it on a delay. Like, don't talk about that. We have a delay. Sorry about that. We have a delay. So I just want to change the subject. It's like
1: it's so funny.
0: It's like he's, if you look at it, like what he's sitting behind, it looks like he's in the middle of a casino. Because all the CNN anchors are, like, sheltered in place now, supposedly. So they have a green screen behind him. Who's cracking open a beer? I need a drink.
4: That's me. I'm on Yingling number 1, 2, 3, 4.
0: Nice. I'm going to stir up my margarita that I forgot about and keep drinking that. What are you drinking on, Jay?
1: I'm going to have to drink the next time. It's like 1 o'clock. I was not prepared to drink.
0: I keep forgetting you're like 4 hours behind us.
1: Yeah.
3: For the sake of time, and I don't mean to cut you off here. The question was, what did the president say about his attacks against those leaders of color? And did any of the faith leaders raise concerns about that?
5: I don't remember him saying anything about colored leaders, leaders that are colored. There were some things discussed, said, but I don't remember him referring to leaders of color.
3: Did anybody there raise concerns about what he has been saying lately about people like Elijah Cummings or anyone?
0: So it's not as good as if you don't see it, but like Don Lemon is visibly getting pissed that this pastor is not saying that Trump is a racist piece of shit. Like Don Lemon's like, I'm leading you into every question and you're not going along with it.
1: Right.
5: Well, that was not the purpose of the meeting today. Today the meeting was, how can we help the black community? That is my concern. That was the purpose of the meeting. That is the reason I came to Washington, and that is my focus, helping our inner city young people, especially our children, our young people.
3: So the president tweeted today that he was looking forward to his meeting with wonderful inner city pastors. Any concern for you that the president used this meeting with black leaders to insulate himself from that criticism?
5: I don't think so. I don't think that at all, because I've been to the White House 4 times in 5 months. So it was nothing about insulating him from anything. He wanted to hear from us what our concerns were and what he could do to help us.
3: So, Pastor, you've said some controversial things before. In 2012, you equated President Obama's support of same-sex marriage to supporting child molestation. You later walked that back. But that in itself is an outrageous statement. Why should anyone take you seriously?
5: I've never said that. I had a difference with Obama about same-sex marriage. I've never mentioned a child about President Obama. Never, never, never. If I did, find it.
0: He says, if I did find it. And then Don Lemon rolls his eyes and does not try to find it and changes the subject.
1: Of course not, because he's not a fucking journalist.
0: Yeah, dude, Don. Oh God, I don't want to say I hate Don Lemon, but like, he is not a journalist. That's the nice way to put it.
1: Yeah,
5: I've never said that.
3: This is a quote. Okay, if you watch the men who have been caught having sex with little boys, you will note that all of them will say that they were molested as a child. Owen said at a news conference in 2012. For the president to condone this type of thing is irresponsible. He later walked those comments back, saying he didn't think the president was condoning molestation. Is that not correct?
5: That is correct. I've never felt the president was doing that. As a matter of fact, the president is a gentleman. We had a deep conversation with one of his key assistants to talk about the things that we disagreed with him on. And the only thing I disagreed with President Obama on was same-sex marriage. That's the only thing. Then reporters tried to get me to go into other avenues, and I would not do it because I feel same-sex marriage was ungodly. And I
0: okay, so just that alone, like the fact that this pastor literally just said he agrees with Obama on everything other than same-sex marriage, and yet that's still not enough to be on the Obama team.
1: Right.
0: Apparently, it's like, I agree with Obama on everything except same-sex marriage, but that's still not enough. Like, you're still anti-Obama. You only agree with 99% of them, so we're going to trash you on CNN here.

0: President Trump leaders of all colors. He attacks who he will. He's his own man, and I can't dictate what he should or should not do. But he does not just attack black people. He attacks anybody, and you know it.
1: And you know it.
2: So as a man of faith, as a Christian, you're saying he attacks anyone. It sounds like you're condoning attacks. Is that Christianly or godly?
3: Oh, God.
0: I'm just stating a statement of fact. I'm not condoning anything. I'm stating a statement of fact. President Trump does not pick the people he attacks because of color. He attacks anybody he feels needed.
2: And is that okay with you?
0: Well, I'm not but I've been attacked. Let me tell you something. Let me give you a little background. I was in seminary, and I started recruiting students for this university. And I got criticism from my leaders, from many ministers. Why are you down at that white man's school? So I'm used to criticism. I couldn't believe it. We started out with 3 students and put 400 students in a university, inner city students, that this ministry, CAAP, was born out of, which was Give Me a Chance Ministry, asking the university to give these students a chance to go to college.
2: So,
0: students,
2: Pastor,
0: who had no idea they could even go to college.
2: I appreciate your giving me your biography. I do, but for the sake of time, because I don't have a lot of time with you, I have a lot of show ahead. What does that have to do with this
0: right
2: president?
0: Okay, then.
1: What? Oh, God.
0: I was criticized then, and I'm criticized now, directly or indirectly, for meeting with the president. What I'm trying to say is I do what I can to help our young people, wherever that is, however that is. And I have an agenda to help our black young people and poor people of any color throughout this country. I've done it, and I'm going to do it again.
4: What the fuck is going on?
0: And I will work with the president on that agenda.
2: Did you work with President Barack Obama on that agenda?
0: I work with all presidents on that agenda. All presidents. I work with anybody that wants to help this country and help our inner city young people. I don't want them to have to go through what I went through to get where I am. Thank God I'm blessed. Starting from nothing on the other side of scratch, I have 3 university degrees. I thank God for that because God blessed me in this great country.
2: Pastor Owens, again, thank you so much for coming on. I appreciate your time.
1: Come on, dude, that was I found, like, when I first searched that on Twitter, the first thing that came up was Donald Trump Jr. tweeted out that video. So that goes to show you how well it worked out in CNN and Don Lemon's favor. But yeah, that's
5: what just made Lemon look like just ridiculous.
1: Yeah, it's like no matter how nice the pastor tried to be or how cool he was about it, Don Lemon was like, "Well, don't you think that makes you a piece of shit?" That's like it's fucking ridiculous. That's enough, yeah. Don Lemon, though. That was probably my bad redirecting. We were on Obamagate before that, right?
3: I think so. Yeah.
1: My bad. So what's going on with that? What's going on with that whole thing?
3: Hopefully jail.
1: But if Lyndon Johnson and George H.W. Bush didn't go to jail for the Kennedy assassination, what makes us think that Obama or Hillary are going to face any repercussions?
3: Obama is a black guy. That might be the reason why he might face jail time.
1: Dude, it's like the first president to go to jail, also the first black president. I hope you're wrong.
3: So fucked up.
1: I hope you're wrong, because I'm gonna, like, now that you've put that thought in my head, I'm gonna feel bad if Obama does go to jail. I'm gonna feel bad about it.
3: Right? Like, fuck. White privilege strikes again.
1: Fucking whitey, dude. The white devil. Ah, shit. That's funny. I didn't even consider that.
3: It's like, I try not to.

0: It's like, I guess that makes sense though. Like, if there's gonna be a first, if any president goes to jail, the first president, the first black president, is the first black jailed president. I guess is. I hope that's not the case.
1: Guess we'll have to try another fucking minority. Maybe we'll have a Hispanic president.
0: As long as it's not a Chinese president, I'm good with any of the other races.
1: Yeah, dude. Oh man, I can't believe people were gonna vote for Andrew Yang.
0: I have three close friends that were all in on Yang.
1: Dude, Yang had so much momentum too, which is
0: Yeah.
1: crazy.
2: I liked him for a little bit until he actually started explaining how he wanted to do stuff, and
0: Right.
2: the ideas he had were good, but the way he wanted to do them were just terrible.
0: Yeah, it was like we need universal basic income, but instead of taking a small chunk of the military budget and surveillance state budget, we're gonna keep that all in place, and we're just gonna fucking tax you from your paycheck to pay for it. And that's where I was like, what? It's like, yeah, no, fuck you.
2: We'll just tax you and then devalue the money so that it's just you're just still sitting at zero.
0: Yeah. If we
2: How about
0: take
2: that?
0: your money, but then we give it back to you, then it's fair. Oh, okay. That sounds great. Thanks, Mr. Yang.
2: Other than that, though, what I liked about Yang was he had like at least was addressing concerns about automation and like manufacturing fields and stuff like that.
0: Right.
2: Like he was the only one talking about like how the shift is gonna like change from like there's all these like jobs that millions of people have right now that are gonna totally shift to being completely automated. Like no people are gonna be required for them. And he was the only one talking about that kind of stuff. And I like that about him, but that
0: Yeah,
2: was it.
0: it's the
2: That
0: same
2: was
0: thing with
2: about it.
0: Bernie. It's like with Bernie had the same thing. It's like your diagnosis of the problem, I agree with, but your antidote, your solution to the problem is where we differ. Same thing with
2: Yeah.
0: Yang. Like it's like, oh, we need a like he had on his website until he got so much pressure to take it off, he removed it but never apologized. Andrew Yang had the news and information ombudsman section of his campaign website where we're going to set up a new branch of government to tell you what the real news and what the fake news is.
1: Oh my
0: It's like,
1: God,
0: what
1: I
0: could
1: didn't
0: go
1: know he
0: wrong?
1: had
0: And
1: that.
0: they were going to fine and shut you down, fine you and shut you down if they didn't, if like it wasn't like officially approved.
2: Congratulations, you are a government-approved news organization.
0: Yeah. So that was the biggest red flag for Yang for me. It's like, I would much rather not get any government checks in the mail and keep my freedom of speech and still be able to watch InfoWars than fucking have to get the government to let me tell me what I can watch. It's like, no thanks. I don't want
2: Yeah,
0: free
2: I'm not
0: money.
2: for any kind of more, like anything that the government controls, I'm pretty much against it. There's no reason for them to try to control.
1: But people are like, no, government, control me more. Tell me what to do. Tell me what to watch. Tell me who's fake. Tell me who is accurate. Wham, wham,
2: Please, government. I can't think for myself.
0: Sucking on the
1: Please.
0: big old
1: Please,
0: government
1: government,
0: teddy.
1: come on.
3: I am a high-priced Washington lobbyist peddling influence. Who wants candy?
0: I really hope
2: I
0: King of
2: think
0: the
2: that's
0: Hill
2: what we
0: comes back
2: all
0: soon.
2: really aspire to be is Dale Gribble. I think
0: Dale
2: that's
0: Gribble.
2: what we all want.
0: Yeah, no, I agree.
4: Who wants to know?
5: Did you reply, who wants to know?
4: Yes.
0: Oh, look, I'm looking at the wrong checklist here. I'm still looking at the apocalypse checklist. Well, hey, shit, Jay, while you're here, man, might as well talk to you about the apocalypse.
1: Yeah, let's do it.
0: So we
1: The
0: talked
1: world is
0: about
1: ending.
0: nukes.
1: Yep.
0: We talked about viruses.
1: Okay.
0: We talked about 2012, the end of the Mayan calendar. We talked about man-made climate change.
1: All right, fuck that.
0: We talked about the Book of Revelations, Mark of the
1: Oh,
0: Beast
1: okay.
0: shit.
1: Interesting.
0: The only ones we're missing Oh, we talked about asteroids a little bit. So we're missing zombies and CERN, Hadron Collider, and then like other cosmic events.
1: Oh, dude. A CERN apocalypse would be tight. I don't know what the fuck CERN is doing with that collider, but
0: it would be cool. Open up black holes, man. World. Open up black holes, bro.
1: Zombies would also be sick, but I don't think zombies are real. Like,
0: not yet.
1: I don't ever see it happening.
2: Not until somebody invents one.
0: But you gotta admit, a zombie apocalypse. A zombie apocalypse still more likely than man-made climate change. I think we could all agree.
1: Oh yeah, for sure. For sure. Yeah. I can see zombies within 12 years before the world ending in 12 years.
0: Yeah, exactly. Exactly. Mm-hmm. I don't know. Like looking, because we were recording the apocalypse episode before you Skyped in. So yep. I'll give you what our ratings were. Nukes, scale of 1 to 10. Which most, like, how likely is this apocalypse to destroy all mankind? For nukes, Caleb put an 8 out of 10. I put a 6 out of 10. Virus, we both put 9 out of 10 because it could be a man-made bioweapon or it could be a regular virus. But a virus seems like the easiest way to, like, discreetly kill a bunch of people without, like, somebody tracing it back to you.
1: Okay, makes sense.
0: 2012, the end of the Mayan calendar, the year 2012, ending all mankind. We took a really brave and unprecedented choice and both gave that a 0 out of 10 likelihood, just because it's 2020 now and it hadn't happened yet. So.
1: Right, 8 years later.
0: Yeah. climate change, we gave a 3 out of, both gave a 3. Okay. Which, but it's not, I think, Caleb, when we picked 3 out of 3, that could include like non-man-made stuff, like, right? Just like, just general pollution.
2: Yeah.
0: Yeah.
2: Yeah. Like my thing was like a chemical company producing something that ends up being way more toxic than they think. And then they just keep pumping it out and then dumping it into like water or something like that.
0: Right. Yeah. We didn't get to zombies yet. So on 1 to 10, that's still blank. Book of Revelations, like a biblical Armageddon. We both put a 5.
1: Yeah.
0: And we didn't finish the asteroids, cosmic events, or CERN, Hadron Collider yet. So I don't know. Of all that, what's the most likely, you think, Jay, that's going to, like, end the world? You got a nukes, virus, 2012, climate change, zombies, biblical apocalypse, asteroids, CERN.
1: I think either, like, biblical apocalypse or climate change.
0: What? Oh, it's a really? Game changer now. It's a game changer.
1: Because I feel like, I don't know, I feel like, I don't want to say climate change, but like, I guess it's the most unpredictable. I don't know. I don't really know what could happen with the climate. I don't see like a virus being super deadly.
0: Or even like nuclear war.
1: Nah, because I think if we would have gone to nuclear war, we would have already done that.
0: I agree with you. I actually do. We were talking about that earlier.
1: I feel like we like kind of, like, grew out of our teenager with nukes phase, you know. Now we're like young adults with nukes, more mature.
2: I like that analogy.
0: But somebody that hit puberty go ahead.
2: Global climate change?
1: Why
2: is that the most likely?
1: I don't know, because like, what if like another ice age happens or some shit? Like, what are we gonna do then, you know?
2: Mm-hmm.
1: And that seems like the most like realistic. As much as I would want to see zombies attacking everybody, I don't know how like real that would actually happen.
2: Yeah, because for the zombie thing anyways, the only way I've ever been able to wrap that around in my mind is like if there's a like some sort of virus mixed with a parasite.
1: Yeah.
2: That like could attach to a person and then kind of like keep, because like that exists, like there's some kind of like spider mite that can control, like it infects, I think it's ants, and it can like control their brain once it attaches to them. Yeah, it's freaky as hell.
1: Dude, imagine like a virus that turned everybody into like venom zombies.
0: Oh, shit, like Spider-Man shit?
1: Yes.
2: Oh, that'd be, oh man.
1: That shit would be tight.
0: I've been just, that'd be
2: pretty cool. You walk outside, there's just venoms everywhere.
0: I'm just still trying to like get over like replaying Portal 2. I don't need venom zombies in my life.
6: You know, when they talk about a tipping point, you know, are we talking about a tipping point that could trigger a climate change, a disastrous, catastrophic climate change, as being a few parts million more of CO2? Or is a tipping point really a mile-wide asteroid slamming into the Earth at 100 times the speed of a rifle bullet? That could be a tipping point, my friend.
0: So that's where I stand on it. I stand by that.
2: Like the asteroid?
0: I am not worried about a climate tipping point. I am worried about an asteroid impact tipping point.
2: Man, that's so random though.
1: Right?
2: Like, I mean, you can't, like, it's an asteroid coming out of, it's just a flying object coming out of space.
0: Yeah, but
2: it's not like you can predict. I mean, you could watch it come towards you, but that's about it.
0: Yeah, but it's the amount of, it doesn't matter. It, like, I'm not talking about like what's the easiest to stop in the long term. It's like what's the easiest to prepare for. If, let's say, for the sake of argument, climate change, man-made climate change is real. I don't think it is. Let's just say it is.
1: Yeah.
0: For the sake of argument.
2: Okay.
0: We still got 12 years till the tipping point.
1: True.
0: Asteroid.
2: All the time in the world.
0: Asteroid. Yeah. And no, that's just 12 years till the tipping point. Doesn't mean the end of the world. It just means 12 years till we can't reverse it. Now, an F5 fucking asteroid, bro? I mean, fuck, bro. I mean, come on, bro. An asteroid, man? Like, what
2: but
0: are you going
2: to
0: do?
2: Like the lottery. Armageddon? That's like winning Bruce, the lottery like, of Armageddons.
0: Are you going to, like, when an when an asteroid the size of Texas is coming into Earth, the exact plot of the movie Armageddon, are you really going to get Owen Wilson, Steve Buscemi, and Bruce Willis and Ben Affleck to fucking like fly up there and like drill a nuke into the middle of the asteroid and blow it up?
2: That would be so awesome. Like, I would love to live in that timeline.
1: Hey, it might be this timeline with how fucking weird things are going. Who knows?
2: That's very true.
0: Space Force.
2: Oh, that'd be badass.
0: That's why Space Force. So that's why Space Force is here, man.
1: Dude, what the fuck is happening with the Space Force?
0: I have a t-shirt. I have a Space Force t-shirt. That's what's happening.
1: Nice.
0: No, I don't know. What do you think, Jay? What do you think is going on with Space Force?
1: I don't know. I mean, there has to be some reason why we created the fucking branch of a military called the Space Force. Might be some intergalactic shit going on.
0: Space Force.
2: Oh, hey, this might be why Space Force exists, because that all came around the time that Elon Musk was talking about the reusable rockets and going to Mars and stuff. That might be like the control group or whatever, like the police force that they'll send to Mars whenever we can actually go to Mars. Huh?
0: I'm not going to say no. I'm going to say it's possible.
1: Yeah.
2: I mean, that seems like pretty logical.
1: It's all up in the air, if I say so myself.
2: It's like a pun.
0: Oh, wait, no, it is literally up in the air. Oh. Oh, shit. I should have had the... Oh, man, sorry. I didn't have this ready at the time. There you go. It's all up in the air. Yeah. Well, a little bit drunk. Didn't realize how long we've been going. We about hit 2 hours right now, fellas.
1: Wow. Yeah, that was a strong call.
0: I had no idea. All right. I felt like a half hour we just did. So, y'all want to do a part two here again in about a month from now?
1: Yeah, dude, I would be down. I had fun.
0: Word.
2: Let's do it.
0: Next time.
1: And I won't be doing shit. I'll be stuck in the house. I can't go outside. It's illegal to have fun.
0: Must suck to be in California, man.
1: I know, but I'll have a beer next month too. Next call.
0: Okay, yeah. Hey. We can go a little later in too. Yeah.
1: Solid.
0: yeah, we'll start up later so you don't have to morning drink. But yeah, man. but yeah, dude, we got Patriot J, man. Come back again soon.
1: Hell yeah. What Thank else you guys can we for plug? Having me, dude.
2: Thanks this for the beard hair, man.
0: Yeah, dude, this was fun. Wait, so you're at Sir Hottest on Twitter.
1: Yes, sir.
0: What else can we I'll put more any links you got in the show notes, whatever else you want me to plug, man.
1: That's it. Just Twitter, really.
0: You don't got a YouTube. Okay. So, like we always do, what did we learn today?
1: That Don Lemon is a bitch.
0: Don Lemon's a bitch.
2: Yeah.
0: I wouldn't even go as far to say a faggot.
1: Probably will not go to jail.
0: Yeah. Okay. Let me, I got a pen and paper right here. Don Lemon equals bitch.
1: There we go.
0: Obama equals no jail. All right. Anything else?
1: I think that's it.
0: That was probably the most important.
2: probably all gonna die in the apocalypse one day.
1: Yeah.
0: Not us though. It'll be our kids. If history tells us anything.
1: True that.
0: All right, Don Lemon's a bitch. Obama equals no jail. Zombies. Oh, okay. Here's one thing we should talk about real quick before we wrap it up, because I think we meant to talk about this but didn't. The plandemic.
1: Ooh. Mm. The Wuhan Chinese Corona Kung Flu virus.
0: Ping pong ching chong.
2: Kung Flu.
0: My marg's almost empty. It is empty.
1: Some people are calling coronavirus the holocaust. That was just in my mentions 4 minutes ago.
0: The holocaust.
1: I tweeted yesterday. I tweeted, how come all the essential employees aren't getting sick? And that shit like blew up randomly. And then so I tweeted this morning, I was like, yesterday I asked a simple question about the virus and people were on here mad at me like I denied the Holocaust or something. And then, yeah, she chimes in. She's like, well, yeah, some folks are referring to it as the Holocaust. You might as well.
0: That's good. I like that. I like that. Not that I'm pro Holocaust or anti-Jew, but I do still like that joke. Is that what you have to say nowadays? Is that like the you have to clarify, right?
1: Pretty much. Like, while this is a funny joke, I do not necessarily agree with the views of the.
0: Is this thing on?
2: Hello?
1: Yeah, I'm here.
0: All right. I gotta take a piss real bad, but yeah, let's. Let's do this again later on. Thanks again, Mr. Patriot J, Mr. J, for being here.
1: Nice to virtually meet you guys.
0: Yes,
2: Jay, nice to meet you too,
0: dude. It was fun. We'll next time we'll be a little more less. We'll be a little more sober and more prepared next time. Put it that way.
2: I'm not gonna promise the sober thing.
1: I'll be less sober. So.
0: Okay. Well, it'll cancel out.

0: big head on the beat.
1: The block is hot, and you cannot. I said, the block is hot.

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You cannot hold conversation with me. You only talk amongst those you agree. I speak the truth and they crucify me. You do not want to start arguing.

0: Hey, abs in a six pack. We're getting lit and talking shit.
1: Welcome.
0: This episode's about Terrence McKenna, the man who liked mushrooms.
1: The self-proclaimed not nabob, not a guru, I guess. It was part of the psychedelic revolution of the 70s, probably. I'd put him up there with Timothy Leary and Richard Alpert.
0: I'd put him above Leary, below Alpert or Ram Dass.
1: Well, I mean,
0: as far as my personal favorites.
1: Okay. I was just, you know, putting him in the Hall of the Greats. But, you know, when we're talking about favorites here.
0: Man, I don't know. Leary always creeped me out. It's kind of a Charlie Manson kind of vibe.
1: Yeah, he kind of does have a Manson vibe. Yeah. But, I mean, you know, he's got some good shit, you know.
0: Yeah.
1: Talks about some good things, but.
0: I am going to, yeah, well, yeah, later on I'm going to sneak a little Rami D in here just because.
1: Good.
0: Have you seen Tales from the Trip, that Comedy Central miniseries they got on YouTube?
1: I have seen a few of those. Don't they have like several different...
0: Yeah, they got Shane Moss. I was going to play a little bit of the Duncan Trussell one just because it gives a nice little intro to...
1: I think that's the one I've seen.
0: Okay. Well, if you want, you can come over here and watch it because it'll add to the experience.
1: Sounds good.
0: But yeah, check out Tales from the Trip. It's pretty entertaining.
2: No! I'm getting fucking attacked by a swarm of spirits! Hi, my name's Duncan Trussell. You should be careful when you take penis envy mushrooms, especially if we have the same mushroom dealer. This is 2011. I was with someone I'd been seeing for a short time, and she had never taken mushrooms. So I'm like, let's drive up to the desert. We'll take mushrooms. Don't worry, I'll be your guide. You know, I'm sure the ride up there, I was giving her some awful psychedelic Jesus-style ear-beating about what mushrooms are and what she could expect and the healing that would come her way. And these mushrooms I had obtained from a drug dealer. He told me the name of the mushrooms was Penis Envy. And I remember hating that. You don't want to tell the day, like, yeah, these are penis envy mushrooms. Like, these mushrooms are named after, like, the Freudian hangup where women wish they had dicks. This drug dealer had warned me, don't fuck around with these. These were a spore print from Terrence McKenna and Dennis McKenna's private collection. Terrence McKenna and Dennis McKenna are essentially gods in the psychedelic community. And I just didn't believe him. We got to this spa. It was this cool collision of like new age healers. And one of them had told me the place was an energy vortex, which means I guess you only need to take like half the dose of the drug that you're gonna take there. We get there and I take the mushrooms. My date takes the mushrooms. And within 10 minutes, something starts happening that has never happened to me before on mushrooms. I'm looking down at my hands on the bed. And my fingers are spaghettifying. Like, you've probably heard of what happens if you go into a black hole. This was happening to my fingers. My date is like, when am I gonna start feeling it? And I'm like, I don't know. We walk out of the hotel room, and I hear a voice in my head. And the voice in my head says,
3: we are the eternal guardians of the universe. And we are going to do deep work on you today.
2: Can we do deep work on me another day? Because I was hoping for just more of like a kind of, you know, fun laugh trip, not deep work, voices in your head. I told my date, I'm like, I'm just going to go lay down for a second. And I'm laying on this lawn chair. The sun is setting. What I'm about to say sounds like something someone who's never taken a psychedelic would say. It's like the kind of thing when the cop came to your school and was like, if you take acid, you're going to see dragons. Bigfoot is going to, like, be holding your mom's head in one hand and her tits in the other, and it's going to shake them at you. And that's what drugs do. No, this happened. I'm looking at this now alien landscape, hyperdimensional colors. Everything is melting, and standing on a tree branch is a gnome. It's like my subconscious was just being fucking lazy and is like, okay, let's just show him a fucking yard gnome. Or, because I was on mushrooms and it expanded my third eye, I was literally seeing a gnome, and whoever made yard gnomes was just being hyper-realistic because that's how they fucking like to dress. I don't know. Suddenly, it realizes I can see it. It looks at me in the same way like when you're at a restaurant and you see, like, a celebrity and they catch you looking at them and they're just sort of annoyed, like, ugh. Another fucking high asshole at the spa watching me watch the fucking sunset. You know, I've been rejected so many times. I've eaten hot bowls of shit on stage, but to, like, be rejected by a fucking gnome, that hurts. And I'm trying to deal with the fact that I'm seeing a gnome. You know, if you do see Bigfoot, you're fucked. Because for the rest of your life, you're someone who saw Bigfoot. Which means that you, when you run into somebody, if they bring up Bigfoot, you either have to be a coward or, like, tell them what happened, which means for the rest of your life, they're going to think you're absolutely insane. Because you really, if you run into people who've encountered Bigfoot, a piece of you is like, okay, man, okay. Oh, yeah, no, I'm sure there's a completely undiscovered primate in the Pacific Northwest. Similarly, when you see a gnome, you're realizing, like, for the rest of your life, you're gonna have to, like, be the asshole at the party. It's like, you know, gnomes are real, man. And you can see them when you're on mushrooms. The penis envy, what you heard of them.
0: Yeah, so that was a long way going about saying that Terrence McKenna and his brother Dennis were, like, ethnobotanists. They both went to Berkeley, I believe. And they not only grew a shit ton of mushrooms, but also made their own hybrid strains, Penis Envy probably being the most famous one. But yeah,
1: They were also philosophers.
0: I like philosophists better. I like philosophists.
1: I should start using that. But yeah, they were philosophers, and they, you know, not only did they propagate these, you know, the use of these mushrooms and psychedelic compounds, but they also promoted a lot of the philosophies that go along with those, a lot of those being individualism, valuing the individual experience, and,
0: Gaia or Mother Nature.
1: That's part of it. I would say that's probably not even so much a central, like, as much as distrusting authority and, like, you know.
0: It depends what lecture you're listening to, but
1: that's true.
0: But Dennis and Terrence both constantly talked about, like, you know, getting in touch with Gaia or Mother Nature, like the
1: basically
0: the force
1: using
0: the energy of the entire Earth, like the being of it. I mean, Terrence especially. I mean, there's hundreds and hundreds and hundreds of hours of him talking about God knows what.
1: Right. Exactly. I mean, they also used Gaia a lot of times as a symbol for, you know, just the network that, you know, we're all involved in. They talked a lot about the network of all things and, you know, the net of Indra, just so many different concepts, philosophical concepts, you know, they're responsible for, propagating and making popular and just making a lot of people think and question, you know, the systems that we find ourselves in.
0: Yeah, I think it's fair to say that both of us were pretty heavily influenced by Terrence particularly.
1: Definitely.
0: So we thought it'd be fun to do this
1: Definitely.
0: One. Just because, like, especially when you're around the age we were and you first hear of him, I heard of him through the Bill Hicks bit, just like Rogan did, I think that's how Rogan said he found him. The Bill Hicks bit where Bill Hicks is talking about, I did the Terrence McKenna recommended heroic dose.
1: Right.
0: And my third eye was squeegeed. That's where I first was like, who's Terrence McKenna? I looked him up, and then
1: exactly
0: that was the rabbit hole. That was what sent me down the rabbit hole.
1: I think that was a lot of people's exposure to him was Bill Hicks.
0: Probably, yeah. Yeah, because back in that was probably the late 80s when Bill was doing that joke. So,
1: right.
0: Yeah, I think it was before the internet was around, but nobody really had it. So, yeah, Bill Hicks talking about that probably doubled the audience of McKenna, because McKenna, I mean, these talks weren't being streamed. Like, it wasn't
1: a
0: podcast. Like, they was physical audio tapes, or you had to go, like, listen to them in person.
1: It's honestly kind of interesting to just observe even that, the nature of that relationship, the fact that back then, before the internet, you had to have this network of free thinkers, you know, if Bill Hicks, cause you know, he was a free thinker of a certain order on his own. You know, somebody listening to the ideas that he was putting out there, you know, would be very interested to know who his influences were. And,
0: right.
1: You know, it's the same way you see a lot of the network of podcasting and whatnot, free thinkers today, You know,
0: yeah, it was around like back even then, cooler yeah. and more underground.
1: Exactly. Yeah. Special club.
0: We got a journey through the mind of Mechaniclips today. So I'll give you the first couple, just to give you an idea of what Terrence was all about. And full disclosure, I apologize because some of these I could not isolate without having annoying, trippy music in the background. So be prepared for that.
4: Back when I lived in Austin, Texas, my friend Shane Moss, he had just discovered DMT, and he was very eager to share it with me.
0: From the trip, actually.
4: And I had tried psilocybin before, so I knew what psychedelics were about, but I heard that DMT was on a whole other level. Terrence McKenna once said that DMT is like something that fell from a flying saucer, where you're sure you're dead.
0: Thought that was a good Terrence impression he did, too.
5: Like something that fell from a flying saucer.
0: Who is this? Man, I wish I would have put his name in the clip. It was another comedian that was friends with Shane Moss.
1: Oh, gotcha.
0: It's another Tales from the Trip. They got like 20 or 30 of those on YouTube now. They're all really good.
1: I'll have to check them out.
6: People who can cut through these many, many illusions, the illusion of materialism, the illusion of business as usual, the illusion of benevolent institutions carefully guiding us toward reasonable destinies. If you cut through all that, if you disabuse yourself of all that, you will empower yourself to eventually be able to stand up in delicate social and political situations and just say, bullshit. That's bullshit.
0: Goes back to the anti-authority aspect you were talking about.
1: Of that common theme.
0: It was really about not letting other people tell you how to think, which is always ironic because a lot of I wouldn't call Terrence a guru necessarily, but it's like someone telling you how to not let people tell you how to think,
1: right?
0: Which in his own way, like I think Terrence, just like Alan Watts, acknowledged constantly the own irony of that whole thing where it's like, I'm telling you how to behave, and my main tenet of how you should behave is to not let people tell you how to behave.
1: Exactly. And but it's honestly, it's necessary. I mean, in my opinion, I would categorize these people almost like anti-heroes. You know, it's they're doing it's like performance art. It's I'm going to imitate the people who are promising you enlightenment, the people who are promising you salvation in my form, but in my content, in my message, my speech, I'm going to basically, you know, Alan Watts and Terrence McKenna were necessary voices causing the American public and the general populace to ask questions. And that's just something that's not common. I mean, most institutionalized religions, you know, political venues, things like that, free thought is not promoted.
0: Yeah.
1: And asking questions is not something that is highly valued. These people were not highly valued. Alan Watts, Terrence McKenna were not highly valued by society. I mean,
0: Watts more so.
1: We'll
0: get into that later.
1: In the eye of the general public, these people are still, they would be considered false teachers. They'd be considered,
0: I would say McKenna more than Watts, because Watts is close. I put him, and really Watts and McKenna were both, like usually the role of, you know, poking fun at authority and getting people, even sometimes like especially Bill Hicks and George Carlin, to just write it flat out, like question authority. That's the role of the comedian. And Terrence McKenna and Alan Watts were both, you know, philosophers, but they were almost doing a stand-up routine of times.
1: Yeah, very much the same thing. And I mean, I know, especially Alan Watts in the kind of circles I grew up in, he would be vehemently hated for his.
0: Well, that's just the Southern
1: fundamentalist.
0: Christian.
1: Yeah. Well, if you look at it, it's authority versus, you know, individualism, you know. I mean, he would take Christianity, he would take passages of scripture and take the meaning and go to the original Greek and question the...
0: Yeah, McKenna did that too.
1: Yeah, the consensus view on what was said and the message that was trying to be conveyed. And that's what a lot of Christians, a lot of Christian, I'm not trying to pick on Christians in particular, but you know, really any institutionalized religion would call
0: or just
1: that
0: not even institutionalized religion, you know, but just institutions in general.
1: Right. They call these kinds of people interlopers and people who are trying to bring down the fabric of society and bring about chaos, you know, but it's, in my opinion, it's necessary.
0: Yeah. While we're still on Terrence's anti-authoritarian bent.
7: They're not handing rights out in this society, in case you didn't notice. The only way you are given your rights is if you demand them. And the idea that plants should be illegal and that the evolution and exploration of one's own mind should be of interest and regulated by the state is obscene.
0: Man, the state, man.
1: State. I mean, what he's talking about is something that, you know, isn't discussed very often, but we need to bring it into the public discourse a lot more. And that's, what are your rights? You know, I mean,
0: less and less every day, especially less, with this
1: exactly
0: virus.
1: And I think that's because we don't talk about it enough. You know, I mean, we don't know what our rights are. You know, you have a right to say certain things, to believe certain things, to whatever you want, imbibe whatever you want. You know,
0: well,
1: within
0: should,
1: reason,
0: anyway.
1: You should.
0: America, as far as free speech goes, America's by far the most free, and that's going away slowly but surely here.
1: Right. Got to preserve it.
0: This one's kind of funny.
8: The way to do cannabis is once a week, in silent darkness, alone, with the best stuff you can get, and then just, you know, do as much of it as you can possibly do in as short a time and sit with it. You will every single time be absolutely torn to pieces by it, you know. I mean, it is just astonishing. The problem is that people get into it, myself included, for other reasons than that hallucinogenic flash. But that would really be the ideal way. And also it would prove you were a person of great rectitude and self-control if you could do that.
0: Yeah, I don't know. I've never talked to a single person where that's their method, once a week in silent darkness.
1: Terrence McKenna had a lot of different protocols for many different substances.
0: And yeah, and at the end of that, he admitted he doesn't even do that. But
1: right. I mean, not to say that that's a wrong way to do it. I mean, I'd say if you're trying to
0: probably go more healthy for you,
1: if you're trying to use it for a specific purpose, you know, finding things out about yourself, overcoming certain problems, that's definitely the way to do it. But I definitely wouldn't recommend doing those large amounts in silent darkness on a regular basis. You know,
0: once a week, he said.
1: He said once a week. There's nothing wrong with that.
8: The one way to deal with fear is sit still and wait. In other words, the psychedelic terror is usually fairly unfocused. It is simply raw terror. Well, just sit still and shut up and watch the chemicals in your mind tear those molecules apart. And rarely can the fear sustain itself more than 5 or 10 minutes, because it has the force of a blow, but then you can sustain the blow and chemical equilibrium returns. The other thing, and this is great, very good advice, don't forget it, sing. The way we relate to terror is we crunch, clench, withdraw, and hunch over in some kind of fetal position, like you're being beat on. What you want to do is sit up straight, straighten your spinal column, open your air passages, and begin to cycle oxygen through. And if you sing, in a very few minutes, the chemical foundations of the fear will be washed away. So that's very practical.
9: So the mantra.
8: It doesn't matter. Mantra, yantra, you know, everything becomes profound on psychedelics. I mean, I tend toward row, row, row your boat gently down the stream. Merrily, merrily, merrily, life is but a dream.
0: So I actually, I came across, God, these must be from close to 6 years ago. But it was in the height of my, in the peak of my McKinnomania. I was using that method and kind of made this on the fly. And it's pretty bad, but definitely inspired by that speech right there.
1: Hmm.

0: apparently that's the version without words. Apparently.
1: I like your...
0: I'll throw that whole thing at the end of the show.
1: Creativity.
0: Throw the whole thing at the... Yeah, the word, the lyrics and the whole thing were definitely inspired. I'll put that at the end.
1: Right. I think what Terrence is talking about there, though, is really interesting. It seems to me like what he's talking about is modern meditation. I mean, being okay, really just confronting the internals of your mind. You know, the dialogue that happens there, being okay with your thoughts. You know, that's something that, like, isn't talked about a lot by really anyone these days. You know, meditation is something that's not highly valued, many times because you have to get into some sort of a religious system to really get into it, or get into a certain method. But what he was doing...
0: And we just got, like, you know, movies, music, TV, like way more than we could ever consume. So it's right. we're just way more to be entertained and distracted by. We got these cell phones.
1: Right.
0: We look at all the time. There's like, I mean, the amount of meditation that used to happen. Yeah. There's the distraction is off the chain these days. So.
1: Right. And I mean, it seems to me almost like what he was promoting was a religion for the secular, you know, a method of getting into these things and finding these truths that many religions have sought for, you know, thousands of years through these rigid methods.
0: Or many religions for thousands of years, even before that, used the same method as him. It was...
1: Various.
0: And good and bad religions.
1: Yeah. I mean, all sorts.
0: All right, I got your McKenna clip. We can go through here.
1: So let me preface this one a little bit. This clip is my quintessential Terrence McKenna clip. It hits on just about every philosophy, I think, that he, you know, or touches on, at least.
0: The time wave zero or the world ending in 2012?
1: No, every philosophy I find that has most greatly impacted me in my individual life. Gotcha. I wouldn't say time wave zero has done much good for me personally.
0: I like time waves. Whoa. Close. What was that?
1: That was nothing. <All right. laughs> Technical issues.
0: Time Wave Zero, I like. The 2012 one, I think, was a little silly.
1: Yeah, but I mean, when it comes to his views on authority, free thinking, you know, even some views on Gnosticism, I don't know. I appreciate him very much.
0: He's definitely the trippiest and craziest to listen to of anybody at his caliber.
1: Well, and taking out entertainment value, I mean, I don't know who I'd be today if not for some of the things that he said, some of the, you know, speeches and ways of thinking that have gotten me through some tough times.
0: I'd agree with that.
2: What we are trying to do is return the focus of attention to individual experience. We have been slave too long to ideology transmitted hierarchically and based on a tremendously alienating instrumentality. That's what science depends on now, a tremendously alienating instrumentality. What we need to do is empower experience. Well, this is where the psychedelics come in, because citizens don't take psychedelics because it's illegal. Neither do marionettes. Neither do robots. None of these well-behaved and mechanistic reductionist images of humanity take psychedelics because it's misbehaving. Misbehaving is a great sin. In fact, it's enshrined as the first sin. You'll regard that the psychedelic issue was there in Eden and somebody misbehaved.
0: Yeah, that's straight back to our Gnosticism episode.
2: And then they got tossed out forever and their children's children into the chaos of history. It's interesting to read in Genesis why this was. It was because they will become as we are, says Yahweh. They will become as we are if they eat of the fruit of the tree of knowledge. I suggest to you that this is precisely what we should seek to do, and that this we is the voice of hierarchy, the voice of paternalism, the voice of the male ego finally right up into the storm god, the volcano god who lies back there in the origins of monotheism. We empower our experience by insisting on our authenticity. It's a wonderful thing to learn to be able to stand up and yell bullshit. I did it when I was about 18 years old, and it was the meme of the hour. And it blew their minds. It did blow their minds. It was uncivil. It was uncivil. It lacked polity. It was rude and crude and correct. Correct. Because so much is being slung and nobody is talking about the primacy of experience and the dignity of the individual.
0: Okay, primacy of experience. What is a primacy? Does that mean it's like the prime directive? It's like the most experience is the most important primacy of experience?
1: Yeah. Essentially that none of us know what we're doing. So to cede authority to someone else, really all you're doing is ceding authority to someone else's experience. I mean, that's the point he's trying to make. At least that's as I understand it. Because, you know, so much of our society is sit down, shut up, do what you're told, listen, you know, go here, stand here, 6 feet apart, you know, yeah. it's,
0: yep.
1: Do not question, obey. And he is saying,
0: you will obey.
1: Yeah. He's saying what you're doing when you obey is you are obeying someone else's experience. And you are saying, I place faith and trust in your experience, your wisdom, your decisions, the things that have happened to you, you know, rather than yourself. And that's something that we shouldn't be so quick to give up.
0: Have you seen They Live?
1: I have not.
0: As John Carpenter 80s movie with Rowdy Rodney Piper. It's where you've probably seen the memes of it where he finds this pair of sunglasses, and when he puts them on, he starts realizing that all the billboards, like with the glasses on, say like consume, obey,
1: no,
0: don't question, like all the magazines. No. Oh god, dude, you gotta watch that movie. But yeah, Terrence McKenna was like long time ago when like the Terrence McKenna phase of my life was like he was like the They Live glasses. And he starts realizing like all these politicians are like actually like aliens with like Skeletor faces, like lizard people. Yeah, but you can only see it with the glasses on. There's this scene where he has this he like fights, it's like the longest fist fight in movie history. It's like literally at least 12 minutes, I feel like, of them just punching each other in this back alleyway while Impressive. He's trying to make this guy wear the glasses, and the guy's like, I don't want.

0: of the individual. We went a long way with this in America before we betrayed it. And it wasn't only betrayed by the clowns in Washington, it's also betrayed by anybody who clusters themselves around the feet of some self-proclaimed nabob. Because the fact of the matter is, nobody knows what's going on. Nobody knows. Nobody has the faintest idea. The best guesses are lies, you may be sure of it. And so, to pretend that one human being will lead another out of the dark night of ignorance and into the shining light of truth is ludicrous, absolutely grotesque, a product of this empowering of the human image that has gone on through several thousand years of dominator culture. If you want a teacher, try a waterfall, or a mushroom, or a mountain wilderness, or a storm-pounded seashore. This is where the action is. It's not back in the hive. It's not in the anthill. It's not knocking your head against the floor in front of somebody who claims that because of their lineage and whose feet they washed and whose feet they washed, that you should give credence to them. Knowledge is provisional, and we are yet to approach even the first moment of civilized understanding. The way it is to be done is by trusting yourself.
1: I feel like in his tone, you can always hear that. Like when he starts saying, like, don't listen to people.
2: You can hear a grin.
1: Yeah, exactly. The grin comes through just hearing the audio.
2: Well, the audience laughed when he got to that section when he said, "When you don't cast your feet at the self of yourself at the feet of some self-proclaimed nabob," because he knows that's kind of he's mocking himself
1: and mocking the audience
2: because these are the kinds of people
1: who cast themselves
2: at the feet of nabobs, and it's the same thing that No Agenda does. We make fun of the production, we make fun of the news as we give the news. It's don't trust anyone, I say.
1: Especially
2: listen
1: me.
2: To me.
1: Alan Watts would basically just like talk for 3 hours and then like throughout it just say like, and what I'm saying is complete gobbledygook and you guys are eating it up.
2: That's the only way to learn.
1: Yeah.
2: That's the only way to learn, man. And that's, you know, and it's a beautiful thing.
0: Trusting your intuition. Reject authority. Authority is a lie and an abomination. Authority will lead you into ruin. It's not real. And it isn't, don't get the idea that it's this liberal rap about how everybody has a piece of the action. You know, the Jews know something, the Buddhists know something, the Huichol know something. Nonsense. Rubbish. Nobody knows anything. These are different kinds of shell games that have been worked out by priestly castes of people to keep things under control. Institutions seek to maximize control, control, control. That's what they're into. Did you think they were in the business of enlightening you? Saving your soul? Forget it. Control is what this is all about.
2: Beautiful clip.
1: True.
2: Beautiful. I love that. I think that's one of the most important lessons that he had to teach was question authority. You know, nobody knows anything. You know, a personal experience is prime.
1: Some people know more than others.
2: But that's not necessarily the way things should be.
1: In my view.
2: The fact that no one knows anything is what keeps this novel. That's what keeps this life beautiful, is the fact that none of us can get a grasp on the game. None of us can understand all of the aspects. And 'cause if you could understand all of the aspects, you could control. And, you know, and that's what life and death is. It's that constant reset. You got to keep novelty.
1: Yeah, I had something to say on the control thing, but we'll get to that later. We'll get to that later. But,

0: But yeah, some people know more than others. Nobody knows everything. Some people know, and no, nobody knows nothing. Nobody knows everything, and that's why there's hierarchy.
1: Guidance, direction, mentorship. We always look toward institutions. Well, I'll go to the university, or I'll go to the army, or I'll do something. Somebody will tell me, will give me a larger purpose. But it's really yourself that is the final arbiter. And if you keep yourself as the final arbiter, you will be less susceptible to infection by cultural illusion. Now, the problem with this is that it makes you feel bad to not be infected by cultural illusion, because it's called alienation. You come to this realization, you know, what'll it be? Alienated, cynical intellectual, or slack-jawed, half-wit consumer of the horseshit being handed down from on high? There is not much choice in there, you see, and we all want our children to be well-adjusted. It's unfortunately, there's nothing to be well-adjusted to, so that's a real problem.
2: It's almost like we've been inoculated here for this culture.
0: So that's just more anti-authority stuff. Yeah, I guess I don't have much to say on that one.
3: We keep going back over this anti-authority thing because I think it's very important. You know, I mean, it's something that is especially becoming even more pressing as you see with recent events, this whole COVID thing and the quarantine lockdown. You see different factions within the government moving, WHO, Bill Gates, things like this, vaccines. There's talk of mandatory vaccinations.
0: Oh, Bill
3: 5G.
0: Bill said you're not going to be allowed to gather with
3: ever again.
0: Yeah, until everybody's got their vaccines.
3: Yeah. Basically. This is the kind of talk that's needed right now. Question authority. You know, question the narrative.
4: And language is very, very mysterious. I mean, it is true magic. People run all over the place looking for paranormal abilities. But notice that when I speak, if your internal dictionary matches my internal dictionary, that my thoughts cross through the air as an acoustical pressure wave and are reconstructed inside your cerebral cortex as your thought, your understanding of my words. Telepathy exists. It's just that the carrier wave is small mouth noises.
0: I like that one. Yeah, he could take like the most just simple thing and make it sound just crazy and trippy. Like, and I don't know, like I know he made up a lot of big words. I just don't know which ones, because I'll hear him some, like sometimes it's like, there's no way that's a real word. And some of them he said he did, like he has coined a lot of phrases. But
3: right. He has a way of talking about the complexity of the most simple things. I mean, when he puts it that way, you know, telepathy is real. I mean,
0: telepathy is real.
3: Telepathy is real.
0: Is real.
3: Is real.
0: He was a Jew, I think.
3: What you're talking about is brain control.
0: Here's Terrence on hacking reality.
1: The realization that I think is coming to a lot of people in a hurry,
0: it's farting while he talks,
1: is that large portions of reality, if not all of reality, is code. Is code of some sort, that the primary reality is language, mathematical languages, spoken languages, that syntax is the only level you can reach without some set of philosophical presuppositions. And the interesting thing about that, to be explored in more detail, is that if reality is code, then it can be hacked in some way.
0: Dun dun dun.
3: What's he talking about there? Huh?
0: If reality,
3: clue me in?
0: If reality is code, then it can be hacked, essentially. So that's it depends what angle you want to take with that. Chaos magic, occultism, you know, you it, it depends how metaphysical you want to get with it. But if reality, like, you know,
3: or how technical like you want to get,
0: putting a cheat code into a video game, basically
3: going to quantum computing, that kind of thing, you get into take science too far to a certain direction, and magic and science intersect.
0: Well, yeah, I mean, reality has been hacked when you consider genetically modified plants and organisms and Monsanto. Right. But I don't think that's what he was talking about. I think he was talking about on a higher level than genetically modifying viruses or vegetables. Might be wrong.
3: Hmm.
0: But this one has some music in it. I couldn't get rid of it, so.
5: Sorry. The Buddhists at the folk level in India do say you cannot attain enlightenment unless your mother is dead, which is a kind of an odd notion, seeming to imply that she had to precede you into hyperspace. When you die, what you do is you literally, as appears to happen, you dissolve. And where you go is forward and backward into time, not like a gas released into time, but along the tracks and trails of the genetic machinery. In other words, you flow into your children, and you become, let's make a very simple model and say, at the moment of death, you become your children and your parents. A few moments later, you become your grandchildren and your grandparents. You're spreading down. It's almost as though the thing which you were, which was this focus of ego and individuality, then it dies. And it's almost as though the mountain begins to slump back into the generalized pool of consciousness and being. That's why I have somewhat less patience maybe than I should have with the idea of channeling and come as you were parties and that sort of thing, because it seems to me the key to understanding the idea of reincarnation and past lives is that you were everybody.
0: Okay, what do you think? I've actually always, well, not always, but for a long time, intuitively felt that you probably do, like, in a chain of command in reincarnation, like, the most logical mathematical thing would be you live your offspring's lives.
3: Possibly.
0: After you die. And it's like an endless cycle.
3: Does it matter? I mean,
0: well, we're getting into the weird, more wacky Terrence McKenna stuff.
3: Right.
0: At this point, but
3: it's, you know, that's what I'm saying is that if that's true, doesn't matter. Like if we're living,
0: well, karmically, it would make a lot of sense because your next life is going to, how good it is going to depend on how good of a parent you were, and your parents, if your parents are living your life, then you know, they're getting their just desserts. It's like seems like a natural cycle. But does that mean if you don't, like, where it falls apart is like, okay, so if I don't have a kid, do I just cease to exist?
3: No.
0: Yeah, exactly. The logic falls apart pretty quick.
3: Yeah. And also, you know, if you're going to go with the chains of karma, then, and you're going to make that a thing, then where does it start? Where do those chains start? How many souls are the real, like the true souls, or, you know,
0: karma seems in like Hindu and Buddhism, it's like the wheel of life. Basically, it's an infinite loop,
3: right?
0: And it's all one. So you're simultaneously the Godhead is experiencing everything at once.
3: Right. That's my point. Is that so? In the end, it all evens out. You know, like
0: yeah, but you're yeah, exactly.
3: Ultimately, your direct experience of life and you know is going to be dependent on the consequences of actions, decisions, things that you've decided, things that people before you have decided. I mean,
0: but you don't think before you were born, you ever experienced anything like in this line of consciousness you're on? You think,
3: what do you mean by that?
0: You don't
3: define that. Like, that's my thing. That's where I have a problem is where does that line of consciousness start? And
0: it doesn't start or end, but if you're going to keep
3: what separates this my line from your line,
0: I mean, it's clearly separate right now.
3: Right. I mean, in this moment, but like,
0: and this whole life. So like, so if you think there's only really two options. Either you only live one life, or you're going to keep going through different lives. And that means that your direct experience, there's going to be a next one. And there was one before that.
3: I think it's all one substance. It's all one. It's
0: yeah, but
3: all
0: there's
3: one.
0: Still a karmic chain, like a single. The whole spider web is made of, you know, a bunch of different lines of web. Right. You're on one of the lines right now.
3: Right.
0: So there, it's linear in that sense.
3: It's linear in that sense, but how far do you take that logic? That's the thing. Is if you take that logic too far, then you're no different than the Christians.
0: Well, it's the Buddhists and Hindus believe all that.
3: Well, exactly, and that's what I'm saying. And the Buddhists and the Hindus who take that too far.
0: Well, you don't want to blindly believe in anything like that. But as a thought exercise, it's really like unless you either have one life or it's reincarnation, it really can be the only two.
3: In my perspective, it's all one. It's all one substance. It's all one matter. It's all one soul. It's all one heart.
0: So that means after you die, you just become all of the one forever. You don't have to go back into being a little piece of it again.
3: You probably do. Yeah. I mean,
0: exactly. So that's what I'm saying.
3: You absolutely do. But
0: yeah, exactly.
3: But what you're drawing are connections between the two forms. You get what I'm saying? So like me here now today, and then my son's son's son in the future. Those are two different expressions of God, or two different expressions of life, right? So I think those two are as connected and as disconnected as you and I are right now.
0: Yeah, but I guess the main thing I'm asking is, like, there still has to be a continuity of experience. Especially if, I mean, I don't think you just face, I think it's a just reality, and we're in a just sub reality, and there's a, you know, ultra reality, and they would be just. So like when you're getting spit back out into a meat body or whatever, after you, the next time, it's going to, you know, be affected by what lessons you need to learn this time and what decisions you made in the previous one.
3: I don't know about that.
0: I think there's no cosmic consequences. Nothing matters.
3: I think when you say that, you might as well believe in heaven and hell. You're believing in that your actions, that what you do here, have eternal consequences.
0: No, not eternal.
3: Semi-eternal.
0: No, they have nothing's permanent, but actions have consequences in this life, and probably... It's just like, it's the most fair way to do it.
3: So how long does it matter?
0: Like, here's an example. If this is true, all the Hitler, after he died, probably had to live each individual life of everybody he killed in the Holocaust, and all the people he killed in the Holocaust had to live Hitler's life.
3: Why would you force...
0: Now, you would want... No, because it's... Well, I mean, that's just a simple example, but... On a cosmic scale, everyone has lived or is living or will live everybody else's life that's ever existed and ever will exist. But there's got to be an order in which way you experience it, and that's where that's where karma would come in, and that's where, like, just because it is all one consciousness, but there's an order in which it's being experienced.
3: There's too many different flavors. There's too many different perspectives on what that. And
0: it's more of a thought exercise than anything,
3: yeah,
0: but you can't get around there being if there is reincarnation, in your direct experience, you're experiencing it in a linear way. You can't, because right now I'm not experiencing two lives at once.
3: How do you know that?
0: Well, I mean, on a higher level, maybe, but not in this direct level.
3: See, the way I kind of look at it is that we all have the same substance, right? Soul, life, whatever, consciousness, whatever you want to call it. And that we're all just different, essentially like snowflakes. We're different expressions. I'm essentially a box that's expressed in the way of Noah Beamer, that holds this section of the Godhead. Do you know what I'm saying?
0: Yeah, I think we're basically agreeing with each other.
3: My where I am having a hang up is that
0: actions have consequences past the grave.
3: Is that actions have consequences past the grave in accordance with your family or your blood or your what? Like that's where I have difficulty. Is that where if you're gonna draw a line in the sand, what are you gonna draw it around? You know,
0: there's no real way to know, but I think it would make. I believe in synchronicities, and I think that this isn't just a bunch of randomness. I think there is a plan, and everything is going perfectly.
3: So you think there's a plan?
0: Well, not necessarily a plan, but everything's going perfectly.
3: Okay. I think
0: good heart, like, you know, nobody's all good or all bad necessarily, but I think good intentions would probably help. Good intentions and learning good lessons would probably help pass the grave, and doing a lot of evil stuff and doing really, really evil things will probably negatively affect you past the grave, not in an internal way, but in a way that's going to, you know, move your needle one direction or the other on your next incarnation.
3: So you can look at it mystically like this, or you can look at it mathematically. I mean,
0: either way, mathematically it's still the same result, right?
3: It's the same result, but the mysticality I'm not a big fan of, because it harkens to faith. It harkens to like this.
0: It seems like it harkens to justice and fairness.
3: See, just different perspectives on it. I mean, you say justice and fairness, but there's so many perspectives. There's so many different ways we could take this.
0: Wouldn't it be not just and not fair if, like, there were no rewards for good and consequences for bad?
3: The thing is how real are these consequences? When you break it down far enough,
0: they're really not.
3: What do you think is the most important distinction, Chris? Is it right and wrong? Is right and wrong the most important distinction out of all the distinctions?
0: Give me another distinction to compare it to.
3: Let's see. Order or chaos?
0: Order and chaos are both neutral on the face of it, and you need both of them. If you break it down far enough, you need good and bad. But that doesn't mean that you should just be able to get away with anything horrible you do, or just have no rewards for anything good you do.
3: Right. But keep it in perspective. That's what I'm saying is my problem is that I err on the side of being careful with rules, with these lines that we're drawing when it comes to consequences and what extends past into the grave and what doesn't. And
0: there's no way to really know, at least exactly. For us, but that doesn't mean, I think it's not even if you don't want to, it's mainly a thought exercise, but like even from a selfish perspective, it's probably best to err on the side of caution and not be like, you know, a horrible murdering piece of shit.
3: Well, if all that's keeping you from being a horrible piece of shit is a promise of eternal life or some sort of blessing or consequences past the grave, then I'd say you got a bigger problem.
0: Well, that's like, okay. Not quite what I said, but,
3: then help me understand.
0: I said, even from a selfish perspective, that would make sense to do it like that. But just from the perspective I'm looking at, it is like, it's like, maybe that's just how I have to rationalize it. Order and chaos, both necessary. Good and evil, both necessary. But I think you're giving something up by choosing, like, you know, the dark side, easier, quicker. What do you got to say?
3: Oh, yeah.
0: More tempting.
3: Anger leads to fear leads to anger. Anger leads to hate leads to suffering.
0: Well, yeah, but also the dark side, easier, more seductive.
3: Right.
0: Faster, more seductive.
3: Right.
0: so, like, you know, the evil is necessary, but I don't see any way to rationalize if there is, you know, I mean, you could say, yeah, there's no, nothing matters, and once you die, and it's all black. But I don't think either of us believe that.
3: No.
0: So, I can't rationalize any, and I don't believe in a permanent anything, permanent afterlife, but I can't rationalize any way that the cosmos would make sense if you don't get affected by your actions and your choices.
3: I get that, but I think that they, I don't think that it, they extend into eternity.
0: No, but I never said that. I just said into the next life. And it's a, if it's all one, it's a right, wheel.
3: Right.
0: But you, there's got to be a, I just, it just seems like it's the only way that it makes sense in my brain, at least, for that to be
3: the case. I get that. I mean, I get what you're saying. I feel like we're splitting hairs here.
0: Yeah, we basically agree.
3: I mean, yeah. Yeah, it's my thing is that I don't think that one of these sides can win. I think both sides need each other. That the biggest hang up people have with good and evil is that good is supposed to defeat evil, or that evil might win if good doesn't win. Like, and when people, and you don't think that's a big deal, like that distinction there, but when that's the way you look at these two forces in life, and then you live your life according to that, it can influence so many different things. You know, and it can be incredibly damaging, in my opinion.
0: Yeah, I mean, you definitely need to have both perspectives. You can't, one or the other is just going to be, end up going bad. You need to understand, like, that good, yeah, good and evil are always going to be there, but you can't, like, just be like, well, I mean, I feel like we've talked about this in the Gnosticism one too a lot. So.
3: We did.
0: But yeah, I mean, it's really just basically the same thing, just explained in different ways. There's not a huge distinction, I don't think. I got one of my favorite Terrence McKenna things. I clipped a couple nice. From there. It's his conversation with Ram Dass. You seen that one?
3: I think I have.
0: That's a classic. And there's this restaurant. It's actually worth watching the whole thing. I think you just look up Terrence McKenna Ram Dass on YouTube. It'll show up.
6: You don't think there's any... It would needs the external form of the mushroom.
7: It would never have happened for me. I only argue from my own experience.
6: Yeah, but you and I were both so thick in crap when it had... You know, that's why we needed it.
7: Well, but there are a few others out there. We didn't corner the market on being thick and crap.
6: Yeah, but I'm talking about somebody like a Ramana Maharshi or somebody like that.
7: Oh, well, these
6: you
7: people.
6: Know? I mean, there are people.
7: Sure,
6: who...
7: but the idea is not to come up with something that the best among us can make hay with, but a democratic, something which addresses the species. The thing that seemed to me so important about the psychedelic experience was that it happened to me. I wasn't reading John Chrysostom or Meister Eckhart.
6: Exactly.
7: Of course those guys...
6: Right on. It happened to me. It happened to me. Yes.
0: So it's Ram Dass and Terrence McKenna. Basically, I should have set that clip up better. They were talking about, you know, can we rely on something that's not a drug to basically wake up the species?
3: Which is the opposite way of that question is normally approached. You know, it's usually how can a drug do what, you know, many people spend all of their lives trying to accomplish through meditation and sitting and all these various different ascetic practices.
0: Right.
3: Sound kind of like Terrence is schooling Ram Dass a little bit there.
0: Well, yeah, because Ram Dass is saying, like, well, Ram Dass says, like, you know, what got him on the journey.
3: Right.
0: Was the mushroom. It was Timothy Leary introducing him to psilocybin, but it really comes back to what Alan Watts said. When you've got the message, hang up the phone. And I think psychedelics aren't the end all be all by any means. Like, it seems like I think Ram Dass wins out in this one over McKenna overall, but I'll keep playing a little bit.
3: I think they're just kind of, they're taking two different approaches. They both believe the same thing. It seems like it's just one errs on one side and one errs on the other, you know, when it comes to caution with psychedelics.
0: Well, it's not even necessarily caution, but it's like you, it's psychedelics seem like something you outgrow. At least,
3: right. Well,
0: it, not necessarily forever, but you outgrow relying on them.
3: They're tools, you
0: yeah.
3: know.
0: It's, yeah,
3: it, yeah. Can be used or abused.
6: Go beyond the isms to find it. Tell me what we're really finding.
7: We're finding a world made out of mind rather than stuff.
6: Great. Okay, we're finding a world made out of mind. Every time you describe which mind you find, that's just limiting a limiting condition. I mean, if we just find the thing of mind-created stuff, live in that, then what happens?
7: Well, I mean, there is a transcendental dimension beyond language. It's just hard as hell to talk about it.
6: But if you live in it and talk from there, then the forms that it will manifest in become just the forms it manifests in. It's nothing more or less than that. So,
7: so you mean you download the unspeakable into language and
6: yeah.
7: let the chips fall where they may?
6: Well, they don't fall where they may. They fall in a perfectly harmonious pattern.
0: So, yeah, no, it's that's the fundamental difference between McKenna and like an Alan Watts or a Ram Dass is. And then this is just my personal opinion on it, but it seems like Alan Watts and Ram Dass are like consciously evolved enough and have, you know, done the work to where they're already in that state and in that flow state and that psychedelic flow state without the psychedelic, which McKenna was too in a lot of ways, but you'll see what I mean in the next couple of clips. But.
6: Emmanuel's two lines to me were, death is absolutely safe, first thing. That's a very profound statement. And the next thing he said, it was like taking off a tight shoe. And then I said to him, Emmanuel, what am I doing here? Who made this error? What am I doing on this plane? He said, you're in school. Why don't you try taking the curriculum?
7: And the curriculum is?
6: Life.
0: You're in school. Why don't you? I love that Ram Dass line. You're in school. Why don't you try taking the curriculum? And like, I love the whole book Be Here Now. But yeah, it's like the further you get down into the the journey or the mental gymnastics of the whole religious philosophy in general and trying to learn what life's all about, like the ending seems to be like it's about what's going on right now and you just need to like mm-hmm. learn from it, enjoy it, accept it, and learn from it basically is the main thing.
3: Yeah.
0: You're here to learn.
3: Your speech on this particular topic is just redundant. You know, it's like it's what you're talking about, what you're trying to contain, the picture that you're trying to paint. You're in that picture.
0: Right.
3: You know?
0: Right.
3: And so it kind of becomes, I love the dance that they're doing. I love that discussion between Ram yeah. Dass and Terrence McKenna. It's really beautiful. It's like these two different minds. They're just two different ways of looking at things. And they're trying to reconcile with one another.
0: The whole thing is like a playful chess match between the two of them. Yeah, it's really cool. Yeah, it's worth checking out the whole video.
3: Definitely. I'll have to look that one up because I don't think I've actually listened to that one entirely, or if I have, it's been years.
0: It's funny because the waiter like knows who Terrence McKenna is, and they're in I don't even remember what country they're in, but it's really funny. The waiter keeps coming up, or the first time he comes up, he's like, you're Mr. Mushroom McKenna. and like the waiter's actually funny too. He's like, okay, see you, waiter. They're like, what's your name? Right. He's like, waiter. He's like, I'll see you, waiter. It's really weird. The whole thing is kind of trippy. And
3: I love what Ram Dass is saying there, going back a little bit, like what he's talking about when it comes to life and missing the picture and living in the moment. It's really interesting. Something I've been thinking about a lot lately too. Living your life in a way that acknowledges what this is, you know, and to not be a zombie or an NPC, somebody just walking through, you know, reacting don't and distracting. Don't be a pleb, bro. Right?
0: Don't be a normie.
3: Yeah.
0: Yeah, no, and I like, I mean, the line of death is like taking off an old shoe. It's completely safe, and it's a relief.
3: Right.
7: Well, so my question to you is, are psychedelics a miracle?
6: Psychedelics are a miracle, yes. They may not be the only miracle.
7: Are they the miracle we need?
6: I don't know that. I don't know that. I think they may have already done what they were to do.
7: Really? That's interesting.
6: I think what is done is so much more powerful than anybody yet recognizes. See, I see that all this destruction is just the process of transformation. The question is whether we'll keep it together in the process of transformation. And that's why all I'm interested in doing is becoming a person and helping others become a person who, in the process of the dramatic stuff, will keep some equanimity and keep there's some love and some presence in that process. But that's psychedelics may play a role in that. Mm-hmm. So you're right, that comes back to your question.
7: Well, see, my assumption in trying to think about thousands of psychedelic trips rather than just mine, what they seem to do generically is they seem to dissolve boundaries.
6: Yes.
7: And the ego is in the business of creating, maintaining, and defending boundaries. So I really see the psychedelics as directly intervening in the core process which is running us over the edge, which is our inability to emotionally connect with the consequences of what we're doing.
0: Exactly.
3: Wow.
0: I love this whole conversation. But yeah.
3: And just sidebar real quick, though.
0: Yeah.
3: How interesting is it to just listen to their conversation, observe these two individuals, how they both make a living, and that, like, can we take a moment to appreciate the privilege that they both have to make a living just talking about abstract concepts that really have very little is concrete. You know what I'm saying? Like,
0: yeah, on one level, you're right. But on the other level, I mean, Ram Dass, Harvard professor, spent a lot of time and energy getting all that done.
3: Oh, absolutely. No, I don't want to make it
0: McKenna's
3: sound
0: like
3: I am
0: a botanist at Berkeley and multiple.
3: Yeah, I don't want to make it sound like I'm downplaying what they do.
0: Yeah. No, they what worked I'm hard for is, what they got.
3: Absolutely. Like, yeah. But it is what it is. There's a certain value in recognizing that what we're doing right now is philosophizing. That's what
0: we're
3: it
0: philosophizing
3: is.
0: We're philosophizing.
3: Yeah.
0: Philosophizing about a philosopher.
3: Yeah. Who are philosophizing about something else, and it's abstraction, and it's beautiful, and we need it to have clarity in life and to really come to deep realizations and deep appreciations and deep understandings and change the way we live our lives. But it's still abstraction. Like,
0: yeah, and say what you want about McKenna, but he was a just absolute defender of freedom of speech, which is one of the best aspects
3: absolutely.
0: Of him.
3: Absolutely. I mean, really, I see him
0: which
3: as,
0: is a rare breed.
3: As really just a champion of freedom in general. You know, he talks about dissolving boundaries, even intellectually, and it's between concepts, ideas. You know, it's definitely a champion of freedom.
0: Hicks was definitely influenced by him in that interview Bill Hicks was doing. He's like, the reporter's like, he was talking, he's like, people at his shows always, it's like, hey buddy, I didn't come here to think. He's like, well, where do you go to think? I'll meet you there. And this interviewer is asking him, like, don't you feel like you cross the line a lot? And he's like, why do we need lines? Get rid of the lines. We don't need lines. It's like, yes.
3: Right.
0: Definitely Terrence McKenna influence.
3: That kind of ties into a little bit of what Ram Dass was talking about there, Richard Appler, with Terrence McKenna there, saying that, you know, psychedelics, maybe they have done their work. I mean, he had a point. I don't think that it was necessarily 100% correct, but they have been doing their work. They had been doing their work. They had been influencing guys like Bill Hicks, you know, who then influenced thousands of people in turn. You know, it's just that web, that network is really interesting once you observe all the different moving pieces.
0: Yeah, and it's almost like, nobody needs to take psychedelics. There's people that are way trippier that, I mean, there's people that are the trippiest people I know, probably the two of them, like, have never even, like, you know, smoked weed. So,
3: right.
0: So it's some people just already have that and don't need it. And then most people, you know, it's just being exposed to the right idea at the right time. They don't need
3: right.
0: They don't need.
3: Yeah. The word need, the, which is kind of what, Ram Dass and Terrence McKenna are debating about there a little bit is it seems to me a little bit of much ado about nothing. I don't think it matters whether or not people need a psychedelic substance. I don't think anyone should say what's right for everyone.
0: Well, no,
3: ever.
0: But
3: right. Well, I mean, that's kind of what they're talking about though, right? They're
0: maybe I should have given better context. Cause they're kind of talking about like just how to solve like, you know, this situation of the world and the human species and politics and, you know,
3: the psychedelic experience comes into play and they do talk about whether or not it's necessary or how necessary it is.
0: And I kind of more take, I used to probably be more on Terrence McKenna's side, but these days I would put myself in the Ram Dass category on that one where it's like, it might be the quickest way to really bring about a change, but it's probably not the best way.
3: I think I'd go somewhere in the middle. Cause I don't know about saying that it's not the best way because I think it's incredibly powerful. And when I think about the, without getting too specific here, when I think about the effects that they've had in my life, you know, and when I think about the stories that I've heard, right. If you take all that away, I don't think you have a lot of growth left behind. Like I think
0: well,
3: they're part
0: Ram,
3: of the picture.
0: With Ram Dass, I mean, that dude spent, Ram Dass spent a good part of a decade, you know, doing right. acid and mushrooms
3: of course.
0: And probably more than a decade. And he came out on the other side saying, you know, like I got all I needed out of that. And now I just, which is something a lot of us, myself included,
3: excuse me.
0: So it's something a lot of us, myself included, have not been able to really pull off like people like Ram Dass did, where it's like he didn't just talk the talk. No, he like walked the walk too. And mm-hmm. once you are walking the walk, you don't need psychedelics.
3: Yeah, I would just say that it's difficult to give a prescription for every person. And I don't know that I can go even that far and say that, you know, once you're walking the walk, you don't need them. I mean, maybe.
0: Well, neither of us are walking the walk on that level.
3: Well,
0: so.
3: Yeah, exactly. But who's to say? Who's to say, you know?
0: Well, when you compare, like, Terrence McKenna and Timothy Leary were in the category of, like, you know, just keep taking them. But Ram Dass and Alan Watts were more in the category of once you got the message, hang up the phone.
3: Yeah, I would probably say I'm somewhere in between. It's trust yourself, you know.
0: Everybody's different.
3: Listen. Listen. You'll know. Like, you will let you know, you know.
7: So do you never get in a situation where you say, gee, I'd like to do X, but Ram Dass would never do that?
8: My stock and trade, or my coinage, is in sharing just those predicaments publicly. See, I've turned it into, right?
7: You've managed to, but public confession is the subtlest form of wastrelry.
8: Of wastrelry, yes.
7: I do it myself. Say, I'm not a good guy, don't follow me, I'm a bad guy. Then I leave the stage and say, now I can really be a bad guy.
8: Come up and see my holy pictures. That's one of my lines in my lecture. I'll tell you, I only see the stuff that would disturb me is inside myself. It has nothing to do with out there. Out there is just being what it is, and I'm responding with my own stuff.
7: Well, you've sort of achieved a unique synthesis. I mean, you're almost a secular holy man, because I don't think people, I don't care much about what you believe or who you light candles to. Basically, I think I heard you describe yourself once as a kind man. And you've gotten incredible mileage out of that, because there are so few.
8: It's far out.
7: Right?
8: Yeah.
7: Yeah. I mean, this is...
8: Well, when you talked about coming back into the boundarylessness, to me, that's the whole quality of compassion, has that boundarylessness to it. Hmm.
0: Yeah. So this is where, I mean, throughout the whole interview, you know, you see two great minds interacting, but this is, this next clip's probably my favorite because it really just, it's a boil down of the fundamental difference between Richard, now Ram Dass, and Terrence McKenna.
7: I think I'm at a little lower level because I'm very aware that I have to struggle to have to say my life is my message. I would almost rather say my message is my message. Please don't look at my life because I'm a fallible human being and I'm constantly fucking up.
6: But you see how that weakens your message. You see how that quality means that the message doesn't come from the root, the central. There's a way in which it waffles.
7: True. Because,
6: and that's the thing. I really can't. Once I saw the possibility of that, I said, why waffle? What is worth holding on to that's worth waffling about?
7: Well, I once said to Leo Zeff, I'm sure you knew Leo, I said to him I said, Leo, you're finished, you're completed, you're baked. Me, I'm half-baked. And I hope that the rest of my life will finish the baking
6: process. You're not half-baked. That's what's interesting. I mean, when you and I talk, you and I hear each other perfectly.
7: Truth.
6: And so where are we hearing each other from? I mean, then we each play our game the way we play our game, you know, and you can play your game saying I'm half-baked. That's your strategy if you choose.
7: It's a mercurial strategy.
6: Yes, I understand.
0: I love that one.
3: I love that one. I love that whole interview. You can really hear the holy moment. Like, you know what I'm saying?
0: Yeah, it's beautiful. But even McKenna acknowledges it. He's like, right at the beginning there, he's like, I think I'm on a lower level than you, I guess.
3: Mm-hmm.
0: Because I'd just rather say my message is my message and don't look at my life. My life's not my message. And then Ram Dass, you know, when he says, well, you see how that hurts your message? And he's like, yeah. Mm-hmm. Why waffle?
3: There's a moment of humility there. Yeah.
0: Yeah.
3: I think people like Ram Dass are necessary for the rest of us. We have to know it can be done.
0: Right. And like, I mean, he admits he's a fallible person like anybody else, but like he had the advantage of really just, you know, basically getting everything he'd ever wanted in life. Be on top of the world, you know, have the money, the Harvard mm-hmm. professor, like all the degrees and
3: prestige.
0: And once you have spent so much time on that and realize it's not fulfilling, which neither of us will ever get to that point, but once you have experienced all that, you do have an advantage of saying like, now I've experienced it and I know what I want to do, which in Ram Dass' cases was, you know, just help people. mm-hmm. That's pretty much all he did besides talking to people. Besides giving talks, like he spent the whole rest of his life after all that, just doing charity work and just
3: And the thing that's different about him versus, cause he's not the only holy man. I mean, like I grew up in a world where men like that were revered and almost worshiped. I mean,
0: like in Christianity.
3: Yeah. I mean, when it comes to people who give, people who act, people who do act, you know, that was something my parents always, thankful to them for, instilling in me was understanding and appreciating those
0: selflessness.
3: Yeah. Selflessness. Those who actually do give, those who walk the talk, you know,
0: yeah, not just
3: there are many people who just speak and
0: That's the difference between, I think, McKenna and right. And Ram Dass, really.
3: Ram Dass, it's not just about what he said. It's the way he said it. It's the way he did everything that he did. It's not even really about all of the accomplishments and all of this, the self-sacrificial acts that he undertook. It's about the message and that he lived that message as he did those things, you know.
0: Yeah.
3: Versus Terrence,
0: Terrence is on some levels more impressive of a speaker.
3: Oh, yes. I'd honestly say I'd definitely give him that, you know.
0: Yeah, they both have their own thing going, for sure. But
3: and you know, and not to take away from Terrence, because I mean, he definitely did the work. I mean, he did a lot of work in a lot of other ways. I mean, I know Richard Alpert did do, well, he did take many psychedelics, so he did really fully experience that side of things. But I was going to say that Terrence McKenna had gone through probably a bit more work on that side. When it comes to psychedelics,
0: on that, yeah, I'm sure, but yeah, I mean, I could talk about Ram. There's a lot of Ram Dass, of his whole story, where he was explaining, you know, like, we realize, like, with psychedelics, you can't stay high. You go up there for a little bit, and then you have to come back down every time. And so, like, mm-hmm. And that's the message that Ram Dass and Alan Watts have, is like, you really can't stay high until, like, you're the person, you become the person the psychedelic is telling you to become.
3: Right. I mean, that is something that a lot of people said about Ram Dass, who saw him later in his life, was that people who had tripped would say about him and say that he basically seemed like he was constantly tripping, like that kind of a thing. Like that. Yeah, that's the aura he had.
0: Yeah. Like, you hear that about anybody, like, you know, everybody from Jesus to Gandhi to mm-hmm. Maharaji. I mean, they all had the just a glow and energy about them, and just
3: it's love, the basic compassion, yeah.
0: And
3: you know?
0: Just saying what you were going to say before, like, just basically without you saying anything, saying what you're already saying in your head, uh-huh. And just, you know, telepathy almost.
3: Yeah.
0: Now we can get into the wackier stuff.
3: All right.
0: A little bit of wacky stuff.
3: I'm ready.
1: If all you've got is awake and asleep, you can't go far with that. But if you've got awake, asleep, and DMT as points, you can build a much more dimensionally rich model of consciousness. I think that it has to
9: do... Missiles go at ships from land mm-hmm. every now and then. And the United States obviously has ships in the Strait, but beyond that, I don't think there's really much... going on, and there are people that are speculating it's all just about the price of oil, which, as you know, the whole industry, whether it comes to the stocks or things like oil, you can short things. You know, it's one of, like, oh, okay, let's get everything's up to this point. Well, okay, let's do this, then this will happen, yeah. Then we can pull this back, and boom, it comes back the other way, and bang.
10: Yes.
9: Buy low, yes. Sell high, kids.
10: Yeah. Well, you know what? What it is, like I said, when this thing first started, I mean, there was a huge, huge, after the, 47 years ago, any Iranians who had the bread to get the fuck out of Iran did, you know, once this Ayatollah shit came in. And so there was a huge population influx into Los Angeles of Persians, who, and many of which were really fucking wealthy. I mean, they weren't buying, you know, starter homes in Reseda. They were buying mansions on Sunset Boulevard, Beverly Hills, you know, which pissed off a lot of locals. But, you know, they had the dough. They great. And, you know, I met some of them over the years, and they would tell, they're the guys that would tell you about, you know, I'm Persian, but there's good Persians and there's bad Persians. You got to watch out for those, bad Persians. And like, oh, what do you mean? You know, and they'd elaborate a little bit, but finally, nobody hip Trump to the bad Persians, you know, and finally he found out for himself. And they played this clip on No Agenda, but I have one on Trump on, they're calling him scumbags. Remember at the beginning, he was like, you know, they're good people. They're okay.
9: Well, that's how Trump is.
10: And it's so funny. They're scum. This is funny shit.
9: I mean, it was telegraphed, because this is how Trump does his bit. And it's interesting because this kind of reminds me, they had a NASCAR race last night, which had a like 4-hour rain delay. So there was a lot of footage of other things filling it. And they were talking about Dale Earnhardt, who was the man in black. He was the intimidator. He was the guy who would rough people up on the track. And in racing, a lot of this stuff is self-cleaning. And they, because again, somebody takes you out, you take them out, you know, people start wars in that kind of a sense all the time. And they said Earnhardt was the master of, you know, going up to people after the race or the next week, you know, putting his arm around you and convincing you that you were buddies. And, you know, it wasn't intentional, all that. It's like, this is how Trump negotiates. You know, Trump, even though he knows you're the enemy, is going to be like, oh, no, no, they're great people. We're going to make a deal. It's going to be great. But then when it doesn't work out, yeah, then it turns. There's a time period where, you know, you're going
10: to. They knew that from jump, and they've been laughing at him and all of us from the start.
9: Right, I think he was hoping.
10: Because they've been at it for half a century.
9: Well, yeah, you know, he was thinking the odds were, if we kill three or four regimes in a row, eventually one that wants democracy and not to blow up the world is going to show up, and that didn't happen.
10: And it's not going to happen.
9: No, because the people that are the good people that are left in the country are being slaughtered if they try to stand up. And I get it. I've heard Glenn Beck and a few other people talk about it. Like, what do you think happened when the United States came into being? People died. It was bloody. So if the Persians aren't willing to get bloody and put lives on the line, it's like nothing will ever change. If they do, which I don't predict anytime soon, because if they've ever had an opening, it's been over the last year or so.
10: Yeah, and you know what? Since we're only a week out from the 4th of July, 250.
9: Freedom, baby!
10: People, you know, your average guy who thinks that Lincoln was the first president will also always say, you know, we beat the fucking British. We did not beat the fucking British. We did not beat the British. We just became a bigger pain in the ass than they were willing to deal with.
9: Yeah, we outlasted.
10: Huh?
9: We outlasted, you know.
10: We just became more fucking trouble than they thought we were worth. So they fucking walked away. And you know what? Those fucking mullahs over there, they're playing the same fucking game. They know that, you know, yeah, if we wanted to, we could nuke them into a parking lot. There's no question about that. But they know we're not going to do that. So they're just going to fucking jack us around till we tire out. Or let's not forget, they've been doing this shit for 5,000 fucking years.
9: Well, yeah.
10: Okay, they got a lot more experience at it than we do. And them, an 18-month wait until Trump is out and maybe AOC is in, they'll take that chance.
9: Hell yeah. I mean, okay. You have to be able to come through with the punishment if you're going to threaten the punishment. I remember growing up when I would be a little asshole, my mom would pull the wooden spoon out of the drawer and I'd run and I'd say, sorry, no, I'm the... And there came a point where it was like she pulled the wooden spoon out and I went, okay.
10: Okay, yeah.
9: You know, that's it. And it's like, if you're at that point with Iran, it's like, what are you going to do? They're not going to negotiate without really getting a body blow. And then the people in the United States cry because, oh no, how dare you? How dare you go after this murderous regime? We love them.
11: Is the ceasefire done? Is the MOU dead?
12: It's a very interesting question. To me, I think it's over. I don't want to deal with them anymore. They're scum. You know what scum is? They're scum. They're sick people.
10: Stop right there. I love it. Do you know what scum is?
9: Yes.
10: Do you know what scum is?
9: It could be a very actual literal question with some of the people in media right now.
10: That's true. Yeah. But when I heard that, just when he asked that question, I fucking laughed out loud. Do you know what scum is?
9: He is a showman like P.T. Barnum. Oh, yeah.
10: No question.
9: He also has the most powerful, you know, everything behind him. Military, country. My wife asked the question yesterday to go back to the NASCAR race for a brief moment. It was on TNT, the network, which I think is owned by NBC. I think they're part of that. But the commercials, and there's a decent amount of commercials during a NASCAR race.
10: I'm sure.
9: I believe every commercial break, and a few times this commercial ran twice. It was either 60 seconds or 90 seconds because it was long. It was narrated by Donald Trump and it was about joining the military. The whole thing.
10: Really? Just ended. Well, I have to look for this.
9: War.gov.
10: You think it's on YouTube?
9: Probably.
10: All right.
9: And it was, she's just like, should we read anything into the fact that all of a sudden they're spending a lot of money to be like, hey, we need people to join in. Come on. Ooh, we need
10: that's
9: people.
10: That's a tell. That's a tell. Absolutely.
9: Uh huh. like very interesting. It was all, you know, very complimentary, you know, protecting the nation, all of this. And it'll be interesting to see if this is a precursor to there are going to be boots on the ground somewhere.
10: Wow. And Trump was the narrator.
9: Yes.

0: out, he talks. We make a deal. Everyone's agreed. No nuclear weapon. We make a deal. They go outside, talk to the press. They say, we never even talked about it. There's something wrong with them. They're cuckoo. As far as I'm concerned, it's over.
1: They're cuckoo, man.
2: Yeah. Well, they're not immoral. They're amoral. They just, you know, there's a certain segment there. And it's just like, they don't think the way others do. They don't have any shared ethics whatsoever. It's just like, if I can rat fuck you, I will.
1: Right. You know? Using
2: anything
1: means necessary.
2: Yeah.
1: And that shouldn't surprise anybody. The spot is on Truth Social. Thanks, Eric PP. And it was a 90-second. I knew it was long. I didn't know exactly how much. Okay. It's on Trump's Truth Social with the quote, the Sunday night during the historic Freedom 250 UFC fight at the White House, the Department of War will debut their first TV ad entitled Peace Through Strength. The warrior ethos is back at the War Department, and we call on our greatest young Americans to join our great fighting when necessary machine. President Donald J. Trump, war.gov. But it was, and I don't know what it costs to run an ad during a NASCAR race at this point.
2: I bet a lot. I bet plenty.
1: But they had to run this ad. I had to see it at least 15 or 20 times.
2: Wow.
1: So they're serious. They want people.
2: They're serious, and they got a good media buying outfit, because the cats watching NASCAR are probably good candidates for the military, whereas the ones watching, I don't know,
1: baseball. Soccer.
2: Football. Soccer. Football. Soccer, yes. And
1: football. Football, not soccer. Football. Football.
2: Yeah, not so much. Yeah.
1: So very interesting.
2: Yeah.
1: Wow. I mean, I see it could just be a rah-rah thing, or it could be we really need more people because you don't know why.
2: Yeah. Well.
1: So that will be interesting to see. I thought this was just an interesting, I'm assuming this was new. It was from Pitbull, who had owned part of a NASCAR team. I think he sold his portion out.
2: The rapper?
1: Yes.
2: Really?
1: And okay. This was from a concert, I'm thinking recently, but I could be wrong.
3: Who the fuck doesn't like the United States of America? May God bless you, but fuck you at the same time.
1: I mean, that
2: get
1: is
2: him on the show. He's one of us.
1: You know, it's like, that's it. For those of you that don't like America, God bless you, but, you know, fuck you too.
2: I like that.
3: Who the fuck doesn't like the United States of America? May God bless you, but fuck you at the same time. If you don't like the United States of America, go back to the countries that we the fuck from, and you'll see how much you appreciate the United States of America.
1: He makes a good point.
2: He's got balls. I like that.
1: Which, again, nobody really ever points out why all these people are running as communists to get into the positions in government in the United States. Like, why did you come to this country to try to totally change when you could just go other places that have this system in place? Why does nobody have a, hey, let's all move to Venezuela, or let's all move to Cuba movement? Why is that?
2: Because they want to plunder what we've got.
1: Yeah.
2: Remember, you know, the gospel of communism, really reduced to its essence, is give me what you got. Really.
1: Which, again, is not what they say they want.
2: No.
1: It's all a scam.
2: It's all a scam.
1: They want your money. They don't want communism. They don't want to go to a country that already has communism.
2: No, that's no fun.
1: No, you got to come in and you got to take control and you got to get that democratic socialism in. I see you've got a Joy Behar clip on.
2: This is great. She's such. I mean, she's just such a fucking imbecile. It's just incredible.
4: Trump refused to sign a bipartisan housing bill that would help build more homes and lower the price. They implemented sweeping tariffs that have raised the cost of groceries and household goods, had proposed to defund affordable care and Planned Parenthood. So these are the things that people want. And the Trump administration is taking it away from people, which is why this so-called democratic socialism, which is really just a buzzword for democracy and affordability.
1: Oh, my God.
2: Isn't that rich? Yeah.

0: Oh my
1: God. There's an ISO for you.
0: What a fucking retard.
1: Yeah, she truly is retarded. There's no question about it.
0: Democrat socialism just means affordability.
1: Yeah.
0: I can't even wrap my brain around that. I mean, again, that's our game, right? That's imbecile or liar or, you know.
1: Look at her face. You know, I used to love to write, back when I fronted a band, sometimes I'd write parody songs. I can't find the lyrics, but I wrote a version of Lion Eyes by the Eagles. But the refrain was Stupid Eyes. You can't hide your stupid eyes. And I wish I could find that, because that's her. She has the most stupid eyes. They're like two open windows. There's nothing there. Nothing.
0: And we all know that there's a decent amount of these folks that are being paid, which I'm going to put, you know, the Candace Owens in as well. There's people on both sides being paid to say really stupid shit, to lie to you nonstop, to sow confusion. Mm-hmm. You know, even with things like the Charlie Kirk trial.
1: Yeah.
0: I saw right after one of the days, Benny Johnson, who I don't know. I just get the feeling this guy is a charlatan.
1: Yes, I do too. I don't trust him.
0: Yeah, and I don't know why. I can't tell you why. Yeah. I don't know enough about him. It's just his delivery. There's something about him.
1: He's a little too smooth and chummy and friendly. Yeah, yeah.
0: So it's setting off the red flags. I can't tell you why, so I don't understand. I agree. That's less, you know, of a damning report. But after this evidence was shown in the courtroom, he was coming out on the full court press like, why are we even still doing this? Why hasn't he changed his verdict, you know, that he was going to, why isn't he pleading guilty? Oh, what's this? Why are we even going through this process? It's like, fucktard, we're going through this process because that's the process. You know, that's part of our system. And when you start going, we don't need to give people their full trial. We don't need to give people the reasonable doubt. It doesn't have to be until proven guilty. Then fuck you, Benny Johnson. It's very concerning to me when people on either side are like, no, we have to just, this is enough. Let's hang on.
1: I don't think Benny's that bright. I don't.
0: That may also be true. So he may be another one getting paid. And they're like, well, there was this great video that showed him, the Tyler Robinson character, taking the shot. It's like, well, that's fine. That's dandy. But I know what could be created with AI today, too. So,
1: sure,
0: you have to be very careful with any of this to make sure, like, I don't know, they showed this, boyfriend, you know, the furry Lance Twiggs.
1: You can't make these names up.
0: I know.
1: Lance Twiggs, holy shit.
0: Right? He wants to get rid of his twig and berries. I don't know what's going on. But I don't know if what they're showing from this guy was coerced or if he was paid or if that's a, we go through all of this to try to get a preponderance of the evidence. And it's very concerning to me early in a trial when anybody on either side doesn't want to have the process go through the steps that it needs to go through. That's part of what makes this country not a banana republic.
1: Sort of, yeah.
0: So while I think the guy is guilty, everything that I've heard from everybody that I would trust appears to show that he is guilty. Mm-hmm. You still have to go through the system. I'm glad I'm not the only one that looks at this guy going, something ain't right.
1: Well, my answer to you, Darren, is not always. Because after you play this Candace Owens orbits Saturn clip, you'll realize you've missed a fuck ton, my friend.
0: Let's finish this, Joy Behar. Is there anything else on here?
1: Finish, Joy. Yeah.
2: Democracy and affordability, in my opinion.
3: Yeah, I agree with that.
1: In my opinion.
2: They have bastardized the word, and now they're going pulling people commies. It is the sign of a sinking ship. The Republicans are going down the toilet, and they know it. So they're pulling out these stupid cards like they're calling Democrats communists. Give me a break.
0: No, the Democrats are calling themselves communists, yes, you dumb bitch.
1: Mandami is, yes, the warmth of collectivism. She's a fucking imbecile.
0: She can't be that stupid. This, again, is ABC. This is Disney. They are paying for this. And again, there are fucking lawyers from Disney in these women's ear while they're doing the show. This yes. is being fed to them. This is okay with them because there was something. What was it? We carried it on the show a few months back. There was something Sonny Hostein or Whoopi said, yes, and all remember. Of a sudden was like, no, you're going to have to back that off.
1: Right.
0: You can almost tell exactly what was happening with, oh, no, let me be clear and point out that I'm not saying this, this, and this.
1: Right.
0: It shows you, Disney, ABC, this is the message they want out there.
1: Oh, definitely. Oh, yeah.
0: And this goes along, before we get into the Candace thing, just from a article that I had seen, which didn't really surprise me in any way, shape, or form. But this was in people, the conservative group, the Media Research Center, MRC, found that Apple News and Google News published zero stories between November of last year and May of this year about the Plattner controversies.
1: Zero.
0: Zero.
1: Wow.
0: Apple News and Google News.
1: Not surprising at all.
0: So where do people get their information from? That a lot of them from those two sources.
1: A shit ton. Yeah.
0: And it's like, I don't know why Apple would be on them. Again, they're a hardware company, but these are people they hired to do their, you know, let's run our news segment. I don't even know why you have a fucking news segment.
1: Well, yeah. I've never been an Apple fan, so
0: I like the hardware. Don't like the lunacy.
1: Yeah.
0: You know, that's, but this is it. When you look at things like this and you're like, well, why do people believe what they believe? Because you are flat out lied to by people like Joy Behar, which is blessed and paid for by ABC News, Disney Corp. And then you have the major online sources that people would get their news, average people, who are just completely making stories disappear. It's amazing. Yeah.
1: But I mean, you know, Google is absolutely a lefty commie outfit.
0: Oh, yeah.
1: And they think Apple is sort of part-time. And they just make me puke. I mean, you know, like I said, I've never been a fan of this stuff, but they had a TV ad about, let me say, 2, 3, 4 years ago. And it was, do you remember this? It was like lauded and probably won awards. It was everywhere. And it was like, it was set at the, at Apple headquarters. And there was a big conference room, this massive fucking thing, and all these dweebs sitting around it. And they're waiting for Mother Nature to arrive. Do you remember that?
0: No.
1: Oh, yeah. It was fucking retarded. And Tim Cook was at the center of it. And she's kind of, you know, clocking along the campus there and making trees disappear and doing all kinds of Mother Nature-y things. And I thought, what the fuck is this? It's just like, really? It's the world's, at that time, I think it was the world's most valuable company. It was the first to break a trillion, was it not? Of
0: market before cap. NVIDIA beat them.
1: Yeah. So, they're who they are.
0: Very weird. Then
1: it
0: again,
1: is weird.
0: People sell things in weird ways.
1: Yeah.
0: So we have Candace. Is there any setup to Candace Owens?
1: Yeah, well, you know, Saturn, you're talking about the thing, the Charlie Kirk thing, and the trial and what's going on. And I think this guest that Candace Owens had on her show really settles all questions quite convincingly.
4: I didn't know Charlie Kirk. I never met Charlie Kirk, and he came to me in my dream, which was weird. And I was worried because I was like, I don't think I'm doing enough for this investigation because, you know, I don't only work on Charlie Kirk. I work on multiple other things. So it's like I've got a small team and I'm like, I don't think I'm doing enough. There's so much smoke in here and I have to like maybe try harder. So I go to sleep and he comes to me and I don't know. You tell me if that's like Charlie. He hugs me for some reason, smiles, and he's like, you're doing just fine. I never knew him personally, but he was smiling and he hugged me and he's like, you're doing just fine. So I remember like just asking him like, who killed you? So I did. I was like, who killed you? Like, that would be easier to tell me like who killed you. And you know what he said? He said the same people that killed JFK. Ha!
5: Wow. You had this in your dream.
4: In a dream.
1: Okay.
0: Wow.
1: So there you go. You know, I mean, I still do like Candace Owens. She's a great looking girl and she's very articulate and, you know, interesting, but she's lost her fucking mind. And this, of course, is some type of psychic or dream, whatever the fuck. And, you know, she met with Charlie, and he said the same. And Candace is supposed to be a journalist, and I think it was incumbent on her to say, well, did you get any specifics out of Charlie? Like, because everybody that shot Kennedy was involved with it is fucking dead. Yeah, pretty long dead.
0: Yeah, you know, there's...
1: Which ones are they? But no, she didn't do that.
0: It's very concerning. And I mean, the podcast whole ecosphere of all of this is just so much caught up in speculation at the very least. And by speculation, I mean people talking out of their ass with zero facts.
1: Yes.
0: Which I don't think we've ever done. We've never sat here and gone, well, Larry, here's what might have happened. You know, there's no reason to do that because you're not adding anything factual to the story. You're just guessing.
1: I'd like to guess more, though. It's fun.
0: It is fun, but it's not really that useful as far as information. No. And these podcasters have unlimited time. I mean, as far as 24 hours in a day, and it seems like they want to fill almost every moment of it. And once you're on YouTube, you understand that it is, you got to fill it with shorts. You got to have new content every day. There's a reason why Bembrose's favorite Pac-Man does like 40 videos a day and Midas Touch does like 100, because this is what feeds the beast. This is how you rise to the top. This is how you make your money. So you need to have so much content, and you just don't have content. So you begin lying, you begin speculating, you begin rehashing. And there's really, once you get to that point, there's no desire to get to the truth, because the truth isn't going to make you as much money, because most of the time the truth is not as sensational as your conspiracy theories.
1: Yeah.
0: It's much harder to find. It's much harder to prove. And I agree with Adam and John on No Agenda. The whole podcasting thing has really gone down that rabbit hole.
1: Well, I think it's in the process of an implosion, and we just haven't seen or figured out where it's going next, because, you know, this bullshit, it's become, I guess, what is the phrase? Internecine warfare, you know? And so it's Megyn Kelly saying fuck you to Candace Owens, saying fuck you to Tucker Carlson, saying fuck you to Nick Fuentes, and that Sean Ryan idiot. And it's just this circle jerk of people sniping at each other on slow news days, and even on fast news days, about saying I'm wrong, she's wrong, I'm right. You know, it's a total fucking shit show. And so when I think that when things degenerate to that stage, usually something sort of comes along to restore some semblance of order. What that is or might be, I don't know, but I kind of feel like it's headed that way, because it's just become stupid. So fucking stupid.
0: Yeah, and it's people on both sides. It's very rare to be like, hey, this is somebody that I know, if they're releasing a video, Victor Davis Hanson is one guy I can come up with that if he releases a video, one, it's usually going to be pretty short and to the point, and he's not going to do anything but give analysis of things that are fairly clear to be factual.
1: Yeah.
0: But most of these other people, it's just like, nope, we got 18 hours to fill, so let's make some good shit up.
1: Yeah. It's just so stupid. Really, so many, like, I saw a thing, this guy that used to be part of Ben Shapiro's outfit, Jeremy Boring.
0: That's a great name.
1: Who I knew from in LA, he's and of course now he has a podcast, and it was crazy. I watched, I don't know, maybe 10 minutes of it. It was him and four other guys just basically shit talking Candy O, you know, like, really, so you guys got to rap about it. It was really like, what the fuck, you know? I mean, she's good grist, I guess, but I really, that's is that all you're gonna do? Is there anything more substantive than that? But
0: no, because they were probably not doing what we did, which is like, we're warning you that by getting this information that is not accurate, you are now going to make decisions. You are now going to get spun up. You are now going to get yourself involved, possibly I mean, when you go to like the anti-ICE things with Alex Pretty and Renee Good, it's like, I fully believe they got spun up by these kind of people online and thought they were being good warriors, even though the information they were fed to get them all spun up was bullshit. And it has an effect when you buy into this kind of stuff. The alleged line from Tyler Robinson on why he killed Charlie Kirk was, I was tired of the hate, which is ironic, isn't it?
1: Isn't it? I'm tired of hate, so I'm going to kill somebody.
0: Uh-huh. But I mean, this, and I believe he believes it, you know, that he was doing the right thing because, again,
1: you know, you look at a guy like that. I mean, I suppose, is it going to be a televised trial or whatever? Do we know?
0: I know there were some cameras allowed in, but I know there was also part of the video and stuff that was being shown that they're like, well, this was only shown in court. So I think it's just, if there are cameras in there, it's only a few things that are getting out. It's not like the OJ trial that it was must see TV.
1: Yeah, but unless it's some fucking MK Ultra game, you know, the guy can't be that bright. He just can't. I mean, just even to say something like that is fucking moronic. Yeah. And so he probably is too.
0: Well, and your DNA is on the bullets, allegedly, and, you know, the text messages. It seems like they used not any, as far as I can tell, maybe I'm wrong, but it seems like he used just the regular texting part of his phone, not like Signal or one of these encrypted things. When his lover Twigs said, like, oh, well, you weren't the one that killed him, right? Oh, yeah, I was. Like, really? You're doing this on a text message? Do you not know anything about how these things are? It's basically a postcard.
1: Right.
0: You know, you're not being encrypted end to end. Your phone company is going to have records of this. You cannot deny you sent it, blah, blah, blah.
1: Right.
0: But it is. People are fucking ignorant. And I thought this little bit here kind of explains part of that. This is a Glenn Beck, not bloviating too bad, though.
1: Okay.
6: What was the thing that was punishable by death if you did for a slave? During the slave trade, what was the one thing you could not do? Teach them to read. Because being able to read is the key to freedom. Okay. The number of Americans who read keeps going down. Less than half of all adults in America read a book in 2022. Just one book, less than half. Every year that your child gets older, the likelihood that he or she is going to read goes down. 30% of adults can't read multiple pages and paraphrase it or tell you what it means. 30%. Can't tell you what they've just read means. There's a staff member at Harvard who said that asking students to read is like arbitrarily withholding information from students by forcing them to get it through its more difficult medium. Go home and read this. He's saying that is like withholding information because they don't do it.
1: Sure.
6: So here's what we're looking at if we don't start to read. We're going back to the time when the elite read for us and told us what it was all about. And then I guess a government agency or AI can tell us what the Declaration says or the Constitution. Well, stop, and they can paraphrase it and post it on X. I mean, what could possibly go wrong?
1: Hello?
0: There we go.
1: What does he mean we're going back to a time? That time is now, Glenn. What the fuck do you think the internet is? Really? What is he talking about? It is right now. It's been now for at least 10 years.
0: There is certain, you have the ability to still get sources and read, but most people don't. I mean, we are down that path of who are you listening to? I mean, some people are listening to us, which is you really shouldn't listen to us for, anything but entertainment. But that's kind of what we've been talking about for this whole run of the show with media, which is, and I give Glenn Beck credit. He was the first person and really the only person I ever remember in his position, even before he was a podcaster, when he was just on TV, that was like, don't believe me. Do your own homework.
1: Yeah.
0: Which you should. You should never be like, oh, I listened to Benny Johnson said this, so it must be true. Or, oh, Glenn Beck said this. Or Candace Owens said this.
1: They do their own homework. They hear the bullshit on Apple and then they double check it with Google. It must be true.
0: Right. Well, this is the problem.
1: Of course.
0: Like, where but do we get now. The information? I mean,
1: he's talking about as if we're headed that way. No, we're there right now and have been for quite some fucking time.
0: Well, I think we're heading to the point where people will not actually even be able to read. We know we're getting everything spoon-fed to us information-wise, but people can still read. I think most, well, I guess maybe not 30%.
1: I disagree. I think most people read very tenuously. They're not really, you know, good with it. You know, I was thinking of get a boat because I'm, you know, on the water here. I've always wanted a boat. And I took a fucking course to get my Connecticut boating license, and it was a Zoom thing, right? It's like, yeah, it's goofy. So a Zoom thing, and we're probably, I don't know, maybe 70 people in the fucking thing, you know, and so the guy that was teaching it, kind of to check and see who's paying attention or who's not taking a leak, he would ask various people, you know, on the spot to read, you know, like the headline or whatever, the, you know, the bullet point from the slides he was displaying, right? And these people were, you know, from like, there was a 14-year-old kid in the group and there was a guy that was probably older than I am. And it was incredible how almost all of them had to fucking stammer and figure out words that were more than three syllables. And I thought, holy shit, yeah, illiteracy, it's a real fucking thing. They were not comfortable reading out loud.
0: Well, you have kids that just are pretty much out of high school and college. How bad was it for their contemporaries?
1: And you know, and my daughter who's teaching now is just, you know, God, agog at the shit that gets handed to her by fucking college students. Just gobbledygook. And then the other thing is so often it's fucking AI, which she can spot in a sentence and say, I'm not accepting this. What do you mean? It's AI. No, it's not. Yes, it is. You know, it's fucked and it's only going to worsen because of this AI shit. I mean, if cell phones were a fucking curse on the world, AI is like the, you know, the final, the final measure, you know, DEFCON 5.
0: Or it's great because learning now has to be in class, no electronics. So if you take a test, you're either writing physically into a blue book like we used to have to do back in the day.
1: Yeah.
0: Or you have to orally interact with the teacher in class and answer questions based upon your understanding. Yeah, because everything that can be typed now, no, this is it. They're just like,
1: it's never going to happen because what got us here really was fucking COVID.
7: It's not safe to go to school. Do it to Zoom.
1: Right. Well, guess there's always another COVID, and now it's explosive diarrhea. Isn't it?
0: I haven't caught that. I mean, I had a stomach. Oh yeah,
1: you haven't seen this explosive diarrhea shit? It's in 47 states.
0: Man, I've been hoping to get it.
1: Wash your lettuce and your strawberries, baby. Yeah, you don't want to be, you know, rockets coming out of your ass.
0: I'm only going to be eating frozen foods that were frozen before COVID.
1: That's really? The only no, safe explosive thing diarrhea is the new fucking COVID. And when that wraps up, it's going to be something else. Sure. No.
0: But that would be the only way. We talked a little bit about the determining what is AI writing on this week's Grumpy Old Benz. Yeah, there was a Grumpy Old Benz on.
1: Okay.
0: The other day, I'm like, hey, it was Friday. We did a Grumpy Old Benz. Ryan Bemrose and myself. And the AI thing, if you can tell it's AI writing, you are doing the bare minimum and not even trying to hide it. Because I talked about there are now models that people are training to write like Ray Bradbury or Mark Twain or Stephen King. So the whole being able to determine that was only going to be good for a short period of time, which again, if people are cheating, they don't want to put any effort in. So I get that. But for people that know what they're doing, you're not going to be able to determine that. So you are never going to know if somebody actually did an assignment unless you talk to them one-on-one. And if that's not going to happen yet, we're going to have a lot of people graduating high school and college without even basic skills, which this is, I think, what Beck is talking about. It's not just the fact that they can't read. They're going to be unable to fend for themselves in any way, shape, or form because they are going to be simpletons. Idiocracy, yeah. I guess, DigiGuru, is actually where we're going.
1: They're already simpletons, and their crutch is in their back pocket, and it's a fucking iPhone. You know, 35% of high school graduates as of 2024, right? So it's 2 years ago already, are not fully literate. 65% are not fully literate.
0: Wow.
1: 35%, only 35% are fully literate. That's fucking terrifying. And that was 2 years ago. This, you know, the numbers aren't going up, and they're not going to. So yeah, it is idiocracy. It's right fucking now. It's not coming. It's here, and it's been here.
0: Why aren't we billionaires? Because we are literate. Why aren't we making money hand over fist because all the dummies don't know how to do anything?
1: Well, that's, you know, it's a good question. As far as literary goes, I think it doesn't matter anymore because, you know, as your pal Matt Damon said, I mean, movies have been dumbed down for the imbeciles now, for the three screen idiots who cannot pay attention.
0: Yeah, but what about the heart surgeons?
1: Yeah, well, that's the worst of it, isn't it? Yeah. It certainly is.
0: I mean, it's very interesting that
1: it's, you know, I was talking to this guy on the beach over the weekend, and this dude had, he thought, Lyme disease, right? And that can fuck you up. I mean, that is no fucking picnic. And, you know, I'd see him last summer and he was, oh, I feel like shit, this, that, they're giving me this, they're giving me all this crap. So I hadn't seen him since last year. And I saw him over the weekend. And fucking guy looked great, man. He's like, he looked like he lost, you know, probably 50 pounds and took 10 years off his age. I said, hey, man, you look super. What's happening? He says, well, it wasn't Lyme disease. Really? Now, he gave a quick rundown of what the medical profession had put him through. You know, one battery of fucking antibiotics and then another one. And this went on for like 4 or 5 months, no improvement. And then one said to him, well, I'm going to install like a fucking pump on you to shoot, you know, antibiotics into you for like 3 months straight. And at that point he said, fuck this.
0: That's so one step too far.
1: Yeah. So he knew a guy that was a bigwig medical professor and doctor from Yale. And he called this fucking guy and said, listen, here's what's been going on. And the guy said, holy shit, that doesn't sound right to me. Right. But I'm not the guy, but I know the guy that who is the guy, and I want you to call him. I'm going to set him, whatever. So, right. So he does this. This guy examines him. I don't know what the fuck he did. Blood tests, saliva, whatever it was. And he said, you absolutely do not have Lyme disease. You have a form of arthritis. And most of his problems had been in one knee. And so he he looked so great because he had his fucking knee replaced. Arthritis gone, and he's moving around. He can exercise again. He's not overweight. Kaboom! So this is incredible. This is not in fucking East Timor, right? This is fucking Connecticut,
0: right?
1: And the doctors are fucking imbeciles.
0: Well, Lyme disease began up there, so everybody's just like,
1: it was engineered by government. There's no doubt it was engineered by government over there in Plum Island.
0: Gotta be Lyme disease. Oh, you live near there? Okay,
1: yeah,
0: you're in Connecticut. Lyme disease. But the problem with a lot of this stuff is they try to verify it by how you react to a treatment. And sometimes if you give the wrong treatment, things get worse.
1: Yes.
0: Antibiotics are no joke. That's
1: no.
0: They can do bad things, including making tendons snap. That's why I forgot to ask Ben Rose if he was near the time he was taking the antibiotics for his meningitis when his foot had like three tendons pop. Because antibiotics, they tell you, that was on the warning label on the antibiotics my wife took recently for the sinus infection. Like, yeah, do not exercise because you can pop tendons. It's like, what?
1: Holy shit. So they just weaken the flesh or though?
0: This, I guess.
1: Wow. God almighty.
0: I know, medical science, isn't it great? Get rid of your sinus infection, but pop all your tendons.
1: Yeah. So scary.
0: It's like, it is not fun stuff, but the world as a whole is just getting to where people don't understand basic things. It gets even worse, of course, when you bring a bunch of immigrants into an area that don't speak the same language. This whole we have the internet, so we have the greatest communications of all time. It's not really the way things are working out.
1: No.
0: You know, people just don't really understand. They don't really have to. They get licenses from often for big rigs, and they kill a bunch of people, and it's all, you know, in the name of decency. I mean, speaking of Democrat socialists, I guess we should throw this one in here, too. This was Democrat socialist Rashida Tlaib. I mean, what a her. Yeah, yeah, what a piece of work.
8: Look at this room, motherfuckers. We ain't going anywhere. Political structures that I have to work in, that we all are surrounded by, was built on slavery and genocide and rape and oppression. Real change doesn't come from the cowards and warmongers in Congress. It comes from the streets. It comes from all of us mobilizing and seizing the power to resist and fight back.
1: Season.
8: Russia is the compass in this country. Now we're in Congress, and we're every corner of the United States.
0: Yep, they're in Congress because people elect them.
1: Mm-hmm.
0: Yeah. As I think it was Adam Curry the other day on No Agenda that was talking about, hey, what people also don't ever point out with these Democrat socialists, they're open with what they want, which are things like, well, we don't want a president anymore. Need to abolish the Electoral College. We need to get rid of the Supreme Court. This is not like, hey, our guy will be better than your guy or gal leading the country. Nope. They literally want to tear down
1: everything.
0: They don't want criminals to go to jail because that's not right. Because, you know, these criminals, they had ancestors that were treated poorly. So,
1: well, that's not the real. The reason behind that is they are the fucking criminals.
0: Yes.
1: And so, okay, so but believe me, when they do get, when they seize power, as she stated, and that's the objective, we'll be the criminals and we'll be going to jail.
0: Yeah. You got to be very aware of this. And again, if you're so fucking stupid, you can't read or understand what's going on around you. This is how your homes get taken from you. This is how you're taxed into oblivion, which we're seeing in Illinois. I keep seeing the things from the guy running against JB Fat Fuck Pritzker, like Illinois, number one in taxes, number one in cost of living, number one in all of these things, because we live in a socialist slash communist state that's being run like a socialist slash communist state. That's it.
1: There you are.
0: And you wonder why. It is. It's a shithole. Oh, and you want to know why there's a problem with crime in Chirac?
9: It works out to 8% of the people on electronic monitoring in the pretrial program in Cook County in Chicago who are unaccounted for. Even the state's attorney says we should all be deeply concerned. This is the same system that was ignored by Lawrence Reed, a career violent criminal with 72 arrests. His ankle monitor showed that he'd been out all night twice and was violating his curfew on November 17th of last year when police say he boarded Chicago's L train and set a complete stranger, Bethany McGee, on fire. This is the same ankle monitor system that was ignored by 26-year-old Alfonso Talley. Records show he'd been in trouble for all of his adult life. He disregarded his curfew to the point that he didn't get home to charge the battery and the ankle monitor went dead. Police say on April 25th, he went on a crime spree that ended with a mother of three, pistol whipped with a broken nose, one police officer dead, another fighting for his life. 3,048 people were released pre-trial on electronic monitoring. Almost 20% of them are charged with violent crimes. 7% aggravated battery, 4% criminal sexual assault, 0.8% charged with murder, and 246 of them cannot be found.
10: Not only are they missing, they have no idea where they're at. None.
0: So yeah, in the wind.
1: Wow.
0: But it's only, you know, to be fair, we can't have bail. You can't hold people. No, it's not fair, Larry. The criminals need to be treated well.
1: It's like Javier Becerra, the next California governor, who lost, what, 300,000 kids when he ran HHS. Yeah, I mean, it's just bullshit. It's total bullshit.
0: Well, it's not as bad as Tim Walz, who loves the child rapists.
1: Yeah, he does.
0: This
1: he might be one of them.
0: Yeah.
1: The look of him, the attitude of him wouldn't surprise me if he was.
0: This story is, as Joe Biden would say, beyond the pale. This story should make everybody sit up and take notice that this guy was the vice presidential choice for the Democratic Party in the last election. We've got two clips on this one, which I think is Fox explaining what happened. And then we've got a clip of Tim Walz making his statement on it, which is, again, just bizarre on so many levels.
11: Convicted of sexually abusing a 10-year-old girl a bit earlier, he was pardoned by Minnesota's Governor Tim Walz. And now the State Department has revoked the legal status of that migrant, clearing the way for his deportation. Secretary of State Marco Rubio describing that move.
12: Just days before this foreign sex offender was scheduled to be deported, Tim Walz, the governor, issued him a pardon, setting him free to once again endanger the children of America. Well, this week, I revoked his legal status in the United States, and as a result, federal agents took him into custody, and as of today, he has been removed from the United States.
11: So, State Department spokesman Tommy Pickett's with me now, and good morning to you. What more can you add to this story now?
13: Well, what we saw here was an illegal alien convicted of heinous crimes that was shielded from deportation by Governor Tim Walz, shielded from deportation. And we said, no, we're not going to allow Americans to be threatened by this. What we're going to see is Secretary Rubio revoking this legal status and making sure that we're not having a situation where this illegal alien convicted of these crimes can threaten another American ever again. It's a clear example of this administration each and every single time siding with the American people first. Mm.
11: This was a 10-year-old girl repeatedly raped. That's the accusation. And she herself wrote a letter on his behalf, and so did many others. The AG, Keith Ellison, said this about a week ago. He said the Minnesota Board of Pardons made the unanimous decision to grant Tu Vang this pardon after an exhaustive process which included a statement of support from the victim, a recommendation to grant the pardon for the Clemency Review Commission, and a large number of community support letters. So, by the way, that's all null and void right now, correct? And this individual is out of the country?
13: He is out of the country. He will never be allowed to threaten another American again. And that is because of the action of this administration. An illegal alien in this country convicted of heinous crimes. Of course, you're mentioning the power of forgiveness we see from people. And I'm always astonished by people that can have that capacity to forgive these heinous crimes. But we are going to enforce the law. We are not going to allow someone to endanger Americans. And this is a clear example of a pardon issue to shield someone from deportation, convicted of these heinous crimes. That is not something we're going to allow. We are going to side with the American people. We're going to protect the American people. We are under no obligation, to state the obvious, to allow someone convicted of these heinous crimes to remain in the United States of America.
11: Okay.
0: Yeah, very odd that the victim would give letters saying, oh, they forgive him or whatever. I mean, you're sexually assaulting a 10-year-old. I find it very hard to believe there was only one.
1: Yeah.
0: But this is what Governor Tim Walz said.
14: Thanks, Case. I would state this, that I can find no reason how Minnesota will be safer or better if Mr. Vang is deported to a country he has not been to since he was a child.
15: Fox 9 reports Vang's victim wrote a letter to the board forgiving him, and they say that was a key factor in their move to pardon Vang. Charlie Rachling with...
0: Yeah, probably a payout, says Eric Pepe. It wouldn't certainly surprise me. But Tim Walz doesn't understand. Let me just run his portion of that again.
14: Thanks, Case. I would state this, that I can find no reason how Minnesota will be safer or better if Mr. Vang is deported to a country he has not been to since he was a child.
0: He doesn't understand how his state might be better if it were free from somebody that was convicted of raping a child multiple times, 10 years old.
1: Yeah.
0: He sees no reason why his state might be better if this guy was deported. And who the fuck cares that the guy hadn't been back to his home country since he was a child? What the fuck does that
1: cares.
0: Mean?
1: Timmy cares. Timmy's a caring, caring man.
0: I don't think he is.
1: He's such a fucking douchebag. That's too kind of thing. He's just a shit. He's a shitbag. Excuse me. Tim Walz is a shitbag.
0: This is your typical Democrat at this point. They do not understand how the locale would be better with less child rapists. Just let that sink in. That one fact alone. They don't understand how their city or their state or their country might be better with less child rapists.
1: Well, he doesn't understand how Minnesota might be better without $19 billion worth of losses in phony child care. He doesn't get that either, does he?
0: No. Well, and I like the Nick Shirley with Dr. Oz with all of the adult daycares in New York or wherever they were, L.A. That. Was that New York or L.A.? They were in
1: one of New York. He's on New York. It was very funny.
0: Larry, why don't we have Planet Rage adult daycare? Imagine how much fun it could be. It's,
1: you know, I can see that. I can see like, an empty cinder block room with a rusty speaker up in the corner and the ceiling just brought, what do we have? What is this? This is episode, 229?
0: Yeah.
1: 230? Yeah. Yeah. It's a lot of, it's a lot of a playthrough for when they're being cared for. And we'll get, how much we charge? Let's say $700 a day.
0: That sounds fair.
1: Right. Yeah.
0: We'll lock them in a cage so they don't hurt themselves.
1: Yeah. Maybe we get Tim Walz to come in and entertain. He can tell them about war stories for the war he was never in, the combat he never saw.
0: Well, Larry, he is protecting child rapists. He's doing the Lord's work by protecting the child rapists.
1: I guess that's it. Yeah.
0: I don't even understand. I really can't even wrap my brain around how any politician, I don't care what side you're on, could sit up there and make a statement that they don't understand how the place would be better with less child rapists. That's clown world. It's beyond clown world. What rational person hears this and says, yeah, let's vote Democrat. I love child rapists. Woo! Don't ISO that, you perverts. They're already working. Well,
1: let's not forget that freak Scott Wiener up there in the Bay Area.
0: True.
1: He's the one that got legislation passed that if you knowingly infect someone with AIDS, that's on you, baby. Why didn't you know? So that's the kind of person that would absolutely link arms with Timmy Walz and goose step around.
0: If you see something, don't say something.
1: No. So they're out there.
0: Well, yeah,
1: they're out there.
0: And this I thought was, I guess this kind of goes along with it. This is whatever show it is. It's not Gutfeld show. It's Waters, is it like the Five or something. Is that what they call it on Fox? Where they're on with Jessica Tarlov, who is like one of the rare Democrats that's on. Mm-hmm. And the talk came down to morality in your president. Who
16: love how
17: Betty has Debbie Gibson, too.

this next song. It's really kind of my favourite song because it's so easy to introduce. It just takes two words to introduce it to you. Yeah. All right. Rebel Yell!

0: Yeah.
1: How does he get those sounds out of that electric guitar?
0: I don't know. You gotta have two first names.
1: Yes. Right, just repeat it. Larry today.
0: That's
1: on
0: it. I call myself Larry Lawrence.
1: Oh. That's even trickier. Good old Steve Stevens on the guitar. I mean, I forget how old I was when I learned that he was using like a little ray gun toy, like right up against the pickup to do that. It's like, no, okay, that makes sense because there is no way you're making that sound out of the guitar itself. But I mean, he can make some damn fine sounds.
0: He sure do.
1: Mm-mm-mm. Got the trolls in the troll room. We got Billy. We got the clips. Beautiful. Here. Hunter nice. Biden. I like that.
0: I thought you would.
1: Plenty of good things in there for the daily bit of rage. We got the backup recorder running, main recorder running. Tom Tomsky is in the troll room. I don't really think we need anything more than that.
0: That's about it, right?
1: We got the intro, I guess. We could.
0: All right.
2: The U.S. strikes back, killing a member of the Islamic State.

0: Welcome to Planet Rage, the intersection of insanity and madness. Here are your hosts, Larry Blydner and Darren O'Neill.
1: Hey, Larry, we've made it to the dentist's favorite episode. It's 2:30. He's muted. Man, this is coming out of the box strong.
2: Here I am, baby. Sorry about that. Well, I was laughing hard at the dentist line. That's okay.
1: Right, 2:30. Get 2:30. It? 2:30. It's 2:30. Yeah. It's that time when you go to the dentist. If they make your appointment for 2:30, run!
2: Run like hell.
1: It's going to be painful. Or if you want to hear about some good, well, some bad dental experiences, either listen to my shows or Larry had a great episode about a dentist that nearly killed him.
2: He almost did, that fuck. Yeah. Boy, oh boy.
1: That's why when I see things on like Fox News now, like, would you trust a little AI-powered dental robot in your mouth? I'm like, more than a lot of dentists.
2: Absolutely. Definitely more sanitary.
1: Uh-huh.
2: Yeah.
1: And they can
2: that's how the guy almost killed me. First of all, he infected my mouth with something, you know, when he was in there cutting out two wisdom teeth. And then he let me go too soon, and I woke up at the bottom of a staircase because, you know, the drugs hadn't yet worn off. Holy shit. Very bad.
1: Yeah, they give you some good stuff or bad stuff, depending on how you rate them.
2: Very bad. Yeah.
1: And this past week in Chirac,

0: Illinois. It's amazing to me, like social media, how much is just absolute fabrications, absolute lies. People don't even consider the most basic questions. Like, there was a video today of an older guy, like, slapping a guy on the back of the head because he wasn't standing up at a Cub game during the national anthem.
1: All right.
0: And I want to know, one, well, then who was taking the video and why? Because it didn't seem like this was a big altercation at first. It's like, when the camera just happens to be rolling to catch something, it's like it's either AI or it was completely scripted and fake. But people don't seem to understand that.
1: No, they don't. They do not.
0: Which is very concerning. Like, you don't get, well, why do you think this person was filming this interaction then? If it wasn't the guy and it wasn't the guy that he slapped in the head during the national anthem, why is somebody focusing the camera on this guy? Doesn't make any sense. And if these two guys didn't know each other and somebody hit you in the back of the head, it was not going to go with just standing up and no other reaction. I'm sorry. This is Chicago.
1: Yeah. But, you know, people, I really believe, and it's not some people are stupid. Most people are stupid. And those guys that are doing those, you know, obviously bogus videos, they know there's a big, big chunk of humanity out there that's going to look at that. I'm pissed off.
0: Right. Well, it's like JCD with all of his AI clips that he brought to No Agenda yesterday. And I'm in the troll room like, it's full of shit. Not real. Not these things, like, they can't count to 10. I'm like, AI suck in a lot of ways.
1: Yeah.
0: But it was obvious that the guy's videos he was bringing was completely scripted and done for the lulls, for the clicks, yeah, because people go.
1: I didn't get through the whole show. No. John knew this, of course, before he played them.
0: No, he believed it.
1: Oh, shit.
0: Yeah, it's like, no, these are not real.
1: How dumb. So somebody couldn't count to 10. What else did they have?
0: Well, the device wouldn't count to 10 for him. And he was asking for it to count to 100, but it's really no different.
1: All right.
0: And he was like, oh, and the way the AI was answering, it was too quick. Of course, they used the ChatGPT voice that everybody knows, what sounds like a younger black dude. So it's a very distinctive voice, which sells the credibility on it.
1: Well, you know, but long before there was AI, I mean, there were countless, just millions of hours of YouTube footage of people being stupid for Jay Leno. And, you know, the man in the street thing has been a wellspring of humor for American, you know, for the idiocy of many Americans for forever, you know.
0: Yes, so. And once the Amazon and any of those types of devices, but the Amazon was the first one I remember. Beyond one being in the phone, like the Siri with the Apple was the first, but the big talking tubes in the home.
1: Right.
0: The first one was the Amazon devices, and there were countless videos of people that faked what the thing could say, because almost from the beginning, you could do custom programming. Like, if you were running a B&B, you know, or one of these vacation rentals where nobody's even there, so the host is not there, you could set it up so they could ask questions like, hey, where are the extra towels?
1: Mm-hmm.
0: And it would answer. So you could have the thing say, beyond profanity, literally anything you wanted. And people are like, oh, you see, this is what it answered, because it's either a liberal or it's a conservative, or for whatever reason, people should be upset by the answer that it gave.
1: Yeah.
0: And you have to be able to understand how easy it is to fake. And then again, JCD, you would have to ask yourself, what is the probability of this being real or not? And he says he tries these different AIs. So did you try any of these things? Because I did, and got totally different answers than what the guy on the videos is showing. It's like, it's for entertainment. And it's also concerning when you go look at just what is being posted on social media by politicians now for the Democrat Party that was allegedly agog because Donald Trump would post mean things. It's nonstop now from not just the twits that are the talking heads like the Harry Sissons and those ilk,

0: J.B. Pritzker posting stuff. You know, Trump's a loser. Nancy Pelosi, Trump's a loser. You know, it's like there's...
1: Yeah. Well, I want to know which ones are getting, as Trump said in his speech, being paid directly.
0: Right.
1: By the Communist Chinese Party to do this stuff. I wonder if Harry's one of those, or your buddy, and Sir Benrose's buddy, Pacman. You know, it's possible.
0: I wouldn't doubt it if they're taking money from anywhere. And then you start realizing this could go into people on the networks as well. This doesn't just have to be the you know, idiots on YouTube with their own show.
1: Yeah, Scott Pelley.
0: You know, and, right.
1: And Scott Simon.
0: And you have to ask, why are they saying the things that they are? Why do you have networks refusing to take a speech by a president who brought out some new information? And again, you are way better off as far as promoting your particular political agenda by saying, hey, let me show you exactly what Donald Trump said and then tell you why he is lying, why he's full of shit, why he's wrong. That is very powerful. The we're not even going to let you hear it. That says to me that you don't have any valid response to it.
1: Well, I think it was very powerful. I mean, look at what Twitter was doing to the Republican Party and right wingers prior to the Musk purchase.
0: Yes,
1: you know, silence is very fucking powerful. You know, and I mean, really, that's the mainstay. That's the critical mass of leftism. It's not so much what they say; it's what they leave out, what they don't say, and what they don't let be said. So, I think that's a very powerful weapon, and they know
0: I agree. I agree, but if you're going to do that, you make it very clear that you actually have no response for the data that is being put out there. And then there's a bunch of videos where they're like, oh, the Spanish team hates Donald Trump. They won the World Cup. It's like, well, it just happened to pop up on my screen when the awards were being given out right after the game. And every single one of them shook his hand, smiled. He was putting the medals around their necks, him and another dude who I'm assuming was from FIFA.
1: Yeah.
0: But they were sharing the putting the medals on. It's like there was no ill will there. And they're like, oh, Donald Trump was trying to get in the picture. It's like, no, he wasn't.
1: No, not at all. But they had that teed up from the previous week when Trump was saying essentially fuck Spain. I don't like them, you know. And then the big thing was, well, we'll see how this works out next week if Spain wins, you know. Yeah,
0: right.
1: And you know, Trump being a really smart guy, just, you know, congratulated. And then they tried to, there was one guy, his name was something like Mesa, M-I-S-S-A, I think.
0: Messi,
1: whatever the fuck it was, something like that. And he goes up to get his medal and shakes Trump's hand and does not, only like for a split second, looks him in the eye, but then he's looking away. And everybody interprets that as, oh, he fucking hates his guts, so he didn't want to be there. But the guy was some kind of a test. I mean, I get that all the time from Starbucks to supermarkets, you know, people. There's a vast, vast chunk of Gen Zs, as Devorah calls them, who don't want to look people in the eye. Really?
0: Yes.
1: It's so scary because they're just accustomed to fucking with their phones. That's their form of communication. And that was clearly what was going on with this guy.
0: People read things into, it's hilarious that people give him the time of day and sad at the same time.
1: Yeah.
0: But I think I'm going to entitle today's episode, JCD is wrong, and let me explain why.
1: Wow. So you want to fire a shot across the bow.
0: Well, this is marketing.
1: It is marketing.
0: Because I was looking, I mean, donations are down as they are with No Agenda, but our down is different than No Agenda down. Like when they're down, they're like, hey, Seronymous sent us $3,500 in cash. When we're down, it's like we didn't get $35. So it's a little bit of a different down, which would be a great show title as well, too, a different down.
1: That's true. Yes.
0: I went to look at the stats from our web server. I'm like, well, how are we doing?
1: How are we doing? I want to know.
0: Valid question, right? And I'm going through and looking, and most of our shows up until recently, the downloads are somewhere around 3,000 downloads per show. which is...
1: That's pretty damn good for a little engine like us.
0: For a multiple-hour show of angry guys talking about politics, that many complete downloads, yes, it's fairly impressive in the podcasting world. I mean, we're not going to compete with Joe Rogan and No Agenda, but still...
1: Not yet.
0: Pretty intriguing. And I looked, and it's like, okay, then episode number 227, we're on 230 now. That one hit a little over 6,000 downloads.
1: Why was that?
0: I don't know. It may be because of 228, which hit 15,000 downloads.
1: What the fuck, man? I want explanations for this.
0: Well, 228, hence the show title I want for today, JCD is wrong. Mm-hmm. 228 was Jesse Waters is wrong.
1: Ooh.
0: Not only that, it followed No Agenda. So Adam Curry at the end of No Agenda said, oh, coming up next, Planet Rage, 228, Jesse Waters is wrong. That ought to be interesting. Well,
1: boom. That's it.
0: I'm wondering if that was it. That the Podfather just saying that at the end of No Agenda.
1: I wouldn't doubt it for a bit. And at this point forward, every fucking show is somebody's wrong.
0: Right. Planet Rage is going to be...
1: We'll never run out of material, Darren, ever.
0: There's a lot of people that are wrong, let me tell you.
1: Yeah. And if we get tired of that, everybody's fucking wrong but us.
0: Yes.
1: How about that?
0: And then the last show was back to 7,000. But I say back to 7,000, we were averaging 3.
1: Yeah.
0: And over the last 3 episodes have 6, 7, and 15,000 downloads.
1: Yeah. Well, I had a little lesson in this shit myself, which you may find amusing, right? So between, you know, between Planet Rage and this and, you know, Random Thoughts, and it's our whole little sort of network of stuff, you know. Many years been doing that Larry show for 10 years. You've been with Random Thoughts for probably, what, 8 or 9 by now, I would think?
0: Yeah, I think it's 8 years.
1: Yeah, you know, and so, you know, and over those years, I've posted a ton of shit on X and No Agenda Social, and I don't do any others, really. I don't do any really very much on Facebook, and I don't do TikTok or Instagram. But, you know, sometimes I get kind of a, you know, something will strike a chord with people, and I'll get a bunch of likes and a few, you know, retweets or whatever, reposts. But a couple of weeks ago, I went in a Dunkin' Donuts, local Dunkin' Donuts, and I got my usual order, which is a latte and a croissant, right? And they hand me this fucking bag. Usually there's a decent, you know, it's not like a, you know, quality bakery croissant, but it's kind of puffy and flaky and it tastes all right.
0: Oh, I saw the picture of this thing.
1: Yeah. And this fucking thing, and the picture doesn't do it justice because it really was like the size of a hockey puck and almost the same consistency. It was just this greasy fucking lump of shit, you know? And so when I moved to Connecticut, my wife said, oh, you got to join this, whatever the fucking next door, you know, thing is for the neighborhood bullshit. You familiar with that platform?
0: Yeah, where people have the like neighborhood watch kind of thing.
1: Yeah, some neighbor. Yeah, and it's all stupid shit. You know, look what I saw and look at the bird I saw yesterday, and I got a hangnail. What should I do about it? It's all fucking moronic crap. I almost never look at it.
0: Larry's only paying attention to the British version of bird.
1: There you go. Yeah. So for the fuck of it, I posted that picture that you saw on Darren there. And I said, Dunkin' Donuts says this is a croissant. It's an insult, right? That fucking thing blew up like I gave away a nuclear secret in this little dipshit fucking area. We're not only talking maybe, you know, a couple thousand people, whatever, might look at this. And I'm still getting notifications. There's another comment on your croissant. You know, and that told me so much about America and the internet. Because sometimes I post stuff that's kind of important, kind of funny and kind of cool. But no, all anybody really fucking cares about is the fucking crappy croissants. At yes. Dunkin' Donuts.
0: Oh, yeah. And if you're on X now, if you respond to one liberal to tell them they're full of shit, all you get in your feed is liberals. It's interesting. Oh,
1: yeah. Yeah, they did that to me. Yeah, it's just carpeted with them. Yes.
0: It's like immediately they're like, you want to follow these people. It's like, okay, Elon, JCD's right here. If your AI was super smart it would look at the response and go, well, this is to a liberal or whatever group.
1: Yeah.
0: You would know who the poster is, and then is the response positive or negative? Or maybe they're doing it exactly because they want the fighting, and they know the fighting is...
1: Yeah. Oh, yeah, I think so.
0: ...is what generates more interest and keeps people on there. It's like, but I don't really have arguments with people on X because you've learned that it doesn't help. You're not going to convince anybody. You're not really ever... Nobody's ever going to be like, wow, thank you for letting me know. Well, it's obvious that you're right, and now you've let me see the light. Never once has that happened.
1: No, it never will.
0: You know, just absolutely not going to happen. But I was intrigued. I mean, like, one, it was the Jesse Waters thing, or was it because it was after No Agenda and Adam mentioned it?
1: Probably all three.
0: And if we name it JCD was wrong, will Adam read the title with the same V? Maybe more. He might really sell it then. John C. Dvorak is wrong.
1: He's wrong.
0: And I said the funny thing was we talked about Jesse Waters for like 15 seconds on that show.
1: That's true. We gave it a very short shrift. You're right. Yeah.
0: Like, you can't believe what the title says. No.
1: No. It's clickbait.
0: But I was intrigued because the one thing I have known for a while when it comes to any of these ventures, so podcasts, but also, you know, if you're a YouTuber, anybody doing content in the way that we are, there is usually a slow burn up until you hit a point, and then it's usually crazy quick up from there.
1: Yeah.
0: I'm wondering if we're getting close to that point to where it's like, well, people are noticing, people like the show. We are kind of like No Agenda with an anger management issue. So if you like No Agenda and you listen to those shows when they're live, where you listen to those shows in one day, well, you need at least a third for your week and probably a fourth and a fifth.
1: Definitely. And think of it this way. Wouldn't you rather hear Darren or me say bullshit instead of John saying bull crap?
0: I mean, he says, I mean, they've been trying to stop swearing. I mean, that's been there.
1: And it's futile. Why do they do that? No, keep doing that, because I think that's part of our edge.
2: This bullshit.
1: That's fast. Wow.
0: Or
1: impressive.
2: Go fuck yourself.
1: There you go. There you go.
3: What did you have for breakfast?
0: I mean, the what did you have for breakfast line sold that ISO more than anything else.
1: Oh, yeah.
0: That was just so unexpected from JCD. That was, you know, before the heart attack, he wasn't quite as kind and gentle as he is now.
1: It was like he's like Trump post assassination attempt. It kind of mellowed him out a lot.
0: Yes. They've figured, you know, it's a whole new JCD now. I mean, it may be, and they may have had like a Biden double. We may have had a, could be a JCD double. We don't know, but for
1: what? Yeah.
0: If anybody is new and listening and you haven't heard the show before and you're part of this, then let us know. Just say hi. I mean, donating would be great. PlanetRage.show/donate. Or you can just drop us a email at rage@planetrage.show. Just say, hey.
1: Yeah. So Adam, like, he's a, you know, serious techie kind of Ben dude, right? And I guess I understand that he somehow programmed or created that sort of all-knowing AI voice that says, and so it is written. You know, is that his thing? Did he do that? Or is everyone have access to that?
0: That voice? Sure somebody has access to that voice, and running a local AI with a text-to-speech isn't really all that hard to set up.
1: All right, so that's what he did. All right, so who knows? Maybe John's gone and Adam's doing an AI fill-in.
0: Could be. Although Dvorak was hard to do because of the cadence and the way he speaks, it is much harder to make it sound like him than somebody who has a voice that doesn't change all that much. Women seem to be way more consistent for some reason, at least just hearing the voice and how long you can get away with it. Like, I think this sounds fairly decent.
4: I love getting up in the morning to Darren O'Neill. Who the fuck is that?
0: I mean, I think that sounds 95% Taylor Swift.
1: Oh, is that what Tay Tay sounds like?
0: Okay. Yeah. And there's something with people, like I said, with RFK Jr. you're not right. Bobby Kennedy. You're not going to get Bobby Kennedy Jr. Not, you know, so it's the voice would be very hard for an AI to duplicate.
1: Yeah.
0: So it's very interesting. Some voices are easier than others, and it's how quickly, you know, things respond, which was another kind of giveaway with the AI videos where the guy's like, oh, I now have three AIs on the line, three different devices, and they're talking to each other. It's like, it doesn't work like that. It's never going to work like that.
1: Oh, I don't believe. Oh, I contest that, man. I think it's only a matter of time until, I mean, think of it. Instead of, you know, Rogan and Candy O and all these people shitting on each other, they have just set up warring fucking AI podcasters and let it rip.
0: That would be better. It would never end. It would just keep going. Yeah,
1: that's got to be in the tubes. Has to be. Yeah.
0: 24 hours a day, 7 days a week. Yeah. But, you know, it would be getting back to the crime in Chirac. It's like, one, no, this is not changing. I thought this was interesting because, you know, J.B. Pritzker is in the news. I think he still believes he might be able to run for president.
1: Oh, I think he's got it's a tiny shot, you know.
0: This was J.B. Pritzker on one of these news programs.
5: Well, I think you know that my agenda, which I've gotten through and done in Illinois, we have more to do, but I raised the minimum wage. It was $8.25 when I ran for office. I said I was going to raise it to $15 an hour, and I did.
0: Okay, I just want to point out for anybody that's been following along, raising the minimum wage actually hurts the less, you know, the disenfranchised. That's who it hurts, because the more you raise the minimum wage, the less likely a poor person is going to be able to find a job. Mm-hmm. This has long been proven to be true, but yet it's the first thing that J.B. Pritzker will tell you on a news program because he's a liar.
1: Yeah, well, I read recently that Mamdani teamed up with apparently the hotel workers in New York have a very powerful local. And so the maids now doing the rooms in hotels in New York are going to be getting over $100,000 a year.
0: Oh, that's sustainable.
1: Yeah, think of what that will do for the tourist business when the minimum, you know, nightly room rate in New York for some shithole will be, you know, $2,000-$3,000.
0: Right. What tourists, Larry? They'll be gone.
1: Yeah, of course.
0: But that's what they want. They want to then turn those hotels into homes for migrants.
1: Exactly. Yes.
0: And you know who's going to pay for that? Well, the city will, of course, which means the taxpayers, which means you.
1: Yeah.
0: If you live in that city anyway.
1: Yeah.
5: I said I was going to make life more affordable, and indeed we made homeowners insurance more affordable.
0: Wow. No, it did not. Did not make homeowners insurance has gone up. Yeah, it's a lie. Just pure lie. Total lie.
5: Yeah. Yeah. We made auto insurance more affordable.
0: Did not make auto insurance more affordable at all. Yeah. I've never heard anybody that I know complain. You know, I hear everybody complain about auto insurance going up. I have not heard anybody come out and say, wow, I'm so glad J.B. Pritzker fixed auto insurance. My auto insurance went down. I haven't heard that from one person in Illinois.
1: I would bet. I mean, he's a wily fuck who I detest, but I'd be shocked if that isn't some type of a weasel word phrase that covers the lie. So instead of saying auto insurance, homeowners insurance was reduced, the prices are reduced. That's real fucking easy to say, as you said, you're wrong, you know. But it's probably something like when you factor in cost of living and inflation and the phases of the moon, you know. He's got some probably bullshit formula they came up with behind that to somehow validate or substantiate that claim. I'd be shocked if he didn't, because he's a fuck.
0: A politician lying?
1: Imagine that.
5: We said we were going to fix the roads and the bridges and the airports and the water ports across the state. And what do you know? We have. And so there's much more to do. But I think, it is about addressing the things that really affect your daily life.
6: And all those things could be steps in the right direction and could be positive. But just like safety in so many ways, unless people really feel it.
5: Yeah.
6: it doesn't matter, right? I mean,
5: yeah, but
6: everything,
5: money
6: everything,
5: in people's pockets matters to people, right? I mean, that does matter.
6: It absolutely,
5: if you
6: want
5: to make things more affordable, right, the best thing you can do is put a little more money in people's pockets.
0: Yeah, put more money in people's pockets, which, since J.B. Pritzker has been in office, you would expect, from what he just said there, for that the Illinois state income tax rate would have come down under him, right?
1: No.
0: No, it hasn't. Our sales tax in the state of Illinois should have come down then, right?
1: No.
0: No. So our gas tax, of course, then would have come down under J.B. Pritzker. No. No, no, the tolls on the tollways in Illinois. No, no, that hasn't come down either. No. And property tax, well, here's what CBS Chicago says about Chicago's property taxes.
7: Illinois homeowners are feeling the pinch. Some new data shows that Illinois does have the highest property tax rate in the country.
0: Wait. J.B. Pritzker is making everybody know it's great. What do you mean?
7: Rate in the country. Property tax of the highest property tax rate in the country. The highest property tax rate in the country.
0: I can't believe it.
7: The highest property tax rate in the country.
0: Yeah, JB.
7: This map shows Illinois on top, ahead of states like New Jersey and Connecticut, where tax
0: bills, I mean, we're paying more than you, Larry. This sucks.
1: Wow.
7: Are also among the nation's highest. According to a researcher at the Tax Policy Center, the median property tax bill in the U.S. jumped 30% between 2019 and 2024. Experts say a big reason is rising home values that are then driving up assessments. If you're looking for the lowest property tax rates, head to beautiful Hawaii.
0: Yeah, but you can't afford a hot dog in Hawaii.
1: That's true. And somehow I suspect that's bullshit too, but who knows?
0: Probably, or it's like it's very little property, so I don't know how they're figuring that one out. But I love when politicians will just come right out and lie to you again, because nobody's going to fact check them in the mainstream media. Very rarely do you even see on X where there is an official thing that pops up with, like, enough people have questioned this because it's bullshit.
1: Mm-hmm.
0: Things just go in and people just like, oh, okay, it must be true because he said it. It's like not true at all.
1: I just wish that Juicy Smollett would come back into the fore and get involved in Chicago and Illinois politics. That's what I want to see.
0: He might be a better mayor than Brandon Johnson. That's the problem, right?
1: That's what I want to see, that guy. He's been too quiet lately. Let's revive him.
0: We had something from this guy on, I think, one of the last shows. This is William J. Kelly, who is a longtime Chicago reporter who likes to troll Brandon Johnson. So it's always fun and amusing to hear what he is saying to the hapless mayor.
8: Mayor Johnson, the University of Chicago, one of the most prestigious universities in the city, in the country, really, just released a poll today stating that 60% of Chicagoans do not want you to run for re-election. I guess presumably don't want you to be mayor, period.
0: I mean, that's a pretty big number. 60% are like, no, get rid of this guy.
1: Yes, it is.
0: Will they elect somebody else in the next election? That's going to be the question.
8: This, I have to tell you, I have hundreds of thousands of real Chicagoans who have been reaching out to me personally over the course of the last year, essentially stating the exact same thing. They say that it's because of your approach to violent crime, specifically the way you handled the Sheridan Gorman case. On the day that Sheridan Gorman's parents came to Chicago to retrieve her body, you told jokes about abolishing ICE. You named an ice plow Abolish ICE. You laughed, you smiled, you giggled.
9: William, do you have a question?
8: Yes, many Chicagoans said that that was despicable. It was below the dignity of the office of mayor. It was below the dignity of really the United States of America, a big city mayor.
9: William, I believe your question is about
8: this
9: polling.
8: Point, do you
9: is that
8: have
9: correct?
8: Even two?
0: Would you not want to just smack this broad?
1: Oh,
0: It's like, this is the typical liberal bullshit. What, you can't, Mayor Johnson can't even hear the full question from the guy without somebody coming to his aid?
1: But you know, Mayor Johnson's pulling her chain. Shut this guy up.
0: It's like, what the fuck, dudes?
1: Yeah, he's pressing a button.
0: Like, nah, dude, no wonder why people don't want you in office.
8: Two decent words that you can cobble together to say, to apologize to the parents of Sheridan Gorman.
10: Well, look, as I said before, you know, every act of violence in this city is horrific. And, you know, we will continue to do everything in our power to keep the people of this city safe. Look, one act of violence is one too many. It is my top priority. And I will continue to do everything that I can to create safe and affordable communities, right? And as much as we grieve for the loss of life and all of the lives that have been lost because of the senseless acts of violence.
8: Can you even say her name?
10: The larger point is that we do have a real issue with illegal weapons in the city of Chicago and across America. The federal government has to do a better job partnering with municipalities.
8: Don't seem to want to say the name Sheridan Gorman.
9: I believe you asked your follow-up question.
8: The follow-up question, it has to do with law enforcement. Police Superintendent Snelling retired today. Hundreds of thousands of real Chicagoans, again, tell me that Superintendent Snelling was the only bright light in your administration. Will your next superintendent appointee have to follow your anti-police philosophies that law enforcement is a sickness, a quote sickness, that incarcerating repeat violent offenders like.
9: All right, thank you for the question, William.
10: Listen, I got your question, William. So no, I'm not anti-police. I've been very clear about that. And William, you can't talk over me. William, you can't talk over me. All right, I'm responding to your question.
8: You're talking over my question.
10: Well, listen, if you okay, all right, let's move on. Thank you.
8: Will you?
10: I've already answered your question. In fact, the way you are conducting yourself right now, though, you're accusing me of.
0: Okay, what do you think? What do you think he's going to accuse him of here? Everybody,
1: I don't know.
8: Will you say
10: I've already answered your question. In fact, the way you are conducting yourself right now, though you're accusing me of being anti-police, your behavior is anti-black. Knock it off.
8: Really?
10: Next question.
8: Will you say the name Sheridan Gorman?
0: Holy shit. Uh-huh. This is how bad it's become. You disagree with Brandon Johnson because he's black and the reporter's white. Well, what you're doing to me is anti-black. I'm like, you're full of shit, Mr. Mayor.
1: Wow.
0: But it shows you how easy this rolls off their tongue.
1: Wow.
0: You got nothing else. You're a racist. This is it. That's what they did to Trump. Is what they do to everybody. Oh, you don't want to believe what I'm telling you. Racist.
1: Yeah.
0: It's unbelievable. It really is.
1: Wow.
0: I mean, this. Where did we go from point A to that point B? And I will, you know, William J. Kelly. I understand what he's doing, because he's actually using the leftist playbook, which I think is hilarious with the say your name thing, but I don't really think that necessarily is forwarding any. As a good leftist, I'm surprised Brandon Johnson doesn't understand that playbook. And why wouldn't you just then say the woman's name?
1: Well, he's a former educator. Like, what was her story?
0: She was just out with friends, was a Loyola student, and was killed by a migrant for no apparent reason.
1: Mm.
0: Shot multiple times. But, you know, migrants, they should be here, and
1: yes.
0: You know, they shouldn't be incarcerated.
1: You mean illegal aliens?
0: Right.
1: Right. I don't call them migrants. But
0: I mean, they were originally migrants, but they could also be illegal aliens. I mean, some migrants aren't illegal, but the ones that come in without permission.
1: The ones that aren't illegal go home after the job's done.
0: No, why would they ever go home? America, baby. Everybody that came to see the World Cup's like, America, baby. We love America, but you're racist if you disagree.
1: Yes.
0: With what is going on.
1: What an asshole he is.
0: Uh-huh.
1: Really.
0: I mean, as long as we did Brandon Johnson, I got one more on him. Explaining how the budget's going to work for Chirac.
11: Today you introduced another referendum question calling for a 3% tax on millionaires. Why is this something you're trying again after Alderman struck it down last week?
10: Just because you have some corporate-aligned alders that are resistant to the needs of working people, that doesn't mean you give up the fight for working people. Look, I'm not the first leader to propose bold transformational ideas, and then you have a handful of corporatists that...
0: Bold transformational ideas, Larry. That's can we charge the rich more? That's a bold...
1: Yeah, I had a question for Brandy. Just guessing. Are millionaires working people as well? Don't they work for their money, some of them?
0: This is very much like what Mamdani stepped in with the working class question this past week.
1: Sure.
0: What is the working class to you? I love when people are using things like the working class. You're like, oh, can you define the working class? Well, fuck you. Why would you ask me that? Well, because you keep saying the working class.
1: Yeah.
10: I want to prevent that progress from happening. When you talk to everyday people in this city, they know that our revenue streams and the way we attract revenue is unfair. That's why we were able to effectively pass the social media amusement responsibility tax. And then the state of Illinois followed our lead. The economy is shifting and we have to shift with it. We have to go where the revenue is in order to make sure that our infrastructure is secure, that we're responding to healthcare needs, closing the life expectancy gap, investing in our public education system, creating more jobs, investing in our transportation system. And here's the real danger if we don't do it. People talk about New York a lot. The average price of a home in New York is $1.1 million. The average price of a home in Los Angeles is $900,000. And I know they're working hard to address it. Even some of the colleagues who may not agree with my question have raised the same proposal in previous iterations. My question to them is, do you support taxing the rich or not? Do you support challenging those with means to put more skin in the game? Or are you going to try to balance budgets off the backs of working people like they tried to do in last year's budget? And now we're short $130 million. That way fails. What we're proposing works. So let's do what works. Tax the rich.
0: Let's do what works. Tax the rich. It doesn't work, though.
1: Wow.
0: It's been proven over and over again from the very earliest days of this show. There we talked about there was a video that a guy put out that's like, well, you know, it's not just taxing the rich. You could literally take every penny that Elon Musk, Bill Gates, Jeff Bezos, all of these guys have. You could take every penny they have, not just tax them more. You could take every penny of every asset they have and you would still not fix the problem.
1: Of course not.
0: So the whole concept of, we just need to tax the rich, it's like, but the rich aren't the majority of the people. It's saying that you're not going to expect the middle class and the lower class to pay their fair share. Well, why shouldn't they pay their fair share? They're the most massive number group out there. We've long talked about that, too, with this podcast. It's great when people would come in. If somebody wants to come in and give us $10,000 as a donation, that would be awesome.
1: That'd be great.
0: But if every person that's listening to this right now would send us a dollar right now, that's even better.
1: Yeah.
0: You know, just do the math. I mean, this is very simplistic stuff. But this, again, is part of the Weather Underground and the whole socialist Democrat thing, which is to make the lower class people mad at the upper class. Everybody should hate the cops and all this. It is another sign of division, and we can close out Chicago with this particular clip. This is Danielle Carter Walters. I think we've had her on a couple of times. She is the head of Chicago Flips Red, and she is throwing her hat in to run as a Republican for mayor against Brandon Johnson, which the elections are in like 7 months. It is this year that Johnson's up for re-election.
1: Oh, wow.
0: So this should be interesting.
12: Let me ask you on the line of public safety. Do you believe that the city should be working more with the federal government when it comes to alleviating some of the crime issues that we do have?
13: Yes, I believe we should. One life that's lost is a life too many. And I've been a big advocate for just public safety. We need help. Drastic times calls for drastic measures, and we're in drastic times. So I think that I would welcome any help that we can get just to save one life. Mm-hmm. Because one life lost is a life too many, especially when it could have been prevented.
14: And for the teen takeovers that you mentioned, how would you address them differently than what's being done now?
13: Well, when you don't invest in communities, when you starve communities of economic resources, then you take the mental health facilities away, the drug rehabs, and you lock them down during COVID and you release them. What do you expect? So although I understand why it's happening, we still, because this administration has allowed it to get out of control, now we must crack down on it. So what I would do is enforce the curfew laws that we have. I would enforce that. I'm going to get a social media unit. I'm going to definitely have a rapid response team.
0: I mean, I was amazed if the major cities like Chicago don't have a social media unit, which could be like one or two people and an AI monitoring social media. So when somebody calls for a street takeover, that they know about it immediately.
1: Yeah, it's surprising.
0: I mean, let's remember the police unit that is strictly to protect the mayor. The cost is $30 to $50 million a year. I just want to point that out when you're like, we don't have enough money to do X, Y, and Z. Mm-hmm. And enforce the curfew laws? Why would we want to do that? Oh, how crazy.
1: Because it's not a teen takeover, Darren, as Brandon says. It's a teen trend. Uh-huh. It's a trend, like fashion. You know, that's probably what they do. They all get together and say, hey, man, dig these kicks. How do you like my shirt? Right?
0: Showing off. It's usually like showing off stolen cars and all sorts of fun stuff.
1: All right.
13: I'm going to look at ways to hold these parents accountable.
0: I mean, I agree with that, but as you and I have talked about, that's going to be a very high bar to cross. Although, even if there's a fine, even if you could just pull them in front of a judge at any point, even if there is no fine, any inconvenience to the parents maybe would be helpful for the parents that have any control over their kids.
1: Yes, it would.
13: I'm going to look at ways to hold the organizers and the promoters legally and financially accountable.
0: Okay, this is also an interesting thing. So if you see whoever started the, hey, let's go take over 5th and Main, and that ends up happening, if you can track that down to the person that said, let's do this, then yeah, they should be held accountable.
1: Yeah.
0: That seems reasonable.
1: Does indeed.
14: It's when children know that they are loved and cared for sure. I want to touch on your thoughts. You mentioned illegal immigration. And would you keep the city sanctuary status if you were mayor?
13: Well, I'm going to push to end them because I just, you know, I'm about doing things in decent and in order. And I'm for law and order. And I just believe that everybody should adhere to the laws, whether it be federal laws, whether it be immigration laws, local laws. So if we as citizens have to follow the law, everybody else should. And I just don't feel like it's right to tell Chicago citizens that's already struggling that we don't have anything for you and you have to wait your term. And not only do we not have anything for you, we're going to tax you to take care of people who came over here illegally. I just don't think that's right.
0: It's going to be an interesting story.
1: I wish her luck. She's going to need it.
0: Yes.
1: No shot, but you know.
0: Well, if you're going against the machine, there's no doubt about it.
1: Sure.
0: Her husband is a retired cop, so, I mean, you may get the police vote, which I don't think... That was probably not even a question, because most of the police, it seems, do not like the current administration.
1: Yeah.
0: She needs just a little bit of polishing in the delivery, but she's an attractive woman. She runs, I think, her own business and something to do with fitness, so has a decent chance, based solely upon the fact of nobody can play the race card because it's not a white guy or white woman running against Brandon Johnson. So it helps that she is black. And the hitting home over and over and over again, this illegal immigration thing could could be the one thing that is the downfall of the current administration, because I think it is a large enough fuck you from the administration to the people that have lived in Chicago their whole life. When you see resources going to people that just showed up, it might actually make them vote the other way. Not going to guarantee it. I'm not going to put money on it, but I could see it happening and not being a complete pipe dream.
1: Well, I hope you're right.
0: It would be about time to be like, are you kidding? I mean,
1: how long has it been since there was a quasi even right wing mayor of Chicago?
0: Not in my lifetime. Nope.
1: Well, wow, you do have high hopes. Holy shit.
0: We go back. We had Jane Byrne. We had the Daleys. Wow. I mean, both Bill and Richard Daley and his dad, both, of course, Democrats. Yeah. More moderate Democrats. We had Harold Washington. We had, Obama's buddy, that Rahm Emanuel, who they still think maybe has a chance to run for president.
1: Yeah, he can give it a shot. Yeah.
0: We've had Republican governors, but never a Republican. Yeah. But, I mean, really, this could also be in her favor if you get enough people to listen. Like, look, you've been voting this way for over 50 fucking years. What has it done for you?
1: But I've heard, you know what? I mean, I'm not ever focused on Chicago politics, but I've absolutely heard that precise phrase be tossed out at elections in Chicago, Detroit, all the strongholds, St. Louis, Philly, right, all those places, onto deaf ears, you know? And once they get in, I mean, like when I moved to LA, you had Pete Wilson was the Republican governor of California, and a guy named Mike Riordan was the mayor of Los Angeles. And things ran pretty fucking well. But as soon as they were out, they just, reorganized everything in their commie way. And nobody's ever going to, California will always just continue to get more communistic until they'll just come right out and say, that's what we are. That's what they're about. So once they take hold, the only thing that gets them out is nukes or guns.
0: Yes. I
1: mean, really.
0: Well, and making the voting actually secure and fair. They don't want to hear about that.
1: Well, it's impossible without a massive, massive influx of really, expert and physical muscle to just walk in and, say, this is, we're going to check every fucking ID if everybody comes in here. We're going to be standing over your shoulder while these votes are counted. What federal agency has that type of resources to do that? I don't know. I don't think they do, but.
0: Maybe. We really need a system that puts your vote, whether it's an actual blockchain or just into a database, where you can then go home and check and make sure that the right vote is there.
1: I heard the boys talking about it, and Adam was right. He says, the machines, you stick your thing in there, and they don't even get a receipt. Well, right. Here's a sticker. I voted.
0: Right. How do you know that? How do you know that the little thing you've circled is going to be the thing the machine sees?
1: You are
0: putting such a, the fact that that doesn't even give you a printout, which is, here's your little gas station receipt that says, here's who you voted for president, governor, mayor.
1: And how fucked up is that, Darren? Because you think of every goddamn purchase you make anywhere.
0: Yes.
1: Like you said, from a gas station, even, an ATM, whatever, you always get something. Well, here's proof that this transaction occurred. Accept your fucking vote.
0: Yeah. And I'm fine with that being digital. And it just shows you a little QR code that you can take a picture of, and you can look at what your vote was. It's not tied to who you are. Just boom, there's the vote.
1: Right.
0: That would make so much sense, and it wouldn't be that hard, except the Democrats want cheating, it seems, because they don't want to verify that the people who are coming in to vote are actually who they say they are. Oh, no, it's too much of an inconvenience.
1: Oh, yeah, and it's racist.
0: Right, we have to move beyond that, and it's time for a reckoning with the people who are the not law followers. That's the only way to really go. Now, I see we both have these Sonny Hostin clips. We can go with yours. Mine, I was going to try to cut it up because it was long, and yours is a little bit shorter. So
1: it was a little all the meat is in this one. I clipped it pretty carefully, I think.
0: Because it was another case of somebody that has railed against Donald Trump and others, like, oh, using their privilege.
1: Oh, yeah.
0: This was a very interesting, stupid little case. And this is Sonny Hostin, of course, the woman from The View, whose son, who is, I think, 23 or 25 years old.
1: 24 years old.
0: I was close. It was between 23 and 25. 24!
1: 24.
0: And he was in a restricted area, no trespassing, taking a random walk, I guess, or run.
1: It was near a, and I don't know whether it was a like a freight yard or a passenger railroad area, but there was an open gate that he just decided to go through and stroll along there.
0: Because the gate's open, it means come on in, I guess.
1: Come on in, yeah.
15: Yeah. What's your name, sir?
16: I'm Brian.
15: Brian, is that your badge number 2814?
16: Yes, sir. So the reason we're stopping you, this is trespassing right here.
15: Oh, I'm sorry, though.
17: With your own intelligence, truly stupid people aren't interested in psychedelics because they can't figure out what the point of it is. It feeds off intelligence. It's a consciousness-expanding drug. If you don't have any consciousness, it can't expand it. And I've met people who say, yeah, well, all this stuff and big bugs talk to you and say strange stuff. You say, yeah, well, you should have paid a little attention. I mean, it's amazing to me how people don't seem to, like, the less intelligent you are, the less challenging the psychedelic experience becomes, because the less capable of entertaining the implications you are. Because you just say, well, yeah, a lot of bright lights and there's some talking bugs and spaceships and I don't know, Well, you know, it's because I guess it's because those people are so ingrained in cultural values that they assume it's not real. They assume it's a trip. Whatever that means, it means you have permission not to take this experience seriously.
18: He's hitting on something there.
19: The talking bugs thing got me because it's like exactly what Alex Jones was. It's like, you do DMT and then you see a 500-foot tall praying mantis sucking out your soul out of your brain. It's like the talking bugs thing got me.
18: Yeah, I've never seen a talking bug, but
17: you break in to this space and are immediately swarmed by squeaking, self-transforming elf machines. These things which are made of light and grammar and sound that come chirping and squealing and tumbling toward you, and they say, hooray, welcome, you're here, and my immediate...
19: We're glad you're here. Come and stay a while. You can make shapes and objects with your sounds, transmissions from a smile.
17: Impression, no matter how many times I do this, and I've done it maybe 30 or 40 times, which isn't a lot in a lifetime of worshiping it, my immediate impression is that they are welcoming. There is something going on, which I've, over the years, come to call love.
19: Yeah.
18: I mean, he had a point there when it comes to
19: low intelligence.
18: Yeah, and what we take as ridiculous and what we don't. Like, you know, you're born, you trust everything you see as real, right? As you know, all having the same weight until you are instilled with a system of values and beliefs, and then that system, from that point on, whatever age that is, dictates what is legitimate or reasonable to you.
19: Yeah, and later in that clip, he breaks down how quantum mechanics and quantum physics show us that hallucinations are just as real. Mm-hmm. They're their own. They're just as a valid reality, which really, begs the question about, like, you know, are schizophrenics just seeing real things that are around us and misinterpreting signals sometimes? Like, it's...
18: Are they locked into some sort of wavelength that we aren't able to perceive with our normal functioning sober state?
19: Right, yeah. I mean, scientists, psychologists, after the whole CIA introduced it before it was outlawed under Nixon, I think it was, psychologists were using LSD to mimic schizophrenia so that they could empathize with their schizophrenic patients.
20: Oh, really? I don't take DMT. It's fine that you do. I'm a libertarian. Because if you're a good person and you take the DMT and go to the fifth dimension, sixth dimension, if you believe in that stuff, they act real friendly. But Mescalito gets mean later. He's a goat, by the way. It's Baphomet. It's who you meet. It happens to basically everybody. Unless you're a really good guy. And then you get transported to a space prison for a couple hundred thousand years.
19: He's literally like, this is when he was really going after Joe.
18: Yeah.
19: And he's got a, yeah, it's.
18: I'd love to see his sources on some of this stuff.
19: Oh, well, even people that are pro-psychedelic admit that stuff happened to him, like Graham Hancock.
18: 100,000-year space prison?
19: Yeah.
20: And then when you come back, you don't ever come back. I knew about this when I was a kid from people that I knew that were involved in CIA trials at Berkeley.
19: Oh, I wonder, you know where Terrence McKenna went to school?
18: Hmm.
19: Berkeley.
20: Oh, tell me about DMT, Joe. Tell me all about, you know, how you popularized it in the last 15 years. The Clockwork Elves, Joe. I heard about the Clockwork Elves when I was a little kid. And I decided I don't want to see them. Because everybody sees them. Little goat creatures with little green hats and little green uniforms. It looked just like gray aliens. Then they pull their mask off, and they don't look quite like that anymore. They wear little gray masks so they don't get too scary. Because they look like little gremlins, little demons.
18: You know, I'm starting to think Alex Jones might be in that lower IQ group of people that Terrence McKenna was talking about a little while ago.
19: Man, say what you want about Alex, but his mental dictionary and the way he can remember things is way more impressive than either of us, for sure.
18: Okay. That doesn't mean, you know.
19: I guess that's not the only measurement of IQ.
18: I don't know what I'm saying here.
19: It's not the only measurement of IQ necessarily, but we'll come back to that.
21: Magic is a deeper perception than science, because science believes that the world is truly there. It is naive in its empiricism. Magic knows that the world is made of language, that the world is a construct of the forceful imagination. And, you know, the people who don't know this are walking around inside the realities created by the people who do. The Madison Avenue understands this. Government propaganda agencies fully understand this. And to the degree that you empower yourself, you will become more and more a dweller in linguistic constructs of your own making. This is what I meant. This is a good closure. This is what I meant by do not watch, do not consume. In other words, do not lease other people's linguistic structures and live in them. Build your own.
19: Okay.
18: I like
19: so
18: that.
19: So it's good, but it's ironic.
18: Because what he's doing is he's exemplifying what he's telling you to do.
19: He said, like, don't
18: telling you to do
19: don't
18: it.
19: Listen to other people's linguistic structures while he's telling you his own.
18: Exactly.
19: It's just hilarious. Yeah.
21: Virtual worlds. Build your own values and your own house of mirrors. And then, you know, you are on equal footing.
19: One of my favorite, Terrence, because I was talking about science versus magic in the beginning there. One of my favorite quotes by him is, it's like, science can explain everything, but first they say, just give us one miracle that nothing exploded out of the head of a pin.
18: Yep.
19: And all this was made. It's like, science just demands one miracle and we'll build the scaffolding from there.
18: That was part of my apologetics back when I was a evangelist. That was one of my things I would use to combat people who believed in evolution and the Big Bang, was that That line right there, actually, exactly, almost, is that you believe in one miracle, you know, yeah, and then you can explain everything. Yeah.
19: Yeah. Science is its own religion. Yeah. I mean, it really is.
18: I mean, everything. No, nobody knows. They're all lying to you.
19: Yeah. I mean, there's more, like Christianity and Islam have their

0: before you'd ever heard of them. And he arrived at my house this rainy February night, and he said, "I have something I want you to try." And I said, "What is it?" And he said, "It's a new psychedelic." And I said, "How long does it last?" And he said, "3 minutes." And I said, "No problem, you know, we're acid heads. We can handle 3 minutes of anything." And sat down and smoked my first DMT. And, you know, it's never been the same since. I mean, it worked 100%. Yes, this was the famous 55-gallon drum that was boosted off a army conveyance vehicle.
1: Okay, so something to say about this. He sets up the story by saying, my friend who I'm still very close with, who always, you know, had access to all these things and was done with them before anybody had ever heard of them. And then his friend that he's still super close with got a 55-gallon drum from a military vehicle.
2: Mm-hmm.
1: Sounds like Terrence McKenna has some military intelligence connections if he's still real close to this guy.
0: This 55-gallon drum that was boosted off a army conveyance vehicle when it was moved from SRI to some proving ground in the Southwest. The U.S. Army was trying to develop an aerosol artillery shell that would land in a Vietnamese village, drive everyone nuts, and you could send your people in and take over in all this gaseous, hallucinogenic confusion. And DMT and even then more debilitating psychedelics were being looked at in the service of this. And it's a famous story in the underground that there was this one 55-gallon drum of pure crystalline material that somebody just made sure fell into a ditch in Menlo Park somewhere. And somebody else came along 5 minutes later and picked it up. And rumor persists that that 55-gallon drum is not empty yet.
1: That music they had in the background was so unfitting for that whole thing. It made no sense to have that in there. It's like,
3: I get that.
1: It's, you, it was like, didn't fit the mood at all. Weird. Here's McKenna on how to control journalists and manipulate the media.
0: Basically, I've learned the way you control journalists is you give interviews. You give long interviews, deep interviews, and keep them and never let them write about you. You know, because when they start writing about you, it's ridiculous. So give interviews, and you can really control your spin that way.
1: I actually liked that.
3: I mean, that's just a conversation tactic.
1: Yeah.
3: It's just, you know, always distract.
1: Now, here's where it starts getting a little weirder. Here's McKenna basically shutting down someone in his audience who was providing real stuff that was going on where the feds were shutting down health food stores and naturopathic doctors and, you know, she didn't bring this part up, but they were also, and they still sometimes do, arrest farmers for giving raw milk to their neighbors, stuff like that.
4: And faster and faster.
5: I think that's why the FDA right now is trying to do away with it, because it is growing. If you knew the legislation that is going on right now, they are raiding health food stores with guns and taking things out of there, that like aloe vera products. And they're saying they've never been tested, we haven't approved it, and they're taking, I guarantee you, this is happening right now. And that's why you have to be aware, and you have to educate people about it.
4: But you see, at the same point, at the same time, they're granting the first INDs for psychedelic research in 30 years. So instead of taking a paranoid view, you know, that they are against it and us, I just think that if you dissect these human...
1: Okay, so keep that in mind.

0: how he said they when he's talking about, like, the government.
1: Mm-hmm. Research in 30 years. So instead of taking a paranoid view, you know, that they are against it and us, I just think that if you dissect these human institutions, what you find always are individuals, and usually these institutions are fraught with internal conflicts mm-hmm. about what they're doing. There's a lot of fear. There's a lot of mistrust, and very few people go around rubbing their hands together and cackling over the fact that they are committing acts of pure evil. Most people have some kind of internal story that tells them that they are doing the very best they can. It's just that there are also a lot of jug-headed misconceptions about what the best we can actually means.
0: Okay, well, first off, what are your thoughts on that clip right there? I don't even disagree with him, but it seems like he's real quick to shut down anything that the government might be doing that's nefarious. He's like, well, I don't think there's people rubbing their hands together doing anything. They know it's evil.
2: And this, it actually seems like he's showing that he knows a lot more about what's going on internally within the government than he's letting on. I mean, when that comment that said, there are multiple, basically that within the government, they don't even know exactly what they're going to do because there are multiple people who have different plans, different ideas, different right. sides warring, essentially. I mean, I think he's spot on.
0: He's right. He's right in a sense. But he's real, and this is not the only example. I could have pulled a lot more where he's real quick to dismiss the idea of conspiracy or elite doing nefarious things and manipulating. He's very quick to dismiss that, and it always
2: yeah.
0: is.
2: Yeah, I'm with you there. I mean, it seems to me like he's almost like swatting it aside, like I just like don't waste your energy. Almost.
0: Well, yeah, and maybe that's just a defense mechanism because he's already talking about, you know, stuff that could get him in trouble. He didn't want
2: right,
0: to go down the
2: right. Start defending aloe vera products as well.
0: Yeah, but now here, remember how he said they when he said like, I don't think they. Are that nefarious? And he was referring to the government in that last clip. Now listen to this one and pay attention to his use of they.
3: I'm real curious about one thing. Why is it important for you to do this?
1: I wonder myself. You mean am I the alien ambassador, whether I like it or not? Well, I often when asked this question, I've said, you know, it beats honest work. I mean, my brother is a PhD in three subjects and works in hard science, and I don't think it's brought him immense happiness, not that he's despondent, but I was always kind of a slider. You know, and certainly when I reached La Chorrera in 1971, I had a price on my head by the FBI. I was running out of money. I was at the end of my rope. And then they recruited me and said, you know, with a mouth like yours, there's a place for you in our organization. And you know, I've worked in deep background positions about which the less said, the better. And then, you know, about 15 years ago, they shifted me into public relations, and I've been there to the present.
0: Thoughts?
2: Wow. So it seems like he's snidely talking. I'm kind of pissed at him right now. He's using his ambiguous way of speaking to talk about, so it reveals some information, but you don't know what you can trust because he's saying everything in a way that could imply that he's talking about the aliens or whatever, mm-hmm. you know, I mean, quote unquote.
0: Well, yeah, I'll play the clip in a minute, but Dennis McKenna's defense is like, no, he was saying the mushrooms recruited me.
2: No. Clearly not. But clearly he's talking about
0: He says, I was on the run from the FBI.
2: From the FBI.
0: And then he says, and then they recruited me.
2: Yeah, I'd like to see Dennis pressed on that.
0: It's a long clip, but I'll play it here in a minute.
2: That excuse does not fly.
0: But yeah, isn't that kind of bizarre, that whole statement he just made? Especially with the clip before it where he says they with the same
2: cadence. Clearly talking about somebody within the government.
0: Yeah, the feds. And it's it would if the MK Ultra project didn't get discontinued, it would make sense that Timothy Leary, Terrence McKenna would be the guys to do it.
2: I just don't see what purpose they're serving. Like what is the government accomplishing?
0: Well, we'll get into that in a little bit. And I'm not even convinced that McKenna was a Fed or working for the Feds, because I see the argument. I'm 50-50 on it. Right. I see the argument that it's like, okay, plausible, give him some credit. He might have been talking about the mushrooms. But yeah, we talked about this on the Gnosticism one. That's kind of why we did this episode. It's like, because I brought this clip up to you, and I said, well, maybe he was talking about the clockwork elves recruited him, and you said, well, that's not much better.
2: Right.
0: But yeah, I don't know. But yeah, the main thing that really took it, makes me wonder is that Dennis might just be covering Terrence's ass is that clip right before where he says they with the exact same cadence, and he clearly is talking about, you know, the government. And he says the exact same way in this one where he says they recruited me. So
2: I think you're right. I think Terrence gave away part of the show.
0: Yeah. You know. And then if you, we'll get to a little bit more of that in a minute, but here's, just to play devil's advocate, here's Terrence McKenna, denying that.
1: But I think, you know, that the CIA and the KGB, surely these things were studied. I mean, we don't know what happened to all that psychedelic research. We know that MK Ultra lasted up until about 1970. And nobody ever asks the question, what happened after what we know about? Mm-hmm. The story they put out was that, oh, it just didn't work out, and it seemed sort of silly, and it was all over the place. But knowing what we know about it, how is this possible?
4: Have they ever approached you?
1: Not so far as I could tell.
0: Mm-hmm. So that guy asked if the CIA had ever approached him. Terrence says, not as far as he could tell.
2: Something just occurred to me. Do you think he's fucking with them?
0: Like trolling?
2: He's literally trolling them. Like he's working for them, and he is now getting people asking. He's showing them his power.
0: You mean he's not working for the CIA, but he's trying to make it sound like he might?
2: No. He is. He is working for the CIA, and it's a relationship. It's a give and a take. And what he's doing there.
0: Barry Seal.
2: Well, he's showing them that he's not afraid to light a fire underneath their ass. He's the one who's raising the question about MK Ultra. He just brought up MK Ultra. Just made the point that it ended in 1970. He's talked before about how he got to La Charrera in 1971 on the run from the FBI. What I'm saying is he could be playing, and he could be like, raising questions about something that's legitimate that he is involved in a way that gets people asking questions, but no action is ever taken. Do you get what I'm saying?
0: Yeah. I don't know, because my main problem with that theory is if he was really, you know, trying to, mess with the CIA, like why does he, you know, brush aside any time anybody in his audience suggests the slightest government conspiracy.
2: He's not. He just brought up MK Ultra.
0: That's declassified. But he didn't bring it up either. The person asks him about it before that. I didn't have that in the clip, but he's asked about it also. Well, he didn't bring it up. But I mean, he's brought up MK Ultra before. But
2: my point being is that he's talking about this stuff, and that language is his weapon, and that's his only tool, you know, and his ability to manipulate and his ability to control or to place ideas in people's heads is insane. And so all I'm saying is that I'm not saying that he's not involved. I'm saying he is. And I'm saying he's just kind of fucking around with the CIA almost by pointing it out to his followers.
0: If he's an operative, then that means the CIA, he's doing what the CIA wants, which is including the anti-authoritarian, pro-psychedelic message.
2: On one level, those things are, it's a relationship, man. I'm sure if he's doing something that the CIA wants, I'm sure he's also getting something in return.
0: He didn't just say they recruited me. He said they moved me into PR, into public relations, which is what I'm doing now.
2: Right.
0: So if the they refers to the CIA, then all of his lectures, because he said it's 15 years ago, they recruited me.
2: All I'm saying is that people aren't all good. That people aren't all bad. We obviously know that Terrence McKenna has a lot of good to him.
0: I'm not even convinced that he's a Fed or was a government operative. But if you interpret that him saying they recruited me and they moved me into PR for the last 15 years, that's what I've been doing, then that's if that they is the CIA or whoever, then all of his lectures are his job for the CIA. I mean, it's only one or the other. And I don't think he was CIA.
2: See, that's the thing, man. I'm just not all, it's only one or the other. It's only everything he's saying is part of CIA's plot to control the populace or what?
0: Not or control, or destabilize, not. Could be anything. Yeah, we'll get further into that.
2: Saying is all of the, and my perspective is always more nuanced. I would say he's talking about a lot of things that are important to him, things that he believes, things that are true and serious to him, but maybe there's something else hidden in there. Maybe a portion of it is, you know, manipulation or control. You know what I'm saying?
0: Yeah, I get you, but
2: I'm just not an all or nothing person.
0: I don't even know if I'm not convinced that he was a CIA guy. I know a lot of the guys in the circles he ran around with, like the Huxleys and all these guys, they were admitted involved in MKUltra and CIA guys, and he ran in their circles. He was friends with some of them. But I'm not convinced that Terrence was even CIA. Let me play the Dennis McKenna clip because it's long, but I really didn't want to clip it out so that you really hear it in context and you can maybe assess if you think Dennis is a little too pissed off and defensive, which might be suspicious, or if you think Dennis McKenna actually clears the whole thing up. It's long, but let me know what you think when it's over.
4: So you mentioned psilocybin a couple times, and I know that both you and Terrence were, if not the first people, you definitely popularized a popular method for growing mushrooms at home and things like that. Your experience with mushrooms, and for the audience those in the audience who are well researched in the history of psychedelics, you know of programs like MKUltra and the government's attempts to use these type of tools, because they are tools or technology that can be applied for good or other means. And because of that association, there are those who tend to feel like the promotion of these tools is always, you know, nefarious in some way, or trying to make people detached to, you know, not care about the world rather than to know themselves better. And one way or another, Terrence McKenna's name has been associated with that to some degree, and others within the early psychedelic days having associations with CIA agents, or definitely there's some connections to Timothy Leary, and there's just a lot of questions, and obviously you're... connection to that scene, and as you know, somebody else involved in that research has brought your name in there. I just would like to hear your thoughts on the accusations that you or Terrence had something to do with the CIA, or anything that you may have experienced to shed some light on that. I mean, as far as how interested was the government in the early days of this research on psilocybin and all these substances?
5: Well, they were interested in all these things, their MKUltra program, and before that, at the Biochemical Warfare Center at Fort Detrick, Maryland, they've been working with psychedelics really since the 60s, since the 50s, they've had programs. And then when it began to break out into society, they got interested in that and did, you know, these experiments that were, you know, highly ethically dubious, like dosing people, you know, getting them with prostitutes and dosing the person in a hotel room and seeing what would happen. I mean, there's not an institutional review board on the planet that would approve that kind of thing. That's just totally outrageous. Was there a connection between Terrence or me and the CIA?
4: The psychedelic movement in general? Or?
5: I can't speak for the psychedelic movement in general, but I can definitively tell you that neither Terrence...
0: So... That was a bit of a dodge right there. I can't speak for the psychedelic movement in general.
2: Even the way he's reiterating the question is indicative. It sounds like he's giving something away in his voice. Can you replay that bit?
0: Yeah, it seems like there's a there with Dennis and Terrence, and definitely Timothy Leary. Timothy Leary was all over the. I mean, the Huxleys, Timothy Leary, CIA for sure.
5: 50s, they've had programs. And then when it began to break out into society, they got interested in that and did, you know, these experiments that were, you know, highly ethically dubious, like dosing people, you know, getting them with prostitutes and dosing the person in a hotel room and seeing what would happen. I mean, there's not an institutional review board on the planet that would approve that kind of thing. That's just totally outrageous. Was there a connection between Terrence or me and the CIA?
4: Movement in general?
2: Pause it.
5: I can't speak for the psychedelic.
2: There's a couple tells here.
0: Yeah.
2: So the first tell is that he waits to answer the original question until he has a minute to spout all this, you know, nonsense and ridiculous.
0: He talks for like a minute and a half, and then re-asks the question,
2: and then answers that question. And also when he says Terrence, when he's reiterating the question, it sounds like he's almost getting excited. Like this question in some way, shape or form is exciting him.
0: Mm-hmm.
2: And it sounds to me like this, whoever this, interviewer is, this reporter, he is hitting the nail on the head with this line of questioning. And Dennis was not ready for this.
0: And Dennis actually went on Joe Rogan's show, and we'll come to that in a little bit. But yeah, this clip's not even half over, so
2: okay.
5: Prove that kind of thing. That's just totally outrageous. Was there a connection between Terrence or me and the CIA?
4: Psychedelic movement in general.
5: I can't speak for the psychedelic movement in general, but I can definitively tell you that neither Terrence nor I ever had anything to do with the CIA. if you're talking about,
0: let me hear that again.
2: That's so unconvincing.
0: Yeah, and then he goes,
5: definitively tell you that neither Terrence nor I ever had anything to do with the CIA. If you're talking about the Central Intelligence Agency. Mm-hmm. Now, you might say, well, I could crack a joke and say, yes, well, we work for the CIA, we work for the Cosmic Intelligence Agency. But then some of your audience might misconstrue that.
4: Yeah.
5: So let me make it clear. He never worked for the CIA, and neither did I.
4: Do you know where this comes from?
0: It's the laugh tell that really gets me.
2: The laugh tell. This is something that's like, anyone knows about this. Anyone who's had family lie to you about something in the past and laugh about it.
0: Yeah, and it's not always a tell, but it's, I don't know, it seems...
2: All of these things in combination,
0: yeah.
2: I would stake all the money I have in the bank right now.
0: So you're more convinced at this point than I am that Terrence and Dennis were CIA?
2: Oh, yeah.
0: Okay, because I'm still 50-50 on it, but...
2: No.
4: There's a specific talk he gave where he discusses agents and...
5: Yes, I know where it comes from, and I will dissect that right now. He said in one talk something casually about, well, I was working deep cover for a while, and then they moved me into PR, right? Mm. And who the they are... never specified, but I can tell you who the they are, because those remarks, Jan Ervin either wasn't paying attention or was taking them out of context or is just an idiot because...
0: He's pissed, dude.
2: He's angry.
0: Yeah.
5: Jan Ervin either wasn't paying attention or was taking them out of context or is just an idiot because the meaning of it is clear if you listen to the whole talk, and he is talking about he worked for the mushrooms, which he did understand, correctly or not, to be actually whether it was the mushrooms themselves or they were representative of an intelligent race that was controlling it, but he worked for the mushrooms. That was the they that he worked for, and he was deep cover. And that refers to the years when he was not in public, when he was actually in the basement growing mushrooms as furiously as he possibly could, distributing those. That's deep cover, right? Then he decided, well, this is not sustainable. Sooner or later, they're going to, you know, catch up with me on this. So he decided to go into public relations, and he started talking about it a lot more, and that's when he became, you know, the spokesman that he is.
0: It's still got a little longer, but that, to me, that explanation, while Dennis's behavior is suspicious, the explanation, I could see it. I could see that's what Terrence meant, and he was just trolling a little bit, possible.
2: Terrence trolled so much. You could really make a lie out of just about anything. It seems like it's too touchy of an issue for him.
0: That's the main thing.
2: It seems like he's hiding something.
0: And how long he waited to answer it.
2: How offended he gets.
0: Yeah. Oh, he gets, I'll keep going. He starts talking about Jan Urban, who, I don't know if you know who he is, but Dennis does not like this guy.
5: But he was working for the mushrooms, and for Jan to take this and construe it to mean that he was working for the CIA, I mean, it's a really tortured stretch that you have to make that connection, considering how it was, the context. And also, I mean, his brother, I think I know, and we were involved in all this stuff together quite deeply. I've been to Esalen many times. Does that make me working for the CIA? Jan seems to think that everybody with having anything to do with psychedelics who happened to pass through Esalen was all part of this big conspiracy. Well, that's just utter horseshit. All kinds of people pass through Esalen. That doesn't mean that they're all involved in some conspiracy. Just unbelievable. It's just such sloppy thinking and uncritical thinking that I can't take it seriously. And I just, when all this comes up, I just feel like, well, you know, poor Jan. I mean, the guy needs to, you know, adjust his medications or something. I don't know. Wow. He's seriously deluded.
4: Well, I appreciate you addressing it. You know, I know that there are people who are curious about that, so I figured we'd at least acknowledge.
5: Yeah.
2: Wow.
0: So, yeah, I don't know. There's something shady going on for sure.
2: Not only does he... So when he's talking about the rumors of there being a conspiracy, he doesn't deny the conspiracy.
0: Yeah,
2: which is one of the first things you would do is say, well, this is all absurd. And they were like saying all of this about all of my colleagues. No, he said, how could every one of these people be involved in this conspiracy, acknowledging the existence of the conspiracy?
0: Oh, yeah. And the first thing he said was like, I can't speak to whether or not the whole psychedelic movement was a CIA operation, but I know Terrence and myself were involved. It's like, okay. Which kind of plays into... if MKUltra got, you know, if they were working on and they released it to the public,
2: which tells you he's being dishonest. I mean, he's being dishonest about this. It's a stretch to assume that what Dennis was saying was correct, was a correct interpretation of what Terrence said. Whoever this Jan guy, he's not stretching anything drawing the conclusions directly from the quote.
0: Right.
2: From Terrence McKenna. I mean, just listened to that clip. It makes more sense for Terrence to be talking about some sort of Fed organization.
0: Yeah, it seems like it. And Jan, you know, Jan is a smart guy, too. He's like been big into botanical research, you know, PhD. He's been involved in psychedelic studies. He's actually the guy that introduced Joe Rogan to DMT and smoked it with him the first time.
2: There you go.
0: So Jan's not a dumb guy, but I will say Jan, the more, I didn't even pull some of the best example of this, but Jan Urban, kind of a dick. He also, even though he has really solid research showing that the Huxleys and Timothy Leary and these guys were all CIA, running around with the CIA and, you know, the Merry Band of Pranksters, Grateful Dead, like there's all these CIA connections that he covers that he can really prove. But then he draws some conclusions that I'm not convinced of. Like Jan Urban says Alan Watts was involved in some of this, and then his evidence for that's a little pretty sparse.
2: Right. I mean, I know Alan Watts went to Harvard, I believe, but...
0: Yeah, but I mean, but Jan has a lot of really good research, and I haven't looked into it too much, but I do know he's got a lot to back up what he says, especially when it comes to MK Ultra. His theory is essentially, and he was big into this stuff for a while until he, in his opinion, caught on to what was going on. But he stopped calling them entheogens and starts calling them suggestogens because they basically make you believe
2: you're suggestible. Yeah. I mean, there's all sorts of suggestible states. You don't have to use psychedelics to put someone in a suggestible state.
0: So his basic premise is MK Ultra continued, and that's when once they were ready, they released it to the public. You know, they used the Beatles, they used Timothy Leary, they used McKenna. I mean, it's an ongoing thing. Jan even says they're using Joe Rogan now, and he was longtime friends with Joe Rogan. So,
2: I just don't see the end goal because it seems like okay.
0: It depends how long.
2: I'll buy it.
0: It depends what you're saying.
2: You're shooting yourself in the foot. Like, this is a lot of resources, a lot of planning, a lot of...
0: It depends what your end goal is.
2: Yeah, I'm sorry. I'm not seeing an end goal.
0: If you're trying to establish obviously there's a lot of planning.
2: That you can combat. Like, are they trying to bring back the whole, dirty hippie thing? Is that what they're trying to do? Are they trying to
0: it depends how deep you want to get with it. Like if you're playing how China for the last 500 years, they've been playing the long game. They don't plan for that current generation. They plan generations and generations out. They play the long game. So if your long game is a one world government, a one world religion would be a great way to establish that. And a great way to establish a one world religion is to normalize psychedelics worldwide. Especially if there's suggestogens. There's a lot of different angles you could take, but
2: because the thing with that's the thing. If they're suggestogens, then they can't be controlled so easily. Like one sect of people could be taking psychedelics and draw one group of conclusions, and then another group can you get what I'm saying.
0: Yeah, but that's where Timothy Leary, who was CIA, and whether Terrence is or not, where they would come in because they're. But you're right. Like Timothy Leary and Terrence were both very counterculture, very anti-authority. But there is a such thing as controlled opposition. So
2: right.
0: And I don't really know. I don't really have an opinion on this because I've looked into it more than you do, and I still don't know what to believe.
2: Right.
0: I don't even know if Terrence and Dennis are CIA. There's definitely some question about it. I'm convinced Timothy Leary was. But yeah, even Dennis's story. Like, it's believable to me about what Terrence actually meant.
2: I mean, it's all believable. And the thing is that it could have all fallen apart. It could still be an ongoing operation. Like, I mean, at this point, it's almost like, does it even matter? Pay attention, obviously.
0: Yeah, question everything. Including your gurus, I guess, is the bottom line.
2: Yeah, but absolutely.
0: This is McKenna talking about the sacred mushroom and the cross, because this will kind of lead us into Jan Ervin's whole thing.
1: Do you all know the book, The Sacred Mushroom and the Cross? He managed to hypothesize one of the most radical theories ever to come down the pike. I don't know how true it is, but his theory is that Jesus was a mushroom. And, you know, this would not probably have cut too much mustard, except that the guy was a Dead Sea Scroll scholar of world renown, had a scholar's grasp of Aramaic and Akkadian, and was fully licensed to be one of the people who tell us what the primary documents of Christianity really mean. The problem was, when Allegro got a hold of them, he said, well, what they really mean is that a sacramental mushroom was being grown in caves by Nabataeans down around Qumran, and they called it Jesus. in order to befuddle the Roman authorities and created the cheerful theory of the friendly carpenter who tells us to render unto Caesar that which is Caesar's. And this was all a publicity stunt just to keep the Roman authorities guessing. And he has textual, he claims he has textual support for this. The problem is you have to be an Aramaic philologist to follow the argument. I mean, the argument is unbelievably tortured.
0: Dennis and Terence love using the word tortured. The argument is tortured. Mm-hmm. That was basically this clip and the next clip. Is just to give you an idea that Terence and Jan Ervin are kind of on the same page with a lot of things. This is Jan on the higher side chats with Greg Carlwood, which I actually would like to try to get both of them on. I'd like to get Jan on and Greg separately. But this is just the beginning little bit of the podcast. But I'd if you're interested in Jan's arguments, I'd recommend checking it out. It's Jan Ervin on the higher side chats with Greg Carlwood. But it gets, this is just the beginning, but it gets intense. Like, they kind of get pissed at each other because, you know, Greg's a big Terence fan and Jan's basically telling him that he was a CIA puppet. So it gets heated.
6: I know as we get into this research that you've done, you're going to ruffle some feathers and, you know, you throw out some information that goes against what a lot of people in this audience probably value. But I have had several listeners request that I have you on so we can at least talk about it. And I mean, let's start out at the beginning with John Allegro and his research, because I think it's pretty compelling stuff. And you've partnered with his daughter to resurrect his book, The Sacred Mushroom and the Cross. But give people a little bit of info about him and what he was all about.
7: Well, John Allegro was one of the eight original Dead Sea Scrolls translators, a part of the original eight team that was brought into Palestine then, or, you know, it was a little sliver of Jordan, I guess, where they had held the scrolls and began translating them. The Jordan lost that area during the Six-Day War, I believe. But so he worked on the Dead Sea Scrolls for years. He was the only one who published his material in a timely manner. He published his material, I think it was in 68 or 69, and none of the others published theirs until the 90s. And they had basically withheld, the others had withheld the information about the Dead Sea Scrolls and attacked other scholars, and then eventually Robert Eisenman down at Long Beach here in California, and then there was a doctor out of the University of Sheffield of Davies, I think was his name, and they teamed up together. You know, and it's funny, but Eisenman, if you ask him these questions on camera, he'll scream that Allegro was wrong, and then as soon as the camera shuts off, he'll come up to you and say, "Of course Allegro was right, goddammit, why the hell do you think they attacked him?" You know, so don't ever ask Eisenman any of these questions on camera, but give him a drink or two and, you know,
6: a little bit of whiskey,
7: a little bit of whiskey. And as long as he's off camera, he'll tell you everything.
0: So that the reason I played that was just to give you a little bit of, but it, definitely check out that whole Higher Side Chats episode. Anybody listening, because it's a doozy for sure. And it really touches on a lot of Jan Ervin's work as far as his basic thesis, like I said, is this whole psychedelic movement, even up to current day, is still part of MKUltra or an offshoot of it. But and then it was weird hearing Dennis not deny that. But
2: so the
0: reason I played those two is just so you can see Terence McKenna and Jan Ervin are still on the same page about John Mark Allegro's book, The Mushroom and the Cross, that Jesus was a mushroom, basically.
2: Interesting. I've done a little bit of research into that, and I'm with Terence. The arguments are very, very, very hard to follow.
0: Yeah, because like to the outsider, it seems like a flimsy argument, but no one can really read the original text, so it's all faith based. Whether you believe what you know the Catholic Church or the Baptists say about it,
2: yeah,
0: or what Allegro says, and he's a more qualified expert than most people you'll hear from about what the Dead Sea Scrolls said. But
2: right.
0: But yeah, I don't know one way or the other.
2: Yeah. And I'd be interested to hear Jan's perspective on what what's trying to be accomplished by MKUltra to this day, and what the correct view, the correct approach to all of this stuff is in his view.
0: Yeah, he's very passionate about it. I'll put it that way. Like he can come across as a dick sometimes. Like, for sure.
2: I get that. Anybody who's too confident in what they believe can come across as a dick.
0: Right. But yeah, I mean, you can't get through a Abs in a Six Pack episode without an Alex Jones clip. So we've reached that point.
2: Let's be the second.
8: In 2011, my channel was shut down one other time, and it was for broadcasting my own interview with Joe Rogan on my channel, and my channel was shut down for over a month because of that. And now my live feed has been shut down and this video pulled. I can't say it was because of him, but you know, for warning kids from away from doing drugs, and you know, I've got over 20 years of research in psychedelics, ethnobotany. I've renamed them to suggestogens because they cause hypersuggestion. And you know, I think it's absolutely absurd. What community guideline was violated for warning kids not to do these substances?
0: I think he makes a valid point. He's been shadow banned and banned from just so much stuff.
2: Well, what of his point do you think is valid? Explain.
0: Why is it a copy? Why is a guideline content violation to warn kids against doing psychedelics? Why would your channel get taken down for a month because of that?
2: Is that why it got taken down?
0: Yeah, it was he.
2: If he posted his own copy of the Joe Rogan podcast interview.
0: Oh yeah, that was the. He's had several strikes. That was one strike, as he posted his old, like really old, because he was on Joe Rogan back in the day when him and Joe were still friends. And in that interview, he basically, he tries to explain to Joe. I should have pulled some of those clips from that. But he tries to explain to Joe, like, look, like, psychedelics can have a benefit, but like they've been used for MKUltra, and I think they're still being used for MKUltra. And he's like trying to point out, like, you know, the CIA connections, everything, all Joe wants to do is basically, that was the last time he was on the podcast, probably the last time he talked to Joe. Joe just basically like says he's full of shit, even though he was the one that introduced Joe to DMT and all that. Joe gets pissed about it.
2: Well, yeah, I get that. I mean, it's just because he introduced him to DMT doesn't mean that his opinion is more valid on DMT.
0: Yeah, but he's studied it, and he's like an ethnobotanist and done actual like clinical research with psychedelics for a long time and stuff. So he's not a, I don't like how Joe shuts stuff like that down and he just changes the subject. He doesn't even want to talk about it.
2: Right. Yeah. I mean, always have the conversation. That's it's like when you don't have the conversation.
0: It's like when Eddie wants to talk about like 9/11 or something. And like, especially back in the day, like Joe would just not have it. He would just like change the subject, or
2: right.
0: There was even one time where they stopped tape in the middle of the podcast when Eddie was talking about the QAnon and the FISA court and them spying on Trump. Joe's like, I want to hear about this, but I got to pee. And they they'd talk to Jamie, just leave tape rolling. No, they paused the podcast, and then they come back and they're talking about something else. It's like,
2: right. I remember that.
0: Yeah.
9: So go ahead and reveal for the first time ever when you got Joe Rogan to take DMT.
8: Well, we were at Joe's house in his house in Bell Canyon. And this was, like I said, 2003, 2004 in his little movie theater that he had there. And, you know, I had been doing research on it, and I believed all the hype by guys like Professor or Dr. Rick Strassman, who did the DMT, the Spirit Molecule book. And he's really the one that hyped all of this originally. And his book, which you can't verify really any of it because it's behind confidential research reports from the people who participated in his study, which was funded by the Scottish Rite Freemasonry. But we were at Joe's place, and I don't remember who went first, but there was a guy, Johnny, there also, and we all just took our turns. You know, it's you know, you do kind of see some bizarre sort of demonic world. A lot of people claim to see elves and different sorts of creatures in there. I saw sort of a checkerboard sort of world with round and different shaped objects shaped
9: like
8: checkerboards.
9: Which, again, is very Masonic, very, very M.C. Escher.
8: Yeah, well, they're true that. And But Eddie Bravo actually kind of had a bad trip. And, of course, Eddie Bravo is a fighter, and he's the only guy who took down Horsey Gracie. And
0: so if you're going to have a worse time and it's harder to handle the higher your IQ is and you have a good time, the lower your IQ is, which was Terrence's theory, then I guess Eddie Bravo's the smart one out of that group.
2: That's not Terrence's theory.
0: Well, he said you're going to have a harder time with these things if you have a higher intelligence.
2: He said it seems like they don't do anything.
0: He said both. People.
2: He said they don't understand what's going on, so it's like basically just a lot of lights and noise and flashing, and you know, right. It's like you don't have a perception. And then once you have, if you have a high enough IQ, or just if you have a, if you can grasp the spiritual better, then you'll handle it better. Doesn't necessarily mean that you'll have a better time or a worse time, or I mean,
0: that's not really what Terrence said, though. He said
2: he definitely didn't say that you have a worse time the more intelligent you are.
0: He said you're gonna have a harder time handling it.
2: No, that's the exact opposite of the point he was making. The point he was making was he said you won't be able to handle it if you're lower intelligence.
0: No, we can go back and play the clip.
2: Yeah, he said you won't have a good grasp on it.
0: Yeah, he said both. Let me finish this clip out, and then I'll see if I can find that one.
2: Sounds good.
8: Fight back then, jiu-jitsu, and he didn't have a good experience. He started trying to fight. I was glad that Joe was there, because at least Joe knew jiu-jitsu to try to help control Eddie from going, speaking of berserk, on us. But,
9: Well, repeat what you told me, though, because he was in his prime then, and, I mean, he was going to unscrew both your heads. Thank God Joe talked
8: about
9: it.
8: I wouldn't say he just wanted to fight in general and fight everybody.
9: Well, you said, quote, we're lucky he didn't break both our necks.
8: Yeah, we are lucky he didn't break both of our necks, because, I'm no jiu-jitsu fighter, and I couldn't have taken Eddie on. I couldn't have talked him down. So I'm glad that Joe was there to be able to do that.
0: Eddie, all right, let me see if I can find this. Talking bugs.
1: If all you've got is awake and asleep, you can't go far with that. But if you've got awake, asleep, and DMT as points, you can build a much more dimensionally rich model of consciousness. I think that it has to do with your own intelligence. Truly stupid people aren't interested in psychedelics because they can't figure out what the point of it is. It feeds off intelligence. It's a consciousness-expanding drug. If you don't have any consciousness, it can't expand it. And I've met people who say, yeah, well, all this stuff and big bugs talk to you and say strange stuff. You say, yeah, well, you should have paid a little attention. It's amazing to me how people don't seem to, like, the less intelligent you are, the less challenging the psychedelic experience becomes, because the less capable of entertaining the implications you are. Because you just say, well, yeah, a lot of bright lights, and there's some talking bugs and spaceships, and I don't know. It's because I guess it's because those people are so ingrained in cultural values that they assume it's not real.
0: Mm-hmm. Okay, so, yeah, he said mostly what you said, but yeah. I guess you can interpret challenging.
2: I heard what you're saying, yeah.
0: Yeah, challenging. It wasn't necessarily bad, but challenging.
2: Right. Because, I mean, it makes a lot of sense. If you don't have the mental capacity when anything happens in a person's life, you know, be it a catastrophe or something like that, everyone's going to react differently to the same stimulus, right? So some people might be able to take more meaning out of something than someone else, you know. With a different sensitivity.
0: True.
8: You know, but he doesn't even realize the level of research that I have in MKUltra and these guys.
9: Yeah, if I was you, I wouldn't worry about all these little guys, okay, that are all trying to have their own deal. We have the Washington Post on screen. CIA infiltrated 17 area groups, gave out LSD. Okay, Theodore Kaczynski was in the MKUltra mind control program. A bunch of the professors you list are admittedly in programs funded by DARPA and the CIA. Timothy Leary admitted it all, that the whole thing was run by that.
8: Absolutely.
9: So, again, they want it down because they are now proliferating, quote, self-help groups all over the country under different names that are practicing classical mind control to try to induct particularly wealthy people into their church. That's what it is. Okay, this is all about power and all about you're not on ayahuasca, you're not on DMT, but you get somebody into it who's never done it, and then they think you're God. They think you're their shaman. They worship you. This is the oldest thing. This is what Charlie Manson did with LSD and his cult, period.
0: So, yeah, for me, the whole like Jon Ervin and Alex Jones argument on one side, and then, you know, the pro psychedelic, pro McKenna, Dennis McKenna, pro Timothy Leary, all that argument on the other side, I think the truth is somewhere in the middle. I think there's some fishy stuff going on with the whole thing, but I don't think it's all bad or all good.
2: I agree. I think it's has more to do with an individual basis as to whether or not things are going to be, you know, negative or, you know, positive.
0: Yeah, but there are definitely be wary of the wolf in sheep's clothing aspect of the whole.
2: Of course,
0: Timothy Leary is the best example of that, I think.
2: Right.
0: Even like pro psychedelic people say he discredited the whole movement. Really.
2: Yeah, I get that. I mean, that's true on one level. I mean, I just be leery of anyone who is too confident that they have the truth. Yeah, be Timothy Leary. you know, I mean, but really, I mean, anyone who is convinced that they have the absolute truth is lying to themselves and to you, mm-hmm. You know?
0: Yeah, yeah, this, I mean, I didn't really think about it till now, but this almost did turn into a part two of our MKUltra podcast.
2: In some ways, yeah. I mean, it ties in for sure.
0: Yeah. Yeah, you were saying earlier, like, what would the motive be? And I could see a bunch of potential ones, but, yeah, I mean, I agree with you in the sense that it seems like they'd have way better ways of manipulation than that, but that's probably only one of 100 that they have if they still are using like psychedelics.
2: I mean, the problem is that it's just too, like I said earlier, it's just, there's too many variables with psychedelics. I mean, I definitely see it as a method. I can definitely see how psychedelics could be used to manipulate or mind control or brainwash on an individual level. I mean, for sure. I mean, like I said, you don't need psychedelics to brainwash somebody. You got hypnotism. You got, you know, things like with, my mind always goes back to Sirhan Sirhan and Bobby Kennedy and the fact that that right. dude, I mean, has no memory of killing that guy and, or of killing Kennedy. And, you know, that kind of mental manipulation and brainwashing in combination with psychedelics.
0: Right.
2: I mean, just imagine the kind of damage you could do to somebody, you know, but it's two sides of the same coin because on one side you got the possibility for damage, but you've also got massive potential for growth and healing.
0: Yeah,
2: on the other side.
0: It really does come down to like the intention of the supplier and the taker.
2: Mm-hmm.
0: And I mean, it just had me wondering too, like when I first heard Jan go on about suggestions, it's like how much of my worldview was dictated by hearing what Alan Watts or Terrence McKenna had to say.
2: Right. It's well, and that's where I'm comforted is because I know that even with these things possibly being suggestogens, my own,
0: it seems like it holds up still.
2: Well, yeah, my filter is pretty good. You have
0: a bullshit meter for certain things.
2: Yeah. You know, and so a lot of the things that they've said, even if some of it's, you know, not correct. I've already taken all the benefit out of
0: you know, positive. Yeah, out of just hearing the ideas of all of them, mm-hmm. all those guys. And I might just be coining a new term just to counter Jan Irvin's term, because he calls them suggestions. In a way, they're also de-suggestions. They deprogram.
2: Exactly. I mean, that's the first way that they seem to make their impact on the initial user, is that it's like it deprograms you. You know, you have one way that you're of looking at life. You're convinced that things are rigid, that things are dead, or, you know, whatever it may be. And then you take these substances and it dramatically and quickly shifts and alters that view. Deprogramming.
0: Technological romance. All right. Got two more clips. This is the last one.
9: And you let us go.
0: I actually kind of left this one. I left this in here just because I thought it was funny. I don't think there's really anything it adds other than being funny, but it's from the same interview.
2: All right.
9: And you let us go on there and have Joe say, oh, he's attacking Sandy Hook families right now. He's going to be taken off air when I'm not doing that. It's the left attacking families and doxing the Catholic youth and saying, go attack them. And then they won't take the Twitter down. So see, Joe's just, oh, I'm Alex's friend, but he's crazy and nuts and full of crap. And, you know, he's being sued, so he can't be on air. And, you know, the censorship's okay, blah, blah, blah. And I'm just supposed to go, oh, that's okay. You're just the advertising arm of a giant DMT cult, an ayahuasca cult operating across the U.S. and now transnationally. So I'm just going to sit here and let you sit up on your high horse and explain to me how the cow ate the cabbage. I'm just going to roll over and die while you crap all over me. No, that's not how it works.
8: Absolutely. Same thing to me. I mean, you and I were both friends with him. I was friends with him for almost a decade, and, you know, same stuff. And he thinks I'm just going to roll over and watch him, defame me, slander me, claim that my research is bogus, that he disproved it with Dennis McKenna, et cetera. It's nonsense. They haven't. All they did was name call, use appeals to ridicule, have hit pieces ran.
0: Yeah, so it's big rivalry. But now Alex and Joe are buddy-buddy.
2: Yeah.
0: Now I think Jan Irvin thinks Alex is a sellout because of that. I don't know.
2: Whatever. They sound like a bunch of grown toddlers. I mean,
0: both sides,
2: to be honest.
0: So did Dennis when he got mad.
2: Oh, yeah. I mean, but right there, I mean, it sounded like they were just like, I'm convinced of something and I'm going to just try to paint this to make it fit my narrative. Honestly, I got a couple whiffs of that attitude.
0: Yeah, and whiffs of that with Dennis's explanation for what Terrence said.
2: For sure.
0: Yeah. Both, like I said, both sides make good points on this issue, and both sides are kind of love the smell of their own farts on this issue as well. So that's why I really don't have a huge opinion on it, on whether or not Terrence was CIA, or even whether or not the current day psychedelic movement.
2: I mean,
0: is,
2: man,
0: still
2: for
0: part
2: us,
0: of
2: nothing is sacred, dude. I mean, it's so what? It's like, how does that change my philosophy?
0: It's
2: way,
0: fun to talk about it, though.
2: Oh, yeah. Oh, definitely. Oh, definitely.
0: Here's the last clip I got. And this one is creepy, dude. This is, it's a little long, but I just kind of like the Dennis one. I wanted you to hear it in context without, you know, that way it's not chunk clips, you know, chunks of it.
2: Yeah.
0: But even though I don't necessarily disagree with everything, I definitely disagree with a chunk of what Terrence McKenna says here. But just listen to this and tell me this isn't the creepiest shit you ever heard.
10: Yes, I've been saying for some time that, and the mushroom pointed this out to me, if every woman had only one child, the population of the planet would fall 50% in 40 years. 50% in 40 years without war, revolution, coercion, anything else. Now, when you suggest this to people, they say, well, didn't they try that in China and it failed? Yes, but you have to think about a couple of things. First of all, a child born to a woman in Maui or Malibu or Manhattan, that child will use between 800 and 1,000 times more resources in its lifetime than a child born to a woman in Bangladesh. Why do we preach birth control in Bangladesh? We should be preaching it on Maui, Manhattan, and Malibu, because the women in those places are highly educated, socially responsible, global people, and therefore are the population most likely to respond to this suggestion. If 15% of the women in the high-tech industrial democracies were to limit their childbearing to one child, within 10 years, certain pressure indicators on the planet would begin to move away from the red and into the black. So I think that we have got to deal with this question of population. There are clearly too many people. And one woman, one child, you know, you don't have to be a rocket scientist or a psychedelic advocate to understand the impact of that.
0: Okay, so what do you think so far?
2: I mean,
0: borderline Bill Gates.
2: Yeah, for sure.
0: Soros, I mean, globalist, eugenics. Yeah.

0: may seem radical in some circles, but not here, perhaps. It also said something else, which I rarely mention, but since you brought it up, there are not only too many people, there are too many men. And I would be very interested in seeing a set of social policies, tax incentives, medical policies, insurance policies put in place to limit male birth.
1: Fuck you.
0: It's very rare in mammal populations that you have a 50-50 ratio of male to female. And in fact, it's well known that male infants are less robust than female infants. And the reason we have a 50-50 sexual ratio is because we artificially support males and withdraw resources from females. I suspect that in the High Paleolithic, the ratio was closer to 2 to 1. And my supposition in thinking about this is probably that the best ratio is about 3 to 1. This is the way to feminize the human race. If you're serious, this is the way to advance women. If you're serious, then what you have is less men, women whose dedication to the reproductive activities is confined in time to the amount of time it takes to raise only one child. This would be tremendously salutary to our problems. I've never heard it advocated, even by the most radical lesbian feminist yada yada. I've never heard anyone say male birth should be limited, but it obviously should. And through amniocentesis and this sort of thing, we can steer ourselves toward a population with the predominance of females, and those females should have only one child, and 75% of those children should also be female.
1: What the hell was that?
2: And then that was a slimy beta male, grinning as he convinces all of us to fall for his plan to have all of the women.
1: That's exactly what I was going to say. He literally wants a world where he's just got way more women to pick from. He wants only 25% of the population to be men, and he wants everyone to have an only child.
2: Yeah, so he wants a world where guys like him and Bill Gates have as many women as they want.
1: Well, yeah, I mean, I hope he's not on the Bill Gates like level of like probably a pedophile.
2: That's what it sounded like.
1: Well, I mean, as far as pedophilia goes.
2: Pedophilia, hopefully. But I mean, nobody threw out kids.
1: I mean, for all the faults I have with Terrence, I hope he's not like on the like hanging out.
2: I'm not thinking so.
1: I didn't see him flying out to Epstein Island or anything.
2: No.
1: But yeah, and also a one-child policy, 75% of them female. All these kids would be spoiled brats, like most only children are. And then it'd be like it'd just be a bunch of spoiled bitches, like the whole next generation. It'd be horror. That is not only creepy.
2: We have a very whiny future ahead. No,
1: not only creepy, but just a horrible idea. But it's just like, and I understood some of his logic, but it's like, damn, dude, like. That's eugenics. That's definitely
2: something we should be talking about and be aware of. Yo, I think we need to, eugenics need to be more in the discussion when it comes to awareness of people who want eugenics, because that group of people is getting bigger and bigger and bigger.
1: And it's tied in with just like
2: globalism.
1: It's tied in with the climate change agenda 21. It's all like Greta Thunberg, George Soros, Bill Gates. Terrence had mostly great things to say, but when he would start talking about like climate change and freaking, that what I would consider what he just said, eugenics, I'm not on board with any of that.
2: Kind of stuff makes me nauseous, man.
1: That was a creepy rant.
2: Yeah.
1: I'm with you. That was creepy. But yeah, man, I guess we can wrap it up.
2: Sounds good, man. Well, all in all, conclusion.
1: Terrence shaped my life in a lot of good ways, but nobody's perfect.
2: Pay attention to your heroes,
1: Yeah, man. But this was fun, and yeah, we'll tack on an ending to this one with Caleb later on.
2: Sounds good.
1: Probably let him listen to it, and we'll do a recap.

0: app with him.
1: Sounds good.
0: Yeah, man. Peace out. We'll see you on the next time.
1: Alrighty.
2: Get you on the flip side.
3: Moving on, there are over 1.5 million diagnosed paranoid schizophrenics living in America today. Should our healthcare system be doing more to make sure they are safe to themselves and others by watching over them 24 hours a day?
4: Yes, we need to monitor these people to make sure they're safe. Hide cameras everywhere they go, in the street, in their homes, in the eyes of people at the convenience stores where they shop.
5: Cameras aren't really enough.
6: I read it in a medical journal recently that a number of doctors have already begun to place microscopic tracking devices under the skin of schizophrenics, which is a great way to make sure that they don't get lost.
7: Yeah, and there's an article said here recently that most of them have had no problem with that, and it's a very non-invasive procedure and has proven to work very well
6: painless,
7: so far.
6: Yeah. Painless,
4: schizophrenics often respond well to pleasant memories from their past. And one technique which might give them a little bit of relief is if we have their caregivers' faces surgically reconstructed so they look like the schizophrenic's dead relatives.
7: Mm-hmm. Now, some say that we should offer verbal encouragement by implanting speakers in their ears, which would whisper kind words to them 24 hours a day.
6: Couldn't agree more. I think what would be great would be a recorded voice on a loop saying, everyone around you wants to get you, in reference to help.
8: Of course, we can't have just one voice. We need to have more than one voice, because then they know it's a team effort.
4: That's right. They feel supported by the community, and that's what we really should be going
8: right.
4: for.
8: But we have to do more than just calm them. You know, we have to give them practical advice, too. If I tell them which bus drivers hate them, which manholes are covering up underground government prisons,
5: right.
8: which statues don't love them anymore, you know, that sort of thing.
7: This kind of technology would be expensive. Some people have said to slip it into their minds subconsciously, perhaps through coded anagrams that, let's say, we would hide or encrypt into books.
4: Definitely, definitely. They'll think that they're just reading, you know, standard literature, but actually it will be encoded instructions from people who want to help them.
8: In newspapers, or inside the tattoos of people on the street.
6: Just the ingredients on a box of cereal, anything that they might read.
5: And this is an area where I think that we could really get some help from the government. We could be using the stealth planes and helicopters to be tracking those paranoid schizophrenics as they're going through their daily lives.
4: We already have the ability to make everything that's the color red signal data and images back to the government's underground bunkers. And we should be using this technology to help these people.

0: It's Abs in a Six-Pack for December 14th, 2022, here with Charlie Robinson of Macro Aggressions, and this is a new live Son of a Bitch!
1: Abs in a Six-Pack!
2: Hello, Abs in a Six-Pack.
3: Absolutely incredible.

0: unbelievable.
1: Come here. Come here. Come here.
2: Ice cream.
0: And ice cream.
2: Cream.
0: And ice cream.
2: Ice cream cone.
0: And ice cream.
2: I have ice cream. I have cookies. I have candy, five-year-old.
0: And ice cream.
3: Twist me up. Give me more twisting. Twist me up. Twist me up.

0: just like, I can do this voice. Ladies and gentlemen, we're going to be live here for the next 2 hours.
1: I like women with big, giant tits and big asses.
2: In the 70s, I was fucking 25 fat girls to get them to go get diet pills. All the fat girls in town was over at my house. I'd say, baby, go on over there and get them pills now and come on back over here. And I mean, I had all the fat women in town bringing me speed in the 70s till they cut that out, you know. In about 73, you couldn't get no diet pill.
1: And the crowd goes,
3: Charlie, how's it going?
4: It's good. There was a homeless schizophrenic guy at my college that we would watch. We affectionately named him Hammerhead because his eyes were on opposite sides of his face. And when the wind would blow exceptionally strong, he would always find himself navigating towards the payphone. And he would periodically pick up the payphone and yell at the people that are making the wind blow.
3: Whoa.
4: Mm-hmm.
3: He might have been onto
4: something. And then he said he was gonna rape us. So we left him alone.
3: Well, did you know where he was calling? Maybe it was a collect call to Australia, Alaska. Maybe he was mad about the weather.
4: Somebody was calling him in his mind to tell him that they were sending the wind, and it had crossed our minds to get that phone number of the payphone and make it ring ourselves. To give him a message. But we decided that we didn't want to go to hell if there is a place.
3: I mean, maybe you could give him words of encouragement.
4: We weren't planning on doing that.
3: Okay. Fair.
4: We were planning to tell him to run into traffic, but we thought that's gonna be bad on my
3: run
4: karmic.
3: Into traffic. Wow. Yeah.
4: Yeah. Well, he was a savage who did threaten everybody I knew with violence at least once during your 4 years at school.
3: Oh, well, see, you know, yeah, I guess that's just what would the word be? Revenge.
4: It was unfortunately normal there because you would see the white van roll up late at night, and in the back of the guy would get out, he'd open the back of the van, and then there'd be like six people that would get out of the back. He'd literally almost be pushed out of the van. And then the van would drive away, and that was the LA County mental institution that was just dumping people on the city streets when they kind of ran out of time with them. So we got them, which was nice.
3: This was after the Reagan thing.
4: This was in the early 90s at USC in South Central Los Angeles, which is in. Okay. Really the worst part of town, but we would see, you know, we were like a couple miles south of Skid Row, and they would just drop the crazy people off, like, get out, time to get out of this van, this white van is needed to go pick up children at playgrounds, we're gonna have to kick you lunatics out right here.
3: I've always heard that Reagan is responsible for emptying the asylums and letting the inmates run rampant in the streets. Is that true, or is that just anti-Reagan propaganda?
4: Well, when I was there, it was after Reagan's time, but I saw that, so I know that happened. And I don't know who, you know, listen, let's be honest, it could just be a mismanagement situation happening in Los Angeles, because it's not exactly the best run city in the world. So the fact that they couldn't manage budget. Yeah, I don't recommend Los Angeles to people. I lived there for many years. If you're looking for free homeless people, though, they do get pushed out of vans quite often.
3: Oh, okay. So any organ harvesters in the audience, you know where to go for a free kidney.
4: Yeah.
3: Although you might want to stay away from. Yeah, the livers might be a little road hard, put away wet, but maybe some kidneys.
4: Yeah. Kidney's fine. Yeah, I think you're probably good there. I wouldn't. Yeah. You definitely don't want any of the. Well, whatever is fueling them to walk 74 miles a day at a fast pace, that might be worth researching, because they were always very fast. And there was one homeless guy that we sort of knew from. He should have been putting out fitness videos. I've never seen a guy so jacked in my life, so leaned out. And I was a little envious, to be honest with you.
3: Yeah. That's that would be that's pre-fentanyl, I'd assume. So that'd be speed probably. Yeah. Yeah.
4: Speed, yeah. Yeah.
5: Either the market for crystal meth fell off a cliff or I just bought a bag of rat poison.
4: Yeah. There was definitely some of that going on. You know, you mix crystal meth and mental illness and
3: yeah, those two things seem to go pretty hand in hand. Even just like Adderall and Vyvanse. I know a lot of people that have worked third shift and started seeing shadow people after 3 or 4 days of being up straight.
4: Yeah.
3: And whispers and seeing the shadow people. It's weird how that's universally what like the shadow people is a universal experience for sleep deprivation from everybody I've talked to, independent of each other.
4: That's just the government, right? Putting ideas in their heads, embedding.
3: I loved that the part of the Onion News segment where they're like, and we put speakers in, we could put speakers in their ears and give them words of encouragement throughout the day. And we want multiple in voices so that they know it's a group effort. Amazing.
4: There were definitely some people I have encountered that had plenty of encouragement from multiple voices.
6: Wow.
3: Wow. Well, I don't have anything crazy planned. I know for anybody listening, Charlie and I, we'll be here for a little while. I think, what do you think? Open the phone lines up. I saw one or two people in the chat maybe want to call in later. And other than that, just kind of shoot the shit. I've been listening to more macroaggressions over the last couple months. Your latest one about the detonating bomb robots that go into bomb a bomber, I thought was pretty fascinating. I hadn't heard of that. It's like, wow, they're really, you would assume their bomb would be better and more powerful than the dirty bomb that they're trying to stop. So
4: wait, which bomb are we talking about?
3: Well, you said that the police in, I believe it was San Francisco, approved a measure to if there's a guy threatening to place with a bomb, whether or not they even know that his bomb is real or how powerful it is, they're going to send a robot in with a bomb to blow up the guy that has the bomb, which theoretically wouldn't that make twice as big of an explosion if they're two equal bombs and one set bomb sets off the other bomb. It just seems very like not a great idea, but what do I know? I'm not in law enforcement.
4: But they prevent the first guy from setting off a bomb. That's their logic. They prevent the first guy from setting off a bomb by blowing him up first with their own bomb.
3: It's like in
4: Team America.
3: Yes. Yeah. It made me think when I was listening to that last episode you did of Team America World Police, where Team America comes in and to stop a terrorist with a bomb in Paris, and they blow up the Eiffel Tower and just leave the entire city of Paris just demolished. And then they clap and leave because they stopped the terrorist with a little suitcase bomb.
4: Yeah,
3: same concept.
4: That's basically, that's San Francisco for you. Yeah, and I know they have the robots too, because when I talked to Zach Voorhees, the Google whistleblower, when he knew that they were on to him at Google, and he realized that he was, you know, going to have to, you know, he had submitted his information over to Project Veritas, and then he was just kind of like waiting for these people to eventually figure out it was him. When they did figure out it was him, Google called the police and sent the police to his house saying that he was suicidal and he was locked in his apartment and he may have weapons and may have a bomb. So they sent, he's in his apartment wondering when they're going to figure out that he was the leaker, and he keeps hearing a helicopter going around, and he looks out of his window and there's a helicopter flying around the place, and then there's this banging on his door and it's the SWAT team. It's a buzzing on his, I guess, on his whatever the communication is to get from the front door of his building to him.
3: Right.
4: And
3: there.
4: Then
3: after you hold down the button.
4: Yeah.
3: Got to time it right.
4: And then after that, they sent the robot. So he's like, yeah, well, they did send a robot. So it's like, okay, well, in this particular case now, they would send a robot with a bomb to blow you up because they got a report that you might be suicidal. So they want to help you along on your quest. And of course, they take out the whole building at the same time.
3: If you're in an apartment, you got neighbors. It's like, well, good luck. I mean, fuck it. We've been doing that for over a decade in sandy areas. Why not just start having, you know, collateral damage here?
4: Like Philadelphia in the, 70s, 80s? Where they just, that guy was all holed up in his place, and they're like, fuck this, we'll just drop a bomb from a helicopter onto the whole
3: I didn't know about this. Wow.
4: Oh, yeah, they burned an entire neighborhood to the ground to try and get somebody in Philadelphia. Wow. Yeah, Philadelphia police are out of their minds. But nothing's new there, of course.
3: Yeah.
4: Yeah. Yes. San Francisco is a mess. California is a mess. The politicians there are focused on ridiculous things at the expense of actual problems, you know, like human waste all over the streets. But needles they don't and care poop. About that. Yeah. Yeah. So.
3: But you're in Colorado, so you don't really have to deal with that. Yeah.
4: You can shit on the sidewalk here at your own peril because it's so cold you might get yourself frozen. So you don't want to do that. We don't have that sort of problem with the homeless.
3: What do you think of your governor over there? Because I like that he was, from the get-go, as far as my understanding, against the Patriot Act and stuff.
4: Yeah, he's a globalist, though. He's one of the richest people in Congress. Apparently, he owns a ton of companies. And
3: can you be in Congress and be a governor simultaneously?
4: Whatever he was, governor, I guess I should say. He was one.
3: I think he just got reelected because I saw him on Bill Maher right after the election. I think recently, and I don't know. I liked a lot of what he was saying there, but yeah, I guess I don't know. Like I saw even like comparatively to even if you have anti-globalist talking points, doesn't mean you're not a globalist. Tulsi Gabbard recently was talking to Dr. Drew and did an explanation of why she was on the World Economic Forum Young Global Leaders website. Did you see that?
4: I heard about it, but I didn't actually get a chance to see it. What was her explanation for being on their website?
3: Well, she told Dr. Drew, well, they just put me on there and I asked them to take them off and they haven't. And I've sent a cease and desist, but I've never been there or attended any of their conferences. Just like, okay, maybe, but I don't know. That could just be a cover
4: that's
3: story.
4: Weird. That's weird to me that they would just randomly pick her and put her on the website if she had no connection to them at all.
3: Yeah, I mean, does that mean that's what they did with like Trudeau and Dan Crenshaw and all these other people? Like, because I find it hard to believe that if she's telling the truth, she'd be the only one that they randomly put on there. I don't know.
4: Well, it's like a 5-year program. The Young Global Leaders is like, you would know if you'd gone through it because it takes a while. It's not just like a weekend seminar. You know, it's a real thing.
3: Oh, well that, yeah. So either she's blatantly lying or they just, what about this? What if the World Economic Forum wanted to discredit her because the type of people that would like Tulsi Gabbard wouldn't trust them. So they're like, fuck it, let's just throw her on there so that like the people that like Tulsi will discredit her in their eyes. I don't know.
4: That could be. That's maybe a possibility. I mean, that's some forward thinking there, but
3: it's given Tulsi the benefit of the doubt to an extreme, that theory, but
4: it is. And look, I liked her, but there are some problems with that World Economic Forum is part of it. And the fact that she's part of a faction of the military that's involved in psychological operations, that's not good either. So
3: what kind?
4: And so I mean, she's in the psychological operations component that had what's his name from the Presidio, the dude with the eyebrows. I'm talking about Michael Aquino.
3: Oh, let me do a quick Goog on this guy.
4: Oh, Michael, wait, just do his eyebrows. The Satanist.
3: How do you spell Aquino?
4: Aquino, I think.
3: Okay. All right. Let's see. Go to images. Oh, this guy. Oh, yeah. Now, that guy was weird. I forgot about this guy. That's a stylized choice to stylize your eyebrows like that. That's
4: real commitment.
3: That's like Thanos' Hands of Fate level. Yeah, that's weird. Now, what was his deal again?
4: He was a Satanist running like a high-level Satanist in the U.S. military that was open about it, and they never did anything to him.
3: Huh.
4: Yeah.
3: Well, there's a talk with him about UFOs and aliens. He seems nice. He seems like he'd be friends with the Podestas or something, if I had to guess, just looking at him.
4: Oh, I guarantee it.
3: Yeah.
4: I guarantee it, yeah.
3: Well, what else you been getting into, man, other than being in one of the greatest states in the country?
4: Oh, you know, I've just been talking to, I just interviewed Rich Willett over from Iconic. Talked to him. That'll be coming out pretty soon. I talked to Richie Allen over in the UK. Talking about all the stuff they're going through, these 15-minute communities. Have you seen that, where they're trying to block off portions of towns and you'll only be able to go through this part of town, 100 times a year, you'll get a pass for it. And you know,
3: climate quadrants.
4: Yeah. Right.
3: Calling all Jan Michael Vincents. One person will get that reference.
4: What would Jan Michael Vincent do? I'll tell you what he'd do. When there's, he'd have a cocktail, that's what he'd do.
3: When there's 12 quadrants, but only 8 Jan Michael Vincents, there's not enough time to get to all the quadrants. Yeah. No, that's wild. And I mean, everybody, you remember 2 years ago when they were saying, oh, they're going to start, people, the conspiracy theorists were saying, oh, they're going to start doing climate lockdowns. This is just the test for climate lockdowns. And every single pro-COVID lockdown person, pro-vax, mask shill, was like, that's crazy. That would never happen. And I guarantee you they're going to do the same thing they did with every other thing throughout these last several years, where it's like, once it starts happening, it's like, well, I never said that wouldn't happen. And it's a good thing it's happening.
4: Yeah. Well, Richie Allen and I were talking. He said that he met a guy years ago who told him he was sitting in on these like city council planning meetings in the UK, in the city where he lived, and that they were talking about having barriers that sort of came up out of the ground in front of streets, you know, like at the beginning of a long major street. There'd just be this, not, you know, a barrier that literally like push a button and these pillars come up from underground and basically prevent you from driving down the street. Now, he heard this like years ago. He's telling Richie about this, and he goes, I'll be damned if Richie's like, I'll be damned if I didn't see something where they were talking about doing that. They were talking about doing that to a street in the area, someplace where he lives. And he's like, you know, I thought back to what that guy was telling me. I thought that guy was crazy years ago mentioning it. And here now I'm reading it myself. So we were talking about that as far as climate lockdowns and all the stuff that they're going to do for that. So yeah, that's part of it. Like literally preventing you from driving down a street. And they think and that's going to what? Save the planet? Piss everybody off, just, you know, show that they have power. Like, what's it going to do? You know?
3: Yeah. It's, I don't see how anybody could rationalize, it, like an everyday citizen could rationalize, putting up with that or being like, yeah, this is fine. But then again, I guess the collective, we have put up with so much that, like, you know, what's another 5 steps forward in the march towards tyranny, really?
4: Yeah.
3: I don't know. Are you pretty black-pilled at this point?
4: On some things. Yeah. On some things. I mean, I try to stay, I try to keep my sense of humor about, you know, with all this,
3: because
4: it's everything's so crazy. You have to laugh. If you can't laugh at it, then you're going to make yourself insane. But I do think that there are some things that I'm, you know, it seems like they're kind of coming at us from all angles. I'm not looking forward to the central bank digital currencies. I'm not looking forward to social credit systems. I'm not looking down to the push for climate lockdowns. All of that stuff sounds like it's going to hit us from every side. So I'm very much concerned about that. And I'm not saying that it's pointless to fight against that. We most definitely should fight against it. But it just seems it's like, if all we're doing is having to fight these maniacs just to kind of retain normalcy, it just seems like we're just going to be exhausted at the end. I mean, we'll still fight them, but it's just, it's frustrating that we even have to do it. You know, if these guys would just get out of the way, I mean, life's tough enough without them intentionally making it harder for us. And so, that's, you know, it's frustrating that we have to devote so much of our emotional energy or, you know, to pushing back just to try and, you know, claw back some of the gains that we had. I mean, we lost a lot during COVID. We lost our freedoms. We lost sanity. We lost family members, both physically to it, who died from mostly from the vaccines. We lost a lot of people as friends I guess we could say we lost them to the vaccines as well. They drank the Kool-Aid and bought into all that stuff, and they're now on that team. So we've lost a lot. We've been, you know, it's been a tremendous cost to us. And all we want, like, it's like, all I want is just, I just want to be normal, you know? And I don't even know what that is anymore, because normal has changed. And so that's kind of where we are.
3: The new norm.
4: Yeah, the new normal.
3: I'm on the same page as you with most of that. And I do feel like, you know, the classic, for every action, there's an equal and opposite counter reaction. That seems like the amount of people woken up in the last couple of years, that's really, and Tim Dillon talked about that, where people realized they were being lied to and jumped straight into QAnon. They went from like being completely asleep straight into QAnon territory. That happened to a lot of people. And hopefully that's kind of counterbalanced, but people are definitely not buying the bullshit as much as they used to, which is good. No, but the cost of that was just the major clampdown we had in the last 3-4 years.
4: There are some people that I was friends with before this that I have nothing in common with them anymore. They might as well live on another planet to me. You know, the way they see the world is just, it's just exactly the way the media tells them to see the world. And I want to shake them and just say, like, you're a smart person. I've known you for a very long time. Why are you so dumb when it comes to this? Why can't you see this? Why can't you allow yourself to understand? Is it because you're afraid that you've been had and that you don't want to admit that? Because that, like, get over that. But like, if you think that the government is looking out for you, if you think that the pharmaceutical industry gives a flying fuck about you or your health, you're just naive. You just don't understand the game. And
6: you do not know what you are talking about, quite frankly. And I,
4: if you think that guy is your savior, talk to somebody that went through AIDS in the 80s. Talk to them, see how what they think about Anthony Fauci. See what they think about that guy.
3: Yeah.
6: Wow.
3: Have you, if you probably have, and I just haven't caught him, at least not in a long time, but have you done like debates with people? Like,
4: no, not really. I should.
3: I had a debate. It was 1 versus 4. I was on this like skeptic atheist podcast, and it was 2020, I think. And we were, maybe it was like right at probably the end of 2020, early 2021, maybe a little earlier, something like that. And it was, all four of them were Fauci fanboys, dude. It was wild. And I was just like trying to, you know, I was like, I didn't do as good as I could have, but that was like the closest I've come to a like public debate. So yeah, I was curious if you debated people on something like 9/11 or something, something that's your real bread and butter.
4: I've not gotten into a debate with someone, but I'll tell you what, if I did, the rules of the debate would be you're not allowed to just get up and leave midway through me pummeling you. You have to sit there and take it. I've had a lot of people that that want to try and explain to me why the vaccines are safe and effective. And those people, like, I could debate them, but what am I going to, you know, am I going to change their mind? Am I going to, you know, the only thing I will do is probably make them look stupid, which will make them angry and double down. But I prefer to, yeah, I mean, I guess if someone wanted to debate, depending on the topic, if someone wanted to debate me, I probably could do it. I did have a guy come send me messages saying that he wanted to sit me down and explain to me what Zionism was. And I was like, oh, like what, like Kanye, you know, the thing. I was like, not interested. And then I got another message from the same guy going, really want to have the talk with you about it. I really,
3: the great,
4: you know,
3: JQ.
4: JQ. Don't avoid me. Yeah. And I was like, I was like thinking to myself, first of all, I don't even know you. You're reaching out to me. And second of all, you're going to lecture me about Zionism. You're going to give me the talk. Oh, this ought to be good. This ought to be.
7: Oh, you're good. Jewish, right?
8: Jews rock. I love Jews.
3: Just got to throw that bumper in every now and again, just to make sure we don't get.
4: Yeah, you got to, you know, and so I, you know, every now and then I'll get one of those where the person's like, oh, let me sit you down and explain to you how it all works with this stuff. And let me tell you where you're wrong and all this stuff. It's like, okay, well, listen, I'm sure I'm wrong about some stuff. Of course, you know, but you know, I have researched and written and researched more and written more. And I have been around this information for a while. And much like you, you're like, you get the more you see it, the better off you get at recognizing bullshit when you see it right away. And so I'm now at a point where I can like watch the, you know, mainstream media, and it's like watching a different show. You know, I'll be like, that's a lie. That's a lie. This is a setup, you know? So when somebody wants to come in and, you know, debate me and talk about all this stuff, like, that's fine. But are we working off of the same source material here? Because I know stuff that you're going to say, well, that's not true. And it is true. It's just not on your nightly news, and so therefore you're going to assume that it's not true because you didn't hear Anderson Cooper tell you about it. But so again, it's like what I instead I'd rather kind of focus my energy on reaching out or reaching the people that are that have legitimate questions that are really sort of interested in this stuff and want to know more about it, how it works, and don't want to argue with me. I can argue with people. I'm not afraid to argue with people. I've done it plenty of times, but it's just exhausting. You know, it's like, oh,
3: and nobody
4: you know, what
3: changes.
4: I
3: Mike talks about this. I think when Joe goes on his great political exploits, Mike will be like, well, you can't change any. We've reached the point where this lines have been drawn and the only people's like everybody's already clearly made up their mind. And there's a small fraction of the population that just doesn't pay attention to current events, politics or anything. And those are maybe the people you could reach, but they don't care. And honestly, they're probably better off.
4: Yeah.
3: So,
4: yeah,
3: it's like you can't in it, even like nobody's no debate. I've never seen two people have a debate. And then one person comes out going, you know what? Maybe you were right about that. Never.
4: Yeah. The debate is for the audience. For the audience to sort of pick like a team and cheer for that team and go, oh yeah, you got your ass kicked by that guy. You know, changing minds, probably not going to happen. I mean, I've tried it. I've tried to do it the nice way. I've tried to do it the scary way. I've tried to do it the funny way. If you don't want to know what's going on out there, you will come up with a million reasons to not know. You will believe the mainstream. You will not ever figure out the game. You will willingly walk yourself into the boxcars to be resettled in the East. And you'll thank everybody for putting you on the free train. You know, you will be the last person to figure it out. So I with that, I feel like that person is like, you know how they say that people that are drowning are really dangerous to try and help because they'll pull you under too. You know, look, if you went swimming in the ocean with your jeans and a sweatshirt and boots on and you're drowning, I'm not coming to save you. You know what I mean? You should have made better decisions ahead of time and then you wouldn't be in that position. What are you going to do? You're just going to pull me under with you. So like if you are in your bathing suit out in the ocean and you caught it, you know, got hit by a big wave and you need a little help, I'd be more than happy to jump out there and do what I can to try and help you. But if you're just really dumb and make bad decisions and don't think things through and then expect me to come and explain it all to you, like, I'm sorry, you're going to have to do the work yourself. Like this is, I'm not going to, you know, read my books, read somebody else's books, read everybody's books, but don't come in here and then want to debate me and tell me how wrong I am when you don't know anything. And that unfortunately is the person that wants to debate you, is the person that knows the least but has the biggest mouth. They want to yell at you and shout, and it's like I can do that for sure, but oh, you know, that just is like it's just too much, it's draining, and it's counterproductive.
3: Yeah, it's
4: and
3: non-productive.
4: I'd much rather listen to, like, you know, I'd much rather listen to a funny podcast than listen, you know, than try to explain something to an NPC that doesn't have the mental horsepower to understand it, even if I lay it out in an easy to digest fashion. It's just some people aren't going to ever get it. I saw a thing on Twitter.
3: Ooh, I love things.
4: Wild. Yeah, well, this was a thing, and I don't know how else to describe it, except it was like it looked like it was a screenshot of a conversation, and it might have even been a conversation that happened on like Instagram or something. I don't know that it necessarily was Twitter, but it was somebody was talking about like how you would think something out and you would maybe, you know, the voice in your head would, you know, you'd sort of figure out how exactly you wanted to say what it is you wanted to say. And the comments, there were like four comments in a row, and all the comments were like, what the fuck are you talking about? A voice in your head? You're talking, and they're like, he used the word internal monologue. And someone's like, bro, internal monologue? Like, what the fuck is that? Is that a real thing? And every answer was like that. And I was like, oh shit, these are like NPCs for real. They don't have a brain. Like, they couldn't, the idea of an internal monologue they thought was fake. They thought it was.
7: Don't want to sound like a dick or nothing, but it says on your chart that you're fucked up. You talk like a fag, and your shit's all retarded.
3: Yeah, I've come up with I don't even think this was my idea, but I did have this the first time I ever got high. like really, really high with people that I wasn't that close friends with, just smoking weed. Like this is like 10 years ago. I became convinced because of the conversation I was hearing next to me and the conversation I was being forced to engage in from time to time that these two women like didn't have souls. And I've like, because, and I think NPCs go to a level potentially where there are literal NPCs where like just shells that just walk around like literal non-player characters that don't have any kind of, there's nothing going on behind the eyes. They don't have like anything close to a contemplative thought.
4: That's what these responses to this guy's message was like. It was stunned disbelief. They couldn't understand the concept that he was talking about of an internal monologue. And he was talking about, I forget, I got to find it at some point. I'll run across it and I'll save it and I'll send it to you. But it was wild. It was wild because it's like, I read it and I thought, oh, wait a second. Like I'm making an assumption that everybody is going through the same sort of thought process or checklist or whatever that I am, you know, maybe think about something. How do I want to frame this? How do I want to say, you know, we both do shows. You kind of have some notes for shows or whatever. And you say, well, I don't want to say this. I'll cross this out and redo it and write it a different way and say, okay, this is how I want to say it. Yeah. Yeah. And that's sort of, a lot of that is going on inside my head. And I just assumed everybody was doing that. And when I read this thing, I thought, oh, well, these are people that aren't thinking. They weren't able to contemplate things. And it brought me back to this this quote that I put in my first book. It was Joe Rogan, actually. He was talking about religion. And he was talking about how it was like a scaffolding for people. That people that didn't know what to do and didn't know how to think and didn't know what to do, but it was like emotional scaffolding where they could like be kind of helped along into thinking like, this is what you're supposed to think. You're supposed to think this, you're supposed to be a good person. You're supposed to pray to this God. You're supposed to do this and that. And it wasn't bad stuff, but it was just, he described it. It just was a framework that helped like really dumb people know how to function. And when I read this quote from these NPCs, it made me think of the same thing. I was like, oh, this is the people he's talking about. The people that don't, like, I wondered how they get to the airport. Like, how does that person get on an airplane? You know what I mean? Because there's steps, you know, there's pack your
3: I know a ticket. Lot of people that have never been on an airplane.
4: Well, they should be questioned for sure.
3: in a small town in Tennessee, people, I'm born here, I'm going to die here, you know.
4: I spent a lot of time in your small town in Tennessee. I know.
3: But there's something to be said for operating on pure momentum. To quote Joe Rogan again, the key to life is stay drunk and keep moving. And I do think like there's what is ignorance is bliss, or like, you know, if Adam and Eve hadn't ever eaten the fruit, like they'd still be animals pretty much, but we'd be, you know, everybody'd be. Yeah, ignorance is bliss. Like sometimes it's like being just a stupid ass, dumb as ass, barely tie your shoes. It's like those people are pretty happy.
4: Yeah, yeah, yeah. My grandparents' cousin. Speaking of East Tennessee, my grandparents' cousin came over. His name's Jay Will. He'd been kicked in the head by a mule when he was 4, and at this point, I was maybe like 10 years old, and he was 55 years old. You know, but he was still 4. And he had quite a life, you know. He just was in charge of the turtles, and he would help out on the farm a little bit. And he had a very slow, you know, very mild existence. And there was one time where, while we were all sort of standing around talking, he decided to play with himself, and I thought that was very unusual. But that's what happens when you get kicked in the head by a
3: like
4: mule
3: with his weenie.
4: When you're, yeah.
3: Oh yeah.
4: Yeah. Yeah, that was tough, and they got you.
9: Plums
4: know.
9: Are peaches, and peaches.
3: I meant to play this one. I'm sorry.
9: What the heck's going on around here?
3: That's the one. That's what I would have said. Well,
4: you plums and peaches might have worked on this one too, because there was it was a bit.
3: Oh,
4: confusing.
3: I get it. Yeah, because of his balls.
4: Yeah, yeah. So it was you know. So look, sometimes some people are just simple, you know, and sometimes they become. Senators from Pennsylvania.
3: Oh, man. That guy.
10: Scientists do science.
3: Okay, so Servo in the chat just dumped an article, and you can get to that chat at podtard.com if you're ever listening live.
4: Of course.
3: Yes. No, it's a CBC article, courtesy of Servo here. What it's like living without an inner monologue. Cool if I skim through this real quick. This might be interesting.
4: Yeah.
3: Hi there. Are you hearing this sentence in your head right now? Is your inner critic voicing its thoughts on the sentence structure? Is it saying this is an odd start to a news story? The concept of inner monologue, the term now commonly used to describe the voice in your head, recently sparked a flurry of discussion on social media. Wait, maybe this is what you were talking of. Twitter. It's linked to Twitter. So tweet by Kyle Plant Emoji, a subsequent blog post by Ryan Langdon, brought the topic into the forefront, informing the internet that not everyone has an internal monologue. Some people freaked out, not believing that some people don't think in a verbal linear way. Others who live without that inner voice realize they think differently than many of their friends and family.
4: That has apparently to be it.
3: Yeah. Olivia Rivera, 22, said she figured out she doesn't have an internal monologue when her coworkers at a Regina salon started talking about the viral debate. She said that until then, she didn't know that some people actually had a voice in their head that sounds like their own voice. Now, is the confusion here that some people literally hear it, like you're hearing me in your headphones? Because I don't have that.
4: No. I think the confusion is that it's thoughts that they don't have. They just don't. They don't have deep thoughts. I don't know.
3: But this says some people actually have a voice in their head that sounds like their own voice.
4: I think it might be that you can imagine what it would be like for you to say these words. Am I going to say these words?
3: Oh,
4: these would sound kind of weird. Maybe. I don't know.
3: Kind of like how you could imagine balling your hand into a fist instead of doing it.
4: Yeah. Yeah, exactly.
3: Okay.
4: These people might also be baboons as well. You know, they might not be technically human at this point. This might be what Harari is talking about, how there's a bunch of useless eaters that need to go. Like maybe he's talking about this segment of humanity.
3: Oh, here we go. What's this? I think there's
10: sometimes
3: a video.
10: I say things that other people probably just think to themselves and just keep in their head. And that's, you know, that's fine. You know, keep it to yourselves. It's probably better.
3: I don't have an internal monologue.
10: Hi, I'm Olivia Rivera, and I don't have an internal monologue. This is something that's kind of been going around the internet lately. If you've seen it, some people have an internal dialogue or an internal monologue where it's more of a constant stream of thoughts. I, on the reverse hand, feel that my thought process is more like sporadic or random jot notes. It's not my voice talking all the time, and it's more like I'm just seeing lines of thought, and maybe they have voices associated to them or tones associated to them, but not necessarily my voice. If you're typing something on a computer and the lines are just kind of like appearing on the screen, I think that's kind of how my brain works, and that's why jot notes feel like the best way to describe it. When I hear
3: other people
10: have like a constant kind of dialogue and stream in their head, and that when they're doing a task, they'll just be thinking about things the entire time they're doing a task, it actually kind of feels a little overwhelming. Like how do you deal with that? And how?
3: So this lady's just zen. She just doesn't have a river of thoughts that she's writing down.
4: That might be a good thing. I think maybe your monks are trying to get to that point, right?
3: Yeah.
4: But
3: if you meditate
4: really
3: for years and shave your head, you may one day become retarded.
4: If you're lucky.
3: Yeah.
4: Yeah. Or you'll just be really, really boring because there's nothing else going on. I think she doesn't sound stupid.
3: No, I just don't like her because she pronounces words weird because she's from Canada. They got a scientist on here. Russell Holbert, a psychology professor at the University of Nevada, has been studying what he calls the inner experience for more than 40 years. It's the most interesting topic on the planet, he says. And I put that in quotes.
4: Doubt that.
3: Yeah. I don't know. The pros and cons of inner monologues. Yeah. I don't know. I'll put this in the show notes if you mark that.
4: Yeah.
3: But
4: that's interesting.
3: Yeah.
4: Well, but there's also a lot of people that are just, you know, low horsepower.
3: I have an inward monologue.
11: The N-word. You know what the N-word is?
4: Keep that as an inner part. Your N-word inner monologue.
3: You drinking on anything tonight?
4: If you don't want your bank account to get taken up. Down. Oh, what was the question?
3: Oh, I was wondering if you're drinking on anything tonight. I'm having a Modelo Negro, speaking of the N-word monologue. But
4: I'm not.
3: Modelo Negro. Okay. Well, I'm going to keep drinking this.
4: I went to the Broncos game on Sunday against the Chiefs.
3: Go Broncos.
4: And I just drank a shitload of beer. I shouldn't say a shitload of beer. I drank three of those. You know those, they give you now like the doubles. They're like 24-ounce cans.
3: Oh, yeah, yeah. They're
4: just the big ones. Like
3: tall boys. That,
4: yeah. And I had three of those during the game. And I felt pretty good.
3: Nice.
4: Felt pretty good, but the game was bad. But it had been a while since I
3: did the Broncos lose. I'm so behind on football these days.
4: Yeah, they lost, and Russell Wilson got a concussion, and a bunch of people got hurt, and it was awful.
3: Oh no!
4: And we thought that the skydivers that came in, we were convinced. I guess I had had a couple at this point. The ones that landed at halftime, they came in so hot. I thought, oh, we're gonna see a guy die. He's gonna smack the field, and we're gonna watch a skydiver, watch him scoop him up. But that didn't happen.
7: Right. Kick ass.
4: Yeah. Yeah. So
3: just put in a splat sound effect. Yeah. That's no
4: problem. Yeah. Yeah. I thought that we were going to see that, like, but with our own eyes.
7: Oh. Oh.
3: Well, what do you think? Should I open the phone lines? I don't know. We got a couple people that seem really interested.
4: Let's talk to some people. Caller, do you have an inner monologue? Go ahead.
3: Yeah. Tell us about your inner monologue, but keep it to yourself. All right, those phone lines are open. It's 865-465-6271, 865-465-6271. Give us a ring-a-ding. So what have you been thinking about? What have you been thinking? I've been watching a little bit of a lot of Nick Fuentes. What do you think about that guy?
4: You know, I'm not really familiar with his stuff, but I know that the internet told me he's a white nationalist. And the internet's never wrong. So
3: he kind of is more of a Christian nationalist, but yeah.
4: Oh, a Christian nationalist.
3: Not a big fan of the Hebrews, that guy.
4: Yeah. Okay.
3: But he does like, I don't know if he influenced Kanye or Kanye has influenced him, because he said stuff in the last couple of weeks that were way more quote unquote anti-Semitic than I've ever heard him say before. I think Ye has kind of maybe let him, given him the, in his mind, the freedom to be a little more straightforward with how he feels, I guess.
4: Because it worked out so well for Kanye.
3: Yeah. I mean, kind of, yeah.
4: He's brought, I'll tell you what, you know what's been funny about it has been that they, you know, he was, the talk of the town was Kanye's anti-Semitic. He's talking about all this stuff. And the things he was saying was, yeah, if you get on the wrong side, they'll take your bank accounts and cancel your careers and destroy all this stuff, you know, everything that you've got, they'll destroy your livelihood. And then his livelihood was destroyed in exactly the way he said it would be. Go ahead and take that.
3: Yeah, he kind of did just prove, or the Jews kind of proved him right.
12: Hello?
4: That's right.
12: Hello? Hello?
13: Good morning,
12: you're on the air.
3: Oh.
12: Hello? Hello? Hello?
3: let's try that again.
13: Any better?
12: Hello.
13: No,
12: good morning. No, you're on the air.
3: I don't know. You sound fine.
13: I don't know if it's on my end or your all's end, but yeah, I just wanted to call in real quick and shout out Sir Seats there. I remember that debate episode he did with those four other Yahoos.
3: Yeah, the Netanyahu.
4: How'd it go? Tell me about it. Paint the picture of what this was like.
3: I could needle drop the thing for a minute if you want. We could maybe revisit it if I can find it.
13: Imagine a prize bare knuckled boxer in a ring, and he's got to compete against four other dudes. But this prize fighter, he's got to fight with his hand tied behind his back. That was Sir Seatsitter, because they would not set him up to play clips on the show. They would not set him up to play the fucking.
3: They wouldn't let me play any clips, and they ignored articles I sent him. He's like, oh god.
4: That sounds about right.
3: I gotta. Yeah. Are you walking?
4: Sir, are you flying a World War One ace? Are you or a fighter pilot?
3: Are you wandering down the interstate?
13: I am outside of work, taking a momentary break to call in.
3: Oh. Yeah. Well, you sound good. Yeah, I'm not sure. I'm not sure what would be causing any phone line issues. Maybe we'll know if someone else calls in and it's still happening, I might have to look at that for the next show. New laptop, people. Still working out the kinks, but...
13: Hey, I'm glad that happened, man.
3: Yeah, it's been all right. I don't know when I did that episode, but yeah, it's... I really could have been a lot more prepared than I was. I will say that.
4: Yeah, but if they didn't let you do your, you know, what are you going to do? You have clips,
13: so I could get in there with you.
3: Yeah, they haven't. They gave up on that show. They have not uploaded in at least a year. Maybe I can take partial credit for that.
4: Maybe they're all dead.
3: It's possible they all did get the vax. Yeah, I don't know. I can. Yeah, here. I'll play like a needle drop, and I'll see what
14: you have the Ebola virus.
3: Just the way they talk really pissed me off more than anything already. I'm having flashbacks.
4: So they were skeptics. That was the whole thing, was that they were debunking everything.
3: Skeptist atheists. They have a show, or had a show called Analyzed, and they debunk. Their first episode was debunking the creationism myth, I think.
13: Christmas Eve Theater. That is factually inaccurate. The show was pronounced analyzed.
3: Analyzed? Yeah. Yeah, analyzed. I think I might have made that joke to them, to their faces. I might not. Could have been I was probably a little bit more of a dick than I should have been, but.
4: Was that your inner monologue?
3: Yeah.
4: Or was it actually happening?
3: I didn't bring out the N-word monologue that day. Oh, they told me before the show that if I said the word retard or anything, any disparaging words, that they would end the show right there.
4: Oh my God, I would have started it off with a barrage of retards. Hey, you retards. What are we talking about?
3: It's like, click. We've heard enough of your show, and if you talk like, if you say like anything disparaging, like F-slur or retard, or they said the R-word, or anything disparaging... or sexist or anything, then we'll end the show right there. I was like,
4: well, right. Fuck, that's half my act.
3: Yeah. I think, yeah.
13: Lordy.
4: You're not allowed to call them retarded, is what you're saying.
13: I just want to get their show boostable so I can start sending them in Instagram by calling retarded. I really want that right now.
3: Yeah, but they haven't.
13: I will send.
3: They haven't made an episode in.
13: Doesn't matter. They can go back. They can get that whole catalog of theirs, all three episodes, boostable. I will send you Bitcoin if you let me call you retarded.
3: Yeah, but you'll never. Let's see. The last upload was July 23rd, 2021.
13: Oh wow!
4: They definitely took the shots, and they're all incapacitated.
3: Yeah, you know. I think they had about 7 episodes after I was on their show.
4: You broke them.
3: Yeah. Their last episode was episode 32, July 23rd. Yeah, yeah. They started a new show because I won them over.
4: Yeah.
3: Yeah. Caller, you got anything else for us?
13: No, I think that was it. Looking forward to having Charlie on in January. That's going to be a lot of fun.
3: Charlie's coming on Behind the Schemes. Is that what I'm hearing?
4: Yeah.
13: Yeah.
3: Oops.
13: What did we say, January 23rd? January 20th.
3: Breaking news. Breaking goddamn news right now. Charlie Robbins will be on Behind the Schemes the 23rd of January.
4: Yep. That is true.
15: See you later, inoculator.
4: I'm stoked. Right, my daughter, who's 11.
3: Love you, Boobs.
4: My daughter's. See, Booberry. We'll see you. I'm stoked that my daughter's just found The Simpsons. She's discovered how fantastic The Simpsons is. So she's now working her way back through many seasons and watching all the shows. And I have to say, if there's a cartoon show that might, you know, that she's going to get hooked on, kind of okay with The Simpsons.
3: It's no South Park, but it's pretty good. At least the old stuff.
4: We got to work her into it, but she has been to Casa Bonita on her birthday. So she's sort of half South Park, you know.
3: Yeah. It's the first time you were on, I think we went in depth about Casa Bonita.
4: Yeah.
3: That's a whole segment.
4: Well, they're fixing it. You know, they bought it.
3: Yeah, Trey and Matt. Yep.
4: Yeah.
3: They said it's been like a complete money hole, but they're still going through with it.
4: Yeah, I'm sure it is. The dinners there were, well, let's just say that if you bought yourself like a TV dinner and improperly prepared it for yourself, you'd still be better off than eating at Casa Bonita.
3: God.
4: It's really about the worst restaurant I've ever been to in my life, honest to God. But there's so much going on there.
3: The big waterfall and the pirate treasure.
4: And midgets and people in costumes and arcades with video games, but none of the video games work. They're all missing buttons, and they're all from the 80s, but like they haven't been serviced since the 80s. It's weird, man. Yeah, I tell you, I kind of felt like going through Pirates of the Caribbean, you know, like when you're standing in line, you go into this like cave and it's very humid and very weird. But you know, it's a ride. This is different. This is like if you went through Pirates of the Caribbean, but at the end it was like dinner and you were like, what the fuck am I supposed to do?
3: But it's like, it sounds like, you know, cafeteria lunch type dinner.
4: Yeah. Yeah. It's like there's a show that goes on and it's almost like, you know, it's like the food is secondary to the show that's about to happen, but there's a gigantic pool in the middle of the restaurant. And that's where these guys jump off of cliffs and like, you know, into this pool. So the restaurant is humid on the inside. It's really damp and like swampy,

0: TV, and the one, the husband is a former MMA fighter, the wife is a former UNLV cheerleader, but they do these great designs and home renovations and everything. And we were doing, I think season three of our show was coming out, and I saw something online, and I was like, oh my God. I sent it over to them, to my partners, and I was like, you have to see this. You just have to see this. And it was a clip from, like, I forget what it was, like maybe season 23, like the episode one. It was the first episode of the new season of South Park. And in this episode, they spoofed my partners and made them into characters on the show. And one was like, I'm a MMA fighter who renovates houses in my free time. And he's like, I'm. And I was
1: I
0: like,
1: think I
0: oh
1: remember
0: my
1: this
0: God. And
1: episode.
0: I sent it over to them, and they were like, this is the, like, we've fucking made it. Like, this is the greatest thing ever. When you get spoofed by the South Park guys, you know you've made it. And
1: Yeah,
0: I sent it over
1: that's
0: to them, not
1: peak.
0: knowing if they were gonna have a sense of humor about it. And they thought it was the greatest thing ever. So.
1: That's awesome. Maybe one day. I'm surprised South Park hasn't I don't know, like they had Trump in there forever, but they haven't spoofed Biden, they haven't spoofed like Alex Jones.
0: Oh yeah. It seems like that should be coming.
1: Yeah. Rick and
0: That's the
1: Morty
0: good
1: did
0: thing
1: a
0: about
1: Joe spoofed Joe Rogan on a recent episode. That was pretty interesting.
0: who did?
1: Rick and Morty.
0: South Park?
1: Oh,
0: Oh,
1: Rick
0: okay.
1: and
0: Yeah.
1: Yeah.
0: Yeah.
1: Yep.
0: What are you working on these days? What are you looking at? You see this Biden, speaking of Biden, you see that little fella that steals the luggage?
1: Yeah, the what is he, she, it again?
0: He's non-binary.
1: Gollum.
0: He's a pup handler.
1: He looks like Schmeagle a little bit with the
0: Oh boy. Well,
1: shaved head.
0: they just
1: Put a
0: released his
1: lipstick.
0: booking photo from Las Vegas because he was arrested there. Police just released the booking photo of
1: Just
0: him.
1: stealing
0: He's
1: people's
0: not,
1: luggage.
0: yeah, stealing it in multiple airports. He's done this. This is now he's a serial luggage stealer, women's clothing stealer.
1: Very strange.
0: Very strange when he's not pup handling.
1: But yeah, as far as what I've been doing, just finally cranking the podcast back into full gear. So doing two shows today, two shows next Wednesday, did a show Sunday,
0: Nice.
1: getting it going. Probably gonna have to bring back Battle of Douchebags by popular demand, at least for a little bit.
0: Yes, yes, yes,
1: Which I
0: yes.
1: have to say, you kind of got robbed last when you were on. But you never know, it's all
0: Well, but
1: voting, so.
0: I feel like there's plenty of douchebags to go around.
1: Right. I
0: And
1: got robbed. I've been robbed several times, but I have the unfair advantage of having more chances because I do it every show. So it's like,
0: yeah.
1: you're gonna win.
0: Yeah.
1: You're gonna win
0: Well,
1: some of them. But Steven Seagal was such a good pick, though. We might have to bring him back in a redemption round. We're talking about doing a redemption round. So, but yeah, tonight, best of the G's. We're going through the best letter G word. Going through all the
0: Oh.
1: consonants. We're on G now for tonight's show with Carolyn Blaney of Hawkstorm.
0: So who's in it? So the best of
1: G.
0: the G's.
1: Oh, it's just words that start with G. I'm probably going to be talking about gargoyles tonight. I think I'm going to be talking about, well, I don't want to give it all away.
0: You could talk about gender.
1: Yeah. Actually, I didn't think of that, but maybe gender is a good one. I know we've gone way.
0: I'm cake gender this week.
1: Cake gender? Oh, good.
0: That's a thing.
1: I'm squid gender.
0: There you go. Well, I
1: I
0: wonder
1: know we've.
0: what this little fella's, I'm looking at his picture right now, this pup handler. Boy.
1: It really looks like if you put Gollum in a dress and put lipstick on him. The picture, a couple of pictures I've seen.
0: His dance card's going to be filled in the Clark County Detention Center, I'll tell you that much.
1: Ooh.
0: Fellas are going to be welcoming this party.
1: I didn't even think about that, but you're right. He's going to have a warm welcoming. Maybe he can identify as a
0: Homie.
1: woman getting a woman's prison.
0: He identifies as a dog. Maybe they'll put him in a kennel.
1: Anyway, I was going to say, I know we're way past it now, but I still have this pulled up if you want two or three different needle drops. I haven't heard
0: Please.
1: this in,
0: Yeah.
1: I haven't heard this in since I did it in January 2021. So let's see what we were talking about.
2: Oh, what part, how much of this is just good preparation for a real probability versus some.
1: Oh, I think we're talking about Event 201, and they're like, well, they have to do that stuff to try to prevent the pandemic, I think.

0: conspiracy to totally reset the global economy. And I think we're almost at two different levels where I'm looking at this at the micro level of protecting human life versus this huge macro situation that you're looking at.
1: Do you guys remember who coined that phrase, the unknown unknown? Do you remember that?
2: Rumsfeld, wasn't it?
3: Yeah.
1: Yeah, you don't. Okay, well, here's.
4: See, at least they know about that, so that's good. Okay, I'll skip ahead. Skip ahead. I'll let you, I don't know, but you can tell
2: me. Geek Infection, 15 years ago, that we direct more money to it.
4: Don't you hate these guys' voices, though? It's like.
5: Mm-hmm.
2: But for scientific research, we should expect that. Especially, we should expect that from an infectious disease expert. It would be weird if he ignored it.
3: Well,
2: so from your perspective, what would I say if Fauci had done nothing and had been totally uninvolved in this process, you might could say that Fauci was completely uninterested in this issue. Like, I feel like it's almost win-lose. Like, either Fauci, who is an infectious disease expert, is going to be invested in infectious disease, or he's not. But since we have a history of infectious disease uniquely appearing...
4: I can't listen to any more of this.
5: The problem is that he's actually invested in it. He's actually invested.
4: Financially
5: he's
4: not invested.
5: Just, he's not just interestedly invested in it. It's not like it's his hobby. He's financially invested. He gets a piece of the royalties of the vaccines. He's not just making half a mil from the government, like, you know, as the highest paid government employee. That's already absurd. He's making millions of dollars a year off of the royalties of these vaccines. So it would actually be better if he was doing nothing, because he has a huge conflict of interest. You know what I mean?
4: Yep.
5: But whatever.
6: He can run, but nobody escapes the needle.
4: Yeah, first of all, I think this is 2 years old, that recording did. I would hazard to guess that if I went back through it, a lot of what they were saying did not age well. I remember them saying that the Pfizer and Moderna vaccines went through all the proper testing. This was January 24, so I called them out on that at the time. But they were also saying, I don't know. Like I said, I don't remember all of it, but I would hazard to guess that a lot of what they're saying did not age well. And maybe that's why they ended their show. I don't know.
5: What do you think the chances are that they stand with Ukraine?
4: Oh, 100%. 1,000%. 1,000%.
5: Hey, when you did Battle of the Douche, speaking of standing with Ukraine and Battle of the Douchebags, how did Malcolm Nance do? Didn't somebody take him and run him as their horse?
4: Adam from Deborah Gets Red Pilled had Malcolm Nance, and I either got eliminated in the first or second round. The competition was pretty stiff on that one. Howard Stern made it almost to the end, but Kathy Hochul ended up winning.
5: Horseface killer?
4: Yeah. Stern versus Hochul. I was very shocked to see that Stern didn't pull it out.
5: He's turned into his father, just an old crotchety Jew from Long Island, right? Isn't that what he's always called his dad, like an old Jew?
4: Wow.
5: And kind of goofed on it, you know?
4: And then
5: he became that. It's like, well, I mean, a lot of people do it.
4: Yeah.
5: But he's as neurotic as his dad. He just has more money, so it sounds cooler, I guess.
7: You're Jewish, right?
4: You never did give me your take on Fuentes.
5: Oh, on you know, I don't really know much about him, to be honest. I know who he is. I know that it's very confusing to hear a guy's name, Nick Fuentes, and expect to see somebody that's Hispanic, and then you get this guy and you go, what? And he's talking about, you know, white people and all this stuff. So that to me was a little unusual. I'll tell you what, I don't know much about him, but that whole circus when he was with Milo and Kanye, that was like,
4: is that a psyop?
5: That I'll tell you what, it just felt like Milo setting up Trump to make him look bad by dragging Nick Fuentes, who he knows has a really bad reputation, whether it's warranted or not. I don't know. I mean, I hear nothing but bad things about him, but that doesn't
4: the worst thing I've heard about Nick is that I've seen clips of is him making suggestions that the Holocaust might have been exaggerated. That's the worst thing I've heard him say.
5: Oh, okay. Well, if that's the worst thing that he said, I mean, for some people, that's like a death penalty warranted.
4: Well, and he said, I think his comparison is, if Cookie Monster wants to bake 6 million cookies, but he only has, you know, 2 years to do it and only three ovens.
5: Yeah.
4: How is he going to get something like that? Yeah. It's kind of mad.
5: Yeah, okay. Yeah, I heard. I did hear that. Yeah. That'll make people mad.
4: That's the closest I've heard to anything that I would consider offensive, because he usually clarifies everything he says. And he's only 24 years old. He's very well spoken and educated. But he's a great debater. But the right has completely, I guess, because the right's generally pro Israel. So the right has just pushed him as far away into the offskirts of, he's pretty much disowned and disinvited by everybody on the right. I was surprised even Milo was associating with him.
5: That's funny. Well, it seemed to me like Milo had this vendetta, you know, this pledge to get back at Trump, you know, for what he had done to him. And then they all show up at Mar-a-Lago and he brings Nick Fuentes, who he knows is going to be like, you know, just his association with Trump is going to be enough to make a segment of the population infuriated about Trump. You're inviting this white nationalist there, you know, and then they leave. And then that's exactly what wound up happening. And Trump has to kind of explain why he was having dinner with a, quote, white nationalist, who may or may not be a white nationalist. I'm just saying that that's the way the media spins it. And so it was actually, if you're trying to make Trump look dumber, then you could do something like that. And if that was the plan and that was what Milo was trying to accomplish, then he did it. But the whole thing feels kind of fishy to me.
4: Where does Kanye fit into all of that then?
5: I don't know.
4: Plan? Yeah.
5: I don't know. I think Kanye wants to, some people are of the belief that Kanye just wants to get out of all of his contracts and that this is a way to do it.
4: And that seems like it's working. Because then he can just be self-made from then on. Just burn it all and start from scratch. That was the first time I heard that concept explained really well was on MoFax with Adam Curry. They're like latest, and this was before the Alex Jones thing. But yeah, that was the general thesis. Is like, what better way to sever all ties and get out of your contracts?
5: And that could be the main purpose. It could be an ancillary benefit of this. But the whole thing feels like performance art to me. It feels like a gigantic Andy Kaufman spoof, you know, where he's just in character, a can't break character, and is going to show the world what happens when you go up against these people, and he's going to play this martyr role. I don't know. And then I started to dig into that a little bit. I thought, well, am I crazy or is this just, you know? And then there was a guy connected to Kanye who was making, like, a real, I guess, a close friend who was making some Twitter comments about this whole thing and made a comment about Andy Kaufman. I was like, oh shit. Okay. Hang on a second. Maybe this is like a huge performance. I mean, it wouldn't surprise me. Ultimately at the end, none of it would surprise me because I'm so just in disbelief that anything is real anymore. You know,
4: do you think he'll be president? It's hard for me to see him winning after the whole Alex Jones appearance.
5: Yeah, I don't think he would be president. It would definitely be like President Mountain Dew Camacho, though, if he were.
4: It would be awesome. I thought it was pretty gangster. I voted for him in 2020. I'd vote for him even more so now. And
5: I mean, look, it's perfect. Like, I have no respect for the current political establishment, for the voting system, for any of that stuff. So anybody that comes in and makes a mockery of all of it, I don't know. I like that. Anybody that makes it look ridiculous on its face, good. Good.
4: Kanye would be Trump times 10 on that front.
5: God, do you imagine?
4: I do think it was pretty gangster at that meeting with Fuentes and Milo and all them that Kanye offered Trump. He's like, Trump, if you want, you can be my VP.
5: that's such a Kanye thing,
4: and according to Fuentes, Trump got mad and started yelling at Kanye saying he was never gonna win, and they got in a big like screaming match. Like, wow.
5: Well, not with that shitty attitude, Donald. I'm not gonna, I mean, come on, join me as my vice president. That's great.
4: It's just fucking WWE entertainment, but it's still entertaining.
5: Trump Kanye 2024.
4: No, it'd be Kanye Trump 2024.
5: Well, they'd have to. I mean, let's be honest here. Kanye would have to be the vice president, and yeah, Trump should want that. Trump should want that because, speaking of Howard Stern, I remember hearing one time where Jesse Ventura was on with Howard, and Jesse was saying he was going to run for president.
4: Let me tell you, I was a great governor of Minnesota.
5: Yeah, I'm going to have you as my vice president, Howard. Howard's like, why would you want me as your vice president? He goes, that way I'm assured that nobody will assassinate me.
4: What a great underhanded compliment.
5: I know. So that's why Kanye would be Trump's vice president, because he is assured that nobody would assassinate him. Then.
4: Well, that's the idea with Kamala and Biden, right?
5: Yeah, yeah, yeah, exactly. You go, you look at Joe Biden, you go, that guy is incapable of being president. We're like, well, would you like to see his backup? See who's coming off the bench? Who's the sixth man of the year award winner? It's Kamala Harris. And then you go, we better not go to the bench too early then.
4: Let's think about that, because Pence, nobody wanted Pence to replace Trump. Even the people that hate Trump, nobody wanted Joe Biden really to replace Obama. And nobody definitely wanted Cheney to replace Bush. So maybe that's just always been the plan. They're just getting more brazen with it. Have just the most unlikable vice president ever, just to assure that you don't get removed from power.
5: I think I see a vice presidentship in Fetterman's future.
4: Oh, man. Well, fuck that. Make him president.
5: Yeah, you might as well. Talk about President Mountain Dew Camacho. Holy shit.
4: Oh,
5: be him, man. Firing machine guns at the State of the Union.
4: Fucking awesome.
5: Brain damage. I love it.
3: Why you keep trying to read that word? You a fag?
5: I'm kind of a wordsmith.
4: I like words. I'm kind of a words.
5: Word guy.
7: What you doing over there?
4: Shit, man. What else is going on? We got a little bit of time left. There's here's something that you probably know a lot more about than I do, and forgive me if I'm wrong about this. The FTX Ukraine connection.
5: Yeah.
4: Can you explain this to me at all? Because I'm still confused about it.
5: So this FTX situation is like a gigantic iceberg with all sorts of stuff under the surface. And I think this Bankman-Fried family is sketchy as hell. And what they were doing in Ukraine was that, so, you know, people wanted to donate money because they stand with Ukraine and they have been brainwashed by their television and they don't like war. And I get that and everything. But so they wanted to donate money. How can I help? How can I support? Now, normally you can just go to the Red Cross and donate money after there's been like some massive event. This time around, they said, well, that's fine. You can donate traditional ways. But if you wanted to donate money via crypto, we're going to set up an option for you to do that. Just basically a wallet, you know, set up that people can donate. And then that money will go to the people in Ukraine. And so they basically picked one company to handle that. And that was FTX. So I think this was just part of it. This was certainly not the major fraud that was going on over at FTX. There was rampant fraud on everything else. This was just one of their many projects that they were involved in. And there were over 120 companies underneath FTX that they started and ran. So this was just, you know, there's sort of a network underneath them. This was one component of it. And so what was happening was that people would donate money to the Ukraine fight, but that money kind of got lost. You know, it kind of goes in and it, you know, who knows where it goes. And maybe it goes to Ukraine, maybe it goes to their central bank, and then that money is used to buy weapons or food or energy or whatever. But I think a lot of what happens is that once they took a look at the campaign finance donations that were happening from FTX and all of the people that worked there, they started to notice that it was disproportionately Democrat, and it was real heavy for this midterm election. There was a lot of money flowing to the Democrats from FTX. Sam Bankman-Fried himself had over $30 million that he spread around. But some of the other guys in his office were getting loans from Alameda, which is a sister company of FTX. So they were stealing the money from FTX. They were sending it to Alameda. And then Alameda was loaning it to the employees and never got it back. And I'm not talking about like a little bit of money. I'm talking about like $3.3 billion was loaned to Sam. $1 billion was loaned to another guy in there. You know, $500 million, I should say, was loaned to another guy in there. And this is money that just vanished. But a lot of that, they as an example, they loaned $50 million to one of the head guys at FTX. And then that guy took that $50 million that he borrowed from the company, stolen money, and gave half of it to a Republican. Just gave it to a Republican, not even a Democrat, gave it to a Republican, because that guy was going to be involved in that group was going to be involved in sort of overseeing crypto regulations. So some of it was just like straight up money laundering. Some of it was theft. Some of it was campaign finance bribes that were being paid. Like basically like, I'll finance your campaign, and then you make sure to go easy on crypto when you regulate it, or even better, regulate the fuck out of it and let us be in charge of telling you how those regulations should look so that we can write the regulation on it. So it will benefit us and it will lock out everybody else. So that's really ultimately what they wanted. And then sort of a side byproduct of all of this donations is, oh, in the event that we ever get busted for the stealing that we're doing, you're now connected to us. So now it looks bad on you. And you probably need to help us.
4: So do you think FTX was intentionally tanked because they thought they were going to get caught, or what? How did it end up?
5: No, I don't think they were intentionally tanked. I think if it had been up to them, they would have kept this scam going for years and years and used this money to, I mean, Sam was on the record saying he wanted to spend $1 billion on the elections in 2024. Yeah. And that said that they only spent like 40 million on it this year. And they wanted to spend $1,000 million.
4: Pump those numbers up. Those are rookie numbers in this racket.
5: Yeah. And when you're stealing money from your customers and creating FTT tokens out of thin air and assigning value to them and using them to say, this is the collateral I have, which is like basically like you've just invented a fake currency that's backed by nothing. And you claim that it has this value because you're manipulating it artificially, then it's free money. You know, as far as they're concerned, they just keep pumping it in. So I think they wanted to keep it going. I don't think they meant for it to come crashing down. I think a couple of things happened. First of all, the market turned, obviously. Crypto's been in a bit of a, obviously a 70% drop in the last year. So that will screw up the grift. Any sort of Ponzi scheme that you have going depends on new funds coming in always. And once funds dried up, or the
4: faith in the idea of it itself, too.
5: For sure. Yeah. It's very much necessary. Once you lose that confidence and you lose new money coming in to replace old money, then the whole thing just breaks down. So if they hadn't, if the market itself hadn't taken a dump, if CZ from Binance hadn't have pulled all their coins from, or sold all their coins from FTT, the FTT is like the FTX specific utility token that they had, and all these other platforms kind of sit on each other's. They have each other's current currencies. They hold each other's tokens. So Binance is sitting on a bunch of FTT tokens, and they go, I don't really like these anymore because we're hearing rumors that FTX, the parent company, is insolvent. So we're going to sell all of ours. And they sell all of theirs, and then they make an announcement to the market. Yeah, we read that report in Daily Coin about how FTX seems like it's maybe insolvent, so we went ahead and sold all of our coins. And you hear the biggest name in crypto say that, and then everyone goes, shit, maybe he knows something I don't know. Maybe we should sell ours. And so then it starts the bank run, and everything comes crashing down. And when it comes crashing down, then you get to see what these people really had. And it turns out they had jack shit. You know, they were like playing poker with a 2 and a 7. They had nothing. And they were bluffing that they had something. Well, they did have something. They had $10 billion of customers' deposits that they were squandering away on these highly leveraged, basically like crypto casino bets that they were making through Alameda. And that was obviously not a good thing. So all of this stuff gets papered over if the market is fine. If things
4: Nobody's going to jail for this, though, right?
5: Nobody's going to go to jail for, well, Sam's not going to jail for this because of who his connections are, his parents' connections.
4: And, you know, this is just to, you know, maybe, you know, how would I know? I'm just guessing. Maybe you would know. I'll ask you. What is Sam's family genealogical background? Wouldn't be Jewish.
5: They're all Jewish.
4: Oh. Jews rock!
8: I love Jews!
4: My goal is by the end of the show to get the Macro Aggressions whiskey sponsored and all that to drop you.
5: Awesome. You know, yeah, it's probably going to happen.
4: No, I'm kidding.
5: So his family, but his dad is a professor at Stanford who's working on IRS regulations and crypto regulations. His mom is a bundler for the Democratic Party. They're heavily involved in, as you said, as Jewish charities and things of this of that such. They're tied in. They're in that group. And so when you're in that group, you know, Caroline Ellison, his right-hand woman, the meth goblin who was running Alameda, her dad was Gary Gensler's boss at MIT. When her dad was a professor at MIT, her dad ran like this department of MIT, and Gary Gensler was a professor at MIT who answered to Caroline Ellison's father. Caroline Ellison is running a $10 billion crypto scam with Alameda, and Gary Gensler is the one who's in charge of regulating it. You know what I mean? So it's
4: Jesus
5: like
4: Christ.
5: There's all of this overlap where these guys know each other. And so you have to ask the question of whether this was set up from its inception to be a money laundering operation to funnel cash to whoever they want it to go to via crypto. You know, it's like the new laundromat.
4: It would be pretty wild and brazen for them to knowingly set it up as a money laundering thing. I guess that would give it, I guess that'd be smart though, just to get it like Larry David and Tom Brady and Kim Kardashian to do commercials for you, because it gives it an air of legitimacy.
5: Yeah. I mean, its business model is, there's nothing wrong with it. It's a cryptocurrency exchange. There's other ones out there. A few of them are bigger. Most of them are smaller. This one just had a lot of, it had a lot of establishment help. It had a lot of people on CNBC and these financial channels talking about how smart Sam was and how he's the next JP Morgan.
4: Because Sam was paying them to say that.
5: Right. Yes.
4: Isn't that
5: exactly.
4: That's public knowledge now, right? That he was literally paying off media companies.
5: This is the Bill Gates syndrome. This is what Bill Gates does. This is the reason why Bill Gates gets such great press everywhere. Yeah, they're like, everyone in the media says good things about him, but you guys, you conspiracy theorists, are always saying bad shit. Well, when you spend $460 million a year on media companies that you just sprinkle around and give money to, of course they're going to say nice things about you.
4: Yeah.
5: You know, what do you think? What do you think that money is for? It's to buy yourself.
4: He was, you know, my uncle is like a Bill Gates fan, and because I started talking crap about Bill Gates, and he's like, no, Bill Gates is awesome. He's like, does all this great stuff, and he cited the Netflix documentary about Bill Gates, which I think Bill Gates probably funded. But
5: but he's not a good guy. He's a bad guy.
4: I had
5: guy.
4: To remind him. I was like, do you remember when there was like the antitrust thing, and the media was like hating him before he started funding media? And like I saw it on his face. He's like, oh yeah, Bill Gates, you did used to be a bad guy. Whatever happened?
5: Yeah. Do you remember when the police caught the IT specialist at Bill Gates' house and had a bunch of child porn on his computer?
4: Yeah, that one was fun. They just pinned it on the freaking IT guy. Yeah.
5: Yeah. Yeah.
4: It was in Bill Gates' house.
5: Right.
4: I wonder how much they paid that guy to take the fall.
5: Oh, I mean, you know, you want to blame me for stealing somebody else's car because you're on a big, you know, you just signed a big contract with the Buffalo Bills or something. Okay, fine. But there's not enough money in the world you could pay me to take the rap for child porn on somebody's computer. You know what I mean?
9: Oh, I like money.
4: What about $1 trillion?
5: I mean, but luckily it would be the one guy that might be able to make a number where it would make sense.
4: Yeah.
9: Yeah. I like money though.
4: I don't know what my price would be to take that fall, but I think it'd be $1 billion minimum.
5: Yeah. Yeah. You'd have to have enough money to,
4: get yourself out of prison and make a bunch of new friends.
5: Yeah. Replace the O-ring on your asshole after it got broken in prison when those guys gang raped you for being a pedophile. You'd be lucky if you didn't, you know, get thrown out a window somewhere. I don't know.
4: Yeah, that's true. That is true.
5: I do like money, but I don't know that I would like it.
9: Yeah.
4: Well, that's probably like the most clear, straightforward explanation of the FTX thing I've heard so far, mainly because I haven't been paying that much attention. But every time I've heard somebody explain it, I'm like, okay, so it's like, so what's going on with this? But yeah, it makes sense that because everybody has framed it in one way or another, and I haven't heard a breakdown that was like, well, they're doing this, this, and this simultaneously. Everybody seems to have like one specific thing that they thought it was all about. It makes sense. It was a
5: So the best way to understand it is that FTX, the main company, that's where everyone has, that's the crypto exchange where you can put money on in your account there and you can buy and sell and trade cryptocurrencies. There's nothing nefarious about that. Everything, that's just the normal marketplace. Where it became weird was that they started a sister company called Alameda Research. And then with that company was in charge of doing things like crypto hedge funds, where they would take some money and sprinkle it around and invest in other companies that were coming up, and they would make some trades, and they would do some sort of shenanigans, financial shenanigans, where there were things that you could do, like staking your coins, where you basically, like, let's say you've got 1,000 coins of Ethereum or something, and you don't need them, you could stake them to help with the liquidity issues going on, so that there's plenty of coins available for if people want to buy or sell. You sort of provide liquidity, and in exchange for that, they pay you an interest rate on that. And the interest rate was abnormally high. It would be like 16% a year, you know. And people would see that and they'd go, "Shit, that's pretty good. I'll leave my coins staked with them. I'm not going to do anything. I'm going to hold them. You know, I'm planning on holding them for a couple of years. So what do I care? It's like an IRA or not an IRA, like a treasury, you know, like a 1 year treasury or a 6 month treasury in this case, you know, and you say, okay, well, what do I get? And you're like, well, on a treasury, you get 1%. And you're like, okay, well, what do I get here? And you're like, well, here you get 14%. You're like, shit, I'll do that. That's great. So people were leaving their coins there thinking that they were, you know, going to earn all this interest. And Sam and those guys were just stealing it. So they took a bunch of money. They took $10 billion from FTX and sent it to Alameda. And then Alameda gambled it all away. Well, they didn't gamble it all away. That's where they loaned a bunch to Sam and the guys. But whatever money was left over, they basically lost it all in the casino. And then Sam's going, well, I don't really know what's going on at Alameda. Bullshit. Of course you know what's going on at Alameda. Even if you didn't know what's going on there, you're supposed to know. So you're still guilty of that. But that's a lie. You absolutely knew what was going on over there because you had had your programmer create a program so that nobody in the account, you know, so that there was no accounting that could see that Alameda had God mode going on all the trades. So they could see what was coming and going in the way of trades. So Alameda was also front running trades. So if there's a big trade for somebody wants to buy a bunch of Bitcoin, let's say, and they know that that trade is going to be big enough to spike the price of Bitcoin by, I don't know, 1%, was as an example, they would front run the trade and buy Bitcoin before that trade went in and then take advantage of that 1% and then dump out. And that's like high frequency trading. And that shit happens in the finance world all the time. And it's deeply illegal. And so they were doing that. So it's basically all of the financial shenanigans you can do on Wall Street, they were doing. And then they had a bunch of new ones that were, you know, specific to the crypto world that they were getting involved in, like yield farming, which is what I was talking about, where they're staking coins and doing all that. And then on top of that, there's just good old fashioned theft. So it's everything. That's why FTX is everything. And then you add in the fact that you know, they were giving money to the Democratic Party, and that's horrible. But there's one other aspect of this that nobody seems to be talking about, and it's really getting my attention on it, and that is Sam's brother, Gabe Bankman-Fried. And Gabe had, the way the money went was it went from FTX to Alameda. Alameda then loaned $3.3 billion to Sam. Sam then financed his political action campaign, his PAC, and he put money in that. And then he used money from that to finance his brother's PAC. Now what his brother was doing was financing genome editing, gene editing, and things like that. All the same shit that Epstein was involved in. And so now talking about genomes and gene editing and all of that, now you start to get into the eugenics conversation and depopulation. So that's why I say it's an iceberg, because the everyone's focused on Sam, and they should be, I think, probably right now. But don't forget about his brother. Don't overlook his brother, because his brother's up to no good, I'm convinced.
4: So you think they're not even going to have a fall guy for the whole FTX crash, though?
5: Well, the fall guy will be Caroline Ellison. from Alameda.
4: Oh, right, right.
5: Meth
4: right.
5: Goblin.
4: That's right.
5: Yeah.
4: So well,
5: she's going to, I mean, really, in a fair world, all of these people would be put in prison for 30 years for what they've done. But I don't know if that, you know, it just kind of depends who's talking first, who's cutting a better deal, who's flipping on whom, you know, what do they know? Some of this stuff, it's like, oh, if you're Caroline Ellison, you're like, oh, I'm going to give up the goods on Sam. I'll tell you how it all works. It's like, well,
4: she's the one that had the nudes leak of her, right?
5: Oh God. Could you imagine? I don't want to see that.
4: You're talking about that nerdy looking girl with glasses.
5: Yeah.
4: Yeah. I was scrolling through Twitter one day and I saw nudes. I think they were blurred out. The nipples were blurred out, but I was like, wow. Okay. So yeah, it sounds like they're all turning on each other for those nudes to come out unless somebody just got mad and hacked her iCloud or something.
5: Yeah, maybe. Well, they're talking about how they're all hopped up on Adderall and how
4: that's her. Yeah, that's definitely her. Yep.
5: Yeah, and how real life and talking to people like real people, it doesn't make any sense anymore because these people, like, they don't matter, and why would you want to talk to them? And they're so uninteresting, and this whole world is uninteresting without Adderall. And you're reading there, you go, these are definitely not the people that should be in charge of $10 billion.
4: I mean, I agree that the world's a lot less interesting without Adderall. 'Cause how else are you going to see the shadow people?
5: Well, that's true. If you're looking for it.
4: Before we wrap, I'm going to do a quick game show with you, if you're ready.
5: Okay, let's do it. All right.
4: Name. All right. See if you can name 10 things that you would do. Ten crimes that you would take the fall for $1 million. Go.
5: Public nudity, public intoxication, assault at a Arby's, possession with intent to distribute, gas station pornography, puffing paint in a Walmart bathroom.
4: All right,
5: that's pretty good. I mean, I would.
4: That was six. Those six things you got. You that's if this was graded on an A to F scale, that'd be a solid D, I think. What's 60%?
5: Okay. Yeah, that's not the greatest.
4: That's pretty good, though. Well, you were very, million, I mean, it was pretty good because you were very specific with each crime.
5: Yeah.
4: It wasn't just like littering, carjacking. You were very, each crime was very specific, which leads me to believe that you've thought about this.
5: Well, the thing is, I'm just, in my head, it's how is the crime going to be reported? And because if the crime is funny, then nobody's going to have a problem with it. And I think my podcast career would continue. If the crime was like loitering at a playground by an elementary school,
4: loitering in the women's bathroom at the Chuck E. Cheese.
5: Right. That would be bad. Fighting in the Chuck E. Cheese would be totally acceptable. Loitering in the women's. So there's degrees to this. Any sort of fighting in really anything at an Arby's, I think would be funny. Because the whole OBDM crowd would get it. They would understand. They'd be like, oh, I like what you've done here. Clearly you were off your medication and you chose to get completely naked in an Arby's, which is great. So I think that
4: start just getting get a big bucket of horsey sauce and dip your balls in it.
5: It's because what you want, you also have to think of this. When you get to the prison and they check you, you know, the fellows check your charges to make sure, you know, what you're in for. You kind of want it to be awesome. You know what I mean? And if it's, oh shit, you fought seven cops. That's great. Like, that would be a great story. But also if you got arrested for dipping your balls in horsey sauce at Arby's, that would be great too. It'd be a different story, but I think that they would probably give you a little bit of flexibility inside and say, we're not going to fuck with this guy. Clearly he's up to no good. He's a dangerous individual, that guy. So there's a whole lot of things that have to be taken into consideration before. I mean, $1 million is great, but $1 million will be spent over a lifetime. Your reputation stays around forever. So if your reputation is,
4: especially in this modern era. Yeah.
5: Yeah, man. You knocked some guy out in the ball pit at Chuck E. Cheese. I think people can forgive you. I think people can understand that happens. In fact, why doesn't it happen more often? Really?
4: It should. In a perfect world. It says here on the police report, you dipped your balls in horsey sauce, shoved an entire large curly fry up your ass before you called the arresting officer a chicken nugget schoon.
5: Yeah. Oh, they'd be like, oh, shit, we're going to make you the mayor of this cell block.
4: I don't think you could. I mean, I guess you could go to prison for that, but that seems like something that you're in jail for like a couple weeks for. They don't send you to prison for public. Well, I guess putting nudity would probably be the worst part. I don't know. Well, yeah. If you got in a fight with seven cops, if it's not San Francisco, you're probably going away for a little while.
5: If it's San Francisco, they're going to blow you up with a robot.
4: Or just let you back out in 2 hours.
5: That's true. There's always that. Yeah, I guess you have to be a little bit more specific as to where these crimes are committed.
4: Yeah.
5: Because, taking a dump on the sidewalk in San Francisco, that's just an afternoon detour through the precinct.
4: Yeah. Well, Charlie, thanks for hanging, man. It's always a pleasure.
5: Thanks for having me.
4: Obviously everybody can find macroaggressions and everything else you're doing linked in the show notes of this episode. It's theoctopusofglobalcontrol.com, I believe.
5: Yes, it is.
4: That's got everything you need there. You can find you on, you're on rockfinband.video, all that good
5: Rockfin,
4: stuff.
5: Rockfinband.video, vigilante.tv.
4: Still an Iconic, David Icke's thing?
5: I'm not on Iconic anymore.
4: Oh, what'd you do now?
5: Well, there was an incident with horsey sauce. I don't want to get into it, but it involved Gareth Icke and David Icke and horseradish sauce. And it was messy. No, I'll be seeing David in Mexico.
4: Oh, right. For the, what's that called? The,
5: Anarcapulco.
4: Anarcapulco. Ron Paul, I believe you said was going to be there.
5: Ron Paul was going to be there. Yep. Fantastic.
4: Thank God that guy's still alive. I hope he's around for another 100 years.
5: Yeah, he's cool. He's the only old white Republican who served 2 decades in Congress that can go to anarchist conventions and not be beaten senseless. In fact, he's given a standing ovation when he shows up. You would think that a guy with that resume, would be hated, but it's Ron Paul. He's been doing things the right way for a long time, and I think people respect him. It's happening. You know, what's funny is that he was supposed to write the foreword to our book with Jeff.
4: That the controlled demolition of the American Empire.
5: Yeah, and Jeff sent me a message saying, "Hey, Dr. Paul agreed to write our foreword," and I was like, "Oh shit, that is fantastic! Great job." And then 2 days later, he had his medical incident, where he was on the show.
4: Oh, that was hard to watch, the one that happened on a show? Yeah.
5: Yeah, and we went, oh, God. First of all, we were, deeply concerned with his health. But we also had a deadline on the book trying to get it out. Yeah. And that was quite literally the last thing we were waiting for was this foreword. And so we said, let's let him off the hook. It's going to take him a while, and we appreciate it. So anyway, I didn't get a chance to meet him the last 2 times I was there. Hopefully I'll meet him this time.
4: Have you met David? I mean, I had him. I'd like to talk to him again. I had David Icke on the show, but have you met him?
5: Yeah. Yeah, I met David.
4: How tall is he?
5: He's about 6'5".
4: Really? Okay. I felt like he was going to be tall, but that's pretty tall.
5: Yeah. Yeah, he's about 6'5". Big dude.
4: That's like that's 6 inches taller than me, at least.
5: Me too. Yeah. Yeah. Yeah, he's...
4: It's all about... All you need is a good 6 inches. That's what they tell me.
5: That's what they say.
4: I don't know what that means. I just keep reading it in bathroom stalls. Well, I don't know. Anything else you got going on that you want to talk about before we call today and hear our sponsor today's episode?
5: Nope. People can just go if they want to follow me on Twitter at macroaggression. It's always fun. I get into it there with people.
4: Yes.
5: And that's about it. Yeah.
4: Awesome. At macroaggression. Yeah, dude. Yeah, anytime. And if we
5: have some OBDM tonight.
4: Yes, OBDM and Rare Encounter both start in a half hour. After that, I'll be on with Carolyn doing Best of the G's. After that, for all you No Agenda Stream listeners, it'll be Nick the Rat with John Fletcher. It's a full night of content for people. But yeah, thanks, Charlie. And we'll now hear from our sponsor for this show. The smart pipe. I'll see you, Charlie.

0: Hey, I'm Sasha Kimis Powers, author, TV personality, and social media influencer. You guys heard of Disrupt, right? It sounds bad, but it's actually good. It just means changing the game. And one of the hottest Disrupt technologies around is SmartPipe. You've probably heard of them. They got everybody talking. By knowing exactly what we're flushing, we're empowered in ways we've never been before. Lucky me, the folks here at SmartPipe have invited yours truly to talk to the people who make it happen. Let's go. I'm here with SmartPipe's head of product, Noah Martin. 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
1: Okay, well, let me ask you a question. 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
1: 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SmartPipe detects that, tweets it at hospitals in your area, and then you get the treatment you need.
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0: Wow, amazing stuff. 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To learn more about the social side of the biz, I talked to Christina Darnell, the SmartPipe community manager. When we say that SmartPipe brings all your profiles under one lid, talk a little bit about that.
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0: 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Infoman! 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
0: Awesome. 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Whoa! You're Scout Condor.
3: Yeah, hi.
0: Boom, and I'm starstruck. 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SmartPipe's social component has spawned a whole generation of celebrity pipers. 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What are you doing here?
3: Just using the pipes. I started getting popular because of how few nitrates are in my stool. People wanted to know how I did it.
0: The rest flowed from there. It's tough to keep track of all your endorsement deals.
3: I know, I can't believe it. Proactive, Diet Dr. Pepper, Maalox, and that's just this year.
0: Being famous isn't easy.
3: There's always haters, but I get a ton of support from my pipers. That's what keeps me going.
0: Give it up, Scout. I just used a SmartPipe at SmartPipe. How crazy is that? Let's see how I did. Very cool. All right, time to meet the person who made this dream a reality. Your SmartPipe CEO, Kirk Peckley. Start a revolution, dude.
1: How did you do it?
4: I've always been a revolutionary. We just had to wait for the tech to catch up. My father taught me the value of hard work and big ideas, but he was in the union, and so he grew lazy and was unable to innovate. He died.
0: That's why you go so hard at innovation. It's personal for you. So when people like Congressman Tad Mitchell stand in the way of your efforts to change the game...
4: Yeah, you're not wrong. I mean, What does this look like to you?
0: I don't know. That's from the space telescope.
4: You're not sure. One thing that's clear, though, that's not child pornography.
0: How can that be child pornography? I can't even tell what it is.
4: Exactly. When you log into SmartPipe, a patented Recog device does read your anus to confirm your identity. Its CCDs convert light into text-based codes, which represent your unique fingerprint of anal terrain.
0: Like in the movies. But does that mean it takes an image of your anus?
4: It's more like a lock and key mechanism that employs your topographical anal handshake. It's important for us to be able to tie you, the user, to your SmartPipe activity. If a child sits down on a SmartPipe toilet, we need the freedom to harvest the information required to make SmartPipe work. That means, yes, a scan is performed on that child's anus. And ideally, that information is transmitted across state lines, but we can't do any of that until we modernize our ancient child pornography laws.
5: They're overdue for a reboot.
4: Exactly, and Congressman Mitchell, who chairs the House subcommittee in charge of these laws, won't even allow our proposed legislation to come up for a vote.
0: So one man is subverting the will of millions of people. That's not America.
4: Hey, look, I'll say it. I hate child pornographers. And if it were up to me, they'd all get the chair.
0: All right, my man. Wow, I've learned so much today, but I still got questions. Like, if SmartPipe isn't doing anything wrong, then why are they the only corporation to ever be officially designated as a sex offender? It seems decidedly uncool to me.
6: I'd be thrilled to answer any questions that you might have about SmartPipe's status as a sex offender.
0: You're Andrew Goldman, the in-house counsel for SmartPipe.
6: Fact is that SmartPipe was operating without incident for several months when there was a government inquiry and we were forced to cease services and re-examine our options.
0: How could the government get it so wrong?
6: Fortunately, there was a solution. SmartPipe now stores all metadata in a secure offshore server.
0: This is the barge.
6: The barge is a 500-ton palladium craft, which houses over 1 million exabytes of server space. It's completely impenetrable to pirates or foreign navies owing to its 100% spherical construction.
0: It's so round that bullets and ladders just glance right off of it.
6: Exactly.
0: So cool. Well, where is it now?
6: It's not in SmartPipe's interest to know where it is. Of course, we do get reports of sightings, but if we knew where it was, we'd be opening ourselves up to all sorts of regulatory hassles. When in fact, the only entity with full unfettered access to your anal topography is a robot.
0: There's a robot on the ship?
4: He's the captain. I see you've met Andrew.
0: Yeah, he's catching me up to speed on all the hoops you have to jump through because of our broken Congress.
4: Now, think how expensive it is to maintain all this. The barge, the satellite, the robot captain. I mean, compared to a server farm in Arizona, it's astronomical. But that's what the government wants. They want SmartPipe to fail.
0: It's funny that Congress is so hung up on this. I mean, the founding fathers didn't even have pipes.
4: That's a great point. I mean, they were defecating into open trenches, and millions of them died from cholera. It's time to say no to pro-death obstructionism. Get online, sign the petition, call Mitchell's office and actively harass his staff. To demonstrate that the images we are sending across state lines do not, in fact, constitute child pornography, I've brought in David Tinsky. David is a registered sex offender and confessed pedophile. He's in treatment.
7: That's great to hear.
4: We're going to be showing David an image of my own child's SmartPipe anal topographical signature and, using state-of-the-art facial heat mapping, track his arousal. That way we'll know once and for all whether or not SmartPipe is a boon to pedophiles.
7: I respect how much you're personally willing to put on the line for SmartPipe. Let's show him the photo.

0: job.
1: Your anus is the key to your future. 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Reclaim your anus. It's my anus, and I'm not ashamed of it.
2: It's my anus, and it's who I am.
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4: It's my anus, and I'm proud of it.
5: It's my anus. It's the portal to a beautiful new future.
6: Abs and a six pack!
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1: Screw your freedom. 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Schwarzenegger said back in Pumping Iron, they cut it out of the movie, but it's in Rolling Stone, I love Hitler, I love authoritarianism, screw everyone, screw you, baby Hitler, and your dad, Gustav, the SS officer. I can't wait till Arnold Schwarzenegger is dead in the ground, and until that Nazi piece of crap is out of America. I'm not going to kill him, I'm not going to hurt him, I just can't wait till his fascist ass is 6 feet under, burn in hell, Arnold Schwarzenegger, get out of America, you trash. My grandfather's kicked your dad's ass, you piece of shit. Fuck you, Arnold Schwarzenegger. Burn in fucking hell, you Nazi. Excuse me.
2: Abs and a six-pack.
3: Abs and a six-pack.
1: Hello, abs and a six-pack. Where the what the what frickin' dimension is this little creature from?
4: It's Abs in a Six Pack for Sunday, September 5th, and we got Joe from OBDM.
5: The crowd goes, ah!
4: What's going on, Joe?
6: The crowd does that.
4: Hi. Welcome back. Welcome back.
6: Thanks. Yes, I know. It's a rare occasion, one where I won't have to listen back to know what I said. I might actually remember this one.
4: Right. I had already been pulling ivermectin-related stuff, and you actually brought it up. Also, so that I think there was a good synchronicity there that we both kind of had that on the brain, because I would say it's safe to say that the Rogan thing was kind of what brought this to the forefold again recently.
6: Oh, yeah. Yeah. And the people who are, I mean, they're like blank hard drives, right? I mean, that's what I think most people are. It's like blank hard drives. It doesn't matter how many things you've told them already. You tell them a new thing today. Well, that's what we're running with. These are the only files on the system right now. And so you
4: just
6: saw
4: a hard wipe every day until, yeah.
6: It's a hard wipe every day because it used to be my body, my choice, and now it's not anymore. But then the ivermectin thing, it's like it's horse paste and all this stuff. Like I love watching these folks humiliate themselves as they say that it's a drug for animals only. It's like, dude, it's like one Google search away to show that that is absolutely not true. And besides, yeah. Like animal hydration implements are also, you could use those for people too. So I wasn't giving my dog water because I thought it was for just people. So the dog was drinking Brondo. But yeah. Then I found out that I should switch that.
4: There's that Goodfellas like Joe Pesci meme where he's like, look at this fucking prick over here drinking fucking horse water.
6: Have you heard this phrase dog water?
4: I don't know. Maybe. Is there a different
6: people on video games? And I think the youths are calling things dog water. Like if it's bad, it's like dog water. And I'm like, you know, I don't think this has the sting you think it does. Or maybe I'm just too old to get it.
4: Well, yeah, I'm starting to feel old, honestly. Like I'm 27. And like, first of all, a bunch of people I know are all on TikTok and they're only like 2 or 3 years younger than me. I'm like, what the hell's going on around here?
6: Dude, TikTok is a fun. All right, so I tried to push it off for as long as I could. But I still don't really open it up that often. It's only when people I know post something, I'll go and I'll look, generally speaking. But I do appreciate people posting it because culturally, I find it absolutely incredible. And I think a lot of it's fake. I don't know if you've gotten that impression.
4: Yeah. Yeah, there's definitely some. Because the only TikToks I really see are reposts that get put on Twitter.
6: Right. Or Instagram or something like that. But yeah. I've seen people who are like, they want to like they want to do some prank or something. And it's like, we know that this is fake. Like, I we're not all straight off the turnip truck. Sorry. So they think it's clever and they think it's funny and I'm sure it passes. And the clip that I brought to share will show just how gullible most people are. But to be perfectly honest, it's like, It is, I think, a treasure trove of debauchery and inanity and stupidity and exactly what the internet and humanity deserves right now.
4: Is this the anti-vaxxer Robbie, the fire?
6: Well, I don't know if we want to get into that. I want to.

0: all I'm seeing is dog water in relation to Fortnite.
1: Well, that shit is bleeding into my Call of Duty, and I don't like it.
0: I've never heard that.
1: Go do your flossing and play your free Fortnite bullshit.
0: That game sucks.
1: Bring it over here to Call of Duty where you, you're gay. You're gay. You live with your mom.
0: LOL gay.
1: It's like, dude, you haven't even hit puberty. So I don't know. I'm going to assume you live with your mom, but maybe not. I had some 20-some-year-old telling me that yesterday. Dude, okay, you live with your mom. And it's like, I don't even know what to say. I'm, you know, I just turned 43. I haven't lived with my parents since I was 17 years old. And I don't even know what that would mean if it were true. But, you know, I'm still kicking your ass.
0: Yeah, I haven't played video games in a while. But, like, I've heard Xbox is cracked. Like, they have, like, voice recognition things now where if you're, like, dropping the N-bomb, they'll ban you from Xbox Live or whatever. It's like...
1: Yeah, I mean, that'll be interesting because I did hear that they are going to have, like, voice detection. And you see this already with Instagram where I'll probably be banned by the end of the night. But somebody was coming on my page. I run, like, an Instagram page at Fox and Friends. It's I don't know if I've ever mentioned it on the show before, but it's Fox and Friends, like Guy Fox and Friends. Like,
0: yeah,
1: so,
0: yeah.
1: You know, it's the play on words. But people on there are all the time call me a Nazi and alt-right and all this other stuff. Nobody says a word. And so anytime I dish it back out or towards them, they're like, your comment looks like other comments that were flagged as abusive. Do you want to post the comment? And then inevitably, my comments always get pulled down, but it doesn't matter. They can just say that I'm ignorant, stupid, anti-vax, Trump-tard, all this other stuff. Like, even though a lot of it is completely untrue, you know, most of it, they just say, and I think this shit's kind of mean, like an alt-right Nazi. Like, if that, I mean, I know that people say, I don't know, do they mean this hyperbolically or do they think there's really Nazis? I don't know.
0: I don't know. I even know people that think there's Nazis like hiding under their bed and stuff, but they're few and far between. I think most people are being hyperbolic or just, I don't know what it is. It's a mind virus. And I think they're just like, well, I'm on the right side and everyone that disagrees must be a Nazi. And some people really believe that. And some people are being hyperbolic. I do have you guys on OBDM. You had that bit of Tupac news.
1: Oh, my God.
0: So before I lead into your clip, I did have. This you probably have seen this. This was on MSNBC, the Biggie Smalls bit.
2: COVID's dangerous. Mm-hmm. It's lethal. It's a bit like the beef Notorious B.I.G. used to rap about when he said, beef is when your moms ain't safe up in the streets. Oh, beef is when I see you, guaranteed to be in ICU. Well, when COVID sees you, you can end up in ICU. Maybe not at the same rate as Biggie's beef, but that's the point about risk. You don't want to test these streets and risk ending up in the ICU.
0: I couldn't find the actual version after a while. I could only find some dude filming it with his phone on his TV going like, whoa.
1: Well, the sound is still pretty good, but I mean, I love these people. They, like I said, they're just running themselves through the humiliation car wash over and over again. I picture, so this is just coming to my head right now, but they're humiliating themselves. I mean, literally, like this I didn't come up with. I've been watching the COVID thing, obviously the same as anyone else, but I've been watching all this stuff same as anything else. As soon as Mike's the one who dragged me down the rabbit hole years and years ago, over a decade plus. So, you know, when I started looking into this stuff, it was super crazy. But when I came out the other side, knowing what I know, and I think the stuff that is as true as I've been able to determine. Like, I don't buy into all the craziness shit. You know, it's like, I don't know the werewolves and UFOs and interdimensional and simulation and all this stuff. Like, I go with what I think I believe to be true. But I can see the thread of all of this shit when we go from, you know, the Ebolas to the ISIS cutting off heads, the disappearing plane, you know, just everything that gets stacked one on top of the other, the weapons of mass destruction. If you remember, this is before your time to some extent, but when Bush was president and declaring war on terror and the left was actively, this was the last time there was an anti-war left in this country, was Bush, no blood for oil, all this craziness, everybody was anti-war.
0: Yeah,
1: but at that time,
0: I was maybe 7 to 12 years. I was 7 when 9/11 happened. So I remember the tail end of all that for sure.
1: Do you remember the people who would say there's, you know, you just hate Arabs and blah, blah, blah. You just, you, you

0: whatever, they'd call you a Republican or all this other stuff. Like, but, yeah, you know, because then it was way even less nuanced. Like, there was no Green Party Libertarian, but it was very, I mean, those were around, but like, I don't know if it's worse or better at this point, but I think more people are aware that there are alternatives and they're looking for them. But at that point, it was like, there's a terrorist under every bed. That's what the left was constantly saying. But now it's
1: and like, they had the same color coding like they do for terrorism or COVID. Yep. Now they had terrorism color coding. It's like, we're at orange today.
0: I know. We're at, well, they should have just named them. We're at Kiwi Lime.
1: We're at Indigo, pink and purple polka dot. No, terror threat. No,
0: name them after Mountain Dew colors.
1: We're
0: at Electric Blue, you guys. You can leave your house today.
1: It's the Baja Blast terror threat. Exclusively at Taco Bell.
0: You guys better look out. Baja Blast warning in effect.
1: Oh, holy shit. Okay, you ready for this clip?
0: You going to do the Pork Fest with Robbie?
1: Yeah, that's the Robbie got COVID and died.
0: Well, let's put a little foundation under here.
1: Okay.
0: Because I, you know, and obviously this is your show, so you could slap me around however you see fit.
1: No, I just don't know. I don't know how to set this up because I haven't seen it.
0: Okay. Well, and I want this to sort of feed into what we hear about Rogan, but this was one that I think was interesting because this is a comedian on a podcast that I tend to listen to quite a bit. But they're comedians, but they do a lot of political commentary, cultural, you know, current events commentary. And so this is one of the comedians and he did a set at Porkfest, which, you know, go ahead and judge me. I'm a fan of the, if I'm going to pick a side at all, it's going to be the libertarian side, but that doesn't mean that there are two sides. There's tons of sides, but I'm not a libertarian necessarily. I'd be more like an anarchist, but he's closer to what I would believe. And I think that this is funny because he did not post this and it's only a minute long. And the point that I want to get at, I will implore you to make for me at the end of the clip.
1: Okay.
2: I'm not getting back. Who else isn't doing it? Who else? For volunteering to be in the control room. That's right, I'm making a contribution.
3: 3 weeks later.
4: Robbie the Fire Bernstein is a little under the weather.

0: So, I'm assuming he's not actually dead.
1: Yeah, but could you read the title and then, you know, pick out a few comments that stand out for you?
0: Oh, in the comments section.
1: Yeah, read the title of the video and then let's you know,
0: okay.
1: Select a few.
0: Anti-vaxxer
1: comments.
0: Robbie the Fire caught COVID and died. And that was Dave Smith, who I really like in there, saying that he was under the weather. thanks for being in the control group, RIP. At least he doesn't have to worry about COVID anymore. Another person to leave his family behind for no reason. My heart goes out to his family. You let God decide, and he did. I will take science because God gave people brains to use. Oh, well, I guess he knew better. Not really. He rolled the dice and lost. So I'm sure some of these people are just trolling along with the joke, but it seems like some of them actually think he's dead.
1: I think there's a good portion of them. This is this video gets like, I think, I don't remember. What's the view count on this one? It's pretty high. 39,000, almost 33,000. Hey, yeah. 33. Yeah. So it's almost 40,000 views. It's got, this is way over any of the videos that Robbie posted, but this is sort of.
0: So you think there's like, you think there are people that are that unhappy and mad that people aren't getting vaccinated that they spend their days looking for people, doing YouTube searches for people that died from COVID that were unvaccinated, and that's how they came across this, some of them?
1: My personal belief is maybe there is that. Like, I'm not going to rule that out. But my just based on the Rogan stuff, which I hope we can get into, and you can see this. Actually, if I could maybe play a different, maybe see, I'll have to dig this other clip up. But I do think that this may just, you know, cross their feeds some way or another. And obviously the algorithms, when you start to get more traction with the view count and all this stuff, and plus, who knows, maybe, you know, the internet, you know, whatever systems are saying, hey, let's put this video front and center because this clearly shows what we want people to know, is that if you don't get vaccinated, you're going to die. I don't know what the system is doing, but it's getting in front of people. And I think for those who are these wiped hard drives, ready to believe anything, horse paste, all this other stuff, like they love when this is them getting their comeuppance, despite the fact that these are the people who's like, we just want you to be safe. We just want you to be healthy. We care about you and the poor and your health and everything else.
0: Unless you don't get vaccinated, then it's, I hope you fucking die.
1: Exactly. And this is not an original point. Like, a lot of people are saying this, but it's like, it just keeps going. And like I said, it's like this car wash, but it's not like a car wash that you sit through and it's like 5 minutes, you're out the other side. This has just been going on since for as long as I can pay, like, say I've been paying attention. It's like, this car wash is never going to end.
0: Yeah.
1: And that car is not going to be clean. I think there's shit coming out of those hoses.
0: Well, that leads me, that leads me into my next clip here. We all heard it was the Rogan announcement.
2: Hello, friends. I got fevers, and turns out I got COVID. So we immediately threw the kitchen sink at it. All kinds of meds, monoclonal antibodies, ivermectin, fentanyl, radium, pesticides, and chemicals, white rice, cooking oil made from sewage, shit water, disgusting recycled oil and sewage. I feel good. I actually feel pretty fucking good. A wonderful, heartfelt thank you to modern medicine. Thank you. Bye.
0: So that was the video component you're missing. That was going around Twitter. Is Joe Rogan's face is like melting off of his skull while he's talking. Shit water.
1: I like that extra stuff. So that's similar to the Robbie the Fire thing. It sounds like somebody post-produced that.
0: Yeah.
1: Yeah. Rogan was doing like a selfie, whatever idea. Yeah. But he might have been TikToking. God knows. He wasn't TikToking because I think you have to be at the grocery store, you know, dancing.
0: So, yeah, well, or in a hospital, dressed in a nurse gown.
1: Oh, yeah. The nurse has got to do the dances.
0: So I've been pulling ivermectin clips for a little bit. As typically has been happening the last couple of weeks, No Agenda beat me to the punch on a bunch of clips, so I scrapped those. But I had the CNN one that was great with Anderson Cooper and some stuff like that. But there's they've been going after Rogan hard, so I'll just go through a couple here real quick. Here's Inside Edition.
3: America's most popular podcaster, Joe Rogan, is taking heat today for how he's dealing with his COVID-19 diagnosis.
4: Turns out I got COVID.
3: The comedian and UFC commentator just revealed on Instagram that he caught COVID Sunday after a performance in hard-hit Florida.
4: I got fevers and sweats, and I knew what was going on.
3: To combat the virus, he's taking a cocktail of medications, including the controversial horse deworming drug ivermectin.
0: Oh.
3: That's the same drug the FDA warned people about taking, declaring, "You are not a horse. You are not a cow. Seriously, y'all, stop it."
4: We immediately threw the kitchen sink at it. All kinds of meds, monoclonal antibodies, ivermectin, Z-Pack, prednisone.
3: 3 days later, he claims he's cured. Now medical experts fear Rogan's millions of fans will follow his lead.
5: You could also die from overdoses of ivermectin. And I hope that people realize this and heed the advice of public health experts rather than Joe Rogan.
6: If there were a medicine that would really help with COVID, every doctor around the world would be using it.
1: Uh-huh.
0: That was Inside Edition there. So, first of all, there's tons of doctors that are prescribing ivermectin, especially in countries like India and Mexico.
1: I know.
0: But let's ignore that. Here's NBC Morning News.
7: He's been one of the loudest COVID vaccine skeptics.
8: It's a completely new kind of vaccine. The idea that people shouldn't be skeptical or nervous about that is kind of hilarious.
7: Now this morning, Joe Rogan, the mega popular podcaster and UFC commentator, says he tested positive for COVID.
4: I got fevers and sweats.
0: You notice that's always the clip. They either only use that one or lead in with it, at least, where it's like, I got fevers and sweats. Like every news organization pulled that up.
1: Of course. But the other thing is like every time you get sick, you get fevers and sweats, like colds, flus, any bug. This seems to be a respiratory virus. It seems pretty. If you don't get a fever and the sweats, I don't know. Yeah. I mean, that's just part of it.
0: Yeah, it's just kind of you also saw like CNN and a couple other organizations like put a filter on the video to make his skin kind of more gray and blurred, make him look more sick.
1: That part I did not notice, but that doesn't surprise me. It's like when OJ was darkened or whatever.
0: Oh, yeah. They did like side by sides showing his original on Instagram. And then I went and looked at it. And sure enough, yeah, CNN had a filtered version to make him look like his skin was kind of gray and blotchy. It was really weird.
1: I
0: was
1: like, that's so rad. Good for them.
0: Yeah. Pretty funny. It's good stuff here.
4: Fevers and sweats, and I knew what was going on.
7: Telling fans on Instagram he got back from taking his show on the road Saturday night. Reportedly, he was in Florida, where COVID cases are setting records. It's unclear whether the 54-year-old has been vaccinated. Rogan also sharing with his over 13 million followers that he's taking the drug ivermectin, meant to treat parasites and worms in horses and other animals.
4: We immediately threw the kitchen sink at it. All kinds of meds, monoclonal antibodies, ivermectin.
0: Shit water.
7: Despite being unproven as a COVID treatment and dangerous for humans in high doses, ivermectin has received a recent boost from online misinformation, prompting warnings from the FDA and other health officials. The FDA tweeting last month, "You are not a horse. You are not a cow. Serious, y'all. Stop it."
0: Okay, that's another thing. Why does the FDA tweet, "Serious, y'all. Stop it"? You saw
1: They're
0: that,
1: desperate.
0: Right?
1: Yeah, no, I did not see that.
0: Serious,
1: but,
0: y'all. Y apostrophe A-L-L.
1: Well, here's the problem with all of this stuff is that the blank hard drive thing, you know, it's like, everybody's saying horse dewormer, horse dewormer, horse dewormer. I mean, I have heard through other people that it's like, oh yeah, well, even, you know, the Weinstein dude or whatever, he's with his wife talking real slow, like NPR hosts. Yeah, Brett. And he takes ivermectin and he talks pretty openly and against the rules about how ivermectin is not just, you know, I mean, like you said, it's a human approved drugs. Lots of drugs for dogs and cats and other stuff. And this is why they test on animals, dummies.
0: Michael,
1: you know,
0: Malice,
1: like
0: Michael Malice had a great tweet. He was like, here's a free troll. Ask your horse dewormer friend if the antidepressants they take are also used for animals.
1: I'm not sure where that comes from. How do you,
0: Xanax and shit and Prozac are all prescribed for animals.
1: Oh, are they?
0: Yeah, and the people, and this is a generalization, I know it doesn't apply to everybody, but people that are on antidepressants tend to be the same type of people that trust anything the news tells them.
1: Okay. Well, so I'm, and it's like the same thing as like Benadryl. Like you give dogs Benadryl to relax on a car ride. You're giving the dog allergy medicine for people!
0: Yeah.
1: Don't you know dogs drink water? What are you doing? God, these people are so stupid. And like all the lefties, you could see them with the horse dewormer shit. But it took me, I don't know, what, 30 seconds to confirm what other people were already saying? Like, because I could listen to Weinstein say, oh, no, this is actually for people too, and I'm going to take it live on my podcast, which he did. And I have heard anecdotally that, you know, you can just pick these things up over the counter in many countries on the planet, and especially in like Africa and stuff like that, because it is very effective. It's like a wonder drug. Won a Nobel Prize, for example, and yep. Had shown with multiple peer-reviewed studies that it has promising effects for human beings as well. And the reason why it won a Nobel Prize is because it's super cheap, very accessible, and very easy to produce and bring out and provide to people.
0: Wait, Joe, are you telling me it didn't win the Nobel Prize for use in horses?
1: Actually, I don't think it was for horses whatsoever in the Nobel Prize.
0: Oh, no kidding. Yeah, I'm looking at IVMmeta.com. IVMmeta.com, the website that Dvorak's always pointing to. 63 real-time meta-analysis studies, or meta-analysis of 63 studies, and then they got like 70 more studies below that. Super in-depth, and it's for treating SARS-CoV-2 or COVID-19. So
1: that's in one of the studies.
0: Yeah. It's an antiviral. They got India's recovery, Mexico.
1: Okay.
0: IVMmeta.com. And meanwhile, people want you to take now it's approved, Pfizer, like their injection. If you Google, and speaking of quick Google searches, who paid the largest criminal fine in history? You know what comes up?
1: Yeah. Oh, yeah. I was doing this one today, too. Yeah.
0: Pfizer.
1: Yeah. Well, if you do DuckDuckGo, it's a very clear Pfizer. But I think people have been doing this at Google so much that my results earlier came to some, I don't remember. I think it was like a corporate agriculture company or TEPCO.
0: Oh, really?
1: What?
0: I did it with Pfizer, yeah. And all the first results on Google were Pfizer. 1.195 billion. No, I just said who paid the largest criminal fine in history, and Pfizer was the top results on Google. But that was not today, so maybe it got viral enough that Google clamped down on it. I don't know.
1: Oh yeah, you know that. Yeah, that's like these cliche at this point where it's like you do the autofill. <It's> like, somebody, I want to know who these people over at Google are. You know, this is the thing that's really kind of fascinating is that I don't know. Are they hiring people who are hip to like Pepe and 4chan and all that stuff because they can recognize it? Or is anything that just comes across as though, wow, this is not approved by the establishment, which is what, you know, these crazy moonbat car wash rides, you know, people who believe horse slush or whatever is being distributed. Yeah, they believe all this stuff, but it's like it's not approved by my belief system. So it's all automatically Hitler, alt-right, all that other stuff. Or do they know? Like, you'd have to have some understanding, like, this is code, right? In the, you know, because it's like the okay sign, like, that when that became racist. Like, were they hanging? Like, nobody, I don't think anybody explicitly said that other than when 4chan said, hey, guys, let's pretend. And it was supposed to be a joke. But they, you know, this is the thing, is like, even with that Robbie the Fire thing, like, these people don't get jokes. They're not funny. They're miserable. They're angry. They want you to die if you don't take the vaccine. These are very sad, ugly people inside. Like, this is why it's like they hate you. It's like, here, let me give it. Well, actually, there's a clip that I put in there. Do you have access to that thing still?
0: Is it the Koof Taps? Koof Taps Out?
1: Yeah. Just lefties, real quick, because I don't want to get into the guy talking, but if you click on that, it should be set on the...
0: Yeah, here it is. Yeah,
9: just die. Like, you're literally killing yourself and the people around you. I am out of fucking empathy at this point.
10: Because I care so much about you. You don't give a fuck about anybody but yourself. You absolutely.
1: That's enough.
0: Okay.
1: But that's just one of these people who is willing. And I've seen several of these.
0: I have, you know. Not quite. I have stuff that pretty close to that coming up. I'll finish up this NBC This Morning clip.
7: Rogan has influence, setting off a firestorm earlier this year, suggesting healthy younger people didn't need the vaccine.
8: If you're a healthy person and you're exercising all the time and you're young and you're eating well, like, I don't think you need to worry about this.
7: Savannah asked Dr. Anthony Fauci for his take on Rogan's comments.
11: Well, that's incorrect, Savannah.
12: Young, healthy people should get vaccinated.
11: Absolutely.
7: Vaccine proponent Prince Harry, who also has an exclusive deal with Spotify, took Rogan to task.
13: Stay out of it. And if you have a platform, with a platform comes responsibility.
7: Rogan quickly responded to the backlash.
8: I'm not an anti-vax person. I'm not a doctor. I'm a f***ing moron. And I'm a cage fighting commentator. I'm not a respected source of information, even for me.
14: No argument there. Doctors warn people can overdose on the drug and experience a slew of ills, such as nausea, even death. Rogan thanked modern medicine for pulling him out of it so quickly and easily. And he says he's been getting better every day since Sunday. When NBC News reached out, he declined any further comment.
15: All right, Anne, a lot there. Yeah. Thank you.
16: I'll leave it there.
14: Yeah, thank you.
1: Yeah, I don't know why they're going to Fauci about this when they should. I mean, if they're looking for experts, why don't they go to the college dropout, shitty software supposed guy who loves vaccines and tell him, hey, Rogan, you need these vaccines because I'm a fucking doctor, dude.
0: Oh, my God, that you just gave me the connection. When Rogan was talking about all they threw the kitchen sink at it. Cooking oil made of sewage. Shit water, all the stuff he used. It's like the made me think of the poop water.
17: It was all poop water.
0: Bill Gates poop
1: water. Oh yeah, and he was drinking the poop water.
0: Yeah,
17: it was all poop water.
0: Shit water,
1: Bill. Just keep on drinking your shit. You know,
0: I don't give through the kitchen sink.
1: Okay, whatever happened to him? By the way, I don't mean to get too derailed, but remember he comes back on Anderson to talk about how. You know, he just didn't know with Epstein. It's like, dude, you were hanging out with him after the convictions and the accusations. So, like, come on. Like, how many people who you're kind of like, yeah, I know he's been accused of a pedophilia thing and all that, but he seems like a good guy.
0: Oh my
1: I don't know. Remember, this was not even that long ago. It was like 3 weeks ago.
8: Yeah.
1: He comes out on, and I think they were trying to.
0: I haven't
1: to
0: seen him since either.
1: Image.
0: I think you're right. I think they just did that to kind of yank him off the stage with a cane, like Apollo Theater stuff.
1: I wonder if they were testing it. Like it was like a, you know what I mean? Like a signal flare or something like
0: trial balloon.
1: It's like, okay, are the people ready to welcome Bill Gates back into their hearts and their life? You know,
0: Fauci
1: still hasn't been unthroned for whatever reason. I mean, this guy's been driving himself through the car wash of shit and humiliating himself over and over again, but he's still somehow an expert. And then they've got this 9/11 Fauci documentary coming out where he's so amazing.
0: Yeah. Maybe Spike Lee can direct that one too. We got,
1: that was an interesting one. Did you talk about that already? How they pulled out all the conspiracy stuff?
0: I think I heard you guys talking about it on OBDM, but yeah, the last half hour where they talk about the jet fuel can't melt steel and the Tower 7 and the missing plane and all that. They pulled all that out.
1: So they're going to do an entire sort of docu-series on 9/11 without once mentioning this is the thing that is like so obvious with these people. It's like, so in my mind, in the way that I've gotten to where I am with the way I see the world generally, and I started in these, I don't know how you would frame it, but there's this guy like Jon Ervin and
0: I had him on the show, Jon Ervin. Yeah.
1: Oh, you did? Okay, so he's an interesting guy. He's got a lot of crazy opinions, as does everybody, but to some extent. But he was very much into the figuring out like what is it the logic, grammar,
0: trivium.
1: Logic and rhetoric, the trivium. Yeah, the trivium method. So with School Sucks podcast with Brett I found that to be pretty educational. But then the Peace Revolution podcast with Richard Grove, who is still very active, very, very interesting guy, supposed 9/11 whistleblower with a lot of good. But they were also focused on this grammar, logic, and rhetoric right at the time that I was looking at all these conspiracy theories that I had dismissed almost my entire life, including 9/11 and everything else, JFK, all of it. Anyway, the grammar and the logic and the rhetoric of it all had me, it gave me a really good foundation for all this stuff, because in that way, when you understand that it's like, I'm using the words properly, I am logically able to communicate why the beliefs or the argument that I'm about to put forward makes sense in my mind based on the grammar that I've done, meaning the research, my understanding of the language generally, you know, it's like all the nuts and bolts that kind of goes into that, the grammar, and then the rhetoric part, which is the speaking part, the way that you present your information and argumentation. Because I could say you're a white supremacist, and that's really bad rhetoric, right? But if you say, well, I actually trust the idea of ivermectin because I looked at these studies, I have all this different information, but they're just going to call it horse paste. And I think that this is where that divide to me is very promising, is that these people have no arguments and they can't once steel man an argument, because I can steel man all their arguments. I can literally tell you what they believe, like without even, like, they could tell me one of their opinions for the most part. And if it goes along the threads of I am a wiped hard drive, and every day they could tell me something new, like I can pretty much, how do you feel about immigration? Well, no person should be illegal. You know, it's like, I already know what they're going to say. And they're like, what do you think about the Texas abortion ban? Oh my God. They hate women. It's all these men who want to control their bodies and all that. It's like,
0: Jon Ervin said that, when he was on, and he's talked about it in the past, it's like the straw man, or not the straw man argument, but like the way you know you're not winning an argument and you're committing logical fallacy is ad hominem attacks, straw man arguments, and he had like two or three other examples, but the ad hominem attacks and rhetoric and repeating of talking points are all huge red flags that it's easy yourself to get caught up in that sometimes. Anybody can.
1: Yeah.
0: But there's some people that are just, that's all they do.
1: Well, and the other thing is that it's so shameless, you know, it's like, like, that's the thing. It's like, I think for the public at large, when I hear it, I assume like, well, it's literally programming. Like you've been programmed, like you've heard it 1,000 times. And so you feel 100% safe in saying it. It's like this kid, this jackass over in California, who's doing the Antifa stuff, who just got exposed by Project Veritas. He's so entrenched in this. I'm just going to call it what it is. Like, these people are nuts. Like, they are literally insane. Like, you have a Chairman Mao poster up at a public school. You took down the American flag.
0: Was it 150 million dead under that guy or whatever?
1: Something crazy. It was more than Hitler, more than Stalin. But, you know, he's a hero to this guy. But they're so entrenched. And they are so swollen with Kool-Aid. Like,
18: these people are crazy.
1: They're literally crazy. So I have no problem saying that they're crazy. And that's the problem, is that crazy people are doing the bidding of an establishment that hates them. Like, to go back to the Carlin joke,
0: the brown shirts, like, man, they're the first ones that get rounded up when the new Great Leap Forward happens.
1: That's right. Yeah, but George Carlin said this year. This is the thing, is George Carlin and Bill Hicks were saying all this stuff decades ago, you know, and people seem to think that it just stopped happening or something. But he's like, they don't want you to be smart. They want people smart enough just to run the machines. And it's a system that threw them over, you know, the bridge or whatever he says.
0: Yeah, and just smart enough to run the machines and just dumb enough not to realize how badly they're getting fucked.
1: Yep, by a system that threw them over, you know, 30 fucking years ago. And that was at his time, you know, when it was like 80s and 90s, 2000s and stuff. But no, they haven't cared about us in a long time. And the idea that this is all about health, and like, look at this Afghanistan stuff. Like, they could literally just burn $2 trillion in front of you and laugh on TV for, you know, 20 years. And that would be the same thing.
0: Yeah. This not being about health is a good leading. I think this is from today. KEZI Channel 9 in Oregon. They were doing a news report, and this dude just started following him around with a bullhorn.
18: Matt, Renee, ever since I arrived here about 2 hours ago, people have been steadily flowing in. This today's event is supposed to go until about 8 o'clock, and there are at least 100 people here out here protesting Peace Health's newest vaccine requirement. And everyone I've talked to is either a medical professional or just a civilian that's here to support their peers in their community. Despite some pushback from these people, Peace Health says, quote, "Our community is facing a public health emergency that requires immediate action for the safety of our patients and those unable to be vaccinated, including children and the medically vulnerable. Peace Health is requiring caregivers to receive a COVID-19 vaccination or submit a qualifying exception," close quote.
0: All I hear is fear coming from KEZI9 News. That's how you do it right there. That was good. I liked that.
1: I appreciate that. But that's the thing, is that, well, it's like this guy who called out the pullout for Afghanistan, you know, the soldier who said, why didn't anybody throw their rank on the table and say, no, come on, we can't do this. Like, he gets fired, and they're going to do like an insanity assessment, because you'd have to be crazy. That's the thing that's so great about this whole thing and watching the establishment do what they do, is because they are driving people who are willing to believe them nuts, as we've talked about. Like, they're nuts. They're literally nuts. And the media is doing this. And I think there's probably a good group in the media that actually believes it and is just as nuts. But I also think that there's a certain amount of embedding that's going on of trusted, you know, news readers that will say and toe the line, which is exactly what you have to do. And they're, you know, they're like, it's just, we're crazy because we're looking at the actual data, and it's like, okay, so everything you said has been completely untrue or proven untrue and gone backwards, and you've changed your mind on everything. Yeah. But for those of us who've been consistent from the get-go, we're the crazy ones.
0: Yeah, there was a great, I think it was an MIT study. They talked about it a while ago on No Agenda, and it essentially found that the people labeled conspiracy theorists, like, by a huge, vast majority percentage, were the ones that cared and actually bothered to research data and valued empirical evidence as the highest bar. And by far, the quote unquote conspiracy theorists were the only ones that cared about data in this MIT study they did. I thought that was hilarious.
1: Oh yeah,
0: they set out to kind of show the opposite.
1: You know, well, and I love it when that stuff happens, to be perfectly honest. But I've seen this happen and manifest over my, I mean, again, 43 years old, and it drives me nuts because, and you've probably heard me mention this, but people who I've known my entire life will just assume that I'm stupid in a lot of ways. I mean, I've done a lot of drugs. I've drank a lot of alcohol. But these people know me, and they know that I don't come to my conclusions just because Tucker Carlson, you know, was on TV for 5 minutes and I'm so retarded, I'll just buy it all. You know, it's like, that's the thing. It's like, they assume that, and I'm at the point now where I'm just unfriending these people. And it's sad because, like, I just don't have the patience, because these people would literally, like, the meme has been going around. Like, they would turn Anne Frank over. She didn't get her vaccine, fucking bitch. Yeah. Send her to the camp. You know what I mean? Like, they literally have camps right now in Australia. I don't know if you've seen those photos going around.
0: Yeah.
1: But that's where these people would be. The people who are screaming, I hope he dies, and horse glue or horse paste and all this other stuff, they are the ones who would literally show the brown shirts, the people who are not vaccinated or saying he shouldn't get vaccinated, or maybe I'm skeptical or whatever, and be like, oh, he's in there. That's the, those are them.
19: Have
1: the
19: you
1: ones.
19: Had
1: it's
19: your sixth booster this month?
1: Exactly. I know, it's going to be, unless you can show proof of vaccination every day for the last 2 months, you can't fly.
0: Sorry, bye-bye. I'm sure you love these people just as much as I do, a little bit of Young Turks.
1: Oh my God, they're even better. I love that they had Jimmy Dore on their show for so many years, and now Jimmy Dore is going after him.
0: He hates him, dude.
20: So we immediately threw the kitchen sink at it. All kinds of meds, monoclonal antibodies, ivermectin, Z-Pak, prednisone, everything.
21: Cool. I thought that he had gotten vaccinated, but to be clear, there's no confirmation that he has. I don't know why I thought he had gotten vaccinated. I thought
22: he had two.
21: Right. I guess I assumed that he wasn't a complete lost cause, but I'm wrong. Instead, he opted to self-medicate with roundworm medication.
2: Among other things.
21: If he's got roundworm, if he's got tapeworm, don't worry. Mm-hmm. Your intestinal tract will be A-okay with that ivermectin.
2: You can pick that stuff up in public gyms.
0: Fucking Anna Kasparian over here, dude. What a cunt.
21: Is people who are intentionally lying to people.
0: Oh, and then she goes on here to say that the people pushing ivermectin have a financial gain behind it. It's like, what? It's like the cheap, it's a nickel a pill or less. It's out of patent. It's like the
1: Talk about people who are completely lacking information, have never done they make Amy Goodman look like a journalist. Like, they are absolutely, like, Amy Goodman finds, like, the most commie way to present all information. The most, I mean, like, I don't even know how the hell she's able to do this kind of, you know, the gymnastics that go into an Amy. Like, when John brings her on the show, I used to watch that show, by the way, before I started looking into everything, and I actually,
0: because they were the only anti-war people besides InfoWars at the time.
1: Yeah, and they used to have one like Glenn Greenwald and whoever that old CIA guy was and everything. And then once they started going against the narrative, they get pulled off. And Anna Kasparian is just a joke. I don't know if you saw their feud with Jimmy Dore and Aaron Mate.
0: Yeah.
1: Aaron Mate, who
0: and
1: actually.
0: And you know, she, her and Jink have both been on Joe Rogan back in the day. And now they just hate his guts.
1: Oh, but they, I mean, good. Good. I mean, honestly, like I said, I'll just unfriend the, like, if you want to reveal yourself to be a fucking retard who is filled with this much hate, like, I will let you do that. That's my request to you, is let me come over here and be as stupid as you want to assume I am, and I'll just die of COVID or Ebola or ISIS or anything else that you want to let terrify you for whatever the scary thing of the week is, you know, or the month or the 2 years to flatten the curve or whatever. So, you can do that, but how about you let me just die over here? How about you let Joe Rogan eat his horse pills and, you know, maybe you don't hope for him to die, but, you know, you just go, gosh, that guy's kind of stupid, and you let it go. But no, it's like, because he has a platform, and actually because he's not a fucking goddamn nutbag in one direction or another, yeah. That's the thing. It's like they, and Ruben played this, and I played this on the show yesterday, but he talked about like building locals and building alternative platforms. And he was mentioning how this is not going to be enough, you know, for them, because they're going to want a piece of it. And that's the problem, is that they're such control freaks. It's like, you can't have a Gab. You can't have a BitChute, because when you get banned from their, you know, the approved platforms, the Facebooks and the Twitters of the world, and you go to these other platforms, all they do is say, well, that's just alt-right Nazis stuff over there. And then they right. just are marginalized, which is great for them. You know, it's like, we're the in club. But here's the problem, is that the in club is starting to realize that they're not having fun. They're probably very sad and angry, and they're probably wondering why people are having fun and don't give a shit and are just kind of, and it just pisses them off because they're miserable.
3: I'm going to go lay down and show them my belly.
0: I mean, finish up with Anna Kasparian here, that wonderful human being of a woman.
21: Is people who are intentionally lying to people because they're making money off of it. And to be sure, there are people making money off of essentially pushing ivermectin, even though it has not been proven as a treatment for a viral infection. Mm-hmm. It False. Has been proven as a treatment for a parasitic infection. I don't know. Maybe Rogan was just trying to subtly disclose that he has other issues going on, but I doubt it. Mm-hmm. America's frontline doctors, this organization that's been pushing ivermectin, they're hucksters.
22: Thanks for watching The Young Turks. Really appreciate it. Another way to show support is through YouTube memberships. You'll get to interact with us more. There's live chat, emojis, badges. You've got emojis of me, Anna, John, JR. So those are super fun. But you also get playback of our exclusive member-only shows and specials right after they air.
1: Hey, guys, Chunk. Line up. Line up.
0: The big brown buffalo, Chunk.
1: You okay, get this emojis. One, you get this emojis, one takes everybody.
0: It's like, what is it, like $30 a month for some fucking emojis and exclusive TYT content?
1: Apparently, it's not enough for Qatar and Saudi Arabia or whoever is funding them, because apparently he got
0: Soros
1: a boatload of money.
0: fund to.
1: Yeah, Soros threw a bunch of money. And I love this. Anna Kasparian and the left generally, you know, they. Oh, shit, this is what's so fucking rich about these idiots. That you know, they'll still say Koch brothers, even though one of them's dead. But it's like, how long have we heard, well, that's ExxonMobil money, that's Koch brothers money, blah, blah, blah. So everybody who they don't like can influence policy, you know, decision making, you know, information, whatever. So when Koch brothers and anybody they don't like puts money behind something awful, evil, bad. But when it's the World Health Organization, the Chinese Communist Party, Bill and Melinda Gates Foundation, there's no influence here. No, this is all legit. If it's the government funded and all this is all just legit. This is above board. Nobody has an interest outside of it. I mean, Bill Gates, even though he makes boatloads of money, like he somehow got rich.
0: He's a philanthropist.
1: Yeah, but somehow he made more money. I mean, I know he's got a lot of investments and stuff, but he's making a boatload on this stuff. And boy, think about it. Like they were all, especially when Bernie was big on it. It was like, oh, big pharma, big pharma. We got to go after Big Pharma. We love Big Pharma. What are you talking about? They would never lie. I don't care if they have immunity from anything and that they don't have to stand by their products because it's so awesome and I love it and they never get in any trouble. And yeah. I love the Big Pharma. I want them to like just they're the best. And let's all worship them because that's what we weren't saying 3 years ago. We were actually saying the exact opposite. But we don't have any principles because I'm not even saying my body, my choice as I bitch about Texas, which I don't even live in. I'm just going to say
0: I don't even
1: I mean, this exactly. is what's happening is a lot of these people, a lot of these women are like going, fuck Texas. Wow. It's like you could literally drive to Oklahoma and get an abortion. You could still get an abortion in Texas. They're not even going to enforce the law. But to be perfectly honest, I want to know how many of these women are having sex without condoms, without protection, and are unaware that they have like, I remember there was some show on MTV where they had like, I didn't know I was pregnant or some shit. I've never seen the show other than
0: Clinton. Oh, is that where like the 400-pound bitch will be sitting on a toilet and shit out two babies at once and she'll be like, what the hell?
1: Yeah. Yeah. Yeah. I mean,
0: like a bottle of whipped cream in one hand and a bottle of Easy Cheese in the other.
1: Yeah, it's that kind of shit. So it's like if you are so concerned about women's health that you're willing to forego the fact that there's some chick out there getting pregnant, having sex without condoms. And again, I am pro-life reluctantly just because or pro-choice reluctantly just because I do think it's up to a woman to decide. And I do hope that she's doing it in consultation with her partner if that's, you know.
0: Yeah, I mean, as long as you're not waiting until like 7-8 months in, then I have a problem with it, but.
1: But that's what they want. They want that. And they're not afraid. That's the thing.
3: Why are we wasting this 7 pounds of meat? We keep a baby alive.
1: Well, just send it straight to Hillary and George Soros. And they can just, you know, run it through the juicer.
0: I wish I had the juicer sound effect like Mike does. All right. This one was one of my favorites. This is a shorty from Yahoo News. Back to the horse paste.
4: Welcome back to Yahoo Finance Live. And today's hot take, some pressure potentially mounting for Spotify after Joe Rogan, one of their podcast stars, take some heat after he tested positive for COVID-19. And Akiko, a lot of people taking issue with what he said about his treatment that was received after that, saying in an Instagram post here that he had used ivermectin, that horse tranquilizer drug that the U.S.
0: It's a horse tranquilizer now.
5: It's not even right.
0: It's a horse tranquilizer drug. Holy shit. Stop the presses. I didn't know this.
4: His treatment that was received.
1: He's getting confused with what is it, K or whatever?
0: Ketamine.
1: Ketamine, I think, isn't that? Or is that for cats? I can't remember.
0: I think it is for cats. I don't know. But, like, I mean, it's probably in use for multiple animals. I mean, ketamine has clinical uses for humans in probably. Some states.
1: Yeah, probably. But that's funny because Maybe he found himself on the right side of a K-hole.
0: Yeah, on the right
1: side. He's got it in his brain somehow.
0: I just thought it was so funny. It's like a horse tranquilizer, and then nobody corrects him.
4: After that, saying in an Instagram post here that he had used ivermectin, that horse tranquilizer drug, that the U.S. FDA, the FDA has come out and said, don't use it because it doesn't help in treating COVID-19. We've seen a lot of people talking about that, but now raising new questions about whether Spotify should be included in this discussion around tech giants needing to police the content on their platform.
5: Yeah, in many ways, Zach, Spotify has been able to escape the spotlight, if you will, around the content on their platform. Remember, Twitter, for example, banned former President Trump after the insurrection back in January.
0: They're having a hard time at Yahoo pronouncing words, I think. Insurrection and ivermectin.
1: They are. I don't know, man. They're letting the ship sink. Do they still own Tumblr? Because Tumblr has turned into like just a giant turd.
0: I heard Tumblr banned porn, but then lo and behold, they didn't. Unless this must be like the abortion ban in Texas. They don't enforce it.
1: Yeah, well, and like OnlyFans, they realize like, well, nobody will use this anymore. I don't use Tumblr for porn. I actually just post my Instagram from my Instagram account over to that, and I glue on it like rarely now, but I used to go on it all the time. It used to be fun, but now you go and it's like Instagram. It's like you're just pushing me off this platform, and that's fine. I don't mind leaving. I cancel my Facebook and I don't go there anymore. But it's like ads, and yelling at each other, and I'm just done. I can't handle it. And same with Tumblr. It's like ads, and then most of the people I followed are gone. Same with Twitter, same with Facebook. I wasn't seeing anything I wanted to see. It was all just bullshit. So
0: yeah,
1: whatever.
0: And yeah, all these totally social media platforms are like homogenizing into one platform because they keep implementing each other's ideas.
1: Right. I know. That's why, like, what was it? Snapchat got overtaken by, and then there was the, what was that short video place that was popular for a minute?
0: Vine or whatever.
1: Yeah. Vine. Yeah. Yeah. Now it's just like, it's all the same fucking thing.
0: Pretty soon everything will be TikTok and we'll all be speaking Chinese. I got a hate clip here for you. Late Show with Stephen Colbert, I guess, does some kind of news show.
1: Oh, my God.
0: Got some hate clips coming.
6: And spike strips.
9: Couldn't agree more. And moving on, every conservative radio host in the United States has contracted COVID, but unlike the others, Joe Rogan will not die. Here he is in the woods explaining that he's treating the novel virus like a hospital garbage can.
23: It turns out I got COVID. So we immediately threw the kitchen sink at it. All kinds of meds. Monoclonal antibodies, ivermectin, Z-Pak, prednisone, everything. And I also got an NAD drip and a vitamin drip, and I did that 3 days in a row. And so here we are on Wednesday, and I feel great.
9: That's right. Treat the virus with antibacterial medication, and while the virus is wondering if it's inside the biggest idiot on the planet, bam, the horse dewormer pounces. Tiffany, some are mad at Joe Rogan for taking this cocktail, but can you blame him? Pharmaceutical companies like Pfizer and Moderna have refused to develop an effective way to stop coronavirus.
0: Did you see what they did there?
1: Maybe, mae not.
0: I mean, they're like, why blame him? It's not like because Pfizer and Moderna, and they show the pictures of it, have refused to create a cure to coronavirus or whatever. It's like they're basically saying like those are the only two options to cure it.
1: Well, they're the only two options to cure it if you're a fucking garbage hack like Colbert has become. I used to like his show. This guy, I mean, the Putin's cock holster, I'll never forget, because as a gay dude, yeah, I know what his intent was. He was trying to insult Trump by saying he's gay, when it's like, this is the one person who's like, Trump's a homophobe. But it's like, dude, I don't think I've ever heard anything more homophobic in my life, because you're saying that the presumption is that Trump is sucking Putin's dick for some reason or another, which is weird, but whatever, and that makes it bad. Okay. So are we anti-gay, or are we just anti-Trump being gay, or what does this even mean? Because I don't even care. Like, as a gay dude, I love saying gay. I love saying faggot, and I was listening to a podcast the other day, and it's Cumtown, which is kind of blowing up right now.
0: That's a pretty good show.
1: It's a good show. It's funny. It makes me laugh. But so they were, you know, they'll drop the N word, they'll drop the F fag word, they'll say, you know, gay and all this stuff. And I love it. I find it funny because I know what their intent is to make a joke. Colbert has not made a joke in 15 years. I don't think.
0: Well, and it really just showed that it was all his team of writers behind him at the Colbert Report on Comedy Central and nothing to do with him.
1: But I like his motif, and there's a part of me that wishes I was disciplined enough to adopt it, but his motif when he was playing that character on the Colbert Report on
0: he even stated Central, he was testifying in front of Congress one time and he stayed in character as Stephen Colbert. It was fantastic.
1: I like that. And I think that that's like, I wish I had the discipline to do that with the people I have interactions with. Like, for example, I was walking down 6th Street yesterday, and one of the more popular bars, there's this guy. And I could share the picture if you want it, but he's literally wearing a Hillary Clinton shirt. But it's not just any Hillary Clinton shirt. It's like a Hillary Clinton shirt with her face kind of all over it. Right? Like, it's everywhere.
6: What the hell is this?
1: And there's this part of me that wants to go up to him and be like, oh, my God, she is so amazing. I'm really happy with your shirt. And God knows, maybe he was just wearing it tongue in cheek to kind of make fun of it. But
0: I did that with Big Bang Theory shirt one time, and everybody thought I was actually a fan of the Big Bang Theory. I was like, this backfired.
1: Oh, that's the thing. It's like, you should have gone out there. That's what I wanted to do, is be like, oh my God, Hillary, she's so amazing. She's so stunning, so brave. She's so brave. Like, do you remember that time when she, like, was celebrating the Libyan dictator getting sodomized in the middle of the street and died, and then an open air slave trade market emerged in Libya? Like, she was so brave to put that together. And melt their brain, you know what I mean?
0: Yeah. That's like they played on No Agenda, that dude at the Dallas City Council meeting talking about how the Delta variant killed his two trans kids because what he went on for like 3 straight minutes.
1: I don't know if I've heard this. This sounds amazing.
0: Maybe screw it. I'll get it on.
1: Is he trolling?
0: Yeah.
1: Oh, good.
0: They played on No Agenda today. Maybe I can find it real quick. Let me finish out this Colbert clip I'm looking
1: Please,
0: for.
1: Yes.
9: Biggest f-ing idiot on the planet. Bam. The horse dewormer pounces. Now, Tiffany, some are mad at Joe Rogan for taking this cocktail, but can you blame him? Pharmaceutical companies like Pfizer and Moderna have refused to develop an effective way to stop coronavirus.
10: One, we don't even know if Joe Rogan has been vaccinated. He won't say. And two, he is not a horse. The people who are choosing not to be vaccinated, the difference is that is something that impacts everybody because the virus is getting smarter. And so as you see, the highly transmissible Delta virus will at some point penetrate you.
11: Tiffany, vaccines aren't medicine. Medicine is things you put in your mouth.
12: I'm not getting the vax because, like Joe and everyone else in the country, I have the time and money for constant care.
9: Truth be told, I also came down with COVID, but like Joe Rogan, I also threw the kitchen sink at it and ingested a Z-Pak, horse dewormer, cow estrogen, goat plan B, oyster anxiety medication, horse rewormer, worm ecstasy, embalming fluid, COVID-19, a kitchen sink, and $200 cash. And after 3 days of being paralyzed on my kitchen floor, I felt amazing.
1: I love how smug and clever they are.
0: There's nothing funny. Yeah,
1: no, it's absolutely ridiculous. This is why I love it. They're just humiliating themselves. Oh, Pfizer and Moderna haven't come up with a way to stop COVID. Yeah, they haven't. Everybody's getting it. They're talking about a third shot. They're talking about boosters all the time now. They're talking about pills to supplement all, 10,000 vaccines you need to take now. Like, it doesn't stop it. What are you talking about? Like, that's the thing. I don't even accept your premise, which is why, one, your joke isn't funny, but two, it doesn't even work on its premise. Like, the premises are wrong. Like, anybody with a brain, and it's like, I love it. It's like, I'm so stupid, blah, blah, blah. And it's like, yeah, you kind of are stupid. I don't know. And again, it's like, they don't do steel men, right? They don't do steel men. They do all straw men. Like, he's a dummy. He's so stupid. He dumb. Yeah, you are super smart for pointing this out. Thank you. I guess I'm not going to listen to Rogan anymore.
0: Yeah.
1: I'll listen to Colbert because you guys are so hilarious and insightful and fair.
0: You know who Vosh is?
1: Vosh, no.
0: He's like a huge lefty YouTuber.
24: First of all, Joe Rogan is a buffoon, and it's just kind of funny to see this happen to a person who contributes to a lot of COVID denialism and resistance. That's one. For two, the ivermectin thing is really funny. So ivermectin is a horse dewormer. It's been used... I think it's had some use for humans at some point.
0: I should look this up before setting. Dude, a 30-minute video on
24: COVID, like a whole other thing,
0: Yeah, this guy's a fucking tool.
24: I want to be clear: the only reason that people are promoting ivermectin on the right is because they need an alternative narrative that allows them to seem like they're proposing something for COVID without angering their anti-vax fan base. That's literally it. They don't care if it works or not. It has nothing to do with some kind of scientific advocacy. They don't care about any of that shit. It could have been ivermectin. It could have been magnet therapy. They could have done that. They could have gotten behind that. They could have said that by rubbing magnets directly against your puckered asshole, you could remove the COVID. They might as well have
1: said
24: that.
1: They think they're so
24: clever. Would have been less harmful than ivermectin on people who don't need it.
0: So, okay, and then we brought him up last show I did with you. H3H3.
1: Oh, yeah, I love him.
0: You don't He did a half-hour video about, he titled it, Joe Rogan gets COVID, eats horse paste.
1: God, what this guy. I actually used to like his channel, too, when he was going after the SJWs. But what a fucking fraud. This guy is just retarded anymore.
0: It's crazy. Yeah, listen to this. This is like
1: he needs Crowder to come back, but I don't think he learned his lesson. I think Crowder. I mean, he probably
0: he thinks
1: doesn't.
0: He beat like, Crowder.
1: Oh, I'm sure he does think that. You know, yeah. Think about it.
7: Oh, now we get to the Joe Rogan portion of the show. You guys ready? Oh boy, I've dreaded this day, but here we are. It's like Joe Rogan. First of all, he got COVID. Okay, let's watch the video. But the guy has been a fuck up in every way when it comes to COVID. He's encouraged people not to wear masks and not to get vaccinated.
13: Right.
7: If you're healthy and have a strong immune system, like he apparently does.
13: Right. And Fauci had to correct him, right?
7: Yeah, Fauci's like, please don't listen to Joe Rogan.
1: Yeah, Fauci, the guy who's been consistent from the get-go. Yeah. He's been, yeah. Don't trust Joe Rogan, who's been consistent from the get-go.
0: Okay.
1: And he didn't recommend against masks or vaccinations.
0: No,
1: he just didn't. So
0: it's kind of,
7: of course not. He went to a super high-end doctor and paid a shitload of money for the best treatment in the world.
13: Just throw the kitchen
7: except for the horse paste, which we'll get to. You can buy that, you can buy that from PetSmart, I believe. So. No, actually, I think
14: Tractor Supply. Although it was sold out when I tried.
7: Oh, for real? Tractor Supply?
14: Yeah, that's kind of.
13: Tractor?
7: Tractor.
14: That's supply. The name of a store.
7: Oh. We'll get. I don't want to get
14: it's a chain,
7: myself.
14: Anyways. Yeah.
13: Okay.
7: Yeah, it's the horse dewormer.
0: There is no one I despise more in all of the internet, across all platforms, than Ethan Klein. I really don't like him.
1: But he used

0: the morons, and the bootlicker morons, and the independent thinkers, like certain people that were in on that line, like riding that line, just split off in either direction. So some people I've started liking more, and some people I've like just can't stand.
1: Well, and I think it's all on principle, which I know it's a, to some extent it's a joke, but I think it's a provable fact. I mean, I would say that, you know, the left, like, they abandon their principles, but that's to assume that they have them. Generally, I think there's some cliche there where, like, people say it all the time. Like, I'd say, you know, the left is unprincipled, but that's to assume that they had principles. Or I don't remember how it goes, but they literally have no principles because the my body, my choice thing goes out the window. They weren't going to take the vax when it was Trump as president. They assumed that, like, Biden and Kamala got in there and just threw out all the research and just started from scratch the same day, like, none of this. I mean, they're literally getting, you know, MAGA jabs, you know, which James Evan Pilato likes to say on Media Monarchy, like they're getting MAGA jabs. And if you say that to them, they're going to get very angry because obviously Orange Man bad. But like, you know, even Kamala and Biden and everybody, like Biden said, are you going to be the first one to get in line? And Kamala, I don't know.
0: I wouldn't do it if it was Trump, I think.
1: Well, if it's a Trump vaccine, it's like it is the Trump vaccine, by the way, if you're going with any of the ones. Yeah, if you're going with any of these ones that are under the Warp Speed program that, you know, a bunch of taxpayers' money went to give your big pharma, you know, your brand new big pharma best friends, you know, all this, you know, billions and billions of dollars, stolen tax money goes to the giant big pharma corporations that, well, we need to tax the billionaires at the big pharma corporations. Yeah, so, again, there's just no principles, and it's fucking pathetic.
2: This is so important. We have to do this.
3: He's encouraging people not to get the vaccine who are healthy, yet when he got it, he freaked out and got, like, all the highest level treatment possible. It's like, so are you going to go support the vaccine now? You fucking better.
1: Yeah, the now vaccine fully that work.
0: Yeah, the vaccine that keeps you can still, you're just as likely to spread it and contract. But you won't be in the hospital, except
1: You will.
0: We had a world-class boxer, and the two of the top guys in the band Kiss all hospitalized that were fully vaccinated.
3: Now fully approved. The Pfizer is fully approved by the FDA. People would rather chug horse fucking paste than take this vaccine. Why? Because of dipshits like Joe fucking Rogan.
1: Yeah. Well, says the YouTuber.
0: Fuck H3.
1: Says the YouTuber who's never been on a successful sitcom. He's never hosted a game show. He's never built his own brand.
0: He did build Teddy Fresh. He did give his clothing line Teddy Fresh. And he's got a multi-million dollar studio. H3 does. Two studios. Four producers. He has four audio producers. Rogan has just Jamie. You know, Tim Dillon just has been. H3H3 has four audio producers during his podcast, all doing stuff for him. And they still can't get rid of that ground loop in the background. You have millions of dollars and you can't get rid of that audio.
1: That's wild.
0: In the background. I mean, of course, Tucker has the same ground loop in his show, too. But
1: I don't know. Well, that is so. I had no idea. Where is he getting his money? Do you know?
0: Well, his podcast is. He probably has a third, if not half, the audience of Rogan. Probably a third, if I had to say.
1: Okay, and he probably monetizes, and he's probably able to monetize because he toes the line.
0: He has tons of good advertisers because he toes the line. And then he's also got his Teddy Fresh clothing line, which I know people that have that shit, so.
1: Well, fuck him. He's a dumbass. Anybody with a brain, you know.
0: And he probably got a lot of vaccines because he's always twitchy and weird looking.
1: He is very twitchy.
0: Doing the weird eye shit, like Tourette stuff. I don't know what's going on.
1: Yeah, it's...
0: Aluminum and mercury in his neurotoxicity in his brain from all the vaccines he probably takes.
1: I'm sure he goes right along board on all this stuff. You know,
0: I couldn't find the actual clip because there's something wrong with the show notes on No Agenda Show, but I can... Somebody did put this two trans kids council meeting. I can see if this will take us there.
4: I mean, it's making people go crazy. Listen, this is a Dallas City council meeting where they get 3 minutes. And I have all 3 minutes. You can stop whenever you want. This is someone who called in during, they did a,

0: I guess you could do it in person and also on Zoom.
1: Alexander Stein.
2: Hello, my name is Alexander Stein, and I'm calling from Highland Park. And the reason I'm here today is we need to take a page, Mayor Johnson, out of New York's book, and we got to mandate vaccines, because right now I am losing housekeepers left and right. Because, listen, every time the service sends a housekeeper to my house and they test positive for coronavirus, I can't have them work around my kids. I have two trans kids in my house, both on puberty blockers, and you realize they are vulnerable. They're immunocompromised. We need more people vaccinated. I voted for Joe Biden, so I'm happy that we're getting more migration to Dallas, but until we mandate these vaccines, we're going to continue to get people.
3: This guy is so good. It's the best troll I've ever heard.
4: What a phony.
3: No, he's the troll. He's trolling. Listen to him.
4: He's doing a good job.
3: No, it gets better.
4: He got two trans kids.
3: Wait for it.
2: Have to get creative. In New York, they're giving $100 plus a free hamburger. Here in Dallas, maybe in the urban centers, we give free KFC. We give free tacos in the Latin markets, because the Latin markets, I'm telling you, I've had multiple housekeepers die from the Delta variant, and that is so hard on my children, Deca and Daleks, because what a 9-year-old, when they lose their favorite housekeeper and they lose that pupusa recipe, when the service sends the next worker, that housekeeper doesn't make the same recipe. So my kids are going through a total turmoil. So we have to get creative. We have to go into the gay community, like a creative idea. Since you're the first openly gay mayor of Dallas, we ought to do Mayor Johnson's Free Johnson and Johnson, because the gay community would like the double entendre. And then we could also do like a drag queen story time, where we could have, you know, free vaccines. We could have drag queens reading to children. And then we could just have this, you know, open air market of you know, cleanliness, and not a bunch of people with germs. Because what's happening now is we have Governor Abbott, who's going to make it that everybody's going to get sick and die of Delta unless you get these vaccines. And my vaccine won't work unless you are vaccinated. So we need to stick needles in arms. We need vaccine mandates. You shouldn't be able to shop. You shouldn't be able to work. And you shouldn't be able to go to any of these sports games, especially Texas high school football, without your vaccination. And we need you. And being a gay icon like yourself in the gay community, we need you, Mayor Johnson, to offer this, because we cannot protect these people without the vaccine. Not enough people are getting it. And now everybody that doesn't have the vaccine is making me sick. I don't deserve to be sick. I followed the rules. I'm doing everything right. And until you make vaccines.
3: And now he's just stretching because he can't believe he hasn't been cut off yet.
5: Yeah. So I thought that was pretty good. I want to find
6: the
5: video.
6: There's a couple misses. That's a good one. But what about drag queens and vaccines? That seems like a low hanging fruit. Vaccines drag queens.
5: Yeah, like Dairy Queen, and they could do it at Dairy Queen.
6: There you go, Dairy Queen. Come to Dairy Queen, drag queens, vaccines. It'll be fun. Best fries, apparently. I've heard Dairy Queen has the best fries. I don't know. I've never tested.
5: Tim Dillon did have some wrapping up. I think everything after this is not about Rogan, but this is the last Rogan-related news.
7: Before we start the show, this is a very sad thing that I want to talk about, and I didn't think I would ever have to do this. And this is a tragedy, a unique human tragedy. And many of you don't know this because this information is being kept from you. You're being lied to. And I have a pretty good idea of who's doing it. I must come clean about what I know. Joe Rogan passed away from the coronavirus last week. It killed him almost instantly. It was very tragic. He had 17 strokes an hour after testing positive. It was incredibly sad. This is something that is being kept from you by Spotify and on it, the real Illuminati. The supplement companies are keeping this from you. Joe died, even though he was taking all of the supplements. He lost his mind before he died as well. He was not making any sense. He was in a chair, and his last words, I swear to God, and this is sad.
8: Yeah.
7: It is very sad. Are we more relevant in the podcast space now? Probably.
8: Yeah.
7: But this is very sad. His last words, he was just screaming ivermectin as he was stroking out in a chair.
5: So that's there you have it, everybody. Joe Rogan's dead.
6: Why can't he be screaming horse paste?
5: It's horse paste. Just give me some horse paste. No, Tim Dillon's Tim Dillon's been going off lately. This is like a 15-second one here.
7: I was laying in bed with COVID. It was a mild case, you know, because I was vaccinated, but really because I got the Regeneron. Whatever. Everyone I know who's vaccinated has COVID and is dying. But whatever. I guess that's what was supposed to happen. Every day they literally tell you less and less to expect from the vaccine. Like, you're like, I have it. I probably won't get it, right? They're like, oh, no, you'll get it. Yeah, but I won't get sick. Oh, you'll get sick. Yeah, but I won't die. You'll probably die.
5: He's great, man.
6: He's super great. I love it. Well, I don't know. I mean, like, I'm so glad that Robbie the Fire had that video posted on his behalf, just because I feel like it shows exactly what Tim Dillon, he's doing exactly what I think should be done, is like lean into these things, like just whatever they say, go along with it to the extreme. Like, I love this guy with the, you know, and I've been seeing these other things too, because and I feel this like in my heart, man. Like I want to post these things on Instagram and all this stuff for my friends who are just, I know that they are swimming in this bullshit and believe it, but I want to say that it's like I identify as vaccinated because that's how science works now. Yeah,
5: trans vaccinated,
6: right? Right, men are getting pregnant, men can have periods, to you know, sex is all your sex is a social construct, race is a social construct, yet there's 42 genders and you have to respect every one of them. Like, it's so hard 72. To keep up with it. It's like, it's, well, 72 virgins and genders, and so yeah, it's like, again, like, nobody can go do your thing. Like, just shut up and go do your fucking thing. I don't, like, if you come in for a job and talk about, well, I identify as Libra gender, it's like, yeah, you're gone. We're not hiring you. I mean, but there are those groups. It's like, oh, you got to put your pronouns in your signature. And it's like, I don't want to work for that company. Sorry, we're not doing it. I'm done. It's like you said, it's like the divide has been drawn, and I am not ready to play this game. I just think it's boring, to be perfectly honest.
5: Yeah, it's like what Mike, I guess it was maybe three or four shows ago on OBDM, was saying, like, it's like, that's fine. You can be like whatever made up gender you want and whatever, like, call yourself whatever you want. Just, I don't really care. It's like, that's where I'm at. It's like, as long as you, like, you're leaving me alone, me and my family alone, it's like, do whatever you want. But don't make me fucking cater to your bullshit. Just do it over there.
6: That's the thing, though. It's like, that's what Ruben was talking about. It's, they're such control freaks. You can't have your stuff.
5: Yeah.
6: They want their stuff, and then they want your stuff. Because if you're doing anything with your stuff that they don't think they support, even if they're completely ignorant of what's actually going on anywhere, which they are, then, you know, it's like, you can't have it. You're not allowed to have it. This is why they went after video games back in the day. It's like, I don't know what's going on in there, but it's a bunch of people. We don't understand it. Get rid of it. You know, same with, you know, heavy metal and punk rock and all this stuff. Yeah. It's like rap. It was all the same stuff. It's like, I don't understand, but you're all crazy. It's same with like 4chan. Just say 4chan. Just say alt-right. Like, I don't understand it. I've never looked into it. Just say it and you're good.
5: Man, 4chan has done some funny stuff, though.
6: They have. I liked the, it's okay to be white. Everybody says it's racist. It's
5: how, like, well, okay, they trolled Shia LaBeouf was amazing. I mean, they made
6: that
5: him go insane.
6: So amazing. Yeah, that was so super great. And what I love about that is that, again, this is that long breadcrumb trail of the establishment, the people who think they're fighting and resisting and anti-establishment. They are literally the bootlicking brown shirts, like you were talking about earlier. You know, they are supporting everything right along the way. Like, it's just, it's, I don't know, it's just so crazy to watch. Like, they are humiliating themselves over and over with every reaction they come up with. The okay hand symbol, the frog, and all this other stuff. It's like, Jesus Christ, y'all just chill for one second.
5: Yeah.
6: Hey, do you want to look at that thing? I found this one today. I thought it was interesting. But go look at your direct messages. There's two things. And if you want to move on from the ivermectin COVID stuff, like, there's just these two things that I think is interesting, because I also have another report from Florida. I played it on the show.
5: Is this the Sleepy Joe one?
6: No, that one, I don't know what it is. But if you scroll up a little bit, gunshot victims, Rolling Stone.
5: Oh, yes, yes. Yeah, I actually brought this too.
6: Just an article.
5: Yeah, yeah. So Rolling Stone reported that they people were taking a horse dewormer, were overwhelming the hospital so much, and they, you know, they interviewed a doctor about it, that gunshot victims couldn't get in because of all the people eating horse paste. And then the hospital came out with a statement, if you want to read that statement.
6: Oh, yeah. You want me to read it?
5: Yeah, sure.
6: Yeah, so basically the article started off, and the tweet is still up, saying that, oh, man, there's so many gunshots, you know, happening, and people are getting shot all over the place because America sucks. And so all the gunshot victims from all the mass shootings, we can't even bring these people into the ER because all these horse-paced people are eating it all. And there we have to pump their stomachs, and they're probably going to die. They'll probably get COVID, too. It's like once we pump their stomachs, they'll die of COVID. It'll be a mess. And then we could get all these gunshot people in. But the hospital says, message from Administration of Northeastern Health System, Sequoia. Although Dr. Jason Michaela, he's the guy who was quoted in the Rolling Stone piece originally, is not and is still in the article. But they did change the article headline, although they, like I said, they still have the tweet up. Is not an employee of NHS Sequoia. He is affiliated with a medical staffing group that provides coverage for our emergency room. With that said, Dr. Michaela has not worked at our Salisaw location in over 2 months. NHS Sequoia has not treated any patients due to complications related to taking ivermectin. This includes not treating patients for ivermectin overdose. So neither one. All patients who have visited our emergency room have received medical attention as appropriate. Our hospital has not had to turn away any patients seeking emergency care. We want to assure our community that our staff is working hard to provide quality health care to all patients. We appreciate the opportunity to clarify this issue. And all, as always, we value our community support. So it's a blatant fucking lie. We played a clip on our Big Dumb Mouth a week ago of a guy in Florida who is, what is it, the PSG or something, Palm Springs
5: PF Chang's.
6: General. P.F. Chang's, I think it was they didn't have any tables, and you couldn't get a reservation because everybody was dead at their tables from COVID. Yeah. Somebody wasn't wearing a mask in the kitchen. It was Palm Springs General Hospital, or one of the hospitals down in Florida. And the guy was listening to the news reports about doctors resigning in protest, nurses leaving off the job, just walking right out because the people who weren't vaccinated were overflowing in the hospitals. They were worried about their own health and all this stuff, which it's illegal to not treat people. And I'm sure that if they were walking. But so the guy who lives in the area drove to the hospital with his camera on his phone, kind of hidden, but you could kind of like he set it on the table like you wouldn't have known he was recording, which I think was his intent. And he started saying like, wow, I heard about doctors and nurses walking on. And they're like, what? I think I heard about that. Like people are like, I don't know what you're talking about. And I know firsthand that having gone to the emergency room within the last couple of weeks, they were still saying Texas emergency rooms are full, and they are not full. I can tell you right away, I was listening to a lot of not busy people saying some pretty racist stuff, not against like the normal things you might think because white supremacy and all that stuff is actually pretty racist against white people, but I didn't complain. And I walked in, there was nobody in the waiting room, straight into emergency viewing room, you know, where they came in, they do your tests and all that stuff. And they said, hey, you probably ought to stay here overnight. I was dehydrated, got a bed as soon as they decided. You know, it's like, it's completely untrue. Like, and then, so to the lefty friends who I'm sure are not in your audience, but what I'd love to say is like, why are they lying? This is two stories. I can't imagine that these are the only two. Why then? Why are they lying? If you're ready to ask that question, let's come and have a conversation and maybe we can, you know, I won't show you the alt-right sources, but you might think they're alt-right because they're not what you've heard of, but why are they lying? And I can tell you why.
5: Check this out. Okay. That what I just sent you.
6: Oh, did you send me something?
5: Enemy of the people.
6: Uh-huh. Dozens line up at Oklahoma City Church for COVID vaccine, January 26, 2021.
5: And then alongside it, the AP news report. That screenshot below it. So gunshot victims left waiting, Rolling Stone, gunshot victims left waiting as horse dewormer overdoses overwhelm Oklahoma hospitals, doctor says. the picture they used for that is the exact same picture as the AP News report from January 26th of this year. Dozens line up at Oklahoma City Church for COVID vaccine. It's the exact same picture.
6: Dude, that's crazy.
5: They're just so lazy. Okay. It's like, what the?
6: Yeah, they're very lazy. That's like the Indian burning the Indian bodies in the street, which was like 10 years old or 15 years old. And they just recycle the same images. It's, I mean, yeah, that's the thing. It's like, I love it because they are being very lazy. And they're just, like I said, they keep on humiliating themselves. But let me tell you why. And you know why. And I'm sure a lot of people who are sort of part of our community, if you want to call it that, they know why. Because you can't get emergency use authorization. You can't do the whole lockdown thing. You can't do this PSYOP, which is totally is. Like, is everybody this afraid of a virus that has a 99%+ survival rate if you get it, which is also a fraction of 100%? Like, maybe everybody will get it eventually, but I would imagine they kind of do. Like, don't antibodies and sort of immune responses come with humanity's evolution? Like, some of this stuff gets baked in, from what I understand, doesn't it?
5: Yeah, you. I mean, you would think so. I got one more. I almost forgot I had this one.
6: Isn't that why the Guns, Germs, and Steel book was all about? It was like we were bringing all of our viruses over, and that the, you know, the native tribes weren't ready to. Exactly. That's what the tribes.
5: Whoa! It just started raining hard outside.
6: Okay.
5: I was like, all of a sudden, it's like. Whoosh. All right, so
6: was it raining blubbery dudes? Because I don't know what that was.
5: It's right when I hit that drop, it just started pouring outside. I have one more ivermectin clip, and then like a couple that aren't related to ivermectin. But this one was going around Twitter for a couple days, and it's just a gym.
1: Oh, what's all this?
5: Alex opens up a bag of. Brown paper bag and just starts dumping ivermectin out of it. What's all this?
1: Oh, what's all
8: what
1: this?
8: What the hell is
1: going
8: this?
1: On here? Here. Let's just open it up for you. Didn't get this at a Tractor Supply because I've been like Santa Claus taking care of everybody. Hours a day for months. Taking care of people. Overhead shot, please. You know what this is? This is ivermectin for humans. It won a Nobel Prize as an antiviral. And this is inhalable, or these are the tablet steroids. So let me show you. I was going to do this anyways earlier. See this? See this, Fauci? You see this, Bill Gates? I'm going to kill those prions, you bastard murderers. You're going to hit me with a bioweapon, you monster. You want to suppress me? You want to kill me, you son of a bitch? You goddamn demon? You think I'm easy to kill? Think I'm going to roll over to your crap? No. And Joe Rogan kicked your murdering ass, too. You'd love to bury him, too, you little monster maggot. He's in this National Geographic piece about, oh, I don't usually deal with my enemies right away. I get them later. Yeah, you creep up on with a poison injection, dressed up in a lab coat, you little Joseph Mengele, Nuremberg Code-violating monster. You damn monster. See, our little cancer proteins like that. Nobel Prize winning for humans. Nobel Prize winning for humans. Nobel Prize winning for humans. Nobel Prize winning for humans. Nobel Prize winning for humans. What, 2005? Nobel Prize winning for humans. Oh, Joe Rogan. Joe Rogan. He went and drank the horse paste. He's stupid. I bet he got it from Alex Jones. They're both so dumb. They're both going to be dead. Yeah, that's why Joe's worth like $300 million. Yeah, he's real stupid. That's why he lives in a $60 million house on the river. You leftists taking all the shots and dying are the dumbasses. He's the one that headlines with Dave Chappelle, not you. You're stupid. And I sure wish you'd wake up. But you sit there calling me stupid, an independent media person that built the biggest independent media operation in the world that changed the whole paradigm with my badass listeners, and you sit around and laugh at us? Medical doctors gave that to me. It is incredible. It helped my family. It helped me. It helped everybody. And it's approved for humans for all sorts of viral stuff. But that murderer Fauci doesn't want you to know because he wants the planet for himself and he wants you dead. Well, guess what, Fauci? We ain't rolling over and dying so easily, you little murdering maggot.
5: Nobel Prize winning for humans. Nobel Prize winning for humans.
6: He's a national treasure.
5: He could do a whole 4-hour show just saying that over and over. Nobel Prize winning for humans. And I would still watch it.
6: I think he's great. It's, you know, and I have my problems with Alex Jones. I tried to listen to him years ago, and I just cannot do it. It just brings me down. Although I find him hilarious, especially in these clips that were like those kinds of little taste tests. I can take them. But yeah. The Alex Jones was right jar, like this meme that's been going around. It's it's hard to deny. It's kind of hard to deny at a certain point. And then even the fucking things with the frogs gay shit. It's like that's the same thing as this ivermectin. It's a horse paste. No. Atrazine. Dummies, atrazine. Is Alex Jones hyperbolic? Yeah, that's how he got his audience. But yeah. If you're not willing to at least cede that part of the foundation of the argument, you know what I mean? It's like he may not be capable of nuance in that regard, but I think he's doing that as that giant pendulum swing back. Like he's coming in like a wrecking ball, right? Like he's like whatever her name is. He's coming in like a wrecking ball. Miley Cyrus to break down what, you know, he calls these demons or whatever, but like he's coming in because they're coming at it with this extreme craziness. You know what I mean? It's just like all it does is beget that. Like somebody said this to me years ago when I was bitching about Sean King being white and he's been thrown to the wolves, but he's like, so what does it even matter if he's white? Somebody said this to me and I was like, because he's pretending to be a black dude. And he's like, yeah, but don't you think that just leads into the alt-right stuff that you care about that so much? It's like, I don't care about it. I just think it's interesting that he is being held up as a black guy when he's not black. And he's like, yeah, but you just represent the pendulum swing of the other side. And it's like, do I? I feel like I'm just an observationist here going, why is there a white guy pretending to be black?
5: Yeah, it's hysterical.
6: Yeah.
5: It's actually like one of the funniest fucking things ever.
6: It's so bizarre. It's so bizarre. And like God, I don't know. But you could see, this is the thing that I think is so, I mean, I think it's just so great. Like, and this is where like you can see that the mask is slipping because they'll be hypocritic as long as they want, you know, as long as they feel like they can get away with it, they'll be as hypocritical as they can. But they have to, from, you know, here and there, they have to feign some amount of like, no, we do have principles. So when it comes to like the my body, my choice thing with abortion, they just simply omit that from the argument right now. Like you won't hear it. You won't see it. Because if you do, people will come in and say, yeah, glad you agree. I don't want the vaccine, because they can't say it. They literally can't say it. Same with the pullout from Afghanistan. You know, whether or not Joe Biden is at fault for it or whatever, like the fact is it was kind of a mess. And it was weird because 3-4 weeks ago when people were like, yeah, the American military just ghosted Bagram, we were all like, wait, what? I know I was like, what does this mean? Like, that's kind of bizarre because there was no announcement that we were leaving. In fact, all the announcements were saying we weren't leaving, but we ghosted Bagram. And then this whole thing gets pear-shaped. And even CNN had to go, oh. And you know, we talked about Dave Smith. His whole thing was like, oh, it's just he's ending a war. So that's the problem. And it's like, I don't know. It could be that, but it could also be the botched aspect. I don't think they would have let Biden do it. You know what I mean?
8: We choose truth over facts.
6: Yeah, well, he does. I mean, but do you think they would have even let him pull out like the military industrial complex, when we talk about the they?
5: I don't know. I think Adam and John are right that they're just trying to make Biden look bad. So they just bungled the whole thing on purpose, kind of like the Bay of Pigs with Kennedy.
6: Yeah, I don't know, but I guess my point is that, you know, the media was carrying water for Biden. I mean, that's the thing is like these people, it's like, have you not seen the montages of Biden like creeping up on these kids? Like anybody who's like, you know, Kavanaugh's a rapist, and it's like, okay, well, that thing fell completely apart.
5: Yeah, if so Biden's doing that when he knows he's on camera, what else is he doing?
8: So I learned about roaches. I learned about kids jumping on my lap.
6: Uh-huh.
8: And I've loved kids jumping on my lap.
6: I think that's a really great point. Like the stuff people do in public that's just absolutely abhorrent. Like this is the thing, and I know this personally. I know this with myself. I know this with my sister's ex-husband. Like it starts small. Like my ex-brother-in-law, he was doing like small shoplifting, you know, at the beginning when I first met the dude. I was, you know, probably 12, 13 years old, when I 15 maybe, when I first met the guy. And by the time he ended up in jail, he had raped somebody and robbed a donut shop at 4 a.m. for like, I don't know, $60, something stupid. But he went to jail, so that's great. But that's the thing, is like he started really small, and then after not getting away with it for like decades, he eventually worked his way up to jail time, you know?
5: And You mean after he was getting away with it?
6: He was getting away with it, so you constantly sort of push
5: ramp
6: that.
5: It up, yeah.
6: Yeah, you'll test those boundaries, and I think that's like with Biden, there's a lot of boundaries he's tested as a, you know, a senator. And yeah. When you look at that video, you're just kind of like, yeah, exactly. I think the same thing. Like, okay, so you've got like Anthony Weiner's a pedophile, you know, who else? There's so many pedophiles within like the establishment. You know, you got
5: it's probably like a mixed bag of 60, 40, 40% not pedophiles in government, I would say.
6: And that's the thing. It's like, how do all these people know so many goddamn pedophiles? You know, it's like, this is where it's all so crazy that in that way, well, Biden is sniffing these,
5: especially
6: kids,
5: now like that they can surveil everybody. They fast track the people that they know are pedophiles to places of power. So they'll be more easily blackmailable.
6: Yeah. They got the dirt on them. Well, that's what it's always been about. I mean, going back to J. Edgar Hoover, we all kind of know this. And I think that's kind of the thing for all of it. I mean, 1913, you know, with the Federal Reserve, it's like, how do we lock people into a system that they never even knew they were being a part of? And it's just, it's the same every time. It's just a bunch of control freaks with shitty, terrible ideas that would never, you know, pass muster if we were allowed to decide, okay, so you want to do what because of what? Like, if they'd have just said exactly what it was they wanted, we'd be all like, fuck no, that sounds retarded. But if they'd have said, all right, well, they'll say, well, this is to stop, you know, economic volatility. You know, that would have been like, oh, we'd love this, which is exactly what they sold the Federal Reserve Act for. But if they said, oh, this is just so that we can put you all in the company store, the Federal Reserve is the company store's bank, and we're all going to run it, and you're not going to be able to know anything about it. But basically, it's like working for Amazon, buying everything from Whole Foods. It's the company store. It's like you literally got paid by the company to buy.
9: Oh, I like money.
6: Store. Yeah, and they want money. They want control, and then they deplatform you, and they take away your ability to earn and spend money when they want you. They unperson you. That's the only way.
9: I like money, though.
5: I'm always looking for a reason to use the money drops.
6: I love Idiocracy. It's one of my. I mean, it fell apart. In the third act, it kind of falls apart, but it's good. But they had to tie it up. But he had so much fun. Just
5: it falls apart with the rehabilitation is where it really is. Like,
6: yeah. But I love the beginning and everything else, and I find it to be 100% true. But like butt fuckers,
5: butt buckers.
6: Bud Ruckers goes to butt.
5: Yeah.
6: I got my degree at Costco.
5: Carl's Jr., fuck you. I'm eating.
6: I love that line. It'll be Amazon. Like, if he'd have made that movie now, it would have been Amazon.
5: Yeah, Costco ain't worth shit anymore.
6: Nah.
5: I don't even know. Well, you brought up the My Body, My Choice thing. I got this shorty from...
10: Hours ago, for example, the ACLU, the American Civil Liberties Union, released this statement, and we're quoting, "Far from compromising them, vaccine mandates actually further civil liberties." You have more civil liberties when they control your body. You can just imagine the 1860s version. Far from compromising civil liberties, slavery actually enhances personal freedom. It's not even Orwellian at this point. It's post-Orwell. This is Uncharted.
5: Thought that was good.
6: Post-Orwell. The thing is, like, I mean, people just say Tucker. This is one of the last... I've known this woman for 15, 20 years. Unfriended her because she's, again, assuming I'm so stupid, I'm just making the... And she's a respiratory therapist, so you'd think she would know better, but I asked her directly when she started coming after me for the My Body, My Choice stuff. She's like, that argument doesn't hold weight. Like, it just doesn't make sense for what you're saying right now, because it was about, like... all of this stuff.
5: Oh my God. Does she actually talk like that?
6: Kind of. But that's how a lot of these leftists kind of talk, because they're so smart, you know, and smug. You could hear it in their voices. But I asked her, it's like, okay, so what is the appropriate cycle threshold on the PCR tests? And what are the current testing, organizations using one-to-one? Are they using a consistent one? Do you know anything about this? She's like, I haven't looked at that science in a very long time. And it's like, okay, well,
11: I am pretty smart. Yay.
6: Yeah. Well, no, but that's the thing is like, okay. So then if you don't know, then maybe I do. Instead of calling me stupid, like maybe you might just say like, I actually do know what I'm talking about. But that's the thing. She's just shouted out Tucker. Like this is just the kind of stuff Tucker says. It's like, do you even know what Tucker says? Like, I doubt it. Unless it's coming on like MSNBC and they pick these, they select these choice cuts where they can, it's the same thing they did. And even with that school out in California, they said, we're aware of the selectively edited video by Project Veritas. It's like they have to say that. Like, okay.
5: So, yeah, well, Veritas does kind of over dramatize things, but their information usually is solid.
6: Well, and even if it is selectively edited, you can't take those words out of people's mouths. Like, and you right. can't take the pictures off. You can't take the Mao poster off of the wall. It's all pretty clear that it's there.
5: Yeah,
6: you know?
5: I mean, the Mao poster is the most damning thing there.
6: And what isn't selectively edited? What isn't selectively edited? You know what Nothing. I mean? Like, everything on television is selectively.
5: I guess
6: like
5: podcasts are unedited.
6: That's true. Yeah, a lot of YouTubes. TikToks are selectively edited.
5: Yeah.
6: So. Anyway, yeah. Oh my God, we're all gonna die.
5: Yeah, no doubt, no doubt.
7: Oh, I like my cat. Oh, I like my cat. Oh.
5: I got. I don't know what this clip is. I called it CNN reality.
12: We know that disinformation is dangerous. It's politicized public health during a pandemic and inspired a lie about the election that led to an attack on our Capitol. But there's a new study out analyzing the roots and impact of this disinformation, and one of the biggest culprits is right-wing media. That's right. Okay. A new study by researchers Kathleen Hall Jamison and Daniel Romer looked at the rise of COVID-19 conspiracies between March and July last year and found that, quote, conservative media use predicted an increase in conspiracy beliefs.
7: Here, let me read
12: that
7: to you.
12: In turn, leads to resistance to protective measures like mask wearing and vaccinations. Now, it was almost exactly 1 year ago that a COVID conspiracy film called Plandemic snaked its way through your newsfeed. It was viewed millions of times in a week before being taken down off Facebook and YouTube. Now, the disinformation drumbeat was on even before the truth had a chance to get its boots on.
10: They're scaring the living hell out of people, and I see it again as like, oh, let's bludgeon Trump with this new hoax.
13: All the talk about coronavirus being so much more deadly doesn't reflect reality.
14: They cite the rising COVID infection rates in certain states to sell their latest panic porn.
12: Meanwhile, listeners to the late Rush Limbaugh heard these nuggets of nonsense.
5: Nuggets of nonsense. Like, I don't even remember clipping this.
7: The coronavirus being weaponized as yet another element to bring down Donald Trump. The coronavirus is the common cold, folks.
12: Wrong on both counts. Now, this study tracked three COVID conspiracy theories. One, that it was created by pharmaceutical companies to boost sales. That a bioengineer weapon was intentionally released by China. And that CDC was exaggerating the danger to hurt then-President Trump politically.
5: All three of those seem like solid truths.
6: Yeah. Well, and they of course don't recognize any of the conspiracies that emerge saying, well, they're going to lock us down. This is all about vaccine passports. This is about control. Like that was.
5: Oh yeah. A year ago, if you said that, it was like, that would never happen. And now it's like, yeah, it's happening. And it's a good thing, buddy.
6: Yeah. And if it was the lab leak stuff, like even like this is what I love about Crystal and Cigar, because they are the most like blue pilled people on the border of being awake, like they're so close, but I don't think that they, it's unfortunate. I don't think they can take that plunge, but they,
5: Jimmy Dore's kind of the same way.
6: Yeah. They're so close, but they just haven't taken that last like step. It's always still like, oh yeah, but the government's awesome and everything they're doing is above board. And these are all people who actually do kind of care about us. They're just really bad at their
5: they're not lizard people, I don't think.
6: Right. They're not like, there's no duplicity in any of this, but like the lab leak thing, that was another thing that got you banned, that the conspiracy theorists were spreading around. But it does start to look now like, and that's the thing is like, if you looked on Twitter, it was like, Rand Paul gets owned. And then if you looked at the right-wing media, it's like Fauci destroyed. And it's whatever you want it to be. It's a Rorschach test.
15: If
11: can run, but nobody escapes the needle.
6: I honestly, it's like, this is the thing, and I go back as far as like the two. That's the other. Why? Where are all these people? It's like 2 weeks. I'm pretty sure what they would say is like, yeah, but the science is always changing. So we're just, you know what I mean? Like, I think that's what their excuse would be. But where did that go? You know what I mean? Like, why can't we talk about that? The 2 weeks to flatten the curve, and that this is like a whole thing now.
5: Yeah, the 2 weeks. You bring that up to people, and it's like they don't even remember. It's like the goldfish memory thing, you know?
6: Yeah.
5: What? That seems like,
6: but
5: so
6: like
5: long.
6: That was when everybody was like, okay, yeah, well, let's take this serious. I remember I was the same way. I was like, holy shit, this is crazy. I don't know what to think. And so when I saw like there was no traffic on the roads, I was like, oh man, this is super real. And then it got to a point where it was starting to hurt me economically, financially, professionally, career-wise. And all I could see was, and this is what ended up getting me off Facebook, was I was saying things like, look, if somebody wants to, you know, people kept saying hamburgers and haircuts. That's why everybody, you know, people oppose lockdowns because they're selfish and they just want hamburgers and haircuts. And it's like, I can't think of anything more selfish than saying you're not allowed to work. You're not allowed to provide for your family. Let your pets starve. In fact, you know, you might as well just put them up for adoption or just kill them right now. You just take a watch your kids starve. It's fine, because otherwise you'd be selfish if you wanted to work on a voluntary basis. Like, say somebody does want to cut your hair, doesn't even want to wear a mask. They want to cut your hair. They're going to do it at their house. They're going to let you come over. You don't have to wear a mask. You're just going to go and get your hair cut. You might exchange some money. Maybe you'll bring over something else like beer or a bottle of whiskey. Who knows? Doesn't even matter. You're just going to do that. I'm going to stay in my house and piss my pants all day because I'm terrified. And that's just fine because we both made our decisions. That's not enough. It's not enough. And that, when people started calling me selfish because I wanted a hamburger and a haircut while I couldn't find a job and most people were laying people off, and the boards were going up on windows and everything, and these people kept calling everybody selfish, and they still to this day are calling people selfish. I mean, I don't know. The projection levels are, I mean, this is all they could do. Like, we are crazy, right? We're the crazy ones, even though everything they're saying is crazy. Totally nuts. And wrong. They keep getting it wrong.
5: So where's it going to end?
6: Yeah, I don't know. What do you think? I don't, like, that's the thing is, it's like, I mean,
5: it's so up in the air right now. Like, the mass resistance. Honestly, everybody seems to be protesting except in the United States, which is kind of disappointing.
6: Well, I think the United States, like that whole quote about there's a gun behind every blade of grass and everything. Like, I think that the reason we're not in Australia's position with the... It's true. I mean, I with the camps and everything, and like New Zealand, which is even nuttier. Like, I mean, these people are fucking control freaks to the highest order. And you could watch any of these leaders, supposed leaders, health officials' speeches, and just see, like, you sad piece of garbage.
15: Don't talk to your neighbors.
6: Yeah, don't talk to you. Well, and the reason why they closed the churches, but not the, you know, I don't know, Black Lives Matter rallies or any of the other stuff that you can do, like get hammered and all liquor stores stay open, but churches got to close, is because you can go get your liquor and go get stupider by coming home with your booze and just, you know,